0: preseason.
1: He showed a lot this summer, and most importantly, because remember, he hasn't played in 2 years. He's had a bunch of injuries, twice ACL, once broken leg. Number one is he's proved he was able to stay healthy. He did not miss a single practice this summer.
0: Meanwhile, the Steelers are keeping four quarterbacks, the Browns three on the roster, and placing a fourth, Dylan Gabriel, in injured reserve. Green Bay running back Josh Jacobs and Denver linebacker Jonathan Cooper have been placed on the league's exempt list. To baseball, with the Cubs and Reds are underway after a rain delay on ESPN Radio. Chicago has taken a 1-0 lead on a Pete Crow Armstrong home run. Chicago trying to stay ahead of Philadelphia for the top spot in the NL wild card. The Phillies won their fourth in a row, beating the Angels 5-2. Braves have won seven in a row. They won 10 over the Rockies 3-2. At the Little League World Series, Nevada fell to Curaçao 11-2 in the championship game. At the U.S. Open, Jesse Pegula's advance in the second round on the women's side, and Neil Medvedev on the men's side.
2: Hey, it's Michelle Smallman, and coming up Monday, we'll react to week one of the college football season, plus breakdown cutdown day in the NFL and which move shocked us the most. It's Unsportsmanlike, 6 a.m. Eastern, right here on ESPN Radio, ESPN2, and ESPNU.

0: NBA, which we're doing as we move through the offseason. Joining me from Dallas, Texas is Ben McMahon.
1: Howdy, partners.
0: No longer joining us from Dallas, Texas is Clay Thompson, McMahon. He is out.
1: Yeah, bought a house here with Meg Thee Stallion last year, and the relationship didn't last. I don't know who's got the house, but Clay is back to a place where he can, I think he can take the boat to work in Miami. Can he not?
0: He can. Listen, man, like this was an all-time record early podcast for story time presented by SoFi. Get your money right. This is really not my story. It's Tracy McGrady's story that he told me about when the Heat tried to sign him for, remember the year that the Grant Hill and Tim Duncan were free agents? And there was that crazy year. The Magic ended up getting Tracy McGrady and Grant Hill. Well, Pat Riley was trying to make that deal happen. And so when McGrady went on his recruiting visit to Miami, he took him over to Alonzo Mourning's house. Alonzo Mourning had a house on the bay. I don't think it was on the ocean. I think it was on the bay or the intercoastal, whatever you call it there. I think further up north it's called the Intercoastal, but it's Biscayne Bay down in Miami. And so they hung out at Mourning's house in Riley. The way the story I think goes, if I don't have it 100% right, feel free to correct me.
1: Listen, you've never got it 100% right on these stories, but that's part of the fun.
0: I know. So I think Riley went away, dropped him off, and they were hung out and they're talking about playing for the Heat. You know, Mourning has always been a closer for the Heat. Even when he left and came back, he was the guy that they brought to the LeBron meeting in Cleveland, where the story goes he got into tears talking about what the Miami Heat had meant to him in his career. He was retired by then, but so Mourning was sort of like their closer with contracts. So apparently, when it was McGrady thought that was over, but they weren't going out the front; they went out the back, and there was this speedboat there, and the speedboat pulls out and goes flying down Biscayne Bay past American Airlines Arena, as it was known there, past all the Star Island and all the Miami mansions on there, I'm sure it was a glorious Miami day in July, and all the way down to Riley's house, which he sold years ago, but it was an incredible estate that he called Casa Riley. It was like this, amazing, bayfront estate. He lives, I think, in an apartment complex now. I mean, the penthouse. But and so Riley was been waiting for him. There's your tour of Miami, buddy. And, had the contract offer. And T-Mac picked the Magic because he was from the Orlando area. But yes, you definitely, Clay definitely would have the option. There's a little... I'm making fun of my lack of nautical knowledge. A port, the port's the wrong word, but there's a hookup. You can pull right next to Kasaya Center.
1: Oh, Captain Clay, baby, he's back.
0: Yeah, he can go right. It's not even ceremonial. I remember, so one of the big days in Miami every year is the marathon day. And it would be on a Sunday. And when LeBron was playing there, they would always, it was a Sunday, in February, and there was ABC afternoon games. So I remember one time the way for the television crew stayed at a hotel on Key Biscayne. I'm sorry, Brickell Key, which the hotel has now been imploded. That's a different story, but you can look it up. They'd stay in that hotel, and the traffic was so bad in downtown Miami to get to the arena that they figured there was no way you can get there by car for this noon tip-off or 12:30 tip-off. I think it was against the Bulls, if I remember correctly. And so Derrick Rose and the Bulls, that was a big rivalry game back then. And so the way that Mike Breen and Doris Burke and Jeff Van Gundy and Mark Jackson got to the arena, they sent a boat to pick them up at the hotel. It had to happen, McMahon. They couldn't get down Biscayne Boulevard. It was,
1: you gotta do what you gotta do. Have you returned to a boat since the Great Spill?
0: I did. Okay. So
1: the ribs survived, stayed on your feet.
0: This is not a setup. You didn't know this. I am currently nursing.
1: Oh no.
0: a wound on my knee. It's gotten better.
1: From a boat?
0: My wife was very, so look, like 3-4 years ago, I fell on a boat in the Bahamas and cracked a rib. I still am appreciative, by the way, to the Lakers medical staff who gave me an x-ray, like a couple of days later because I was in a lot of pain. So it was when we were just recently in Italy and we were going on a boat. My wife was petrified because McMahon, not only was it on that particular occasion, I was literally on the dock getting onto the boat and I slipped and fell into a pole, like a mast or whatever. In this case, and I mean, that was embarrassing enough. But in this case, to get to the boat we were taking, and by the way, I have gone on numerous boats since then. It wasn't but
1: don't feel self-conscious.
0: This boat, you had to take a boat to get to the boat.
1: Okay.
0: So there was multiple different.
1: So you were on it. You were going on a yacht.
0: No, it wasn't a yacht. It was a nice little boat. Mm-hmm. Anyway, that boat was too big to pull up to the dock that we were leaving in Italy. And, so I had to get a boat. There was so many different transfers from the dock to the launch to the main boat. And I navigated all that just fine. But when I went swimming on the boat, McMahon, as I was getting back up onto the boat, I slipped and suffered a knee injury, which was quite bloody.
1: Oh, Lordy.
0: So, yeah.
1: That's okay.
0: It's still getting better. It's like 3 weeks removed.
1: I almost chopped my big left toe off putting a pool lounge chair together. Dropped it on my toe and it was squirting blood. So that was a while back.
0: Anyway, pre-summer league. Clay, I'm sure, has no such problems getting on and off his boat.
1: Oh, no. Clay, smooth as can be.
0: Would the same boat go? Did the same boat go from San Francisco to Texas, or did he have a different boat in Dallas on the lake?
1: I don't think he ever brought a boat to the lakes here. I think he might have rented a boat. I'm almost certain his boat, I think he took it down to L.A.
0: Okay.
1: Because remember, there was the game where they played the Lakers. It's the front end of a back-to-back. And then he was ruled out the next morning. And then sometime in the afternoon, he went from out to in. You know, like he was out on the official injury report, and then they changed. It was like, I forgot what it was, like a rest or whatever. And then what happened was he went out on the water, jumped in the water. He was with his co-captain at the time.
0: Well, that's the thing. Like, I'm not on, like, we may be way out of line. We may be way behind. This all may have been, taken care of on the internets. But as I recall, his boat was called the SS Stallion.
1: He did.
0: So,
1: I don't know what happened
0: to the SS Stallion.
1: This is when he went out and took a ride on the Stallion, got wet, decided he was ready to go and came out and had 23 points. Actually, one of his best games in a Mavericks uniform. That next night. But look, man, to get back to the basketball side of things.
0: Yes, like, please, let's do.
1: Clearly, things did not go Clay's way in Dallas. He signed up for one situation and ended up very soon in a completely different one. He signed up to get spoon-fed wide-open threes by arguably the best creator in the league. And then they went and traded Luka Doncic, right? And so, like, if Clay would have known they were going to trade Luka midway through his first season of a 3-year deal, he would have gone elsewhere. If they didn't know he was going to trade Luka to the Lakers, he would have signed with the Lakers, who offered him more money.
0: Well, I don't remember what the Lakers offered him, but if you remember, I think the Warriors offered him 2 years and $48 million, so 24 a year.
1: That was as an extension, if I recall correctly.
0: Correct. Because, yes. I mean, maybe not at the very end, but he had that option. He turned that down. And then the Mavericks signed him for 3 of 50.
1: Yeah. Three for like 51. And look, this deal with the Heat is, it works out to 2 for about 11.5.
0: Let's go over the money in a second, but, just to finish your thought about how this didn't work out the way the Mavericks or Clay thought so.
1: Again, he was coming in to hopefully be the final piece on a team that was arguably, or they felt, a shooter away from being able to give the Celtics a real series in the finals. And then the most inexplicable trade in NBA history changed everything.
0: Yeah, he shot 39% the last 2 years in Dallas.
1: Yeah, and you know, he's just at this point in his career, he's a shooting specialist. He used to be an amazing, like, Hall of Fame two-way wing. He used to be one of the best wing defenders in the league, as well as one of the best shooters in NBA history, and a guy who could do a little bit off the dribble and, you know, whatever. He can't do anything off the dribble anymore. You know, you got to protect him defensively now, and instead of being a guy who you can put on the other team's best perimeter scorer. But the Heat are as desperate for shooting as Enes Kanter is for attention.
0: Oh no!
1: And so, like Clay on a, you know, relatively low cost deal does make sense for Miami, because he can still catch and shoot. He's still got a quick release. He's still a guy who you're sure not going to leave him alone out on the wing or in the corner.
0: Yeah. So last year he made the transition to being a bench player. That was a, that was a bit of a clunky thing that had to happen. So not only was he not playing with Luka, he was no longer starting, which needed to happen in his career.
1: It did. And honestly, I thought it might be an issue. He handled it like a total pro. Like Clay, he was a total pro in Dallas. Now, could he get a little moody or whatever, depending on if shots are falling or not? Sure. He didn't gripe, didn't moan about coming off the bench. He understood it was a rebuild. He kind of poured himself into trying to be like a good vet for Cooper Flagg. Nobody in Dallas can complain about the way Clay conducted himself, that's for sure.
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11: With your forecast, I'm Corey Hartman. A chance of showers and thunderstorms tonight. Temperatures in the mid-60s. Clearing out for Monday, a high near 81. Clear skies Monday night with a low of 58. Sunshine, upper 70s on Tuesday and Wednesday. Next chance of thunderstorms Wednesday night. If you're looking for a new place to live, stay, work, or play, check out Worthington, Minnesota. It's worth a look.
12: Currently, 69 degrees.
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0: So McMahon, this was a real negotiation, and we know it was a negotiation because of how much money Clay gave up.
1: Yeah, I mean, I believe Mike Scotto was the first to report. He gave up $9.8 million. And look, a typical buyout in the NBA is the guy gives up what he's getting, right? He gave up significantly more than he's getting from Miami.
0: Also, 9.8, I don't know for sure.
1: I can tell you.
0: Go ahead.
1: Go on. What are you
0: going to say? The number 9.8.
1: So this is according to Bobby Marks' numbers. That gets the Mavericks to where they are $12.1 million under the tax. Now, why is that number important? They have their non-taxpayer mid-level, which is, you know, 12.04. So basically, instead of having Clay's $17.5 million as an expiring, they save a bunch of they get out of the tax, and they basically have opened up to where their mid-level exception, their full mid, or I'm sorry, the non-taxpayer mid-level exception can function as a trade exception.
0: Right, because your mid-level exception, just to be clear, for years it was just something you could use to sign a player or multiple players. You could break it up into pieces. In the current CBA, you can now use it as a trade exception. You can now use that mid-level as to take in players. And that was clearly the threshold, because my point is 9.8 million isn't just it's kind of a random number. How much did he give up? 5 million. How much did he give up? 7 million. The Mavericks clearly wanted that $9.8 million number. That was that because it enables them to have that full mid-level to use.
1: Right. And for the Mavericks to buy him out, they had to benefit from it. It had to.

0: the thing about it is, like, if he were going from another team, like, let's say the Lakers to the Heat, you could say, well, there's no state income tax in Florida. And, you know, it's actually admitted. In this case, it's a straight $4 million give up because there's no state income tax in Texas. So Clay really wanted to get out of it. And the reason that the Heat did something somewhat interesting. So after they acquired Giannis Antetokounmpo, they were sitting there with Andrew Wiggins on a player option. And one of the things that I and a lot of other people thought that they would do is that they would get Wiggins to bypass that player option and negotiate a brand new multi-year contract that took his salary down in the first year of the deal to enable them some more maneuvering. His salary this year is $28 million. So it was like, well, he could opt out of that and they could negotiate downward. The Heat did something pretty interesting. And it just shows you that they're pretty savvy, the Heat.
1: The front office knows what it's doing.
0: Right. So they, actually take that back. His salary this year is $30 million. It was $28 last year. It's $30 million this year. So the Heat told Wiggins, go ahead and pick up that contract option. And he did for $30 million. And then they gave him a new 2-year extension on top of that for $34 million. So what that means is that Wiggins' contract is going to fall way down after this year. In fact, let me get the exact numbers, what it's going to be.
1: 16.15 and 17.32.
0: So his contract goes in half, basically, year over year. Why would they do that, McMahon? I think it's because if the Heat had more room under the apron, then they would have to be moved into bidding wars with players. If they only have a certain amount of money, they only have a certain amount of money. Like, listen, you want to come play in Miami? We've only got $5 million to give you. That's what we have. we're not trying to negotiate. So, and look, it works. Klay Thompson wanted to be in Miami. He liked the idea of playing on that team and the role that they had. And to do it, he was willing to take a haircut.
1: Listen, Klay wants to get good looks at threes in high volume on a team that has a chance to contend. That's when he left Golden State. That's exactly what he was looking for. That's why he came to Dallas.
0: And if the team and if the place is in a place where there's nice boating options, that wouldn't be
1: even better. And right. Yeah, and that's obviously the other part of the equation here is, listen, there are certain franchises that in these kind of situations, they're always going to be attractive. And at the top of that list is that the Lakers and the Heat.
0: Well, look, I'm just going to say this, that Andrew Wiggins and Klay Thompson at one point were under contract for like $48 million combined this year. Okay. Now, granted, next year is a player option on Klay. I have no idea what will happen, but the Heat have now got them into a situation where they've got them this year for $35 million. So they've already maneuvered nicely there. And then next year, Wiggins and Thompson are potentially under contract for $23-24 million.
1: 22 million.
0: I am. And so when you've got Giannis Antetokounmpo and Bam Adebayo combining to earn like $110 million next year, maybe it's even more than that. The way that you, and this is reality for all teams. You've got to find ways on the margins. And this is the Heat trying to work on the margins.
1: And they've added two legitimate high volume 3-point shooters this summer.
0: Exactly. By the way,
1: Hardaway and Thompson.
0: And they got Hardaway for $6 million. So look at this. When after the Giannis trade happened, people were saying they've got to get shooting. They've got to get shooting. Well, Klay made 202 threes last year. Klay played 69 games last year. He made 202 3-pointers. Tim Hardaway played 80 games last year, made 224 3-pointers. I have no idea how many games they're going to play this season. They're both in their 30s. I have no idea how many threes they're going to hit. But these two guys combined hit 227 3-pointers last year, 226 3-pointers last year, and the Heat got them for $11 million or $12 million combined. That's just good business, you know? And if you're going to have Bam and Giannis, how do you get out of that? And also I'll point out, you know, the Wiggins thing,

0: Wiggins had a very good three-point shooting season last year. Wiggins, let me see here.
1: 41%, I believe.
0: That's his career high. He made 138 three-pointers. So between the three of them, and again, this is last year not playing together. They were playing on three different teams. I'm not saying they're going to get this same amount, but last year, between the three of them, they made 564 threes.
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15: I'm Ed Bankin. It is cutdown day in the NFL. Teams were scheduled to get their rosters down to the minimum 2.5 hours ago. But in L.A., the Rams have made a key addition. Aaron Donald is returning, saying in a release, "I'm back." He comes back on a one-year deal. And according to ESPN's Adam Schefter and the NFL Network's Ian Rappaport, the deal's worth $20 million with incentives that could increase Donald's pay to $30 million. The Titans have waived quarterback Will Levis. He was a second-round pick for the team in 2023. Micah Parsons goes on the PUP list for the Packers. He'll miss at least the first four games of the season. Green Bay running back Josh Jacobs and Denver linebacker Jonathan Cooper have been placed to the league's exempt list. The Browns have placed quarterback Dylan Gabriel on injury reserve and will keep their other three quarterbacks. And the Steelers are keeping four quarterbacks on the roster. Now to baseball on ESPN Radio, it's the Cubs and Reds at Wrigley Field after a rain delay. It is 2-0 in favor of Chicago as they bat in the top of the third inning. Earlier, the Astros maintained their two-game lead in the AL West race.
1: He has a tying run off second, the 0-1. And Wade hits it in the air and pretty deep to right. Back on it is Bench at the wall, looking up. See you later! Pinch hit, two-run homer for Lamont Wade Jr. And the Astros are on top by a score of 4-3. He hit that off the facing of the second deck.
15: That call from KBME 790 AM as Houston beats New York 6-3. And with the Rangers beating the Brewers 7-4, Texas remains two games behind Houston. In the Little League World Series, Nevada falls to Curaçao 11-2 in this afternoon's championship game.
16: Hey, it's Michelle Smallman, and coming up Monday from the NFL preseason to week one in college football and everything in between, we'll react to it all during my Upon Further Review. 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

0: I don't think you can say that the Heat have a problem with 3-point shooting anymore. Now, it's got to play out.
1: Yeah, and Fontecchio is a solid 3-point shooter. Davion Mitchell wasn't a high volume 3-point shooter. He shot it well last year. Mitchell of those guys, he's the one where I do think that teams will still kind of live with him getting decent.
0: He shot 40%, but he only took three a game. So you're probably
1: he made 90
0: right
1: for the season. And honestly, you know, and then some of the, like, they're young guys that they hope become big time players for him. Nikola Jovic shot at 27%. That's not great.
0: Well, Jovic is one of these guys.
1: 32%.
0: This is why I could never work in a front office of the NBA.
1: Because you loved his contract when he signed it?
0: No, not the contract. I loved him as a player. I watched him play in the 2023 World Cup for Serbia, and he was awesome. And I loved everything he did. And if I worked for a team, I would have run back to my GM and said, you've got to get Nikola Jovic. Get him at all costs. And they haven't been able to, they signed with that contract extension and they haven't been able to play him, basically.
1: You know, he's 23 years old. It's not like it's time to put his gravestone up or anything, but.
0: No, of course. It's just, yeah. And notice they did this Giannis deal. And the Bucks pretty much had their pick of anybody on the roster who wasn't named Bam Adebayo. And they ended up, you know, they didn't do that deal. You know, he wasn't in the deal.
1: Yeah. And listen, the Mavericks didn't want to trade Klay for him. You know, I like the contract's not looking good now, but again, he's 23 years old, but him and Larson are both at this point not threats from 3-point range, but they added a bunch of veteran shooting. Bobby Portis Jr. is a 3-point threat for sure. I think the shooting is, you know, again, you're counting on older guys to stay healthy and all that kind of stuff. And hopefully with some of these guys to not further decline, but the shooting they've addressed, the biggest concern now, I think, on their roster is probably actually playmaking.
0: I agree.
1: You know, Giannis is for a power forward, is obviously an elite playmaker, but you know, Davion Mitchell's not a playmaker. They don't have a lot of playmaking outside of Giannis at this point.
0: Let's sort of assess where Miami is on their roster, and then we'll do Dallas a little bit too here. So Miami now, with this deal, they have $5 million under the first apron, and they are hard capped at the first apron because they traded out. They traded for more money than they sent out in the Giannis deal. So they're hard capped at it. There's a bunch of different things that trigger hard capping the first apron, and this is one of them. And so they've got two roster spots left, and they've got $5 million total. That's all they can spend. And that's one of the reasons why they had to get Klay, until they signed Klay, they had three roster spots left. Now they have to fill one. You can leave the 15th open, and the Heat may end up leaving the 15th open for a while just to see what happens. They have been attached to Nick Richards, who is a third string center. Wouldn't surprise me if he'll go there sort of on the minimum. But I do think that they will be looking because the other guy, sort of the other guard they have that we haven't talked about other than Larson is Drew Smith, who's a point guard, but he's more of a combo guard. And so you're right. I do think that Miami will be on the lookout for ball handling. And it may not happen in October. Like, they may just be on the lookout for somebody who springs forward during the year, which is why the 15th roster spot may either be left open or a straight non-guarantee. So, but the other thing I want to just point out, just because we know it'll be a topic of conversation. For example, there's still players becoming contract extension eligible. I think by next week, you'll start to see Steph Curry's name come up because starting on the 29th of August, he's extension eligible for his contract. I have argued that it's possible that, or it should be at least considered, and I'm sure it is being considered, that Klay not sign or that Steph not sign his contract extension right now. Of course, if he wants to sign his contract extension right now, he can get 2 years and I think $140 million. Obviously, if that's what he says he wants, you're going to give it to him. But if he doesn't sign his contract extension right now, the Warriors could have over $100 million in salary cap space next summer because he, Jimmy Butler, and Draymond are all in the last years of their contracts, and Kristaps Porzingis' deal is not fully guaranteed. And it's not that I'm thinking that Steph's going to take a LeBron deal, but you're going to get the contract whenever you want it. Why not leave optionality open? But anyway, that we will talk about in the coming days. Giannis doesn't become contract extension eligible until January 6th. And so he can sign for 3 years and $214 million if he opts into the player option he's got for next year. And so that's one way to go. If he declines the option and does a whole new deal, which, you know, if that's what he wants to do, the Heat are probably not going to fight him on it. It's 4 years and $275 million. McMahon, let me do the math on that. Way above my ability.
1: It's almost 70 a year.
0: 69 a year.
1: That's a nice contract.
0: Bobby says that if he actually picks up the option and then signs for three more seasons, he can get a hair more money. So he may actually do that. But whether the Heat try to get some maneuvering on that'll be interesting to see how that goes. But just should just be known that Giannis's extension, which the reason he said he was, you know, cool with going to the Heat was that the intent of signing an extension. And when the Heat traded all that stuff to get him, the intent is to sign him to an extension. Just know that it can't happen until January.
1: Yeah, the intent to sign an extension, but also the reason that he was cool with going to the Heat is because he felt like it was possible to contend there. And, you know, then you get into the conversation of do you max out on what you can make, or do you, as we've seen with Brunson, as we've seen with Wembanyama, work with the franchise where, you know, you leave some kind of flexibility?
0: It'd be interesting. Well, we'll just see how that plays out, but it's months away from now. And I will say this, like the Heat may not win all their games. Some of these moves may backfire, whatever. You know, they may have plans that go awry. They may be counting on guys who don't deliver. I can go on and on. The unknowns of basketball. But one thing I will tell you with certainty, McMahon, is no one's going to outthink the Miami Heat. The execution might not happen, but it won't be because they're outthought.
1: They've spent the last several years plotting to get a superstar who would give them a chance to put a contender around him. And they pulled that off with Giannis. So they've pulled off the hardest part, and there's work to be. And they'll be an interesting team this year. I don't see them being a bona fide contender. Maybe I'll be wrong. Maybe they'll surprise me. Obviously, a lot of that, frankly, depends on, does Giannis play 62 games? Does he play 75? Like, I don't know. But there's at least hope for the Heat of being a relevant team in the playoff picture again. And that hadn't been the case for a handful of years.
0: Right. Okay. Now let's take a look at the Mavericks after this has happened. You mentioned that the Mavericks have 12 million of their mid-level exception. They also have 12 million below the luxury tax. It's fascinating how that all lined up with this buyout. But their roster is full. There's two players I'm looking forward to when you go to Mavericks Media Day that we get updates on. One is obviously Kyrie, who's, he's going to be 18, 19 months off of his torn ACL at the start of training camp.
1: Yeah, March 24. And, you know, look, this is one of those deals where if the Mavericks were a competitive team last year, I think Kyrie probably would have come back late in the season. They weren't, so it made no sense for anybody for Kyrie to come back. But he's been, you know, he's been going full go this summer, and he should be ready to, you know, I don't know, I can't sit here and tell you if there'll be rust or not, but I think you get a healthy Kyrie Irving.
0: Yeah. The other is Derek Lively, who has had, unfortunately, a series of foot injuries and was shut down early last season and has been out 9 or 10 months coming off of a foot surgery. And look, the Mavericks have a bunch of big men, including Santi Aldama, who they traded for this offseason. But Lively was a significant force in their finals team. And, you know, how he looks, you know, he was a super athlete, big man. And, you know, we don't like any bigs with foot problems, but especially a guy whose whole game is predicated on his quickness. So Lively,
1: yeah, quickness coming, and leaping ability.
0: Correct. So also seeing where Lively is, you know, maybe not on day one of the season, but what his prognosis is also relatively important to the Mavs.
1: Yeah, you would love to be able to pencil in 22-year-old Derek Lively as a long-term piece of the foundation. You've obviously seen his potential, not just potential, you've seen his production and his impact. Unfortunately, like at this point, it's very much a wait and see. You can hope, but you can't bank on Lively as he's going into the final year of his rookie deal.
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14: With your forecast, I'm Corey Hartman. A chance of showers and thunderstorms tonight. Temperatures in the mid-60s. Clearing out for Monday, a high near 81. Clear skies Monday night with a low of 58. Sunshine, upper 70s on Tuesday and Wednesday. Next chance of thunderstorms Wednesday night. If you're looking for a new place to live, stay, work, or play, check out Worthington, Minnesota. It's worth a look. Currently 69 degrees.
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0: the thing about Dallas, the question you ask yourself is, are they done? You know, are they done? They obviously have made a couple of significant moves with Masai Ujiri.
1: I mean, define done. Done are they, for...
0: Are they done for the offseason?
2: Yeah. Yeah. Probably just because of how late it is, but you can never say never. And obviously, this roster is very much a work in progress. What they did this summer, it was a lot of singles this summer.
0: Well, they extended Najee Marshall as well.
2: They extended Najee Marshall. They traded for Aldama using the an exception from the AD deal. You know, they traded for Rhysaw Shea. I forgot exactly where that exception came from. They traded for Marcus Sasser on another exception. You know, these are all singles. Like the Rhysaw Shea thing, it's a single that maybe, you know, you're hoping maybe you can leg that thing out and get a double out of it. It's obviously an upside play for a guy who was a number one pick. Tough to be the number one pick sandwiched between Wembanyama and Flag, but that, you know, that's what he was. You know, there's a reason the Hawks were willing to part with him after a couple of seasons, but you know, 6'10" has some potential there. But this is like nothing about the Mavericks is about next season. This is about trying to build long term around a kid who's still 19 years old in Cooper Flag.
0: Right. So that's why the question isn't so much about whether the Mavericks are done between now and October 1st. It's where will the Mavericks be between now and February 1st? Both with...
2: It's a weird roster. Yeah, there's like this is a roster. There's not a lot of playmaking on. I mean, Kyrie is like really, he's a two guard. He's obviously an elite ball handler, but he's more of a two guard than a point guard, but he'll be your point guard. Cooper Flagg is kind of a point forward. They'll share a lot of that. Najee Marshall can handle some of that, but you know, not a lot of playmaking outside of that. You know, they got this kid coming in, Sergio De La Rea. He'll be a rookie. We'll see. They traded Ryan Nimhard in that Rhysaw Shea deal, which was really the Lu Dort deal to the Hawks. And then, honestly, they've got a ton of power forwards.
0: Yeah, they drafted, they have a lottery pick, big man, Morris Johnson.
2: Yeah, and I wonder, I'm curious to see, does he get more time at center than power forward? We'll see. I think some of that's probably going to depend on Lively's health and availability, Daniel Gafford's health and availability.
0: Well, here's the thing about the Mavericks. They're kind of dealing with three different situations here. There's like three different sort of wings. There's three different sort of
2: branches
0: because you have the remnants of the team that was in the finals that was being built around Luka. So, you know, that's Lively. That's PJ Washington, right? That's,
2: Daniel Gafford, Kyrie.
0: Oh my God. Kyrie. All right. And then you have the fact that they, you know, lightning bolt get Cooper Flagg. So you have, you know, now the new mandate, which is now you build around him. And those two things don't really go together all the time. Certain players are going to fit together, but, and then you have the fact that you've now changed over your front office and now you have Masai Ujiri in there.
2: Completely flipped the front office, completely flipped the coaching staff.
0: Right, exactly. Didn't even get into that. You flipped the whole new coaching staff. It's almost like four whole different branches. So, if you're a rival front office, and that's why you've heard Gafford's name and you've heard PJ Washington's name in trades, there's very likely a chance that there's going to be further retrofitting. And so if you're a team out there, you're watching the situation closely. You're watching Kyrie.
2: And even Najee's extension was like he's still trade eligible this season.
0: I didn't even know that.
2: I don't think Najee will be traded. I do think that they signed the extension with the intent to keep him, but they left wiggle room in that.
0: That was a pretty fascinating little Friday deal there with Klay Thompson. Also, at the end of last week, I don't know if you knew, McMahon, but we have another new owner.
2: This is the new thing. The franchise flip. Like the NBA franchise, they're like little fixer-uppers. You know, and this was a bigger profit in terms of valuation than even the Lakers.
0: Okay. So Yes. So it depends on your definition of the word flip, because a flip is something where you're like, I'm going to get it, fix it up, and immediately sell it. That was not what Mark Walter was trying to do. I see the people. Right. I've seen people say like, oh, what great business by Mark Walter. He had him for a year and he made $2 billion profit. No, that, it was not good business. He was selling because he needed the money, regardless of how that comes out. It's funny. Like you think of like Bill Chisholm, who is the controlling owner of the Celtics. He's like, he's racking up seniority.
2: I'm telling you.
0: He's like, I've been the owner for a whole year and a half. Like,
2: dude, Mark Lowry spent more time fighting for the right to be the Wolves owner than he did his actual Wolves owner.
0: Right. Okay. So here's the thing. So Mark Lowry, who's a friend of the pod, came on our podcast in Las Vegas, sold the team. So, all right, here's the thing about the Timberwolves. The Timberwolves were sold, and then they were sold in pieces. The bankers call it tranches, McMahon. They were sold in tranches.
2: Okay. Ooh, we're talking fancy language.
0: And between when the Wolves were agreed to be sold and when they actually were sold after a battle in arbitration, that wasn't really a court battle because that implies you're in front of a judge. It was a battle of arbitration. But by the time the beginning of it to the end of it, it became an outrageously good deal for Mark Lowry and Alex Rodriguez. And really the controlling owner was Mark Lowry. Alex Rodriguez was his partner, but it was mostly Lowry's money. He also had several big partners in it, like Michael Bloomberg, for example, this guy Eric Schmidt, who has made a bunch of money with Google. But by the time the day that they won that arbitration and were able to get the team, they had some of the best. It was one of the best equity moves in league history. What I say by equity is when Glenn Taylor agreed to sell the team, he agreed to $1.5 billion. 3+ years later, the team was worth over $4 billion. From the day that they agreed to the deal, he had hundreds of millions of dollars in equity, of his own personal stake, and the team itself had billions of dollars in equity. It was crazy. And, you know, the thing about Glenn Taylor tried to sell the Wolves in about 2012, announced that he had an owner to come in, a guy who was a part owner of the Grizzlies. And I think he was going to sell the team back then for about $400 million, give or take. Maybe it was $300 million. And then that deal fell apart. Long story short, that deal fell apart. And then he said, you know what? I'm not going to sell it. Had that deal gone through, he would have made $300 or $400 million and been happy and whatever. But because that deal fell apart, he held them for another decade and he tripled his money again.
2: And still went out kicking and screaming.
0: Exactly. And then if he had just held it for 3 more years, he would have tripled his money again. anyway.
2: But also, this is why, I'm sorry, I never cry for the owner who's got to pay a big tax bill or whatever. Like, if you can't afford it, sell the team. You'll make a massive profit.
0: Right. So this is where the nuance comes in. The nuance is that year to year, you don't realize the gains. And year to year, as teams lose money, and their owner has to write gigantic checks. And it typically happens in August. The August is when you have to pay your tax bill and stuff. And they can look you square in the eye and say, I'm dying here. I'm losing tens of millions. That is a true statement. But of course, their holding is gaining a bunch of value. But if they never sell, and if they don't sell for 30 years, you know, like if you look at the longest standing owner, do you know who it is, by the way? Little trivia time.
2: Longest standing owner. That's a good. I don't off the top of my head. Mickey Arison.
0: Arison, his father, he inherited the team when his father died in 1995. So that's, you know, 31 years. That's a long time.
2: Reinsdorf.
0: He is second. Reinsdorf got control of the Bulls in 1985. This gentleman and his brother bought the Indiana Pacers in 1983. Herb Simon.
2: There you go. Okay.
0: Brother Mel. His brother Mel has passed away for a long time. Herb is in his 90s. He looks pretty good. We just saw, you know, he was there for all the stuff
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11: I'm Ed Benkin. The NFL's worst-kept secret of the preseason is out. Aaron Donald is returning to the Rams. Former Defensive Player of the Year signed a 1-year deal to come back to L.A. Donald was asked if he'd be ready to play in week one.
12: I'm here to just go day by day work. I'm not here to be given nothing to earn any position that I'm in. Whatever that is, whatever my role is, I'm going to earn it. So day by day, just work, grind, get myself to where I need to be.
11: According to ESPN's Adam Schefter, the NFL Network's Ian Rappaport, the deal is worth $20 million with incentives that could increase Donald's pay to $30 million. Other moves around the league on cutdown day. The Titans have waived quarterback Will Levis. He was a second-round pick in 2023. The Packers have placed Micah Parsons on the PUP list. He'll miss at least the first 4 games of the season. Green Bay running back Josh Jacobs and Denver linebacker Jonathan Cooper have both been placed in the league's exempt list. The Steelers are keeping 4 quarterbacks, while the Browns are keeping 3 on the roster, and they have put quarterback Dylan Gabriel on injured reserve. To baseball, where the Cubs and Reds have moved to the 5th inning of Wrigley on ESPN Radio. That game is tied at 3. Pete Carl Armstrong with another home run for the Cubs in this one. Earlier, the Yankees beat the Red Sox 16-1. That not only increased New York's lead over Boston to 4 games for the final American League wildcard spot, but it gives New York the tiebreaker over Boston should they finish tied in the regular season. Little League World Series, Nevada falls to Carrasco 11-2 down in the championship game. In the U.S. Open, Jessica Pegula is advancing the 2nd round on the women's side, Daniil Medvedev on the men's side.
13: Hey, it's Michelle Smallman, and coming up Monday, from the NFL preseason to week one in college football and everything in between, we'll react to it all during my Upon Further Review. It's Unsportsmanlike, 6 a.m. Eastern, right here on ESPN Radio, ESPN2, and ESPNU.

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1: Couple days away from the initial 53-man rosters being set in the NFL. We had preseason games yesterday. We have them all throughout the next couple of days. And then week one is on the horizon. But before we get to week one, before we find out who are going to be some of the quarterbacks that are remaining in these quarterback battles, one currently, allegedly, sort of taking place out in Las Vegas, we saw a little bit more of it last night. The Raiders played the 49ers in their preseason finale. They lose 18-12. Real great football score there. And we saw Fernando Mendoza not start the game, but have an up and down performance in his third preseason game. It was Kirk Cousins who got the start last night, Kimberly, and then it was Fernando Mendoza. Bumpy game. On his first drive, he throws another interception like he did last week. He was 7-14. 57 yards and an interception. The Raiders scored 3 points on those five drives that we saw from Fernando Mendoza. We've seen the body of work throughout the preseason. Clint Kubiak has seen the body of work throughout the preseason. But if you ask the Raiders head coach, there's no reason just yet to name a starter. He said, I still don't think we need to name anybody. We have a lot to talk about at a lot of positions. So we want to watch the film and talk about everything as a staff. Kimberly, why is this man dragging this out further?
2: Just call it. Call it. Call it already. Listen, I completely agree. We all were in agreement. Fernando Mendoza, first pick in the draft. Okay. This, to me, this decision to take Fernando Mendoza or any quarterback in your top 10, first round, whatever, is about a 10-year decision. This is not just about the 2026 season. He needs time to get adjusted. I am of the belief that rookies, no matter how high they're drafted, should sit. That's what I believe. I know I'm in the minority. I'm sure David Dennis will jump on me and say that's like you get better by playing. I understand a lot of former players believe that. But you have Kirk Cousins there for a reason. Start the vet who has seen it all. Let the kid watch from the sidelines. Take those mental reps, and then put him in. At some point, if Kirk Cousins falters, you've got the franchise guy right behind him to go. There's no need to bring the alarm as far as, Fernando Mendoza. What's wrong with him? Why is he struggling? Why is he throwing interceptions? He's a rookie. He's supposed to throw interceptions. And even in practice, I've heard KOC, Kevin O'Connell, the Vikings head coach, talk about, even in training camp practices, he encourages his rookies or young quarterbacks, all of his quarterbacks, throw those picks. We want to see that you can be aggressive in practice, because in those live reps and when the game comes, we want to know that you have the confidence to fit it in those tight windows. It is August, 29th, 28th, whatever it is. Like, give the kid time. It should be Kirk Cousins. And then we turn the page whenever Kirk doesn't play well. Do you guys agree with that?
3: I'm actually with you. You said I was going to jump on you. There's no jumping. Everything's fine. Nothing wrong with what you said. I think the only thing I would push back on is I don't think there's one hard and fast rule about what to do with the quarterback when they're coming into the league. I think it's a case-by-case basis. And in this case, I think that Mendoza should absolutely sit. You should probably put his preseason performance in the fart corner because it was not good.
2: I am instituting.
1: We were leaving this in Thursday.
2: There's a
1: Can
2: fine
1: we come
2: jar.
1: To an agreement, guys. No more. No
3: I
1: more.
3: Just, I didn't get to. I didn't get to say
2: no,
3: fart corner at all
2: no,
3: early
2: no.
3: this week. And
2: first
3: I just want to say it one
2: first
3: time.
2: Of all, first
3: just
2: of all,
3: one time.
2: The word is toot. That's what we're doing, guys. Toot. Thank you. Continue.
3: Oh, the toot table? We should put him at the toot table.
4: The toot triangle is what
3: the
4: we
3: toot triangle.
4: Landed
3: there you
4: on.
3: Go.
1: It's actually kind of a cute name.
3: There you go. We'll put him in the toot triangle.
4: So we just needed to rebrand, that's all.
3: Yeah, we'll put his preseason performance in the toot triangle. There we go. Just put it there because it was not good. But it's not like Kimberly said, it's not supposed to be good. The guy, you knew what you were getting when you were getting Mendoza. It was a project. That's why you bring in Kirk Cousins in the situation. Tom Brady is given a lot of credit for being the guy who could sort of architect this whole situation, and it makes a ton of sense. There should be no world in which Fernando Mendoza starts this season. I was looking at the schedule. I was like, if the end of the season, if you run into like a team that's playing their reserves in week 17, maybe that because they do play the Chiefs at the end of the season, play Tennessee towards the end. But after this, I'm like, just don't play him at all. You play him maybe next season, maybe halfway through next season. Oh, but this is a thing where you slow roll.
1: Well, I like that you called him a project, because oftentimes the perception when somebody is the Heisman Trophy winner, is drafted number one overall, that they're ready to take the reins of whatever offense that they walk into. And most times those quarterbacks are going to bad teams. We saw it with Cam Ward last year. We saw it with Caleb Williams 2 years before that. Very similar situations where they walk into teams that were not good, and then the first year, not good. So the Raiders are trying to do the opposite of that. After a preseason performance from Fernando Mendoza in three games, saw him go 15-19 for 143 yards and two interceptions. Plenty to work on, plenty to take away from the preseason. Here's what Clint Kubiak, his head coach, had to say about his development going forward.
5: Yeah, I mean, he needs another three preseason games. You know, all those rookies do. And now that the season's starting, you know, that, you know, the practice reps get smaller, and that's just life. But us as coaches, we got to get him ready to play, keep developing him.
1: Well, fortunately for all of us, there are no more preseason games. So I know that Clint Kubiak wants to see Fernando Mendoza get some more reps. That's going to have to come in practice, Kimberly, and it's going to have to come behind the scenes. Now, they will see so much more than what we see in the preseason. Practices are open at this time of the year. But once things get closed, once they get into game plan mode week to week, they're going to have to evaluate this in a different manner, because they're going to be trying to get Kirk Cousins ready for week one and then onward until whenever they want to make the switch. And for Fernando Mendoza, given what you saw in the preseason, and I know that we're all in agreement, he should sit for as long as possible, what would tell you that he's ready? What would you need to see in order to know this guy's actually ready at this moment to make the switch with Kirk Cousins, whenever that is, week 10, week 12, week 17?
2: What do you need to see? I get, for me, it is just, again, a level of comfort when you're out there on the field. Obviously, he's going to be in practice, right? So you want to make sure that he knows exactly where he's supposed to go with the ball. Like his feet, and like he doesn't have happy feet, that he's not rushing into throws, that he's not, when he's under duress, he's not thinking, he's not, I don't know, overthinking and complicating a situation, right? That said, that's also going to happen. I think whenever I'm on ESPN programming, I feel like whether it's First Take or Get Up or Unsportsmanlike, I feel as a national football reporter, I try to bring a level of common sense and voice of reason to everything. So I feel like and I think reporters are guilty of this and fans are guilty of this, the overreaction to every misthrow, errant throw, or touchdown. I think there's an overreaction to a lot of these things. And when people want to see a finished product right away, I think that makes people think, well, I don't know, did the Raiders mess up? Should they have not have? What are we doing? And I think it's okay. Like, he's going to, you want to give him time to sit and watch. But as soon as he gets out there, whenever that is, whether that's the end of this, I would expect to see him, David, this season. If he doesn't play, if somebody told me today, we will not see Fernando Mendoza on the field in 2026, 2027, I would say, wow, Kirk Cousins balled out? That's crazy. Okay. That's the only thing that would keep him on the bench. I don't see for 17 games Kirk Cousins having this, like, electric season. If I'm wrong, forgive me in advance, Kirk. But I think at some point we're going to see Fernando. And when he does, like, y'all got to relax. Like, in Vegas and elsewhere, like, relax. Like, he's going to mess up. And that is okay. It's just when he messes up, if he throws a pick six on the first drive or an interception, does he bounce back and, you know, goes for the check down or makes good plays on the next drive? Like, you want to see him learning from his mistakes and not making the same mistakes over again, David.
3: Yeah, I just don't see this dude starting at all this season, because, I mean, there takes a level of discipline to have a quarterback like this that needs work, and you need to help build confidence and skills and all that stuff. And Kubiak, if you want more preseason games, good luck. I mean, like, the good thing is you get to play him next year in the preseason and then see what you got then. Like, that, I would take it even a step further. Kirk Cousins even went down with an injury at some point in this season, I would still play the third string quarterback over Mendoza. I just think that, and this is not an indictment of him, this is just the process. The process is guys like him, you need to watch the games. And we've seen how many quarterbacks that, I mean, Mendoza is a mentally tough guy, it seems, a guy who does seem to bounce back. But how many quarterbacks' whole careers get derailed because they get thrown out there too early, cough, cough, Anthony Richardson, and they, you know, their whole career takes a totally different turn because they're not ready and their confidence gets shot, their mechanics don't get developed in the right way. When you have a guy like Mendoza and a team like the Raiders, who are not really primed to win anything this season, but they have enough of a roster where they can make some noise in the next couple of years, I don't roll this dude out on the field to start in any meaningful way for at least this season, sometime maybe in the next season. And I wouldn't even be mad if you put him in year three.
2: Can I just ask, Courtney, David, you said guys like him. What do you mean in terms of Mendoza? Like guys like him, what do you...
3: Well, so guys like guys who are not surefire. Like he's not Jaden Daniels. He's not Cam Newton. He's not these guys who you look at and you say, week one, this dude is ready to play professional football.
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13: With your forecast, I'm Corey Hartman. A chance of showers and thunderstorms tonight. Temperatures in the mid-60s. Clearing out for Monday, a high near 81. Clear skies Monday night with a low of 58. Sunshine, upper 70s on Tuesday and Wednesday. Next chance of thunderstorms Wednesday night. If you're looking for a new place to live, stay, work, or play, check out Worthington, Minnesota. It's worth a look. Currently, 69 degrees.
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1: College football season is starting, and I was wanting, you know, most people on most shows pick who will be the best team in each conference. But that's not what I wanted to do with you, Myron, because everybody knows. You look at the SEC, okay, who's going to be the best? Georgia, Texas.
2: Yeah.
1: Pick your team. My question is, I'm going to go through the big four conferences, and you and I are going to pick which teams will be the worst.
2: Okay.
1: We'll go back and forth. We're basically looking for the bottom four in each conference. Whose fan base is headed for a miserable season? Are you ready to go?
2: I'm ready.
1: Let's start with the SEC. I'll let you go first, Myron. Who is going to be the worst team in the SEC this year that people should all bet against?
2: You know, what's interesting is that I don't know that the SEC has terrible teams compared to the terrible teams of other leagues.
1: I agree.
2: You know what I mean? Like Arkansas, like you have SEC teams that are going to be bad in the SEC, but put them in another league, they probably wouldn't look like that.
1: The 16th place team in the SEC, what place do they come in the ACC?
2: Oh, they're middle of the pack, probably. I mean, they're not last. I think they're in the middle of the pack.
1: I think they're like eighth.
2: Yeah, that sounds about right. They could be eighth.
1: I think they would be like eighth or seventh or something like that. But who do you have as the worst team?
2: I got Arkansas.
1: Arkansas. Right
2: now. They just named their starting quarterback KJ Jackson, but I think it's going to be a difficult road for Arkansas, which is just one of those teams, at least in football, they had some momentum a couple years ago and they just weren't able to sustain it. And now you're walking into a league that just, it doesn't have a bad team. And I think that's why they're going to end up in a tough spot.
1: I think the hard thing for Arkansas is their schedule's always going to be brutal,
2: yep.
1: Right? They have, along with probably Kentucky, they're the one SEC team where the fan base kind of prefers basketball, even though they do like football at Arkansas, but they haven't been good in a long, long time. I actually would not have picked them first, but I would have picked them second. So I think I'm going to take Mississippi State. You know, they got hot, I think, 2 years ago and had a decent season. Jeff Lebby is their head coach. The problem they have is they don't have nearly the money of any of these other schools. They are in a state where the best players get recruited by LSU and now Ole Miss, who's become a power in their conference. And generally speaking, they just don't have the talent. There's a massive talent gap, I think, between Mississippi State and really everybody else in the conference. I think they probably have the least talent of any team in the conference. So I will say, for me, Mississippi State will be the worst. Who's your second pick in the SEC?
2: That would have been Mississippi State for me. I mean, for the same reasons.
1: No, but I mean, we're going back and forth. So now you have to go and pick another one.
2: I don't know. We're picking like every single team. I thought it was just the worst team.
1: We're picking
2: the worst team. Are we doing in order or are we doing from the bottom up?
1: No, what are we doing? I mean, you picked the worst.
2: I just did.
1: All right. Now I picked the next worst. Now you.
2: I thought you were picking your worst. I thought you were saying that Mississippi State.
1: No,
2: you think
1: it's a draft. Does he not understand the rules?
2: You didn't say that. You said we're just going to pick the worst teams. So I just have the worst teams picked, but we're going to pick the whole SEC.
1: No, we're just going to do two each. You have Arkansas. Goodness. I picked Mississippi State. Now who are you picking?
2: Give me Kentucky.
1: Oh,
2: I'll put Kentucky in there. New coach.
1: What? What a jerk.
2: Schedule. Look at the schedule.
1: Kentucky.
2: Look at the schedule. I mean,
1: have you not heard of Kenny Minchie, the quarterback from

0: I don't like that you picked Kentucky, but it's not a crazy pick. I understand. I will go with my next one. I'm going to take Auburn because Auburn's a name, right? You hear Auburn, you think they're good. But they've been one of the four worst teams in the SEC, Myron, for like the last five seasons.
1: Yeah.
0: Nobody realizes it because it's Auburn. But if you were to go the last 5 years and look at the teams that have been the worst, Auburn might be the only team, Myron, that's been there all 5 years.
1: Yes.
0: They've been bad for five consecutive years. And I think with Hugh Freeze, I think they're going to be bad again. The only other contender would be maybe Vandy or Missouri. But yeah. I actually am going to go with Auburn there.
1: Auburn is a great example of the teams that suffered most with the new rules.
0: You are exactly right about that.
1: Because you had a chance if you were Auburn. Okay, maybe you're not going to get the best quarterback in the SEC. Maybe not even number two or number three. But you were going to land one of those five-star guys that you could develop and build around. You were always going to get a couple of running backs. Remember when they always had like 3,000-yard backs? Like that was just what Auburn did. You were going to get a bunch of defensive guys who were going to be future pros. And now all those guys are going to the highest bidder around the country. And a team like Auburn just doesn't have that built-in pipeline that existed before the rules changed.
0: I totally agree. Auburn probably as much as any program in the country. And they've also suffered from poor hires their last two or three times hiring head coaches. But they've probably suffered as a power program as much as any team in the country. Let's go to the Big Ten. There are 20 teams in the Big Ten.
1: There's a lot of teams.
0: I'll go first. I'm going to say the worst team. Give me Rutgers. A lot of people, if pressed, would not remember Rutgers is in the Big Ten. And they've been in the Big Ten for a decade. I think they've won a combination of three football games in 10 years. They get absolutely destroyed at every opportunity. And no one cares. There's probably no team that is less Big Ten worthy than Rutgers. So give me Rutgers is my first Big Ten pick. What about you?
1: What I appreciate about Rutgers is they know what you just said is real, and they don't talk a lot about it. Like, Rutgers doesn't say, what about us? They just collect the checks.
0: Yes.
1: And they they stay out of the way.
0: I can tell you, no one's calling 888-SAY-ESPN and saying, put some respect on Rutgers' name.
1: Rutgers just wants to be at the party. They just want to be at the events. They know. And they cash the check. So I respect how
0: Rutgers
1: they approach
0: this.
1: Rutgers
0: is the kid who joined the fraternity and was fine being the academic chair.
1: Exactly. They know. Listen, Rutgers knows they got that diversity scholarship. So what? You're there with everybody else. Don't let that diminish what you have achieved. Just get on in the room.
0: And get
1: be
0: out.
1: Be quiet. Take your
0: that's
1: your
0: exactly
1: check.
0: Right.
1: I'm going to go up Purdue. Every all time right. I see an update on Purdue, it's like the offensive linemen have been really feisty in practice. Like it's always like
0: they didn't say that spirited.
1: Everything I read is like like Purdue has 19 players who are going to shock you. You know, it's one of the few teams.
0: That's true.
1: But like everyone is about to surprise you. I'm not buying it.
0: I literally looked. The last headline from the Purdue On3 site is spirited practice today for Purdue.
1: Every single one is very spirited.
0: Very spirited. Yeah, I'm going to go Minnesota for my second pick. What?
1: Yeah, I mean,
0: well, you picked Kentucky. I'm going to pick Minnesota. We talked about this yesterday. I can't think of a Minnesota football player in the last 25 years. I think the 1 year didn't they row the boat 1 year?
1: They still row the boat.
0: But is what has happened with that guy since the year he rowed the boat?
1: PJ Fleck, I mean, they've been, you know, middle of the pack. You know, he has an actual boat in his office.
0: Like a full-fledged boat?
1: He has a full-size rowboat. You walk in.
0: No, he doesn't.
1: I'm not lying.
0: James, check and make sure that's true.
1: You walk into
0: PJ Fleck has a full fledged boat.
1: I've been to his office. There's a full size boat when you walk into his office.
0: Really?
1: An actual boat.
0: Huh. Well, I need verification of that. Who's your next one?
1: A couple of picks. I'm gonna pick Northwestern.
0: Okay.
1: They've been
0: good sometimes. They got a new facility.
1: Really good facilities. Really, really good facilities. Like a lot of candidates. Again, I think a Big Ten is a lot like the SEC in that it's very top heavy.

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1: That's the ease at which you get information. 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
11: I'm Ed Bank, and it is cutdown day in the NFL, but moves are still being announced. The biggest one earlier coming in Los Angeles, where Aaron Donald announced he is returning to the Rams on a 1-year deal. According to ESPN's Adam Schefter and the NFL Network's Ian Rappaport, it is worth $20 million with incentives that could increase it to $30 million. Seahawks running back Zach Charbonnet will start the season on the PUP list. He's recovering from a knee injury. Seattle also released Trayvon Diggs, but GM John Schneider said they would like to bring the defensive back back. The Titans have waived quarterback Will Levis. The Packers have placed Micah Parsons on their PUP list. Meanwhile, Green Bay running back Josh Jacobs and Denver linebacker Jonathan Cooper have been placed on the league's exempt list. The Browns have placed quarterback Dylan Gabriel on injury reserve and kept their other 3 quarterbacks on the roster. To baseball, the Cubs and Reds continue to battle at Wrigley Field on ESPN Radio. They're in the bottom of the 6th, and Cincinnati holds a 6-3 lead. Earlier, the Dodgers beat the Tigers 6-1. Shohei Ohtani was not ready to pitch. ESPN's Buster Olney says they may not even need Ohtani on the mound come October.
12: You don't need him on your pitching staff. They are stacked. You know, after the trade for Turk Skubal, you got Blake Snell and you got Yamamoto and Tyler Glasnow just came back. On and on and on. They're just absolutely loaded on that side.
11: Meanwhile, the Dodgers stretch their lead over the Padres in the NL West. San Diego lost to Tampa 7-6. The Rays have now won 4 in a row. At the U.S. Open, Jessica Pegula advanced on the women's side. No Medvedev moving on the men's side to round two.
13: Hey, it's Michelle Smallman, and coming up Monday, we'll react to week one of the college football season, plus break down cut down day in the NFL and which move shocked us the most. It's Unsportsmanlike, 6 a.m. Eastern, right here on ESPN Radio, ESPN2, and ESPNU.

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0: Who you got?
5: All right, it's Friday. It's the Golix on ESPN Radio. We are presented by Progressive Insurance, and it's the question that we need asked and answered. It's who you got. Bubba has prepared a series of, I think, the most pressing questions in sports and life for me and Dad to answer here. So, Bubba, what's up first here? What do we got?
6: Yeah, let's start with some alcohol because last month was National Scotch Day. So, are you guys big scotch drinkers? And what's your favorite non-beer drink? Who you got?
5: Ooh, I am not a big scotch guy. I enjoy a good bit of whiskey or bourbon from time to time. Scotch is a little bit too highbrow for my taste. I'm more of a tequila guy because it makes me less hungover if I am going to drink something that's not beer or wine.
7: I am not a wine guy. I am a beer guy all the way. But if I were to mix in an alcohol, it would be the same. It would be tequila. I'm not a whiskey. I'm not a bourbon. I'm not a scotch drinker. By any stretch, it would be tequila and beer as my magic mixer.
5: Bubba, you a scotch guy?
6: No. I never really got into it. Kind of like what your dad said. I'm just a beer guy. Just give me a beer. That's fine. And really, no particular beer. I'll drink any beer.
7: Me too.
6: But, I never really got into scotch. Just too much. Money and the hassle.
7: Yeah.
5: What do we got next, Bubba?
6: 42 years ago this month, Ghostbusters by Ray Parker Jr. goes number one on the Billboard Hot 100. Is that the best movie theme of all time? Who you got?
5: Ooh.
7: You know what? It's going to sound awful. I can't think of what the number one is, but I probably would not go with this.
5: So, all right. So I guess it depends on what you think a theme song is, because like, would we consider My Heart Will Go On the theme song for Titanic, or is it just a song that is most associated with Titanic?
7: Yeah, that's a good question.
5: Or like Somewhere Over the Rainbow in The Wizard of Oz. That one's a little different because it's a musical technically.
7: Right, right.
5: Like, I think this one, the one that I always think of in terms of modern movies with the best soundtrack and things that went along with it, was Bad Boys 2. For my lifetime, it is the best movie soundtrack I have ever heard. It is littered with absolute heat, songs that people were shaking a tail feather to in what I'd imagine were clubs across the country. I was in like seventh grade at the time, so I can't attest to that. Devin, do you have any others you nominate?
8: I mean, can we say like the main Star Wars theme?
5: Ooh.
8: You know,
5: in terms of recognition, that one might be the, like, when it pops on,
8: yeah,
5: you know exactly what time it is. Star Wars might be the answer.
8: And by the way, ooh, all the Star Wars films are on Disney Plus, which you can access and also bundle with Hulu.
5: Come on, man. Go ahead.
7: How about like TV series like The Fresh Prince of Bel-Air?
5: Yeah.
7: Cheers.
6: I mean, TV's a whole nother animal.
7: Friends.
6: Yeah.
5: That is true.
7: Yeah.
6: I mean, going back to movies, the Rocky theme.
5: Oh, Rocky, yeah. Theme.
6: That's got to be, ooh, up there.
5: That one, honestly, because I was going to nominate, like, to Devin's point after the, you know, he talked about Star Wars. Lord of the Rings was big for me. When I played band in middle school, we got to play the Lord of the Rings. I was in the low winds. You get to do all the big honking that goes on with that. But I do think Rocky is probably the answer. I would say best movie theme song,
7: yeah,
5: would go to Rocky.
6: Yeah, Rocky's.
7: I do. I think I would agree with that.
8: How about Over the Rainbow?
5: Wizard
8: of Oz.
5: It's a good one, but Rocky, like, just gets the juices flowing.
7: Yeah.
5: Somewhere Over the Rainbow, you get a nice ukulele version of that one. It's beautiful. It takes your breath away. But the Rocky theme song has you ready to go push the iron pile, yeah, in the, yeah, forest so you can go beat the Russian.
6: Yeah, head to Russia. Yeah, TV theme is a whole separate who you got question for another day because there's just so many great TV themes.
7: So many.
6: So we're going to have to get to that at one point.
7: Oh.
6: 32 years ago this month, Woodstock 94, famous festival. Could there be any group of bands that would get you guys to go to a festival and spend a weekend at a music festival? Who you got?
7: No.
5: Brother, I'm going to a festival this weekend.
6: Okay.
5: Daisy Chain Field, the Olivia Rodrigo Festival. I can't wait. For anyone that's not totally familiar, I am essentially a pop girl at heart. And so you've got... You have got, listen to this lineup here, an absolute who's who. You've got, obviously, Olivia Rodrigo headlining. You've got Doechii in the mix for this. You've got Chapel Roan, which I'm going to lose my damn not in mind. And then Sarah McLachlan and Stevie Nicks coming out as friends of Olivia Rodrigo. Well, that is going to hum. So I can't wait. Saturday night, I saw Olivia Rodrigo, by the way, has her own Taco Bell collaboration. She's got a pink Baja Blast. Sign me up. I'll be swigging that in the crowd, getting ready to go nuts for any of a number of her songs.
7: Mike will be the Golic representative at a festival. I will be home on the couch, not going anywhere near any festival.
8: Reading some Clive.
7: Yeah.
5: Cuddle up with some Clive.
7: Yeah,
2: I agree. I couldn't do a festival at this age.
7: No.
2: We've been talking about it all show off air for the most part, but Golic Jr.'s got some steak plans tonight, and it works out perfectly because this month was National Filet Mignon Day. Who you got as your favorite steak?
5: Ooh. Favorite cut of steak. I would the one I order most often is the ribeye. Because you get the marbling mixed in there. It's a big cut, so you get some heft to it. I'm sure there's technically better cuts. I'm not well-versed enough to know that, but the ribeye is the one I dip into the most.
7: Ribeye, I think, is the best for flavor. I think it is. I go with the ribeye as well. Now, I like a nice filet with bacon wrapped around it. I mean, I'll never turn that down. You got your New York strip, your T-bone. But I think I'm a ribeye guy as well. I think that has the most flavor.
5: I think those are the two, the ribeye and the New York strip. I always think when I go to Ruth's Chris, it's either the cowboy ribeye or that I would go to there. Bubba, Devin, you guys have a cut that we're missing.
8: I think the ribeye is the way to go in terms of flavor, like you said. I do like the texture and the tenderness of a filet mignon, but you need to kind of add some stuff for you to get that flavor there, which I'm more than happy to do. Put some bacon, put some sauce.
7: Oh, yeah.
8: And
7: yeah.
8: Absolutely. You can't really go wrong with any of these we named.
2: Yeah, I agree. You can't go wrong with any. I tend to go filet myself, but you can't go wrong with any of them. Let's get an actual sports question in here because we've been talking. College football begins in full tomorrow. There were some games last night we were just talking, FCS games, 1 minute. Which team outside of the top 12 right now would you say is a lock to make the playoff? Who you got?
5: Ooh, a lock to make the playoff outside. So the AP top 12, the final team in the top 12 is Texas Tech. So you'd have Alabama, USC, BYU, Michigan, Washington, Penn State, SMU, Utah, Houston. Who you got, Dad?
7: Wow. I think I would maybe lean Bama or Penn State. I think Penn State has a shot.
5: I'll go BYU. I think they got a real opportunity in the Big 12 this year. Volatility around Texas Tech. Great out-of-conference chance against Notre Dame. We'll see how that goes for them. So I do think they've got a very interesting team to keep an eye on. And it all starts this weekend with Week 0.
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15: When the storm clouds threaten, head to SevereStudios.com, the premier storm chase and weather platform. 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
20: With your forecast, I'm Corey Hartman. A chance of showers and thunderstorms tonight. Temperatures in the mid-60s. Clearing out for Monday, a high near 81. Clear skies Monday night with a low of 58. Sunshine, upper 70s on Tuesday and Wednesday. Next chance of thunderstorms Wednesday night. If you're looking for a new place to live, stay, work, or play, check out Worthington, Minnesota. It's worth a look. Right now, it's 68.
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0: Hey, greetings and salutations, brothers and sisters. Welcome to the best show on your radio. It's the Afternoon Cool, known as Freddie and Harry, and we are here. He is Harry Douglas and Freddie Coleman with our other horsemen, Shannon Penn and E-Dog Eric Hanneman, and YOU on the ESPN app, SiriusXM Channel 80, as well as Tune. And don't forget to tell that smart speaker to play ESPN Radio. Brother Harry Douglas.
1: Yes, sir.
0: There's a certain female, a friend of mine, and I'm not going to mention her name because I'm going to still be friends with her.
1: Uh-oh.
0: Said our list yesterday of the selection committee of the things we associate the most when it comes to going back to school, the first day of school. One of my favorite people in the world said it was too male-centric with the sixth part of the topic du jour that we had.
1: Is that right?
0: She said it was definitely too male-centric.
1: Too male-centric.
0: For her taste.
1: Now, did she listen to the show?
0: Oh, she listens to the show.
1: Well, she should have called in.
0: No. She had called in, man. It would have gone from a radio show to a crime scene, I could promise you.
1: Well, all right, to our defense.
0: We're guys.
1: We are males.
0: We are men. I tried to tell her that.
1: We are the four horse men, not the four horse women.
0: I tried to tell her. By the way, if you missed it yesterday, our top six things that we associate most with going back to school, first day of school after summer. One, new sneakers. Two, your outfit. Three, the new talent. She really had a problem with that one. Four, football. Five, riding the bus, and six, catching up with people that you hadn't had a chance to talk to over the summer. She just believed it was just a wee bit too male-centric.
1: Well, one of the things I do love about our show, Freddie, is that we have a large lady following.
0: Yes, we do. We have a large female population.
1: And we have a lot of ladies that call into the show and give their input, not just about sports, but whatever's on their mind or what we're talking about at the time. Uh-huh. So I would recommend to all the ladies out there.
0: Okay.
1: 888-729-3776.
0: Okay.
1: We want to hear from you, especially on this Thursday.
0: All right.
1: I'm in New York. Freddie Coleman's in Bristol, Connecticut, along with E-Dog and Shannon Penn. So call us up today, 888-729-3776. We want to hear from all the ladies out there. Whatever's on your mind, give Freddie and Harry the time. Because whatever we're doing, we will drop at the hand of a dime.
0: I was worried about the brick wall we might run into on that road.
1: I was like, oh, yeah, well, let's keep this one clean.
0: So you heard what Harry had to say. Ladies, ladies, ladies, it is Ladies Day, and you don't have to pay. 888-SAY-ESPN, 888-729-3776. One of my friends who is of the female persuasion, she felt that the list was too male-centric. Is this show too male-centric or not? All the ladies, call it right now, 888-729-3776. It is time for you to weigh in. Get with us right now, because one of my friends said, she doesn't have a problem with this show being too male-centric, but she had a problem with our selection committee of the top six reasons what we believe associating with going back to school. She believed that was too male-centric. So one of our favorites is Miss Kelly in Illinois. Miss Kelly, when it comes to this male-centric show, you're a female bringing that to the table, Miss Kels. What do you got for us on Freddie and Harry?
2: I'm bringing my sweet potato casserole with extra marshmallows for my favorite 3 hours in the afternoon. Nothing gets better than Freddie and Eric.
1: Taste.
2: And Shannon and Eric.
1: The Miss Kelly.
2: What, baby?
1: Taste it, taste it.
2: I'm going to tell you what I associate the start of school with. Now, you got to remember, I was a jock in school. I was a jock.
0: Okay.
2: Man, I thought of starting school. Man, them Friday night football games, that's where I was every Friday night. I started school as football to me, so I may not be like all the rest.
1: No, but that's a great thing. There are a lot of women who enjoy football waiting for Friday night lights to happen.
0: A lot more than ever before.
1: Yes.
0: They're not just hiding in the shadows or trying to keep that and tamp that down. No. It's Ladies Day.
1: That sweet potato casserole with marshmallow.
3: Sweet potato.
1: Can I have some of it?
0: One of our other favorites is Miss Kimberly in Maryland. Miss Kimberly, one of my friends believed our selection committee yesterday. What do you associate most with going back to school was too male-centric. We had new sneakers, the outfit, the new talent, and you can take that anywhere you want. Football, riding the bus, catching up with people. Miss Kimberly, what you got?
4: How are you doing, gentlemen? How are you all?
0: Good. How are you, Miss Kimberly?
4: Doing well. First of all, any friend of Freddie's is my people.
3: Definitely not coming for my friend. Definitely not coming for.
0: Oh, I wish we could get Kimberly's phone. We got to keep her there. We got to try to get her to a better spot as far as that goes. Because she said any friend of Freddie is going to be a friend of hers. At least that's what I believe.
1: Hello.
0: Where she was going. Jen in Strong Island. We had our list yesterday, selection committee. What do we most associate with most going back to school? A friend of mine believed it was too male-centric, involving sneakers, outfit, talent, football, riding the bus, catching up with people. Miss Jen, what you got?
5: I disagree. I think that sneakers was number one. It was shoes for me, so I think that's fair. But I didn't want to tell you, I listen to you guys every night when I come home from work, and it takes me an hour and a half from my commute, and I think you're great, and I am one of your number one fans, so much so that my almost 30-year-old son is like, Mom, please don't call in. Please don't call in. And I do on occasion, and I do get through. But I have to tell you, the biggest compliment was about a month ago, he was borrowing my car one morning, and he got in, and ESPN was on, and he said to me, Mom, he said, I have to tell you how proud I am that you actually have it in your radio, and you're ready to go every time you start the car up. And I think I made him very proud. But I do. I think that you guys hit it right on that number, that top six for getting back to school. And shoes, sneakers, that would have been my number one. Love you guys.
1: See, Jen for the win.
0: Much love back to Jen in Strong Island,
1: In
0: too.
1: Strong Island.
0: Absolutely. But see, that's how Jen is doing the right thing. She's raising her child right to say,
6: that's
0: hey,
6: right.
0: Be you, no matter what that you is. It don't matter if you're male, if you're female. I'm going to be your mother, but I'm going to be a good mother. You be a good son to this good mother, and everything's going to be okay. That's how to rock and roll. IZ in California. A friend of mine believes that our selection committee list yesterday of what do we most associate going back to school was too male-centric. We had new sneakers, new talent, new outfit, new football, new riding the bus, new catching up with people. Miss IZ, what do you have?
7: Hi, guys. I just want to let you guys know that I listen every day. I drive to go see my patients from one place to the other. So I listen to you guys. So I heard everything yesterday and I was laughing. And to be honest, I wasn't expecting anything less from you guys, especially if Harry's there, it's going to be like that. So for me, I didn't go to high school here. I went to high school in Nigeria. So I went to a girls' school. So for me, I was just looking forward to everybody's, you know, we're wearing new shoes. We're coming with a new hairdo. And at the time, they made all of us cut our hair because they said, oh, you guys are not studying anymore. All you do is think about your hair. So they said all the girls should cut off their hair. So we were coming with different hairstyles. It was really fun. So I just want to let you guys know that I enjoy listening to you guys every day. And I didn't know anything about football. I love soccer. But you guys made me know a lot about football. And my friends come into the car and they say, oh, IZ, really? We have to listen to ESPN? Yeah. You guys have a great day.
0: You too, Miss IZ.
1: And I love your accent,
0: absolutely.
1: Too. It is amazing.
0: Great, great voice. And by the way, cutting her hair did not stop her.
1: No.
0: God bless her. She was going to stay undefeated when it comes to Miss IZ. Miss IZ, keep doing your thing because we need more people like you taking care of our people to make you get them where they have to get the health care that they need. So keep on keeping on. We got Miss Kimberly in Maryland back. So Miss Kimberly, you were interrupted by bad cell reception. The floor is yours once again.
8: Who would I have to call at Verizon? This is not right. They should know when I'm calling this number, yes, there should be no interruptions. Like, stop that.
1: Just so like Donnell Jones. No interruptions.
8: Right. No interruptions. Okay. So, yes, any friend of Freddie's is good people's. Okay. But you all, okay, first of all, I grew up with all brothers. I have five brothers. I have four sons, a husband, a father. My mom, the same way all brothers look.
0: Wow.
8: When my mom gets in the car, I don't care what time of day it is. Okay, y'all know about my mom, caregiver for my mom. She has dementia. I don't care if it's 9 o'clock in the morning. Are the boys on? Ma, it's 9 o'clock in the morning. And they're not on yet. Is that the boys? That's not the boys, Ma. They're not on yet. It's Matt and Myron, Ma. This is Matt and Myron. And she's like, that. She's like, that sound like that rascal. If that's not Harry, Mom. That's not Harry. Yeah. So we love that it is a male-centric show. I am all here for, but you all love your female listeners.
0: Absolutely.
8: I mean,
6: one of the top ones just called, Miss Kelly, and the ones that call, all the aunties that call and get on Harry. Look, I love that you are male centric. That's what I'm used to. Okay, back to school first day. Come on, it's all about the fit and the sneakers. I'm from Jersey, so they had to be matching. All that, yes.
9: Miss Kimberly, tell your mother that my grandmother from on my wife's side, she passed away, but I was so close to her, Grandma Joy. She used to call me Little Rascal. You little rascal, you.
0: Wow.
9: So when you just said that, I instantly got so many memories of Grandma Joyce and just, Harry, come here, you little rascal, you.
6: Oh, that's what she calls you. Every time you open your mouth, she's like, he's a rascal.
9: I love it.
0: Believe me, with you, nothing's changed.
9: No, not at all.
0: Nothing has changed.
9: They say, be who you are, young man.
0: Absolutely. So like I said, it may be a male-centric show.
9: Oh, what a night.
0: We always make room for the ladies here on Freddie and Harry. Hit us up anytime you want. Male or female, tall or short, doesn't really matter. At 888-SAY-ESPN, 888-729-3776. 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
14: I'm Ed Bankin. To the surprise of few, Aaron Donald is back. He is returning to the Rams on a one-year deal. The team and Donald made it official today. Coach Sean McVay was asked about what his defense could look like with Donald back on the line.
15: I'm here to just... It's the greatest team sport that there is. Obviously, Miles and Aaron get a ton of credit that's been deserved and earned throughout the course of their career, but those other guys on the front are pretty damn good, too. And so I think the beauty of the unit is...
14: According to ESPN's Adam Schefter and the NFL Network's Ian Rappaport, the deal is worth $20 million with incentives that could increase Donald's pay to $30 million. Other moves around the NFL, the Seahawks have placed running back Zach Charbonnet on the PUP list. They also released Trayvon Diggs, but GM John Schneider said they would like to bring Diggs back. The Titans have waived quarterback Will Levis. Packers have placed Micah Parsons on their PUP list. Odell Beckham Jr. makes the Giants roster after a strong preseason. Meanwhile, Green Bay running back Josh Jacobs and Denver linebacker Jonathan Cooper have both been placed on the team's exempt list. In Cleveland, the Browns keep three quarterbacks and put another on injured reserve. Dylan Gabriel will miss the first 4 weeks of the season. To baseball, it's the Cubs and Reds at Wrigley Field, and Cincinnati now has a 7-3 lead. That game on ESPN Radio. Earlier, it was the Phillies over the Angels 5-2. Philadelphia has won four in a row. In the Little League World Series, Nevada falls to Curacao 11-2 in the championship game, and golf Scottie Scheffler wins the FedEx Cup title.
16: Hey, it's Michelle Smallman, and coming up Monday, the NFL season hasn't even started, but it's never too early to check in on every fan base's anxiety level. 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

0: Aaron Donald will be joining up with Myles Garrett as part of a Rams pass rush. He's coming out of retirement.
1: He has been retired for 2 years, and then the Rams did that massive trade for Myles Garrett with the Cleveland Browns, and all of a sudden, Aaron Donald started trading for football. And earlier this week, it became clear that he wanted to return to the Rams.
2: Not surprising, though. It did get kind of intense at the end. I am a little interested, wondering, well, maybe he's not coming back, but certainly always seeing the direction it was going.
3: It's Sunday, August 30th, 2026, and this is Game Night. Game Night.
4: He's back! No, not Aaron Donald. I'm talking about Mark Zeno, self-proclaimed lover of Liam Cohen. I'm along for the ride, too. Mia O'Brien, thanks so much for joining us here on Game Night on ESPN Radio. Aaron Donald's return to the Rams is our top story tonight. But first, we want to get you caught up to speed on the game that is currently ongoing, Sunday Night Baseball between the Reds and the Cubs. Zeno, I'm very excited for you to take us behind the curtain of your prop bets that you may or may not have placed that you were interested in for tonight's Sunday night baseball game at Wrigley Field, because 7-3 is the current score, top of the eighth. Shota Imanaga. Mm-hmm. We know what he is known for, and it's not a good thing. And so maybe it is no surprise that all seven of the Reds' runs have come courtesy of the home run ball. And that is with one of those runs, not actually, one of those home runs, not coming off of the starting pitcher for the Chicago Cubs.
5: Yeah, I mean, look, he came into tonight giving up the second most home runs in all of Major League Baseball. Sometimes the numbers tell the story for you. And he gave up four bombs tonight, so now he's the official leader of giving up the most home runs in Major League Baseball. The Reds also, coming into tonight's game, were tied with the Cubs for the most home runs hit since the All-Star break. So it was a bad combination for the Cubs. And look, the Reds were getting to him early in the first couple of innings. They put runners in scoring position in the first two innings and didn't push a single run across. They had a runner on second with nobody out in the top of the first, didn't push him across. And same thing, first and second with one out in the second inning, didn't push a run across. So you thought it was going to be one of those nights where the Reds' bats just didn't get it done. But Imanaga stayed in there long enough for the Reds to get right back in this thing. And they get a 7-3 lead here, trying to avoid that sweep.
4: Not only does he lead Major League Baseball this season in that category, Shota Imanaga has allowed 91 homers since debuting from 2024 to 2026. That is the most in Major League Baseball over that stretch. When your signature pitch, Zeno, is a high fastball, probably not a surprise that that hitters really like to knock a little long ball off of one Shota Imanaga. As we do take a look at the most recent updated standings, again, this game is currently in progress. The Reds leading the Cubs in the top of the eighth, 7-3. Chicago, 7.5 games back of the Brewers for first place in the NL Central. And as for that all-important NL wild card, they are currently 5 games up on the Phillies for the first wild card spot in the NL as we get set to flip the calendar to the month of September in just 2 days' time. ESPN Radio is presented by Progressive Insurance. Round out your protection with life, phone, and pet health insurance. We will get back to the Cubs and the Reds. We will circle back to what this means as we look towards the postseason race that is to come. But first, the very latest from Los Angeles, Sean McVay, Aaron Donald, both meeting with reporters here within the last 2 hours, discussing the biggest move, arguably, of the NFL offseason. Yes, there I said it. Here is the head coach of the Rams on how they finally got to this point where Aaron Donald is returning to the field.
6: We had some different timelines in place, and, you know, it was really like I had told you guys, everything that I've said to you is kind of on his timeline. I think he wanted to get to a point where he knows just from his previous experiences, all right, I want to be able to be there, be a part of the football team. And I think there were some things that he wanted to be able to work through just in terms of his workouts and where he felt his body was before he could comfortably get to this spot. And so that was really what went into it. But I think just being able to be, I think there was, I don't know, I don't even want to say like urgency, but he and I both kind of had an unspoken understanding, like, all right, once we get the roster down, you know, where are you at with it? You don't owe us anything. And no matter what, there's a lot of love, and I wanted it, you know, we wanted it to make sure that, you know, he felt good about doing that. He obviously is incredibly, you know, his priorities with his family. And so when he does something, he does it all in. And that's kind of what led to being able to get it done today.
4: Zeno, you get the first word when the Adam Schefter, Ian Rappaport notification that Aaron Donald was unretiring came across your phone at 4:30 p.m. Your reaction was?
5: Aaron Donald didn't want to participate in training camp. That was my reaction. Like, did we think this? As soon as it became a rumor, it was happening, right? I mean, you know, and he officially came to try out to have a workout because that's part of you have to officially do that to get on an NFL roster. You can't just be like, hey, I'm going to pull you off the street. No, there's every week, you don't see this, but there are transactions. Every team who brings in players for workouts, and that is part of the process. So once he did that, you know, you knew it was going to happen. But much like all vets of his ilk, I don't need training camp. I don't need preseason. I'll wait till all this chicanery is done, and I'll come play football. And that's essentially what Aaron Donald is doing here. Now, my other reaction has been the same as it was since the rumor first started. Pump the brakes, everybody. Can you slow down a little bit before we just put the Rams in the Super Bowl this year? Can we just stop, like, maybe play a game or two or five or eight before we decide that they are automatically? Look, I get why Vegas has installed them as a favorite. They are the favorites to win the Super Bowl and DraftKings at 5-1. I understand all that. I'm not saying those numbers are wrong. But how often does the odds-on favorite every year win the whole thing? It doesn't happen all that much.
4: In the words of your favorite fantasy football quarterback, one Trevor Lawrence, the game is not played on paper, Zeno. I should also note that according to Tom Pelissero, and this was courtesy of The Wire, so good catch by Tom Pelissero now with The Ringer, to note that the commissioner of the NFL, one Roger Goodell, has granted a 2-game roster exemption for Aaron Donald, who was officially reinstated to the active roster today. That roster exemption will expire on Friday, September 11th. Of course, the Rams open their season technically on Thursday, September 10th in Australia against the San Francisco 49ers. And so that might suggest, Zeno, not only is Aaron Donald bypassing camp, he is also potentially bypassing week one, which he was asked about at this press conference, as was one Sean McVay. And Sean McVay was very open and said, look, they're going to take it one day at a time to determine whether, as his ramp up goes on for into football activity, which Aaron Donald said he has been football ready for 14 weeks now, or at the very least, he has had the mindset of I will be playing football and my training is being altered to match that skill set over the last 14 weeks. But McVay was not committal when it came to Aaron Donald actually being available week one for a divisional game that, while yes, it is being played on a neutral site, that is a monster game with massive implications.
5: Yeah, I mean, the fact that he might, you know, or won't be ready for week one, I don't know that derails any of the Rams' plans. I mean, honestly, this is a long-term move. This is about November and December. This is about January and February. It's not about September. I mean, in theory, I don't think it'll happen, but the Rams could start out 1-3, still make the playoffs, and be totally fine.
4: They've done it before. Wouldn't be the first time.
5: You know, so it's not like we need to worry about, you know, the Rams you know, struggling without Aaron Donald for a couple of games. But, you know, look, I mean, this is not an advantageous situation for the Rams or the Niners, for that matter, to have to go play this game in Australia and then try to turn around and, you know, and get ready. They do have 11 days off before they have to take care of their next opponent. And that's, you know, something that they'll adjust to. But for the most part here, you know, the Rams' schedule is not cakewalk by any stretch of the imagination. You know, they're getting the best of the best. They get the Broncos and the Eagles. They get the Bills. They get the Packers, the Chiefs, you know, the Cowboys. Yeah, I mean, outside of their division as well, they're which is one of the toughest in football. It's not like we should expect them to waltz to 16-1 here and beat everybody. I just don't know that that's going to happen. And I'll say this in the big picture. As great as this defense is on paper and as great as it likely will be on the field, the reality for a 38, 39-year-old Matt Stafford, how old is he now?
4: I believe he's 38 still at 38? This point in time. I'll fact check it while you wax poetic about Matthew Stafford and his health status.
5: Well, the reality is
4: 38.
5: Is that
4: he will be 39 on February 7th, 7 days before Super Bowl 61 right here.
5: Like a lot
4: on NBC,
5: of
4: ESPN,
5: older quarterbacks, Mia, one hit changes your season. And I'm not wishing that. I'm going to be clear. I'm not wishing that on Matt Stafford or the Rams. But that's just the reality of football. And so all the defense in the world is great, but I don't know if Ty Simpson's the guy that's turning things around for you. You know, if that's the case, that's carrying you on. I mean, he could be, but that's how fragile, you know, chances are to win a Super Bowl every year.
4: At the, At the same time, have we not been calling for this for Matthew Stafford for the last 3 years? I know I'll raise my hand and I will tell you, after that 2022 debacle of a season following their Super Bowl victory, I said there is no way that a roster of 45 rookies and 45 veterans is ever going to get off the ground running. And what did they do? They won 10 games and they went to the playoffs. And now, as we look at this roster 3 years later, many of those players who we said, meh, they're no-name rookies, where'd they find, I don't know, Kobe Turner and Byron Young, and who's this Puka? Nacua, I actually really liked Puka coming out, for what it's worth. Mm-hmm. Point being, they have developed players in addition to, of course, the bleep them picks model that has resulted in netting big fish like Myles Garrett, Trent McDuffie, and of course now returning one Aaron Donald into the fold.
5: Yeah, I mean, look, the Rams do it their way, and I don't know if anybody else should try to emulate that. It works for them. They're very good at finding talent that other teams can't, and so if you're not, that's not your bag, baby, don't do it. So you have to give credit to where credit is due for the way they do roster construction and the way Les Snead and company figure out how to build it, but they're also operating with one of the better coaches in the league, one of the smarter and more savvy coaches in the league, and they have a lot of things that other teams don't. So they continue to find ways to be innovative that other teams haven't. I don't suggest everybody else bleep them picks, because everybody else is not less need than the Rams. So, and they also don't have what the Rams already have in the bank. And good for them. But like I said, I'm going to wait a little bit before I start, you know, booking tickets for the Rams in the Super Bowl.
4: Well, the good news is they don't have to travel very far if they are in the Super Bowl. They can literally sleep in their own beds in Los Angeles come February 14th. He's Mark Zeno. I'm Mia O'Brien. The Reds and the Cubs still in action on Sunday Night Baseball, still 7-3. Bottom of the eighth, the Cubs do have a runner on second, and it looks like they will cut into that deficit a little bit. 7-4 now our score. Or no, never mind. That was just the runner to get on to second base. ESPN.com is ahead of the broadcast. Let the record show. Coming up in a class of their own, this is Game Night here on ESPN Radio.
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17: With your forecast, I'm Corey Hartman. A chance of showers and thunderstorms tonight. Temperatures in the mid-60s. Clearing out for Monday, a high near 81. Clear skies Monday night with a low of 58. Sunshine, upper 70s on Tuesday and Wednesday. Next chance of thunderstorms Wednesday night. If you're looking for a new place to live, stay, work, or play, check out Worthington, Minnesota. 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

0: Before we can even get the party started out in Southern California, Mark Zeno here on Game Night on ESPN Radio is saying, hold your horses, La La Land. Maybe you're living in La La Land thinking the Rams are just going to waltz right back to the Super Bowl just because it is held in their home stadium and they could see lightning strike twice in a five-year span because, of course, the last time the Rams hoisted the Lombardi Trophy, it was at SoFi Stadium. Zeno, give us the breakdown. What is it about this Rams roster, this Rams schedule, or is it just because of the idea that this is the NFL and it's the most unpredictable sport that there ever was that gives you pause about the Super Bowl favorites actually making it to the big dance?
1: Yeah, I mean, look, it doesn't account for anything other than what is projected on paper. I mean, injuries are a huge part of being successful, particularly in the NFL postseason. Who knows who's going to be healthy? I mean, again, I'm not wishing an injury on anybody, but any of those key players get hurt, it changes your entire season. It's not only that, it's, you know, look, the Rams were probably the better team last year. Didn't win the NFC Championship game, right? I mean,
0: A lot of that had to deal with they were not playing at SoFi Stadium.
1: Right.
0: They were playing in the Pacific Northwest at Lumen Field because they had lost 2 weeks earlier to the same Seahawks team.
1: Right. And so it's not like, you know, we're just going to, the Seahawks are going to roll over. Hey, Rams, you know, we had it last year. It's your turn now. Go ahead. I mean, there are so many things that have to go right. And it's so hard to figure out what team you're going to be heading into the postseason as opposed to what team you start on paper. I mean, Just in the macro picture, Mia, we see it every year. There's going to be a team this year that comes out of nowhere and wins 10 or 11 games. You go, well, nobody saw that coming. Whether it's a team like the Panthers or, you know, is it somebody...
0: Who's a last-place team? Because every year we see a team go from last in their division to first place. And I know there's a couple cop-outs every year.
1: I think the Saints could actually win the NFC South. I think there's a world where that happens. I know it sounds crazy, but, I mean... You know, what if Kyler Murray all of a sudden works in Minnesota and turns that division on its ear? You know, I mean, the Steelers won the AFC North last year. I mean, there are just so many things around that could happen. No one's talking enough about the Cowboys. I mean, I threw a shekel on them to win the whole thing. Why not? I mean, you know, it just feels like it's their kind of year. And it's one of those things where, you know, when you just look at his schedule, I mean, you know, it's obviously it's hard to project right now, but I talked about the Rams' schedule. I mean, they end up playing the Cowboys, you know, on December 20th. That game could be deciding a number one seed, right? It could be deciding who's got home field advantage in the playoffs between the two teams and who doesn't. Like, who knows, you know, what condition either one of those teams are going to be in. It's just too early to assume that the Rams are going to be able to hold it all together as easily as you think. I'm old enough to remember that Eagles team when they signed everybody in the offseason and Vince Young was like the third quarterback on that team. We're the dream team. Did they even make the playoffs that year?
0: I don't think they did.
1: I don't think they did.
2: No. And the Giants won the Super Bowl.
1: Oh, yeah, that's right. That's a good year. That was a really good year. And I forget about that. So it's one of those things where it's like, okay, you put together an amazing roster. Doesn't mean everybody's going to perform to the same level. It doesn't mean that, you know, everybody is going to do exactly what the back of the card, football card in this case, says. Not a baseball card, but you get the point. Doesn't mean they're all going to produce to the very same numbers. There are so many things that are there. I mean, Puka Nacua is dealing with some off-the-field stuff. Devontae Adams had a hammy that killed him the last.

0: helped them get there. All five offensive linemen played every snap of the season together.
1: Which never happens.
0: You know how hard that is?
1: Nearly impossible.
0: Part of the reason why they made the run that they did. They threw together sort of a hot... They signed Alex Mack that offseason as one of the best centers, but he held the whole thing together. But it was Chris Chester, it was a bunch of other guys on the O-line that nobody really thought was going to do anything, and they played every single snap together. And look what the offense was able to do. I think they were one of the top 10 offenses in history in scoring under Kyle Shanahan. So, until he decided not to run the ball in the Super Bowl, but I don't want to rehash that whole thing. But anyway, so the point simply is like that sort of injury fortune helps you get there, or lack of injury fortune. And who knows what the injuries that the Rams are going to sustain and how it's going to hold up and things of that nature. So it's just too early for me to get excited yet. Let's just watch them play a couple of games before we anoint them.
1: The Rams are the Super Bowl favorites as of this writing, plus 500, according to our friends at DraftKings Sportsbook. They are minus 105 to win the NFC West. Seattle, the reigning Super Bowl champions, are plus 215 to win that division. And they were the ones holding the Lombardi Trophy when all was said and done this past February. Speaking of the Lombardi Trophy, when Aaron Donald was asked about what excites him about this next chapter, well, kind of predictable.
2: Just being here, being part of this team, potentially doing something special, you know, that's what it's about. You know, I think so. The Super Bowl being back at SoFi kind of excites you too. But, you know, it's a long process to even get to that point. You know, you can't jump past the process and the grind that you got to go through to get to that. Obviously, that's the end goal you want to do. But, you know, I'm just present and I'm here and I'm glad to be here. And I'm just going to work, get myself where I need to be. Earn my position wherever that is and whatever my role is and just do it at a high level.
1: A youthful sounding Aaron Donald does not mention Myles Garrett, but did of course bring up SoFi Stadium, Super Bowl 61, which again, as mentioned, you can hear right here, ESPN, ABC, the Walt Disney Company.
0: Yeah. Well, good plug there, by the way. But were the Buccaneers the only team to play in their home stadium in a Super Bowl with Brady? That was the 1 year?
3: No, Rams 2021.
1: Yeah, the Rams won the Super Bowl. They were the first team ever, and then, well, excuse me, the Bucs were first, and then the next year, the Rams did it.
0: Okay. So you think the team is going to play in their home stadium twice?
1: Lightning strikes twice. That's what I'm saying. I mean, it doesn't happen. It does not strike the same place twice if you've ever watched.
0: That's what you're basically asking.
1: Tuck Everlasting, right?
0: Where do we go, 55, 56 Super Bowls without somebody
1: Yes.
0: playing in their home stadium?
1: And then it happened twice, back-to-back years. And now we're asking for it to happen again.
0: A third time. In a five-year span?
1: With
0: in
1: one
0: a
1: of the same
0: span?
1: Teams. Yes, with one of the same teams.
0: Yeah. I mean, come on. You know, there's a reason why it took 55. Could it happen? Yes. I'm just saying there's a lot of things that I could point to more things that say they don't win it than things that they do. Because the only thing you can say that they do is that they got the roster. Okay, you're right. They do. But that... Everybody's roster doesn't mean there are a lot of good rosters that don't get to the Super Bowl every year. There are a lot of good rosters that don't make it, let them not win it, just don't even make it there. So let's just pump the brakes.
1: Did you find an odds anywhere on DraftKings Sportsbook right now or anywhere for the field versus the Rams to win the Super Bowl?
0: No, I did not. I'm trying to find a way to bet against the Rams. Just because I want to be a contrarian.
1: Hey, well, also because, like you said, this is the NFL, and the idea of the same team that became just the second team in history to win a Super Bowl in their own stadium to do it again 5 years later, it's a bit far-fetched. Our odds man, one Mark Zeno, has questions about those odds. Coming up, the winners, the losers from the NFL preseason. We run through them all here on Game Night on ESPN Radio and the ESPN app.
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11: I'm Ed Bankin. On this NFL cutdown day, it was an addition by the Rams, making the top of the headlines. Aaron Donald is back with Los Angeles. He returns to the Rams on a one-year deal. According to ESPN's Adam Schefter, the NFL Network's Ian Rappaport, the deal is worth $20 million. And incentives could raise the amount to $30 million. Seahawks running back Zach Charbonnet will start the season on the PUP list. Meanwhile, the Seahawks also released Trayvon Diggs, but GM John Schneider says they would like to bring Diggs back. The Titans have waived quarterback Will Levis. The Packers have placed Micah Parsons on their PUP list. Meanwhile, Green Bay running back Josh Jacobs and Denver linebacker Jonathan Cooper had both been placed on the league's exempt list. The Browns have placed quarterback Dillon Gabriel on their injury reserve, and they will keep three other quarterbacks on their active roster, while the Steelers will keep four quarterbacks. Now to baseball, with the Cubs and Reds continue to battle on ESPN Radio. They were in the bottom of the ninth at Wrigley Field, and it is the Reds on top by a count of 7-4, despite another home run from Pete Crow Armstrong, that coming earlier in the game that gave the Cubs an early lead. Meanwhile, the Little League World Series, Curaçao took home the championship against Nevada.
12: Felix will try to end it right here. Jace Ward with the bases loaded. Swings and hits one to center field, and it is caught by Ryan. And the island country of Curaçao lands the biggest fish.
11: Carl Ravage with the call at ABC as Curaçao wins it by a count of 11-2 to take the Little League World Series.
13: Hey, it's Michelle Smallman, and coming up Monday, from the NFL preseason to week one in college football and everything in between, we'll react to it all during my Upon Further Review. 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

0: Brian, Mark Zeno, Ted Wynn of The Athletic, kind enough to give us a few minutes here now as we run through the biggest winners, the losers of the NFL preseason for 2026. Ted, thanks so much for taking the time, and I want to start with the player who didn't even play in the preseason. He wasn't officially on an NFL roster until today. Your reaction to Aaron Donald's expected but long-awaited return to the gridiron?
1: Yeah, I mean, I think, you know, it wasn't a total surprise. I always felt like this was coming as soon as he started showing some interest. I think it's just a great veteran move to wait till after training camp to announce you're coming to return so you don't have to go through the rigors of training camp. But, I mean, this is a pretty amazing occurrence that we're going to see with two Hall of Fame players, Aaron Donald being one of the greatest defensive players of all time, playing next to Myles Garrett, who just broke the sack record. When Aaron Donald was playing, you could almost always bet that the center was going to turn towards him in protection. Myles Garrett is another guy that gets double teamed at the highest rate in the league. So it's like, how do you game plan against these two guys? You know, I don't know if Aaron Donald's going to come back and just play 90% of snaps. I think he's going to probably start off as kind of a situational rusher. So anytime teams get into a third down or passing situation against the Rams, it's going to be tough sledding.
2: Ted, we saw, I think it's three or four teams that kept four quarterbacks on the roster. I know the Browns moved Dylan Gabriel to IR, but kind of uncommon, number one. But it feels like they're all waiting for a domino to fall to at least get that down to three. What's your assessment?
1: It seems like these teams have developmental guys that they like. For example, with the Falcons, you have Tua, who they thought was going to be their starter, but he's played so bad that Michael Penix, who hasn't even taken a preseason snap, is starting to gain on him in the quarterback competition. And then they have Cooper Rush, who is a guy they can at least put out there if one of their guys get hurt. But they also have Jack Strand, who is an undrafted free agent, who just looked really good in preseason, looked like a guy that might start a game during the season if they don't like any of their quarterbacks. So I think it has to do more with guys they want to develop.
0: Aaron Donald, four quarterbacks being kept by four teams. Those are the headlines as the NFL preseason comes to a close. Ted Wynn of The Athletic joining us here on Game Night on ESPN Radio. Ted, let's shift to today's cutdown day across the league. Who was the biggest surprise in your estimation to either make a roster or be let go by their previous team?
1: Yeah, I haven't combed through every single roster move just yet. And this one might be one that the national media doesn't know, or people that pay attention to the league as a whole don't know about. But I thought CeeDee Sloan, a undrafted free agent for the Raiders, played really well during the preseason, and I almost thought he for sure earned a roster spot. But he ended up getting cut today. But he has a lot of good film, and I think somebody's going to pick him up in the coming days. But so far I haven't seen anything too surprising as far as people getting cut. I saw that OBJ, Odell Beckham Jr. made the Giants, which, you know, it's pretty cool. I mean, I really doubted that he could make the roster when he got signed. But just watching him in preseason, he's still pretty explosive, or he got some of his explosion back. Still a very deceptive route runner. And I kind of think he might be able to even make an impact on this Giants roster. We don't know where Malik Nabers is going to be coming off of his injury. And this is not a very talented team when it comes to receivers. So, OBJ at his age coming back, coming back with a team that drafted him, I think it'd be a pretty cool story to see if he could be productive this season.
2: Ted, quietest offseason of my adult lifetime for the Dallas Cowboys. I don't know if you make anything of it or not, but certainly worth noting for a team that usually dominates headlines. It was really quiet for Dallas. Is that a good sign or a bad sign?
1: Yeah, I mean, I think the Niners took all of the headlines this offseason, but I think it's a good sign for the Cowboys that things have been pretty quiet. I mean, I think the offense is going to be an absolutely elite unit. And defensively, I just like what they've done a lot. The defense doesn't have to be a top 10 unit, but if Christian Parker, who I think is a really good young coach coming from the Fangio tree, could just stabilize the defense stud the ball and get them around that 18th to 15th range, this is a real Super Bowl contender. And I'm not a guy that hypes up the Cowboys every offseason, but I really believe this is the year, and this is a team where they could make some noise in the postseason. I like what they did in the draft as far as getting Caleb Downs. I like their young linebacker, Tashaun Barham, Malachi Fields. So I really think this is a team that can contend.
0: Ted Nguyen, senior NFL writer for The Athletic, joining us here on Game Night on ESPN Radio. Ted, I'm curious if you will select for this next question a team that I know is near and dear to both your heart and your beat. Your biggest winner, your biggest loser of the NFL preseason. It can be a player, it can be a team, it can be a quarterback battle out there in Las Vegas. I don't know. A storyline, your biggest winner and your biggest loser of the preseason.
1: That's tough to say. I mean, I think with the Raiders quarterback battle, it was always going to be Kirk Cousins. I don't think it was a real quarterback battle, even though Clint Kubiak made it seem that way. But I mean, for sure, Kirk is a bit of a winner because this is probably going to be his last shot as a starter. And the Raiders don't have a plethora of talent offensively, but I think there's enough there and enough with Kubiak as a offensive play caller that he could have, you know, one more redeeming season and maybe hold off Mendoza till late in the season and be productive. So I would say that he's a bit of a winner. And I think the Falcons are just the losers just because, man, I mean, it's a rough-looking situation right now with Tua as their starter. I just don't think Michael Penix is a great fit in Kevin Stefanski's system. I would say the Falcons are in for a gap year and probably a team that is contending for the number one pick next year.
0: You've given Mark Zeno plenty of fuel to the fire to get us through the rest of tonight's program, Ted. We appreciate you stopping by game night.
1: No problem. Thanks for having me on.
0: There he goes. Ted Nguyen. Read his stuff over at The Athletic, senior NFL writer. All right, go ahead, Zeno.
2: He's not entirely wrong. It could go belly up.
0: You just said the Saints are going to win the division.
2: Well, I said they could. You asked me for a team to finish last that could. Okay, I said they could.
0: But if Jordan Tyson was healthy the first 2 months of the season, maybe you'd be singing a different tune. I don't know.
2: I would tell you, like, he's not wrong. It could go bad, but it also could go good.
0: Well, like, just like the Rams, it could work out exactly as they hope it does.
2: Listen, Kevin Stefanski still hasn't named a starter yet. I don't know why the Falcons do this just ridiculous stuff. It just makes no sense. It's really not that hard. Falcons have a press conference on Wednesday. We don't hear from them until then. I'm not sure why this is taking so long. Just name the damn starter. Like, it's not government information. We're not moving troops into Russia. This is not top secret, you know, nuclear silos. It's just a starting quarterback. Like, get over yourselves. Beyond that, I still think Penix is going to be named the starter. And I know a lot of people have concerns about the injuries and this, that, and the other. But, I mean, at this point, if Tua didn't show you anything, and Tua, from what we saw in the preseason, he didn't show you much. And what he did show you against Miami was a whole bunch of checkdowns. You know he averaged 3.3 yards per throw?
0: Yes, because I was hosting on Friday night. So we had to read the tweet.
2: You and I could have thrown those passes. It was not very difficult. And so I look at the whole thing and I go, I mean, at this point, now you're just left with, all right, throw him to the wolves and see what happens. And I don't say that in reference to his health. I just, you know, you have to live with if he gets hurt again, you have to live with it. Like this, you knew he was injury prone when you drafted him. That wasn't new. And then he tore an ACL again. Okay, you have an injury prone quarterback, but you can't keep him in a glass case forever. Either you find out what you have in a first round, number 8 overall pick at quarterback, or you don't. But you can't expect, you know, good results from a guy you never put on the field. So I think Penix starts and this sort of works itself out from there. And if he's not the guy, then he's right. Your whole season goes bad. But if he plays well enough, and he doesn't necessarily have to be great, but if he keeps you in the 500 area, you know, through 6 games, you're 3-3 or you're 3-5 after 8 games. Like, you're not in terrible position here. You keep riding it out until, you know, it fails you. So, I understand the assessment. I think there's a little bit more feeling of upside at this point in Atlanta. from many of the fan base. I think everybody's kind of
0: interesting.
2: Well, I think that, you know,
0: optimism. I mean, optimism reigns supreme. I think across all 32 NFL cities,
2: it does.
0: 30 cities on August 30th.
2: It does. Look, I mean, you know, objectively, I think when you look at the ceiling and the floor for this team, right? The ceiling is that they're a 9 or 10 win team, and they probably make the playoffs. The floor, I don't think they're a 4-win team, but probably 6. You know, like that's where they're. Which again is kind of the worst thing in the world, because what do you need? The 9th overall draft pick again? Like what?
0: Like, you don't have enough playmakers. You don't have enough people who can catch the football. And you don't have enough quarterbacks, clearly, because the Falcons are keeping 4 on the roster as of right now, August 30th. The initial 53-man rosters across the NFL have been set. He's Mark Zeno. I'm Mia O'Brien. It is a final from Wrigley Field. The Reds prevail 7-5 despite Pico Armstrong's solo shot in the bottom of the 9th. It would not be enough, but he is making a strong case for NL MVP. Is he going to win it, though? That's coming up next.
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17: With your forecast, I'm Corey Hartman. A chance of showers and thunderstorms tonight. Temperatures in the mid-60s. Clearing out for Monday, a high near 81. Clear skies Monday night with a low of 58. Sunshine, upper 70s on Tuesday and Wednesday. Next chance of thunderstorms Wednesday night. If you're looking for a new place to live, stay, work, or play, check out Worthington, Minnesota. 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
20: 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Yeah.

0: And the pitch. A swing and a drive. Left center field. It's a hat trick. His third home run of the day. And the Cubs have broken it wide open and lead 13-5. Pete Crow Armstrong building a strong case to be the National League Most Valuable Player.
1: That was yesterday. The call courtesy of Cubs Radio Network. This is now. Pete Crow Armstrong hit another dinger and then another homer against the Cincinnati Reds on Sunday Night Baseball that you heard just right here on ESPN Radio. Yes, that's correct, Zeno. I promise. I may not be an accountant like my father, but I can do math. That is five home runs in his last two games. He's up to 38 on the year. I think that's pretty good. Is that good enough to win NL MVP?
2: It should be. I mean, his numbers this year have just been like beyond eye-popping at this point. You know, I mean, again, much similar to what we do with the Rams. Like, we do this fait accompli that is Shohei Ohtani's award to win every single year. And that's really not how things go. you know, I mean, it's one of these things where when you look at the totality of the season, he's put together a better year than Shohei has. And, it's not really deniable at this point in time. You know, when you look at his slash line, I mean, his OPS is 944 for crying out loud. And what he's doing for his team. Shohei Ohtani has a team of all-stars. Pete Crow Armstrong has a good team, but he's carrying them.
1: I love to quote the great Doug Marrone whenever I possibly can here on Game Night on ESPN Radio. And the great Doug Marrone once said, "The best ability is availability." As of August 30th, Pete Crow Armstrong has appeared in 2026 in 136 games. I was a little surprised to see, Zeno, that Shohei Ohtani in 2026 has appeared in 126 games. That's just 10 less games. And that was surprising to me because it feels like the conversation around Shohei Ohtani has seemingly been, well, but is he healthy enough to pitch? And if he's not healthy enough to pitch, is he actually in the MVP conversation? As you peruse the now four-time MVP stats this year comparatively to last year, look, he's nowhere near any of his career highs. He's got 80 RBIs. He's got 30 home runs. Again, PCA has 38. He's batting .283. He batted .282 last year, and he won the MVP, so maybe I shouldn't talk too much. But at the same time, if we're going off the numbers, it makes all the sense in the world that Pete Crow Armstrong is the NL MVP. And then, to your point, when you also bring into, and we love to do this whenever it comes to, well, let me backtrack here. I love to, whenever examining the other sport that I cover on a daily basis, Mark Zeno, in women's basketball, when it comes to the WNBA MVP and why Asia Wilson is on the verge of winning her fifth MVP title, I always look at this and say, would the Las Vegas Aces have won 14 straight games to end last year after getting beat by 40 on August 1st by the Minnesota Lynx? Would they have rattled off 14 straight dubs en route to their third title in 4 years if Asia Wilson wasn't on the roster?
2: Probably not.
1: If PCA is not on this Cubs roster, do they currently hold the first wild card in the NL?
2: No.
1: If Shohei Ohtani is not on the Dodgers, are they one of the best teams in baseball and approaching their third World Series in a row?
2: They're still in first place in the NL West.
1: There it is. That's the logic.
2: Your logic is undeniable at this point. I mean, look, again, you know, what PCA has done this year, you know, also, when you look at his defensive numbers as one of the best, if not the best, defensive player, center fielder in the game, that's a huge part of this whole thing, too. I mean, I know it's not sexy to look at defense and everything else, but does Shohei bring that level of defense? No, he's DHing half the time. And, you know, for the nerds out there, PCA has the highest WAR in baseball by two, like by a large margin. Bobby Witt is two full wins or above replacement below him. So this is a spot here where, you know, the numbers just keep piling up for PCA. And I think when you really put it into context of valuable and what value means to people, I'm not somebody who always kind of, you know, uses that, oh, what would the team be without him? Because this is an individual award. Right, particularly in baseball.
1: Right.
2: I mean, A-Rod won two MVPs with the Texas Rangers on a last-place team, and I don't care. And he deserved every ounce of them. Doesn't matter. But somewhere along the line, we started morphing MVP into, well, what does the team do? I don't care.
1: Well, I think that like they don't have to be a first-place team, but I think they have to be a team that's competitive because of this player.
2: Again, that's one opinion. I don't necessarily subscribe to that. I think the MVP, in base, particularly in baseball, should go to the best player, period. I don't care what the rest of his team does. I don't care if they only win 60 games. If the guy has the numbers to back up him winning the MVP, he should win the MVP. And baseball has always kind of done that and let the numbers dictate the story for you.
1: So if that's the case, then the numbers dictate PCA.
2: Yes, and that's the point. Whether his team is good or bad is irrelevant. When you put a season like this together, it screams MVP from top to bottom.
1: By the way, I shouldn't yell about Shohei Zeno because PCA is also batting .283.
2: Well, but again, I mean, he is, but he's also got an on base percentage that's through the roof, and that's something else you can't really ignore. I mean, Shohei's OBP is great too. I mean, the numbers are pretty comparable, but as I said, if you want to add in the full complete player, this is a Pete Crow Armstrong who has a whole bunch of defensive things to his credit, and he's stolen more bases than Shohei has. I mean, I know Shohei was a 50-50 guy, right? That's just not his game anymore. So, you know, he sits at the top of the Dodgers lineup and gets on base and drives and runs and things of that nature. But beyond that, you know, I mean, Pete Crow Armstrong has done a lot more, and yes, people will bring to the table the value of what he means to the Cubs. That's fair in this scenario. If it's the ultimate determining factor, are the Cubs as good without PCA as the Dodgers would be without Shohei? I think that there is a huge gap there between those two.
1: Crow Armstrong's Cubs did fall tonight here on ESPN Radio on Sunday Night Baseball, as you just heard, 7-5 to the Cincinnati Reds. Pete Crow Armstrong, 2-for-5, 2 RBIs, those 2 home runs. He is currently -190 to win NL MVP. His shortest odds of the season, that is ahead of Shohei Ohtani, who is now +155. Because we've got Mark Zeno here on Game Night on ESPN Radio, let me throw a couple more numbers at you, courtesy of our friends at DraftKings Sportsbook. The AL MVP honor is basically locked up. Yordan Alvarez -2,000. Junior Caminero is 12-1 odds. I don't even think we need to talk about that one all too much. Jacob Mizorowski, same in the NL Cy Young race, -1,400. Chris Sale is 10-1. Christopher Sanchez is 15-1. In the AL, Cam Schlittler -165 to win the Cy Young. Dylan Cease +140. Sonny Gray, Drew Rasmussen are 35-1. Any of those, maybe you want to sprinkle a little something-something on that goes against the grain, Zeno?
2: I mean, look, I would make an argument that Dylan Cease should win it over Cam Schlittler. You know, different teams, and this is where, again, it goes into it, right? You're talking about a guy with, a better strikeout ratio and, you know, a guy that, you know, just has really been dominant all season long. You know, Cam Schlittler has been great, and I'm a Yankees fan, but you know, what Cease has put together has been an excellent season. It's going to hurt him being on the Blue Jays. It shouldn't.
1: And there it is. Are you on a team that's competitive and in a playoff race?
2: And the answer is no, the Blue Jays aren't. But then again, there's an argument the Yankees aren't all that competitive either, but that's a whole different conversation that I don't want to get into at this point. I'm having a nice evening and I want to ruin it, and let's just stay where we are right now.
1: A little bit happier thoughts. Rapid fire. Kevin McGonigal -800 to win the AL Rookie of the Year. In the NL, this thing has tightened up a little bit. J.J. Weatherholt +110. Sal Stewart +160. Carson Bench +450. Who do you like in the NL?
2: I mean,
1: 10 seconds, Zeno.
2: Could you put me on the spot here? I like Ben.
1: Think about it. When we come back, we'll have Zeno's answer, because the rich are getting richer coming up next here on ESPN Radio and the all-new ESPN app.
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11: I'm Ed Bankin. We start with the NFL, where teams were making cuts while another team brought back one of the best defensive players in history. Aaron Donald is back with the Rams, signing a one-year deal. The move comes just at the end of the preseason, and ESPN's Adam Schefter says that was Donald's timeline for the start.
12: I think sometimes it takes a little bit of time to prepare that video for Instagram that you're going to feel good about posting on there to make you feel really pumped up about getting back there. And he probably sees the final product and he's like, all right, let's go. Let's sign that one-year contract worth $20 million, up to $30 million. I think this was his plan.
11: According to Schefter and the NFL Network's Ian Rappaport, the deal is worth $20 million with incentives that could increase Donald's pay to $30 million. Also around the league, Seahawks running back Zach Charbonnet will start the season on the PUP. The team also released Trayvon Diggs, but GM John Schneider says they would like to bring Diggs back. Micah Parsons has also started the season on their team's PUP list. And the Titans have waived quarterback Will Levis. He was a second-round pick in 2023. Green Bay running back Josh Jacobs and Denver linebacker Jonathan Cooper have both been placed on the league's exempt list. Now to baseball, where the Reds top the Cubs tonight on ESPN Radio 7-5. With the loss, Chicago is now tied with Philadelphia for the top wildcard spot of the National League. The Phillies defeated the Angels 5-2. Philadelphia has won 5 in a row. The Braves are red hot, make it 7 in a row for Atlanta. They stay 5 ahead of Philadelphia in the division as they defeat the Rockies 3-2 in 10 innings to finish off a sweep.
3: Hey, this is Rich Eisen. Coming up on Monday, another preseason is in the books. Who impressed, who did not, and what stood out? We'll preview the Denver Broncos season as well. That's on Monday's Rich Eisen Show on Disney+, the ESPN app, and ESPN Radio.

0: Aaron Donald will be joining up with Myles Garrett as part of a Rams pass rush. He's coming out of retirement.
1: He has been retired for 2 years, and then the Rams did that massive trade for Myles Garrett with the Cleveland Browns, and all of a sudden, Aaron Donald started trading for football. And earlier this week, it became clear that he wanted to return to the Rams.
2: Not surprising, though. It did get kind of intense at the end. A little interesting, wondering, well, maybe he's not coming back, but certainly always seeing the direction it was going.
3: It's Sunday, August 30th, 2026, and this is Game Night.
4: We welcome in those of you who were just listening to Sunday Night Baseball here on ESPN Radio. By the way, quick fact check. Pete Crow Armstrong, who you just heard, hit two more homers. That's five in the last 2 days for PCA, albeit in a loss to the Reds. Minus 1,600 now at DraftKings to win NL MVP. He's Mark Zeno. I'm Mia O'Brien. Joining us now is our Lindsay Theory, fresh off of Rams walkthrough. I think that's the right terminology to use because it was a practice, but it was more so a walkthrough, but it also was the return of Aaron Donald to the practice field in Thousand Oaks. Lindsay, thank you so much for taking the time. She's everywhere on the ESPN networks here over the last, 7 hours since Aaron Donald announced that he would be returning to the Los Angeles Rams. You've seen him now in pads in a walkthrough setting, Lindsay. What do we think as far as his expectations playing in 2026?
2: Yeah, it was absolutely surreal to see number 99 walk out of the building, walk back onto the practice field because, you know, we've been talking about this now for weeks and weeks, but it obviously now is very real. Aaron Donald is back. And it was funny. He sat there on an exercise ball, just kind of staring out into the blue for about 5 minutes. And then he got up and he started doing team drills with obviously his defensive line teammates. And there's this moment you're waiting for when you're watching Aaron Donald. It's when you really know like it's about to turn on, when he hits the sled. And Aaron Donald was in the back of the line, not somewhere we usually see Aaron, but he was in the back of the line when it was his turn to hit that sled. Like, it had that pop. It's like this certain Aaron Donald pop, and you thought, oh, okay, he's back. This is happening. And, you know, we haven't seen him obviously hit any other person yet, but he certainly appears to be a guy just off of a very quick workout that still very much has it.
5: I don't want to be the other person when that happens, for the record, Lindsay. beyond that, look, I mean, there's so much hype around this team right now. How are they handling it all? And how hard is it going to be for them to live up to expectations? Is it all of a sudden that silly phrase of Super Bowl or bust?
2: Yeah, you know, it is a Super Bowl or bust, and they know the expectation. Like, Aaron Donald spoke about the talent on this roster. It's like, okay, they got this guy, but now they're getting Myles Garrett, and that's when he started thinking, like, maybe I do want to come back. That being said, like, there's a lot of new faces on this roster that weren't with them for their 2021 run to the Super Bowl, but there are still some familiar faces, right? Matthew Stafford's the quarterback. Now you bring back Aaron Donald. You have some key pieces, and then obviously Sean McVay being the head coach, they know how to handle expectations, larger-than-life expectations. Obviously, they're going to have to do that again this year, but the way Sean McVay does that and traditionally has done it is really focusing inward on their team and the growth. You know, he's always telling reporters when we're asking about those expectations, like, no one wins the Super Bowl in the preseason. No one wins the Super Bowl in their 5-0 or whatever it is through the season. So this is going to be a group that's really focused on the results that week in and week out. And they know what's out there. They know individually, you know, this is a super team, but they've got to come together.
4: Lindsay Theory joining us here on Game Night on ESPN Radio. Lindsay, Aaron Donald saying he has been back in the football mindset, quote, for the last 14 weeks. Some quick math, which I'm not great at, but I think my math is accurate here. That's about 3.5 months, and that lines up perfectly when Myles Garrett was traded to the Los Angeles Rams from the Cleveland Browns, and I would think those two things are linked. Aaron Donald's return, Myles Garrett's decision, or rather the trade, bringing him to Los Angeles. At the same time, Myles Garrett, Puka Nacua, have really not been seen all that much during the preseason in 2026. What's the very latest you can tell us about Aaron Donald's tag team partner, as well as their star wide receiver and their status moving forward?
2: Yeah, Mia, your math definitely adds up. 14 weeks ago, it was about a week before the trade became announced official. So Aaron heard about the trade. Obviously, he's got some sources in the building. So that math adds up. As far as him and Myles Garrett, when we'll see them together, What is noticeable today, as we're all sitting there zeroing in on Aaron Donald, that in the background is Myles Garrett walking out of the building to do some work on the side with a trainer. He's dealing with swelling in his leg. He had a brace on his leg. So that it was very kind of a noticeable juxtaposition of Aaron Donald back, but the guy that he's so excited to team up with hasn't played any football now for going on 3 weeks. The last time he was out was before the joint practice with the Cowboys. Sean McVay says that Myles Garrett's communicated to him that he's 85%. They're just being overly cautious. And if he is, when he does get to be 100%, what a scary sight that's going to be based off, the very limited action they've seen from Myles Garrett. As far as Puka Nacua, he still's also been working off to the side, and Sean McVay's also kind of saying that they're erring on the side of caution. So with both those guys, there's been no indication they're not going to play in week one when it comes to injury situations. And we have seen this in the past where the errors, and Sean McVay errs on the side of caution. I remember last year Matthew Stafford was like out most of the preseason because of his back situation, and then he didn't miss any of the games in the season because of that same back situation. So with their known stars, the Rams like to kind of play it safe.
5: Lindsay, what derails this team?
2: Injuries, and we've seen it with super.
4: Oh, did we lose Lindsay there? I think we may have lost. Oh, there, now we got her back. Let's bring Lindsay back up.
2: Sorry.
4: Here. Yep, you're good. No worries. Go ahead.
2: The 405 in LA can't trust the service. But the chemistry is obviously a key part of this. Like, you can have all the superstars in the world, but how do they come together as a team? There's a lot to be said for that. But the chemistry, and then obviously just the injury bug. Like, the Rams need to avoid the injury bug. They're not super deep in a few spots, including that receiver room. As long as they stay healthy, they can stay on track, but the team can always get derailed if a few of those key guys go down.
4: The curmudgeon on this program, Mark Zeno, has been trying to find odds somewhere. He's been
5: unfair.
4: Trying to examine and identify the odds somewhere at some sports book, DraftKings or elsewhere, that features the Rams versus the field when it comes to Super Bowl 61. Lindsay, real quick before we let you go and continue on your way down the 405, in terms of Aaron Donald's availability for week one in Australia, you would put those odds at what right now?
2: Oh, yeah, I asked that very question, and I wish I could provide you guys something that really pinpointed out. Look, I'm talking about me personally, somebody who's covered Aaron Donald since he arrived in L.A. in 2016. I would say he's going to be out there. There's just no way he's not going to be out there. I think really the question is, how many snaps is that going to be? I mean, Aaron Donald has plenty of time to ramp up. He held out of training camp twice. One of those times reported on the eve of camp, didn't play in the game. Another time reported like a week out, played a limited number of snaps in that game. So I'd be stunned if Aaron does not report in to that game. I think this comes down to a matter of how many snaps. Of course, the response he's given is that he's not rushing. He's going to earn his spot. And Sean McVay is also not committed to any timetable of what that when he's actually going to take the field for them, and what that load of work might look like.
4: And hey, the good news is he won't even realize he's in Australia, because the Rams do intend to travel just 24 hours prior to their week one opener against the Niners. Lindsay, appreciate you joining us here on Game Night. Appreciate you joining Primetime earlier. She is everywhere on ESPN's network here today as Aaron Donald does indeed return to the Los Angeles Rams. Thanks, Lindsay.
5: Thanks, Lindsay.
2: Thanks, guys.
4: And, of course, we would like to remind you that the NFL has granted a 2-game roster exemption for Aaron Donald, who was officially reinstated to their active roster today. That roster exemption will expire Friday, September 11th, after that week one opener against the Niners. And thus, that means if Aaron Donald does not make the trip to Australia, the Los Angeles Rams could add someone else to their roster, an exemption, in order to fulfill having 53 available players. Zeno, do you believe that Aaron Donald's actually going to play week one?
5: I wouldn't if I was him. I don't need a trip to Australia. I'm good.
4: It's the 24-hour turnaround thing. Listen, I get it. Last year when the Rams did it to go to Los Angeles, they're not to go to Los Angeles, they're from Los Angeles, to go to London to face the Jaguars, and they thumped them 35-7, and because the returns were so positive and everyone else in the world questioned the sports science behind this, I understand trying to prove the theory right yet again. But at the same time, the Rams had already traveled to the East Coast prior to the 24-hour turnaround, where they showed up the day before they played the Jaguars on a Sunday. this is, correct me if I'm wrong, you're like going back in time, right? Like, I mean, it's a longer flight to begin with, even from Los Angeles. I've never been to Australia.
5: Are they going left or right when they leave?
4: They're going left.
5: They're going left?
4: Because they already went right. Like, the 24-hour thing worked with London, I think, because they were already on the East Coast, right? So it's a five-hour difference. They basically just, like, got to a point where, like, they just kind of showed up and played a game and left, and so your body didn't even have time to adjust. I'm fascinated to see if lightning can strike twice, the theme of tonight's program, when it comes to the Rams and their travel schedule. He's Mark Zeno. I'm Mia O'Brien. Coming up, which NFC team is the biggest threat to the Super Bowl favorites? 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
11: With your forecast, I'm Corey Hartman. A chance of showers and thunderstorms tonight. Temperatures in the mid-60s. Clearing out for Monday, a high near 81. Clear skies Monday night with a low of 58. Sunshine, upper 70s on Tuesday and Wednesday. Next chance of thunderstorms Wednesday night. If you're looking for a new place to live, stay, work, or play, check out Worthington, Minnesota. It's worth a look. Currently 66 degrees.
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0: rest of the week. It feels all the more right to put your Las Vegas betting cap on as we examine who the Rams' biggest threat to returning to the Super Bowl could be in the year of our Lord 2026. Welcome into game night here on ESPN Radio. Mia O'Brien, the aforementioned Mark Zeno, currently at DraftKings Sportsbook. The Rams are plus 290 to win the NFC. The Seahawks, the reigning Super Bowl champions, the second best odds, plus 600. The Eagles, the Lions, the Niners round out the top five, plus 850, plus 930, plus 950 respectively. What say you, Zeno, when it comes to the biggest threat, according to Vegas, to knock off Los Angeles?
1: I mean,
0: well, let's go back to the beginning. Go back to your fantasy football drafts and your brother. We're gonna bring up your brother and his lack of news knowledge when it comes to the NFL preseason training camp, preparing to do a fantasy draft. Sorry to Zeno's brother, but Christian McCaffrey, your brother selected him fourth overall in his fantasy draft, and your reaction was?
1: Why?
0: So how do the Niners, with George Kittle just coming off the pup, Mikel Williams beginning the year on IR, no one knows what's going to happen to Nick Bosa, how do they have the fifth best odds?
1: Because they have a coach who seems to be able to overcome everything and still make his team. Look, nobody really pegged the Niners last year to be as good as they were, and yet they went and won a playoff game and were in contention for the division until the final week of the regular season. I mean, you know, he just figures out how to get it done. What is it? Mac Jones played 5-6 games last year, and
0: eligible with at least 250 dropbacks for most major stats.
1: Yeah, and so I mean, you know, and they win 4-6, 5-6, whatever it was. I mean, it was just, you know, he figures out a way how to make chicken, you know what, into chicken salad, and it works for him. I mean, he's just that good of a coach, and so they still have a really strong defense, and they get consistent quarterback play, and you know, you can't count them out. Because every time you do, they figure it out. And while I don't necessarily – they wouldn't necessarily be my pick, I would probably look to somebody in the AFC, you know, to knock them off. Excuse me, whether it's Buffalo or Baltimore. You know, look, here's the interesting part about this, is that when it comes down to winning a Super Bowl, how much coaching matters in that game and how much preparation matters in that game. And I'm not saying that these guys are better coaches than Sean McVay, but – you can out-prepare them. You can figure out holes. I mean, people have done it before. Seattle did it last year. So it's not out of the realm of possibility for anybody to be able to beat them in a one-game sample set. All it takes is one or two plays that sway the course of the game. Look what happened last year against Seattle. It was one or two plays that really, you know, kept the Rams chasing the entire game. And they never really could grab the lead back. And so, you know, I think manifestly, if the Rams are going to win this whole thing, it's because their defense is the healthier and the better part of their team. The defense always beats the offense, especially in the big games, right?
0: Offense sells tickets, defense wins championships. Aaron Donald sacked Joe Burrow on the final play of that last Super Bowl held at SoFi Stadium, not Matt Stafford or Joe Burrow throwing a touchdown to seal the game.
1: Right, and so if the Rams are going to be this unbeatable force, it's because that defense is immovable for 17 regular season games. But step one for the Rams, obviously, is winning the division, something they didn't do last year. Like, if I told you right now the Rams don't win the division, you think they would still be the favorite to win the Super Bowl? I would say the answer is no.
0: Well, who won the division would be my question.
1: Say Seattle wins it again.
0: And then I would have questions. Because the Rams have proved us wrong once already that they were the wild card. They were not the number one overall seed, and they got knocked off not once but twice in the span of a month and a half by the Seattle Seahawks, who again have the second best odds according to DraftKings Sportsbook. That's three of the four teams in the NFC West, sorry Cardinals fans, that have amongst the top five best odds to win the NFC. But Zeno, you said you would rather look at the Bills or the Ravens to be the team to knock off the Rams, which suggests that the Rams would make the Super Bowl, and that is where they would be knocked off. So in terms of actually a team in the NFC that could dethrone the Super Bowl favorite, who do we got? Is there anyone outside of Seattle just by virtue of the fact that they're going to see each other twice in the final 3 weeks of the season and then probably again in the playoffs if all goes according to plan?
1: I mean, okay, let me put this scenario to you. Again, Rams don't win the division. They got to go to Green Bay for a playoff game outdoors. They got to go to Chicago for a game outdoors.
0: Mm-hmm. Well, they've done that before.
1: They have, but it's just not the easiest thing in the world to do. You know, I mean, those are all viable scenarios. And we'll laugh if we say they have to go to Dallas because, you know, Dallas and home playoff games and everything else. But you get the point. Like, I'm just saying, if they got to go to a cold weather city, I mean, it was a couple, the Eagles beat them a couple of years ago in the snow, right?
0: Yes.
1: And that, I mean, so the elements could just change everything. Like, I'll say it again repeatedly. I won't consider the Rams the favorite to win the Super Bowl until I see them win the division and at least they're a two seed where they only have to play one road playoff game.
0: The last time they did hoist the Lombardi Trophy, they played one road playoff game. They were not the number one overall seed. They had a 12-5.

0: fans.
1: Easy.
0: Listen, but that's the only one. That's the only one that I look at and I say on paper, and of course the game is not played on paper, but on paper, the Rams should be heavy favorites in that game because they got the Niners week one, then they got the Giants, at Denver, at Philly, home against Buffalo before the schedule lightens up a little bit. And so 12-5, is that the benchmark? Is that the threshold they have to meet again, especially knowing the division they play in?
1: I mean, if you just examine it from a standpoint of being able to win the division, and you go back to last year, right? The Rams were 4-2 in the conference. So were Seattle and so were San Francisco. That's the floor. Whichever team goes 3-3 of the Seahawks, Rams, and Niners in that division will not win it. It's not going to win it. And you may need to be 5-1. So when you look at, you know, the way this all breaks down for the Rams, I mean, you know, in essential, it's a coin flip game in Australia, right? Like, I know what the odds are and the lines are and everything else, but, you know, who knows how everybody's going to react to the travel. It's a coin flip game with the Niners. And then, you know, the last 5 weeks of the season, at the Niners, home for the Cowboys, at Seahawks, at Tampa, home for the Seahawks. Okay, and before that, by the way, they play the Chiefs and the Packers, if you want to add the final 7 weeks in.
0: At home.
1: I mean, dear Lord. You know, it's...
0: Well, let's go back to 2021. Let's take a look at, and again, just a little bit of a trip down memory lane. These names of teams were obviously not the teams that we know them to be today, i.e. a 28-19 win over the Lions back in 2021, a little bit different than a 28-19 win over the Lions here in 2026. But the losses, those five losses, because the Rams went 12-5 the last time they won the Super Bowl, home against Arizona week four, home against Tennessee week nine, at San Francisco prior to their bye, at Green Bay coming off of said bye. That was a three-game losing streak in the middle of the season, and then they lost to the Niners in overtime in the season finale at home.
1: I'll go back to that seven-game stretch they have at the end of the year. I mean, it's not rocket science to say that will define their season, but, I mean, how healthy are they in that spot? They got three games in 4 weeks, including a short week going to Seattle for a Christmas Day night game, right? I mean, again, it's Packers and Chiefs, then it's at Niners, home for the Cowboys, short turnaround travel to Seattle on Christmas. I mean, these are games that literally will decide what their playoff path is at this point in time.
0: But, and again, a lot of this comes down to, will the Rams be the team we believe them to be come the month of December? Will the Seahawks be the team that we believe they are come the month of December? Heck, listen, there's a lot of Carson Beck truthers out there on the streets, Zeno. They believe that the Arizona Cardinals, the last team in terms of odds to win the NFC title, the worst odds, maybe they have a chance. Everyone has a chance. It's August 30th.
1: Hope so you're saying there's a chance.
0: Hope reigns supreme. Hope reigns supreme. Nah. He's Mark Zeno. I'm Mia O'Brien. Coming up, college football is back. But one team's playoff hopes have already been dashed. Who is that team? We discuss that next here on Game Night on ESPN Radio, the ESPN app, and SiriusXM Channel 80.
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1: I'm Ed Bankin. We start with the NFL, where Aaron Donald is making his long-awaited return. Rams made it official today, signing Donald to a one-year deal. According to ESPN's Adam Schefter and the NFL Network's Ian Rappaport, the deal is worth $20 million with incentives that could increase Donald's pay to $30 million. Meanwhile, Seahawks running back Zach Charbonnet will start the season on the PUP. Seattle also released Trayvon Diggs, but GM John Schneider said they would like to bring Diggs back. The Titans have waived quarterback Will Levis. The Packers have placed Micah Parsons on their PUP list. He'll miss at least the first four games of the season. Meanwhile, Green Bay running back Josh Jacobs and Denver linebacker Jonathan Cooper both have been placed on the league's exempt list. The Browns are keeping three quarterbacks and putting another on injured reserve. Dylan Gabriel will start the season on IR. Now to baseball, where the Cubs got two more home runs from Pete Crow Armstrong, but it wasn't enough against the Reds.
2: Ibanaga fires. Swing and a high fly ball. Pretty well struck. Left center field. That one back. Hap looking up, and it is gone. Home run for Myers, his sixth of the year. And the Reds take a 4-3 lead. And another homer allowed by Imanaga.
1: That call on ESPN Radio as the Reds win it 7-5. The Cubs are now tied with the Phillies for the top wild card spot of the NL. Philadelphia beat the Angels 5-2. The Phillies now have a four-game winning streak as they pull even with the Cubs. WNBA tonight, the Wings over the Sun, 97-71, win number 23 on the year for Dallas. Valkyries down the fire, 86-69.
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4: 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We are presented by Progressive Insurance, joined now by The Athletic's Manny Navarro, who has his winners and losers from week zero of the college football season live right now over at The Athletic. RIP week zero, by the way, Manny. Thank you so much for joining us. The final year that we will get the week before the week that kicks off college football. Speaking of your winners and losers, let's head across the pond. The opening game of the 2026 season. Did UNC win that game in Dublin, Ireland, or did TCU lose it?
5: Certainly a bit of both, but I'm going to give Bill Belichick's team the credit. I thought they were excellent for the final three quarters on defense. And, you know, yes, there were certainly some mistakes that TCU made, a lot of penalties. But, you know, you look at what North Carolina was last year, and to come back after losing by 34 points to that same program a year later and then beat them 15-10 and play the kind of defense they did, you got to give them the credit for that.
6: The other game that was of note was the only conference game of the weekend between Virginia and NC State. Finally, Virginia, after not beating the Wolfpack since 2012, pulls off the feat in pretty convincing fashion. Is it too early to call the Cavaliers for real again, and are they a team that can contend in the ACC?
5: Well, they made it to the ACC championship game last year, right, and won 11 games, so why not again? It's the same formula. Get a very older, experienced team. Grown man football, as I referred to it in my article. You know, look, very experienced team, and they know what they're doing. They're running the football. They have a quarterback in Bo Prabula that is a prolific runner. And, you know, when you throw it 11 times compared to 57 runs, you certainly have a game plan that you believe is going to lead you to victory in dominating fashion, and they did that. And so credit to Des Kitchings and the coaching staff there for coming out week zero and setting the stage for what I think could be a very good season for Virginia.
4: That was a great note in your takeaways, Manny, that I knew Virginia was a veteran squad, but that might actually be the understatement of the year in the ACC, which Manny Navarro, of course, details at The Athletic. You could check it out right now. Zinno says the only other game of note was UVA-NC State. I would disagree because, Manny, at this point in time, for the group of six spot in the college football playoff, a lot of people thought Dan Mullen would finally get to the big dance in the 12-team playoff format via UNL. LV, who took the L last night to Memphis. Walk us through that game and the implications it could have for that group of six spot race.
5: Yeah, certainly. I mean, every single one of these games counts in terms of the power ratings of each conference and who ultimately could get that playoff spot. Last year, two G6 programs got it. This year, I'm betting it's probably only going to be one after all the complaining we heard. So, look, Charles Huff did a phenomenal job at the last couple stops that he's been at. Brings a bunch of guys over, 18 players with him from Southern Miss, and eight of them ended up starting in this game on defense. And really, I thought that was the key to the game. Four of the six sacks, 53 tackles among former Golden Eagles in that game. Jalen Carter didn't start, but he led Memphis with 97 rushing yards and a touchdown. We've seen this script before. Certainly Indiana and Kurt Cignetti did it, right, bringing a bunch of players with them from James Madison and turning Indiana around. I think, you know, Memphis has been looking for a while with all that FedEx money and NIL support to find a winner. I think they got one now on Charles Huff, and I think this is going to count later in the year when people start looking back at, you know, which conferences really have the best teams for that G6 spot.
6: USC manhandles San Jose State. Look, the Trojans had the number one recruiting class in the country this year. They're still going to have problems traveling east in the Big Ten, and they're going to have to win some road games there. What's the ceiling for the Trojans?
5: Yeah, I don't know that they're a playoff team just because the schedule is so tough. But you know what? That freshman class is really, really good, and we got a chance to see a lot of those guys on the field in the opener against San Jose State. 15 of them made their debuts. 5 of them started, including the 3 receivers and tight end, Mark Bowman, the 5-star. And I thought they looked really good. And, you know, look, I think USC, again, the Big Ten Conference, going east, playing all those games, as much travel as they're going to have throughout the year, it's going to be tough for them to finish better than 9-3 in my eyes. But I like what they have in terms of the future and some really good players. Luke Waffle is going to be, I think, a terrific player down the road. They got a lot of good players on defense and on the line of scrimmage. So to me, I think, you know, if you're a USC fan, yeah, maybe you don't make the playoff this year because the schedule is too tough, but certainly the future is bright with all those young guys.
4: Let's touch them all as we recap and react to week 0 in college football with Manny Navarro of The Athletic. Manny, you and I both reside in the great state of Florida. I've got all my Noles fan friends texting me. There's no way that they are paying the $60 million buyout. I say, A&M found the money for Jimbo. It was more than that. Well, FSU doesn't have the money that A&M does. They just walk outside and they find it somewhere in the oil fields. Is this it for Mike Norvell? Was last night the omen?
5: It certainly feels like it, right? I mean, look, Florida State didn't spend a lot of money on this NIL, collective or whatever you want to call it in terms of this roster and putting together a terrific team. Ashton Daniels was a journeyman quarterback. They tried to get some better quarterbacks, couldn't get them to bite. I think what we saw yesterday was the defense is just not very good, very average. And when they start playing some tougher teams, I fully expect them to get exposed. The pass rush wasn't good enough. The pass defense wasn't good enough. Against New Mexico State, what's going to happen when they line up and play Miami and line up and play Florida? Just those games alone, I don't expect good results. I think eventually Florida State will figure out the best way to part ways with Mike Norvell and maybe get some of their money back once he gets a job somewhere else.
6: When you look at the games coming up this Saturday here as we look ahead, or this weekend, I should say, as we look to the official week one here, only one ranked versus ranked matchup. That is Ole Miss and Louisville, but what game are you looking forward to the most?
5: Yeah, certainly that one. I think it's going to be a real good one because I think Louisville has a really good squad. But I'm looking forward to Clemson, LSU, just because, you know, this Dabo Sweeney thing is another one out there. Clemson had such a talented team last year. They go 7-6, 9 NFL draft picks gone. Dabo really lost his touch. And obviously for, you know, many reasons, we all want to see what LSU looks like. So I think that's the game with the juiciest storylines, the one everybody's going to be tuned in to watch. But, there's a lot of them in this week one slate that you can tune into and watch. And I'm going to be plugged into as many as possible, just like I was this past weekend.
4: Oh, come on, Manny. He won the Pinstripe Bowl. I mean, hang the banner forever. If you go up to Yankee Stadium and you can win on
6: right.
4: that ice rink, that is absolutely job security
6: way.
4: For life, if you
6: That's
4: ask
6: been
4: me.
6: There's more championship games in college football than there has in Yankee Stadium for Yankees, so there's that.
4: We got two Yankees fans here on game night, Manny. Real quick, just because we brought up and you brought up Dabo Sweeney, potentially on the hot seat or not, and certainly Mike Norvell at Florida State is on the hot seat. I'm curious, who is your pick? Who is the name that you just get this sense that in October we could be talking about a parting of ways before we get to Halloween?
5: Ooh, that's a really good question. Can I go back to USC and say Lincoln Riley?
4: I mean, too. Oh, God, it's no longer just me. I thought I was the only one on ESPN radio who believes it. The floor is yours, sir. Take it away.
5: Well, look, they spent a lot of money, okay, trying to build this roster up. And, especially through the freshman class, they obviously put a lot of money into Lincoln. If this season starts to get away from USC for whatever reason early in the process, he's the biggest name, I think, out there in terms of coaches that could part ways with a big-time program. I just think it's inevitable. USC fans are kind of tired of it. They want to start seeing results. So, look, I don't personally think it's going to fall apart this year, but you're asking me for a name, that's the name.
4: I agree with the name. I do not believe that 94-degree heat in Southern California is the reason there were no butts in the seats for USC's dominant opening win against San Jose State. Manny, thank you so much for taking the time. We look forward to all your coverage over at The Athletic this college football season.
5: Good talking with y'all. Take care.
4: Great stuff from Manny Navarro, again, of course, based in Southern Florida and covers all of college football for The Athletic. Mark Zinno, your hand is raised.
6: Yes, sir. Why is it the coach's job to put butts in the seats as opposed to just win games?
4: Well, when you win games, you put butts in the seats.
6: Okay, but he hasn't not won games there.
4: He hasn't won big games. They like big game hunting out there in Hollywood.
6: Yeah, I'm not disagreeing.
4: Or they want like some sort of like pizzazz, right? Like they thought Caleb Williams was going to be the Hollywood factor that we got from Matt Leinart and Reggie Bush back in the day. Well, Caleb Williams has now been in the NFL for 2 years, and there has been no successor to that sort of stardom under Lincoln Riley's tutelage.
6: Okay. I mean, look. If I told you Jordan Mailhaber was in the Heisman running as we turn the calendar to November, would you be surprised?
4: No.
6: Okay. I mean,
4: maybe that'll put butts in the seats, because right now I think these people, they got to see it to believe it.
6: I mean, there's an argument that even if they were, winning bigger games, it would still be that empty. Like, I mean, it was San Jose State, for crying out loud. Sorry, Ken Niumate, although I think I said that right. But, come on. I don't know. I think we're overreacting to something here. And USC is going to have a gauntlet of a schedule to get through. It's not going to be easy. But, when you talk about coaches and good coaches in college football, Lincoln Riley is one of them.
4: He's a good offensive coach. Is he a good CEO coach? Because he's rotated his defensive coordinator each of the last 3 years.
6: Well, again, you didn't bring him there to run the ball and play defense. You brought him there to put up points, and he's done that. Now, again, he's got to win more. Agree, but and the biggest challenge for USC again is they've got to figure out how to travel east and win on a consistent basis. I mean, they didn't win a single game outside the Pacific time zone the first year of the Big Ten. They only won two last year against Nebraska and Purdue, for crying out loud. They got to figure out how to go on the road in the Big Ten and win games if they want to get in that conversation.
4: Let's stay with college football. How they got the dub in Dublin. This is Game Night on ESPN Radio and the all-new ESPN app.
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17: With your forecast, I'm Corey Hartman. A chance of showers and thunderstorms tonight. Temperatures in the mid-60s. Clearing out for Monday, a high near 81. Clear skies Monday night with a low of 58. Sunshine, upper 70s on Tuesday and Wednesday. Next chance of thunderstorms Wednesday night. If you're looking for a new place to live, stay, work, or play, check out Worthington, Minnesota. It's worth a look.
18: Currently 66 degrees.
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20: 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We're starting fresh in 2026. It's an Irish guy. Carolina wins it 15-10.
21: This really looked like a Bill Belichick coached team where they won in sloppy conditions. They played great defense. And then they had a quarterback back there that was making good decisions and take care of the ball.
22: I mean, these guys came out with a whole different attitude and, you know, they were going to fight for 60 minutes and they did.
23: It's really happy, Bill, come out here and start the season off on the right note. We got a lot of stuff to clean up, but at least we can do it in the victory column.
4: Mark Zeno, Mia O'Brien, both of us have roots in the Northeast, specifically in the tri-state area, Zeno. I know I personally grew up, and that team that played at Gillette Stadium in Foxborough was considered the evil empire in my eyes. Dare I say, and this is despite my formative years coming during the Red Sox World Series championship years, dare I say, even more of an evil empire than the team that played north of them at Fenway Park during my youth, because Tom Brady, Bill Belichick, all they do is win, and it's boring, and they can never smile, they don't seem to have fun. And here I am, in 2026, finding myself rooting for Bill Belichick to succeed. Why? Because I know you feel the same way. Why?
6: Because, look, whatever your personal feelings on Bill Belichick are, okay, put them aside for a second, and anything other than you uttering the sentence, this is the one of the two or three greatest football coaches ever at any level, period. Like, full stop, end sentence, there's nothing more to say.
24: Oh, when I get to the Patriot, yeah,
6: I don't care. I don't care. This is simply the greatest football coach, maybe him and Nick Saban, 1 and 1A, whichever one you want to put ahead, of our entire lifetime, of a generation, of the last 50 years. Like, this isn't really a conversation that needs to be had, anything other than the two sentences I just uttered. And somehow people are rooting for him to fail. You don't like him as a person? Fine. You think he cheated? Okay. You're not happy with the decisions he made in his personal life? I really don't care. When you draw white lines that are 53 yards wide and 120 yards long with two 10-yard end zones, I don't pick anybody else to stand on the sideline other than Belichick or Saban. That's it. That's it. I don't have to think about this. And the idea that people think he forgot how to coach because he went to college in a place at UNC, excuse me, sorry, where the cupboard was bare and he was asked to rebuild the entire thing. And I'm not going to say he's starting to do that yet based off of one win. But God, can he have more than one season? Is he allowed?
4: Well, because, no, the expectation is he's Bill Belichick and all he does is win. But to your point, Zeno, I think people forget that Belichick wasn't hired until after the initial signing period. Now he has done a complete 180 in, you know, short part because of his support staff. More on them here in just a second, where they were a team that flipped, much like Deion Sanders, the entire roster via the transfer portal because they had no choice year one. They had to use the portal as their primary recruiting tool because high school recruiting had all but wrapped up by the time he actually signed on the dotted line. This go-round, while there have been many critics of it, they're going all in with high school kids. They've got 30 true freshmen on that team. And while I don't think all 30 of them are actually going to be a factor in year one, at the same time, he says he wants to build this thing the old-fashioned way. And maybe that is Bill Belichick. Maybe that is the GM, Michael Lombardi, who is currently on leave. Maybe it is his son, Steve Belichick, who is also currently on medical leave. Maybe it's Jordan Hudson. But what I do know, I may not know the answer to that, but what I do know is this, Zeno. That looked like a Bill Belichick win because of one stat and one stat only. We could certainly talk about the fumbles and the fact that they lost the turnover margin, but they won the game. We could certainly talk about Bobby Petrino, the offense, the rushing yards, maybe leaving a little bit to be desired. But for me, the point that said to me, Bill Belichick has gotten through to these kids, 3-11. Three penalties on UNC, offense, defense, special teams as a collective, compared to 11 penalties for Sonny Dykes' Horned Frogs. And look, that's why I led when we spoke with Manny Navarro earlier of The Athletic. I led with, did UNC win this game or did TCU lose this game? That stat might indicate that TCU lost this game, but it also suggests that this is a disciplined UNC team in the same vein as those evil empire squads that absolutely wreaked havoc on all of our hopes and dreams as children when Bill Belichick was leading the New England Patriots.
6: I mean, look, as you heard in the intro, it was a very Belichickian win. I mean, it had all the markings of one. It was strong defense. It was smart football. It was taking advantage of another team's mistakes. It was not beating yourself. And that's what good coaching is all about. And so, look, I mean, you know, TCU,
4: he can still coach, to your point. Like, he can still coach. This was evidence. He is getting through to these kids.
6: Listen,
4: I don't care how old
6: anything,
4: they are.
6: More than anything, you give Bill Belichick multiple weeks to prepare for an opponent. We know what he is capable of doing, and we saw him do it in the NFL on a routine basis. So that's why he's such a good coach, because he knows how to prepare for everybody, to do everything. And so when I look at the totality of what Bill Belichick is at North Carolina, he's had to do a lot of improving. I mean, again, the cupboard was so bare. Like, everybody expected a miracle in year one because it's Bill Belichick. I mean, let's not forget, Bill Belichick had a lot of talented players in New England for a really long time. When he didn't have a lot of talented players in Cleveland, it took him a couple of years, but they made the playoffs too. So why do we have to write the obituary on Bill Belichick's coaching tenure at UNC while he's still in the middle of it? Like, I am... Okay, I'll say it. I'll be the jerk. I hope he proves everybody wrong. I hope they win 8 games this year and go to a quality bowl.
4: I hope they win 10.
6: I hope they surprise everybody. Because there's nothing better than I want everybody. I want to keep all those receipts of people who insulted the guy. And you better come clean.
4: I don't think this next guy insulted Bill Belichick, but certainly he's been writing about him here at ESPN.com. Senior college football writer Adam Rittenberg joined Game Night last night and says, Saturday, a great start for UNC in 2026.
1: Just to look at this game and say, was that more improved North Carolina and better North Carolina, or was that really bad TCU? Because there was a lot of that there, especially with all the penalties. And we're going to find out certainly a lot more about Carolina later on this month and into October when they have Clemson on the road, Notre Dame at home, and then at Pitt at Duke. So that's really the stretch that I think will be more illuminating. But that was a great start for them for sure.
4: 1-0 UNC hosts East Tennessee State, not this Saturday, but the following Saturday, September 12th. And then, yes, they do travel to little old Clemson, which you heard Manny Navarro say. Maybe Dabo, hot seat. If there is a world, Zeno, where UNC goes to Clemson, they knock off the Tigers, they are 3-0, hosting Notre Dame on Saturday, October 3rd. What is the conversation around UNC?
6: That they're much improved.
4: Not that they're on a trajectory to the college football playoff.
6: No. Here's what they can't do this year, okay? Here is the one thing that'll be unforgivable for Belichick. They can't lose to East Tennessee State, right? You can't lose to the teams that are inferior to you. Now, when you start to put the rest of their ACC schedule together, because they get right into it right after East Tennessee State, they have, you know, it's nothing but conference games for the rest of the year. You know, you don't want to lose to Syracuse at home. UConn is an independent. You can't lose the game to UConn, right? Like, you have to be able to beat the teams that are not good. And that really is kind of the sign of growth, that you beat who you're expected to beat. But if they go into Clemson 2-0 and they pull off an upset there, and then they have Notre Dame on deck, I mean, you know, a 3-0 UNC team might be one of the more surprising things we didn't expect to see early on in the college football season.
2: Do we think LT and Michael Jordan come back for that game against Notre Dame then? do we think they will attempt to try to rectify what we saw in the opener last year? The absolute deflating loss?
6: I would like to see LT back on the sidelines. That's always good.
2: I'm sure the Heels fans would as well. This is Game Night here on ESPN Radio. Coming up, a future Hall of Famer returns to the gridiron. That is coming up next here on ESPN.
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0: I'm Ed Mankin. It was cut down day in the NFL on Sunday, and the worst-kept secret came out as far as bringing a player back to a team. Aaron Donald is returning to the Rams. Former Defensive Player of the Year signed a one-year deal. Donald talked about when he knew it was time to come back and how the time frame worked to return.
9: To be honest with you, you know, it was on and off for a while, but I think we knew this decision about 2 weeks. You know, I know the world was saying all types of different things that nobody knew what was going on, but, you know, I kind of knew for 2 weeks. And then I talked to Sean every single week, damn near every day.
0: According to ESPN's Adam Schefter, the NFL Network's Ian Rappaport, the deal is worth $20 million with incentives that could increase Donald's pay to $30 million. Seahawks running back Zach Charbonnet will start the season on the PUP list. Meanwhile, the Seahawks also released Trayvon Diggs, but GM John Schneider said they would like to bring Diggs back. The Packers have placed Micah Parsons on their PUP list. And also, Green Bay running back Josh Jacobs and Denver linebacker Jonathan Cooper have been placed on the league's exempt list. To baseball, where the Reds beat the Cubs in Sunday night action 7-5. Chicago is now tied for the top wildcard spot of the National League with Philadelphia. Phillies won their fourth in a row as they defeated the Angels 5-2 to complete a sweep. Braves have won seven in a row, hit down the Rockies in 10 innings 3-2. WNBA action, the Wings down the Sun 97-71. The Wings now 23-16 on the season. The Dream defeat the Lynx 89-81 for just the ninth loss of the year for Minnesota.
10: Hey, it's Michelle Smallman, and coming up Monday, the NFL season hasn't even started, but it's never too early to check in on every fan base's anxiety level. 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

0: Aaron Donald will be joining up with Myles Garrett as part of a Rams pass rush. He's coming out of retirement.
1: He has been retired for 2 years, and then the Rams did that massive trade for Myles Garrett with the Cleveland Browns, and all of a sudden, Aaron Donald started trading for football. And earlier this week, it became clear that he wanted to return to the Rams.
2: Not surprising, though. It did get kind of intense at the end. A little interesting, wondering, well, maybe he's not coming back, but certainly always seeing the direction it was going.
3: It's Sunday, August 30th, 2026, and this is Game Night. Game Night.
4: Aaron Donald is a member of the Los Angeles Rams again. 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Mia O'Brien, Mark Zinno. 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And Zinno, I'm doing a little bit of number crunching here because everyone from DraftKings Sportsbook to many of our wonderful listeners here on ESPN Radio continue to reiterate it's the Rams versus the field, just like it's the Dodgers versus the field in Major League Baseball. It's as simple as that. If you look at this roster on paper, it is the best roster in the NFL as we get set to begin the 2026 season in less than 2 weeks' time. But this is also a roster, and obviously it has been fine-tuned. You've added not only Aaron Donald to it, but Myles Garrett, Trent McDuffie. This is a defense that had the number one scoring offense, the number one passing offense in the NFL last year at its disposal. And while the defense was number 10 in scoring defense in terms of points allowed, I mean, in terms of the rushing yards allowed per game, 110.8, that was, you know, about 11th, 12th. It's not bad, not awful. When certainly you look at the passing defense, that's a big reason why they made the move to go out and get Trent McDuffie, because that was an area that Sean McVay really felt like they needed to improve upon. They were right smack in the middle of the pack, about 16th in that metric. And you are certainly adding two future Hall of Famers, potentially three, depending on how you feel about McDuffie, although I'm not so sure about that one. But point being, you're at least adding two future Hall of Famers in Myles Garrett and Aaron Donald into the equation. But how much can this defense actually ascend into that top three, top five area in terms of statistical ranking? Because you already brought this up tonight. If the Los Angeles Rams defense doesn't live up to expectations, they are not winning the Super Bowl in February of next year.
5: No, I don't think their offense is enough, and it's strange to say that about a Sean McVay-led offense with a former MVP and Super Bowl champion Matt Stafford, right? I mean, they have all of the, you know, sort of resumes that you want to be able to put this thing together, but we've seen it time and time again. I mean, the Seattle defense last year, which was very, very good, wasn't all-time great, but they figured out a way to beat the Rams. I mean, defense always is going to have the advantage over the offense, and if the Rams, you know, can't get everything to click and they can't stay healthy on the defensive side of the ball, all the offense in the world isn't going to help you. It just doesn't in the postseason. We've seen it time and time again. I mean, the Peyton Manning-led Broncos offense that was unstoppable that 1 year lost in the Super Bowl to Seattle. You know, the Panthers offense 2 years later, that was unstoppable. Lost to Peyton Manning throwing ducks with the Denver defense. That was an all-time top five defense in the history of the game. I mean, the Patrick Mahomes and the Chiefs were shut down by the Buccaneers. We can go through a litany. The Giants beat the undefeated Patriots. We can go through this over and over and over again. No one's going to find the offense, unless you go back to like the 88, 89 Niners, you know, that went out and just smoked somebody. So the point simply is that the Rams defense has to be the best unit on the field every game for this team.
4: Most of those teams that you just listed off all have two things in common. Number one, waves of pass rushers. Certainly the Seattle Seahawks last year did. And then number two, and this is certainly true of the Legion of Boom in those two Super Bowl appearances back in the 2010s, a secondary that plays lights out. Mm-hmm. Doesn't have to necessarily be the Legion of Boom where it has a name to it because it is so feared. Because I don't think that, you know, I don't think the Denver Broncos secondary in 2015 had a name to their secondary. That was just an entire defensive unit that played as one. And of course, it had Von Miller, another future Hall of Famer, who then went on to win a Super Bowl with the Rams along that defensive front. But the point is that if you don't have a semblance of both of those two things, and it's pretty elementary to say, but it's true, you will not be a top three defense, and thus you will not have a chance at a Super Bowl win. Let's hear from Sean McVay, the head coach of the Rams, about what excites him the most about the potential for this defensive unit.
6: It's the greatest team sport that there is. Obviously, Miles and Aaron get a ton of credit that's been deserved and earned throughout the course of their career, but those other guys on the front are pretty damn good too. And so I think the beauty of the unit is the unit. Those guys are incredible parts of it, but so are Byron Young and Josiah Stewart and Dez Johnson on the outside. So are Kobe Turner, Braden Fisk, Puna Ford, and Tyler Davis on the inside. And so that's a pretty cool thing, because you're going to need a bunch of guys up front, and those two guys, in addition to those guys I just named, you feel really good. And it's how do we come together as a group, and how do we play great team football?
4: Zeno, I'm curious. Do you know who led the Rams last year in sacks?
5: Jared Verse?
4: Nope.
7: Byron Young.
4: 12 sacks. Jared Verse with 7.5. And by the way, Kobe Turner had 7. That was good for third, followed by Josiah Stewart, the rookie, with 3. Braden Fisk with 3. The Landman, Nate Landman, with 2.5. When it came to interceptions, well, this Rams team, again, felt they needed to get better in that category. Emmanuel Forbes Jr., the former first-round pick of the Washington football team back in the day, now, of course, the Commanders, had 3, as did Kobe Durant. One of those gentlemen no longer plays for the Rams. The other does. And I would think that that is certainly an area that's going to continue to be a focus for Chris Shula, the defensive coordinator, and Sean McVay, not just because that is where they need to grow the most, perhaps, and that's a very unproven young group in the back for the most part outside of McDuffie and now Jalen Watson, who they brought from Kansas City as well, but also because that's the way the league is headed. As much as we look at the Seahawks and we see waves of pass rushers, we also look at the Seahawks and we see more nickel and dime packages than just about anyone else in the NFL.
5: Yeah, I mean, offenses have gotten so complex, you got to be pliable on defense, right? You have to be able to do multiple things well. You have to be able to get to the quarterback. You have to be able to defend on the back end well. And, you need linebackers and go side to side. I mean, off-ball linebackers are the craze right now in the NFL, and having one of them is vital to being a competent.
4: Well, is it
5: defense.
4: The off-ball linebacker? It's the Swiss Army knife safety, like the Nicky Manwari. Is that what you're referring to?
5: 6 of 1, half dozen of another. I mean,
4: because the thing is with the Rams, because I see this, of course, covering the team that you are madly in love with, their head coach, the Jacksonville Jaguars, mm-hmm. aka Rams East. The thing I see with the Jaguars is they are, much like the Rams, devaluing the off-ball linebacker. Much like the Rams picked up Nate Landman off the scrap heap from Atlanta, the Jaguars are set to, yes, trot out Foye Aluikin, ironically a former Falcon as well, mm-hmm. at the Mike linebacker spot. But not only are they going to potentially have an undrafted free agent in Branson Combs at the other off-ball linebacker spot, they want to play with 6 defensive backs on the football field. Don't think I'm breaking any news, because I know it's been reported elsewhere. They want to play with 4 DBs, 2 safeties, have a safety in the slot, just like the Seattle Seahawks are. And you can bet your bottom dollar that Chris Shula and the Rams may or may not be trying to do the same thing.
5: Yeah, I mean, look, when you have those two guys up front, you could afford to put more guys in the back end. That's a trade-off not many teams are going to have the luxury of doing. And again, with the amount of passing that goes on in the league and the way things go right now, the premium on coverage is highly important. Now, how you do it and who you do it with, I think, varies from team to team and defense to defense, right? And this is the ultimate chess match that we see week in and week out from offensive coordinators and defensive coordinators is, how do you cover with everybody they have going out, and how do you get to the quarterback with everybody they have staying in? I mean, the game has evolved so much and continues to evolve. That's why coaching has become such a vital part of it. It's as much about X's and O's as it is about Jimmy's and Joe's at this point, because you can't ignore the X's and O's portion of it, or you're going to get beat. And preparation is key. And these are not things that like, as you said, are breaking news to anybody. But for the Rams to be successful, if they're going to go with this sort of heavy defensive back package, you're putting an awful lot on the two guys up front to be able to do it.
4: But the difference is, compared to the Jaguars, with all due respect to Josh Hines-Allen, Trayvon Walker, the rest of the names here in Duval, if those two guys up front are Aaron Donald and Myles Garrett...
5: Yeah, that's pretty good.
4: I like my chances. Yeah. Our friend Jordan Rodriguez of The Athletic regretfully could not join us tonight because she was recording NFL Daily live with Greg Rosenthal over on the NFL channel. But she did tweet out a clip from their episode that is available right now, Mark. And she says, and mind you, Jordan Rodriguez covers the Rams and has covered the Rams alongside our friend Lindsay Theory, who did join us here on game night tonight, as much and as long and as in-depth as anybody. I have been saying for a while now that I think the Rams will be a lot more defensively multiple than they even look on paper. Most players can do a ton of different things. Add in a dude who won't be easy to plan for anyway, now in a role in which volume is tough to predict, dot, dot, dot.
5: That third dot was really impressive.
4: Extremely. Extremely. So was the emoji. I couldn't actually like come up with a way to describe the emoji she has after that, like the embarrassed emoji, so I just left it at dot, dot. Dot.
5: Yeah.
4: Speaking of leaving you guys with a cliffhanger, an MVP-like performance in the Windy City, but what did Zeno and I think about it? This is game night here on ESPN Radio.
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15: With your forecast, I'm Corey Hartman. A chance of showers and thunderstorms tonight. Temperatures in the mid-60s. Clearing out for Monday, a high near 81. Clear skies Monday night with a low of 58. Sunshine, upper 70s on Tuesday and Wednesday. Next chance of thunderstorms Wednesday night. If you're looking for a new place to live, stay, work, or play, check out Worthington, Minnesota. It's worth a look.
16: Currently 66 degrees.
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0: Glanville joining us here on Game Night, presented by Progressive Insurance. You just heard Doug on the call of Sunday Night Baseball live from Wrigley Field right here on ESPN Radio between the Cubs and the Reds. Doug, is the hype real? Minus 1,600 right now at DraftKings Sportsbook to win the NL MVP is one Pete Crow Armstrong. Is he actually the MVP now that you've seen him with your own two eyes here on the final day of August, or rather second to last day of August in 2026?
1: Yeah, right now, I'd say right now he's got the offensive edge on Shohei Ohtani, and that says a lot right there. But it's the pitching question, and because Ohtani's not pitching, that was always the way that Ohtani would just put the exclamation point on his dominance, is that he was already offensively on his own the MVP. And then he's like, oh, by the way, you know, he has a 2.9 ERA, and he's pitched in 17 games. That was just like, okay, that's just more than enough. Now, you know, he's been on the shelf on the pitching side, and, you know, and he's not, you know, I don't know when he's going to come back. And that opens the door for Pete Crow Armstrong being able to have a better offensive season, which he is right now. And so that's why he's in the driver's seat.
2: From a guy who never sleeps, which is you, Doug Glanville, to the city that never sleeps, the Yankees and Red Sox finish up their four-game series in 3 days here. Yankees with a thumping today. Their bats seem to have finally woken up as we hit the end of August and we turn to September here. You know my doubts, but obviously this is a team right now that is starting to play a better, more complete brand of baseball. Is it starting to get scary for the rest of the AL with how the Yankees are playing?
1: Well, for sure. I mean, because the teams know their capacity. You know, the Yankees may have been underperforming a lot offensively, like, you know, Austin Wells, you know, guys just haven't had the years. Jazz Chisholm, when he first came over, you know, just, you know, did a lot of phenomenal things offensively. He's been inconsistent. All those things that you need to get past to have that season, right? You need your veterans having their kind of best years. You need young guys to come in and sort of play beyond their experience. And then all of a sudden you have an offense that just, you know, just ticks, and they've had a lot of stops and start. And what it does is put a lot of pressure on your pitching. But the Yankees are deep there as well, or at least they have the ability. So when you look at the American League, you know, the Rays, the Yankees, you're talking about the elite teams right now. And, you know, Aaron Judge, you know, lurking, he's going on the road trip. All of a sudden it's like, if he gets back in there, it's a different ball game.
0: 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Doug, a little bit earlier in the program, I was running through the odds for MVP, Cy Young, and Rookie of the Year. We didn't actually get to hit Rookie of the Year with Mark Zeno, and so I'm going to close the loophole with you joining in on our conversation. Kevin McGonigal, according to DraftKings Sportsbook, minus 800 to win the AL Rookie of the Year, so we won't even go down that rabbit hole. The NL Rookie of the Year race, you just saw one of these young men at Wrigley Field and Sal Stewart, who's plus 160 to win NL Rookie of the Year. J.J. Weatherholt holds the best odds at plus 110. Carson Benj, plus 450. Who do you like in the NL in that race? And then, Zeno, you can certainly respond as well.
1: Yeah, I mean, I like Sal Stewart. And part of it is, you know, I understand when you talk about statistics or numbers or measures like wins above replacement. And J.J. Weatherholt, who worked a lot on his defense, which was like the question mark coming in, you know, got sort of the metrics behind it. And so it gives him, you know, more diversity in terms of where his value is showing up. The thing about Sal Stewart is, you know, you're talking about leading baseball in RBIs, 105 RBIs. Yes, you know, he doesn't have the completeness of Weatherholt, let's say, in terms of the other games, or Benj in terms of, you know, defensive offense. But Stewart is just, this guy's bat is already an experienced bat. That's how he plays. Had another home run tonight. So I feel like that the offensive side of it puts him in his own category by a lot. And it's hard to kind of beat that. I mean, you go back to last year, say Aaron Judge or, you know, someone up against Cal Raleigh. And although I think catching should have it, you know, a lot of bonus points to it, the way the voters ended up leaning in, it was like, okay, he's got just superior offensive numbers. And so based on that, if that's the way they're going to go, then Stewart's going to have an advantage when you think about the offense that he's producing right now.
2: Yeah, I mean, look, I go back to the whole sort of, I mean, Stewart has become the prototypical hitter of what baseball wants. Yeah, he's got 31 home runs, but he's also going to have about 160 strikeouts when the season is over. And if it's not a home run, it's a strikeout. And that's kind of what baseball has become nowadays. You know, on base percentage, be damned, right? Billy Beane and Moneyball are rolling over. But nonetheless, I mean, that's just kind of the way we start to measure things nowadays, good, bad, or indifferent. I mean, do you view the game being changed that way as and the way we view MVPs or Rookie of the Year in this case the same way? Is it a flaw in the view?
1: Yeah, well, I think all true. I do think, you know, if I go off of what typically tends, you know, happens, it is around the offensive edge. Now, yeah, the completeness is getting more measured, and that's important in terms of their quantifying it. You know, whether you have defensive run save, outs above average, defensive metrics, you have ways to know that there's a lot more value. It's like Pete Armstrong. You know, we talked to Craig Council before the game, and he's like, look, I've played with guys that have bigger offensive season. It's like Luis Gonzalez in Arizona had 100 extra base hits. You know, so I've seen, but what Pete Armstrong does is elite defensive center fielder in an impact position up the middle. That sort of changes, and he

0: I don't know how you don't get a lot of extra points, but it's just hard because Judge just had, you know, the offensive numbers. And I think that still is going to carry more weight. That's why I look at Sal Stewart. Weatherholt, other, you know, these other more versatile players, I think they should get much more recognition in these type of awards. But it's a steep climb because in the game, in the end, the bat is really going to be king.
1: The numbers, they never lie. And as Zeno alluded to, no one, I think, is awake more hours of the day, speaking of numbers, than one Doug Glanville. Doug, we appreciate you taking the time for us here on Game Night on ESPN Radio. Get some sleep after a great call of Sunday Night Baseball.
0: Absolutely. My pleasure. Good to be here.
1: Thanks, the Doug. One and only Douglas Glanville. Would not be Sunday night without him joining us here. And there it is, Zeno. That's a conversation we had earlier in the program. How do you define an MVP? How do you define an award winner in 2026, regardless of sport? Does it have to be someone who is playing on a team that is in a postseason race? Because the Reds, despite tonight's 7-5 win right here on ESPN Radio, 20 games out of first place in the NL Central.
2: Yeah, I mean, again, with the seventh wild card, they're still mathematically alive and easily could make a playoff spot with a short run here. But I look at that part of the game, and I understand everything evolves and changes, you know. But it's just it's hard sometimes to accept the way we sort of get tunnel vision for certain things. I mean, Yordan Alvarez, and again, he's a DH, right? But that is a slash line that. Wow, like, you know, break, the guys has over 1,000 OPS. Like, it's hard to deny those numbers overall.
1: And whether said about Asia Wilson, just to bring it to another sport, without Yordan Alvarez, what are the Houston Astros?
2: Probably not very, I mean, they're not very good with him right now, but they're probably even worse without him. So, to that point, it's just like one of those things where, you know, what do you value here? And for a guy like him, even if the Astros miss the postseason, no one's going to deny the season that he had and go, he's not the MVP in the American League. It's that simple.
1: The Houston Astros, 69-68, and they do maintain first place in the AL West. As for the Cincinnati Reds, as you alluded to, Zeno, they are 7.5 games back of that third wild card spot, which is also part of why I know you are not a huge fan of the expansion of the wild card.
2: No, they also have a -108 run differential, so explain that.
1: Well, it's August 31st. We are less than 24 hours away officially from dancing in September, and the Reds still have a chance. What else has Mark Zeno upset this weekend besides expansion in baseball? 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
18: I'm Ed Bank, and it was decision day in the NFL with teams reducing their rosters while others added players. The biggest addition came with the Rams. Aaron Donald returns on a one-year deal. According to ESPN's Adam Schefter and the NFL Network's Ian Rappaport, the deal is worth $20 million with incentives that could increase Donald's pay to $30 million. Seahawks running back Zach Charbonnet will start the season on the PUP list. Seattle also released Trayvon Diggs, but GM John Schneider says they would like to bring the cornerback back. The Titans waived quarterback Will Levis. The Packers placed Micah Parsons on their PUP list. Meanwhile, Green Bay running back Josh Jacobs and Denver linebacker Jonathan Cooper both went on the league's exempt list. The Browns placed quarterback Dylan Gabriel on injured reserve, and they are keeping their other three quarterbacks on the active roster. The Steelers are keeping four quarterbacks on the roster. Down to baseball, where the Cubs fell to the Reds at Wrigley Field despite another power display from Pete Crow Armstrong.
19: The 1-0. Swing and a ball drill. Right center field. That one back. And that one is gone. Pete Crow Armstrong is second of the night. Five homers in the last two games. And the Cubs are within two at 7-5.
18: The call on ESPN Radio, the Cubs would fall by 2-7-5. Chicago now tied with Philadelphia for the top and a wild card spot. Phillies won their fourth in a row, beating the Angels 5-2. Little League World Series, Nevada falls to Corso 11-2 in the championship game. But the U.S. Open, Jessica Pegula among those to advance to round two.
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0: Progressive Insurance. Mark Zeno is always fired up. But you know he's especially fired up when we play this.
1: Mount Zeno.
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4: I bet you guys didn't know I had my own mountain. ESPN gave me one, so good for me. Okay. You know how they say, Mia, don't do business with family? You know the old adage, don't do business with family, because it creates a lot of problems.
0: Well, I don't know how the Harbaughs and the LaFleurs feel about that, but continue.
4: But nonetheless, I also have learned, you know what you don't do with family? Fantasy
0: what?
4: Football.
0: Uh-oh.
4: Oh, boy. You know, last year, about 2 weeks into this, 2 or 3 weeks into the season, my brother calls me up and says, listen, do you want to help me with my fantasy team? I'm not, you know, I'm too busy with work and everything. I could use somebody who, you know, is more tuned into it than I am. I said, sure, I'll help you. Okay? And so we did well together last year, made it to the semifinals, whatever. And we're going to do it again together this year, just, you know, some brotherly camaraderie. And so tonight was the draft for the league, and I wasn't able to be there because I had a baseball tournament with the kids. And he was left to his own devices, which was an awful idea. Because not only does my brother not really know much about fantasy football because he just doesn't pay attention, he also doesn't know how to work a cell phone because, you know, you can't call. He doesn't understand too many. He's trying to draft on his phone and talk at the same time.
0: Does he have a laptop? Does he have a computer?
4: No, absolutely not. He was doing it all on his phone. So when you tried to call him and he had to go look at the screen, he would hang up on me and then get back to the screen again and have to call me back. It was that was hurdle number one. But he ends up drafting, with the fifth overall pick, Christian McCaffrey. And I said, you just drafted the most injured running back in football with your first pick. What would you? How come you didn't call me?
5: I wasn't ready.
4: And so we go from there. And then coming back, he takes Ashton Jeanty, who just has a high ankle sprain. We thought he tore his ACL. And I'm like, you know he's not ready to play either, right?
0: Oh, well, he is at least going to be on the 53-man roster.
4: Yes, he's on the 53-man roster, but like, and it just continued to unfold.
0: Did he take Josh Jacobs?
4: In fact, well, let's get to that because, you know, I mean, you know how the website just gives you the rankings of the best players available and doesn't really, you know, bother to tell you that he's on the commissioner's exempt list. So after struggling with him, the other part is he didn't even know who was available. It's like the seventh round. I'm like, Jim, get Trevor Lawrence. They're going to have a great year in Jacksonville. Get Trevor Lawrence. You know, I'm high on the Jags. Duval, he's not available. I'm looking in the draft room. I can see it. I'm like, he's there. He's available. Tell you, I can't find him. What do you mean you can't find him? Go under quarterbacks and find him. I just stay there. I'll draft him. Don't worry about it. I hit the button for him. Then he says to me, we need another running back. I think we should take Josh Jacobs. Jim, he's suspended. What do you mean he's suspended? Well, for how long? Indefinitely. Well, when is he going to come back? Never. He's on a commission. He's exempt list. He's not going to play until his criminal case is resolved, at which point he'll be suspended by the league again. So don't take him? No, don't take him. This went on for like 2 hours. It was maddening. Absolutely maddening. And when it was all said and done, and you know you get the draft grades from whatever app you're on, he got a D minus, dead last of all 10 teams. He got a D minus of all the picks that he made. He goes, well, I guess we'll just have to do some work. Yeah, coming from the same guy who doesn't look at the fantasy app till 11:45 on Sunday morning, we will have to do more work. No. I will do all the work.
0: You know,
4: what kind of team is this?
0: When you let off with don't do business with family and the boys in Bristol, our producers, start playing zombie, I assume this was going to be about your twin sons. No, it was you know, just your brother.
4: No, I get enough headaches from them. The kid missed a 3-0 take sign today, didn't steal when he was supposed to. They were both running laps after the game.
0: This is just why you shouldn't be in business with family, and here you are coaching your son's baseball team, travel baseball team, right, at that?
4: Really annoying. Really annoying.
0: That is Mark My Words by the one and only Mark Zeno. 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Now, not only did his brother's lack of fantasy football drafting have Zeno fired up, so too did the New York Giants bringing back a legend. A legend who some believe is over the hill, some believe maybe never even delivered in the first place in his first go-round in the Big Apple. Odell Beckham Jr. has made the initial 53-man roster in John Harbaugh's first season at the helm of Big Blue. Zeno, are we going to get a double dose of Mark My Words here on this fine Sunday evening?
4: This will be more mild. I don't. Here's the one reason I don't hate it, because it's John Harbaugh and the adults are in the room. So all this stuff that happened last time with Odell, it wasn't under the Tom Coughlin era. It was under the whole mess of coaches that they were hiring after the fact that just were incompetent and couldn't handle anything. So Odell was left to his own devices and boat trips and, you know, silliness and whatnot. He's an older guy now. He's a wiser guy. You would think Odell, he's sort of, you know, been a little bit humbled throughout the rest of his career after he left New York. So Harbaugh should at least figure out how to way to deploy him properly and make sure, you know, that he's a plus for the offense and everything else. So I don't hate it from that perspective. I'll always be sour at the pick of OBJ when the Giants took him, because they passed on one Aaron Donald for him. And it was during the Giants' tenure where, again, the adults were not in the room in the GM department either. There was a 2 or 3 year stretch where all they did was draft and sign people to catch the ball from Eli Manning when the defense stunk and the offensive line was bad and they just were not a good team. And what happened was they just were trying to appease, you know, their offense and their quarterback. And I don't say that as a shot at Eli. It's not a shot at Eli at all. It was just a strategy they used. Hey, if we just give Eli weapons and Eli will take care of the rest. Well, yeah, that's not how football works. And it didn't back then and it doesn't now. And so can OBJ be a force multiplier for the Giants? Can he be a net positive? Maybe. There's a lot of other things there. I will say this much of the John Harbaugh and the adult in the room. If I may make a bold prediction, the Giants do not re-sign Cam Scatabo.
0: Oh.
4: I don't know that him and Harbaugh sing from the same sheet of music.
0: Do you think, is he going to play out his rookie contract? Or you're thinking Splitsville sooner rather than later?
4: Who knows? But you can tell.
0: He's their lead running back, though. I mean, Tyrone Tracy also doesn't feel like he really meshes per se with Harbaugh.
4: No, but, I mean, they're going to have to, because Harbaugh likes to run the ball no matter what. But, again, it's just one of those things where the antics don't sit well with a buttoned-up, you know, runs-a-tight-ship kind of guy like Harbaugh. It worked well under Brian Daboll for the time that it was there, and last year it was fun and exciting and all the other stuff because they had nothing else to be fun and exciting about. Harbaugh doesn't live that way. Again, just a small example. I mean, when Harbaugh took over at the Ravens, you know, one of the first things he did, Ray Lewis used to have 2 lockers to himself in the corner of the locker room. Gone the first day Harbaugh got there. We don't do that here. And if you can do it to an all-time great like that, he doesn't put up with anything from anybody. You're either here about business and here to play ball, or you're not. And if Scatabo doesn't change his tune quickly, I think he finds his way out of New York sooner rather than later.
0: What does that mean about the quarterback?
4: Well, again, you know, quarterbacks come down to production, right?
0: Running backs you can find on the scrap
4: heap. Yeah, they're easy to replace, and I don't know if you can do that. And the Giants have invested a lot in Jackson Dart, and so they're going to figure this thing out. But I also think Dart will start to understand very quickly that if you want to be the face of a franchise, there's a way to do it, and there's a way not to do it. And you can do me a favor, Jackson. Stop painting your face with all the black, okay? You're not Braveheart, and this isn't college anymore. Two little eye black stripes is enough. That's it. We don't need your whole face painted with black sun glare. You look ridiculous. Okay, J.J. McCarthy, like, stop. Stop putting all that goo all over your face. Just go play quarterback.
0: The good news is they're not painting their nails, if you know what I mean, as someone who may or may not patron the same nail salon as a certain NFL quarterback. And no, I am not talking about Trevor Lawrence or Quinn Ewers, for that matter, or Nick Mullins or Carter Bradley or Joey Aguilar. I think you can all figure out who I am referring to. Should also be noted, out of New York today, Evan Neal, the former 7th overall pick, released by the John Harbaugh regime, as is Jalen Hyatt, waived by the team today, the former 3rd round pick of the New York Giants, which means means the number 13 is up for grabs for OBJ if he wants it, Zeno.
4: It would be fitting for him to have it back.
0: Fitting that Evan Neal and Hyatt were bid adieu today? Or was that more of a surprise to you?
4: No, I don't think it was a surprise. Neither one of them really produced. I mean, they tried to squeeze as much juice out of the lemon that was Evan Neal for as long as they could. Because, again, when you take them that high, you kind of have to. And I understand the thought process behind it. But at the end of the day, you know, you got to produce for a guy like Harbaugh. He doesn't have a lot of tolerance for guys who don't play well. And so either you're going to be a plus for the team or you're not. And if you're not, you're going to find yourself on a different team pretty quick.
0: As you said, the adults are now in control in New York at the controller. Game night here on ESPN Radio. Coming up next, is there trouble in Green Bay? We discuss straight ahead.
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12: Okay, gang. So, chances are there'll never be an emergency ever, ever again.
13: Mm-hmm.
12: But just in case, let's talk about a plan.
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20: With your forecast, I'm Corey Hartman. A chance of showers and thunderstorms tonight. Temperatures in the mid-60s. Clearing out for Monday, a high near 81. Clear skies Monday night with a low of 58. Sunshine, upper 70s on Tuesday and Wednesday. Next chance of thunderstorms Wednesday night. If you're looking for a new place to live, stay, work, or play, check out Worthington, Minnesota. It's worth a look. Currently 66 degrees.
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2: the Packers have put Micah Parsons on the PUP list, which means he will miss at least the first four games of the season. Parsons tore his ACL and meniscus week 15.
5: We knew he probably wouldn't be ready to start the season, but we just can't skate past how bad the Packers were after Micah Parsons got hurt last year.
22: There are serious questions with this team right now, because if you're without your best defensive player, if you're without your identity offensively, how are you going to win games in arguably the toughest division in the NFL?
0: Let's start with that division here on Game Night on ESPN Radio, presented by Progressive Insurance, because Mark Zeno, as I believe you may have coined the phrase, given the NFL team that you cover on a daily basis down there in the ATL, if you have four quarterbacks, you really only have one, maybe, possibly. You may not even have one. You may have none. You may have none. So the same could be said for the Minnesota Vikings. And so riddle me this. How on earth, with their quarterback situation, and look, Kyler Murray has been anointed the starter, so I suppose the Vikings are ahead of the eight ball comparatively to the Atlanta Falcons, but still, questions abound in Minnesota right now. They are 1.5-point favorites right now, week one, against the Green Bay Packers. Why? Is there something we don't know going on up there in Wisconsin in Cheesehead Land?
4: No, I mean, listen, I think Mike is probably worth 2 or 3 points overall, and just, you know, the track record and perception. So it wouldn't shock me if, you know, this line was flipped. If Mike was playing to Packers, you know, -1.5, -2, that wouldn't surprise me all that much. I think that when it comes down to it, you know, he's such a key part of what they do. But, I mean, look, manifestly for the Packers, their whole job here is to survive the first 4 weeks here of their schedule and just not dig yourself a hole that you can't get out of, right? Like, you can't win the Super Bowl in September, but you certainly can lose it by, you know, starting out 1-3 or 0-4. But you mentioned Vikings week one. Their next three opponents are at the Jets and then home for the Falcons and at the Bucks. Those are all pretty winnable games before they get another division opponent, the Bears, in week five. And they have to go Bears, Cowboys, Lions all in a row. So I think when you look at manifestly that, you know, they're missing two key players, both in Micah and in Josh Jacobs, that's why the line is what it is.
0: Well, let's hang on that thought then for a split second longer. Who is the bigger loss, at least in the short term? Parsons or Jacobs?
4: Micah, by far. I mean, listen, Jacobs has been a heck of a running back, and, you know, his off-the-field stuff is what it is. We don't have to sit there and litigate that whole thing. But the reality of, you know, him being a guy that could change a game on his own, I think speaks volumes. And so the fact that he's not going to be there – your offense doesn't have to be great if Micah Parsons is on the other end of the field, right? Like, that's just, you know, how it is. So I think when it comes down to it, this is a guy that ultimately changes the scope of the Packers here for the next couple of weeks or first 4 weeks of the season, because he is that important to him.
0: On the other side of the ball, Matt LaFleur, of course, previously worked for Kyle Shanahan. We know he wants to run the rock. And yet this Packers team, with Josh Jacobs in his first season in Green Bay, rushed for 929 yards on his own, but they were 15th in the NFL in rushing yards per contest, Zeno. And a lot of that has to deal with that second half of the season after Micah Parsons got hurt and how it affected every other facet of this organization. But ultimately, when I look at this running back room, sans Josh Jacobs moving forward, Marshawn Lloyd, now a second-year player out of USC, Chris Brooks, and Caleb Johnson, the former Iowa Hawkeye, who they traded a sixth-round pick for yesterday. In my opinion, if Caleb Johnson looks like he did his final year at Iowa, they absolutely fleece the Pittsburgh Steelers. But we haven't seen that player since he was drafted 2-3 years ago.
4: Yeah. Look, I'm high on the Packers. I think that they are a team that we can, you know, count on. I think they can win the division. But the start will be very critical for them. And I think they can overcome, you know, missing Micah, given the sort of softness of their schedule. They get him back week five at home against the Bears. That's a huge lift right there. And, you know, I think you get to another softer part in the middle of their schedule before it gets really tough at the end. All that being said, they won't be successful if he's out long term. He just means too much to them defensively. And if they don't have him, they have an uphill climb.
0: Three players across the NFL were placed on the commissioner's exempt list today on cutdown day across the league. The aforementioned Josh Jacobs of the Green Bay Packers, Jonathan Cooper, the edge rusher for the Denver Broncos, and Terrion Arnold, newly signed by the Seattle Seahawks, formerly of the Detroit Lions. Of those three, Zeno, which one is the biggest loss for their respective units? Because I think this could be a little bit of a trick question.
4: Yeah, I mean, again, just name recognition alone, is you lean towards it being Micah, right?
0: No. This, I'm talking the commissioner exempts list, those three. So Josh Jacobs, Jonathan Cooper, and Terrion Arnold.
4: I mean, Terrion Arnold is a heck of a corner. Like, you know, again.
0: And this is a Seattle secondary that's gotten banged up here during the preseason.
4: I mean, I think that they were rolling the dice in getting him. I think you can reproduce the production. You know, you can find the production for Josh Jacobs. But Seattle's back end last year was so effective. If they're going to find a weak spot there early on, teams could exploit it. I would lean towards him being the biggest guy.
0: If only because the Jaguars play them week two, I am fascinated, and I think we almost are underselling the impact of Jonathan Cooper and him being out an extended period of time because this was a Broncos team that led the NFL in sacks last year, because you still have Zach Allen, you still have Nick Bonito on the other side, because you have a linebacking core with Alex Singleton who can also bring pressure from the second level. At the same time, when I look at this Denver Broncos team that was 11-2 in one score games last year, a stat that is absolutely not sustainable, I do think losing a cog in the machine of this defense could come back to bite them in the butt, especially when you consider Cooper was second to Bonito in sacks with 8 of the league leading 68 sacks the Broncos had last season.
4: Yeah, but if you're asking me how they overcome it, they have Sean Payton as a coach.
0: Well, so that's how I feel about Josh Jacobs. They have Matt LaFleur as their coach. They will find a way to turn this into a running back by committee approach like he wanted to run when he first arrived in Green Bay and largely did, and they'll find a way to run the ball, especially after the season they had down the home stretch last year where they just couldn't run the ball.
4: Yeah, I mean, look, if Jordan Love plays at an optimal level, the offense is going to be fine in Green Bay. I think that is the least of the challenging losses for those three teams. Just you have to trust LaFleur, you have to trust Jordan Love that they're going to be able to be effective on the offensive side of the ball. And again, with running backs sort of being replaceable to a certain extent, I don't know how much that really affects them. Again, we go back to Micah being on the defense, that will be probably more of an impact. But Seattle has, you know, I know we're not really treating them like the defending champs, and we have overlooked them a lot. Some of that's because of the Rams and, you know, all the quarterbacks in the AFC. And maybe we're just doubting that Sam Darnold could pull off the feat 2 years in a row. Remember, I mean, he threw a ton of picks last year still. All those things said, that defense, if they take a hit, I don't know if the offense can sustain it. Remember, Kenneth Walker is gone as well. A lot of changes in Seattle. So things are going to look different. I mean, Zach Charbonnet's on the pup to start the year, so they're going to be JSN's still there, but he's also a guy who just got paid. What usually happens to guys after they get paid? And there's a little bit of a drop-off in production.
0: He'll have a new OC as well, but the head coach remains the same, and so that's why, whether it's Sean Payton or Matt LaFleur, I do have hope for those three organizations that had players placed on the commissioner's exempt list today. Zeno, I was going to run through some other big names who were waived, released, or made a team on cutdown day in the NFL, but I'm just going to go to one name in particular because I think it ties everything we've discussed here on Game Night on ESPN Radio together.
4: Send it.
0: LSU has the 33rd claim in the waiver wire. Will Jack Pyburn, released by the Tampa Bay Buccaneers, the undrafted free agent rookie, be joining their practice squad, or will he be a member of the LSU Tigers by tomorrow this time?
4: I mean, didn't he say out loud, I have to go work on my craft? Well, work on it at the NFL level. Work on it with NFL players. You don't get to work on your NFL craft in college. I don't know that it works that way. And if he's going to go back, he'll be wearing a scarlet letter for a long time. I don't know that it's the best decision for him, but the money could be alluring at LSU, that's for sure. They've already paid $50 million out. What's another $2 or $3 million?
0: That would certainly be a lane change. Coming up next, SportsCenter All Night with Jay Reynolds. 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
3: Hey, this is Rich Eisen. 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
1: Red Sox and Yankees wrap up their series in the Bronx, and at least one team came to play.
2: Drill deep to left field. There it goes. See ya. A 3-1 home run for Ramos. His first big Yankee hit.
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4: A closing 4-under, 66, 16-under par, and barring a miracle from Victor Hovland here at 18, Scottie Scheffler will win the Tour Championship for 2026.
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5: Swing and a miss, strike three. 10 strikeouts for Scherzer. He stands alone with the 9th most strikeouts in Major League history.
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7: 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Sunday was a day to make the cut in the NFL or return to the NFL. No cut for the Tour Championship, but it's a familiar name that gets the win in Atlanta. Speaking of shots that will earn you a win in Atlanta.
8: And the pitch to Olsen. Swung on, hit hard. Down the first baseline, fair ball, game over. Matt Olsen hooked one right inside the bag, and the Braves win it in extra innings.
7: 680, the fan, Matt Olsen, the walk-off single, second walk-off hit. This season didn't have any walk-off hits in his first four seasons with the Braves. They beat the Rockies 3-2 in 10. Atlanta's seventh consecutive win. Braves with a five-game lead in the NL East over the Phillies. Closest division in baseball is the AL West. Astros and Rangers. Houston on the road in New York facing the Mets.
9: Diaz a tying run off second, the 0-1. And Wade hits it in the air and pretty deep to right. Back on it is Bench at the wall. Looking up. See you later! Pinch hit, two-run homer for Lamont Wade Jr. And the Astros are on top by a score of 4-3. He hit that off the facing of the second deck.
7: That came in the sixth inning, KBME. Astros double up the Mets 6-3. Third straight road series win for Houston. Mets, meanwhile, seventh straight series loss against the Astros. Astros get the win in New York. As for the Rangers, they were in Milwaukee.
10: 1-1 pitch, and that ball is hit hard to deep left. Churio going back. It's over his head, off the track, and it rolls up over the wall. Looked like it was going to bounce back into the field of play, but it actually rolled over the wall and out. It's an automatic double for Duran that scores two, and the Rangers have their first lead today and their first lead of the series, 4-2.
11: The 1-0. Jock swings, hammers one down the right field line. It's hooking towards the pole. That ball's back. It is out of here. Jock Peterson rounding the bases with his 24th home run of the season. And the Rangers' lead grows. It's now Texas 5, Milwaukee 2.
7: They'd go on to a 7-4 win over the Brewers. 105-3 the fan. Rangers snapping a four-game losing streak. They get the win over Milwaukee. Astros remain two games ahead of the Rangers for the lead in the AL West. Sunday night baseball in Chicago. Reds had some offense.
12: Pitch. Swing and a ball drilled center field. Pete Crow Armstrong is back. He's back some more, and that one is gone. Home run, Sal Stewart, his 31st of the year. And Stewart will touch them all. It's 7-3 Cincinnati. This kid's having some kind of season.
7: 7-3 there. Reds go on to a 7-5 win over the Cubs. Cincinnati hitting four homers in the game, 10 in the series. Cubs scoring five in the loss. 60% of that offense coming from their MVP candidate.
12: The 3-2. Swing and a high fly ball right field. That one back on its way, and it is gone. Pete Crow Armstrong, a leadoff homer as he hammered that one out of here over the right field wall. The 1-0. Swing and a ball drilled. Right center field. That one back, and that one is gone. Pete Crow Armstrong is second of the night. Five homers in the last two games, and the Cubs are within two at 7-5.
7: Five homers in the last two games. Two homers on Sunday comes in the Cubs' loss to the Reds. But Pete Crow Armstrong hitting two more. Back to Wrigley and our crew for MLB on ESPN Radio. John Shambi, Doug Glanville, Boog.
0: All right, Jay, thanks very much. Well, the Reds end up winning the game, but Pete Crow Armstrong, two more homers, five homers in the last two games, and a guy who right now, Doug, I think you'd say is the National League MVP.
3: I mean, it's very clear that his name is going to be there for great debate with Shohei Ohtani, and the question is Ohtani's pitching. You know, it's been a separator for a while, and mostly offensively he's still been in a class by himself, so it was kind of easier, but this season it's not the case. Pete Crow Armstrong has the offensive advantage, and he's a tremendous defender out there, which adds to the question marks about is pitching enough, especially when Ohtani's only pitched about half the season. So Pete Crow Armstrong is doing it all right now. The power, the speed, the gold glove defense, the incredible base running. And he's gotten so many big hits for the Cubs, you know, whether it's walk-offs or lead-off home runs. I mean, there's no aspect of his game that isn't having this high impact, and that is the mark of a most valuable player.
0: Cubs blow an opportunity to gain some ground on the Brewers, so they remain eight back. How do you assess the Cubs' opportunity? They have seven left head-to-head with the Brewers, including the first of four tomorrow night here in Chicago.
3: Well, Craig Counsell talked about before the game, he's like, we have to really see it as one game at a time. You know, they'd love to win, you know, six out of seven, or, you know, put themselves in a different position. But it's tough. The Brewers are a really good team, and they're on a pace to win over 100 games. So that makes it a challenge to try to do it in one game and try to catch up the deficit. So, but it's fun. The rivalry is deep. It's a lot of excitement. We've done those series in the postseason, and we know that those teams are well matched and their fan bases are going to be out.
0: Yeah, there's no question about it. So the Reds win it here. And again, the final 7-5, despite two home runs from Pete Crow Armstrong. For Doug Glanville, I'm John Shambi, right here on your home for every game of the postseason, Major League Baseball, on ESPN Radio and ESPN app. Now we send it back to Jay Reynolds in the studio.
7: All right, Boog, Pete Crow Armstrong, 14 homers this month, most by a Cubs player in a calendar month since Alfonso Soriano in 2007. PCA, two more homers on Sunday, perhaps moving into the driver's seat in the MVP race, as you mentioned. Conventional wisdom suggesting Shohei Ohtani has the edge since he's a pitcher. But are you a pitcher if your team doesn't need you to pitch?
13: Would it just be simply better for him to focus on being the best hitter he can be for them? Because they don't really need him as a pitcher. Blake Snell, Yamamoto, Garrett Skubal, Tyler Glasnow, Roky Sasaki. On the other hand, the Dodger offense has stunk since the All-Star break. 22nd out of 30 teams in runs scored going into play on Sunday. They need Shohei Ohtani to be much more offensively prolific than they need for him to pitch.
7: And Sunday against the Tigers, Shohei Ohtani, seventh game this season, going 0-for-5 or worse. But the Dodgers did have offense.
14: Valdez is 0-1. Teoscar tees off in the air to deep left field. Tail time here in Motown. Oh, a long home run for Teoscar Hernandez to break the tie and make it 3-1 Dodgers here in the top of the sixth.
7: AM 570 LA Sports. Dodgers a 6-1 win over the Tigers. 28th series win this season for LA. SportsCenter All Night, ESPN Radio.
15: Aaron Donald will be joining up with Myles Garrett as part of a Rams pass rush. He's coming out of retirement.
16: And then the Rams did that massive trade for Myles Garrett. And earlier this week, it became clear that he wanted to return to the Rams.
7: Speaking of L.A., not a major surprise, but Sunday, on the day that the 53-man rosters became official, Aaron Donald makes it official and comes out of retirement. The defensive tackle getting a one-year, $20 million deal. ESPN insider Adam Schefter.
17: Truth of the matter is, if you spoke to the Rams today at noon Pacific time, 3 p.m. Eastern, Aaron Donald just left their facility, said goodbye, left, and they thought, this is not going to work out. He may not be coming back. That was the feeling within the organization. There were doubts that had crept into their thinking, and they definitely were not convinced as of 3 o'clock Eastern that he he was coming back. And lo and behold, an hour later, he announces on Instagram that he is returning to the Rams. So I think he knew what he was doing, and he just decided not to share that with the Rams. Why would a player spend his summer preparing to return to football if he wound up not returning and playing at all? That wouldn't make sense. He was working out. He was trying to get back in football shape. He was doing all those things. All the signs pointed to him coming back, but he still needed to feel good. He still needed to have his body right. He still needed his wife to sign off on it. He still needed to agree to a contract. There were a lot of things that had to get done, even though a lot of people ultimately thought it would get to this spot, which it eventually did, even to the surprise of some of the Rams officials.
7: $20 million deal has playoff incentives that can raise the total value to $30 million. Donald retired in March of 2024 after 10 seasons, all of them with the Rams, who drafted him number 13 overall in 2014. And now he's returning for another run.
18: To be honest with you, you know, it was on and off for a while, but I think we knew this decision about 2 weeks. You know, I know the world was saying all types of different things and nobody knew what was going on, but, you know, I kind of knew for 2 weeks and then I talked to Sean every single week, damn near every day. So we stayed in contact. I gave him all my updates, how I was feeling, how things was going. So I know he got annoyed with asking all the questions in camp every damn day. So I felt bad for him at that point. But, you know, I was doing everything I needed to do to get myself a peace of mind and see if I can do it. So wasn't no rushing. Just wanted to take my time and make the right decision. Right. Because once you choose to come back, you're all the way back in. Can't be halfway in. Got to be all the way in it. So had to get to that point where I felt like I will feel like I'm 100% committed to playing football again. You know, because the last 2 years been amazing, right? Building things that I've been building, working on what I've been working on, kind of working from home and, you know, jumping back in the fire, playing football again. So really had to sit back, think about it, not just from the physical aspect, from the mental aspect as well. So everything just played out how it played out, and we're here now.
7: Aaron Donald now back in the NFL, back with the Rams. And as for what's exciting about this next chapter?
18: Just being here, being part of this team, potentially doing something special, you know, that's what it's about. You know, I think so. The Super Bowl being back at SoFi kind of excites you too. But, you know, it's a long process to even get to that point. You know, you can't jump past the process and the grind that you got to go through to get to that. Obviously, that's the end goal you want to do. But, you know, I'm just present and I'm here and I'm glad to be here. And I'm just going to work, get myself where I need to be. Earn my position wherever that is and whatever my role is and just do it at a high level.
7: Aaron Donald back after being out of the NFL, and he rejoins the Rams as expected. 3-time defensive player of the year, 8-time first team All-Pro, 10-time Pro Bowl selection, and the 2014 defensive rookie of the year. Now part of a defensive front that also includes Myles Garrett. Rams are the only team to head into a season with multiple players who won multiple Defensive Player of the Year awards. Aaron Donald heading back to the NFL after being out of the league. Ditto for OBJ. Odell Beckham Jr. makes the 53-man roster for the New York Giants after a season out of the NFL. When he signed in the spring, new coach John Harbaugh said there was no guaranteed roster spot. He'd have to earn it. Earlier on ESPN Radio, our Giants reporter Jordan Ronan.
19: He showed a lot this summer, and most importantly, because remember, he hasn't played in 2 years. He's had a bunch of injuries, twice ACL, once broken leg. Number one is he's proved he was able to stay healthy. Did not miss a single practice this summer.
7: Beckham, drafted by the Giants in 2014, as you heard, didn't miss a practice. Proved he could still get open. Earlier on ESPN Radio, Ted Wynn from The Athletic on game night.
20: I really doubted that he could make the roster when he got signed. But just watching him in preseason, he's still pretty explosive, or he got some of his explosion back. Still a very deceptive route runner. And I kind of think he might be able to even make an impact on this Giants roster. We don't know where Malik Nabers is going to be coming off of his injury. And this is not a very talented team when it comes to receivers. So, OBJ at his age coming back, coming back with a team that drafted him, I think it'd be a pretty cool story to see if he could be productive this season.
7: Beckham, 33 years old, last played for the Miami Dolphins during the 2024 season. SportsCenter All Night, ESPN Radio, U.S. Open in full swing. In the spotlight Sunday night on Arthur Ashe, the men's four seed, Novak Djokovic, playing in his 20th opening round match in New York.
2: If you ask me if I'm prepared, I feel like I am, you know, as best as I can be. Let's see how it goes. You know, the opening matches are always, for me, particularly in the last few years, quite challenging.
7: Djokovic saying he felt prepared. As it would turn out, this opening round match would prove to be one of those matches he described as challenging.
21: It's a fitting ending as he hustles up to finish off the 24-time major winner.
22: 5-7, 4-6, 6-2, 6-1.
21: Credit to the big underdog. Unforgettable night for Mariano Nivone. Agonizing night for Novak Djokovic and his many millions of fans.
7: Mariano Nivone outlasting Djokovic in five sets, winning 6-1 in the fifth in a match that took just over 4.5 hours. Djokovic with his first career loss in the first round of the U.S. Open. He's now 19-1. With the loss by Djokovic, it means this U.S. Open is now the first major since the French Open in 2003 to not have Djokovic, Roger Federer, or Rafael Nadal in the second round. Tough night on the hard court for Djokovic. Record-setting night on the hardwood. That's next. SportsCenter All Night continues. It's ESPN Radio.
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1: 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WNBA, ahead of the FIBA World Cup break, Atlanta Dream seeing a bit of a milestone in their win over the Lynx.
2: And Angel Reese just broke the record. Another one. That's her 10th rebound and 13th point. So she now has 29 double-doubles on the season.
3: The record being the single-season double-double record.
1: Angel Reese, 29th double-double of the season. It was on NBA TV. Dream beat the Lynx 89-81. Lynx failing to clinch the number one overall seed in the playoffs. But Reese, with that double-double, passes Alyssa Thomas for the most in WNBA history in a season. She spoke with NBA TV.
4: Angel, a disappointing loss this past Friday, but the sense of urgency, the fire this team played with, how would you define it for the response for the number one team?
5: Yeah, we didn't feel good about that last game. We wanted to go into the break feeling good. I mean, this is the number one team coming in here, so everybody got to lace their shoes up and be ready. And I think we all came together tonight and played great.
4: I mean, come on. More WNBA history, Angel. Every single time I talk to you, the most double-doubles in a season. I know you said it doesn't matter if we don't win, but you got the dub and you continue to make history. How do you put into context what you're doing, girl?
5: I'm just grateful and I'm thankful. This opportunity is the opportunity of a lifetime. Being able to play this game every single day, I wake up and I'm blessed. And I'm so happy to be in Atlanta. I'm excited. We're about to go to the World Cup. I'm excited to go with Ryan. So just so many blessings in my life, and I'm just super grateful.
4: Speaking of Ryan and the back-to-back threes, I saw you, like, just fuel so much energy into her. What's it like playing with Ryan?
5: I told her, shoot a shoot. She didn't make a shot the first half, and I felt like she was a little down. So just putting confidence into her, pouring into her. I tell you, I'm going to need you. I need you every single time. If you miss, baby, I'm going to get the rebound. Don't worry. So I told her to keep shooting, and she came out big for us tonight. I'm so happy for her.
4: And DeWanna Bonner.
6: Yes.
4: I mean, come on. That new addition. What did you feel on the court with DB now on the squad?
5: Her energy. I told her first shot was going to hit like crack. And it felt really good when she hit that three that I passed to her. It felt really good. So I'm really happy to have her. She's a great bet. And I'm super excited to, when I get back, to be with her more and four more games into the playoffs.
4: I got to ask you, Angel. It's your debut going into the World Cup. What does this mean to you?
5: It means everything. To be able to take this Atlanta off and still represent them, but also to play for something bigger, to play for USA and go compete for gold with some of the best, to be one of 12, to compete with the best, but also to compete aside with Ryan is really, really cool, and I'm really grateful and I'm really excited. So, go USA!
4: We are rooting for you. Bring back gold. Congratulations.
5: Thank you.
1: And she heads off after the win for the Dream, the 8-point win over the Lynx. Atlanta with three players with a double-double on Sunday. Angel Reese with her 29th. Golden State chasing.

0: Sharks a 90-74 win over the Storm. Seattle with its 16th double-digit loss this season, second most in the WNBA behind Toronto. SportsCenter all night, ESPN Radio, the golf season, the FedEx Cup wrapping up on Sunday with the final round of the Tour Championship.
1: Well, he's going to tap this in, and that will be a par for Scottie Scheffler, a closing 4-under, 66, 16-under par, and barring a miracle from Victor Hovland here at 18, Scottie Scheffler will win the Tour Championship for 2026 and become a FedEx Cup champion, the ultimate prize on the PGA Tour for the second time, proving once again, all season long, there's nobody better than Scottie Scheffler.
2: Victor Hovland has chosen to lay up with his second shot, and so that means Scottie Scheffler is the winner of the 2026 Tour Championship, and with that, he takes the PGA Tour's ultimate prize, the FedEx Cup, for the second time for Scottie.
0: It was on SiriusXM PGA Tour Radio. Scottie Scheffler trailed by 3 strokes entering the final round. He wins the $10 million first place prize. Victor Hovland shoots a 2-over-72 to win it, while Scheffler shoots a 4-under-66.
3: Yeah, golf course changed a little bit today. The pins were in some really tough spots, and we got a little bit of wind, which made things, you know, I think, more challenging for a lot of the guys. And I was able to get off to a really good start. You know, I made a nice par on one, great shot into two, and then you know, a really nice putt there on four. You know, I made mistakes, I'd say, on six and seven, but after that, I played some really solid golf and was able to finish the tournament off.
0: With the $10 million, Scheffler passes Tiger Woods for first all-time in the PGA Tour career earnings list. Seventh player since 1980 to hold the career PGA Tour money lead, joining Tiger Woods, Davis Love III, Greg Norman, Tom Kite, Tom Watson, and Jack Nicklaus. Scottie Scheffler finishes 16-under to win the Tour Championship. Heading back to the NFL, that's next. SportsCenter all night is ESPN Radio.
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1: Reaction to what we saw this weekend in the NFL. 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
1: Scottie Scheffler wins the Tour Championship and the $10 million prize coming from behind in the final round on Sunday. Novak Djokovic loses in the first round at the U.S. Open. First time that's happened in his two decades there. Cut down day in the NFL, but also a day to add to your roster.
2: Aaron Donald is back.
3: Good to be able to get Aaron back into the mix. It's going to be a day at a time for us, and then we'll see what that ramp-up period looks like, but we're obviously excited to be able to have him back.
4: Just wanted to take my time and make the right decision, right? Because once you choose to come back, you're all the way back in. Can't be halfway in. Got to be all the way in it. So everything just played out how it played out, and we're here now.
5: There were a lot of things that had to get done, even though a lot of people ultimately thought it would get to this spot, which it eventually did, even to the surprise of some of the Rams officials.
1: Aaron Donald makes it official, says he's back, returning to the Rams after being away from the NFL. His former and current coach, Sean McVay.
3: It's the greatest team sport that there is. Obviously, Miles and Aaron get a ton of credit that's been deserved and earned throughout the course of their career, but those other guys on the front are pretty damn good, too. And so I think the beauty of the unit is the unit. Those guys are incredible parts of it, but so are Byron Young and Josiah Stewart and Dez Johnson on the outside. So are Kobe Turner, Braden Fisk, Puna Ford, and Tyler Davis on the inside. And so that's a pretty cool thing, because you're going to need a bunch of guys up front, and those two guys, in addition to those guys I just named, you feel really good. And it's how do we come together as a group and how do we play great team football?
1: Aaron Donald is 35 years old, has 111 sacks, second most among primary defensive tackles in a career behind John Randall's 137 and a half since sacks became official in the early 80s.
4: Oh, that was a huge part. I think that the D-line group alone, you talk about the interior guys, and then you got B.Y., and then you bring guys like Myles Garrett, out here, you're right? I already thought it was a stacked D-line with Verse. Obviously, things transpire and happen, and then you bring a guy like Myles Garrett, a generational talent, and it's like, that can be fun, right? And, obviously what they did on the back end with bringing, certain pieces they need at the secondary, man. And I think this is a complete team with me here or without me here. So for me to even have the opportunity to be a part of this, be with this team, I take nothing for granted. It's a blessing to be, retired from the game for 2 years and had the opportunity to come back. And be a part of something special, and nothing's promised, nothing's guaranteed, but I'm willing to trying to get to that ultimate goal, what it is, day by day, week by week, and just stack them days.
1: Aaron Donald will be part of that defensive front that also includes the aforementioned Myles Garrett. ESPN Rams reporter Lindsay Theory.
6: To me, it was always about when, not if. Now, all of that being said, not surprising, though, it did get kind of a little intense at the end, a little interesting, wondering, well, maybe he's not coming back, but this certainly always seemed the direction it was going.
7: Everyone's excited, and I get that, and you should be. He's going to be one of the most fun defensive lines to watch when they're out there together, Myles Garrett and Aaron Donald. But he hasn't played in 2 years, so the expectation that he's going to play 80% of the snaps is unreasonable, at least early on. What are you expecting from Donald from a participation standpoint early on?
6: Yeah, I would imagine there might be a ramp-up period for him, right? He's been out of football activities for more than 2 years. The interesting part about him is when he retired, he was very much still at the top of his game. Like, this is not a guy that was on the decline and decided to hang it up. Like, he was still right there at the best of the best. So I would imagine a little bit of a ramp-up period. But, and Sean McVay has said it, we've covered Aaron for years and years out here, and we know what his standard is. Aaron Donald does not do anything less than the Aaron Donald standard. So he's not coming back to be like a guy who comes off, comes on the field for third down. Like, this is a guy who's going to be out there. Like, if he's coming back, he's coming back to be Aaron Donald, not a shell of Aaron Donald, not, Aaron Donald, kind of in the twilight zone, just along for the ride. So I would expect, again, there to be a little bit of a ramp up period. But Aaron is off the back as Aaron, and I think that's what we should all expect, because that's what he expects out of himself.
8: Okay, so if he comes back as Aaron Donald, and he comes back as he and probably we expect, what are the reasonable expectations for this Rams football team?
6: The expectation before Aaron Donald came back was that this is the Super Bowl favorite. So now with Aaron Donald back, it's like this is a Super Bowl favorite. Like a lock was a favorite. The favorite, the more favorite. I mean, this just makes their defense. This is a team that made a lot of moves over the offseason. Obviously, they add Myles Garrett to that defense. Trent McDuffie, they bring in Jalen Watson. They already have really strong young talent in Byron Young, Braden Fisk. So this is a defense that, you know, needed to improve over the offseason, and not did it improved exponentially. And then you add in Aaron Donald, you guys. So this is like the favorite of the favorite of the Super Bowl.
1: Aaron Donald back with the Rams. Favorites to win Super Bowl 61, according to DraftKings Sportsbook, and that was prior to Aaron Donald returning. Also on Sunday, Odell Beckham Jr. makes the New York Giants 53-man roster. Micah Parsons will open the season on the PUP list. Titans waive former starting quarterback Will Levis. Dolphins trade for Packers. Kyle McCord to be their QB2. Packers running back Josh Jacobs placed on the commissioner's exempt list after a misdemeanor charge in a domestic incident. The Browns trimming their roster, but didn't cut or trade any of the quarterbacks. They're carrying Deshaun Watson, Shedeur Sanders, and Talen Green, and the quarterbacks on their 53-man roster. Quarterback Dylan Gabriel placed on injured reserve, designated him to return. He's got a back injury. He'll be eligible to return after the first four games of the season. Injured in the preseason finale against the Patriots, where he did complete 12 of his 15 passes, including three touchdowns. And it continues to never be easy with the quarterback situation in Cleveland. ESPN analyst Mike Tannenbaum.
9: Cleveland's decision the other day looked bad when they said Deshaun Watson was going to start. Mm-hmm. I think it looks worse. Like, Todd Monken's a good coach. Yes. Give him those three young quarterbacks. Start Shedeur. Dylan Gabriel did look good. Like, I thought he played with good fundamentals. Thought his eye level was excellent. He was accurate. He threw with good anticipation. He's small by NFL standards. That may be a fatal flaw at the end of the day. But go with those three young guys and don't look back. Please tell me that one quarterback in the history of our league that was suspended for 11 games, played 19 games in 6 years, had season-ending shoulder surgery, then tore his Achilles tendon twice, was going to be a free agent, and played really good football. Like, I think Deshaun Watson playing well this year in 17 games is improbable.
1: We'll see how that pays off as the season continues and what will happen with the Browns. They open up on the road in Jacksonville in week one. SportsCenter All Night, ESPN Radio.
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13: It's really happy, Bill, come out here and start the season off on the right note. We got a lot of stuff to clean up, but at least we can do it in the victory column.
1: North Carolina gets a season-opening win this weekend in Ireland, beating TCU in Dublin. 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
14: I'm going to give Bill Belichick's team the credit. I thought they were excellent for the final three quarters on defense. And, you know, yes, there were certainly some mistakes that TCU made, a lot of penalties. But, you know, you look at what North Carolina was last year, and to come back after losing by 34 points to that same program a year later and then beat them 15-10 and play the kind of defense they did, you got to give them the credit for that.
1: Obviously, small sample size, but could be gearing up to be an interesting early part of the season for the Tar Heels. Earlier on ESPN Radio on game night, our Mark Zeno and Mia O'Brien.
15: That looked like a Bill Belichick win because of one stat and one stat only. We could certainly talk about the fumbles and the fact that they lost the turnover margin, but they won the game. We could certainly talk about Bobby Petrino, the offense, the rushing yards maybe leaving a little bit to be desired. But for me, the point that said to me, Bill Belichick has gotten through to these kids, 3-11, three penalties on UNC, offense, defense, special teams as a collective, compared to 11 penalties for Sonny Dykes' his Horned Frogs.
16: It was a very Belichickian win. I mean, it had all the markings of one. It was strong defense. It was smart football. It was taking advantage of another team's mistakes. It was not beating yourself. And that's what good coaching is all about.
15: If there is a world, Zeno, where UNC goes to Clemson, they knock off the Tigers, they are 3-0, hosting Notre Dame on Saturday, October 3rd, what is the conversation around UNC?
16: That they're much improved.
15: Not that they're on a trajectory to the college football playoff.
16: No. Look, if they go into Clemson 2-0 and they pull off an upset there, and then they have Notre Dame on deck, I mean, you know, a 3-0 UNC team might be one of the more surprising things we didn't expect to see early on in the college football season.
1: Up next for North Carolina, East Tennessee State. That's in a couple of weeks before that matchup with Clemson on September 19th. NFL cutting down its rosters, college football season underway. Like any good Venn diagram, there's overlap between the two. LSU alone is in line for three players who were released by NFL teams. Certainly not cut and dry, though. The SEC says it will comply with the order from a state judge in Louisiana that prohibits the conference and Commissioner Greg Sankey from punishing schools, but the conference says it will certainly defend its legal rights when they go into court on Thursday. Sticky situation all around. ESPN's Mark Schlabaugh.
17: I don't think we're going to know until Friday. I was told after Darren Heitner and some other attorneys made some statements to keep in mind that, you know, SEC teams don't finalize their rosters until Friday. So even if if LSU added these guys on Monday, you know, they wouldn't be in violation until Friday. I know their legal counsel, the league's legal counsel, sent out a note to ADs saying we're going to, you know, honor these state court rulings, but I don't think by any means they're ready to stand down. They could file a federal lawsuit this week challenging those state rulings. And from what I've been told by other attorneys who are not involved in this case, but have been involved in other NCAA cases, that the SEC would have a really good chance of winning in court, you know, arguing that they can enforce their own rules. I'm just surprised Lane, and I know Lane pretty well, I'm just surprised Lane is going to die on this hill.
18: Are you surprised, Schlabaugh?
17: I guess not. I mean, I guess if anybody was going to do it, it was going to be Lane.
18: Right.
17: And Lane says he's not involved, but come on, it just so happened to be filed in Baton Rouge in front of a friendly LSU judge with Ole Miss players involved. I wonder two things, Peter. Is he worried his roster is not good enough? Roster is not good enough to beat Ole Miss and Oxford? Or he's just sticking it to the Rebels one more time?
19: What is the College Football Playoff Committee? Can they go out there, or the College Football Playoff as an entity itself go, hey, listen, we won't consider you at this point? Is that a backfill option that the College Football Playoff could do right now going forward?
17: I think from a legal standpoint, the SEC probably feels like their intra-conference transfer rule, which would prohibit those guys from going from Ole Miss to LSU after the spring, would be more enforceable because that was already in place. Like this, you can't have pros was just added in the last week or so. And so the plaintiffs could argue you just made up the rule to penalize us. I feel unfortunate for some of these people in the class of 2022 because it's obvious they're getting the short end of the stick, but it's just bad timing. You got to have opportunities for graduating high school athletes, and those kids have been getting, you know, squeezed for the last couple of years because you guys got so many guys playing 5, 6, 7 years.
19: Yeah.
17: When we all woke up on January 1st, we thought there were two things you couldn't do to continue to participate in college athletics, and that was gambling on your own team and going pro. And it just seems like every day something else happens that leaves you shaking your head. It's just when Congress and lawyers get involved, they usually screw things up.
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20: The 1-0. Swing and a ball drilled. Right center field. That one back, and that one is gone. Pete Crow Armstrong is second of the night. Five homers in the last two games. And the Cubs are within two at 7-5.
1: Our Boog Shambi right here on ESPN Radio. 7-5 would be as close as the Cubs would get. Reds win the Sunday night game at Wrigley, but Pete Crow Armstrong with the two homers. MVP, right? Our analyst, Doug Glanville.
21: I'd say right now he's got the offensive edge on Shohei Ohtani, and that says a lot right there. But it's the pitching question, and because Ohtani's not pitching, That was always the way that Ohtani would just put the exclamation point on his dominance, is that he was already offensively on his own, the MVP. And then he's like, oh, by the way, you know, he has a 2.9 ERA and he's pitched in 17 games. That was just like, okay, that's just more than enough. Now, you know, he's been on the shelf on the pitching side and, you know, and he's not, I don't know when he's going to come back. And that opens the door for Pete Caron throwing, being able to have a better offensive season, which he is right now. And so that's why he's in the driver's seat.
1: PCA, two homers on Sunday, five in the last two games. Yankees, a 16-1 rout of the Red Sox, largest win over Boston since 2000. As for the American League wild card, Yankees and Red Sox holding the top two spots. Guardians holding that third spot.
20: The 1-0 swung on and lifted high and deep right field. Way back there, home run, Jose! 9-1.
1: Guardians go on to win 11-1 over Kansas City. WTAM with the call. Guardians winning 8 of their last 10. Fifth game this season where they've been in double digits. Up next, saying goodbye. SportsCenter All Night continues. It's ESPN Radio.
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1: 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Little League World Series Championship Sunday in Williamsport. That was the focus, the game. Didn't go without notice, though. It was bittersweet to say goodbye to our buddy Carl Ravage after decades at the worldwide leader.
2: This afternoon, Little League honored our Carl Ravage for his incredible commitment to this event. 20 years covering the games here in Williamsport, 33 at ESPN. Ravi, you mean so much to the story of ESPN and all of us. And for more, we go to our guy, Eduardo Perez.
3: Yeah, and Carl, you've been our quarterback. You've been our leader, our mentor, and the best teammate we can all have. You mean so much to the people in front of the camera and behind the camera as well. And personally, you've been my rock. So I appreciate everything that you have done to make us look damn good on TV.
4: I appreciate
3: but
4: that.
3: But most importantly, yes, it's the friendship that matters.
4: No question about it.
3: Thank you.
4: Thank you very much. You're the best. You all are the best. I've said it to everybody that would listen. This Little League World Series means so much to me, but it's really always been about the kids. I love what I do, and I love the people I do it with. So thank you very much. You're the man.
5: Ravi, you told me be myself from day one, man, and I really appreciate everything you've done for me, dude. Well, coming into here not knowing exactly what to do and being with you guys, man, it's an honor. It's a privilege, and I thank you so much as well.
6: Hey, my entry into baseball was with you. Baseball tonight,
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4: Thank you, Eduardo. Thank you guys very much. I appreciate that. More than you know.
1: Carl Ravage with a great send-off in Williamsport. 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
0: Number 5.
8: Jay, we begin with the championship of the Little League World Series, where Nevada came up short against Curaçao, as heard and seen on ABC, with Carl Ravage on the call for his final game.
4: Felix. We'll try to end it right here. Jace Ward with the bases loaded. Swings and hits one to center field, and it is caught by Ryan. And the island country of Curaçao lands the biggest fish. They are Little League World Series champions for 2026.
0: Number 4.
8: From Little League to the pros and a jumbled AL wildcard race, Baltimore stayed within a game of the last spot in the AL with a win over the A's. The help of a Gunnar Henderson homer. Call on WBAL.
9: Here's the pitch. Gunnar smashes this deep to right field. Forget about it. It's long gone. A two-homer game for Henderson, and Baltimore seizes the lead in the fifth. Gunnar goes off. 3-for-3, and it's the second O'Weaver special of the game. 7-5 Baltimore.
0: Number 3.
8: In Toronto, Max Scherzer continues to climb on the all-time strikeout list. The Blue Jays climbed to within a game and a half of the last playoff spot by beating the Mariners. Here's strikeout number 10 on the day, courtesy of Sportsnet 590, The Fan.
10: 2-2 pitch. Swing and a miss, strike 3. 10 strikeouts for Scherzer. He stands alone with the 9th most strikeouts in Major League history. 3,535.
0: Number 2.
8: While the Yankees and Red Sox battle for positioning, they remain behind the first place Rays in the AL East. Tampa won its fourth in a row as Johnny DeLuca and company finished off a sweep of the Padres. The call from 620 WDAE.
11: Caminero's short lead, and the pitch, fly ball down the left field line towards the corner, giving chase is Taylor back near the pole. Jumps up and up over the wall. He did not catch it. He knocked it over the wall. It's a two-run homer, and the Rays have tied it up. Johnny DeLuca with a two-run home run down the left field line on a ball that Taylor looked like he caught.
0: Number 1.
8: Finally to Washington, where the Marlins powered their way past the Nationals as they look to stay within striking distance in the NL wildcard race. 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
12: 2-1. That one hammered out to left field and deep. Lyle pushing back at the track, at the wall, and it's Lopez. This thing unraveled on top Cosgrove, and it's 6-2 Fish in the top of the ninth.
13: There's not many fans here, but the volume of the boos here is crazy. Wow.
14: Marlins didn't do much for the first eight innings in Washington, but in the ninth, six runs, and they get the win. Scottie Scheffler rallies and gets the win at the Tour Championship to wrap up the golf season. Got off the course. Didn't go straight to reporters, though.
15: They're like, we got a couple minutes. And I was like, all right, let me just go inside so I can get some air conditioning. And then there was an open bar right there, and I was like, all right, I'm grabbing a beer. It tasted great. Yeah, it's fun. I don't really drink very often. My wife and my manager were like, wow, I haven't seen you have a beer in a long time. And it's like, yeah, well, season's over now. I'm going to have a beer.
14: $10 million and a beer. Rams get a key member of the defense back. That's next. SportsCenter All Night. It's ESPN Radio.
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8: Red Sox and Yankees wrap up their series in the Bronx, and at least one team came to play.
3: Drill deep to left field. There it goes. See ya. A 3-1 home run for Ramos. His first big Yankee hit.
8: WNBA stars hit the court for their final time before the World Cup break.
4: Ryan Howard again. Right time in full effect. So much so, Shel Reed calls the timeout.
8: The unstoppable force is, well, unstoppable.
5: A closing 4-under, 66, 16-under par, and barring a miracle from Victor Hovland here at 18, Scottie Scheffler will win the Tour Championship for 2026.
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10: Swing and a miss, strike three. 10 strikeouts for Scherzer. He stands alone with the 9th most strikeouts in Major League history.
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14: 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Sunday was a day to make the cut in the NFL or return to the NFL. No cut for the Tour Championship, but it's a familiar name that gets the win in Atlanta. Speaking of shots that will earn you a win in Atlanta.
6: And the pitch to Olsen. Swung on, hit hard. Down the first baseline, fair ball, game over. Matt Olsen hooked one right inside the bag, and the Braves win it in extra innings.
14: 680, the fan, Matt Olsen, the walk-off single, second walk-off hit this season. Didn't have any walk-off hits in his first four seasons with the Braves. They beat the Rockies 3-2 in 10. Atlanta's seventh consecutive win. Braves with a five-game lead in the NL East over the Phillies. Closest division in baseball is the AL West. Astros and Rangers. Houston on the road in New York facing the Mets.
6: Diaz a tying run off second, the 0-1. And Wade hits it in the air and pretty deep to right. Back on it is Bench at the wall looking up. See you later! Pinch hit, two-run homer for Lamont Wade Jr. And the Astros are on top by a score of 4-3. He hit that off the facing of the second deck.
14: That came in the sixth inning, KBME. Astros double up the Mets 6-3. Third straight road series win for Houston. Mets, meanwhile, seventh straight series loss against the Astros. Astros get the win in New York. As for the Rangers, they were in Milwaukee.
7: The 1-1 pitch, and that ball is hit hard to deep left. Churio going back. It's over his head, off the track, and it rolls up over the wall. Looked like it was going to bounce back into the field of play, but it actually rolled over the wall and out. It's an automatic double for Duran that scores two, and the Rangers have their first lead today and their first lead of the series, 4-2.
22: The 1-0. Jock swings, hammers one down the right field line. It's hooking towards the pole. That ball's back. It is out of here. Jock Peterson rounding the bases with his 24th home run of the season. And the Rangers' lead grows. It's now Texas 5, Milwaukee 2.
14: They'd go on to a 7-4 win over the Brewers. 105-3 the fan. Rangers snapping a four-game losing streak. They get the win over Milwaukee. Astros remain two games ahead of the Rangers for the lead in the AL West. Sunday night baseball in Chicago. Reds had some offense.
6: The pitch. Swing and a ball drilled center field. Pete Crow Armstrong is back. He's back some more, and that one is gone. Home run, Sal Stewart, his 31st of the year. And Stewart will touch them all. It's 7-3 Cincinnati. This kid's having some kind of season.
14: 7-3 there. Reds go on to a 7-5 win over the Cubs. Cincinnati hitting four homers in the game, 10 in the series. Cubs scoring five in the loss. 60% of that offense coming from their MVP candidate.
6: The 3-2. Swing and a high fly ball right field. That one back on its way, and it is gone. Pico Armstrong, a leadoff homer as he hammered that one out of here over the right field wall. The 1-0. Swing and a ball drilled. Right center field. That one back, and that one is gone. Pete Crow Armstrong, his second of the night. Five homers in the last two games. And the Cubs are within two at 7-5.
14: Five homers in the last two games. Two homers on Sunday comes in the Cubs lost to the Reds. But Pete Crow Armstrong hitting two more. Back to Wrigley and our crew for MLB on ESPN Radio. John Shambi, Doug Glanville, Boog.
6: All right, Jay, thanks very much. Well, the Reds end up winning the game, but Pete Crow Armstrong, two more homers, five homers in the last two games, and a guy who right now, Doug, I think you'd say is the National League MVP.
1: I mean, it's very clear that his name is going to be there for great debate with Shohei Ohtani, and the question is Ohtani's pitching. You know, it's been a separator for a while, and mostly offensively he's still been in a class by himself, so it was kind of easier, but this season it's not the case. Pete Crow Armstrong has the offensive advantage, and he's a tremendous defender out there, which adds to the question marks about is pitching enough, especially when Ohtani's only pitched about half the season. So Pete Crow Armstrong is doing it all right now. The power, the speed, the gold glove defense, the incredible base running. And he's gotten so many big hits for the Cubs, you know, whether it's walk-offs or lead-off home runs. I mean, there's no aspect of his game that isn't having this high impact, and that is the mark of a most valuable player.
6: Cubs blow an opportunity to gain some ground on the Brewers, so they remain eight back. How do you assess the Cubs' opportunity? They have seven left head-to-head with the Brewers, including the first of four tomorrow night here in Chicago.
1: Well, Craig Counsell talked about before the game, he's like, we have to really see it as one game at a time. You know, they'd love to win, you know, six out of seven, or, you know, put themselves in a different position. But it's tough. The Brewers are a really good team, and they're on a pace to win over 100 games. So that makes it a challenge to try to do it in one game and try to catch up the deficit. So, but it's fun. The rivalry is deep. It's a lot of excitement. We've done those series in the postseason, and we know that those teams are well matched and their fan bases are going to be out.
6: Yeah, there's no question about it. So the Reds win it here. And again, the final 7-5, despite two home runs from Pete Crow Armstrong. For Doug Glanville, I'm John Shambi right here on your home for every game of the postseason, Major League Baseball, on ESPN Radio and ESPN app. Now we send it back to Jay Reynolds in the studio.
14: All right, Boog, Pete Crow Armstrong, 14 homers this month, most by a Cubs player in a calendar month since Alfonso Soriano in 2007. PCA, two more homers on Sunday, perhaps moving into the driver's seat in the MVP race, as you mentioned. Conventional wisdom suggesting Shohei Ohtani has the edge since he's a pitcher, but are you a pitcher if your team doesn't need you to pitch?
9: Would it just be simply better for him to focus on being the best hitter he can be for them, because they don't really need him as a pitcher? Blake Snell, Yamamoto, Garrett Skubal, Tyler Glasnow, Roky Sasaki. On the other hand, the Dodger offense has stunk since the All-Star break. 22nd out of 30 teams in runs scored going into play on Sunday. They need Shohei Ohtani to be much more offensively prolific than they need for him to pitch.
14: And Sunday against the Tigers, Shohei Ohtani, seventh game this season, going 0-5 or worse. But the Dodgers did have offense.
11: Valdez is 0-1. Teoscar tees off in the air to deep left field. Tail time here in Motown. Oh, a long home run for Teoscar Hernandez to break the tie and make it 3-1 Dodgers here in the top of the sixth.
14: AM 570 LA Sports. Dodgers a 6-1 win over the Tigers. 28th series win this season for LA. 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
12: Aaron Donald will be joining up with Myles Garrett as part of a Rams pass rush. He's coming out of retirement.
13: And then the Rams did that massive trade for Myles Garrett. And earlier this week, it became clear that he wanted to return to the Rams.
14: Speaking of LA, not a major surprise, but Sunday, on the day that the 53-man rosters became official, Aaron Donald makes it official and comes out of retirement. The defensive tackle getting a one-year, $20 million deal. ESPN insider Adam Schefter.
15: Truth of the matter is, if you spoke to the Rams today at noon Pacific time, 3 p.m. Eastern, Aaron Donald just left their facility, said goodbye, left, and they thought, this is not going to work out. He may not be coming back. That was the feeling within the organization. There were doubts that had crept into their thinking, and they definitely were not convinced as of 3 o'clock Eastern that he was coming back. And lo and behold, an hour later, he announces on Instagram that he is returning to the Rams. So I think he knew what he was doing, and he just decided not to share that with the Rams. Why would a player spend his summer preparing to return to football if he wound up not returning and playing at all? That wouldn't make sense. He was working out. He was trying to get back in football shape. He was doing all those things. All the signs pointed to him coming back, but he still needed to feel good. He still needed to have his body right. He still needed his wife to sign off on it. He still needed to agree to a contract. There were a lot of things that had to get done, even though a lot of people ultimately thought it would get to this spot, which it eventually did, even to the surprise of some of the Rams officials.
14: $20 million deal has playoff incentives that can raise the total value to $30 million. Donald retired in March of 2024 after 10 seasons, all of them with the Rams, who drafted him number 13 overall in 2014. And now he's returning for another run.
16: To be honest with you, you know, it was on and off for a while, but I think we knew this decision about 2 weeks. You know, I know the world was saying all types of different things and nobody knew what was going on, but, you know, I kind of knew for 2 weeks and then I talked to Sean every single week, damn near every day. So we stayed in contact. I gave him all my updates, how I was feeling, how things was going. So I know he got annoyed with asking all the questions in camp every damn day. So I felt bad for him at that point. But, you know, I was doing everything I needed to do to get myself a peace of mind and see if I can do it. So wasn't no rushing. Just wanted to take my time and make the right decision. Right. Because once you choose to come back, you're all the way back in. Can't be halfway in. Got to be all the way in it. So had to get to that point where I felt like I will feel like I'm 100% committed to playing football again. You know, because last 2 years been amazing, right? Building things that I've been building, working on what I've been working on, kind of working from home and, you know, jumping back in the fire, playing football again. So really had to sit back, think about it, not just from the physical aspect, from the mental aspect as well. So everything just played out how it played out, and we're here now.
14: Aaron Donald now back in the NFL, back with the Rams. And as for what's exciting about this next chapter?
16: Just being here, being part of this team, potentially doing something special, you know, that's what it's about. You know, I think so. The Super Bowl being back at SoFi kind of excites you too. But, you know, it's a long process to even get to that point. You know, you can't jump past the process and the grind that you got to go through to get to that. Obviously, that's the end goal you want to do. But, you know, I'm just present and I'm here and I'm glad to be here. And I'm just going to work, get myself where I need to be, earn my position wherever that is and whatever my role is, and just do it at a high level.
14: Aaron Donald back after being out of the NFL, and he rejoins the Rams as expected. 3-time defensive player of the year, 8-time first team all pro, 10-time Pro Bowl selection, and the 2014 defensive rookie of the year. Now part of a defensive front that also includes Myles Garrett. Rams are the only team to head into a season with multiple players who won multiple Defensive Player of the Year awards. Aaron Donald heading back to the NFL after being out of the league. Ditto for OBJ. Odell Beckham Jr. makes the 53-man roster for the New York Giants after a season out of the NFL. When he signed in the spring, new coach John Harbaugh said there was no guaranteed roster spot. He'd have to earn it. Earlier on ESPN Radio, our Giants reporter Jordan Ronan.
17: He showed a lot this summer, and most importantly, because remember, he hasn't played in 2 years. He's had a bunch of injuries, twice ACL, once broken leg. Number one is he's proved he was able to stay healthy. Did not miss a single practice this summer.
14: Beckham, drafted by the Giants in 2014, as you heard, didn't miss a practice. Proved he could still get open. Earlier on ESPN Radio, Ted Wynn from The Athletic on game night.
18: I really doubted that he could make the roster when he got signed. But just watching him in preseason, he's still pretty explosive, or he got some of his explosion back. Still a very deceptive route runner. And I kind of think he might be able to even make an impact on this Giants roster. We don't know where Malik Nabers is going to be coming off of his injury. And it's not a very talented team when it comes to receivers. So, OBJ at his age coming back, coming back with a team that drafted him, I think it'd be a pretty cool story to see if he could be productive this season.
14: Beckham, 33 years old, last played for the Miami Dolphins during the 2024 season. SportsCenter All Night, ESPN Radio, U.S. Open in full swing, in the spotlight Sunday night on Arthur Ashe, the men's four seed, Novak Djokovic, playing in his 20th opening round match in New York.
19: If you ask me if I'm prepared, I feel like I am, you know, as best as I can be. Let's see how it goes. You know, the opening matches are always, for me, particularly in the last few years, quite challenging.
14: Djokovic saying he felt prepared. As it would turn out, this opening round match would prove to be one of those matches he described as challenging.
20: It's a fitting ending as he hustles up to finish off the 24-time major winner.
21: 5-7, 4-6, 6-2, 6-1.
20: Credit to the big underdog. Unforgettable night for Mariano Nibone. Agonizing night for Novak Djokovic and his many millions of fans.
14: Mariano Nibone outlasting Djokovic in five sets, winning 6-1 in the fifth in a match that took just over 4.5 hours. Djokovic with his first career loss in the first round of the U.S. Open. He's now 19-1. With the loss by Djokovic, it means this U.S. Open is now the first major since the French Open in 2003 to not have Djokovic, Roger Federer, or Rafael Nadal in the second round. Tough night on the hard court for Djokovic. Record-setting night on the hardwood. That's next. SportsCenter All Night continues. It's ESPN Radio.
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1: 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WNBA, ahead of the FIBA World Cup break, Atlanta Dream seeing a bit of a milestone in their win over the Lynx.
2: And Angel Reese just broke the record. Another one. That's her 10th rebound and 13th point. So she now has 29 double-doubles on the season.
3: The record being the single-season double-double record.
1: Angel Reese, 29th double-double of the season. It was on NBA TV. Dream beat the Lynx 89-81. Lynx failing to clinch the number one overall seed in the playoffs. But Reese, with that double-double, passes Alyssa Thomas for the most in WNBA history in a season. She spoke with NBA TV.
4: Angel, a disappointing loss this past Friday, but the sense of urgency, the fire this team played with, how would you define it for the response for the number one team?
5: Yeah, we didn't feel good about that last game. We wanted to go into the break feeling good. This is the number one team coming in here, so everybody got to lace their shoes up and be ready. And I think we all came together tonight and played great.
4: I mean, come on, more WNBA history, Angel. Every single time I talk to you, the most double-doubles in a season. I know you said it doesn't matter if we don't win, but you got the dub and you continue to make history. How do you put into context what you're doing, girl?
5: I'm just grateful and I'm thankful. This opportunity is the opportunity of a lifetime. Being able to play this game every single day, I wake up and I'm blessed. And I'm so happy to be in Atlanta. I'm excited. We're about to go to the World Cup. I'm excited to go with Ryan. So just so many blessings in my life, and I'm just super grateful.
4: Speaking of Ryan and the back-to-back threes, I saw you like just fuel so much energy into her. What's it like playing with Ryan?
5: I told her shoot. She didn't make a shot the first half, and I felt like she was a little down. So just putting confidence into her, pouring into her. I tell you, I'm gonna need you. I need you every single time. If you miss, baby, I'm gonna get the rebound. Don't worry. So I told her to keep shooting, and she came out big for us tonight. I'm so happy for her.
4: And DeWanna Bonner.
6: Yes.
4: I mean, come on, that new addition. What did you feel on the court with DB now in the squad?
5: Her energy. I told her first shot was going to hit like crack. And it felt really good when she hit that three that I passed to her. It felt really good. So I'm really happy to have her. She's a great bet. And I'm super excited to, when I get back, to be with her more and four more games into the playoffs.
4: I got to ask you, Angel. It's your debut going into the World Cup. What does this mean to you?
5: It means everything. To be able to take this Atlanta off and still represent them, but also to play for something bigger, to play for USA and go compete for gold with some of the best, to be one of 12, to compete with the best, but also to compete aside with Ryan is really, really cool. And I'm really grateful and I'm really excited. So go USA!
4: We are rooting for you. Bring that gold. Congratulations.
5: Thank you.
1: And she heads off after the win for the Dream, the 8-point win over the Lynx. Atlanta with three players with a double-double on Sunday. Angel Reese with her 29th. Golden State chasing Minnesota for the top seed.
7: Deflection by Inksler. 5 on the shot clock. Hayes wants to make something happen. Southpaw throws it up and it goes in.
8: That's just a tough bucket over two in that zone.
7: And then she flexes, lets everybody know she's got 18 points here in Portland.
1: WNBA League Pass Valkyries, an 86-69 win over the Fire. Their fourth straight game holding an opponent under 70. Valkyries a couple of games behind the Lynx for the top seed. Wings 97-71 over the Sun. Wings 24 wins this season, tied for the second most in any season in franchise history.

0: FedEx Cup champion, the ultimate prize on the PGA Tour for the second time, proving once again, all season long, there's nobody better than Scottie Scheffler.
1: Victor Hovland has chosen to lay up with his second shot, and so that means Scottie Scheffler is the winner of the 2026 Tour Championship, and with that, he takes the PGA Tour's ultimate prize, the FedEx Cup, for the second time for Scottie.
2: It was on SiriusXM PGA Tour Radio. Scottie Scheffler trailed by 3 strokes entering the final round. He wins the $10 million first place prize. Victor Hovland shoots a 2 over 72 to win it, while Scheffler shoots a 4 under 66.
3: Yeah, golf course changed a little bit today. The pins were in some really tough spots, and we got a little bit of wind, which made things, you know, I think, more challenging for a lot of the guys. And I was able to get off to a really good start. You know, I made a nice par on one. Great shot into two, and then you know, a really nice putt there on four. You know, I made mistakes, I'd say, on six and seven, but after that, I played some really solid golf and was able to finish the tournament off.
2: With the $10 million, Scheffler passes Tiger Woods for first all-time in the PGA Tour career earnings list, seventh player since 1980 to hold the career PGA Tour money lead, joining Tiger Woods, Davis Love III, Greg Norman, Tom Kite, Tom Watson, and Jack Nicklaus. Scottie Scheffler finishes 16 under to win the Tour Championship. Heading back to the NFL, that's next. SportsCenter All Night is ESPN Radio.
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1: Reaction to what we saw this weekend in the NFL. 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
1: Scottie Scheffler wins the Tour Championship and the $10 million prize coming from behind in the final round on Sunday. Novak Djokovic loses in the first round at the U.S. Open. First time that's happened in his two decades there. Cut down day in the NFL, but also a day to add to your roster.
2: Aaron Donald is back.
3: Good to be able to get Aaron back into the mix. It's going to be a day at a time for us, and then we'll see what that ramp-up period looks like, but we're obviously excited to be able to have him back.
4: Just wanted to take my time and make the right decision, right? Because once you choose to come back, you're all the way back in. Can't be halfway in. Got to be all the way in it. So everything just played out how it played out, and we're here now.
5: There were a lot of things that had to get done, even though a lot of people ultimately thought it would get to this spot, which it eventually did, even to the surprise of some of the Rams officials.
1: Aaron Donald makes it official, says he's back, returning to the Rams after being away from the NFL. His former and current coach, Sean McVay.
3: It's the greatest team sport that there is. Obviously, Miles and Aaron get a ton of credit that's been deserved and earned throughout the course of their career, but those other guys on the front are pretty damn good, too. And so I think the beauty of the unit is the unit. Those guys are incredible parts of it, but so are Byron Young and Josiah Stewart and Dez Johnson on the outside. So are Kobe Turner, Braden Fisk, Puna Ford, and Tyler Davis on the inside. And so that's a pretty cool thing, because you're going to need a bunch of guys up front, and those two guys, in addition to those guys I just named, you feel really good. And it's how do we come together as a group and how do we play great team football.
1: Aaron Donald is 35 years old, has 111 sacks, second most among primary defensive tackles in a career behind John Randall's 137.5 since sacks became official in the early 80s.
4: Oh, that was a huge part. I think that the D-line group alone, you talk about the interior guys, and then you got B.Y., and then you bring guys like Myles Garrett, out here, right? I already thought it was a stacked D-line with Verse. Obviously, things transpire and happen, and then you bring a guy like Myles Garrett, a generational talent, and it's like, that can be fun, right? And, obviously what they did on the back end with bringing, certain pieces they need at the secondary, man, and I think this is a complete team with me here or without me here. So for me to even have the opportunity to be a part of this, be with this team, I take nothing for granted. It's a blessing to be, retired from the game for 2 years and had the opportunity to come back and be a part of something special, And nothing's promised, nothing's guaranteed, but I'm willing to trying to, get to that ultimate goal, what it is, day by day, week by week, and just stack them days.
1: Aaron Donald will be part of that defensive front that also includes the aforementioned Myles Garrett, the ESPN Rams reporter Lindsay Theory.
6: To me, it was always about when, not if. Now, all that being said, not surprising, though, it did get kind of a little intense at the end, a little interesting, wondering, well, maybe he's not coming back, but it certainly always seemed the direction it was going.
7: Everyone's excited, and I get that, and you should be. He's going to be one of the most fun defensive lines to watch when they're out there together, Myles Garrett and Aaron Donald. But he hasn't played in 2 years, so the expectation that he's going to play 80% of the snaps is unreasonable, at least early on. What are you expecting from Donald from a participation standpoint early on?
6: Yeah, I would imagine there might be a ramp-up period for him, right? He's been out of football activities for more than 2 years. The interesting part about him is when he retired, he was very much still at the top of his game. Like, this is not a guy that was on the decline and decided to hang it up. Like, he was still right there at the best of the best. So I would imagine a little bit of a ramp-up period. But, and Sean McVay has said it. We've covered Aaron for years and years out here, and we know what his standard is. Aaron Donald does not do anything less than the Aaron Donald standard. So he's not coming back to be, like, a guy who comes off, who comes on the field for third down. Like, this is a guy who's going to be out there. Like, if he's coming back, he's coming back to be Aaron Donald. Not a shell of Aaron Donald, not, Aaron Donald, kind of in the twilight zone, just along for the ride. So I would expect, again, there to be a little bit of a ramp-up period, but Aaron is often comes back as Aaron, and I think that's what we should all expect, because that's what he expects out of himself.
8: Okay, so if he comes back as Aaron Donald, and he comes back as he and probably we expect, what are the reasonable expectations for this Rams football team?
6: expectation before Aaron Donald came back was that this is the Super Bowl favorite. So now with Aaron Donald back, it's like this is a Super Bowl favorite. Like a lock as a favorite, the favorite, the more favorite. I mean, this just makes their defense. This is a team that made a lot of moves over the offseason. Obviously, they add Myles Garrett to that defense. Trent McDuffie, they bring in Jalen Watson. They already have really strong young talent in Byron Young, Braden Fisk. So this is a defense that, you know, needed to improve over the offseason, and not did it improved exponentially. And then you add in Aaron Donald, you guys. So this is like the favorite of the favorite of the Super Bowl.
1: Aaron Donald back with the Rams. Favorites to win Super Bowl 61, according to DraftKings Sportsbook. And that was prior to Aaron Donald returning. Also on Sunday, Odell Beckham Jr. makes the New York Giants 53-man roster. Micah Parsons will open the season on the PUP list. Titans waive former starting quarterback Will Levis. Dolphins trade for Packers Kyle McCord to be their QB2. Packers running back Josh Jacobs placed on the commissioner's exempt list after a misdemeanor charge in a domestic incident. The Browns trimming their roster, but didn't cut or trade any of the quarterbacks. They're carrying Deshaun Watson, Shedeur Sanders, and Talen Green, and the quarterbacks on their 53-man roster. Quarterback Dylan Gabriel placed on injured reserve, designated him to return. He's got a back injury. He'll be eligible to return after the first four games of the season. Injured in the preseason finale against the Patriots, where he did complete 12 of his 15 passes, including three touchdowns. And it continues to never be easy with the quarterback situation in Cleveland. ESPN analyst Mike Tannenbaum.
9: Cleveland's decision the other day looked bad when they said Deshaun Watson was going to start. Mm-hmm. I think it looks worse. Like, Todd Monken's a good coach. Yes. Give him those three young quarterbacks. Start Shedeur. Dylan Gabriel did look good. Like, I thought he played with good fundamentals. Thought his eye level was excellent. He was accurate. He threw with good anticipation. He's small by NFL standards. That may be a fatal flaw at the end of the day. But go with those three young guys and don't look back. Please tell me that one quarterback in the history of our league that was suspended for 11 games, played 19 games in 6 years, had season-ending shoulder surgery, then tore his Achilles tendon twice, was going to be a free agent, and played really good football. Like, I think Deshaun Watson playing well this year in 17 games is improbable.
1: We'll see how that pays off as the season continues and what will happen with the Browns. They open up on the road in Jacksonville in week one. SportsCenter All Night, ESPN Radio.
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13: It's really happy, Bill. Come out here and start the season off on the right note. We got a lot of stuff to clean up, but at least we can do it in the victory column.
1: North Carolina gets a season-opening win this weekend in Ireland, beating TCU in Dublin. 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
14: I'm going to give Bill Belichick's team the credit. I thought they were excellent for the final three quarters on defense. And, you know, yes, there were certainly some mistakes that TCU made, a lot of penalties. But, you know, you look at what North Carolina was last year, and to come back after losing by 34 points to that same program a year later and then beat them 15-10 and play the kind of defense they did, you got to give them the credit for that.
1: Obviously, small sample size, but could be gearing up to be an interesting early part of the season for the Tar Heels. Earlier on ESPN Radio on game night are Mark Zeno and Mia O'Brien.
15: That looked like a Bill Belichick win because of one stat and one stat only. We could certainly talk about the fumbles and the fact that they lost the turnover margin, but they won the game. We could certainly talk about Bobby Petrino, the offense, the rushing yards maybe leaving a little bit to be desired. But for me, the point that said to me, Bill Belichick has gotten through to these kids, 3-11, three penalties on UNC, offense, defense, special teams as a collective, compared to 11 penalties for Sonny Dykes' his Horned Frogs.
16: It was a very Belichickian win. I mean, it had all the markings of one. It was strong defense. It was smart football. It was taking advantage of another team's mistakes. It was not beating yourself. And that's what good coaching is all about.
15: If there is a world, Zeno, where UNC goes to Clemson, they knock off the Tigers, they are 3-0, hosting Notre Dame on Saturday, October 3rd, what is the conversation around UNC?
16: That they're much improved.
15: Not that they're on a trajectory to the college football playoff.
3: result.
16: No. If they go into Clemson 2-0 and they pull off an upset there, and then they have Notre Dame on deck, I mean, you know, a 3-0 UNC team might be one of the more surprising things we didn't expect to see early on in the college football season.
1: Up next for North Carolina, East Tennessee State. That's in a couple of weeks before that matchup with Clemson on September 19th. NFL cutting down its rosters, college football season underway. Like any good Venn diagram, there's overlap between the two. LSU alone is in line for three players who were released by NFL teams. Certainly not cut and dry, though. The SEC says it will comply with the order from a state judge in Louisiana that prohibits the conference and Commissioner Greg Sankey from punishing schools, but the conference says it will certainly defend its legal rights when they go into court on Thursday. Sticky situation all around. ESPN's Mark Schlabaugh.
17: I don't think we're going to know until Friday. I was told after Darren Heitner and some other attorneys made some statements to keep in mind that, you know, SEC teams don't finalize their rosters until Friday. So even if if LSU added these guys on Monday, you know, they wouldn't be in violation until Friday. I know their legal counsel, the league's legal counsel, sent out a note to ADs saying we're going to, you know, honor these state court rulings, but I don't think by any means they're ready to stand down. They could file a federal lawsuit this week challenging those state rulings. And from what I've been told by other attorneys who are not involved in this case, but have been involved in other NCAA cases, that the SEC would have a really good chance of winning in court, you know, arguing that they can enforce their own rules. I'm just surprised Lane, and I know Lane pretty well, I'm just surprised Lane is going to die on this hill.
18: Are you surprised, Schlabaugh?
17: I guess not. I mean, I guess if anybody was going to do it, it was going to be Lane.
18: Right.
17: And Lane says he's not involved, but come on, it just so happened to be filed in Baton Rouge in front of a friendly LSU judge with Ole Miss players involved. I wonder two things, Peter. Is he worried his roster is not good enough? Roster is not good enough to beat Ole Miss and Oxford? Or he's just sticking it to the Rebels one more time?
19: What is the College Football Playoff Committee? Can they go out there, or the College Football Playoff as an entity itself go, hey, listen, we won't consider you at this point? Is that a backfill option that the College Football Playoff could do right now going forward?
17: I think from a legal standpoint, the SEC probably feels like their intra-conference transfer rule, which would prohibit those guys from going from Ole Miss to LSU after the spring, would be more enforceable because that was already in place. Like this, you can't have pros was just added in the last week or so. And so the plaintiffs could argue you just made up the rule to penalize us. I feel unfortunate for some of these people in the class of 2022 because it's obvious they're getting the short end of the stick, but it's just bad timing. You got to have opportunities for graduating high school athletes. And those kids have been getting, you know, squeezed for the last couple of years because you guys got so many guys playing 5, 6, 7 years.
19: Yeah.
17: When we all woke up on January 1st, we thought there were two things you couldn't do to continue to participate in college athletics, and that was gambling on your own team and going pro. And it just seems like every day something else happens that leaves you shaking your head. It's just when Congress and lawyers get involved, they usually screw things up.
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20: The 1-0. Swing and a ball drilled. Right center field. That one back, and that one is gone. Pete Crow Armstrong is second of the night. 5 homers in the last 2 games. And the Cubs are within 2 at 7-5.
1: Our Boog Shambi right here on ESPN Radio. 7-5 would be as close as the Cubs would get. Reds win the Sunday night game at Wrigley, but Pete Crow Armstrong with the 2 homers. MVP, right? Our analyst, Doug Glanville.
21: I'd say right now he's got the offensive edge on Shohei Ohtani, and that says a lot right there. But it's the pitching question, and because Ohtani's not pitching, That was always the way that Ohtani would just put the exclamation point on his dominance, is that he was already offensively on his own the MVP. And then he's like, oh, by the way, you know, he has a 2.9 ERA. and he's pitched in 17 games. That was just like, okay, that's just more than enough. Now, you know, he's been on the shelf on the pitching side, and, you know, and he's not, I don't know when he's going to come back, and that opens the door for Pete Carranza being able to have a better offensive season, which he is right now, and so that's why he's in the driver's seat.
1: PCA, two homers on Sunday, five in the last two games. Yankees, a 16-1 rout of the Red Sox, largest win over Boston since 2000. As for the American League wild card, Yankees and Red Sox holding the top two spots. Guardians holding that third spot.
20: The 1-0 swung on and lifted high and deep right field. Way back there. Home run, Jose. 9-1.
1: Guardians go on to win 11-1 over Kansas City. WTAM with the call. Guardians winning 8 of their last 10. Fifth game this season where they've been in double digits. Up next, saying goodbye. SportsCenter All Night continues. It's ESPN Radio.
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1: 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Little League World Series Championship Sunday in Williamsport. That was the focus, the game. Didn't go without notice, though. It was bittersweet to say goodbye to our buddy Carl Ravage after decades at the worldwide leader.
2: This afternoon, Little League honored our Carl Ravage for his incredible commitment to this event. 20 years covering the games here in Williamsport, 33 at ESPN. Ravi, you mean so much to the story of ESPN and all of us. And for more, we go to our guy, Eduardo Perez.
3: Yeah, and Carl, you've been our quarterback. You've been our leader, our mentor, and the best teammate we can all have. You mean so much to the people in front of the camera and behind the camera as well. And personally, you've been my rock. So I appreciate everything that you have done to make us look damn good on TV.
4: I appreciate
3: but
4: that.
3: But most importantly,
4: yes,
3: it's the friendship that matters.
4: No question about
3: Thank
4: it.
3: Thank you.
4: Thank you very much. You're the best. You all are
3: Thank
4: the best.
3: You.
4: I've said it to everybody that would listen. This Little League World Series means so much to me, but it's really always been about the kids. I love what I do, and I love the people I do it with. So thank you very much. You're the man.
5: Ravi, you told me be myself from day one, man, and I really appreciate everything you've done for me, dude.
4: Well,
5: coming into here not knowing exactly what to do and being with you guys, man, it's an honor. It's a privilege, and I thank you so much as well.
6: Hey, my entry into baseball was with you. Baseball
4: yeah, I remember.
6: Tonight,
4: yes.
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4: You're going to make me cry, so thank you all.
3: Great call, and make sure Todd keeps catching those balls here.
5: I'm ready.
4: All right. Thank you, Eduardo. Thank you, guys, very much. I appreciate that. More than you know.
1: Carl Ravage with a great send-off in Williamsport. As for the game, well, that's part of Sunday's Top Sounds with Ed Bankin.
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0: Number 5.
8: Jay, we begin with the championship of the Little League World Series, where Nevada came up short against Curaçao, as heard and seen on ABC, with Carl Ravage on the call for his final game.
4: Felix will try to end it right here. Jace Ward with the bases loaded. Swings and hits one to center field, and it is caught by Ryan. And the island country of Curaçao lands the biggest fish. They are Little League World Series champions for 2026.
0: Number 4.
8: From Little League to the pros in a jumbled AL wildcard race, Baltimore stayed within a game of the last spot in the AL with a win over the A's with the help of a Gunnar Henderson homer. Call on WBAL.
9: Here's the pitch. Gunnar smashes this deep to right field. Forget about it. It's long gone. A two-homer game for Henderson, and Baltimore seizes the lead in the fifth. Gunnar goes off. 3-for-3, and it's the second O'Weaver special of the game. 7-5 Baltimore.
0: Number 3.
8: In Toronto, Max Scherzer continues to climb on the all-time strikeout list. The Blue Jays climbed to within a game and a half of the last playoff spot by beating the Mariners. Here's strikeout number 10 on the day, courtesy of Sportsnet 590, The Fan.
4: 2-2 pitch.
9: Swing and a miss, strike 3. 10 strikeouts for Scherzer. He stands alone with the 9th most strikeouts in Major League history. 3,535.
0: Number 2.
8: While the Yankees and Red Sox battle for positioning, they remain behind the first place Rays in the AL East. Tampa won its fourth in a row as Johnny DeLuca and company finished off a sweep of the Padres. The call from 620 WDAE.
10: Caminero's short lead and the pitch. Fly ball down the left field line towards the corner, giving chase as Taylor back near the pole. Jumps up and up over the wall. He did not catch it. He knocked it over the wall. It's a two-run homer, and the Rays have tied it up. Johnny DeLuca with a two-run home run down the left field line on a ball that Taylor looked like he caught.
0: Number 1.
8: Finally to Washington, where the Marlins powered their way past the Nationals as they look to stay within striking distance in the NL wildcard race. More from 104.3 WQAM.
11: 2-1. That one hammered out to left field and deep. Lyle pushing back at the track, at the wall, and it's two-run home run for Otto Lopez. This thing unraveled on top Cosgrove, and it's 6-2 Fish in the top of the ninth.
12: There's not many fans here, but the volume of the boos here is crazy. Wow.
13: Marlins didn't do much for the first eight innings in Washington, but in the ninth, six runs, and they get the win. Scottie Scheffler rallies and gets the win at the Tour Championship to wrap up the golf season. Got off the course. Didn't go straight to reporters, though.
14: They're like, we got a couple minutes. And I was like, all right, let me just go inside so I can get some air conditioning. And then there was an open bar right there, and I was like, all right, I'm grabbing a beer. It tasted great. Yeah, it's fun. I don't really drink very often. My wife and my manager were like, wow, I haven't seen you have a beer in a long time. And it's like, yeah, well, season's over now. I'm going to have a beer.
13: $10 million and a beer. Rams get a key member of the defense back. That's next. 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
13: Aaron Donald has two words for us.
0: I'm back.
1: The idea was get the deal done and then allow one of the greatest defensive tackles to ever play the game to make a decision. Huddle with his wife, see if his body could withstand coming back, and then make a decision. That firm and final decision came today.
0: Red Sox and Yankees wrap up their series in the Bronx, and at least one team came to play.
2: Drill deep to left field. There it goes. See ya. A 3-1 home run for Ramos. His first big Yankee hit.
0: WNBA stars hit the court for their final time before the World Cup break.
3: Ryan Howard again. Right time in full effect. So much so, Cheryl Reed calls the timeout.
0: The unstoppable force is, well, unstoppable.
4: A closing 4-under, 66, 16-under par, and barring a miracle from Victor Hovland here at 18, Scottie Scheffler will win the Tour Championship for 2026.
0: Plus, not bad for an old man.
5: Swing and a miss, strike three. 10 strikeouts for Scherzer. He stands alone with the 9th most strikeouts in Major League history.
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13: 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Sunday was a day to make the cut in the NFL or return to the NFL. No cut for the Tour Championship, but it's a familiar name that gets the win in Atlanta. Speaking of shots that will earn you a win in Atlanta.
6: And the pitch to Olsen. Swung on, hit hard. Down the first baseline, fair ball, game over. Matt Olsen hooked one right inside the bag, and the Braves win it in extra innings.
13: 680, the fan, Matt Olsen, the walk-off single, second walk-off hit this season. Didn't have any walk-off hits in his first four seasons with the Braves. They beat the Rockies 3-2 in 10. Atlanta's seventh consecutive win. Braves with a five-game lead in the NL East over the Phillies. Closest division in baseball is the AL West. Astros and Rangers. Houston on the road in New York facing the Mets.
7: Diaz a tying run off second, the 0-1. And Wade hits it in the air and pretty deep to right. Back on it is Bench at the wall looking up. See you later! Pinch hit, two-run homer for Lamont Wade Jr. And the Astros are on top by a score of 4-3. He hit that off the facing of the second deck.
13: That came in the sixth inning, KBME. Astros double up the Mets 6-3. Third straight road series win for Houston. Mets, meanwhile, seventh straight series loss against the Astros. Astros get the win in New York. As for the Rangers, they were in Milwaukee.
8: 1-1 pitch, and that ball is hit hard to deep left. Churio going back. It's over his head, off the track, and it rolls up over the wall. Looked like it was going to bounce back into the field of play, but it actually rolled over the wall and out. It's an automatic double for Duran that scores two, and the Rangers have their first lead today and their first lead of the series, 4-2.
9: The 1-0. Jock swings, hammers one down the right field line. It's hooking towards the pole. That ball's back. It is out of here. Jock Peterson rounding the bases with his 24th home run of the season. And the Rangers' lead grows. It's now Texas 5, Milwaukee 2.
13: They'd go on to a 7-4 win over the Brewers. 105-3 the fan. Rangers snapping a four-game losing streak. They get the win over Milwaukee. Astros remain two games ahead of the Rangers for the lead in the AL West. Sunday night baseball in Chicago. Reds had some offense.
10: The pitch. Swing and a ball drilled. Center field. Pete Crow Armstrong is back. He's back some more, and that one is gone. Home run, Sal Stewart. His 31st of the year. And Stewart will touch them all. It's 7-3 Cincinnati. This kid's having some kind of season.
13: 7-3 there. Reds go on to a 7-5 win over the Cubs. Cincinnati hitting four homers in the game, 10 in the series. Cubs scoring five in the loss. 60% of that offense coming from their MVP candidate.
10: The 3-2. Swing and a high fly ball right field. That one back on its way, and it is gone. Pete Crow Armstrong, a leadoff homer as he hammered that one out of here over the right field wall. The 1-0. Swing and a ball drilled. Right center field. That one back. And that one is gone. Pete Crow Armstrong, his second of the night. Five homers in the last two games. And the Cubs are within two at 7-5.
13: Five homers in the last two games. Two homers on Sunday comes in the Cubs' loss to the Reds. But Pete Crow Armstrong hitting two more. Back to Wrigley and our crew for MLB on ESPN Radio. John Shambi, Doug Glanville, Boog.
10: All right, Jay, thanks very much. Well, the Reds end up winning the game, but Pete Crow Armstrong, two more homers, five homers in the last two games, and a guy who right now, Doug, I think you'd say is the National League MVP.
11: I mean, it's very clear that his name is going to be there for great debate with Shohei Ohtani, and the question is Ohtani's pitching. You know, it's been a separator for a while, and mostly offensively he's still been in a class by himself, so it was kind of easier, but this season it's not the case. Pete Crow Armstrong has the offensive advantage, and he's a tremendous defender out there, which adds to the question marks about is pitching enough, especially when Ohtani's only pitched about half the season. So Pete Crow Armstrong is doing it all right now. The power, the speed, the gold glove defense, the incredible base running. And he's gotten so many big hits for the Cubs, you know, whether it's walk-offs or lead-off home runs. I mean, there's no aspect of his game that isn't having this high impact, and that is the mark of a most valuable player.
10: Cubs blow an opportunity to gain some ground on the Brewers, so they remain eight back. How do you assess the Cubs' opportunity? They have seven left head-to-head with the Brewers, including the first of four tomorrow night here in Chicago.
11: Well, Craig Counsell talked about before the game, he's like, we have to really see it as one game at a time. You know, they'd love to win, you know, six out of seven, or, you know, put themselves in a different position. But it's tough. The Brewers are a really good team, and they're on a pace to win over 100 games. So that makes it a challenge to try to do it in one game and try to catch up the deficit. So, but it's fun. The rivalry is deep. It's a lot of excitement. We've done those series in the postseason, and we know that those teams are well-matched and their fan bases are going to be out.
10: Yeah, there's no question about it. So the Reds win it here, and again, the final 7-5, despite two home runs from Pete Crow Armstrong. For Doug Glanville, I'm John Shambi right here on your home for every game of the postseason, Major League Baseball on ESPN Radio and ESPN app. Now we send it back to Jay Reynolds in the studio.
13: All right, Boog, Pete Crow Armstrong, 14 homers this month, most by a Cubs player in a calendar month since Alfonso Soriano in 2007. PCA, two more homers on Sunday, perhaps moving into the driver's seat in the MVP race, as you mentioned. Conventional wisdom suggesting Shohei Ohtani has the edge since he's a pitcher, but are you a pitcher if your team doesn't need you to pitch?
12: Would it just be simply better for him to focus on being the best hitter he can be for them, because they don't really need him as a pitcher? Blake Snell, Yamamoto, Garrett Skubal, Tyler Glasnow, Roky Sasaki. On the other hand, the Dodger offense has stunk since the All-Star break. 22nd out of 30 teams in runs scored going into play on Sunday. They need Shohei Ohtani to be much more offensively prolific than they need for him to pitch.
13: And Sunday against the Tigers, Shohei Ohtani, seventh game this season, going 0-5 or worse. But the Dodgers did have offense.
14: Valdez is 0-1. Teoscar tees off in the air to deep left field. Tail time here in Motown. Oh, a long home run for Teoscar Hernandez to break the tie and make it 3-1 Dodgers here in the top of the sixth.
13: AM 570 LA Sports. Dodgers a 6-1 win over the Tigers. 28th series win this season for LA. 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
15: Aaron Donald will be joining up with Myles Garrett as part of a Rams pass rush. He's coming out of retirement.
16: And then the Rams did that massive trade for Myles Garrett. And earlier this week, it became clear that he wanted to return to the Rams.
13: Speaking of LA, not a major surprise, but Sunday, on the day that the 53-man rosters became official, Aaron Donald makes it official and comes out of retirement. the defensive tackle getting a one-year, $20 million deal. ESPN insider Adam Schefter.
17: Truth of the matter is, if you spoke to the Rams today at noon Pacific time, 3 p.m. Eastern, Aaron Donald just left their facility, said goodbye, left, and they thought, this is not going to work out. He may not be coming back. That was the feeling within the organization. There were doubts that had crept into their thinking, and they definitely were not convinced as of 3 o'clock Eastern that he was coming back. And lo and behold, an hour later, he announces on Instagram that he is returning to the Rams. So I think he knew what he was doing, and he just decided not to share that with the Rams. Why would a player spend his summer preparing to return to football if he wound up not returning and playing at all? That wouldn't make sense. He was working out. He was trying to get back in football shape. He was doing all those things. All the signs pointed to him coming back, but he still needed to feel good. He still needed to have his body right. He still needed his wife to sign off on it. He still needed to agree to a contract. There were a lot of things that had to get done, even though a lot of people ultimately thought it would get to this spot, which it eventually did, even to the surprise of some of the Rams officials.
13: $20 million deal has playoff incentives that can raise the total value to $30 million. Donald retired in March of 2024 after 10 seasons, all of them with the Rams, who drafted him number 13 overall in 2014. And now he's returning for another run.
18: To be honest with you, you know, it was on and off for a while, but I think we knew this decision about 2 weeks. You know, I know the world was saying all types of different things and nobody knew what was going on, but, you know, I kind of knew for 2 weeks and then I talked to Sean every single week, damn near every day. So we stayed in contact. I gave him all my updates, how I was feeling, how things was going. So I know he got annoyed with asking all the questions in camp every damn day. So I felt bad for him at that point. But, you know, I was doing everything I needed to do to get myself a peace of mind and see if I can do it. So wasn't no rushing. Just wanted to take my time and make the right decision. Right. Because once you choose to come back, you're all the way back in. Can't be halfway in. Got to be all the way in it. So had to get to that point where I felt like I will feel like I'm 100% committed to playing football again. You know, because last 2 years been amazing, right? Building things that I've been building, working on what I've been working on, kind of working from home and, you know, jumping back in the fire, playing football again. So really had to sit back, think about it, not just from the physical aspect, from the mental aspect as well. So everything just played out how it played out, and we're here now.
13: Aaron Donald now back in the NFL, back with the Rams. And as for what's exciting about this next chapter?
18: Just being here, being part of this team, potentially doing something special, you know, that's what it's about. You know, I think so. The Super Bowl being back at SoFi kind of excites you too. But, you know, it's a long process to even get to that point. You know, you can't jump past the process and the grind that you got to go through to get to that. Obviously, that's the end goal you want to do. But, you know, I'm just present and I'm here and I'm glad to be here. And I'm just going to work, get myself where I need to be, earn my position wherever that is and whatever my role is, and just do it at a high level.
13: Aaron Donald back after being out of the NFL, and he rejoins the Rams as expected. 3-time defensive player of the year, 8-time first team All-Pro, 10-time Pro Bowl selection, and the 2014 defensive rookie of the year. Now part of a defensive front that also includes Myles Garrett. Rams are the only team to head into a season with multiple players who won multiple Defensive Player of the Year awards. Aaron Donald heading back to the NFL after being out of the league. Ditto for OBJ. Odell Beckham Jr. makes the 53-man roster for the New York Giants after a season out of the NFL. When he signed in the spring, new coach John Harbaugh said there was no guaranteed roster spot. He'd have to earn it. Earlier on ESPN Radio, our Giants reporter Jordan Ronan.
19: He showed a lot this summer, and most importantly, because remember, he hasn't played in 2 years. He's had a bunch of injuries, twice ACL, once broken leg. Number one is he's proved he was able to stay healthy. Did not miss a single practice this summer.
13: Beckham, drafted by the Giants in 2014, as you heard, didn't miss a practice. Proved he could still get open. Earlier on ESPN Radio, Ted Wynn from The Athletic on game night.
21: I really doubted that he could make the roster when he got signed. But just watching him in preseason, he's still pretty explosive, or he got some of his explosion back. Still a very deceptive route runner. And I kind of think he might be able to even make an impact on this Giants roster. We don't know where Malik Nabers is going to be coming off of his injury. And it's not a very talented team when it comes to receivers. So, OBJ at his age coming back, coming back with a team that drafted him, I think it'd be a pretty cool story to see if he could be productive this season.
13: Beckham, 33 years old, last played for the Miami Dolphins during the 2024 season. Sports Center all night, ESPN Radio, U.S. Open in full swing, in the spotlight Sunday night on Arthur Ashe, the men's four seed, Novak Djokovic, playing in his 20th opening round match in New York.
1: If you ask me if I'm prepared, I feel like I am, as best as I can be. Let's see how it goes. The opening matches are always, for me, particularly in the last few years, quite challenging.
13: Djokovic saying he felt prepared. As it would turn out, this opening round match would prove to be one of those matches he described as challenging.
2: It's a fitting ending as he hustles up to finish off the 24-time major winner.
22: 5-7, 4-6, 6-2, 6-1.
2: Credit to the big underdog. Unforgettable night for Mariano Nivone. Agonizing night for Novak Djokovic and his many millions of fans.
13: Mariano Nivone outlasting Djokovic in five sets, winning 6-1 in the fifth in a match that took just over 4.5 hours. Djokovic with his first career loss in the first round of the U.S. Open. He's now 19-1. With the loss by Djokovic, it means this U.S. Open is now the first major since the French Open in 2003 to not have Djokovic, Roger Federer, or Rafael Nadal in the second round. Tough night on the hard court for Djokovic. Record-setting night on the hardwood. That's next. SportsCenter All Night continues. It's ESPN Radio.
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1: 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WNBA, ahead of the FIBA World Cup break, Atlanta Dream seeing a bit of a milestone in their win over the Lynx.
2: And Angel Reese just broke the record. Another one. That's her 10th rebound and 13th point. So she now has 29 double-doubles on the season.
3: The record being the single-season double-double record.
1: Angel Reese, 29th double-double of the season. It was on NBA TV. Dream beat the Lynx 89-81. Lynx failing to clinch the number one overall seed in the playoffs. But Reese, with that double-double, passes Alyssa Thomas for the most in WNBA history in a season. She spoke with NBA TV.
4: Angel, a disappointing loss this past Friday, but the sense of urgency, the fire this team played with, how would you define it for the response for the number one team?
5: Yeah, we didn't feel good about that last game. We wanted to go into the break feeling good. This is the number one team coming in here, so everybody got to lace their shoes up and be ready. And I think we all came together tonight and played great.
4: I mean, come on, more WNBA history, Angel. Every single time I talk to you, the most double-doubles in a season. I know you said it doesn't matter if we don't win, but you got the dub and you continue to make history. How do you put into context what you're doing, girl?
5: I'm just grateful and I'm thankful. This opportunity is the opportunity of a lifetime. Being able to play this game every single day, I wake up and I'm blessed. And I'm so happy to be in Atlanta. I'm excited. We're about to go to the World Cup. I'm excited to go with Ryan. So just so many blessings in my life, and I'm just super grateful.
4: Speaking of Ryan and the back-to-back threes, I saw you like just fuel so much energy into her. What's it like playing with Ryan?
5: I told her, shoot a shoot. She didn't make a shot the first half, and I felt like she was a little down. So just putting confidence into her, pouring into her. I tell you, I'm going to need you. I need you every single time. If you miss, baby, I'm going to get the rebound. Don't worry. So I told her to keep shooting, and she came out big for us tonight. I'm so happy for her.
4: And DeWanna Bonner.
6: Yes.
4: I mean, come on. That new addition. What did you feel on the court with DB now in the squad?
5: Her energy. I told her first shot was going to hit like crack, and it felt really good when she hit that three that I passed to her. It felt really good, so I'm really happy to have her. She's a great bet, and I'm super excited to, when I get back, to be with her more and four more games into the playoffs.
4: I got to ask you, Angel, it's your debut going into the World Cup. What does this mean to you?
5: It means everything. To be able to take this Atlanta off and still represent them, but also to play for something bigger, to play for USA and go compete for gold with some of the best, to be one of 12, to compete with the best, but also to compete aside with Ryan is really, really cool, and I'm really grateful and I'm really excited. So, go USA!
4: We are rooting for you. Bring back gold. Congratulations.
5: Thank you.
1: And she heads off after the win for the Dream, the 8-point win over the Lynx. Atlanta with three players with a double-double on Sunday. Angel Reese with her 29th. Golden State chasing Minnesota for the top seed.
7: Deflection by Inksler. Five on the shot clock. Hayes wants to make something happen. The southpaw throws it up and it goes in.
8: That's just a tough bucket over two in that zone.
7: And then she flexes. Let's everybody know she's got 18 points here in Portland.
1: WNBA League pass. Valkyries an 86-69 win over the Fire, their fourth straight game holding an opponent under 70. Valkyries a couple of games behind the Lynx for the top seed. Wings 97-71 over the Sun. Wings 24 wins this season, tied for the second most in any season in franchise history. Sparks a 90-74 win over the Storm. Seattle with its 16th double-digit loss this season, second most in the WNBA behind Toronto. SportsCenter All Night, ESPN Radio. The golf season, the FedEx Cup wrapping up on Sunday with the final round of the Tour Championship.
9: Well, he's going to tap this in, and that will be a par for Scottie Scheffler, a closing 4-under, 66, 16-under par, and barring a miracle from Victor Hovland here at 18, Scottie Scheffler will win the Tour Championship for 2026 and become a FedEx Cup.

0: He wins the $10 million first place prize. Victor Hovland shoots a 2-over-72 to win it, while Scheffler shoots a 4-under-66.
1: Yeah, golf course changed a little bit today. The pins were in some really tough spots, and we got a little bit of wind, which made things, you know, I think, more challenging for a lot of the guys. And I was able to get off to a really good start. You know, I made a nice par on one, great shot into two, and then you know, a really nice putt there on four. You know, I made mistakes, I'd say, on six and seven, but after that, I played some really solid golf and was able to finish the tournament off.
0: With the $10 million, Scheffler passes Tiger Woods for first all-time on the PGA Tour career earnings list, seventh player since 1980 to hold the career PGA Tour money lead, joining Tiger Woods, Davis Love III, Greg Norman, Tom Kite, Tom Watson, and Jack Nicklaus. Scotty Scheffler finishes 16-under to win the Tour Championship. Heading back to the NFL, that's next. 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
0: Scottie Scheffler wins the Tour Championship and the $10 million prize coming from behind in the final round on Sunday. Novak Djokovic loses in the first round at the U.S. Open. First time that's happened in his two decades there. Cut down day in the NFL, but also a day to add to your roster.
2: Aaron Donald is back.
3: Good to be able to get Aaron back into the mix. It's going to be a day at a time for us, and then we'll see what that ramp up period looks like, but we're obviously excited to be able to have him back.
4: Just wanted to take my time and make the right decision, right? Because once you choose to come back, you're all the way back in. Can't be halfway in. Got to be all the way in it. So everything just played out how it played out, and we're here now.
2: There were a lot of things that had to get done, even though a lot of people ultimately thought it would get to this spot, which it eventually did, even to the surprise of some of the Rams officials.
0: Aaron Donald makes it official, says he's back, returning to the Rams after being away from the NFL. His former and current coach, Sean McVay.
3: It's the greatest team sport that there is. Obviously, Miles and Aaron get a ton of credit that's been deserved and earned throughout the course of their career. But those other guys on the front are pretty damn good, too. And so I think the beauty of the unit is the unit. Those guys are incredible parts of it. You know, but so are Byron Young and Josiah Stewart and Dez Johnson on the outside. So are Kobe Turner, Braden Fisk, Puna Ford, and Tyler Davis on the inside. And so that's a pretty cool thing, you know, because you're going to need a bunch of guys up front. And those two guys, in addition to those guys I just named, you know, you feel really good. And it's how do we come together as a group and how do we play great team football?
0: Aaron Donald is 35 years old, has 111 sacks, second most among primary defensive tackles in a career behind John Randall's 137 and a half since sacks became official in the early 80s.
4: Oh, that was a huge part. I think that the D-line group alone, you talk about the interior guys, and then you got B.Y., and then you bring guys like Myles Garrett, you know, out here, right? I already thought it was a stacked D-line with Verse. Obviously, things transpire and happen, and then you bring a guy like Myles Garrett, a generational talent, and it's like, that can be fun, right? And, you know, obviously what they did on the back end with bringing, you know, certain pieces they need in at the secondary, man, and I think this is a complete team with me here or without me here. So for me to even have the opportunity to be a part of this, be with this team, I take nothing for granted. It's a blessing to be, you know, retired from the game for 2 years and had the opportunity to come back and be a part of something special, you know. And nothing's promised, nothing's guaranteed, but I'm willing to trying to, you know, get to that ultimate goal, what it is, day by day, week by week, and just stack them days.
0: Aaron Donald will be part of that defensive front that also includes the aforementioned Myles Garrett. ESPN Rams reporter Lindsay Theory.
5: To me, it was always about when, not if. Now, all of that being said, not surprising, though, it did get kind of a little intense at the end, a little interesting, wondering, well, maybe he's not coming back, but it certainly always seemed the direction it was going.
6: Everyone's excited, and I get that, and you should be. He's going to be one of the most fun defensive lines to watch when they're out there together, Myles Garrett and Aaron Donald. But he hasn't played in 2 years, so the expectation that he's going to play 80% of the snaps is unreasonable, at least early on. What are you expecting from Donald from a participation standpoint early on?
5: Yeah, I would imagine there might be a ramp-up period for him, right? He's been out of football activities for more than 2 years. So, you know, the interesting part about him is when he retired, he was very much still at the top of his game. Like, this is not a guy that was on the decline and decided to hang it up. Like, he was still right there at the best of the best. So I would imagine a little bit of a ramp-up period. But, you know, and Sean McVay has said it. I mean, we've covered Aaron for years and years out here, and we know what his standard is. Aaron Donald does not do anything less than the Aaron Donald standard. So he's not coming back to be, like, a guy who comes off, you know, comes on the field for third down. Like, he's just, this is a guy who's going to be out there. Like, if he's coming back, he's coming back to be Aaron Donald. Not a shell of Aaron Donald, not, you know, Aaron Donald, you know, kind of in the twilight zone, just along for the ride. So I would expect, you know, again, there to be a little bit of a ramp-up period, but Aaron is often comes back as Aaron, and I think that's what we should all expect, because that's what he expects out of himself.
7: Okay, so if he comes back as Aaron Donald, and he comes back as he and probably we expect, what are the reasonable expectations for this Rams football team?
5: the expectation before Aaron Donald came back was that this is the Super Bowl favorite. So now with Aaron Donald back, it's like this is a Super Bowl favorite. Like a lock as a favorite, the favorite, the more favorite. I mean, this just makes their defense. This is a team that made a lot of moves over the offseason. Obviously, they add Myles Garrett to that defense. Trent McDuffie, they bring in Jalen Watson. They already have really strong young talent in Byron Young, Braden Fisk. So this is a defense that, you know, needed to improve over the offseason, and not that it improved exponentially. And then you add in Aaron Donald, you guys. So this is like the favorite of the favorite of the Super Bowl.
0: Aaron Donald back with the Rams. Favorites to win Super Bowl 61, according to DraftKings Sportsbook. And that was prior to Aaron Donald returning. Also on Sunday, Odell Beckham Jr. makes the New York Giants 53-man roster. Micah Parsons will open the season on the PUP list. Titans waive former starting quarterback Will Levis. Dolphins trade for Packers Kyle McCord to be their QB2. Packers running back Josh Jacobs placed on the commissioner's exempt list after a misdemeanor charge in a domestic incident. The Browns trimming their roster, but didn't cut or trade any of the quarterbacks. They're carrying Deshaun Watson, Shedeur Sanders, and Talen Green, and the quarterbacks on their 53-man roster. Quarterback Dylan Gabriel placed on injured reserve, designated him to return. He's got a back injury. He'll be eligible to return after the first four games of the season. Injured in the preseason finale against the Patriots, where he did complete 12 of his 15 passes, including three touchdowns. And it continues to never be easy with the quarterback situation in Cleveland. ESPN analyst Mike Tannenbaum.
8: Cleveland's decision the other day looked bad when they said Deshaun Watson was going to start. Mm-hmm. I think it looks worse. Like, Todd Monken's a good coach. Yes. Give him those three young quarterbacks. Start Shedeur. Dylan Gabriel did look good. Like, I thought he played with good fundamentals. Thought his eye level was excellent. He was accurate. He threw with good anticipation. He's small by NFL standards. That may be a fatal flaw at the end of the day. But go with those three young guys and don't look back. Please tell me that one quarterback in the history of our league that was suspended for 11 games, played 19 games in 6 years, had season-ending shoulder surgery, then tore his Achilles tendon twice, was going to be a free agent, and played really good football. Like, I think Deshaun Watson playing well this year in 17 games is improbable.
0: We'll see how that pays off as the season continues and what will happen with the Browns. They open up on the road in Jacksonville in week one. SportsCenter All Night, ESPN Radio.
9: It's an Irish goal. 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
11: I mean, these guys came out with a whole different attitude, and they were going to fight for 60 minutes, and they did.
12: It's really happy, Bill, come out here and start the season off on the right note. We got a lot of stuff to clean up, but at least we can do it in the victory column.
0: North Carolina gets a season-opening win this weekend in Ireland, beating TCU in Dublin. Earlier on ESPN Radio, Manny Navarro from The Athletic.
13: I'm going to give Bill Belichick's team the credit. I thought they were excellent for the final three quarters on defense. And, you know, yes, there were certainly some mistakes that TCU made, a lot of penalties. But, you know, you look at what North Carolina was last year, and to come back after losing by 34 points to that same program a year later and then beat them 15-10 and play the kind of defense they did, you got to give them the credit for that.
0: Obviously, small sample size, but could be gearing up to be an interesting early part of the season for the Tar Heels. Earlier on ESPN Radio on game night are Mark Zeno and Mia O'Brien.
14: That looked like a Bill Belichick win because of one stat and one stat only. We could certainly talk about the fumbles and the fact that they lost the turnover margin, but they won the game. We could certainly talk about Bobby Petrino, the offense, the rushing yards maybe leaving a little bit to be desired. But for me, the point that said to me, Bill Belichick has gotten through to these kids, 3-11, three penalties on UNC, offense, defense, special teams as a collective, compared to 11 penalties for Sonny Dykes' Horned Frogs.
15: It was a very Belichickian win. I mean, it had all the markings of one. It was strong defense. It was smart football. It was taking advantage of another team's mistakes. It was not beating yourself. And that's what good coaching is all about.
14: If there is a world, Zeno, where UNC goes to Clemson, they knock off the Tigers, they are 3-0, hosting Notre Dame on Saturday, October 3rd, what is the conversation around UNC?
15: That they're much improved.
14: Not that they're on a trajectory to the college football playoff.
15: No. If they go into Clemson 2-0 and they pull off an upset there, and then they have Notre Dame on deck, I mean, you know, a 3-0 UNC team might be one of the more surprising things we didn't expect to see early on in the college football season.
0: Up next for North Carolina, East Tennessee State. That's in a couple of weeks before that matchup with Clemson on September 19th. NFL cutting down its rosters, college football season underway. Like any good Venn diagram, there's overlap between the two. LSU alone is in line for three players who were released by NFL teams. Certainly not cut and dry, though. The SEC says it will comply with the order from a state judge in Louisiana that prohibits the conference and Commissioner Greg Sankey from punishing schools, but the conference says it will certainly defend its legal rights when they go into court on Thursday. Sticky situation all around. ESPN's Mark Schlabaugh.
16: I don't think we're going to know until Friday. I was told after Darren Heitner and some other attorneys made some statements to keep in mind that, you know, SEC teams don't finalize their rosters until Friday. So even if if LSU added these guys on Monday, you know, they wouldn't be in violation until Friday. I know their legal counsel, the league's legal counsel, sent out a note to ADs saying we're going to, you know, honor these state court rulings, but I don't think by any means they're ready to stand down. They could file a federal lawsuit this week challenging those state rulings. And from what I've been told by other attorneys who are not involved in this case, but have been involved in other NCAA cases, that the SEC would have a really good chance of winning in court, you know, arguing that they can enforce their own rules. I'm just surprised Lane, and I know Lane pretty well, I'm just surprised Lane is going to die on this hill.
17: Are you surprised, Schlabaugh?
16: I guess not. I mean, I guess if anybody was going to do it, it was going to be Lane.
17: Right.
16: And Lane says he's not involved, but come on, it just so happened to be filed in Baton Rouge in front of a friendly LSU judge with Ole Miss players involved. I wonder two things, Peter. Is he worried his roster is not good enough? His roster is not good enough to beat Ole Miss and Oxford? Or he's just sticking it to the Rebels one more time?
18: What is the College Football Playoff Committee? Can they go out there, or the College Football Playoff as an entity itself go, hey, listen, we won't consider you at this point? Is that a backfill option that the College Football Playoff could do right now going forward?
16: I think from a legal standpoint, the SEC probably feels like their intra-conference transfer rule, which would prohibit those guys from going from Ole Miss to LSU after the spring, would be more enforceable because that was already in place. Like this, you can't have pros was just added in the last week or so. And so the plaintiffs could argue you just made up the rule to penalize us. I feel unfortunate for some of these people in the class of 2022 because it's obvious they're getting the short end of the stick, but it's just bad timing. You got to have opportunities for graduating high school athletes, and those kids have been getting, you know, squeezed for the last couple of years because you guys got so many guys playing 5, 6, 7 years.
18: Yeah.
16: When we all woke up on January 1st, we thought there were two things you couldn't do to continue to participate in college athletics, and that was gambling on your own team and going pro. And it just seems like every day something else happens that leaves you shaking your head. It's just when Congress and lawyers get involved, they usually screw things up.
0: We'll see what the lawyers do when they get into court on Thursday. SportsCenter All Night, ESPN Radio. Back to baseball.
19: The 1-0. Swing and a ball drilled. Right center field. That one back, and that one is gone. Pete Crow Armstrong is second of the night. 5 homers in the last 2 games, and the Cubs are within 2 at 7-5.
0: Our Boog Shambi right here on ESPN Radio. 7-5 would be as close as the Cubs would get. Reds win the Sunday night game at Wrigley, but Pete Crow Armstrong with the 2 homers. MVP, right? Our analyst, Doug Glanville.
20: I'd say right now he's got the offensive edge on Shohei Ohtani, and that says a lot right there. But it's the pitching question, and because Ohtani's not pitching, that was always the way that Ohtani would just put the exclamation point on his dominance is that he was already offensively on his own the MVP. And then he's like, oh, by the way, you know, he has a 2.9 ERA and he's pitched in 17 games. That was just like, okay, that's just more than enough. Now, you know, he's been on the shelf on the pitching side and, you know, and he's not, I don't know when he's going to come back. And that opens the door for Pete Crone throwing, being able to have a better offensive season, which he is right now. And so that's why he's in the driver's seat.
0: PCA, two homers on Sunday, five in the last two games. Yankees, a 16-1 rout of the Red Sox, largest win over Boston since 2000. As for the American League wild card, Yankees and Red Sox holding the top two spots. Guardians holding that third spot.
19: The 1-0 swung on and lifted high and deep right field. Way back there, home run, Jose! 9-1.
0: Guardians go on to win 11-1 over Kansas City. WTAM with the call. Guardians winning 8 of their last 10. Fifth game this season where they've been in double digits. Up next, saying goodbye. SportsCenter All Night continues. It's ESPN Radio.
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1: 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Little League World Series Championship Sunday in Williamsport. That was the focus, the game. Didn't go without notice, though. It was bittersweet to say goodbye to our buddy Carl Ravage after decades at the worldwide leader.
2: 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Ravi, you mean so much to the story of ESPN and all of us. And for more, we go to our guy, Eduardo Perez.
3: Yeah, and Carl, you've been our quarterback. You've been our leader, our mentor, and the best teammate we can all have. You mean so much to the people in front of the camera and behind the camera as well. And personally, you've been my rock. So I appreciate everything that you have done to make us look damn good on TV.
4: I appreciate
3: but
4: that.
3: But most importantly,
4: yes,
3: it's the friendship that matters.
4: No question about
3: Thank
4: it.
3: Thank you.
4: Thank you very much. You're the best. You all are
3: Thank
4: the best.
3: You.
4: I've said it to everybody that would listen. This Little League World Series means so much to me, but it's really always been about the kids. I love what I do, and I love the people I do it with. So thank you very much. You're the man.
5: Ravi, you told me be myself from day one, man, and I really appreciate everything you've done for me, dude.
4: Well,
5: coming into here not knowing exactly what to do and being with you guys, man, it's an honor. It's a privilege, and I thank you so much as well.
6: Hey, my entry into baseball was with you. Baseball tonight,
4: yes.
6: Your heart, your passion from Little League, you are synonymous with this sport, Rav, forever.
4: You're going to make me cry, so thank you all.
3: Have a great call, and make sure Todd keeps catching those balls here.
5: I'm ready.
4: Thank you, Eduardo. Thank you guys very much. I appreciate that. More than you know.
1: Carl Ravage with a great send-off in Williamsport. 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
0: Number 5.
8: Jay, we begin with the championship of the Little League World Series, where Nevada came up short against Curaçao, as heard and seen on ABC, with Carl Ravage on the call for his final game.
4: Felix. We'll try to end it right here. Jace Ward with the bases loaded. Swings and hits one to center field, and it is caught by Ryan. And the island country of Curaçao lands the biggest fish. They are Little League World Series champions for 2026.
0: Number 4.
8: From Little League to the pros in a jumbled AL wildcard race, Baltimore stayed within a game of the last spot in the AL with a win over the A's. The help of a Gunnar Henderson homer. Call on WBAL.
9: Here's the pitch. Gunnar smashes this deep to right field. Forget about it. It's long gone. A two-homer game for Henderson, and Baltimore seizes the lead in the fifth. Gunnar goes off. 3-for-3, and it's the second Ole Weaver special of the game, 7-5 Baltimore.
0: Number 3.
8: In Toronto, Max Scherzer continues to climb on the all-time strikeout list. The Blue Jays climbed to within a game and a half of the last playoff spot by beating the Mariners. Here's strikeout number 10 on the day, courtesy of Sportsnet 590, The Fan.
10: 2-2 pitch.
9: Swing and a miss, strike 3. 10 strikeouts for Scherzer. He stands alone with the 9th most strikeouts in Major League history. 3,535.
0: Number 2.
8: While the Yankees and Red Sox battle for positioning, they remain behind the first place Rays in the AL East. Tampa won its 4th in a row as Johnny DeLuca and company finished off a sweep of the Padres. The call from 620 WDAE.
11: Caminero's short lead, and the pitch, fly ball down the left field line towards the corner, giving chase is Taylor. Back near the pole, jumps up and up over the wall. He did not catch it. He knocked it over the wall. It's a two-run homer, and the Rays have tied it up. Johnny DeLuca with a two-run home run down the left field line on a ball that Taylor looked like he caught.
0: Number 1.
8: Finally to Washington, where the Marlins powered their way past the Nationals as they look to stay within striking distance in the NL wildcard race. 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
12: 2-1. That one hammered out to left field and deep. Lyle pushing back at the track, at the wall, and it's
10: run home run for Otto Lopez. This thing unraveled on top Cosgrove, and it's 6-2 Fish in the top of the ninth.
13: There's not many fans here, but the volume of the boos here is crazy. Wow.
14: Marlins didn't do much for the first eight innings in Washington, but in the ninth, six runs, and they get the win. Scotty Scheffler rallies and gets the win at the Tour Championship to wrap up the golf season. Got off the course. Didn't go straight to reporters, though.
15: They're like, we got a couple minutes. And I was like, all right, let me just go inside so I can get some air conditioning. And then there was an open bar right there, and I was like, all right, I'm grabbing a beer. It tasted great. Yeah, it's fun. I don't really drink very often. My wife and my manager were like, wow, I haven't seen you have a beer in a long time. And it's like, yeah, well, season's over now. I'm going to have a beer.
14: $10 million and a beer. Rams get a key member of the defense back. That's next. SportsCenter All Night. It's ESPN Radio.
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14: Aaron Donald has two words for us.
1: I'm back.
2: The idea was get the deal done and then allow one of the greatest defensive tackles to ever play the game to make a decision. Huddle with his wife, see if his body could withstand coming back, and then make a decision. 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
1: Red Sox and Yankees wrap up their series in the Bronx, and at least one team came to play.
3: Drilled deep to left field. There it goes. See ya. A 3-1 home run for Ramos. His first big Yankee hit.
1: WNBA stars hit the court for their final time before the World Cup break.
4: Ryan Howard again. Right time in full effect. So much so, Cheryl Reed calls the timeout.
1: The unstoppable force is, well, unstoppable.
5: A closing 4-under, 66, 16-under par, and barring a miracle from Victor Hovland here at 18, Scottie Scheffler will win the Tour Championship for 2026.
1: Plus, not bad for an old man.
6: Swing and a miss, strike three. 10 strikeouts for Scherzer. He stands alone with the 9th most strikeouts in Major League history.
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14: 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Sunday was a day to make the cut in the NFL or return to the NFL. No cut for the Tour Championship, but it's a familiar name that gets the win in Atlanta. Speaking of shots that will earn you a win in Atlanta.
7: And the pitch to Olsen. Swung on, hit hard. Down the first baseline, fair ball, game over. Matt Olsen hooked one right inside the bag. And the Braves win it in extra innings.
14: 680, the fan, Matt Olsen, the walk-off single. Second walk-off hit this season. Didn't have any walk-off hits in his first four seasons with the Braves. They beat the Rockies 3-2 in 10. Atlanta's seventh consecutive win. Braves with a 5-game lead in the NL East over the Phillies. Closest division in baseball is the AL West. Astros and Rangers. Houston on the road in New York facing the Mets.
7: Diaz a tying run off second, the 0-1. And Wade hits it in the air and pretty deep to right. Back on it is Bench at the wall looking up. See you later! Pinch hit, 2-run homer for Lamont Wade Jr. And the Astros are on top by a score of 4-3. He hit that off the facing of the second deck.
14: That came in the sixth inning, KBME. Astros double up the Mets 6-3. Third straight road series win for Houston. Mets, meanwhile, seventh straight series loss against the Astros. Astros get the win in New York. As for the Rangers, they were in Milwaukee.
8: The 1-1 pitch, and that ball is hit hard to deep left. Churio going back. It's over his head, off the track, and it rolls up over the wall. Looked like it was going to bounce back into the field of play, but it actually rolled over the wall and out. It's an automatic double for Duran that scores two, and the Rangers have their first lead today and their first lead of the series, 4-2.
9: The 1-0. Jock swings, hammers one down the right field line. It's hooking towards the pole. That ball's back. It is out of here. Jock Peterson rounding the bases with his 24th home run of the season. And the Rangers' lead grows. It's now Texas 5, Milwaukee 2.
14: They'd go on to a 7-4 win over the Brewers. 105-3 the fan. Rangers snapping a 4-game losing streak. They get the win over Milwaukee. Astros remain 2 games ahead of the Rangers for the lead in the AL West. Sunday night baseball in Chicago. Reds had some offense.
7: The pitch. Swing and a ball drilled. Center field. Pete Crow Armstrong is back. He's back some more, and that one is gone. Home run, Sal Stewart. His 31st of the year. And Stewart will touch them all. It's 7-3 Cincinnati. This kid's having some kind of season.
14: 7-3 there. Reds go on to a 7-5 win over the Cubs. Cincinnati hitting 4 homers in the game, 10 in the series. Cubs scoring 5 in the loss. 60% of that offense coming from their MVP candidate.
7: The 3-2. Swing and a high fly ball right field. That one back on its way, and it is gone. Pete Crow Armstrong, a leadoff homer as he hammered that one out of here over the right field wall. The 1-0. Swing and a ball drilled. Right center field. That one back. And that one is gone. Pete Crow Armstrong, his second of the night. Five homers in the last two games. And the Cubs are within two at 7-5.
14: Five homers in the last two games. Two homers on Sunday comes in the Cubs' loss to the Reds. But Pete Crow Armstrong hitting two more. Back to Wrigley and our crew for MLB on ESPN Radio. John Shambi, Doug Glanville, Boog.
7: All right, Jay, thanks very much. Well, the Reds end up winning the game, but Pete Crow Armstrong, two more homers, five homers in the last two games, and a guy who right now, Doug, I think you'd say is the National League MVP.
10: I mean, it's very clear that his name is going to be there for great debate with Shohei Ohtani, and the question is Ohtani's pitching. You know, it's been a separator for a while, and mostly offensively he's still been in a class by himself, so it was kind of easier, but this season it's not the case. Pete Crow Armstrong has the offensive advantage, and he's a tremendous defender out there, which adds to the question marks about is pitching enough, especially when Ohtani's only pitched about half the season. So Pete Crow Armstrong is doing it all right now. The power, the speed, the gold glove defense, the incredible base running, and he's gotten so many big hits for the Cubs, you know, whether it's walk-offs or lead-off home runs. I mean, there's no aspect of his game that isn't having this high impact, and that is the mark of a most valuable player.
7: Cubs blow an opportunity to gain some ground on the Brewers, so they remain eight back. How do you assess the Cubs' opportunity? They have seven left head-to-head with the Brewers, including the first of four tomorrow night here in Chicago.
10: Well, Craig Counsell talked about before the game, he's like, we have to really see it as one game at a time. You know, they'd love to win, you know, six out of seven, or, you know, put themselves in a different position. But it's tough. The Brewers are a really good team, and they're on a pace to win over 100 games. So that makes it a challenge to try to do it in one game and try to catch up the deficit. So, but it's fun. The rivalry is deep. It's a lot of excitement. We've done those series in the postseason, and we know that those teams are well-matched and their fan bases are going to be out.
7: Yeah, there's no question about it. So the Reds win it here, and again, the final 7-5, despite two home runs from Pete Crow Armstrong. For Doug Glanville, I'm John Shambi right here on your home for every game of the postseason, Major League Baseball on ESPN Radio and ESPN app. Now we send it back to Jay Reynolds in the studio.
14: All right, Boog, Pete Crow Armstrong, 14 homers this month, most by a Cubs player in a calendar month since Alfonso Soriano in 2007. PCA, two more homers on Sunday, perhaps moving into the driver's seat in the MVP race, as you mentioned. Conventional wisdom suggesting Shohei Ohtani has the edge since he's a pitcher, but are you a pitcher if your team doesn't need you to pitch?
11: Would it just be simply better for him to focus on being the best hitter he can be for them, because they don't really need him as a pitcher? Blake Snell, Yamamoto, Garrett Skubal, Tyler Glasnow, Roky Sasaki. On the other hand, the Dodger offense has stunk since the All-Star break. 22nd out of 30 teams in runs scored going into play on Sunday. They need Shohei Ohtani to be much more offensively prolific than they need for him to pitch.
14: And Sunday against the Tigers, Shohei Ohtani, seventh game this season, going 0-5 or worse. But the Dodgers did have offense.
12: Valdez is 0-1. Teoscar tees off in the air to deep left field. Tail time here in Motown. Oh, a long home run for Teoscar Hernandez to break the tie and make it 3-1 Dodgers here in the top of the sixth.
14: AM 570 LA Sports. Dodgers a 6-1 win over the Tigers. 28th series win this season for LA. 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
13: Aaron Donald will be joining up with Myles Garrett as part of a Rams pass rush. He's coming out of retirement.
15: And then the Rams did that massive trade for Myles Garrett. And earlier this week, it became clear that he wanted to return to the Rams.
14: Speaking of LA, not a major surprise, but Sunday, on the day that the 53-man rosters became official, Aaron Donald makes it official and comes out of retirement. The defensive tackle getting a one-year, $20 million deal. ESPN insider Adam Schefter.
16: Truth of the matter is, if you spoke to the Rams today at noon Pacific time, 3 p.m. Eastern, Aaron Donald just left their facility, said goodbye, left, and they thought, this is not going to work out. He may not be coming back. That was the feeling within the organization. There were doubts that had crept into their thinking, and they definitely were not convinced as of 3 o'clock Eastern that he was coming back. And lo and behold, an hour later, he announces on Instagram that he is returning to the Rams. So I think he knew what he was doing, and he just decided not to share that with the Rams. Why would a player spend his summer preparing to return to football if he wound up not returning and playing at all? That wouldn't make sense. He was working out. He was trying to get back in football shape. He was doing all those things. All the signs pointed to him coming back, but he still needed to feel good. He still needed to have his body right. He still needed his wife to sign off on it. He still needed to agree to a contract. There were a lot of things that had to get done, even though a lot of people ultimately thought it would get to this spot, which it eventually did, even to the surprise of some of the Rams officials.
14: $20 million deal has playoff incentives that can raise the total value to $30 million. Donald retired in March of 2024 after 10 seasons, all of them with the Rams, who drafted him number 13 overall in 2014. And now he's returning for another run.
17: To be honest with you, you know, it was on and off for a while, but I think we knew this decision about 2 weeks. You know, and I know the world was saying all types of different things and nobody knew what was going on, but, you know, I kind of knew for 2 weeks and then I talked to Sean every single week, damn near every day. So we stayed in contact. I gave him all my updates, how I was feeling, how things was going. So I know he got annoyed with asking all the questions in camp every damn day. So I felt bad for him at that point. But, you know, I was doing everything I needed to do to get myself a peace of mind and see if I can do it. So wasn't no rushing. Just wanted to take my time and make the right decision. Right. Because once you choose to come back, you're all the way back in. Can't be halfway in. Got to be all the way in it. So had to get to that point where I felt like I will feel like I'm 100% committed to playing football again. You know, because the last 2 years been amazing, right? Building things that I've been building, working on what I've been working on, kind of working from home and, you know, jumping back in the fire, playing football again. So really had to sit back, think about it, not just from the physical aspect, from the mental aspect as well. So everything just played out how it played out, and we're here now.
14: Aaron Donald now back in the NFL, back with the Rams. And as for what's exciting about this next chapter?
17: Just being here, being part of this team, potentially doing something special, you know, that's what it's about. You know, I think so. The Super Bowl being back at SoFi kind of excites you too. But, you know, it's a long process to even get to that point. You know, you can't jump past the process and the grind that you got to go through to get to that. Obviously, that's the end goal you want to do. But, you know, I'm just present and I'm here and I'm glad to be here. And I'm just going to work, get myself where I need to be, earn my position wherever that is and whatever my role is, and just do it at a high level.
14: Aaron Donald back after being out of the NFL, and he rejoins the Rams as expected. 3-time defensive player of the year, 8-time first team All-Pro, 10-time Pro Bowl selection, and the 2014 defensive rookie of the year. Now part of a defensive front that also includes Myles Garrett. Rams are the only team to head into a season with multiple players who won multiple Defensive Player of the Year awards. Aaron Donald heading back to the NFL after being out of the league. Ditto for OBJ. Odell Beckham Jr. makes the 53-man roster for the New York Giants after a season out of the NFL. When he signed in the spring, new coach John Harbaugh said there was no guaranteed roster spot. He'd have to earn it. Earlier on ESPN Radio, our Giants reporter Jordan Ronan.
18: He showed a lot this summer, and most importantly, because remember, he hasn't played in 2 years. He's had a bunch of injuries, twice ACL, once broken leg. Number one is he's proved he was able to stay healthy, did not miss a single practice this summer.
14: Beckham, drafted by the Giants in 2014, as you heard, didn't miss a practice, proved he could still get open. Earlier on ESPN Radio, Ted Wynn from The Athletic on game night.
19: I really doubted that he could make the roster when he got signed, but just watching him in preseason, he's still pretty explosive, or he got some of his explosion back. Still a very deceptive route runner. And I kind of think he might be able to even make an impact on this Giants roster. We don't know where Malik Nabers is going to be coming off of his injury. And this is not a very talented team when it comes to receivers. So, OBJ at his age coming back, coming back with a team that drafted him, I think it'd be a pretty cool story to see if he could be productive this season.
14: Beckham, 33 years old, last played for the Miami Dolphins during the 2024 season. SportsCenter All Night, ESPN Radio, U.S. Open in full swing, in the spotlight Sunday night on Arthur Ashe, the men's four seed, Novak Djokovic, playing in his 20th opening round match in New York.
20: If you ask me if I'm prepared, I feel like I am, as best as I can be. Let's see how it goes. The opening matches are always, for me, particularly in the last few years, quite challenging.
14: Djokovic saying he felt prepared. As it would turn out, this opening round match would prove to be one of those matches he described as challenging.
21: It's a fitting ending as he hustles up to finish off the 24-time major winner.
22: 5-7, 4-6, 6-2, 6-1.
21: Credit to the big underdog. Unforgettable night for Mariano Nivone. Agonizing night for Novak Djokovic and his many millions of fans.
14: Mariano Nivone outlasting Djokovic in five sets, winning 6-1 in the fifth in a match that took just over 4.5 hours. Djokovic with his first career loss in the first round of the U.S. Open. He's now 19-1. With the loss by Djokovic, it means this U.S. Open is now the first major since the French Open in 2003 to not have Djokovic, Roger Federer, or Rafael Nadal in the second round. Tough night on the hard court for Djokovic. Record-setting night on the hard wood. That's next. SportsCenter All Night continues. It's ESPN Radio.
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1: 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WNBA, ahead of the FIBA World Cup break, Atlanta Dream seeing a bit of a milestone in their win over the Lynx.
2: And Angel Reese just broke the record. Another one. That's her 10th rebound and 13th point. So she now has 29 double-doubles on the season.
3: The record being the single-season double-double record.
1: Angel Reese, 29th double-double of the season. It was on NBA TV. Dream beat the Lynx 89-81. Lynx failing to clinch the number one overall seed in the playoffs. But Reese, with that double-double, passes Alyssa Thomas for the most in WNBA history in a season. She spoke with NBA TV.
4: Angel, a disappointing loss this past Friday, but the sense of urgency, the fire this team played with, how would you define it for the response for the number one team?
5: Yeah, we didn't feel good about that last game. We wanted to go into the break feeling good. This is the number one team coming in here, so everybody got to lace their shoes up and be ready. And I think we all came together tonight and played great.
4: I mean, come on. More WNBA history, Angel. Every single time I talk to you, the most double-doubles in a season. I know you said it doesn't matter if we don't win, but you got the dub and you continue to make history. How do you put into context what you're doing, girl?
5: I'm just grateful and I'm thankful. This opportunity is the opportunity of a lifetime. Being able to play this game every single day, I wake up and I'm blessed. And I'm so happy to be in Atlanta. I'm excited. We're about to go to the World Cup. I'm excited to go with Ryan. So just so many blessings in my life, and I'm just super grateful.
4: Speaking of Ryan and the back-to-back threes, I saw you, like, just fuel so much energy into her. What's it like playing with Ryan?
5: I told her, shoot or shoot. She didn't make a shot the first half, and I felt like she was a little down. So just putting confidence into her, pouring into her. I tell you, I'm going to need you. I need you every single time. If you miss, baby, I'm going to get the rebound. Don't worry. So I told her to keep shooting, and she came out big for us tonight. I'm so happy for her.
4: And DeWanna Bonner.
6: Yes.
4: I mean, come on. That new addition. What did you feel on the court with DB now in the squad?
5: Her energy. I told her first shot was going to hit like crack. And it felt really good when she hit that three that I passed to her. It felt really good. So I'm really happy to have her. She's a great vet. And I'm super excited to, when I get back, to be with her more and four more games into the playoffs.
4: I got to ask you, Angel. It's your debut going into the World Cup. What does this mean to you?
5: It means everything. To be able to take this Atlanta off and still represent them, but also to play for something bigger, to play for USA and go compete for gold with some of the best, to be one of 12, to compete with the best, but also to compete aside with Ryan is really, really cool, and I'm really grateful, and I'm really excited. So, go USA!
4: We are rooting for you. Bring back gold. Congratulations.
5: Thank you.
1: And she heads off after the win for the Dream, the 8-point win over the Lynx. Atlanta with three players with a double-double on Sunday. Angel Reese with her 29th. Golden State chasing Minnesota for the top seed.
7: Deflection by Inksler. 5 on the shot clock. Hayes wants to make something happen. Southpaw throws it up and it goes in.
8: That's just a tough bucket over two in that zone.
7: And then she flexes. Let's everybody know she's got 18 points here in Portland.
1: WNBA League Pass Valkyries, an 86-69 win over the Fire, their fourth straight game holding an opponent under 70. Valkyries, a couple of games behind the Lynx for the top seed. Wings 97-71 over the Sun. Wings 24 wins this season, tied for the second most in any season in franchise history. Sparks a 90-74 win over the Storm. Seattle with its 16th double-digit loss this season, second most in the WNBA behind Toronto. SportsCenter All Night, ESPN Radio. The golf season, the FedEx Cup wrapping up on Sunday with the final round of the Tour Championship.
9: Well, he's going to tap this in, and that will be a par for Scottie Scheffler, a closing 4-under, 66, 16-under par, and barring a miracle from Victor Hovland here at 18, Scottie Scheffler will win the Tour Championship for 2026 and become a FedEx Cup champion, the ultimate prize on the PGA Tour for the second time, proving once again, all season long, there's nobody better than Scottie Scheffler.
10: Victor Hovland has chosen to lay up with his second shot, and so that means Scottie Scheffler is the winner of the 2026 Tour Championship, and with that, he takes the PGA Tour's ultimate prize, the FedEx Cup, for the second time for Scottie.
1: It was on SiriusXM PGA Tour Radio. Scottie Scheffler trailed by 3 strokes entering the final round. He wins the

0: player since 1980 to hold the career PGA Tour money lead, joining Tiger Woods, Davis Love III, Greg Norman, Tom Kite, Tom Watson, and Jack Nicklaus. Scottie Scheffler finishes 16 under to win the Tour Championship. Heading back to the NFL, that's next. 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
1: Reaction to what we saw this weekend in the NFL. 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
1: Scottie Scheffler wins the Tour Championship and the $10 million prize coming from behind in the final round on Sunday. Novak Djokovic loses in the first round at the U.S. Open. First time that's happened in his two decades there. Cut down day in the NFL, but also a day to add to your roster.
2: Aaron Donald is back.
3: Good to be able to get Aaron back into the mix. It's going to be a day at a time for us, and then we'll see what that ramp-up period looks like, but we're obviously excited to be able to have him back.
4: Just wanted to take my time and make the right decision, right? Because once you choose to come back, you're all the way back in. Can't be halfway in. You got to be all

0: way in it. So everything just played out how it played out, and we're here now.
1: There were a lot of things that had to get done, even though a lot of people ultimately thought it would get to this spot, which it eventually did, even to the surprise of some of the Rams officials.
2: Aaron Donald makes it official, says he's back, returning to the Rams after being away from the NFL. His former and current coach, Sean McVay.
3: It's the greatest team sport that there is. Obviously, Miles and Aaron get a ton of credit that's been deserved and earned throughout the course of their career, but those other guys on the front are pretty damn good, too. And so I think the beauty of the unit is the unit. Those guys are incredible parts of it, but so are Byron Young and Josiah Stewart and Dez Johnson on the outside. So are Kobe Turner, Braden Fisk, Puna Ford, and Tyler Davis on the inside. And so that's a pretty cool thing, because you're going to need a bunch of guys up front, and those two guys, in addition to those guys I just named, you feel really good. And it's how do we come together as a group, and how do we play great team football?
2: Aaron Donald is 35 years old, has 111 sacks, second most among primary defensive tackles in a career behind John Randall's 137 and a half since sacks became official in the early 80s.
4: Oh, that was a huge part. I think that the D-line group alone, you talk about the interior guys, and then you got B.Y., and then you bring guys like Myles Garrett, out here, right? I already thought it was a stacked D-line with Verse. Obviously, things transpire and happen, and then you bring a guy like Myles Garrett, a generational talent, and it's like, that can be fun, right? And, obviously what they did on the back end with bringing, certain pieces they need in at the secondary, man, and I think this is a complete team with me here or without me here. So for me to even have the opportunity to be a part of this, be with this team, I take nothing for granted. It's a blessing to be, retired from the game for 2 years and had the opportunity to come back and be a part of something special, And nothing's promised, nothing's guaranteed, but I'm willing to trying to get to that ultimate goal, what it is, day by day, week by week, and just stack them days.
2: Aaron Donald will be part of that defensive front that also includes the aforementioned Myles Garrett. ESPN Rams reporter Lindsay Theory.
5: To me, it was always about when, not if. Now, all of that being said, not surprising, though, it did get kind of a little intense at the end, a little interesting, wondering, well, maybe he's not coming back, but this certainly always seemed the direction it was going.
6: Everyone's excited, and I get that, and you should be. He's going to be one of the most fun defensive lines to watch when they're out there together, Myles Garrett and Aaron Donald. But he hasn't played in 2 years, so the expectation that he's going to play 80% of the snaps is unreasonable, at least early on. What are you expecting from Donald from a participation standpoint early on?
5: Yeah, I would imagine there might be a ramp-up period for him, right? He's been out of football activities for more than 2 years. The interesting part about him is when he retired, he was very much still at the top of his game. Like, this is not a guy that was on the decline and decided to hang it up. Like, he was still right there at the best of the best. So I would imagine a little bit of a ramp-up period. But, and Sean McVay has said it. We've covered Aaron for years and years out here, and we know what his standard is. Aaron Donald does not do anything less than the Aaron Donald standard. So he's not coming back to be, like, a guy who comes off, comes on the field for third down. Like, this is a guy who's going to be out there. Like, if he's coming back, he's coming back to be Aaron Donald. Not a shell of Aaron Donald, not, Aaron Donald, kind of in the twilight zone, just along for the ride. So I would expect, again, there to be a little bit of a ramp-up period, but Aaron is often comes back as Aaron, and I think that's what we should all expect, because that's what he expects out of himself.
7: Okay, so if he comes back as Aaron Donald, and he comes back as he and probably we expect, what are the reasonable expectations for this Rams football team?
5: The expectation before Aaron Donald came back was that this is the Super Bowl favorite. So now with Aaron Donald back, it's like this is a Super Bowl favorite, like a lock as a favorite, this just makes their defense. This is a team that made a lot of moves over the offseason. Obviously, they add Myles Garrett to that defense. Trent McDuffie, they bring in Jalen Watson. They already have really strong young talent in Byron Young, Braden Fisk. So this is a defense that, needed to improve over the offseason, and not to improve exponentially. And then you add in Aaron Donald, you guys. So this is like the favorite of the favorite of the Super Bowl.
2: Aaron Donald back with the Rams. Favorites to win Super Bowl 61, according to DraftKings Sportsbook. And that was prior to Aaron Donald returning. Also on Sunday, Odell Beckham Jr. makes the New York Giants 53-man roster. Micah Parsons will open the season on the PUP list. Titans waive former starting quarterback Will Levis. Dolphins trade for Packers Kyle McCord to be their QB2. Packers running back Josh Jacobs placed on the commissioner's exempt list after a misdemeanor charge in a domestic incident. The Browns trimming their roster, but didn't cut or trade any of the quarterbacks. They're carrying Deshaun Watson, Shedeur Sanders, and Talen Green, and the quarterbacks on their 53-man roster. Quarterback Dylan Gabriel placed on injured reserve, designated him to return. He's got a back injury. He'll be eligible to return after the first four games of the season. Injured in the preseason finale against the Patriots, where he did complete 12 of his 15 passes, including three touchdowns. And it continues to never be easy with the quarterback situation in Cleveland. ESPN analyst Mike Tannenbaum.
8: Cleveland's decision the other day looked bad when they said Deshaun Watson was going to start. Mm-hmm. I think it looks worse. Like, Todd Monken's a good coach. Yes. Give him those three young quarterbacks. Start Shedeur. Dylan Gabriel did look good. Like, I thought he played with good fundamentals. Thought his eye level was excellent. He was accurate. He threw with good anticipation. He's small by NFL standards. That may be a fatal flaw at the end of the day. But go with those three young guys and don't look back. Please tell me that one quarterback in the history of our league that was suspended for 11 games, played 19 games in 6 years, had season-ending shoulder surgery, then tore his Achilles tendon twice, was going to be a free agent, and played really good football. Like, I think Deshaun Watson playing well this year in 17 games is improbable.
2: We'll see how that pays off as the season continues and what will happen with the Browns. They open up on the road in Jacksonville in week one. SportsCenter all night, ESPN Radio.
9: It's an Irish goal. 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
12: It's really happy, Bill, come out here and start the season off on the right note. We got a lot of stuff to clean up, but at least we can do it in the victory column.
2: North Carolina gets a season-opening win this weekend in Ireland, beating TCU in Dublin. 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
13: I'm going to give Bill Belichick's team the credit. I thought they were excellent for the final three quarters on defense. And, you know, yes, there were certainly some mistakes that TCU made, a lot of penalties. But, you know, you look at what North Carolina was last year, and to come back after losing by 34 points to that same program a year later and then beat them 15-10 and play the kind of defense they did, you got to give them the credit for that.
2: Obviously, small sample size, but could be gearing up to be an interesting early part of the season for the Tar Heels. Earlier on ESPN Radio on game night, our Mark Zeno and Mia O'Brien.
14: That looked like a Bill Belichick win because of one stat and one stat only. We could certainly talk about the fumbles and the fact that they lost the turnover margin, but they won the game. We could certainly talk about Bobby Petrino, the offense, the rushing yards maybe leaving a little bit to be desired. But for me, the point that said to me, Bill Belichick has gotten through to these kids, 3-11, three penalties on UNC, offense, defense, special teams as a collective, compared to 11 penalties for Sonny Dykes' Horned Frogs.
15: It was a very Belichickian win. I mean, it had all the markings of one. It was strong defense. It was smart football. It was taking advantage of another team's mistakes. It was not beating yourself. And that's what good coaching is all about.
14: If there is a world, Zeno, where UNC goes to Clemson, they knock off the Tigers, they are 3-0, hosting Notre Dame on Saturday, October 3rd, what is the conversation around UNC?
15: That they're much improved.
14: Not that they're on a trajectory to the college football playoff.
15: No. If they go into Clemson 2-0 and they pull off an upset there, and then they have Notre Dame on deck, I mean, you know, a 3-0 UNC team might be one of the more surprising things we didn't expect to see early on in the college football season.
2: Up next for North Carolina, East Tennessee State. That's in a couple of weeks before that matchup with Clemson on September 19th. NFL cutting down its rosters, college football season underway. Like any good Venn diagram, there's overlap between the two. LSU alone is in line for three players who were released by NFL teams. Certainly not cut and dry, though. The SEC says it will comply with the order from a state judge in Louisiana that prohibits the conference and Commissioner Greg Sankey from punishing schools. But the conference says it will certainly defend its legal rights when they go into court on Thursday. Sticky situation all around. ESPN's Mark Schlabaugh.
16: I don't think we're going to know until Friday. I was told after Darren Heitner and some other attorneys made some statements to keep in mind that, you know, SEC teams don't finalize their rosters until Friday. So even if Ole Miss if LSU added these guys on Monday, you know, they wouldn't be in violation until Friday. I know their legal counsel, the league's legal counsel, sent out a note to ADs saying we're going to, you know, honor these state court rulings, but I don't think by any means they're ready to stand down. They could file a federal lawsuit this week challenging those state rulings. And from what I've been told by other attorneys who are not involved in this case, but have been involved in other NCAA cases, that the SEC would have a really good chance of winning in court, you know, arguing that they can enforce their own rules. I'm just surprised Lane, and I know Lane pretty well, I'm just surprised Lane is going to die on this hill.
17: Are you surprised, Schlabaugh?
16: I guess not. I mean, I guess if anybody was going to do it, it was going to be Lane.
17: Right.
16: And Lane says he's not involved, but come on, it just so happened to be filed in Baton Rouge in front of a friendly LSU judge with Ole Miss players involved. I wonder two things, Peter. Is he worried his roster is not good enough? And is he worried his roster is not good enough to beat Ole Miss and Oxford? Or he's just sticking it to the Rebels one more time?
18: What is the College Football Playoff Committee? Can they go out there, or the College Football Playoff as an entity itself go, hey, listen, we won't consider you at this point? Is that a backfill option that the College Football Playoff could do right now going forward?
16: I think from a legal standpoint, the SEC probably feels like their intra-conference transfer rule, which would prohibit those guys from going from Ole Miss to LSU after the spring, would be more enforceable because that was already in place. Like this, you can't have pros was just added in the last week or so. And so the plaintiffs could argue you just made up the rule to penalize us. Mm-hmm. I feel unfortunate for some of these people in the class of 2022 because it's obvious they're getting the short end of the stick, but it's just bad timing. You got to have opportunities for graduating high school athletes, and those kids have been getting, you know, squeezed for the last couple of years because you guys got so many guys playing 5, 6, 7 years.
18: Yeah.
16: When we all woke up on January 1st, we thought there were two things you couldn't do to continue to participate in college athletics, and that was gambling on your own team and going pro. And it just seems like every day something else happens that leaves you shaking your head. It's just when Congress and lawyers get involved, they usually screw things up.
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19: The 1-0. Swing and a ball drilled. Right center field. That one back, and that one is gone. Pete Crow Armstrong is second of the night. 5 homers in the last 2 games, and the Cubs are within 2 at 7-5.
2: Our Boog Shambi right here on ESPN Radio. 7-5 would be as close as the Cubs would get. Reds win the Sunday night game at Wrigley, but Pete Crow Armstrong with the 2 homers. MVP, right? Our analyst, Doug Glanville.
20: I'd say right now he's got the offensive edge on Shohei Ohtani, and that says a lot right there. But it's the pitching question, and because Ohtani's not pitching, that was always the way that Ohtani would just put the exclamation point on his dominance, is that he was already offensively on his own the MVP. And then he's like, oh, by the way, you know, he has a 2.9 ERA, and he's pitched in 17 games. That was just like, okay, that's just more than enough. Now, you know, he's been on the shelf on the pitching side, and, you know, and he's not, I don't know when he's going to come back, and that opens the door for Pete Crow Armstrong being able to have a better offensive season, which he is right now, and so that's why he's in the driver's seat.
2: PCA 2 homers on Sunday, 5 in the last 2 games. Yankees, a 16-1 rout of the Red Sox, largest win over Boston since 2000. As for the American League wild card, Yankees and Red Sox holding the top 2 spots. Guardians holding that 3rd spot.
19: The 1-0 swung on and lifted high and deep right field.
2: Guardians go on to win 11-1 over Kansas City. WTAM with the call. Guardians winning 8 of their last 10. Fifth game this season where they've been in double digits. Up next, saying goodbye. SportsCenter All Night continues. It's ESPN Radio.
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1: 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Little League World Series Championship Sunday in Williamsport. That was the focus, the game. Didn't go without notice, though. It was bittersweet to say goodbye to our buddy Carl Ravage after decades at the worldwide leader.
2: This afternoon, Little League Honored Hour, Carl Ravage for his incredible commitment to this event. 20 years covering the games here in Williamsport, 33 at ESPN. Ravi, you mean so much to the story of ESPN and all of us. And for more, we go to our guy, Eduardo Perez.
3: Yeah, and Carl, you've been our quarterback. You've been our leader, our mentor, and the best teammate we can all have. You mean so much to the people in front of the camera and behind the camera as well. And personally, you've been my rock. So I appreciate everything that you have done to make us look damn good on TV.
4: I appreciate
3: but
4: that.
3: But most importantly,
4: yes,
3: it's the friendship that matters.
4: No question about
3: Thank
4: it.
3: Thank you.
4: Thank you very much. You're the best. You all are
3: Thank
4: the best.
3: You.
4: I've said it to everybody that would listen. This Little League World Series means so much to me, but it's really always been about the kids. I love what I do, and I love the people I do it with. So thank you very much. You're the man.
5: Ravi, you told me be myself from day one, man, and I really appreciate everything you've done for me, dude.
4: Well,
5: coming into here not knowing exactly what to do and being with you guys, man, it's an honor. It's a privilege, and I thank you so much as well.
6: Hey, my entry into baseball was with you. Baseball tonight,
4: yes.
6: Your heart, your passion from Little League, you are synonymous with this sport, Rav, forever.
4: You're going to make me cry, so thank you all.
3: Have a great call, and make sure Todd keeps catching those balls here.
5: I'm ready.
4: Love you guys. Thank you, Eduardo. Thank you guys very much. I appreciate that. More than you know.
1: Carl Ravage with a great send-off in Williamsport. 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
0: Number 5.
8: Jay, we begin with the championship of the Little League World Series, where Nevada came up short against Curaçao, as heard and seen on ABC, with Carl Ravage on the call for his final game.
4: Felix will try to end it right here. Jace Ward with the bases loaded. Swings and hits one to center field, and it is caught by Ryan. And the island country of Curaçao lands the biggest fish. They are Little League World Series champions for 2026.
0: Number 4.
8: From Little League to the pros in a jumbled AL wildcard race, Baltimore stayed within a game of the last spot in the AL with a win over the A's with the help of a Gunnar Henderson homer. Call on WBAL.
9: Here's the pitch. Gunnar smashes this deep to right field. Forget about it. It's long gone. A two-homer game for Henderson, and Baltimore seizes the lead in the fifth. Gunnar goes off. 3-for-3, and it's the second O'Weaver special of the game. 7-5 Baltimore.
0: Number 3.
8: In Toronto, Max Scherzer continues to climb on the all-time strikeout list. The Blue Jays climbed to within a game and a half of the last playoff spot by beating the Mariners. Here's strikeout number 10 on the day, courtesy of Sportsnet 590, The Fan.
4: 2-2 pitch.
9: Swing and a miss, strike 3. 10 strikeouts for Scherzer. He stands alone with the 9th most strikeouts in Major League history. 3,535.
0: Number 2.
8: While the Yankees and Red Sox battle for positioning, they remain behind the first place Rays in the AL East. Tampa won its 4th in a row as Johnny DeLuca and company finished off a sweep of the Padres. The call from 620 WDAE.
10: Caminero's short lead, and the pitch, fly ball down the left field line towards the corner, giving chase is Taylor. Back near the pole, jumps up and up over the wall. He did not catch it. He knocked it over the wall. It's a two-run homer, and the Rays have tied it up. Johnny DeLuca with a two-run home run down the left field line on a ball that Taylor looked like he caught.
0: Number 1.
8: Finally to Washington, where the Marlins powered their way past the Nationals as they look to stay within striking distance in the NL wildcard race. 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
11: 2-1. That one hammered out to left field and deep. Lyle pushing back at the track, at the wall, and it's gone! for Otto Lopez. This thing unraveled on top Cosgrove, and it's 6-2 Fish in the top of the ninth.
12: There's not many fans here, but the volume of the boos here is crazy. Wow.
13: Marlins didn't do much for the first eight innings in Washington, but in the ninth, six runs, and they get the win. Scotty Scheffler rallies and gets the win at the Tour Championship to wrap up the golf season. Got off the course. Didn't go straight to reporters, though.
14: They're like, we got a couple minutes. And I was like, all right, let me just go inside so I can get some air conditioning. And then there was an open bar right there, and I was like, all right, I'm grabbing a beer. It tasted great. Yeah, it's fun. I don't really drink very often. My wife and my manager were like, wow, I haven't seen you have a beer in a long time. And it's like, yeah, well, season's over now. I'm going to have a beer.
13: $10 million and a beer. Rams get a key member of the defense back. That's next. 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
13: Aaron
8: Aaron Donald has two words for us. I'm back.
1: The idea was get the deal done and then allow one of the greatest defensive tackles to ever play the game to make a decision. Huddle with his wife, see if his body could withstand coming back, and then make a decision. That firm and final decision came today.
8: Red Sox and Yankees wrap up their series in the Bronx, and at least one team came to play.
2: Drill deep to left field. There it goes. See ya. A 3-1 home run for Ramos. His first big Yankee hit.
8: WNBA stars hit the court for their final time before the World Cup break.
3: Ryan Howard again. Right time in full effect. So much so, Cheryl Reeve calls the timeout.
8: The unstoppable force is, well, unstoppable.
5: A closing 4-under, 66, 16-under par, and barring a miracle from Victor Hovland here at 18, Scottie Scheffler will win the Tour Championship for 2026.
8: Plus, not bad for an old man.
6: Swing and a miss, strike three. 10 strikeouts for Scherzer. He stands alone with the 9th most strikeouts in Major League history.
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13: 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Sunday was a day to make the cut in the NFL or return to the NFL. No cut for the Tour Championship, but it's a familiar name that gets the win in Atlanta. Speaking of shots that will earn you a win in Atlanta.
7: And the pitch to Olsen. Swung on, hit hard. Down the first baseline, fair ball, game over. Matt Olsen hooked one right inside the bag. And the Braves win it in extra innings.
13: 680, the fan, Matt Olsen, the walk-off single. Second walk-off hit this season. Didn't have any walk-off hits in his first four seasons with the Braves. They beat the Rockies 3-2 in 10. Atlanta's seventh consecutive win. Braves with a 5-game lead in the NL East over the Phillies. Closest division in baseball is the AL West. Astros and Rangers. Houston on the road in New York facing the Mets.
17: Diaz a tying run off second, the 0-1. And Wade hits it in the air and pretty deep to right. Back on it is Bench at the wall looking up. See you later! Pinch hit, 2-run homer for Lamont Wade Jr. And the Astros are on top by a score of 4-3. He hit that off the facing of the second deck.
13: That came in the sixth inning, KBME. Astros double up the Mets 6-3. Third straight road series win for Houston. Mets, meanwhile, seventh straight series loss against the Astros. Astros get the win in New York. As for the Rangers, they were in Milwaukee.
19: The 1-1 pitch, and that ball is hit hard to deep left. Churio going back. It's over his head, off the track, and it rolls up over the wall. Looked like it was going to bounce back into the field of play, but it actually rolled over the wall and out. It's an automatic double for Duran that scores two, and the Rangers have their first lead today and their first lead of the series, 4-2.
26: The 1-0. Jock swings, hammers one down the right field line. It's hooking towards the pole. That ball's back. It is out of here. Jock Peterson rounding the bases with his 24th home run of the season. And the Rangers' lead grows. It's now Texas 5, Milwaukee 2.
13: They'd go on to a 7-4 win over the Brewers. 105-3 the fan. Rangers snapping a 4-game losing streak. They get the win over Milwaukee. Astros remain 2 games ahead of the Rangers for the lead in the AL West. Sunday night baseball in Chicago. Reds had some offense.
29: Pitch. Swing and a ball drilled. Center field. Pete Crow Armstrong is back. He's back some more, and that one is gone. Home run, Sal Stewart, his 31st of the year. And Stewart will touch them all. It's 7-3 Cincinnati. This kid's having some kind of season.
13: 7-3 there. Reds go on to a 7-5 win over the Cubs. Cincinnati hitting 4 homers in the game, 10 in the series. Cubs scoring 5 in the loss. 60% of that offense coming from their MVP candidate.
29: The 3-2. Swing and a high fly ball right field. That one back on its way and it is gone. Pete Crow Armstrong, a leadoff homer as he hammered that one out of here over the right field wall. The 1-0. Swing and a ball drilled. right center field. That one back, and that one is gone. Pete Crow Armstrong is second of the night. Five homers in the last two games, and the Cubs are within two at 7-5.
13: Five homers in the last two games. Two homers on Sunday comes in the Cubs' loss to the Reds. But Pete Crow Armstrong hitting two more. Back to Wrigley and our crew for MLB on ESPN Radio. John Shambi, Doug Glanville, Boog.
29: All right, Jay, thanks very much. Well, the Reds end up winning the game, but Pete Crow Armstrong, two more homers, five homers in the last two games, and a guy who right now, Doug, I think you'd say is the National League MVP.
4: I mean, it's very clear that his name is going to be there for great debate with Shohei Ohtani, and the question is Ohtani's pitching. You know, it's been a separator for a while, and mostly offensively he's still been in a class by himself, so it was kind of easier, but this season it's not the case. Pete Crow Armstrong has the offensive advantage, and he's a tremendous defender out there. Which adds to the question marks about is pitching enough, especially when Ohtani's only pitched about half the season. So Pete Crow Armstrong is doing it all right now. The power, the speed, the gold glove defense, the incredible base running. And he's gotten so many big hits for the Cubs, you know, whether it's walk-offs or leadoff home runs. I mean, there's no aspect of his game that isn't having this high impact, and that is the mark of a most valuable player.
29: Cubs blow an opportunity to gain some ground on the Brewers, so they remain eight back. How do you assess the Cubs' opportunity? They have seven left head-to-head with the Brewers, including the first of four tomorrow night here in Chicago.
4: Well, Craig Counsell talked about before the game, he's like, we have to really see it as one game at a time. You know, they'd love to win, you know, six out of seven, or, you know, put themselves in a different position. But it's tough. The Brewers are a really good team, and they're on a pace to win over 100 games. So that makes it a challenge to try to do it in one game and try to catch up the deficit. So, but it's fun. The rivalry is deep. It's a lot of excitement. We've done those series in the postseason, and we know that those teams are well matched and their fan bases are going to be out.
29: Yeah, there's no question about it. So the Reds win it here, and again, the final 7-5 despite two home runs from Pete Crow Armstrong. For Doug Glanville, I'm John Shambi right here on your home for every game of the postseason, Major League Baseball on ESPN Radio and the ESPN app. Now we send it back to Jay Reynolds in the studio.
13: All right, Boog, Pete Crow Armstrong, 14 homers this month, most by a Cubs player in a calendar month since Alfonso Soriano in 2007. PCA, two more homers on Sunday, perhaps moving into the driver's seat in the MVP race, as you mentioned. Conventional wisdom suggesting Shohei Ohtani has the edge since he's a pitcher, but are you a pitcher if your team doesn't need you to pitch?
9: Would it just be simply better for him to focus on being the best hitter he can be for them, because they don't really need him as a pitcher? Blake Snell, Yamamoto, Tarek Skubal, Tyler Glasnow, Roky Sasaki. On the other hand, the Dodger offense has stunk since the All-Star break. 22nd out of 30 teams in runs scored going into play on Sunday. They need Shohei Ohtani to be much more offensively prolific than they need for him to pitch.
13: And Sunday against the Tigers, Shohei Ohtani, seventh game this season, going 0-for-5 or worse. But the Dodgers did have offense.
10: Valdez is 0-1. Teoscar tees off in the air to deep left field. Tail time here in Motown. Oh, a long home run for Teoscar Hernandez to break the tie and make it 3-1 Dodgers here in the top of the sixth.
13: AM 570 LA Sports. Dodgers a 6-1 win over the Tigers, 28th series win this season for L.A. 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
11: Aaron Donald will be joining up with Myles Garrett as part of a Rams pass rush. He's coming out of retirement.
12: And then the Rams did that massive trade for Myles Garrett. And earlier this week, it became clear that he wanted to return to the Rams.
13: Speaking of L.A., not a major surprise, but Sunday, on the day that the 53-man rosters became official, Aaron Donald makes it official and comes out of retirement. The defensive tackle getting a one-year, $20 million deal. ESPN insider Adam Schefter.
14: Truth of the matter is, if you spoke to the Rams today at noon Pacific time, 3 p.m. Eastern, Aaron Donald just left their facility, said goodbye, left, and they thought, this is not going to work out. He may not be coming back. That was the feeling within the organization. There were doubts that had crept into their thinking, and they definitely were not convinced as of 3 o'clock Eastern that he was coming back. And lo and behold, an hour later, he announces on Instagram that he is returning to the Rams. So I think he knew what he was doing, and he just decided not to share that with the Rams. Why would a player spend his summer preparing to return to football if he wound up not returning and playing at all? That wouldn't make sense. He was working out. He was trying to get back in football shape. He was doing all those things. All the signs pointed to him coming back, but he still needed to feel good. He still needed to have his body right. He still needed his wife to sign off on it. He still needed to agree to a contract. There were a lot of things that had to get done, even though a lot of people ultimately thought it would get to this spot, which it eventually did, even to the surprise of some of the Rams officials.
13: $20 million deal has playoff incentives that can raise the total value to $30 million. Donald retired in March of 2024 after 10 seasons, all of them with the Rams, who drafted him number 13 overall in 2014. And now he's returning for another run.
15: To be honest with you, you know, it was on and off for a while, but I think we knew this decision about 2 weeks. You know, I know the world was saying all types of different things and nobody knew what was going on, but, you know, I kind of knew for 2 weeks and then I talked to Sean every single week, damn near every day. So we stayed in contact. I gave him all my updates, how I was feeling, how things was going. So I know he got annoyed with asking all the questions in camp every damn day. So I felt bad for him at that point. But, you know, I was doing everything I needed to do to get myself a peace of mind and see if I can do it. So wasn't no rushing. Just wanted to take my time and make the right decision. Right. Because once you choose to come back, you're all the way back in. Can't be halfway in. Got to be all the way in it. So had to get to that point where I felt like I will feel like I'm 100% committed to playing football again. You know, because the last 2 years been amazing, right? Building things that I've been building, working on what I've been working on, kind of working from home and, you know, jumping back in the fire, playing football again. So really had to sit back, think about it, not just from the physical aspect, from the mental aspect as well. So everything just played out how it played out, and we're here now.
13: Aaron Donald now back in the NFL, back with the Rams. And as for what's exciting about this next chapter?
15: Just being here, being part of this team, potentially doing something special, you know, that's what it's about. You know, I think so. The Super Bowl being back at SoFi kind of excites you too. But, you know, it's a long process to even get to that point. You know, you can't jump past the process and the grind that you got to go through to get to that. Obviously, that's the end goal you want to do. But, you know, I'm just present and I'm here and I'm glad to be here. And I'm just going to work, get myself where I need to be. Earn my position wherever that is and whatever my role is and just do it at a high level.
13: Aaron Donald back after being out of the NFL, and he rejoins the Rams as expected. 3-time defensive player of the year, 8-time first team All-Pro, 10-time Pro Bowl selection, and the 2014 defensive rookie of the year. Now part of a defensive front that also includes Myles Garrett. Rams are the only team to head into a season with multiple players who won multiple Defensive Player of the Year awards. Aaron Donald heading back to the NFL after being out of the league. Ditto for OBJ. Odell Beckham Jr. makes the 53-man roster for the New York Giants after a season out of the NFL. When he signed in the spring, new coach John Harbaugh said there was no guaranteed roster spot. He'd have to earn it. Earlier on ESPN Radio, our Giants reporter Jordan Ronan.
16: He showed a lot this summer, and most importantly, because remember, he hasn't played in 2 years. He's had a bunch of injuries, twice ACL, once broken leg. Number one is he's proved he was able to stay healthy. Did not miss a single practice this summer.
13: Beckham, drafted by the Giants in 2014, as you heard, didn't miss a practice. Proved he could still get open. Earlier on ESPN Radio, Ted Wynn from The Athletic on game night.
18: I really doubted that he could make the roster when he got signed. But just watching him in preseason, he's still pretty explosive, or he got some of his explosion back. Still a very deceptive route runner. And I kind of think he might be able to even make an impact on this Giants roster. We don't know where Malik Nabers is going to be coming off of his injury. And this is not a very talented team when it comes to receivers. So, OBJ at his age coming back, coming back with a team that drafted him, I think it'd be a pretty cool story to see if he could be productive this season.
13: Beckham, 33 years old, last played for the Miami Dolphins during the 2024 season. SportsCenter All Night, ESPN Radio, U.S. Open in full swing. In the spotlight Sunday night on Arthur Ashe, the men's four seed, Novak Djokovic, playing in his 20th opening round match in New York.
1: If you ask me if I'm prepared, I feel like I am, as best as I can be. Let's see how it goes. The opening matches are always, for me, particularly in the last few years, quite challenging.
13: Djokovic saying he felt prepared. As it would turn out, this opening round match would prove to be one of those matches he described as challenging.
2: It's a fitting ending as he hustles up to finish off the 24-time major winner.
20: 5-7, 4-6, 6-2, 6-1.
2: Credit to the big underdog. Unforgettable night for Mariano Nivone. Agonizing night for Novak Djokovic and his many millions of fans.
13: Mariano Nivone outlasting Djokovic in five sets, winning 6-1 in the fifth in a match that took just over 4.5 hours. Djokovic with his first career loss in the first round of the U.S. Open. He's now 19-1. With the loss by Djokovic, it means this U.S. Open is now the first major since the French Open in 2003 to not have Djokovic, Roger Federer, or Rafael Nadal in the second round. Tough night on the hard court for Djokovic. Record-setting night on the hardwood. That's next. SportsCenter All Night continues. It's ESPN Radio.
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1: 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WNBA, ahead of the FIBA World Cup break, Atlanta Dream seeing a bit of a milestone in their win over the Lynx.
2: And Angel Reese just broke the record. Another one. That's her 10th rebound and 13th point. So she now has 29 double-doubles on the season.
3: The record being the single-season double-double record.
1: Angel Reese, 29th double-double of the season. It was on NBA TV. Dream beat the Lynx 89-81. Lynx failing to clinch the number one overall seed in the playoffs. But Reese, with that double-double, passes Alyssa Thomas for the most in WNBA history in a season. She spoke with NBA TV.
4: Angel, a disappointing loss this past Friday, but the sense of urgency, the fire this team played with, how would you define it for the response for the number one team?
5: Yeah, we didn't feel good about that last game. We wanted to go into the break feeling good. This is the number one team coming in here, so everybody got to lace their shoes up and be ready. And I think we all came together tonight and played great.
4: I mean, come on. More WNBA history, Angel. Every single time I talk to you, the most double-doubles in a season. I know you said it doesn't matter if we don't win, but you got the dub and you continue to make history. How do you put into context what you're doing, girl?
5: I'm just grateful and I'm thankful. This opportunity is the opportunity of a lifetime. Being able to play this game every single day, I wake up and I'm blessed. And I'm so happy to be in Atlanta. I'm excited. We're about to go to the World Cup. I'm excited to go with Ryan. So just so many blessings in my life, and I'm just super grateful.
4: Speaking of Ryan and the back-to-back threes, I saw you like just fuel so much energy into her. What's it like playing with Ryan?
5: I told her, shoot or shoot. She didn't make a shot the first half, and I felt like she was a little down. So just putting confidence into her, pouring into her. I tell you, I'm going to need you. I need you every single time. If you miss, baby, I'm going to get the rebound. Don't worry. So I told her to keep shooting, and she came out big for us tonight. I'm so happy for her.
4: And DeWanna Bonner.
6: Yes.
4: I mean, come on. That new addition. What did you feel on the court with DB now in the squad?
5: Her energy. I told her her first shot was going to hit like crack. And it felt really good when she hit that three that I passed to her. It felt really good. So I'm really happy to have her. She's a great bet. And I'm super excited to, when I get back, to be with her more and four more games into the playoffs.
4: I got to ask you, Angel. It's your debut going into the World Cup. What does this mean to you?
5: It means everything. To be able to take this Atlanta off and still represent them, but also to play for something bigger, to play for USA and go compete for gold with some of the best, to be one of 12, to compete with the best, but also to compete aside with Ryan is really, really cool. And I'm really grateful and I'm really excited. So go USA!
4: We are rooting for you. Bring back gold. Congratulations.
5: Thank you.
1: And she heads off after the win for the Dream, the 8-point win over the Lynx. Atlanta with three players with a double-double on Sunday. Angel Reese with her 29th. Golden State chasing Minnesota for the top seed.
7: Deflection by Inksler. Five on the shot clock. Hayes wants to make something happen. The southpaw throws it up and it goes in.
8: That's just a tough bucket over two in that zone.
7: And then she flexes. Let's everybody know she's got 18 points here in Portland.
1: WNBA League pass. Valkyries an 86-69 win over the Fire, their fourth straight game holding an opponent under 70. Valkyries a couple of games behind the Lynx for the top seed. Wings 97-71 over the Sun. Wings 24 wins this season, tied for the second most in any season in franchise history. Sparks a 90-74 win over the Storm. Seattle with its 16th double-digit loss this season, second most in the WNBA behind Toronto. SportsCenter All Night, ESPN Radio. The golf season, the FedEx Cup wrapping up on Sunday with the final round of the Tour Championship.
9: Well, he's going to tap this in, and that will be a par for Scottie Scheffler, a closing 4-under, 66, 16-under par, and barring a miracle from Victor Hovland here at 18, Scottie Scheffler will win the Tour Championship for 2026 and become a FedEx Cup champion, the ultimate prize on the PGA Tour for the second time, proving once again, all season long, there's nobody better than Scottie Scheffler.
10: Victor Hovland has chosen to lay up with his second shot, and so that means Scottie Scheffler is the winner of the 2026 Tour Championship, and with that, he takes the PGA Tour's ultimate prize, the FedEx Cup, for the second time for Scottie.
1: It was on SiriusXM PGA Tour Radio. Scottie Scheffler trailed by three strokes entering the final round. He wins the $10 million first place prize. Victor Hovland shoots a 2 over 72 to win it, while Scheffler shoots a 4 under 66.
6: Yeah, golf course changed a little bit today. The pins were in some really tough spots, and we got a little bit of wind, which made things, you know, I think more challenging for a lot of the guys. And I was able to get off to a really good start. You know, I made a nice par on one, great shot into two, and then, a really nice putt there on four. You know, I made mistakes, I'd say, on six and seven. But after that, I played some really solid golf and was able to finish the tournament off.
1: With the $10 million, Scheffler passes Tiger Woods for first all-time in the PGA Tour career earnings list.

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1: Reaction to what we saw this weekend in the NFL. That's coming up this morning on Unsportsmanlike. 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
1: Scotty Scheffler wins the Tour Championship and the $10 million prize coming from behind in the final round on Sunday. Novak Djokovic loses in the first round at the U.S. Open. First time that's happened in his two decades there. Cut down day in the NFL, but also a day to add to your roster.
2: Aaron Donald is back.
3: Good to be able to get Aaron back into the mix. It's going to be a day at a time for us, and then we'll see what that ramp-up period looks like, but we're obviously excited to be able to have him back.
4: Just wanted to take my time and make the right decision, right? Because once you choose to come back, you're all the way back in. Can't be halfway in. Got to be all the way in it. So everything just played out how it played out, and we're here now.
5: There were a lot of things that had to get done, even though a lot of people ultimately thought it would get to this spot, which it eventually did, even to the surprise of some of the Rams officials.
1: Aaron Donald makes it official, says he's back, returning to the Rams after being away from the NFL. His former and current coach, Sean McVay.
3: It's the greatest team sport that there is. Obviously, Miles and Aaron get a ton of credit that's been deserved and earned throughout the course of their career. But those other guys on the front are pretty damn good, too. And so I think the beauty of the unit is the

0: unit. Those guys are incredible parts of it, but so are Byron Young and Josiah Stewart and Dez Johnson on the outside. So are Kobe Turner, Braden Fisk, Puna Ford, and Tyler Davis on the inside. And so that's a pretty cool thing, because you're going to need a bunch of guys up front. And those two guys, in addition to those guys I just named, you feel really good. And it's how do we come together as a group and how do we play great team football?
1: Aaron Donald is 35 years old, has 111 sacks, second most among primary defensive tackles in a career behind John Randall's 137.5 since sacks became official in the early 80s.
2: Oh, that was a huge part. I think that the D-line group alone, you talk about the interior guys, and then you got B.Y., and then you bring guys like Myles Garrett, out here, right? I already thought it was a stacked D-line with Verse. Obviously, things transpire and happen, and then you bring a guy like Myles Garrett, a generational talent, and it's like, that can be fun, right? And, obviously what they did on the back end with bringing, certain pieces they need at the secondary, man. And I think this is a complete team with me here or without me here. So for me to even have the opportunity to be a part of this, be with this team, I take nothing for granted. It's a blessing to be, retired from the game for 2 years and had the opportunity to come back and be a part of something special, and nothing's promised, nothing's guaranteed, but I'm willing to trying to, get to that ultimate goal, what it is day by day, week by week, and just stack them days.
1: Aaron Donald will be part of that defensive front that also includes the aforementioned Myles Garrett. ESPN Rams reporter Lindsay Theory.
3: To me, it was always about when, not if. Now, all that being said, not surprising, though, it did get kind of a little intense at the end, a little interesting, wondering, well, maybe he's not coming back, but this certainly always seemed the direction it was going.
4: Everyone's excited, and I get that, and you should be. He's going to be one of the most fun defensive lines to watch when they're out there together, Myles Garrett and Aaron Donald. But he hasn't played in 2 years, so the expectation that he's going to play 80% of the snaps is unreasonable, at least early on. What are you expecting from Donald from a participation standpoint early on?
3: Yeah, I would imagine there might be a ramp-up period for him, right? He's been out of football activities for more than 2 years. The interesting part about him is when he retired, he was very much still at the top of his game. Like, this is not a guy that was on the decline and decided to hang it up. Like, he was still right there at the best of the best. So I would imagine a little bit of a ramp-up period. But, and Sean McVay has said it. We've covered Aaron for years and years out here, and we know what his standard is. Aaron Donald does not do anything less than the Aaron Donald standard. So he's not coming back to be like a guy who comes off, comes on the field for third down. Like, this is a guy who's going to be out there. Like, if he's coming back, he's coming back to be Aaron Donald, not a shell of Aaron Donald, not, Aaron Donald, kind of in the twilight zone, just along for the ride. So I would expect, again, there to be a little bit of a ramp up period. But Aaron is often comes back as Aaron, and I think that's what we should all expect, because that's what he expects out of himself.
5: Okay, so if he comes back as Aaron Donald, and he comes back as he and probably we expect, what are the reasonable expectations for this Rams football team?
3: The expectation before Aaron Donald came back was that this is the Super Bowl favorite. So now with Aaron Donald back, it's like this is a Super Bowl favorite. Like a lock as a favorite, the favorite, the more favorite. This just makes their defense. This is a team that made a lot of moves over the offseason. Obviously, they add Myles Garrett to that defense. Trent McDuffie, they bring in Jalen Watson. They already have really strong young talent in Byron Young, Braden Fisk. So this is a defense that, needed to improve over the offseason, and not did it improved exponentially. And then you add in Aaron Donald, you guys. So this is like the favorite of the favorite of the Super Bowl.
1: Aaron Donald back with the Rams. Favorites to win Super Bowl 61, according to DraftKings Sportsbook. And that was prior to Aaron Donald returning. Also on Sunday, Odell Beckham Jr. makes the New York Giants 53-man roster. Micah Parsons will open the season on the PUP list. Titans waive former starting quarterback Will Levis. Dolphins trade for Packers Kyle McCord to be their QB2. Packers running back Josh Jacobs placed on the commissioner's exempt list after a misdemeanor charge in a domestic incident. The Browns trimming their roster, but didn't cut or trade any of the quarterbacks. They're carrying Deshaun Watson, Shedeur Sanders, and Talen Green, and the quarterbacks on their 53-man roster. Quarterback Dylan Gabriel placed on injured reserve. designated him to return. He's got a back injury. He'll be eligible to return after the first four games of the season. Injured in the preseason finale against the Patriots, where he did complete 12 of his 15 passes, including three touchdowns. And it continues to never be easy with the quarterback situation in Cleveland. ESPN analyst Mike Tannenbaum.
6: Cleveland's decision the other day looked bad when they said Deshaun Watson was going to start. Mm-hmm. I think it looks worse. Like, Todd Monken's a good coach. Yes. Give him those three young quarterbacks. Start Shador. Dylan Gabriel did look good. Like, I thought he played with good fundamentals. Thought his eye level was excellent. He was accurate. He threw with good anticipation. He's small by NFL standards. That may be a fatal flaw at the end of the day. But go with those three young guys and don't look back. Please tell me that one quarterback in the history of our league that was suspended for 11 games, played 19 games in 6 years, had season-ending shoulder surgery, then tore his Achilles tendon twice, was going to be a free agent, and played really good football. Like, I think Deshaun Watson playing well this year in 17 games is improbable.
1: We'll see how that pays off as the season continues and what will happen with the Browns. They open up on the road in Jacksonville in week one. Sports Center all night, ESPN Radio.
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9: I mean, these guys came out with a whole different attitude, and they were going to fight for 60 minutes, and they did.
10: It's really happy to be able to come out here and start the season off on the right note. We got a lot of stuff to clean up, but at least we can do it in the victory column.
1: North Carolina gets a season-opening win this weekend in Ireland, beating TCU in Dublin. 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
11: I'm going to give Bill Belichick's team the credit. I thought they were excellent for the final three quarters on defense. And, you know, yes, there were certainly some mistakes that TCU made, a lot of penalties. But, you know, you look at what North Carolina was last year, and to come back after losing by 34 points to that same program a year later and then beat them 15-10 and play the kind of defense they did, you got to give them the credit for that.
1: Obviously, small sample size, but could be gearing up to be an interesting early part of the season for the Tar Heels. Earlier on ESPN Radio on game night, our Mark Zeno and Mia O'Brien.
12: That looked like a Bill Belichick win because of one stat and one stat only. We could certainly talk about the fumbles and the fact that they lost the turnover margin, but they won the game. We could certainly talk about Bobby Petrino, the offense, the rushing yards maybe leaving a little bit to be desired. But for me, the point that said to me, Bill Belichick has gotten through to these kids, 3-11, three penalties on UNC, offense, defense, special teams as a collective, compared to 11 penalties for Sonny Dykes' his Horned Frogs.
13: It was a very Belichickian win. I mean, it had all the markings of one. It was strong defense. It was smart football. It was taking advantage of another team's mistakes. It was not beating yourself. And that's what good coaching is all about.
12: If there is a world, Zeno, where UNC goes to Clemson, they knock off the Tigers, they are 3-0, hosting Notre Dame on Saturday, October 3rd, what is the conversation around UNC?
13: That they're much improved.
12: Not that they're on a trajectory to the college football playoff.
13: No. If they go into Clemson 2-0 and they pull off an upset there, and then they have Notre Dame on deck, I mean, you know, a 3-0 UNC team might be one of the more surprising things we didn't expect to see early on in the college football season.
1: Up next for North Carolina, East Tennessee State. That's in a couple of weeks before that matchup with Clemson on September 19th. NFL cutting down its rosters, college football season underway. Like any good Venn diagram, there's overlap between the two. LSU alone is in line for three players who were released by NFL teams. Certainly not cut and dry, though. The SEC says it will comply with the order from a state judge in Louisiana that prohibits the conference and Commissioner Greg Sankey from punishing schools, but the conference says it will certainly defend its legal rights when they go into court on Thursday. Sticky situation all around. ESPN's Mark Schlabaugh.
14: I don't think we're going to know until Friday. I was told after Darren Heitner and some other attorneys made some statements to keep in mind that, you know, SEC teams don't finalize their rosters until Friday. Mm. So even if if LSU added these guys on Monday, you know, they wouldn't be in violation until Friday. I know their legal counsel, the league's legal counsel, sent out a note to ADs saying we're going to, you know, honor these state court rulings, but I don't think by any means they're ready to stand down. They could file a federal lawsuit this week challenging those state rulings. And from what I've been told by other attorneys who are not involved in this case but have been involved in other NCAA cases, that the SEC would have a really good chance of winning in court, you know, arguing that they can enforce their own rules. I'm just surprised Lane, and I know Lane pretty well, I'm just surprised Lane is going to die on this hill.
15: Are you surprised, Schlabaugh?
14: No, I guess not. I mean, I guess if anybody was going to do it, it was going to be Lane.
15: Right.
14: And Lane says he's not involved, but come on, it just so happened to be filed in Baton Rouge in front of a friendly LSU judge with Ole Miss players involved. I wonder two things, Peter. Is he worried his roster is not good enough? And is he worried his roster is not good enough to beat Ole Miss and Oxford? Or he's just sticking it to the Rebels one more time?
16: What is the College Football Playoff Committee? Can they go out there, or the College Football Playoff as an entity itself go, hey, listen, we won't consider you at this point? Is that a backfill option that the College Football Playoff could do right now going forward?
14: I think from a legal standpoint, the SEC probably feels like their intra-conference transfer rule, which would prohibit those guys from going from Ole Miss to LSU after the spring, would be more enforceable because that was already in place. Like this, you can't have pros was just added in the last week or so. And so the plaintiffs could argue you just made up the rule to penalize us. I feel unfortunate for some of these people in the class of 2022, because it's obvious they're getting the short end of the stick, but it's just bad timing. You got to have opportunities for graduating high school athletes, and those kids have been getting, you know, squeezed for the last couple of years because you guys got so many guys playing 5, 6, 7 years.
16: Yeah.
14: When we all woke up on January 1st, we thought there were two things you couldn't do to continue to participate in college athletics, and that was gambling on your own team and going pro. And it just seems like every day something else happens that leaves you shaking your head. It's just when Congress and lawyers get involved, they usually screw things up.
1: We'll see what the lawyers do when they get into court on Thursday. Sports Center all night, ESPN Radio. Back to baseball.
17: The 1-0. Swing and a ball drill. Right center field. That one back, and that one is gone. Pete Crow Armstrong is second of the night. In the last two games, and the Cubs are within two at 7-5.
1: Our Boog Shambi right here on ESPN Radio. 7-5 would be as close as the Cubs would get. Reds win the Sunday night game at Wrigley, but Pete Crow Armstrong with the two homers. MVP, right? Our analyst, Doug Glanville.
18: I'd say right now he's got the offensive edge on Shohei Ohtani, and that says a lot right there. But it's the pitching question, and because Ohtani's not pitching, that was always the way that Ohtani would just put the exclamation point on his dominance, is that he was already offensively on his own the MVP. And then he's like, oh, by the way, you know, he has a 2.9 ERA and he's pitched in 17 games. That was just like, okay, that's just more than enough. Now, you know, he's been on the shelf on the pitching side. And, you know, and he's not, I don't know when he's going to come back. And that opens the door for Pete Crow Armstrong being able to have a better offensive season, which he is right now. And so that's why he's in the driver's seat.
1: PCA two homers on Sunday, 5 in the last two games. Yankees, a 16-1 rout of the Red Sox, largest win over Boston since 2000. As for the American League wild card, Yankees and Red Sox holding the top two spots. Guardians holding that third spot.
17: The 1-0 swung on and lifted high and deep right field. Way back there. Home run, Jose. 9-1.
1: Guardians go on to win 11-1 over Kansas City. WTAM with the call. Guardians winning 8 of their last 10. Fifth game this season where they've been in double digits. Up next, saying goodbye. SportsCenter All Night continues. It's ESPN Radio.
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1: 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Little League World Series Championship Sunday in Williamsport. That was the focus, the game. Didn't go without notice, though. It was bittersweet to say goodbye to our buddy Carl Ravage after decades at the worldwide leader.
2: This afternoon, Little League honored our Carl Ravage for his incredible commitment to this event. 20 years covering the games here in Williamsport, 33 at ESPN. Ravi, you mean so much to the story of ESPN and all of us. And for more, we go to our guy, Eduardo Perez.
3: Yeah, and Carl, you've been our quarterback. You've been our leader, our mentor, and the best teammate we can all have. You mean so much to the people in front of the camera and behind the camera as well. And personally, you've been my rock. So I appreciate everything that you have done to make us look damn good on TV.
4: I appreciate
3: but
4: that.
3: But most importantly,
4: yes,
3: it's the friendship that matters.
4: No question about
3: Thank
4: it.
3: Thank you.
4: Thank you very much. You're the best. You all are
3: Thank
4: the best.
3: You.
4: I've said it to everybody that would listen. This Little League World Series means so much to me, but it's really always been about the kids. I love what I do, and I love the people I do it with. So thank you very much. You're the man.
5: Ravi, you told me be myself from day one, man, and I really appreciate everything you've done for me, dude.
4: Well,
5: coming into here not knowing exactly what to do and being with you guys, man, it's an honor. It's a privilege, and I thank you so much as well.
6: Hey, my entry into baseball was with you. Baseball
4: yeah, I remember,
6: tonight,
4: yes.
6: Your heart, your passion from Little League, you are synonymous with this sport, Rav, forever.
4: You're going to make me cry, so thank you all.
3: Have a great call, and make sure Todd keeps catching those balls here.
5: I'm ready.
4: All right. Love you guys. Thank you, Eduardo. Thank you guys very much. I appreciate that. More than you know.
1: Carl Ravage with a great send-off in Williamsport. As for the game, well, that's part of Sunday's Top Sounds with Ed Bankin.
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0: Number 5.
8: Jay, we begin with the championship of the Little League World Series, where Nevada came up short against Curaçao, as heard and seen on ABC, with Carl Ravage on the call for his final game.
4: Felix. We'll try to end it right here. Jace Ward with the bases loaded. Swings and hits one to center field, and it is caught by Ryan. And the island country of Curaçao lands the biggest fish. They are Little League World Series champions for 2026.
0: Number 4.
8: From Little League to the pros in a jumbled AL wildcard race, Baltimore stayed within a game of the last spot in the AL with a win over the A's. The help of a Gunnar Henderson homer. Call on WBAL.
9: Here's the pitch. Gunnar smashes this deep to right field. Forget about it. It's long gone. A two-homer game for Henderson, and Baltimore seizes the lead in the fifth. Gunnar goes off. 3-for-3, and it's the second Earl Weaver special of the game, 7-5 Baltimore.
0: Number 3.
8: In Toronto, Max Scherzer continues to climb on the all-time strikeout list. The Blue Jays climbed to within a game and a half of the last playoff spot by beating the Mariners. Here's strikeout number 10 on the day, courtesy of Sportsnet 590, The Fan.
10: 2-2 pitch. Swing and a miss, strike 3. 10 strikeouts for Scherzer. He stands alone with the 9th most strikeouts in Major League history. 3,535.
0: Number 2.
8: While the Yankees and Red Sox battle for positioning, they remain behind the first place Rays in the AL East. Tampa won its 4th in a row as Johnny DeLuca and company finished off a sweep of the Padres. The call from 620 WDAE.
11: Caminero's short lead, and the pitch, fly ball down the left field line towards the corner, giving chase is Taylor. Back near the pole, jumps up and up over the wall. He did not catch it. He knocked it over the wall. It's a two-run homer, and the Rays have tied it up. Johnny DeLuca with a two-run home run down the left field line on a ball that Taylor looked like he caught.
0: Number 1.
8: Finally to Washington, where the Marlins powered their way past the Nationals as they look to stay within striking distance in the NL wildcard race. 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
12: 2-1. That one hammered out to left field and deep. Lyle pushing back at the track, at the wall, and it's gone! Cosgrove, and it's 6-2 Fish in the top of the ninth.
13: There's not many fans here, but the volume of the boos here is crazy. Wow.
14: Marlins didn't do much of the first eight innings in Washington, but in the ninth, six runs, and they get the win. Scottie Scheffler rallies and gets the win at the Tour Championship to wrap up the golf season. Got off the course, didn't go straight to reporters, though.
15: They're like, we got a couple minutes. And I was like, all right, let me just go inside so I can get some air conditioning. And then there was an open bar right there, and I was like, all right, I'm grabbing a beer. It tasted great. Yeah, it's fun. I don't really drink very often. My wife and my manager were like, wow, I haven't seen you have a beer in a long time. And it's like, yeah, well, season's over now. I'm going to have a beer.
14: $10 million and a beer. It's Monday, August 31st. Yesterday, NFL cut day. Lot to unpack on Sportsmanlike is next. I'm Jay Reynolds. Back tomorrow with SportsCenter All Night. It's ESPN Radio.
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30: 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But for him to whine about being booed, you know when you don't get booed, Amber? 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And he has not played well. 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
14: Aaron Donald will be joining up with Myles Garrett as part of a Rams pass rush. He's coming out of retirement.
1: He has been retired for 2 years, and then the Rams did that massive trade for Myles Garrett with the Cleveland Browns, and all of a sudden, Aaron Donald started trading for football. And earlier this week, it became clear that he wanted to return to the Rams.
2: Not surprising, though. It did get kind of intense at the end. A little interesting, wondering, well, maybe he's not coming back, but certainly always seen the direction it was going.
3: 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I'm Michelle Smallman. No Evan Cohen, no Chris Cansey today. We've got David Dennis Jr., who is joining us with sunglasses, and he's on the phone, and Courtney Cronin. Good morning, everyone. David Dennis Jr., DDJ, or D-double, as Canty likes to call you. What's going on? Why have we got the phone to the air?
4: Sorry. Just talking to my agent. I don't know if you guys heard. I made the 53-man roster with the Saints. They had a private tryout. Made the roster. Did some wide receiver work. I have my real NFL contract here. I'm actually going to sign it in front of you guys.
3: Wow. You know, oh, my God. History made.
4: History moment here. So anybody want to donate? I have some good business ventures I want everybody to get involved with. Smalls, Cronin, we can do some business things. I sent you guys my Cash App so we can do some investments together. 53-man roster. I don't know if you ladies don't know how real football works and how you can make a team. Mm.
3: Explain
4: it. So when you go out there, you know, they do their thing, and you go out there and do the private tryout. So sure. We met at Planet Fitness.
3: Nice.
4: Up the street. Ran some drills over at the Planet Fitness. Got on the sled, got on the treadmill, Stairmaster. They really like my get up and go there. And Tyler Shuck, that's my guy. He's over there. We're just goofing around. He's back there. Just want to say congratulations. Catch you out there. We're going to run some drills later. Anyway, so we saw him at the Planet Fitness. Saw me do my thing. They said, hey, you're a little, you know, a little older than what we're used to. I said, hey, 40-year-old guys can still go out there and do our thing. And got an NFL contract, 57-man roster. You don't know that. They say 53, but there's actually four extra slots in there that you can get into. Courtney, right. I know you're supposed to be a beat, you know, do this thing for a living, but you don't know that sort of stuff, lady.
5: Thank you for enlightening me, and thank you for explaining this process. Did you know that there's three levels of waivers that you had to clear? Because that was news to me that I found out over the weekend. I mean, Dejan Love, right. San Francisco 49ers, great, the legend that he is, put us all on to how the NFL world really works.
3: Totally. And,
5: you know, not trying to pocket watch anybody here, but I did not know that some of these practice squad guys really have it good. This guy had a house on Billionaires, or you know, a condo on Billionaires Row in Manhattan,
3: right?
5: $15 million house in Malibu, $1 million worth of cars, and he kept all of the keychains on the same key ring. Because you never know when you want to switch it up and go to practice and show up in helmet. I mean, that shows you how locked in this guy was. He wore his helmet in the car to practice. So, David, if you're not doing that, I don't know how long you're going to last in this 57-man roster.
3: That's right, Courtney. Orleans. I was going to say the same thing. Is I'm unfamiliar with the player that David Dennis Jr. is, because I've never seen you without your helmet on. Because normally, whenever you're out there running drills, signing contracts, shopping, anything that you need to do, you have the helmet on. So thank you for blessing us with yourself without the helmet today.
4: Yeah, I wanted them to have one with the shades in there, but they didn't do that, so I had to get my shades. And you know, I didn't get my mansion yet, but there are signs of money. This is premium Sunglass Hut shades that I got right here from the mall kiosk. So splurged a little bit. It's my first big contract expense there. Slept in this jersey so everybody could know what it you know, so you get that feeling, get ready for opening day. So that's good.
3: So for those who are unaware, and I'm surprised if you would be, because this story has taken everyone by storm. Dejan Love is a man who posed
4: as a fraud, though. He's a fraud.
3: A San Francisco 49ers player, and he scammed women out of $1.3 million by pretending to be an NFL player. And the videos are everywhere online of the things that he told these women. And honestly, guys, my girlfriends and I, of course, were talking about this all weekend. And these women were victims. I do not mean to you know, make light of this in any way. But I am shocked that this happened because let me tell you, when my friends date somebody, the name gets dropped in the chat and we know everything about them like this.
6: Yes.
3: It's like, this is where he went to high school. He has a sister who has two kids. Here's where he's working. You know, his favorite color is green. What we just... Women are detectives. We search everything about everybody. And if we don't, our friends do. So I'm really surprised that no one, and I mean no one, thought to look up the San Francisco 49ers roster and see that he was not on it.
5: You don't even need to be a football fan to know that this information is readily available. To your point, Michelle, whenever one of our friends is dating, we all become investigative reporters. We all start looking up their background, seeing who they might have dated before, seeing if they're actively in a relationship while they're trying to date you, all right, by searching their name. All you have to do is, if somebody tells you, oh, I play for this NFL team, I play for this sports team, whatever it is, go to the team's website and look up the roster. Look and see if their name's there. Find out if there are any highlights of this player, because he said that there were. Where have our critical skill thinking skills gone? Out the window. Because the fact that this guy was allowed to continue on with this scam for so long, to scam 26 women out of $1.3 million, that is just that's $50,000 a person. That is mind-boggling.
4: Well, I would say, well, first of all, guys like him make us real athletes look bad. So that was really upsetting. But I would say, yes, so like for people like me, you can look me up and see that the roster has to load. It takes a couple days after that for it to load up, so it gets in there eventually. But for people like him, I don't understand... I'm with you. I don't understand how this is not understood. I don't understand how you just look at the dude running in the sand and feel like that's not an NFL. Like, we saw Miles Garrett.
5: Weakest post route I've ever seen in my life.
4: We saw
5: him
4: Miles
5: chugging
4: Garrett
5: along on the beach. Are you kidding me?
4: We saw Miles Garrett jump off a bench and levitate in the air.
3: That is so scary.
4: Onto a 10-foot thing. And, like, this guy is not playing the same type of athletics that me and Miles do when we were at the gym.
3: I want to make a petition, by the way. If you have not seen that video, please go to the internet and find it, of Miles Garrett literally sitting down, jumping off a bench effortlessly. He looks like he's Spider-Man. It's unbelievable that someone, A, can do that, B, that someone of that size can do that. I have a petition. I want him to play a superhero. He will do his own stunts. I want Miles Garrett. He's in L.A. now, Hollywood. I want Miles Garrett to be a superhero. I think it would be the most realistic superhero film we've ever seen, because that guy can get the job done. And he's going to get the job done this year, you guys, because he's got Aaron Donald on his line now. This was something, you know, speaking of breadcrumbing, Aaron Donald had been kind of breadcrumbing us for a while now about his return to the Los Angeles Rams. He had dangled the idea. He had been working out with the team, and it's official now, everyone. He unretires, one of the greatest defensive players that we have ever seen in the history of this league, unretires. He reaches a $20 million deal with the Los Angeles Rams. It has playoff incentives. It can raise the total value of the deal up to $30 million. And he joins, Courtney, an absolutely loaded Rams team that is going for it all. They want to get to and win a Super Bowl that's going to be in their home stadium this year. Aaron Donald coming back because he wants to join forces with Miles Garrett and really go for it this year.
5: This is the least surprising news that we could have gotten, especially when it came down on cutdown day. He's a genius. He didn't want to be in training camp, nor did he need to be. He was working out throughout the offseason. We saw him at the Rams facility. We saw him at UCLA. This was an inevitability. But for the timing of it to happen now, when this team opens up in Australia next Wednesday, it does raise the question as to whether he's going to play in the opener and whether he should. But this becomes even more challenging for NFL teams that play the Rams this year. He was already the hardest player to prepare for when he was playing a full workload up till two seasons ago. Now you have somebody who might be playing 15, 20 snaps a game as a situational pass rusher. You're not going to have any clue where he's going to be on the field and at what time. David, this is going to be dangerous because he is clearly at peak shape still, coming right off the couch, going right back into action. And to have two defensive players of the year on one defense, that's never happened before, and both of them happen to reside on the defensive line, well, go ahead and crown them the best pass rush in the NFL, because that's what they are without having even seen them play a game this year.
4: You know how, like, when you watch, like, the Predator movies or, like, Alien, like, you know that Predator or Alien is going to show up in the movie, but and but they still, like, tease it, and it's still absolutely terrifying when they show up on the screen. That's what we just witnessed. Like, we knew that Aaron Donald was going to be a Ram. We saw all the prep for it. We saw all the, you know, all the teasing, and yet he's here, and it is still as terrifying as if we did not know that this dude was going to be there. Like, this is, if you are a quarterback, game planning for this. If you're an offensive line, game planning for this. This is terrifying prospect, because Aaron Donald does not have to go out there and get 20 sacks this season. He just has to be situationally great, which he is going to be situationally great and turn the course of so many games and so many playoff games that the Rams are going to have.
3: Well, what process led Aaron Donald to unretire? How did we arrive at this point? He talked about it yesterday in his press conference. Well, maybe he didn't.
6: I was doing everything I needed to do to give myself a peace of mind and see if I can do it. So wasn't no rushing. Just wanted to take my time and make the right decision, right? Because once you choose to come back, you're all the way back in. Can't be halfway in. Got to be all the way in it. So had to get to that point where I felt like I will feel like I'm 100% committed to playing football again, you know, because last 2 years, been amazing, right? Building things that I've been building, working on what I've been working on, kind of working from home and, you know, jumping back in the fire, playing football again. So really had to sit back, think about it, not just from the physical aspect, from the mental aspect as well. So everything just played out how it played out, and we're here now.
3: From the physical aspect is one thing, because we see Aaron, we look at him on the screen. We've, of course, seen videos of him up until this point. The guy looks like he could go out there and give you a snap at any time. He always looks like he's in peak physical condition. But getting into football condition, physically, mentally, it's a process. It is a lot for somebody to unretire once you've gone to that space mentally and physically and get ready to come back. And he talked about the fact that he had been doing preparation in order to arrive at this decision, David, for 14 weeks. But the second that we heard that this was even a possibility after the Rams signed Myles Garrett, I thought there's no way that this is being floated out there without him eventually coming back.
4: I just can't get over the fact he said he's been off building things, and most people you would think like, oh, like businesses. He might have been building houses with his bare hands. Like,
3: yes.
4: I don't know what this dude has been building, but it sounds like he may have a compound where he just built a tank with his own hands, because that's just what he's capable of doing. Like, I get the mental aspects. I get all of that stuff. But the load that he's going to have to carry now is not the same when he was Defensive Player of the Year, which is going to make that transition that much easier.
3: Well, coming up next, we're going to talk about this a little bit more. What does success look like for Aaron Donald and the Rams? We'll discuss it on Sportsmanlike with Courtney Cronin, David Dennis Jr. I'm Michelle Smallman. 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
11: 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In 96, I made some of the tastiest s'mores you've ever had. 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
3: 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I'm Michelle Smallman alongside Courtney Cronin, and we are blessed to be joined by NFL superstar David Dennis Jr. today. And speaking of NFL superstars, Aaron Donald, he unretires. He reaches a $20 million deal with the Rams. He joins Miles Garrett on that defensive line and an already stacked Rams team. And guys, we knew that for the Rams, it was Super Bowl or bust, with or without Aaron Donald. Adding one of the greatest defensive players in the history of this game back into the mix, it has grown exponentially what we think that the Rams are capable of this year. Lindsay Theory, our ESPN NFL reporter based in LA, she's covered the Rams, was on game night and talked about the expectations for the Rams.
2: They know how to handle expectations, larger than life expectations. Obviously, they're going to have to do that again this year. But the way Sean McVay does that and traditionally has done it is really focusing inward on their team and the growth. He's always telling reporters when we're asking about those expectations, like, no one wins the Super Bowl in the preseason. No one wins the Super Bowl in their 5-0 or whatever it is through the season. So this is going to be a group that's really focused on the results that week in and week out. And they know what's out there. They know individually, you know, this is a super team, but they've got to come together.
3: That's the thing, Courtney. We'll start with you on this one. So we know that the Rams are a super team and the expectations are Super Bowl or bust. But just because you are a super team, it doesn't mean that that's going to automatically translate to success. Back on August 10th, Bill Barnwell looked at the 15 largest preseason favorites since 1990, and only two have won the Super Bowl, the 2018 Patriots and the 1994 San Francisco 49ers. So when you look at the landscape of the NFL and you compare it to what we're seeing for the Rams, do you think that they're going to be able to join that mix?
16: I do. And they were the preseason Super Bowl favorite before Aaron Donald got there. So I'm very curious to see what those odds at DraftKings look like now and if it's the right time to cash in and go all in on this Rams team. Because I would. I would, because not only do you have two of the best pass rushers ever to play on the same defensive line, Miles Garrett with 125 and a half career sacks. And yes, Aaron Donald hasn't played in 2 years. He might not be the best defensive tackle pound for pound right now in the NFL because of time and because of the time he's been away. But in a situational pass rusher role, 20, 25 snaps a game, makes him even harder to game plan for. And that's just what they have up front. Let's not forget the work that they did on the back end of their defense. This is a unit that is easily the strongest on the team. And I'm saying that about an offense that has Matthew Stafford, the reigning MVP, Puka Nacua, who very well is considered by most to be the top wide receiver in the NFL, Davante Adams, the depth that they have at the running back position too, how frequently they utilize the tight ends. Like, they can do so many different things to destroy you, but where they're really going to feel it is on this defensive side of the ball because of the pass rush, because of the ability to keep opposing quarterbacks high in the pocket, to come around the edge, to crash up the middle. They can attack you so many different ways. So, yes, I do think they'll end up joining that category of the preseason Super Bowl favorites because they only got better this offseason. They're not really dealing with injury. Yes, we're waiting on a potential Puka Nacua suspension, 1 to 3 games, however many the league decides to come down with. But at this point, I'd be hard-pressed to say there's any better team in the NFC, let alone in the NFL, than the Rams.
4: Yeah, like, you got to look at the three sort of reasons that these preseason favorites don't win, right? And a lot of times the preseason favorites are guys who, teams that won the Super Bowl the year before, and we know repeating is really difficult. So that's one. Another one is just the unpredictability of the playoffs. One bad game and you're out. So, you know, you could have, you know, somebody catches fire, running back gets hot, quarterback gets hot, and you just lose that game. Or there's injury, like some devastating injury can happen and that can derail your entire season. If I'm the Rams, number three is really the only thing that is my concern right now. Mm. Is you guys are a little bit older. Matt Stafford, of course, had a like weird back thing, and he's just kind of an old quarterback. Like, that is a problem. But however, looks like you got a serviceable backup that can float you for a few games. Which, you know, that was criticized for the pick, but like, you look like you got a guy who can win a couple games if you need to. So like, when you look at that, I absolutely am with you guys in the belief that this Rams team can be that team that starts as the favorite and just runs the table from beginning to end, not being undefeated, but like just goes from beginning to the end of the season as the favorite the entire time and wins the Super Bowl. Like, they just have no real weaknesses other than some sort of devastating injury that can happen. And even then, they have enough guys that they can fill in and float for a couple of games, 3 or 4 games, if there's some sort of injury.
18: They're absolutely loaded. This is a scary team. Courtney, you laid it out perfectly when you talk about the fact that they addressed every weakness that they already had, that they had on a team that already was in Super Bowl contention last year. We're talking about a head coach quarterback duo who's already won at the highest level. They have weapons on both sides of the ball. They have a front office that we trust amongst the greatest front offices in the NFL. We cannot find the weakness. But I keep looking at these numbers from Bill Barnwell's article. Again, he looked at the 15 largest preseason favorites since 1990, and only two of them won the Super Bowl, and only two of them made the championship game. So I think about the division that they're in. I know that the Rams are the big winner with Aaron Donald coming back. I think the second biggest winner in all of this is the Seattle Seahawks, the defending champs in their own division, because they only have two starters from the Super Bowl who aren't on the team. One of them, Kenneth Walker III, the Super Bowl MVP, goes to Kansas City, but they draft Jadarian Price, and Charbonnet is going to return from injury at some point, be 100%. They're flying under the radar in a really significant way. Not flying under the radar where we're not talking about them at all, but the focus is not on them to repeat in the way it has been in other champions in years past, because we're all looking at the Rams now. They're the villains of the NFL. Every fan base is looking at, they're the Dodgers. They are stacked. They are loaded with stars. Everyone, if you're not a Rams fan, wants them to fail. And we're all going to be focused on them. And that allows Seattle, I think, some grace here that most Super Bowl champions, defending champs, don't get, Courtney.
16: And they have the secret weapon that very few other teams have, and that is the Super Bowl experience. So think about when Von Miller was with the Rams back in 2021, Aaron Donald had never won a Super Bowl before. He had somebody that was brought in to help show him this is the way. This is how you get to the Lombardi Trophy. And I think he even had his Lombardi Trophy around the facility at that time because it gave them a goal to look forward to. That's what Myles Garrett is going to receive from Aaron Donald in that locker room. That's what Kobe Turner, Byron Young, some of these other young pass rushers who have never been able to get to that level. Of course, the Rams came close last year. They were a couple plays away from being there in that NFC Championship game. But you have someone who brings not only excellence on the field, but a pedigree and a mindset that's going to set the tone for that defense to be able to live up to the hype that we're giving them right now, because they've got all of the tools in place. The games aren't played on paper, but on paper, this team, you put it up against anybody in the NFC, let alone anyone in the NFL, 9 times out of 10, you're picking the Rams. But they've got the intangibles here with a player who has done this, because it was done for him years ago, to show other guys this is how you get to the ultimate goal. Myles Garrett has been terrific throughout his career, but he's been on bad teams, a bad team in Cleveland for the entirety. Now you have a chance to take all of that talent and put it into a system that's ready-made to win a Super Bowl. Like, no wonder they're the villains, because everybody else wishes they could do that. Everybody else wishes they could have an Aaron Donald come off the couch and be ready to play. And we'll see, obviously, if he ends up playing in that 49ers game next Wednesday. But this is about as ready-made as it gets, on top of adding in somebody who can shift a mindset in that room with his own experience, using that as the teaching tool.
18: He's a 3-time Defensive Player of the Year, an 8-time first-team All-Pro, a 10-time Pro Bowl selection, and he was, of course, the 2014 Defensive Rookie of the Year. And the guy trains with knives. He trains with knives, David.
4: And he does the bottle thing. He flips, he like turns the bottle over, or like the big water jug over thing, which looks I've like had to do those things when I was a kid, and like, but there, those things are heavy, and yet he does it with one hand, and it's like mutant behavior. I just don't buy. I'm not sure why the Rams are villains just yet. They haven't done anything yet.
16: They haven't constructed a super team. You don't think people hate that?
4: Well, that's just hater energy. Like, they haven't done anything to earn haterness yet. Like, what? Like, maybe if they win the first 6 games or something like that and it just looks too easy, then we could call them haters. They just look awesome. Like, what's wrong with a team being awesome? They've done this thing with the forget them picks, all that stuff. They just look awesome right now. I don't feel like we should be hating the Rams just yet.
18: Okay, well, scrap whatever we had on the docket, because we need to dive into that. 888-SAY-ES.

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21: 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Like, I'd like to see this play out in a bank somewhere, right? Like, some guy comes in to get a loan, and the banker's there, and he's like, "Well, Jim, your credit score's terrible. But I see here that you've been checking it a lot." "We appreciate that. So here's a house.

0: Monday, August 31st, 2026, Power Trip Morning Show. We're back. The guys are back from Vegas. JJ McCarthy back from the dead. State Fair back. Sauce sounds like he's going out there today. Lucky.
1: Yep, man.
0: You guys are back from Vegas. Welcome back.
1: Hey, thanks for having us. Hey, Hogsteady.
2: Hi. Hi, everybody. Hi. Welcome. Hi.
0: Good times, USA.
2: Yeah, man. I'm going to the going to the fair today, too, man.
1: Can't what time will that be?
2: I got to be there by 4 to do an appearance at Radco's booth and hang out. And then I'm going over and playing a gig tonight, man.
1: Hell yeah, man.
2: Yeah, it's going to be big. It's testing my get-to. I ain't going to lie to you.
1: Yeah.
2: Testing my get-to.
0: So, stick around.
2: Yeah, stick around, bitch.
0: Go to his Radco appearance.
1: I have a concert I'm going to tonight.
2: Yeah, tonight's his night. Did you know that?
0: It's tonight. Oh, he'll back out.
1: Nope. Nope. I've got the tickets. Parking all set in my phone.
3: You got your
1: so I will be going
0: to DMV.
1: Yeah, can't wait.
0: First time at that venue.
1: Yeah.
2: Are you on crack?
1: No, I mean I've already set our exit plan, but yeah.
0: What's the exit plan?
1: Once the encore starts, we're out.
2: Yeah.
1: Because as I
0: he doesn't
1: told,
0: play bangers during the encore.
1: He does, but
0: then what's the problem?
1: Well, I like the way Hockey Attack's a good concert. You gotta leave early.
2: Yeah. Normally, I leave after the first song.
1: Yeah, it's... Yeah.
2: I gotta be traffic.
1: Yeah.
2: But I saw him.
1: Yeah.
2: I mean...
1: So, yeah, we're gonna go. It's gonna be great. It's gonna be a beautiful night.
2: You stay as long as you want, slut.
1: Yeah.
2: You do what you want.
0: Yeah, what do you think you're missing?
2: Hey!
1: My bed?
2: Yeah, yeah.
0: What does he normally close with?
1: It's random.
2: Usually,
1: you never know.
2: Isn't it Auld Lang Syne?
1: But, yeah, yes.
0: But, I mean, does he run, like, ants marching in the encore? Does he do
1: sometimes,
0: deep cuts?
1: Sometimes, yeah, sometimes.
2: When you're there and he plays ants marching, do you take down your pants leg and show everybody your tattoo?
1: No. I will have shorts on because it's going to be 88 tonight.
0: Oh. So will you point to your leg going, this is how much I like this band.
2: Yep.
0: I have a tattoo.
2: I like this song so much.
1: No.
4: Will you pull your pants down anyways?
2: Great question. Yeah. Answer it. Don't maybe. Avoid the question.
1: I keep my Dave fandom at a Dave concert to a minimum.
2: Ooh.
1: Because other Dave fans at a Dave Matthews concert love to tell you all about how big of a fan they are, and I just kind of keep it to a minimum. You'll be shocked. A Dave Matthews concert is probably the only place in the world I don't make it about me.
0: Interesting.
2: You got your ball and your chain?
1: Because you got these people that are like, I've been 242 times. Cool, man. I'm just here to listen to the Beats.
2: The Beats? The band? The Figman band?
1: No, Beetlejuice. Oh. Beetlejuice is opening.
2: Who, me?
1: Yeah.
0: Be a good name for the band.
1: Yeah.
0: If he was in it.
2: The Beats go on until it doesn't.
1: Yeah, he's opening for Dave Matthews tonight.
2: They're taking a real chance.
1: Yeah. Well, Dave Matthews is a huge Howard Stern fan.
2: Yeah, I think sometime.
1: Yeah.
0: Now, that's where I can't rip you. If Beetlejuice opened for Dave Matthews tonight, I would go to see Beetlejuice and then leave.
1: Yeah.
2: Ain't no lie.
1: I mean...
0: Just to beat traffic. I don't have anything against Dave. I just want to see Beat. I would rather see Beetlejuice than Dave.
1: I'm not in any way...
0: I'm not anti-Dave.
1: Trying to be mean, but this is going to sound mean.
2: Oh.
1: Your band is open for other bands and you've left, right?
0: Oh, you mean before the headliner?
1: Yeah.
0: Of course.
1: Oh, yeah.
0: 100%.
1: Yeah.
0: I'm not there to see that other band.
1: Correct.
0: No way.
1: And in my case, Dave is always the headliner.
0: Sure.
1: But if Dave wasn't, if there was like, you know, Beetlejuice 3 tonight was playing, I'd probably leave.
0: Wait, is that a three-piece band that Beetlejuice is in?
1: Yeah, it's Beetlejuice.
0: Michael Keaton.
1: And then, yeah, who else is
0: playing? Name anybody else on Earth.
1: J.J. McCarthy.
0: Okay, sure. So Beetlejuice, Keaton, and J.J.
1: Yeah.
2: You know, you mentioned J.J. McCarthy. He plays quarterback.
0: Sure does.
2: For the Vikings.
1: Yeah, man.
2: He made it.
0: He did.
1: Yeah, he did.
0: Sauce,
1: he did.
0: Shocked?
1: Mm-hmm.
2: Did you...
1: Very shocked.
2: Did you see how shocked he was yesterday when we broke into live YouTubing?
1: Yeah.
2: And did a breakdown?
1: By the way, I know this is going to sound like a rip. Hawk has great cat art.
2: Thank you.
0: You're right. That does sound like a rip.
2: No, he's right.
1: No,
2: I
1: he
2: do.
1: Has cool cat art.
2: Thank you.
1: Yeah.
2: And it's not art done by a cat. It's art featuring cats wearing human clothes. Like, that cat can't read.
1: Yeah. And that cat can't be a cowboy.
2: He can't be a cowboy.
1: No.
2: So if you want to watch it, I would encourage you because we broke it down. So yesterday afternoon, Corey, I doubt he reached out to you because he knew better.
0: No, nobody texted me.
2: Chad said, hey, would you and Sauce like to do a breakdown of the 53-man roster live as soon as it all happens? And we were like, well, yeah, man. I mean, I'm knee-deep in trying to change the stereo on my Mustang.
1: You're knee-deep in the hoopla.
2: That's right.
1: Yeah.
2: But I'll grease myself up and go in there.
1: Yeah.
2: So I set it up. And then this happened. Have you heard it?
0: I have not.
2: Have you watched it?
0: No.
2: Did you watch it without the sound on?
1: You didn't watch it?
0: No.
1: You watch everything.
2: Did you watch it, Max?
4: Oh, yeah.
2: Yeah. Did you get a more thorough breakdown anywhere?
4: No, not even close.
1: Thanks, Max.
2: Now, here's the thing. I was told by many a people that I had a lisp, and I have no idea why I had a lisp. As you can hear right now, I do not have a lisp. But for some reason, I had a lisp. But it's not just that. This is how it all started. Here are the first 2 minutes of yesterday's breakdown, which you can continue to watch right now on YouTube if you want to watch the whole thing.
3: You got a call from a citizen.
2: Wait.
3: It's back when it...
2: What the hell? Oh, sorry, that's the wrong one. Okay, everybody be cool. This is the first 2 minutes of yesterday's event. And that's all I can say. It's that it was an event.
5: Hey, everybody. Welcome to Cut Down Day. We've got our final 53, and Saucy and I couldn't wait another minute to break this down. Hi, Saucy.
2: What the hell?
1: Hey, man. How are you?
2: I did not have a lisp.
5: Hey, everybody.
2: Why do I have a lisp?
5: Saucy and I couldn't wait another minute to break this down. Hi, Saucy.
2: Hi, Saucy.
1: Hi, Saucy.
2: Where did that come from?
1: I don't know.
2: Did you have the lisp button on, Zach?
1: Your mic just sucks.
2: The thing is this.
1: It's the only way to explain
2: and
1: it.
2: And everybody's saying, what's wrong with you? Are you okay?
1: Hi, like, Saucy. Somebody was like, do you have an Invisalign in or something?
2: I don't even know.
1: Take your retainer out.
5: To break this down. Hi, Saucy.
2: Hi, Saucy.
5: To break this down. Hi,
2: so
5: Saucy.
2: It starts great, as you can tell.
6: Hey, man. How are you?
5: Are you calling from some sort of a, are you in prison in Israel? Are you in prison in Afghanistan? What's going on? All I see is a bed behind you. Are you being locked in somewhere? Are you in prison?
2: Now, I'm going to show you guys a picture of the reason I said that, but I want to wait before I tweet it out because my favorite moment is coming up momentarily.
6: No, I'm at my house. I just am so excited that I jumped out of bed and didn't make the bed behind me.
5: No, I can see that. I mean, I know you go to bed early, but it's just 5:15. But listen.
6: Hawk froze.
2: Okay, now listen. I had not frozen.
1: You did on my screen?
2: Yeah. Only on your screen.
6: Not good.
5: Am I
6: what
5: frozen?
6: What happened to him? Is he been taken?
5: I'm not frozen.
6: Oh, you just were.
5: You were frozen. You're frozen. You know who's frozen? You know who's
6: they
5: frozen?
6: Didn't
5: the Vikings.
6: Cut J.J. McCarthy.
5: The Vikings are frozen.
6: I couldn't.
5: Now, don't you think, I mean, again, so in case you're just hearing, and I know you're not, but J.J. made the active 53 roster. So that means three quarterbacks. Three.
2: Now, at this point, I hadn't seen the cutdown list.
0: Wow. Great content, then. Reacting to a list that neither of you have looked at.
2: He had, but I had not, because I was using my phone.
0: So you didn't know that Brosmer had also made it.
2: Right.
0: All four.
2: Because I was using my phone, and that was my only source of information. But I could not use my phone and see the information. But I knew that JJ had made it. So you're going to hear me pretend that I knew Max Brosmer had made the squad, but I did not.
0: Mm-hmm.
5: But JJ made the active 53 roster. So that means three quarterbacks. Three.
6: And Brosmer.
5: Brosmer as well. So that's, I'm sorry, by my count, that's four.
6: Yeah.
5: That seems ridiculous, doesn't it?
2: That's the thing of this.
6: Yeah, it's absolutely ridiculous. I don't understand how they...
2: Okay, now wait. Here's the best part, Corey. This part makes me so happy. You ready?
6: Yeah, it's absolutely ridiculous. I don't understand how they kept four quarterbacks, but whatever.
5: Are they going to trade him?
6: Now
5: still?
6: I hear you. Zach, what's going on?
5: What's going on? I'm just sitting here.
6: Hello?
5: I think maybe it's just you that can't hear me. Boy, this is going great. Hello?
6: Hello? Anyway.
7: You sound great, Hawk.
2: Okay, here comes Zach. And this is the picture I'm going to tweet out. Because out of nowhere, this floating head appears on the screen. And Zach just says,
6: hello? Anyway.
7: You sound great, Hawk.
2: So I was just fine. See, that's what I'm saying. I'm doing just fine. You can't hear me. Take off your headphones, Martian.
6: You know what happened?
2: What?
6: Hold on. 2 seconds here.
2: You know what? I'm going to do this all by myself. Here we go.
6: My headphones connected to the Bluetooth on my phone when I went to Twitter. Anyway,
2: I'm going
6: to
2: say it.
6: Go ahead. No, you can't say it.
2: I'm going to say it.
6: Yeah, I'm pumped to be here. Go ahead.
2: That's all you need to hear.
8: Man, I'm really bumming hard that I didn't check in on that or get asked to be a part of that.
2: That was 2 minutes of our breakdown.
1: I'm shocked you didn't get asked to be a part of that. Hawk and I thought everyone did, and everyone said no, so that's why we did it.
2: Yeah, we even speculated that he asked people at Score North to do it, and they didn't do it, so he asked us after them.
1: Because we couldn't have been the first choice.
2: There's no chance. I'm going to tweet
8: out. It was captivating stuff.
1: Yeah, thanks, man.
2: Well, thanks, man. We give it all.
8: You know, we always like to say, like, we just want to get invited. We want to have the right to say no, but the invite means a lot. This is not the case in this one. I'm not offended in any way that I wasn't asked to be a part of that. In any way. I feel really good about it. How long did you guys do that?
2: About 18 minutes.
8: Jesus.
2: Yeah.
8: Jesus.
2: Yeah. But I gave him a tour of my home.
1: Yeah, it was nice.
2: And I showed him my Mustang.
8: This is going to sound like a rip, but Chris has really nice cat art.
1: He does.
2: I do.
1: He spends a lot of money on it. He has a muskrat dressed up as a sheriff.
8: Well, that's not a cat.
1: No. Well, I didn't know that, though, until we went into his bathroom.
2: No, you're right. That's right. That is not a cat. I find all animals wearing human clothes to be fascinating. So I'm tweeting right now. The picture, I called it one moment in time so that you guys can all see what it looked like when the floating head just appeared above Sauce's
1: It's like the Wizard of Oz bonus.
2: It really was. Yep. That's exactly right.
1: Yep.
2: Zach.
1: And those green eyes come through the screen.
8: Jesus.
2: Now, Zach,
1: my God.
2: On a scale of 1 to 100, how stoned are you in that picture?
9: I wasn't. But it just, I was using it. I didn't even realize my camera was going to go on the screen when I did it. Because I wanted to tell you that you were fine.
2: Right.
9: And then I was like, oh, crap. I almost swore. My camera's on. And it was like my crappy webcam from my laptop. But for some reason, apparently, I'm stoned the
8: This looks like Chris and Saw. This joke only works, by the way, if you're looking at the picture, but I think this joke's going to land if you're looking at it. This looks like Chris and Sauce are doing a true crime podcast, and Zach is on the Ring cam at Nancy Guthrie's mom's house.
1: Oh my God.
8: And that's the last image of the kidnapper, right? Because it looks like you're outside. Doesn't that look like a front porch, white pole?
2: Yeah.
8: It looks like it's a Ring cam.
2: Yeah, it does.
10: Zach looks like the first guy that dies in the horror movie that's like, ghosts aren't real, man.
1: Yeah.
2: You're right.
8: Blair Witch.
1: Zach did all the weed.
2: Yeah. Now, looking behind Saucy, though, that's why I said it looked like he was in prison. Have you no furniture, young man, in your bedroom?
1: I mean, that's just one side of the bedroom. No, not really.
2: You don't have a bedside table?
1: I mean,
2: where do you put your dildos?
1: That's a guest bedroom.
8: Hey, you know what that wall needs, though, behind you? Is a muskrat wearing a trench coat.
1: Yeah, you're right.
2: I could get more. I know where you can get one.
1: Yeah.
2: You know where you get stuff like that is Hobby Lobby.
8: Yeah. My God. That's and right, also baby. With you.
2: I love it.
1: Yeah.
10: Did you guys ever used to watch the Power Rangers at all with your kids?
2: Yeah.
10: Do you remember this guy? That's what Zach looks like. He used to summon the Power Ranger.
2: Zordon.
10: Zordon.
2: Oh, my God. You look like Zordon.
1: You're Zordon, Zach. Zach Zordon. Zordon Helverson.
8: So, Sauce, look at that picture, right? It kind of looks like he's standing on a front porch, right? It looks like a Ring cam. You can actually see, like, the edge of his roof line.
1: Yeah, man. He needs Gutter Helmet from GutterHelmetMN.com.
2: Yeah.
1: He would never have to worry about cleaning his gutters at GutterHelmetMN.com.
8: Nailed it.
2: Yeah, you should watch the whole thing if you want to see my kitty cat art and my Mustang and my living room. Football.
8: Yep, football.
2: It's heating up.
8: almost no, like, I think I hinted at this like a week or two ago. I'm like, I don't see any surprise cuts coming. And the only one that I think that's even close to a surprise cut is Johnny Hecker.
10: Yeah. Yeah.
2: Yep, yep, yep.
8: And even that one was starting to rumble within the last week or so. That I'm like, are we going to, do we have a punter controversy? And then it went that way. But outside of that, that was essentially it. The only surprise is the non-cut of J.J. McCarthy.
2: Yeah.
8: Man, that was also boiling all weekend long that it was possible. Talk more about it later. Ben Lieber will be here. This is the Power Trip Morning Show on.
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4: Twin Cities weather. It's going to be another great day for the Minnesota State Fair. Partly cloudy and warm, 89. A little muggy today. Tonight, 65. Tomorrow, sunshine in the morning. A few more clouds in the afternoon with a high of 88. And we are watching a chance for a few scattered thunderstorms tomorrow night. I'm meteorologist Sean Cable. Currently, it's 71.
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8: Hey, here we are, ladies and gentlemen, back. Better than ever, the Power Trip Morning Show. The whole crew is together. Saucy made it back from Vegas. Richer than he was when he went there.
3: Is that right?
9: Yeah.
3: Came out ahead.
9: I found the Monopoly machine, my new favorite slot machine.
3: What is this, Monopoly?
9: Oh, my God. That's my favorite slot machine. I found one at Hawk said, why don't you maybe wander down to Binion's? So yeah. I found it at Binion's.
8: Yep.
9: It treated me well.
8: Binion's is just glad to see you.
9: Yeah, 100%.
8: You know, they just are so happy that you made your way in. You took a chance. You ran the gauntlet and found your way in.
9: Yep.
8: How was Friday night in Vegas? Was it just packed and stacked?
9: Man. So before, right after the pregame, I'm like, I got like an hour. I want to see some of this game. I can see it from my room. I could see it on
8: the big giant screen.
9: On the big giant screen.
8: Yeah, down at the pool.
9: And then, so I wandered around. That place was packed with people. It was awesome to see. And then I went back up to my room with my steak and shake. Which is outstanding.
8: I told you, didn't I?
9: Oh, so good.
8: Man.
9: Oh, yeah.
8: Did you get one of those shakes?
9: Oh, yeah.
8: Yeah.
3: Did you get a steak?
9: No, I got one of their burgers, which was outstanding. And on the screen is the owner of Circa, Derek Stevens, and his 12-team, $100,000 buy-in fantasy draft is going on one of those big screens. They had like war rooms. They had announcements. They did $100,000 per team buy-in of fantasy football. And I was captivated by it because they did it like an actual draft. It was sweet.
8: Yeah.
9: And then I listened to the broadcast of the Vikings game, which was great, especially the third quarter.
3: The broadcast was great.
9: The broadcast was great.
3: The game was freaking unwatchable.
9: Yeah,
3: in every aspect of the world, unwatchable. But yeah, the third quarter with KOC is cool.
9: Yeah.
3: Even though he seemed very frustrated, right? Like, none of the running plays worked. He was mad at the officials. He kept going to the guys in the booth like, are you guys seeing the same thing here? What? Yeah. That bit is great. It's super cool that he does it. Can you imagine, and this would never happen, can you imagine if he did that for a regular season game?
9: Yeah, it'd be sweet.
3: You can't because you got too many things to worry about.
8: And he would. There's
9: you give too much away.
3: 100%. There's a million reasons why you can't do that. But I would love when there was something actually on the line to watch that work.
9: Yeah,
3: in real time.
8: I love it when he's like, okay, guys, now watch. If he sees zone coverage here, he's going to switch to a running play. And then he does that and switches to a running play. You're like, oh, that's so cool.
3: It's for those of us that don't understand the X's and O's of football, I thought one of the coolest ones was when Brosmer had a check down, but KOC called it before the play, basically like, ooh, this isn't the look that we want, so Max is probably going to have to check this down. And as soon as it snapped, like whatever route he was looking for first wasn't there, and Max checked it down, and he's like, smart play. Yeah. But like KOC knew ahead of time, like, this ain't going to work, so he's going to have to check this down. So we can sit there and go, God, throw the ball, do this, do that. It's like, yeah, that was the only option he had, and he knew it before the ball was even snapped. That part is really cool.
9: Real cool, yeah.
8: Yeah, I thought it was cool, too, because I think it was Ben, one of the two said, so how did you know that was zone coverage? And A, I just took for granted that that was a level of knowledge every NFL player, like, I figured I didn't know what he was seeing, but to hear one of them say, what gave away the, you know, and then I thought it was pretty interesting because KO avoided the question. You know what I mean? Mm-hmm. I mean, he answered it kind of, but he didn't want to give away exactly how they know things. I don't know. Interesting. Like, they're great. That's great.
9: Yeah.
8: That's super
3: fun. I mean, Sauce, all weekend long, you were on J.J. McCarthy watch on Twitter, right? Every move the Dolphins specifically made, it was like, is this the opening? Is that where J.J.'s headed? He's still here. Brosmer is still here. What a strange thing.
9: Very strange.
3: I don't know why we have four. I really don't understand that at all. I don't know what the plan is long term for four.
9: I mean, and all of my information that I got starting like this time last week, so a week ago today, was great information from really plugged in people that he was not going to be on the team, which
3: one way or another, right? Trading or
9: which
3: cutting.
9: Which leads me to believe he might not still be on the roster 13 days from today. Is some information I gathered last night from people who would know. We talked about it a little when we weren't looking at Hawks Sweet Art. I don't know why they have four quarterbacks. If they have a move in line, if they didn't get what they wanted from McCarthy, maybe they're going to wait somebody out to maybe get a fifth round pick for him. Is Brosmer then the backup? Do you just pick up a random body to be the practice squad quarterback? So lot to look for here in the next couple of days. I don't think it's quite over. I think it might be on life support, but I wouldn't count all our chickens before they hatch.
8: I'm not going to.
9: Because even Hawk and I talked about it. It's weird that they kept four quarterbacks. Because we talked back and forth. I mean, if Brosmer gets cut, does he make somebody else's final 53? Are they worried about that? I don't know.
3: I don't think they're worried about that.
9: I don't think they're worried about it, but...
8: Well, if they weren't, they wouldn't have kept him on the active roster.
9: Keeping him on the active roster is interesting.
8: Yeah.
9: Because it's not like he lit the place up when he played, but...
8: Light it up.
9: I don't know. We'll see. But...
3: I'm just glad the games actually matter now. Let's go.
9: Yeah. 13 days from today, we will be at US Bank Stadium. Hawk will be there the whole time. He told me that last night.
3: And almost no Packers will be because Josh Jacobs ain't playing. Micah Parsons ain't playing. Two giant losses for them for completely different reasons.
9: Yeah.
3: Advantage Vikings.
8: Mm-hmm. Got that right.
9: Yeah.
3: Maybe.
8: Yeah. There we go. I don't know. Football season.
9: Yeah, it's the best. Starts a week from Wednesday, man.
8: You think it don't?
9: Can't wait.
8: College football?
9: Yep.
8: That's right, baby.
9: Great games this weekend.
8: Go for football this Thursday?
9: Yeah, man.
8: It's all happening, man.
9: Yeah.
8: August 31st, right?
9: Yeah, I mean, man.
8: Like, it's over, Johnny.
9: It's Van Morrison's birthday today.
8: Of course it is.
3: Yeah, we were going to get to that. We were going to do three segments on that.
8: Yeah, of course.
9: That's kind of you guys.
3: Van the man.
9: Yeah, Van's the best.
8: Of course.
3: It's like Van Morrison or Van Halen.
9: Oh, Van Morrison, not close.
3: What about Van Exel?
9: Van Morrison.
3: What about Van Wilder?
9: Van Morrison.
3: What about windowless vans?
9: No.
8: I got one of those.
9: Yeah, you do.
3: That checks out.
9: He picks my dad up in it.
3: Front Page Sports is next, right here on the Power 2 Morning Show on The Fan.
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11: AP News, I'm Marcela Sanchez. President Trump's administration plans to impose sanctions on another bank this week as it intensifies its efforts to economically isolate Iran. Treasury Secretary Scott Bessent spoke to the AP ahead of Group of 20 meetings in Asheville, North Carolina, where he's expected to individually meet with his counterparts from the world's major and developing economies to encourage cooperation against Iran. The National Park Service says one person has died and about 15 people are missing or unaccounted for after a major flash flood at the Grand Canyon. The flooding also knocked out the only water pipeline serving tourists and residents. Starting today, tourists will not be able to stay overnight at lodges or hotels in the park because of a limited water supply. AP correspondent Julie Walker reports on the latest tit-for-tat in the war over Lake Ontario, which Trump renamed Lake America.
12: President Trump and Ontario Premier Doug Ford trading barbs over what to call a lake straddling Canada and the U.S. Ford on ABC this week.
13: It was like something out of Saturday Night Live when he signed documents saying change to Lake America. No one's going to call it Lake of America. It's been Lake Ontario for hundreds of years.
12: Trump doubling down, reposting a meme showing Canada geese with his hair firing rifles as they protect Lake America.
13: Canadians love the American people. We differentiate between the great American people and the president.
12: Their kerfuffle began over tariffs, with Trump slapping a 50% tax on $20 billion worth of Canadian imports. Canada firing back with the same tax on American goods. Friday, Trump signing an order renaming Lake Ontario Lake America. Saturday, Ford erecting a giant billboard reading Lake Ontario Now and Always. I'm Julie Walker.
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4: It is going to be mostly sunny today. We'll get to 81 for a high this afternoon with wind out of the west at 5 to 15. Tonight, mostly clear, 58 tomorrow. Mostly sunny, 79 on Wednesday, sunshine with a high of 81. 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I'm meteorologist Sean Cable. 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
9: Thanks, Hell yeah, Holiday. Man. Love Holiday.
3: All right, so it was a cut down day in the NFL. Johnny Hecker out the door for the Minnesota Vikings.
9: Yeah, man.
3: Veteran punter. And then also, of course, he would be our holder. And we're going with the undrafted
1: Big
3: kid.
1: Big Citrus.
3: What's his first name again?
9: Big Citrus.
3: Is it Brett?
9: The punter?
3: Yeah, Brett or Brett?
8: Brett. Yeah.
3: Brett with a B?
9: Yeah.
8: Brett.
3: So, I guess the guy can boot it.
8: Yeah, hell man. Yeah. In fact,
3: now I think he can hold too.
8: Special teams coach had to say, you know, you don't have to kick it 700 yards every time. Mm-hmm. Sometimes you got to angle it. And
3: it's good advice for everybody.
8: He figured it out, man. Kid's got it. He's got it.
9: Hell
8: Ray
9: yeah.
8: Guy Award winner. Hell of a player. We're good.
3: Otherwise, I would argue that's about the biggest name that you, I mean, if you're reading the list of people that were cut, unless you're a diehard Vikings fan, you're not going to recognize essentially any name. The only one that you were like, oh, I remember him. Xavier Scott obviously had a moment here, but not with Claiborne on board. And you have Jordan Mason. You have Aaron Jones. I mean, what are you going to do with Xavier Scott? So that's the only other real name that I think you might recognize. A lot of unknown undrafted guys.
9: Yep.
8: Yeah.
3: So I don't know if that's good or bad. that we're not deep enough where we can afford to let people go. Do you guys think that the bat signal has been thrown Harrison Smith's way in the last week?
8: Oh yeah.
3: Say like what's going on here, buddy? Like, are we?
8: I think week two he'll be back.
3: Are we doing this?
9: Yeah, I would guarantee you he has been contacted, and as a few people have pointed out, that might be the fourth quarterback spot. Maybe holding a roster spot for Harrison Smith. That if Harrison Smith says yes, then Rosemer's probably out and then put on the practice squad.
3: Why would it have to be a quarterback?
9: Well, I think it's just that that's a position you can carry extra players at.
8: Carry on.
3: Hmm. Why can't you carry any position?
9: I don't know. That's just what somebody said. I'm just reading.
3: I know. I'm just thinking out the logic out in out loud. I don't understand why that would matter.
9: I don't do that. I just say things.
3: Over the weekend, Cale Makar and the Avs agreed to an 8-year deal, $20.4 million a year on average. He is the first player in NHL history to go 20-plus. He's 27 years old, full no-trade clause. Now the Quinn Hughes watch truly begins, right? Because for the people that were like, well, he's just waiting for Cale Makar to set the market. Well, the market has been set. And I believe Bill Guerin's with Barrero today at the State
9: tomorrow.
3: Fair. Oh, that's tomorrow.
9: He said it was today.
3: He did say it was today.
9: Yeah.
5: Then I get bad info.
3: He said on the air yesterday that it was today.
9: Yeah.
3: But maybe he's wrong. Either way.
5: Oh, it is today. Son of a gun.
3: Yeah, son of a gun.
5: Ugh.
8: Calm down.
5: Okay.
3: New graphics.
5: Yeah, no.
3: New links.
9: Now you have to go because you didn't think you had to go before.
5: Well, I thought it was going to be just toddler golf today.
9: Oh, yeah, I'm doing that today.
3: So what is toddler golf?
8: The hell is that?
9: I will play golf against a rube with, toddler golf equipment. So, like, a small club. Yeah, we did it last year. It was fun.
8: Who are you doing that for?
9: Common.
8: Oh, I see. I thought you were making an appearance. For
3: So this is the bit a week ago they were talking about that they offered you either the sack race or toddler golf, and you picked toddler golf.
9: Yeah, the sack race would be terrible. I'd fall over. My T-words would be hitting my face. Yeah,
3: hilarious.
8: You got a big old sack on you.
9: Yeah, thanks, Hawk. Appreciate that. So, yeah, I chose toddler golf. Yeah, I'll be there
3: Now,
9: today.
3: Do you take on another rube or another toddler?
9: I think I take on another rube.
3: A fully grown man.
9: Yeah. Yeah, yeah.
3: Not a lady?
9: I mean,
3: not a toddler.
9: I don't know. It all depends on who they pick to play against me. Mm-hmm. Yeah.
3: Mm-hmm. Well, either way, so toddler golf at some point today between noon and 3, and then maybe Bill Guerin later. And again, he'll, I assume, have a lot of questions thrown his way about John Hines and now Quinn Hughes.
9: Well, you skipped over your favorite part of the fair.
3: Mouth guitar guy?
9: Yeah.
3: I listened the other day.
9: Yeah.
3: You're shredding.
9: Did you like air bagpipes? when he did For Those About to Rock, We Salute You.
3: Oh, I didn't hear that. Was that Friday?
9: Yeah, he did Air Bagpipes.
3: Man. That's new.
5: It was the talk of the fair.
9: Yeah, it was sweet.
3: How did I miss that? I heard Password. Maxo.
1: Yes, sir.
3: The Brothers Drift.
1: The Brothers Drift.
3: We're at the Minnesota State Fair.
1: 2.0, 1-0.
3: The Brothers Drift.
5: You had that Brothers Drift energy.
9: What are you, the Olsen Brothers?
1: That BDE?
5: Mm-hmm.
1: I get what you're saying, Zacho. Yeah, my daughter was mortified to see me in action at the state fair, but it was a lot of fun. She was like, "Dad, please put a shirt on."
3: Not the first time she said that.
1: No, I think it is.
3: What else we have? On Friday, the Broncos beat the Vikings 34-6. J.J. McCarthy did not play, which is also a talking point as well, right? Because do we know what happened there? I know he had a minor ankle injury, according to sources, correct?
2: That is correct.
3: So
2: he practiced Monday and Tuesday.
3: Is the story that we're going with is that he said he couldn't go, or the Vikings decided he shouldn't go?
2: I don't think there's any doubt in the whole wide world that he said he shouldn't go.
3: That he said he shouldn't go.
9: Yeah.
3: That's interesting.
9: The quote that Alec Lewis posted was, he was too uncomfortable to play.
2: Yeah, he wasn't comfortable enough to play.
9: Enough to play.
2: Mm-hmm. That's right, man.
3: That's
2: right. So, I don't know. Which I read between lines. That's what I do for a living. And I was just like, well, that'll do her.
9: Yep. That's exactly what I thought.
2: Yeah, I thought, well, that is him saying I'm not on the same page, and the squad saying fine. But apparently I was wrong. Or they couldn't get anything in return that they thought was worthy.
3: Yeah, I mean, if you sell them, and it looks like they're about to sell them potentially, you're selling them at an all-time low.
9: All-time low.
3: So the whole idea of holding out for something more doesn't make any sense. Like, if you're going to move on from them, if you can get anything, you just move on.
9: Yeah.
3: You're getting rid of them to get rid of them. You're not getting rid of them to maximize the value of what he's worth, right? It's just, could you please take him and give us a bucket of cheese curds?
9: Yep.
2: I did hear on the Gessling podcast there. Access Vikings, they were like, well, maybe because they went through so many quarterbacks last year, they're going to keep four quarterbacks. Maybe that, they don't know for sure what they've got in the young man, Kyler. And obviously he's been injured. Carson Wentz, bends over to pick up a pencil and breaks three bones, so maybe they need as many quarterbacks as possible. Maybe they have five or six by the time it's all over. Maybe Nick Mullen is back here, and perhaps I could say Fran Tarkenton. Maybe we have six.
3: I wonder if he can still sling it.
2: Last week,
3: I was asking if Hakeem Olajuwon would still average 2 points a game. I think he could get a couple of buckets.
2: The dream
3: could get a couple. Do you guys think if, let's say, the injury bug just bites the hell out of this team in the quarterback room, and Kyler gets hurt, Carson gets hurt, if JJ's still here, JJ gets hurt, I still think that scenario is always a free pass for a head coach. Because what are they supposed to do?
9: Yeah.
3: So that's one of those things where it's like, man, if that goes south, I hope we win two games so we can get the first pick in the draft.
9: You are correct.
3: Because that's how you solve all of your quarterback problems.
9: You have no more problems if you can nail the right guy.
3: The other reason I just hate preseason football but love regular season is we are, less than 2 weeks away from the opener, September 13th against the Green Bay Packers. And all of the Kyler optimism, we can start to see whether it's real or fake week one.
9: Yep.
3: Right? Because his starting career is on the line. Right? That guy can hold a clipboard for the foreseeable future if he wants to. But if he wants to make big time money, this is his last-ish chance. Big year for Kyler.
9: Massive year.
3: And he's got a pretty stacked offense around him, right? Awesome wide receivers, a whole bunch of running backs that look dynamic. We have a couple of tight ends that look like they can be dynamic. We have a loaded offensive line. No excuse. No excuse.
9: Nope.
2: It is interesting that you spend the entire preseason watching the team and, setting all these expectations and I don't know if we got enough this. And then you remember, we haven't seen anybody play.
3: Right.
2: Yeah. You know,
3: not seriously.
2: Not really. You know, and even at the practices with the Baltimore Ravens, when we actually saw the first team offense, you're not seeing all of that. We don't really know what they're going to do with the running game. We really don't know what they're going to do with JJ. Who knows? Who knows what they're planning with the quarterback? We really don't know what Kyler's going to be doing. So it's fresh eyes a week from yesterday. Yeah, 2 weeks from yesterday.
3: I guess that's the lie detector question you could ask the coaching staff off the record, hooked up to a lie detector test. Go, all right, outside of just rosters and who do you like and who do you not like, I wonder what they learn in preseason about their scheme. You know, when it's not the starters.
9: Yeah.
3: Do they really go like, oh man, we were going to try A, B, and C, but this ain't going to work.
2: Yeah.
3: We've tried it all preseason long and it just didn't kick. Well, how do you know though, if you're not going against your starters versus their starters? I wonder what they actually learn about anything they're trying to implement.
2: Unless player A can't physically and or mentally pull it off.
9: Yep.
2: You know what I mean?
3: Right.
2: Like, we'd like you to throw the ball to the left there, but you don't seem to understand that.
3: Right.
9: No.
2: Sauce.
9: Yeah, I definitely can't do it. My hands are too small.
2: You know what? I'm going to tell you guys something that I was reading while you guys were talking sports that just blew my mind. The grandstand at the State Fair Friday night. Wait, what was the first night of the fair? Thursday?
3: Thursday.
2: Okay, Thursday night. Bonnie Raitt, Hall of Famer, greatest ever. 12,000 people went to see her at the grandstand. Unbelievable. 12,000 people.
9: Mm-hmm. Yeah, she wails.
2: I could be wrong. I don't think she would sell out the Grand Casino Arena. Do you know what I mean? I think the fact that she was at the state, I don't know, I think the fact that she was at the state fairgrounds meant people were like, I'm going to go to the fair.
3: Oh, for sure.
2: I'd like to see her, so I'm going to go.
3: Yep.
2: Because the next night, Weird Al Yankovic sold the son of a bitch out. 14,000 people saw Weird Al Yankovic at the state fairgrounds. That would not happen in Plymouth at the Hildy, right? Am I right?
3: No, it's the novelty factor. Yeah. Let's go to the state fair and, hey, Weird Al's playing. Let's walk over there.
2: Right.
3: Drop down some
2: Are
3: cash.
2: They relatively inexpensive tickets at the State Fair?
3: I don't think so. I think it's a standard-ish price ticket. It's not super cheap.
2: Man, what can I do to get on the bill there?
9: You're playing tonight.
2: Oh, yeah. But I don't get to play the big old stage. I'm playing the International Bazaar stage, by the way.
9: How bizarre.
2: 8 o'clock. It's free. It's the right price.
9: What time will that be?
2: 8 to 9:30, an hour and a half set tonight and tomorrow.
3: So wait, you're at the fair until 9:30 playing.
2: That's right.
3: And then you still got to, you know, wrap up, get out of there, get out of the parking lot. But then you get home around what time? What's your best guess?
2: I'm just thinking about coming here and sleeping in the parking lot.
3: Oh, damn. Because I was going to say, Sauce, what time do you think you will scoot out of there and ditch out on the encore at Dave Matthews?
9: Well, I'm pretty sure. I am. I'm pretty sure Dave starts right at 7:30.
3: What?
9: There's no opener, just right to Dave.
3: And how long does he normally play? Two-ish?
9: Probably two and a half.
3: What? So you could stay the entire show and still get home before Chris.
9: Yeah. But I'm not mentally tough like Hawk.
2: Mm. Like what now?
9: Like Hawk.
3: I got to tell you, though, I think you're maybe more mentally tough than you give yourself credit for, or just block everybody, because Adam Schefter yesterday said, despite any speculation that he could be released or traded, quarterback J.J. McCarthy finished cutdown day on the Vikings 53-man roster. And you tweeted, I was way off.
9: Way off.
3: And then I read the comments.
9: Oh, my God. I got called the R-word about 80 times.
3: I mean, you got called everything.
9: Everything.
3: And I'm like, this is why I don't tweet.
2: What called you retired?
9: Yep. Wow.
3: I mean, it's...
9: Yep. One guy said, I've lost all credibility.
2: Credibility?
9: Credibility. And it was a picture of him and his kids. I'm like, okay. Oh. Nice dad you are. Hmm. But he's probably right. I probably have lost all credibility. I'm just going what I was told.
2: I just didn't know you retired.
9: He'll never get rid of me. I mean, maybe I could pretend I'm playing in the NFL.
1: That story was so freaking funny, man.
9: Unbelievable.
2: I don't know what you're talking about.
9: You didn't hear about this?
2: I don't know what you're talking about.
3: Oh, my God.
9: Yeah, you'd laugh. Sorry, when we talked about it. It's unbelievable.
1: It's the best off-season story thus far.
9: It'll make an unbelievable documentary.
1: 100%.
2: All right, well, I got to know what you're talking about.
3: We'll break it down after this. 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
27: MNN, I'm Jason Dinesen. Minnesota could get more than $300 million from the settlement reached last week with Meta, and Attorney General Keith Ellison says that could just be the beginning.
28: This was about Meta, but they're not the only game in town. You got YouTube, you got TikTok, we're suing them already,
29: right?
28: And you got others as well. So if those guys come into a settlement and they know we're looking at them and we're litigating with some of them, then we can get more money.
27: Ellison says if the other social media giants agree to settle, Meta will up their payment to the state. Meta has also agreed to change parts of its platform aimed at children. 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
0: It is going to be mostly sunny today. We'll get to 81 for a high this afternoon with wind out of the west at 5 to 15. Tonight, mostly clear, 58 tomorrow. Mostly sunny, 79 on Wednesday, sunshine with a high of 81. 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I'm meteorologist Sean Cable. Temperature now 67.
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2: Please.
3: Give Chris the quick breakdown on crazy story.
5: So a gentleman named, is it Dejan Love?

0: out on the beach in a 49ers helmet. He had a picture online. Yeah,
1: believable.
0: Correct. Yeah.
2: He had his helmet on?
0: Oh, yeah. He always, in every video, okay, he's
1: did
0: got
1: these
0: his
1: ladies deserve it everywhere. Then? Did these ladies deserve it?
0: He had a picture of him standing next to a cake with a 49ers cake with the number 7 on it.
1: Well, I'm sold.
0: And then love his name written above it and acted like the Niners sent him that on his birthday. And then he started to tell women that he was put on waivers is why they can't find him. But before you get put back on a team, you have to pass, like, spiritually, mentally, and physically. You have to pass all three of those to get put back on a team. The web of lies is unbelievable.
1: Yeah, but none of these are believable. No, I'm starting to feel like he earned this money.
0: He's got one where he is, like, flipping through all the keys he has in all these cars. Well, somebody pointed out he worked at a valet. So he'd be like, this is my, you know, Rolls Royce, this is my Lamborghini, and then he'd tell you how much they were. And everybody's like, that's a set of valet keys. It's the most unbelievable story.
2: Yeah,
0: he was full into it.
2: Seeing the video, he can't even run.
3: No, look at him do this drill hug.
0: And then there's the video.
3: Like, you can't possibly believe that guy's an NFL.
0: The video where he says, you know, the reason that I got let go from the Niners is I can't bend my finger. And then he puts his hand up to the camera like this and he goes, well, I mean, it's better now. And it's like,
2: it got better.
0: What? It's unbelievable how many people fell for it.
2: I love it.
1: If you can't spot the sucker within the first 30 minutes at the table, then you are the sucker.
0: Oh, and oh, you pooped.
1: Chris just spotted the sucker fly out the back of his ass.
0: Oh.
1: I don't know. I'm starting to lose a lot of sympathy for these ladies who were just chasing.
2: They're just looking for love, man.
1: Just jersey chasing some cash.
2: In all the wrong places. Yep.
1: Ovo, LASIK, and Lens. Go get LASIK from Dr. Mark Lobanoff and Dr. David Whiting. Rosie gets it. What really matters is brought to you by Ovo, LASIK, and Lens. Thanks, Ovo.
2: Let's go, Ovo. The best.
1: All right, some wheeling and dealing over the weekend for the Minnesota Timberwolves as well. They traded Josh Green in cash to Utah for former number 10 pick just 2 years ago, Cody Williams, and a guy they've already waived. But they are doing this, and it sounds like they're going to keep Cody Williams, but they're doing this specifically to make sure this Jonathan Kuminga deal is all on the up and up, and we're under the correct aprons, and the money's beep-bop-boop-boop fixed. So they're just moving some stuff around. Cody Williams, 10th pick overall 2 years ago. I don't remember that name at all. Nope. But 4.6 points a game his rookie year with Utah and 8.8 last year. But again, I don't think they're doing this necessarily for the talent they're getting in return. They're just moving some money around.
0: Yeah, they just moved. Yep.
3: Just correct. Needed to get under that apron.
1: Yep.
2: Sometimes you got to get under the apron, man.
1: Well, what really matters is this.
2: Hold this for me. Am I right?
1: Mm-hmm.
2: Listen, guys, I don't know how you feel about it, but I'm a fan of trail mix.
4: Today is National Trail Mix Day. Many people say they invented it, but an outdoorsman named Horace Kempart released a recipe back in 1906. So we'll go with that. 4 parts nuts, 2 parts dried fruit, 1 part sweet. There are no rules except with the inclusion of raisins. We're very particular about those. Packed with carbs and good fat with the sole purpose to get you outside, but there's no police if you want a snack at home. I'm Bree Tennis.
2: Thanks, Bree.
1: Man, she's got a lot of opinions.
2: Yeah. She does.
0: Yeah.
1: Especially trail about stuff like Santa's naughty list and raisins.
2: Yeah.
0: Yeah.
2: She's like that old Art Rooney guy. I don't know, guys.
1: Yeah, close. They don't put her on the front page headlines, do they?
0: No.
1: They don't say, like, hey, why don't you do a 45-second breakdown about the floods in Nepal? They just go, hey, you do National Trail Mix Day. We'll leave the real news for others.
0: And if you get through that, talk about Santa.
2: Yeah. Yep. Yeah, we don't want you giving your opinion. Yeah.
1: not on flooding. It's got to be stuff like raisins and trail mix. You're not going to go to jail for that. Have it at home. You want.
2: She must be a lot of fun in the break room.
1: Yep.
0: Yeah.
2: Are you going to eat that?
1: We're all on the same team. Aaron Donald, future Hall of Famer, has unretired and remained now a Ram. He played his entire 10-year career with the Rams, but now he's back. 1 year, $20 million, up to $30 million with incentives. He retired in

0: March of 2024, so 2.5 years ago, three-time Defensive Player of the Year, eight-time first-team All-Pro. How is it not all 10?
1: Yep.
0: 10-time Pro Bowler. He was the Defensive Rookie of the Year in 2014, widely considered one of the greatest defensive players of all time. But everything changed in June when the Rams traded for Myles Garrett, and somebody was like, hey, we should get the band back together. And Aaron's like, maybe we will. Yeah. And that's exactly what's happened. This is the easiest trivia question of all time, but hang on, why not? Aaron Donald has 111 sacks. That is the second most ever for a primary defensive tackle behind
1: John Randall.
0: John Randall with 137 and a half. Donald has 111. What really matters, though, is this.
2: Nylon stockings were so in demand after World War II that they were targets of robberies. 18 pairs of stockings were stolen from one U.S. home. When a murder occurred in Chicago, robbery was eliminated as the motive because the nylon stockings were not stolen. Nylons. I don't think ladies wear stockings anymore, do they?
0: The fun ones do.
1: Yeah. Yeah. The ladies you look up on the internet.
2: Rosen's in the stocking.
1: Oh, for sure.
2: Stockings.
1: Brilliant. Oh, yeah.
0: I don't know why you guys are so hard on him.
2: I'm not.
0: He does a really good job on that Fox 9 pregame show.
2: I just like talking about him on the show so he knows we remember him.
0: Right.
1: Yeah, we will always remember him.
2: Yeah.
0: How many years have they been doing that show with Rosie?
2: Which one?
0: And like Don and Ron and Ahmad. Like, you know,
1: and Wayne.
0: And Wayne. I don't think any single person on the panel understands sink or sail.
1: You are
0: none of them.
1: Correct.
0: Every time they'll ask a question and they hold it up and then they'll go like, well, wait a minute. But it's supposed to be if it's over, though, right? And they're like, well, then I guess I'm going to sail that then. Wait, but do you think that's going to happen or not think that's going to happen? No, I don't think that's going to happen. Well, then you sink it. Well, but I had sail. Wait, hang on. So I'm supposed to have sink and I'm like, for the love of God, go to commercial.
1: Yeah.
0: Yeah. Nobody understands it. How about just have a sign that says, I agree with this statement or I disagree with this statement? Because they don't understand the sail. Sailing means like it's supposed to sail away, like I don't like it. No, it means that you're sailing it like you believe it's going to happen. Well, then what does sink mean? The opposite.
1: It's kind of like Rosie and spread swing. I don't think he quite knows what's going on.
0: No. I just picture like whoever's producing that show just with like a stack of papers. And then every time somebody screws it up, they just do the old cartoonish, throw the stack of papers in the air and just put their head on their desk and go, I got to find a different profession.
1: Yeah, it's over for
0: me. I've explained sink or sail to these sons of bitches 37 times. They don't get it.
1: Nope.
0: Sink or sail. Yeah. What really matters is this.
2: Dolly Parton made $10 million in royalties from Whitney Houston's cover song of I Will Always Love You. She invested the money into an office complex in a majority black neighborhood in Nashville, Tennessee, and later described it as the house that Whitney built.
0: Oh, that's cool.
2: Yeah. Aww. She was the best, man.
1: Yeah.
3: Rosie just threw up.
2: Yeah, I know.
0: Oh, Rose! You know, the way that Whitney's version starts, it sounds really somber and whatever, but when it kicks in, it's got a lot of positivity, right? The chorus really is like, oh, she's going to always really love this person. You listen to Dolly's version, it's depressing all the way through.
2: Yeah, it's a sad song.
0: It's heartbreak.
2: It's a goodbye song.
1: Yeah.
0: No doubt. It is true heartbreak.
1: Yeah.
0: Whitney's got a little bit of optimism.
1: Yeah. Whitney's is A+.
0: A+. Plus.
1: A+. Plus.
2: Yeah, they're both A+. Plus.
1: Yeah, they
2: Don't
1: both are.
2: Don't you talk
1: are, yeah.
2: bad about Dolly's version.
1: I won't.
2: Please.
0: Packers running back Josh Jacobs placed on the commissioner's exempt list, so he cannot practice or attend games. He is going to get paid while they figure this out. Now, his court appearance is not until November 17th, so no idea when he's going to be off this list. But we've seen this with, like, Adrian in the past, right? Like, you can miss...
2: He was the first they used it against.
0: You can miss the whole season.
1: Yeah, there was something I saw yesterday that they think it might be 10 games he's on this.
0: Right, and whatever suspension, we remember this with Adrian, whatever suspension they come up with, this is essentially like time served. So if he's on the list and he misses 10 games and then they say it's a 10-game suspension, it's not 10 additional games, it's time served. But still,
1: sure.
0: He might miss most of, if not the entire season, we'll see. He was charged recently with two misdemeanors stemming from an incident with his, I think his girlfriend, correct, in May? Is it girlfriend or wife? I forget. Back in May. What really matters, though, is that... And can I ask you guys a question, though, before we move on? about like the whole commissioner's exempt list.
2: Sure.
0: Like, sink or sail this. Do you guys believe that Josh should be on the list or should not be placed on the list for more than 10 weeks? Would you sink that or sail that, Paul?
2: Can I go first?
1: Go ahead.
0: Sail it if you think it's more than 4 weeks.
2: I believe it's right, so I sail it.
1: I believe it's wrong, and he should be on it, so I'll sink it.
2: But wait a minute. I sailed it.
1: Wait.
2: Wouldn't that mean that he should be on it?
0: So you're sinking it because you don't believe he should be on the list, or that you're sailing it because you do think he should not be on the list?
1: No, I'm sailing it because I agree with it.
0: So you're sinking or sailing?
2: But I agree with it, so I sail it.
1: No, I'll sink it then.
0: So hang on. So you think what Josh Jacobs did was okay?
1: I'll sail.
2: Jingleheimer Schmidt.
0: You're sailing it?
1: No, I'll sink it.
0: See, hang on.
1: Where are your papers?
2: Wait a minute.
0: Where do you stand on domestic abuse? Sail. Sinking or sailing it?
1: Sink.
0: So you're against it?
1: No, I'm now answering his question. So
3: I know that.
0: I don't think you know it, Rosie. You don't get the bit. Is it my turn? What really matters is this.
2: Time is what it is. And I'll tell you about what we got. Craft industry beers when we come back.
0: Ben has to do sink or sail, right? When he does the bid during the regular season, right? Well,
2: sure.
0: Let's ask Ben when he gets here if he believes any of his coworkers actually understand bid. This is the Power Trip Morning Show on The Fan.
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4: 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Lumberjack girls tennis team got a 5-2 win over the Thief River Falls yesterday. Elizabeth Peterson, Lily Karen, Bailey Roop, and Natalie Wongberg all got wins in singles. The doubles team of Kelly Carlson and Piper Whiting picked up a win as well. They're now 2-2, and they'll be at the Alexandria Quad today at 10 a.m. Meanwhile, the Lumberjack girls and boys soccer teams open the season today at home at the middle school field. The girls will face Ricori at 3. The boys will take on St. Michael Albertville at 5. We'll have them both on the Lumberjack Radio Network with Lumberjacks Live at 2:45 on the Bun Sports Radio 104.5 online at kbunsportsradio.com and on the Lumberjack Radio Network YouTube channel. Girls volleyball team opens up the season tonight at Buffalo at 6 o'clock. Their home opener is Saturday afternoon. And that one will be on the Lumberjack Radio Network. And the BSU Beaver football team opens the season tonight, hosting Michigan Tech, 6 o'clock in the annual Shrine Game at Chet Anderson Stadium.
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18: It is going to be mostly sunny today. We'll get to 81 for a high this afternoon with wind out of the west at 5 to 15. Tonight, mostly clear, 58. Tomorrow, mostly sunny, 79. On Wednesday, sunshine with a high of 81. 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I'm meteorologist Sean Cable. Temperature now 67.
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2: That's right, Zacho. That's right.
0: All right, should we do more of what really matters? Let's learn something.
2: Man, I'm learning.
0: Learn interesting things. The Minnesota Twins finally won. They haven't been doing a lot of that lately, but they did win 5-1 over the White Sox thanks to a gem of a game of Zebby Matthews. 8 1/3, 5 hits, 1 run, 5 strikeouts, no walks. That's pretty solid. Walker Jenkins, of course, played over the weekend. He was, I think, 0-for-3 yesterday, but no big deal. Fun to have him up. No home runs yet.
1: He's great.
0: Kieschel hit a home run, though, a solo shot in the 7th. That was his 9th of the year. The Twins snapped a 4-game losing streak, and before yesterday, they had lost 7 of 8, so... Man, their playoff hopes are fading, but they still have 12 straight against the division. Maybe like a 9-3 thing gets them back in it. Does that sound about right? You go 9-3, you're back in it.
2: Yeah.
0: Something like that.
2: Yeah.
0: They host Detroit tonight, Tuesday and Wednesday.
2: They believe in themselves, according to the manager. He says they believe. Let's see if that's enough.
0: We'll see. What really matters, though, is this.
2: In 1978... All you beer lovers out there, President Jimmy Carter. President Jimmy Carter signed a bill for all of y'all legalizing home brewing at the federal level, thus giving rise to the craft beer industry in the United States. 1978. Before that, you weren't allowed to make your own damn beer.
0: Now you can do whatever you want.
2: Yeah. You can do whatever you want.
1: I do
2: what I want. Good old Jimmy Carter.
1: Yeah. Good for him.
0: Sauce, he was president.
1: No, I knew that. I think I've been to his house.
0: Colts wide receiver Keenan Allen arrested on OVWI over the weekend, operating a motor vehicle while intoxicated. Downtown Indy, 1 a.m. Sunday morning. I don't know. Just get an Uber,
2: don't
0: dude.
2: Do it. Yeah.
1: Get an Uber.
23: Is there a better place in the world to get a DUI than Indy?
0: It's the best.
1: You know, just ask Guardsy.
0: Must have been an unbelievable party.
1: Yeah, man.
0: 6-time Pro Bowler, 34 years old, a 1-year deal with the Colts.
1: Hmm. Yeah. Might be over, but...
0: Do the Colts have a sponsorship deal with Colt 45s?
23: Oh, that'd be sick.
1: Yeah. Man, that's a Afro Man song. That song went.
2: Yeah! Oh.
1: No.
0: How does it go?
1: I think it goes Colt 45, 2 zigzags, yeah. Smoke that humble weed.
2: Mm.
1: That song wails, right, Maxo?
23: Oh, yeah. That's an all-timer.
1: Yeah, Afro Man's got some slammers.
23: Oh, some bangers.
1: Yeah, oh, yeah.
23: Straight up bangers.
1: Yeah.
0: Hmm. What really matters, though, is this.
2: In the year 37 BC, the Roman polymath Marcus Terentius Varro warned his readers to avoid living near swamps.
0: What's his name again?
2: Marcus Terentius Varro.
0: So MTV.
2: That's right.
0: The original MTV.
2: Yeah. What up, Ben?
0: I want my...
2: So he...
0: Hi, Ben.
2: He said don't live near swamps because of minute creatures which cannot be seen by the eyes.
0: Interesting.
2: He said they cause disease, but you can't see them. Microorganisms would not be observed until the 17th century, but this sumbitch in 37 BC.
0: He saw things clearly.
1: He gets it, man.
2: He did.
0: It's like string theory.
2: That's right.
0: It's got to keep going smaller.
1: Yeah.
2: That's right.
0: We think we know what's the smallest, but let's keep going.
2: That's right.
0: Sauce, you understand string theory, right?
1: Is it that jam band string cheese incident? Because they're pretty whaley.
2: You're right. You got
0: string
2: it.
0: String cheese is fantastic.
3: Or a string bikini.
1: String cheese incident is a jam band, and my buddy who also wants to or has started TazTattoo.com, he's seen them like 60 times.
0: Interesting. But he doesn't go to string cheese incident shows and brag about how many times he's seen them, right?
1: No.
0: He doesn't want to make it all about himself.
1: No, I think he just tells me.
0: Ben, string cheese, sink or sail?
3: The actual pulling of the cheese? Sink?
0: Do you like string cheese? Yes or no?
3: I like it.
0: Okay, so then are you sinking or sailing it?
3: Well, it sinks into my belly.
0: If you're positive, then you sail it. If you're negative, you sink it.
3: Sail it, that means I'm like throwing it away.
0: No. You have it completely backwards. Let me just say, do you like string cheese?
3: I love it.
0: Okay, then we got it.
3: Okay.
0: We figured it out.
3: I love it.
0: Do you believe anybody on that show understands that segment at all?
3: Okay.
1: Tough spot, man.
3: I have been guilty myself of not necessarily understanding the question.
0: Mm-hmm.
3: So sometimes I think that it is a little confusing of like, Max Brosmer is going to throw for no fewer than 250 yards. You're like, so you think he's going to throw for 250 yards? Like I most of the time think when we are confused on set, it's not the sink or the sail. It's like, so what is the question asking again?
0: Sure. I also think sometimes they just spin a wheel. Like they'll be like, sink or sail. Tyrion Ingram Dawkins has 2.5 tackles. It's like, what? We're guessing how many tackles some random dude's going to have. And then the sink or sail thing starts and it's just absolute chaos. It's anarchy in the streets. It's Project Mayhem. It's nuts. Makes no sense.
3: I also think, and you can take your guesses on sometimes who it is.
0: Ron Johnson.
3: I'm just saying, take your guesses. Sometimes I think they're not hearing the sink or sail until they're literally live when we're doing it.
0: So they might have been a little late to the pre-production meeting.
3: It's the first time that they're actually seeing or hearing what the sink or sail is.
1: Let me ask you a question. Do you get extra points if you bring up Dave Winfield in the sink or sail?
3: I don't believe that's in the rule book.
0: Interesting.
3: Okay. I don't believe so.
1: What if you tell people you talked to Carson Wentz's wife?
3: This is his brother's cousin.
0: Chicago Cubs star Pete Crow Armstrong hit two more home runs, so he has 5 in his last 2 games. He has 38 for the season, trails only Kyle Schwarber in home runs. He has 40. PCA, 5 home runs in 2 games.
1: He's great.
23: He's the man.
1: He's crushing it. Yeah. He's really good.
23: He's going to win MVP, right?
2: Three nouns and a verb.
3: It sounds like it.
1: Yeah.
0: What really matters is this.
1: That's pretty good, Hogs.
2: It was on this day, Ben.
3: What?
2: And where were you at the time? Because you're a suspect. Mm. Princess Diana died in a car crash on this day in what year?
3: So I feel like it was early October.
0: I'm sailing that. No, wait. Am I going to sink this? Let's see. It's got to be under that. So I'm going to sink it.
3: 1997.
2: It was on this date in 1997.
0: Candle in the Wind.
2: That's right.
3: It was on this date.
2: Yeah, yeah.
3: Mm. Oh,
2: we thought you were joking.
3: No, I actually thought that you were saying no. Oh, yeah, no. I thought you're asking me.
0: Say again. In fairness to Ben, this is the first time you've heard this question, so you had to think on the fly.
2: Yeah,
0: Should have come to the pre-production meeting.
3: Right. 1997.
2: You nailed it. That's right. Where were you? What were you doing? Do you remember?
3: First few weeks of college, I was actually going to a house party at an apartment complex, and I remember walking in, and all the gals were like, I'm like, what happened to the party? What's going on?
0: They were making some cool noises, or what were they doing?
3: Yeah, not that. That probably was later on. They were sobbing, and it was all sadness, and I walked in like, where is the party? And
0: just ogre from
3: with the case of really cheap beer on my shoulder.
2: Yeah.
3: And
2: living it up.
3: They're like, Princess Diana died. I was like, cool.
2: Yeah. She was only 36.
0: Cool.
3: I know. I was like, didn't care about her before that, didn't care about it after.
2: Yeah.
3: So,
2: yeah.
0: Man.
2: 36 years old.
0: Yeah.
2: How about it?
0: Scottie Scheffler won the FedEx Cup. A three-stroke victory in the Tour Championship over Victor Hovland. He started the round three shots behind Hovland, but he wins $10 million. Ben, I want you to go first, but I want everybody to guess that hasn't read this story.
3: Yeah.
0: Winning the $10 million put Scottie Scheffler number one all-time in on-course earnings in the history of the PGA Tour. He passed Tiger Woods. So, two numbers. What does Scotty have now on course earnings only, no sponsorships? And what did Tiger have before he just got passed?
3: I mean,
0: it's hard, right?
3: Yeah, it's hard.
0: It's hard to guess.
3: This is tough. Because even the majors, especially when Tiger was playing, the winner would make like $3 or $4 million. The total purse might be five or so. I don't know. Mm-hmm. I'll say on course earnings of $180 million.
0: So that's for Scotty?
3: Yeah.
0: And then Tiger is what?
3: Something's just
0: 170 something.
3: Yeah, just slightly below that.
0: Okay. Sauce, do you see this or not?
1: I did not.
0: Okay.
1: $150 million.
0: All right, and obviously Tiger right behind that. Chris?
2: $140 million.
0: Maxo.
4: I'll go $190 million.
0: $90 million. Zachary.
23: I'm going to go $110 million.
0: Nobody knows golf better than Chris Hockey.
2: Thank you.
0: Scotty now at 130.4, passing Tiger Woods and his all-time record of $121 million. But now Scotty has the most all-time.
2: Scotty too hotty.
1: Yeah, good for him, man.
3: Yeah, I knew that was tough arithmetic there because they don't.
0: Yeah, but you guys are all relatively good guesses. Yeah, solid guesses.
2: We know stuff.
0: Across the board. Yeah. Nobody said $2.7 billion. Nobody said $50,000.
3: Speaking of billions. Yeah.
0: Go on.
3: How much money has Tiger Woods amassed through golf, do you think?
0: He's a billionaire, so I don't know exactly how much.
4: Yeah, I think at one point it was him, Jordan, and Floyd Mayweather were the athletes that made like $1 billion. In or outside of their sport.
1: Didn't Nike pay him like $500 million?
4: Tiger?
1: Yeah.
4: I think so. I think, and I would assume LeBron is in that category now as well.
3: Okay. The bigger question is if you're throwing Floyd Mayweather, how many of these guys?
2: $1.7 billion.
3: How much do they have left?
4: Oh, yeah, Floyd has nothing.
2: Right.
4: He has $0. I have more money than Floyd Mayweather right now.
2: $1.7 billion total career earnings for Tiger Woods.
0: Pretty good deal.
1: Yeah, he made $660 million from Nike.
2: Whew. Ain't so bad.
0: It's a pretty good deal.
3: Mm-hmm. Well, he still has his Nike line, right?
1: No, he does his own. And
3: he does his own now? Is it struggling?
2: Yeah.
1: Horrible.
3: Yeah. All right.
2: Well, makes you walk wobbly and drive into cars and trees.
1: Yeah. And you sleep with Perkins waitress.
3: Yeah,
2: you get
3: real horny at breakfast.
2: Yeah.
0: I mean.
1: Hawk was dressed like Tiger Woods on a Sunday in Las Vegas when him and I had breakfast. Yeah, I'm just saying he was horny. Bad joke, not funny.
0: And neither of you were there on Sunday. That joke made no sense.
1: No, it wasn't a Sunday.
3: I'm going to sink that.
1: Yeah,
0: I'm going to sail the bad joke.
1: Well, wait, did you like it?
0: No, I'm sailing that it's a bad joke. I'm agreeing that it is a bad joke. So I sailed the bad joke. I sunk the idea of it being a good joke.
1: You can't do both.
0: I don't understand the question, but this is the first time I've heard it.
2: Guys.
0: What really matters is this.
2: It was on this date in what year? The prostitute Mary Ann Nichols was the first known victim of London serial killer Jack the Ripper.
0: Late 1800s, right? So let's go... I'll say 1890.
1: That's probably a really good guess.
0: Why didn't I let... I should have had you go first, just in case you said 1972.
1: 1890.
0: Damn it. I got to stop doing that.
1: No, I would have said in the 1800s, for sure. Who are we talking about?
3: All right, I'll go 1880 then.
2: Anybody else want to guess?
4: 1870.
1: 1869.
2: Y'all danced around it. 1888. Oof. Marianne Nichols, 1888. Jack the Ripper. There in Victorian England, London's East End was a teeming slum occupied by nearly a million of the city's poorest citizens. Many women were forced to resort to prostitution, but some chose it. And in 1888, there were estimated to be more than 1,000 prostitutes.
1: Hawk will sail
2: in Whitechapel. Oh, sure. I'll sail over for that.
0: 1,000?
3: Yeah, no, you wouldn't. No, you wouldn't.
2: He's probably right.
3: No. I can't get over, that industry before just general daily hygiene was taking place.
2: Yeah.
0: Right.
3: And you know that they weren't.
1: Yeah. You don't care.
3: Back then.
2: You know, let me put this in perspective for you, because I've thought this through a lot. A lot.
3: I know you have, so I can't wait for this.
2: If you haven't ever lived in an age where ladies cleaned it up down there, you don't know no better, Ben.
3: I know.
2: That's just the way it is, and you love it.
3: No,
0: I mean, humans have been banging for hundreds of thousands of years. So what if herbal essences has only been around for a couple of decades? It's not like we, 10,000 years ago, we needed Crest.
2: That's right.
0: We just went for it.
1: We just went for it.
0: I mean, again, think of if Chris would follow his lineage all the way back. Do you think the Hawkeyes ever cared?
1: No.
0: They never cared. My guess is they didn't even complain about it. Well, they were thrilled to be there.
2: Defunct. I don't know if... it's been a negative force in a lot of ways, but many of the Hawkey family, no sense of smell throughout the generations. And that's bothered us in some ways.
0: I would argue that's evolution proof, right? It's just, how do you do this? Well, you have to adapt.
2: Right. And many of us blind in one eye.
0: Right. See, that's enough. So. You have multiple mutations. Some of them in your favor, some not.
1: And as his grandpa would say, they got the kind of legs he likes.
3: But the thing is, nobody, I don't care, in the history of civilization, the history of humanity, even Olg back in the day, where he's in a cave getting it on. You don't like the smell of a fish market.
1: Oh, man. You are underestimating the Hawkeyes.
3: No, that always and forever, that smell is like, ooh, boy, I don't know if I should.
0: May I remind you that Napoleon specifically told his gal to not bathe until he got back.
3: Yeah, Napoleon is a weirdo.
2: Yeah, but that also remind you something else, please.
1: Careful.
2: We, as human beings, sense the smell of dead things so strongly that we avoid it.
3: Right.
2: So I'm saying there were some ladies you just stayed away from because of that.
1: Not everybody stayed away from them, Hawk.
2: But I can't imagine. I'm going to stop right there.
0: But let me ask you this, Ben.
3: Yeah.
0: I think what you're doing is pedestalizing? The human species. Like, for example, let's say a walrus is flopping around the beach and he's like, hey, it's time to do this.
2: Check your blood pressure.
0: I don't think he looks at the lady walrus and says, hey, why don't you go take a swim for 20 minutes and come on back? Like, I think he just goes for it.
1: Yeah.
0: He's not asking her to take a dip in the cove, if you know what I mean.
1: Yeah.
2: I don't think masturbation had been invented yet back then. So you had to get what you can get. Am I right?
1: Hawk's just making excuses
0: I think if you remember Mel Brooks' History of the World Part 1, I think we figured it out the second we stood upright. One of the greatest jokes in the history of film, right?
1: So it's good.
0: Man understands, hey, if we stand up, this might be advantageous to our species. This would be good for us. And we immediately started doing that.
6: Uh-huh. Amazing hot dogs. Yep. For sure.
0: Took us two seconds.
3: I don't need these two front hands to walk on.
0: Nope.
3: What else am I going to do?
0: And I can see better over the grass. This would help me spot predators from much farther away.
1: It's
0: going to
1: help me spot my own predator.
0: I'm going to go ahead and sail that. Now I'm going to go ahead and sink this.
2: Hey, Stinky, come here.
1: You've said that a lot.
0: I wouldn't have noticed you if I hadn't stood up on these.
2: Boy, you're like a candle in the wind.
0: Full circle. Sauce, you do one.
1: Me? No.
2: Hey, just a side note. Jack the Ripper.
0: Mm-hmm.
2: Jack Tripper. Do you think?
0: Ooh.
2: Why would they have done that?
0: Interesting.
2: I wonder if there's any...
0: How great would it have been if he killed him at the end of the series?
2: Maybe that was the whole point of the the show.
0: That would have been unbelievable. Just they do a full... Like, the comedy ends in the last episode of the show is just him, and you realize he is, like, the great-grandson of Jack the Ripper.
2: Yeah. And, like...
0: It's a dark twist.
2: Suzanne Summers' character just disappeared.
3: No, wait. Wasn't there one before Suzanne Summers?
2: I think she was the one, and then she disappeared, and there was somebody after her.
3: Oh, okay. So she was the original. She was the OG, and then they got rid of her? Yeah.
0: So he killed her.
2: That's what I'm thinking.
3: Yeah.
23: That's greasy.
2: Thanks.
3: Sauce, wasn't Jack the Ripper, isn't that sort of like a myth?
23: I think so. And I don't know if it's a myth, but I think they think it might have been multiple people.
3: Yeah, multiple people. Right, yeah, one person.
23: Not just one person. Yeah.
3: Okay. Maybe that's what it is.
23: Yeah. And you've done the tour a couple times, right, Hugs?
2: I've only done it once. Yes. Yeah. Mm-hmm.
3: Yeah. Then you made it out alive?
2: I did.
23: Oh, you and Avs did it, right?
2: Yeah. That's right. Yep. It was interesting because one of the places where they found one of the bodies, there were kids playing in the schoolyard. Where it wasn't a school back then, obviously. So we were standing there doing the tour, and the lady was telling us these horrible things. I'm like, quiet down.
23: Yeah, be quiet.
2: There's little ones over there.
23: Jesus.
2: And by the way, whoof.
23: Oh. You need to sink.
7: This little piggy went to the fish market.
23: Yuck.
0: Sauce, if they took Jack Tripper and got it from Jack the Ripper.
23: Right.
0: Give me another example of a modern TV character that was named after a serial killer.
23: Well, it's, a story as old as time. Al Bundy was Ted Bundy's lover.
2: So he took his name?
23: Yeah, they were married. They were the first gay couple on TV.
2: Wow.
23: Although Ted never made it because he got electrocuted in 1989. But the original plot of that was going to be Ted and Al.
2: That was the original name of the show, wasn't it?
23: Married with children, Ted and Al. They were going to be shoe salesmen together and just smooch constantly. But Ted died.
2: Man, this
23: they brought in that one redheaded lady.
8: What happened?
23: Ted was electrocuted for murdering about 35 women.
8: Be more careful.
23: Yeah,
0: spoiler. I was so hoping you misspoke and was going to say that he got elected in 1989.
23: That does sound like something I'd say.
0: It could happen in Florida. The news is next. This is the Power Trip Morning Show with Ben Lieber. We'll ask him about the 53-man roster later. This is the Power Trip Morning Show.
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10: This is MNN Sports. I'm Mike Grimm. The Twins got an absolute gem from starting and winning pitcher Zebby Matthews yesterday at Target Field. The right-hander took down the first-place White Sox 5-1, winning for a sixth straight time.
24: It feels good. You want to be playing your best baseball in September, and I think this team's very capable of doing that. So, yeah, I think it's going to be a really fun month.
10: Matthews didn't allow a base runner until the sixth inning. Was he thinking perfect game?
24: I don't really think about it a ton. I'm trying to take it a pitch at a time and kind of let everything else kind of take care of itself. They swung early, so I'll take the early outs. They had some loud outs, but, we'll take those. Yeah, but we'll keep building, keep moving on.
10: Matthews was 5-0 in the month of August. He took a shutout into the ninth but couldn't finish the game. He worked 8 3rd innings, allowing 5 hits and 1 run. He's now 9-8. Trevor Larnach and Josh Bell each drove home 2. Luke Kuechel blasted a solo shot. The Tigers are in town tonight. The news was not as good for the AAA St. Paul Saints, who smacked 4 homers but lost at home to Toledo yesterday 10-6. The Saints have now set a single-season record for home runs in the International League with 232 as a team. The Lynx lost for a second straight game, falling in Atlanta yesterday 89-81. Head coach Cheryl Reeves' team has lost 2 straight, but they're not pushing the panic button.
25: After the LA game, I believe we had the toughest schedule remaining. A lot of these games on the road. How are we doing? Quite well. Right. And so we lose a game to the Golden State Valkyries, who are second. We lose a game to the Atlanta Dream, and they're building it. So the sky isn't falling for me. It can for you, because I know you're not used to us losing 2 in a row, but it's not related.
10: Olivia Miles scored 21 points in the setback for Minnesota. The Gopher women's soccer team beat St. Thomas yesterday 2-1. And the Vikings have finalized their roster, at least for now. They have kept 4 quarterbacks. That, of course, includes the starter Kyler Murray and the backups J.J. McCarthy, Carson Wentz, and Max Brosmer. 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
18: It is going to be mostly sunny today. We'll get to 81 for a high this afternoon with wind out of the west at 5 to 15. Tonight, mostly clear, 58 tomorrow. Mostly sunny, 79 on Wednesday, sunshine with a high of 81. 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I'm meteorologist Sean Cable.
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2: That's always fun, man. So that'd be good. It's almost here. Football season. It's heating up. Speaking of football, our beloved Ben Lieber's here. Hi, Ben.
0: We're breaking down the KOC insight from quarter three.
2: Is that right? Yeah, let's do it. Let's do it together. Let's do it together. Instead of doing news, which is normally right now, brought to you by our friends at the St. Paul Saints, who will be back in town on the 8th of September after yesterday's loss to Toledo. That'll be against Syracuse at 6:37. Get your tickets, saintsbaseball.com. CHS Field, the place to be. Sesame Street night coming up, by the way. Sesame Street ticket package coming up here on September 13th. Lots of reason to get down there. But let's talk the final 53. Ben?
3: Yep.
2: You said this yesterday.
3: Zamaya Vaughn. I tell you what, I don't know why I didn't talk about him more this preseason, because every time I watch the games back, I'm like, I like the way this 6'1" corner plays, man.
2: Tell me more about Zamaya Vaughn.
0: That Zamaya Vaughn is one piece of ace.
3: You know what's funny about that? When I was recording that and I said that,
0: you thought of that immediately.
3: Exactly.
0: I think everybody in our generation hears, especially a name with like that number of syllables. It just sounds like it's Billy Madison.
3: The back of my brain smiled when I said that. And I didn't
0: know from experience,
3: I
0: dude.
3: I didn't necessarily mean to make it sound like that.
0: You don't.
3: But then when I said it like that, I was like, well, I can't stop the recording because I'm laughing.
0: It's too late now.
3: It's too late. No, he's just he's out of Utah, and I don't know. I mean, other than what I just said, I mean, there's just like you watch certain guys move on the field and you're like, man, that guy looks like an athlete. Like he just moves like an athlete. The way that he's able to sort of read and react, the way that he can be a little twitchy out there for being a 6'1" corner, which, you know, to me, he moves more like a. He's got footwork that's like a nickel, but he's a little bit taller player. And I know that we talked a lot about Chuck Demings, mm-hmm. and rightfully so. And there was some good play by some other people. I mean, we're talking about Jacob Thomas a lot, you know, in the safety spot. But it was refreshing to see that he made the final 53. And nobody really talked about him. And I do sort of like kick myself because there is some play that maybe was overshadowed by other people's play, and you only have so much time to like really, you know, send out your flowers for every game. But continually I'd watch this guy play. I'm like, this guy's pretty good. Like, I wonder how the Vikings feel about this guy, because he seems like he just shows up. He's in coverage. He's in phase. It doesn't look like anything's too big for him. He doesn't look like he's rattled or thinking out there. He just looks like he understands ball. And I'm glad that they obviously feel the same way. Now, do I feel like he's going to crack the starting lineup? No. But I think that he's one of these really good developmental depth players that clearly is probably going to play on special teams. And if he does get in there, I think that he's going to definitely hold his own.
2: Let's address the quarterback in the room. How surprised were you by JJ being on the 53 and Max as well making the 53?
1: Max!
2: Good job, Maxie.
1: Thanks, guys. Appreciate it.
2: Yeah, you did it, appreciate dude. It, well, guys. 4 wasn't enough. They needed another.
4: You made it well past 53, I think.
1: Thank you, Zach.
3: Well, I think that we and the Steelers are the only two teams that kept 4 quarterbacks on the team. That to me just tips the hand. To me, it's I don't think you keep around Max Brosmer if you don't have McCarthy still on sort of the trade block, or at least fielding phone calls. The way I see it is it's fine for now. They probably fielded phone calls, didn't like the deal that was presented. They're not going to give him away for nothing. They still feel like they're in a window where they can get some value out of him. I just think in the next, I don't know, 2-3 weeks, I still think something happens. I don't think that you keep 4 guys on the roster and are in a situation where you're going to chew up a roster spot. We know how precious roster spots are. And I don't think that you just keep 4 quarterbacks flippantly. There is a reason and there is a purpose. Now, some people might say, well, listen, all those 3 quarterbacks all have injury history. So why not keep one or two of them for that purpose? I'm like, okay, that's fine. But again, there's the Max Brosmer situation. If you think that Kyler's injury prone and Carson Wentz is injury prone and JJ McCarthy clearly is injury prone, well, that's the reason why you keep that fourth quarterback. But that's not sustainable because, guys, the roster is going to get injured throughout the course of the season, and most likely in the first couple of weeks there's going to be a guy or two. Look, we're probably going to end up bringing in a pass rusher. I know that'll be probably a Chaz Chambliss or a Bo Richter spot. We have 4 tight ends. I thought that was a little interesting. Not sure why we need 4 tight ends. We have 6 wide receivers. We are a passing team. We're keeping Bredesen as a H-back / fullback. I don't really understand why you need 4 tight ends. 3 is plenty, especially when you have Juwan Jennings, who's kind of a blocking wide receiver. So there is some intrigue with some of the roster spots. Obviously, having the 4th quarterback is the biggest one, and I agree with Sauce that I think it means that the conversations aren't over with JJ McCarthy.
0: What about the punter? Does the Johnny Hecker release surprise you at all, or do you think Thorson was
3: not at all?
0: Not at all.
3: No, not at all. Especially based on what we saw. I mean, we weren't out at practice every day watching Thorson kick the ball around, but what he did in the games. Dude, he's got a tremendous leg, and his directional punting was great. I mean, he can place that ball in a lot of different spots. So I thought he, from the eye test, he won the battle, or at least kept up with the veteran, and his holding seemed fine. And I think having Andrew DiPaolo on the team, that to me is what solidifies having a young battery. Because if you don't have a salty vet and a guy that is, you know, a Pro Bowl long snapper that's been around the league for a long time. I don't know if that you go with a young kicker and a rookie punter. But because we have a guy that is solid in that room, that's going to show him the ropes and give him all the tips and pointers on how to hold, I think that's the major reason why we kept him. I mean, outside of his performance this whole preseason was fantastic.
2: Yeah.
3: But the holding part of it is because we have Andrew DiPaolo.
0: The dude kicks ass.
3: Yeah, he does kick ass.
0: Yeah. The game on Friday did not.
3: No, it was.
0: That was a tough watch.
3: It was really bad. Kind of expected. I mean, it's unfortunate that, you know, we all know that we're playing reserves and so are the Broncos, but the Broncos are still able to have at least some big plays. We had no big plays. I just didn't think that we were aggressive trying to get the ball down the field, even just to try things. It seemed just very conservative. I know defensively we were intentionally conservative. They intentionally did not blitz a lot. They just said, hey, let's get these young guys. I think that's even what KO said in the third quarter. He's like, we're just going to have these guys go out and play football. We're not going to try to out-scheme people. We're not going to try to out-blitz people. We're not going to try to get free rushers. We're just going to see these guys play football, which, you know, in all fairness to these guys, that's not what the defense is. So, you know, I think that's kind of why we gave up a bunch of big plays, is because they're used to having a blitz package get there. They're not used to having to be in coverage for very long. So I think that's part of the reason why it was so explosive on the other side.
0: You know, like how they say before political debates that whatever side of the aisle you're on, before the debate even starts, you've probably already made up your mind who's going to win the debate before it starts, right? You're looking for confirmation bias,
3: sure.
0: Right?
3: Yeah.
0: I feel with preseason NFL football, if you were optimistic about Kyler before the joint practices and before preseason, because the joints are the joints and preseason was essentially worthless, your opinion of him is exactly the same as it was the day that they signed him. And if you were anti-Kyler, you're like, it didn't work in Arizona. He's going to do the same kind of things here. It's not going to work. I think your opinion is exactly the same today as it was the day that we signed him.
3: Yeah. I think you're...
0: It hasn't changed at all.
3: It has not changed at all. For me personally, it has not changed at all.
0: Right. That doesn't mean good or bad. I'm just saying, like, we so far we've learned nothing about Kyler Correct. That we didn't already know, because he's got to do it in the games. And I think we've all thought that the entire offseason, he's got a lot to prove.
3: He's got a lot.
0: We'll see if he can do it.
3: He's got a lot to prove. I mean, that's the thing. I said this from the day that we signed him, and it still remains the same today. And I think that's a great point that you brought up, is to me, he's got to earn it. He's got to earn every second of it. And we all kind of knew that this quarterback competition was not really competition, but he still had to have the mindset that he's got to go out there and earn that spot. And even though he, quote unquote, won the competition, nothing that I saw from my own eyes, whether it's the few days at practice or in the brief moments that he was in the preseason game, did he earn it? And am I willing to, like, crown this guy as the starting quarterback? No. Like, I still want to see what he can do for the first four or five games of the season and see what he looks like in this offense. So I watched plenty enough tape in the last 6 or 7 years when he was at Arizona to feel like, you still got to earn it, man. Like, nobody around here, at least me, I'm not going to just, like, automatically crown you as the king of this offense and you're going to take us to the promised land. You've got some warts. Let's hopefully he gets those things fixed.
2: But, Ben, weren't you as glad as I was to see him clown around on the practice or on the football field before the game on Friday? I mean, having a good time, throwing the ball, you know, knocking the ball out of people's hands, kind of goofing and joking around.
3: He was not new boot goofing out there. That was
2: not a bit. I wish it had been.
6: Two pass.
3: God, that was so funny. Can you just let everybody know what you were talking about,
2: you know, like,
3: once again?
2: Let's go to break.
3: Okay.
2: And we'll come back and tell the story, because you just put me down. I can't see. I never could see very well, but I can't see really anymore. Okay. We'll do it when we come back. I can't see. I just can't see.
0: We'll figure out what's going on with that. And Sauce will walk us through sports after this. This is the Power Trip Morning Show with Ben Lieber on The Fan. The Fan.
2: Hey, it's Chris Hockey, the Power Trip Morning Show. 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
23: AP News, I'm Marcela Sanchez. The United Arab Emirates has intercepted an Iranian drone over its territorial waters. The defense ministry says today's attack comes after U.S. forces yesterday struck Iranian rocket launchers on an Iranian island. Iran responded by launching missiles at U.S. sites in Jordan. AP correspondent Julie Walker reports on what we know about President Trump's deal giving U.S. access to vast oil reserves in Venezuela.
24: There's a lot not immediately clear about President Trump's deal giving the U.S. a stake in Venezuela's vast oil reserves. He's calling it the biggest oil deal ever in the South American country. Venezuela's acting president describes it as a step toward economic recovery that will modernize the country's oil industry. No text of any agreement has been released yet. It's not publicly known how soon the reserves could be drilled and who will pay to make it happen. Trump says the deal will help lower gas prices, but experts have repeatedly warned Venezuela's dilapidated oil infrastructure will take years and billions of dollars to repair. A substantial boost in production is not expected to happen quickly. The average price of gas in the U.S. was about $4.08 a gallon Saturday, according to AAA. The average price the same time last year, $3.20. I'm Julie Walker.
23: Rescuers are trying to find trapped workers in hydroelectric plant tunnels after catastrophic flooding in Nepal and Tibet killed at least 900 people and left more than 4,700 missing. Closing statements are scheduled today in one of hip-hop's most anticipated trials involving Duane Davis, the man accused of orchestrating the death of Tupac Shakur. Shares were mixed in Europe and Asia, and U.S. futures declined. This is AP News.
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2: I got to the hotel with 11 minutes to spare, got off the Uber and into the bus, and it all worked out perfectly. That said, I was really tired. And so looking for things to talk to Muss about on the pregame show, I'm watching the quarterbacks down on the field. And I've been making it a project of my own to watch them as they warm up at each of these preseason games to see how they communicate with each other. To see if JJ and Kyler are buddies. To see if anybody flocks to one particular quarterback more than the others. So I'm keeping a special eye. And I see Brosmer. And I see Carson. And I see Kyler. But I don't see JJ. He's nowhere to be found. But everybody else is warming up and having a good time. Specifically, Kyler is having a great time. Doing things I've never seen him do. Goofing off with people. Like,
3: he looks loose.
2: He's loose. He's smacking the ball out of Carson's hands. He's showing moves to Brosmer, like, and then the shotgun. I'm like, and I go, Ben, look at Kyler down there. I've never seen him this happy. And Ben's like, well, why do you think that is? I'm like, I don't know. Maybe it's because JJ's not out there and he feels like it's his team now. I don't know. Maybe it's just he's, happy to not be. I don't know. But look at him. He's having a good time. So they're taking snaps and dropping back and throwing the ball. Carson does it, throws a great ball. Carson throws kind of a sidearm thing, but he just throws a great ball, right, Ben? It's just crazy to watch it.
3: Yeah, it just kind of flings out of his hand. It's like effortless.
2: It's great.
3: Yeah.
2: Brosmer, even with the wrap on his hand, backs up. He throws a couple of balls. And then, even though he's not going to play tonight, Kyler gets behind the center, and he drops back to pass, and he goes like this. And I'm being kind.
4: Right. Throws it right into the ground?
2: Well, no, he throws it, but he looks like me throwing left-handed.
5: Mm-hmm. Oh.
2: And Ben goes, that's not Kyler.
3: Well,
2: I go, what do you mean? That's Kyler.
3: So there were two passes. There were two passes. One was a shorter pass, and this was a good 5 minutes that we're just like, yeah, look at Kyler. We're breaking this whole thing down. We're breaking this whole interaction down. Look at Kyler go. Gosh, he looks so free.
2: He's
3: so happy. Like, it is the last preseason game when these vets don't know, when they don't have to play, like, you just are kind of like more jovial and hanging out. And McCarthy's not on the field, so there's no like awkwardness. So like, look at him go.
2: It's his team now.
3: Yeah, we're like, oh, look at this guy go.
2: That's
5: he's
2: my friend.
5: Himself.
2: Yeah. He's friendly.
3: Then he takes one shotgun snap and he throws like a little quick pass. It's like maybe like 5 or 10 yards. And it was kind of like, okay. And they're just kind of yucking it up. And then they change the route and they're on the far left hash. And the receiver is supposed to be, let's just say, 12 yards on the far right sideline. So it's like a 30-yard throw. The first two guys throw the ball. And then Kyler steps up and then he throws the ball. And we both look at each other and we're like, and it sails like 8 yards over this equipment manager's head. And I'm like, what was that? Well, upon further review, you want to go ahead and tell him the conclusion of this story there, Hawk?
2: It's Ivan Pace. But here's the problem. Here's the problem. A, I can't see. And B, we were a long ways up away.
3: We're in the press box.
4: You were in a mile-high stadium.
5: Yeah,
2: right,
5: man.
2: And C, what is Ivan Pace doing taking snaps with the quarterbacks? Right? And they're basically the same size.
4: Not this month.
5: Yeah.
2: I know.
3: That's the thing. They're basically the size. And the thing is, even before that pass, I was debating just like the way that he was he wasn't walking like Kyler. He was walking with a little more of a sheep sweep. Like he was carrying some luggage. And I'm like, that's kind of a bigger dude. Like I go, you sure that? He's like, yes, that's Kyler. I'm like, I don't know.
2: He was with the quarterbacks for 20 minutes. What are you doing, Ivan?
4: How amazing would it be if you just said that was former child star Gary Coleman? And he was going to be
2: still
4: the
2: with us?
4: No, he died like 16 years ago. I just looked it up.
2: That'd make it even more amazing.
4: That would be incredible.
3: Yeah.
2: They're both 5'10.
3: God, it was so funny, though.
4: Ivan Pace is only 5'10.
5: What else?
3: Ivan Pace is not.
2: So here's the difference. Ivan's 236 and Kyler's 207. Other than that, they're the same size.
3: They are the same size.
0: Yeah.

0: like height-wise.
1: And the same hair. They have the same haircut. The only way we knew for sure, go ahead, paint me in whatever you want. I'm blind. Okay? And I was a long ways away.
2: No wonder you called me Ron Johnson this morning.
0: Like, the thing is, he's not
3: I mean, he's blind.
4: There are so many reasons, though, with your eyesight, with the location of it's all great. Nothing will top London when Sa said our special guest is here. Yeah. It's the greatest, one of the greatest moments that only a handful of people truly understand. It's the best thing of all time.
5: Yeah.
1: Right.
4: God, same situation.
5: Same exact
4: situation. The only difference is it's like one of your best friends.
5: Yeah, he texted me. He was walking in, and then I said, he's here. He wasn't.
4: Nope. Just another guy that same race, relatively same size, back of the bar. You're like, he's here.
5: Yeah.
4: Nope. There's definitely more than one black guy in London.
1: Yeah. Man. And then, by the way, I couldn't just let it go, even when it became obvious, because I was embarrassed. So I was like, are you sure?
0: Oh, man, it was so good. And the thing is, like, I'm going to guess that Ivan Pace doesn't mind that we're ripping his throwing motion. Because we know that he's not a quarterback. But again, after he makes that long throw to the sideline, it was very obvious. I'm like, that's not an NFL quarterback. I'm like, that might be an eighth grade quarterback.
4: So this was all off air, though, correct? This is all just... can you imagine how awesome it would have been if the full breakdown was on the show?
1: Well, that's how lucky I was. Yeah. Because I was going to go with the whole thing. I was going to be like, look it, man. I was just watching Kyler. They're having a great time together down there. It looks like they've really taken a step forward.
5: Yeah.
1: Of course, then Ben tells PA, and PA, of course, ripped me to shreds. Of course.
0: That actually probably was the most entertaining part of the whole show, outside of the third quarter.
1: Yeah.
0: Which was great.
1: That was so cool,
0: God,
1: man.
0: It was good.
1: That was so cool. We kind of broke it down earlier, but when he's like, I think you were the one that asked him, how did Max recognize that it was a zone defense?
0: Because the interesting part of what he broke down was he said, it's not going to work. This is zone coverage. And then they sent the guy in motion. So that's what really that's what sparked my interest. And that's what triggered the question, because I do understand when you put a guy in motion, if the other guy that's covering him travels across the field with him, then more likely than not, it's man coverage. But he made the comment before the guy went into motion.
1: Oh, okay.
0: And so I was looking at the defensive setup, and if I understand right, the corner closest to him was sort of rolled up close to the line of scrimmage. The guy in the slot was playing off. The corner on the other side of the field was playing off. And there's nothing about the safeties that I thought – nothing about the alignment that I saw was very obvious that it was a zone coverage. Because you can play man from off. Like, I was like, so how did you know that? And he didn't skirt the answer. I think it's just when you see enough film and you see enough setup, you just see that their alignment is probably more of a zone coverage. Mm-hmm. So I think it's just from like thousands and thousands of repetitions seeing it. He's like, this is zone coverage. And then it was confirmed when he put him in motion.
4: So McCarthy immediately recognized that.
1: Brosmer.
4: What? That was Brosmer? They look identical.
1: What do they have in common? Yeah.
4: I could have sworn.
1: Well, what are you going to do?
0: Yeah.
4: That's the best.
5: It's all right, Hogs.
4: Our special guest is here.
5: Yeah.
1: Yeah.
0: You know what I love more than anything about that third quarter with KOC is his immediate reaction to the officials, things that happen on the field. The fact that he can go from hearing the play in one ear, talking to us in another, thinking about an answer, and then watching the play, and then without any hesitation, he's going over the side judge. Like, come on,
4: was maybe my favorite part of the whole quarter. Is he was like he runs down. He's like, come on, man, that was this and that. And PA's
0: it was
4: like
0: a pick play, because he told us before the play. He's like, all right, watch the pick play.
4: Right.
0: He called it a pick play,
4: and then he destroys the guy. Like, come on, man, they're doing this, and you got to let us do that. And he walks away, and PA's like, oh, the side judge, so and so. And he goes, KOC. He's like, I actually really like Aaron. Like, I think his name was Aaron.
0: Yeah.
4: Like, as soon as he gets out of earshot, he's like, I actually really like that guy. He's a nice guy.
0: Yeah.
4: But he just admits, that's what I have to do. I gotta put on the performance. Yeah. I have to plead my case. I have to basically try to destroy him, even though he's doing his job. And
0: And then he saw the replay. He's like, oh, yeah. He's like, yeah, we can't do that.
4: Can't do that.
1: Yeah. Tell me about Dylan Bell, Ben.
0: The wide receiver. Yeah, the wide receiver from Georgia. Made the squad. One of the six wide receivers. You know,
4: I don't mean to cut you off. Is he the one that during the broadcast that you at least compared to Percy? Is this the Percy guy?
0: I did say shades of
4: Percy. Shades of Percy. Okay, yes. I just wasn't sure if it was the same wide receiver.
0: I want to be very clear that I said shades.
4: Okay, so explain why you see shades of Percy in this guy.
0: Because Percy was a utility player. He was great at everything. Did return guy. We all know. I don't have to explain who Percy Harvin is. I mean, the guy was phenomenal. I just think that we can do similar things with Dylan Bell for this offense. Now, whether or not KOC feels like, oh, this is like maybe a missing piece for this offense and maybe I have to revamp my offense for certain plays for him. But ever since he was in high school, he's been known as this Swiss Army player. Every team he's been on, he was quarterback, a running back, a wide receiver. He's a return guy. He's a do-everything player. The same thing happened when he was in Georgia. He's also the guy, if you guys remember, Steve Smith Sr. went ape on his film breakdown. He loves Dylan Bell and basically torched the Georgia quarterbacks. He's like, how can Georgia have this quarterback play in the SEC? He's like, Dylan Bell is this type of player. He's a great player, blah, blah, blah. His stats should be, you know, twice as many yards because his quarterbacks are so terrible they can't get him the football. But in that analysis, he was just saying, this guy can be used all over the field. He can play multiple receiver positions. He can get all the jet sweeps. He can play running back. They had him play running back, all this other stuff. And I just feel like with him showcasing some of those things in the preseason, because he had two carries in that Giants game, they gave him two jet sweeps. I know super small sample size, but it just shows us how KOC feels about him in this offense. And with Juwan Jennings being the possession receiver, great run blocker, we know what we have out of Addison and Justin Jefferson. I just like this option that we have a guy that can line up in the backfield if we need to. We can mess with personnel groupings and like, wait, is that 11 personnel? Oh, shoot, that's Dylan Bell in the backfield. Oh, what are we doing here? I just think that he's going to be one of those X factors that is going to pop and hopefully pop in a few games and be kind of a secret weapon for us.
1: That was the beginning of Vikings news. We'll continue when we come back.
0: Yeah, I'm on.
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6: KBUN Sports Radio, this is the score update. Lumberjack boys soccer team lost Saturday at Buffalo 5-1. Ashton Wright had the goal. Burt Chafee made 12 saves. The 1-1 Jacks will be at Moorhead tomorrow. Meanwhile, the BSU women's soccer team opened the season with a 0-0 tie against Missouri Western State Friday night at Chet Anderson Stadium. Roslyn Bittner made 7 saves. Then yesterday, a 2-1 win over Northwest Missouri State. Ella Wade and Madeline Davey made the goals. Beavers are 1-0-1. They'll face Grand Valley State Friday in Mankato. Meanwhile, high school volleyball today in Paul Bunyan country. Bagley will host Crookston, Deer Rivers at Ely, and Nevis will host Park Rapids. Lumberjack volleyball team lost their home opener in 5 to Elk River Saturday. They will host Detroit Lakes Thursday. Girls tennis team beat Hibbing 6-1. Cross country teams both took 8th at the Brave Light Gabe invite Saturday in Purim. And the girls soccer team a 2-1 win over Buffalo Saturday, their first ever win over the Bison.
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15: It is going to be mostly sunny today. We'll get to 81 for a high this afternoon with wind out of the west at 5 to 15. Tonight, mostly clear, 58 tomorrow. Mostly sunny, 79 on Wednesday, sunshine with a high of 81. 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I'm meteorologist Sean Cable.
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1: That's right. I think Ben's leaving early today, so let's get right to it.
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1: Redco.
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1: You know, Ben, we almost forget that we've got Jalen Redmond on the squad. We haven't seen him in forever, right?
0: I know, isn't that crazy?
1: Yeah, isn't that something?
0: You know, he was really splashy last year because he was trying to make the team, and now we saw him perform all of last season. We're like, well, he's good. Yeah. We don't need to worry about you. You are inked in as a starter.
1: He, along with our friend Levi Drake Rodriguez.
0: I know.
1: Yeah.
0: Yeah, I'm actually kind of, El Presidente. I'm kind of surprised by that, honestly. I know that he was progressing and getting better, but to be named a starter, I was like, wow.
1: Yeah.
0: I mean, that's good for him, dude.
1: Elijah Williams, he splashed all preseason long. And Tyron, I'm going to call him Ty Ingram Dawkins.
0: Yeah, I think everybody sort of calls him Ty. Yeah. You don't think nobody has to call him Tyrion anymore.
1: Thank you.
0: I think everybody just around the building especially, and I think he's totally fine if you call him Ty.
1: Giant dude.
0: That's the thing. He just has things that you can't teach. He's just got raw size and power and athletic ability, and I think they're going to find a better role for him. You know, they tried moving him to the outside linebacker position. He lost some weight. He looked a little leaner, looked a little quicker. But ultimately, I don't think that's necessarily a great fit for him. So I think they did move him back to the inside. But he and Elijah Williams, I mean, Elijah Williams to me is this year's Jalen Redmond. I think that he'll get in on some passing down situations. And I think he has enough juice to really make an impact and be a guy that can pressure the quarterback. So I'm hoping that he has a big year.
1: I saw Dominique Orange being, you know, Big Citrus being very violent, even on Friday night. Mm-hmm. I'm wondering, though, if you've seen anything out of Caleb Banks that gets you excited.
0: Oh, for sure. I mean, after that first game where he was clearly just trying to figure things out and get up to speed on the NFL size and strength and just the awareness and how quick things get on top of you, especially the double teams. I think they figured out right away that he's really good when he's on the move, and which is great because this defensive front is on the move a lot. You're slanting, you're running stunts, you're picking for people. So when he's in those situations, he's really good. And I think that in just a base down situation where they have to play it straight up, he is getting better about getting his hands out there and getting that separation and using those long arms. And so, yeah, is he still have some work to do? For sure. But I think that once he gets up to game speed and he gets that conditioning down, I think that he's going to be a really good player for us. And again, we're going to rotate these guys up front a lot. So hopefully we can keep these guys fresh. But no, a lot to like about him. But you mentioned Big Citrus. Mm-hmm. He continues to impress me with his explosiveness. Like, he has a level of twitchiness that I did not think that he had based on watching his film at Iowa State. That dude can move. For a big guy, he can move, and he can get skinny in some of those gaps.
1: Yeah.
2: What do you think about the opponent for the season opener? The Green Bay Packers are in a weird spot, right? Because Micah Parsons is on the pup. He's, five, six, 7 weeks away. That's right. What they thought. There's isn't there a what's the Green Bay game? Is it the Cowboy game that he might be available for?
0: I heard the same thing. Yeah,
2: which would be a lot of drama if he's back for the Cowboy game. But now you have Josh Jacobs on the commissioner exempt list. Mm-hmm. Might be gone for the foreseeable future. So two of the biggest stars on the Green Bay Packers will not be at US Bank Stadium competing on September 13th.
0: Yeah, I mean, you couldn't pick a better situation to face the Packers. I mean, we all know that we have to hit the ground running. We have two division opponents back-to-back, home with the Packers and at Chicago. And that's huge. I mean, if you want to be a playoff team, everybody talks about every year, you got to win your division. The best way to get in, obviously, is to win your division, regardless of what happens to the rest of the schedule. And if you take care of business in the division, you're sitting pretty. So having the Packers at home with an electric crowd, with our defense, the way it's going to be flying around, and with Kyler Murray and all that pomp and circumstance, and they are missing two of their best players. Shoot, I mean, it is looking ripe for us to win that game. But then again, it's you as a player, you can't think about that. You can't think that, we can just kind of play down a notch because we don't have to worry about the run game as much because of Josh Jacobs. No, those are the situations where you walk away and you just got gashed for 130 yards. And like, what just happened? Well, they kind of changed things up, but they got a little quicker back in there that maybe you weren't expecting. And so they have to go in there preparing like as if they're going to play a guy like Josh Jacobs, and they have to block as if they have a guy out there like Micah Parsons, and then hopefully we win the game.
2: Since what time do you have to leave, by the way? Is it like 8?
0: Give or take. A few minutes.
2: Okay. A couple of quick NFL questions for you then before we get out of here as well. Aaron Donald is coming back.
0: Yeah.
2: Right. He announced it yesterday. 1 year, $20 million, up to $30 million. SportsCenter this morning, I guess technically Get Up with Greenberg and company. We're debating whether or not the Rams are positioned for a perfect season. I know we're falling for the trap, but I mean, I'm looking at their schedule right now, but I'm not even asking you to look at it. Just the fact that they have the Seahawks and the Niners in their division, which means they have to play those two twice.
0: Yeah.
2: Forget the Cardinals. What are we doing here?
0: I know.
2: Debating whether or not they are set up for a perfect season. Then you look at the rest of their schedule. You got Kansas City. You have Buffalo. It's Dallas. Like, it's not an Green Bay. It's not even close to easy. Super tough schedule.
0: And really, who cares?
2: Yeah, who cares?
0: Who cares?
2: They are the favorites, though, to win the Super Bowl. I mean, do you think Aaron Donald, after 2.5 years off, is still going to be the Aaron Donald we remember?
0: Yes.
2: He's
0: just built different. I mean, in all fairness, I'll give him two games to kind of get reacclimated with the NFL. But after that, you're going to have 15 games of just facing that defensive front.
2: Well, how about the first game against the Niners in Australia?
0: Yeah, in Australia.
2: It's an interesting way to start. So a Thursday nighter to start, and then Monday night football against the Giants are the first two.
0: Yeah, I could see him getting maybe, I don't know, 20 snaps in that first game. And then maybe they'll see how he responds, because he's going to have kind of a nice little mini bye there. But, yeah, every offensive line that they play is on alert. I mean, I don't know how you're going to block all those guys. Because the thing is, we talk about just Myles Garrett and Aaron Donald, but their defensive front was already good. It was already good. And so it's not just those two guys you have to block. They have two other guys in there and a rotational players that all can be violent football players. It's going to be fun to watch.
3: Here's their last seven. Packers, Chiefs, Niners, Cowboys, Seahawks, Buccaneers, Seahawks.
2: I mean, jeez. Good luck going undefeated.
3: Yeah.
0: Yeah.
2: Oof. What's their over-under, Sauce?
3: I would
2: like
3: guess
2: 11.5, 10.5? Yeah. Tough schedule.
0: Yeah. Well, with that, I do have to run, guys. Got to take my kid first day of school. I know a lot of kids out there first day of school. So I'm going to drop them off and wish them a happy 2026 school season.
2: Best of luck.
1: Oh, yeah.
3: Yeah, good luck.
0: All right, guys. Love you. See you Thursday.
1: Love you. Bye.
2: Bye. See you, Ben.
1: Careful. Watch for school buses.
2: It is it's the day that the kids dread and that the parents somewhat celebrate, right? Because it does suck that the summers are over and, having fun with the kiddos and stuff and all that jazz, but it's like, I made my family disappear. It's like, wow, I actually have time to get stuff done without worrying about other human beings.
3: Guilt-free now.
2: So, right, it's when they're gone, you're going to regret wishing for these days. But, man, it is nice when you're like, hey, for the next 7 hours, I can do whatever I want.
3: Yeah, you can go to the casino.
2: You could go to the casino.
1: Yeah.
2: You can play seven hours of MLB The Show.
3: Yes, sir.
2: You can binge some garbage TV show because you have nobody to keep your eye on. It's the best.
1: Yeah. I always loved the first day of school. I was a weird kid, I guess, but I liked the smell of the fresh paint. Sports were happening.
2: Yeah. I don't hate the idea of the first day. I do think the second day really sinks in where you're like, oh God, this is 9 months of this trash. It is fun to see your friends after especially when we were growing up, you didn't have any way to get a hold of almost all of them unless you actually went and hung out with them, right? Yeah. So there was a lot of people you saw zero of for 3 months. You didn't hear their names, didn't see their faces. There was no social media. You're just like, hey, I wonder if that person's still with us. Yep, there they are.
3: Yep.
2: And she's still a smoke show.
1: Yeah. Yeah.
2: Well, 9 months of chasing that chick and striking out again. Here we go.
1: And look at Bertha over there.
3: Yeah.
1: She grew into herself. I mean, come on. Let's go.
3: You need help.
2: A lot of Berthas in Indiana in the 70s and 80s.
1: You know, there were, bud.
3: Yeah.
2: I believe it.
1: Yeah. Yeah. And you know, they all grow up.
3: Yep. You need help.
1: What are you talking about? I'm playing in the bit.
3: Nope.
1: Wait, number.
2: How about my kid has a at-home learning today, then first day of school is tomorrow.
1: So they do a half and half? Half the alphabet goes the first day, half the alphabet goes the second day?
2: No, this part's awesome. It's the sixth graders have the school to themselves so they don't get overwhelmed by having the older kids.
1: Yeah.
2: So Harper had that last year. But the seventh and eighth graders are out of the school today, and Harper's going into seventh. So I don't know what she's doing. She's got at-home learning. What are you going to do on day one in classes you haven't been in? Is it just like, what are they doing? Icebreakers? What are they doing?
1: You got to learn what channel Price is Right is on.
2: No kidding. Yeah. My guess is she's going to learn to take a three-hour nap and skip online working today. Her actual first day of in-person school
1: is
2: tomorrow.
1: Maybe she needs to take a shift to Target or something. Get up and get moving.
2: It would be nice if a shift to Target meant her working there instead of her just buying everything she sees.
1: Oh, man.
2: I wonder who she gets that from.
1: Man.
3: I wonder.
1: Man. I don't know.
3: Yeah, the first day of school was fun.
1: Yeah, man. You were a performer like me, right?
3: Yeah.
1: You didn't have an audience all summer long, right?
4: Oh, yeah.
1: I know.
3: Yeah, because my family was tired of me. I was not there to learn. I was there to eat food and talk to chicks. That's it.
2: And we're all out of chicks.
3: Yeah, we're all out of chicks.
2: So let's just keep eating.
3: Time to go to my fourth lunch.
1: Yeah, man.
3: I don't even, like I said, my senior year, I didn't bring a backpack. I just went there to socialize.
2: I love that you had second breakfast and you never referenced any of the Tolkien novels, right? You didn't know that there was second breakfast.
1: You just
2: invented it on your own.
3: Yeah. I was not there to learn.
2: No.
3: Learning's for dummies.
2: Yeah, learning's for dummies.
3: Yeah, I'm not there to learn. Screw that.
1: You had plans. You were going to play the Buffalo Machine.
3: Yeah.
1: That's what you're going to do with your career.
3: Yeah. Hey, thank God I found you two.
1: Amen. The band, they've really inspired you.
3: Yes, they have.
1: Yep. Yeah, man. I feel you. So,
3: yeah. School sucked.
1: Hey, school rocks.
3: Nah, not for me. I was bad at it. So guess what I did? Didn't try.
2: Yeah, and look where it got you.
3: Look where it got me.
1: Yeah, man, look at
3: you. Got me right here.
2: Sure.
3: With you guys.
1: Sure did, man.
2: How many stars in the Milky Way?
1: All of
3: them. Candy bar?
2: Again, second breakfast.
3: Yeah, 20 billion, endless amounts, trillions?
2: No.
3: Six?
2: No.
3: Yeah, see, that noise is all I need.
2: That's all you need.
3: God, I need that little Monopoly man to throw those damn houses.
2: What is this, Monopoly?
1: You should have seen him, man. You should have seen him. We'd been there for 2 hours. He was ready to go home.
3: We literally weren't even there, Tars. We were there 20 minutes, and I wanted to leave.
1: And I said, play this machine. And he goes, yeah, I've already lost too much money. And then I hit, and boy, he wanted me dead.
3: No, I did not. I did not celebrate your death.
1: Maybe a little bit.
3: No.
1: Maybe a little bit.
3: No, you're just good at it. Hey, I got it back.
1: You did.
3: Yeah.
2: You know, the weirdest thing about Vegas is when you guys pitch the, hey, let's go to Vegas Circa in August. And I'm like, oh, man, I just went in June. I went in July. We're going in November. I'm like, I'm burnt out. But when you watch other people go to Vegas, like, I'm not necessarily bummed that I missed this one, but now I'm already just starting to get the itch for November. Yeah, like, yeah. Now it's, I can feel that the clock's ticking. I'm watching the sand through the hourglass going, oh, man, am I going to be ready for November? Let's go.
3: It's going to be epic.
2: Yeah.
3: I cannot wait.
2: Can't wait.
3: That place is an awesome spot, and it's going to be great.
1: I don't know how you do anything, by the way, Sauce. Like, because you always have both your headphones in.
3: Yeah.
1: Like, we talked about the plane, for instance. When the dude said, we're going to go ahead and fly, even though we don't have hot water in the bathrooms, ain't working.
3: Nope.
1: You heard none of that.
3: I heard none of
1: it. If they canceled the flight, if they moved the gates, you would never hear it.
3: No, nope. But here's what. Here's what. I would see it on my phone because my Delta app would update me.
1: Here's what.
3: I don't know, man. I'm not there to listen. I don't want to hear their stupid spiel.
2: Yeah, whoa. Here's what. Why don't you want to hear their stupid spiel?
1: Their stupid spiel might save your life.
3: No one is listening to that spiel.
2: Why?
3: Because they're listening to soft jazz. I don't know what they're listening to.
4: Soft jazz.
2: Smooth jazz?
4: 100.3.
3: Yeah, or soft. No, I don't want to listen to that. Get me to Vegas. I got Monopoly Machine.
1: Well, I tell you what, man. That guy was like, I don't care. He could have said, most of the landing gear ain't going to come back down, but we're going anyway. We'd have been like, let's do this.
3: Yeah, hell yeah. And I wasn't listening. I wouldn't have cared.
2: I'm just picturing a water landing, and everybody who listened is quickly and properly getting their life jacket out from the bottom of their seat. And you take your headphones off, and you're like, what are we doing? What now? And you just raise your hand. I didn't listen to the spiel.
3: Nope.
2: And you say it just like that.
4: Yep. Quick, play the video again.
2: And then you drown.
1: Yeah, because I'm standing on top of his head.
2: Yeah, well, I mean, it's like an island.
3: Yeah, you're all safe.
2: The safest place to stand.
3: No, Jesus. Like when I sat on Saturday in the exit row. Can you help? Are you willing to help? Mm-hmm. I literally just went, yeah. I don't know what to do. I'm not going to do that.
1: Yep.
3: I'm going to fend for myself.
4: Oh, boy.
3: I'm not helping people. Now, if I was there with my family, I would help them, and I would probably help Hogs Daddy.
1: Thanks, bud.
3: Other than that, don't care.
2: It would be exactly like Costanza in that Seinfeld episode where there's a fire that breaks out, and he's pushing women and children out of the way to get out of the house as quickly as possible.
1: I must say, though, Corey, I was proud of the hockey he pulled at that party. On Thursday
2: pretty
1: night.
2: Solid.
1: I mean, 7 minutes into a two-hour party, and he was gone.
3: I loudly, I'm going to the bathroom. Never came back. Like the bathrooms are behind me.
1: People are like, okay.
3: Yeah, the bathrooms were behind
4: cool,
3: me.
4: Cool, man.
1: All right, dude, go for it.
3: Yep.
1: And he never came back.
3: The pool party on Friday did the same thing.
1: Man, did you see any A-words?
2: You're on camera.
3: Yeah, I did. There's butts everywhere there.
1: Yeah, man.
3: But there's only one butt I care about.
1: Yep.
3: Hawks.
1: Thank you.
3: His nice slaps.
1: Thank you.
2: Sauce, when we come back, I'm going to run through some of the top sports stories in the world of sports. So please listen to my spiel.
3: I will.
2: When we come back.
1: And they're finally making the sequel that we've all been calling for. Finally, they're making it.
3: Oh.
1: I cannot wait.
3: Oh, man.
2: Everybody's excited about it except for Randy Quaid.
1: Yeah, exactly. Oh,
2: he hates it.
1: He hates it so much.
2: Randy Quaid hates Anne Hathaway. Otherwise, we're all on board.
1: He was given a lobotomy at some point, I think.
2: One of the worst lines in movie history, right? Hello, boys!
3: So bad.
2: I'd rather watch Sink or Swim on that Fox 9 pregame show. 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
7: AP News, I'm Marcela Sanchez. More storms are possible at the Grand Canyon after a deadly flash flood. AP correspondent Mike Kempen reports.
23: The National Weather Service says more rain and thunderstorms are possible at the Grand Canyon after a major flash flood left one person dead and about 15 others missing. The National Park Service says the body of a 46-year-old man was recovered Sunday evening near Crystal Rapids along the Colorado River. Flooding Saturday in Bright Angel Creek, which flows into the river, led to more than 60 people being airlifted from the depths of the canyon. The audio is courtesy of Erica Viola. Scores of visitors were evacuated over the weekend, and the only water pipeline for tourists and residents was destroyed. Emergency water restrictions in place are preventing tourists from staying overnight at lodges and hotels within the park. I'm Mike Hempen.
7: Besides a social media post from President Trump, the White House has said little about what he's calling the biggest oil deal in world history in Venezuela. On Friday, Trump said the agreement would give the U.S. a stake in Venezuela's vast oil reserves. The country's acting president, Delcy Rodriguez, says the deal involves the development of 17 oil fields with the proven potential of 65 billion barrels. Rodriguez described the deal as a step toward economic recovery and insisted Venezuela's sovereignty is secure. Jurors in the Lindsey Clancy trial are set to return for their third day of deliberations today to determine whether she's criminally responsible for killing her three children in 2023. While Clancy does not deny strangling her children, her lawyer says she did it because she had lost her grip on reality due to postpartum psychosis. This is AP News.
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8: It is going to be mostly sunny today. We'll get to 81 for a high this afternoon with wind out of the west at 5 to 15. Tonight, mostly clear, 58 tomorrow. Mostly sunny, 79 on Wednesday, sunshine with a high of 81. 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
2: They're four, so like, well, then, we're not going to, so we're not going to tell you which night is who, but Tuesday night, 6:30 to 8, Saturday afternoon, noon to 2, Power Trip Morning Show at the fair.
1: Speaking of our regulars, Mr. Mark Parrish was at a birthday party for some very wealthy individual on Saturday night. I don't know who it was. I don't know the circumstances. I can't wait to talk to him about it. Ryan Tedder and Imagine Dragons
2: were at this party?
1: On Minnetonka.
2: Performing or hanging out? Performing.
1: Performing.
2: No kidding.
1: Yeah.
4: Wow.
2: Well, thanks for the invite.
1: Yeah, I know.
4: Ryan Tedder is a genius.
1: I know.
2: Interesting.
1: How about that?
2: Yeah, Ryan Tedder. Freezer!
1: Buffalo! He wrote this?
2: He did. He wrote Buffalo. He wrote Even Flow. He wrote Rump Shaker.
1: He did.
2: The guy's a hit maker.
1: Yeah, he did.
3: He wrote Rump Shaker?
1: I don't know if you know. He wrote Happy Birthday, the song.
3: Yeah.
4: He wrote the ABC song.
2: Larry David, not a big fan of the Happy Birthday song. Oh. He doesn't care for it.
1: You guys want to hear something that is so cute you just can't stand it? I mean, honestly, so cute you can't believe how cute it is.
2: Sure.
3: Yeah.
1: All right. Give me a minute. Let's do Fan 5. I'm going to find this thing for you, and it's going to make your day, especially for those of you putting kids on the bus and stuff this morning, and you're already on the verge of tears anyway because they're getting so old so fast. You can't believe it.
21: It's time for Fan 5 on the Power Trip, brought to you by the St. Paul Saints.
2: Hey, thanks, St. Paul Saints.
1: Thank you, St. Paul Saints. They'll be back on the, I believe I said the 8th. I believe they're back. There you go.
2: Get Up is still talking about the Rams going undefeated. The headline says, is perfect season a realistic goal for Rams? And then they say on DraftKings, the odds of them going undefeated, 50 to 1, 2% chance.
3: I mean, they could lose Thursday to the Niners.
2: Yeah. Yeah.
10: Two.
3: God, they love big market teams. That's all they talk about.
1: They can't lose to the Niners on Thursday because they don't play till next Thursday.
3: Well, Sorry.
1: I put you in a box, bitch.
3: Okay.
2: Sauce, maybe it's this Thursday in Australia, though. Maybe it's a full week ahead of us or behind us.
1: I didn't think about that. Son of a
2: bitch. You know what I'm saying? Maybe the time change.
1: Get me out of this box.
3: Yeah, bitch.
1: Would you get me out of this box?
3: No, because then you don't have to go to the fair. The fair. Oh. Yeah, the bear restaurant.
2: Hey, the Lynx lost again.
1: What?
2: What's going on?
3: See.
2: 89-81 to the Dream. That is their first set of back-to-back losses since July 3rd and July 6th.
1: Well, damn.
2: Their next game, I feel like this is the same thing with the Niners and the Rams. Their next game is Friday, September 18th.
3: That's a ways away.
2: Because of the FIBA Women's Basketball World Cup in Germany.
1: Yeah. I think I made Marnes upset at me the other day by questioning that, but that just seems like a lot of time.
2: It does.
1: It does, doesn't it? They always take off until the 18th. It seems like they take breaks a lot.
2: Yeah, you could argue maybe the W needs a quick break and nice little reset here. I don't know if it will help, but maybe being quiet for a couple of weeks for the whole league would be a good thing. We'll see.
3: Yeah, who knows? Well said.
2: All right, did you find that thing you were looking for?
1: Yep, I'm sending it to my email so I can play it for you guys real quick. Hold on. So you keep talking. Just keep on going.
2: All right, while you're doing that, we mentioned this briefly earlier, but over the weekend, the Wolves did trade Josh Green. That's a guy that they got in the LaMelo Ball deal. But they traded him to Utah for Cody Williams, but also for some flexibility to make sure this Jonathan Kuminga deal stays where they want it to stay. So 2 years, $12.4 million for Kuminga. And Cody Williams, though, was the 10th overall pick 2 years ago out of Colorado. I had never heard of him when he got drafted. I have never heard of him since.
3: I don't know who he is.
2: Yep. He averaged 8.8 a game for the Jazz last year. So they got another guy in the deal, too, but they already waived the other guy. But it sounds like they are expected to keep Cody Williams.
3: Who's the other guy they got, Hawk?
1: It's weird that you ask me that question because I was just doing research on him.
3: Yeah.
1: It was Grok History is his name.
10: Wow.
1: G-R-O-K.
3: Okay.
2: All right. So my guess is that Grok, somebody asked Grok to tell them the history of something.
3: I would guess. Am I close? Hawk wanted to go back in his Grok history to see some of the pictures he's created.
2: That's also a very good guess.
1: You're both very close. I'm on X right now, and over the left-hand side of the screen, it gives you the different options. One of them's Grok, and the other one's history.
3: Oh, well played. Yeah. So, well, she's history.
1: Well, listen to this, buds. Okay, here you go. I know it's a tough day. Some of you woke up and you're not feeling that great, and there's things going on. You got to pay taxes, and you're not happy about it. You got some of you.
2: Yeah, might, in August. Yeah.
1: Some of you might have to go. Some of you might have to go to the fair, and you're not happy about it.
3: To him,
1: you know what I mean? Mm-hmm. But remember this. In 1972, Sesame Street gave us this. Mm-hmm. And it literally is the most adorable thing I've ever heard in my life. And I would love to know what happened to this little girl. I hope she grew up because she's already the most confident, lovable person I've ever heard in my life. And she's maybe four in this video. And she's talking to Kermit the Frog. And there's no way you're going to feel bad after this. There's life is good. There's a reason we were put here. Listen to this, Corey.
11: Can you sing the alphabet, Joey?
12: Yes, I could.
11: Let's hear you sing the alphabet.
12: A, B, C, D, E, F, Cookie Monster.
11: You're not singing the alphabet. A, B, C, D, E, F, G, H, I, J, K, L, M, N, O, P,
12: Q, R, S. Cookie Monster.
11: Cookie Monster isn't the letter of the alphabet. It goes Q R S T U V. You're just teasing me. W X Y and Z. Now I know my ABCs. Next time Cookie Monster can do it with you. I'm leaving.
12: I love you.
11: Oh, I love you too.
12: Thanks.
2: Oh. That's how you know Kermit's a Hall of Fame first ballot kind of a guy when it comes to being kind, because he could have been like, listen, bitch. If you...
1: I don't think I thought that.
3: Yeah, I don't think anyone thought that. Listen, bitch.
2: Quit screwing up the alphabet.
1: Man, I love it. I love this. This little girl is so loved and so happy and so... Everything is so good within her because... Like, she keeps doing that, and he walks away, and he walks away from her, and she says, I love you.
2: Oh. Yeah, it's pretty cool.
1: It's
2: yeah.
1: the cutest ever.
3: And it's wonderful.
2: This is stating the obvious, but the best part about it is she thinks she's talking to Kermit.
1: Yeah, she really does.
2: She doesn't think she's talking to some puppet guy. Yeah. She's talking to Kermit, which must that's kind of blowing her mind that doing the alphabet with Kermit.
1: It's one thing to hear it. Cool. You got to watch it. Yeah. I mean, she's just a little girl, 1972. She's probably 4 years old. Googie Monster. And then she goes, I love you. And he goes, I love you too. When he comes back, she kisses him on the head. So, see, things are okay, everybody.
3: Yeah, Kermit.
1: Yeah.
2: Just think, like 10 years after this, Chris was fighting people in Indiana for the right to date her. Right? You know what I mean?
1: She wouldn't have dated me. She's too smart.
2: Yeah, she got through 70% of the alphabet. Yeah, she's way too smart.
3: Yeah, and hawking into people like that.
2: Yeah, that is it's pretty cool.
1: Miss Piggy was more my speed.
3: You would love Miss Piggy.
2: You said there were a lot of births in Indiana, so that checks out.
3: Yeah, you like Miss Piggy because she's mean.
1: Yeah. And I...
3: Shh. Yeah, and?
1: Dolly Parton's favorite joke.
2: Really?
3: The Muppets?
1: Dolly Parton's favorite joke.
2: Oh, joke. I thought you said show as well.
1: Oh, no.
2: I'm like, Dolly Parton, like Sesame Street or the Muppet Show?
1: Did you see the thing that went viral with her on the Pee Wee Herman show?
2: I don't think so.
1: I had never seen that before.
3: No.
2: She was on Pee Wee's Playhouse?
1: Yeah, on Pee Wee's Playhouse.
2: I don't remember that.
1: And she, at the top of the Dolly game.
2: Really?
1: Yeah.
2: Playing the hits?
1: Yeah, just the best. And he was just taken by her, of course, because she was the best in the world.
2: Right.
1: There you go. Cookie Monster. Anyway. You're not playing right.
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3: That's a pretty good Cookie Monster.
10: Is Kermit going to have to choke?
2: Headlines That's next. 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
6: MNN, I'm Jason Dinesen. Minnesota could get more than $300 million from the settlement reached last week with Meta, and Attorney General Keith Ellison says that could just be the beginning.
13: This was about Meta, but they're not the only game in town. You got YouTube, you got TikTok, we're suing them already,
14: right?
13: And you got others as well. So if those guys come into a settlement and they know we're looking at them and we're litigating with some of them, then we can get more money.
6: Ellison says if the other social media giants agree to settle, Meta will up their payment to the state. Meta has also agreed to change parts of its platform aimed at children. A central Minnesota bar owner and his girlfriend have been arrested on charges of intentionally setting fire to the business to collect insurance money. This is in connection with an April fire at the pub in Reamer. For more on these and other stories, visit MinnesotaNewsNetwork.com. 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
15: Being slow has its advantages. Never been in an accident, never had a speeding ticket.
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8: It is going to be mostly sunny today. We'll get to 81 for a high this afternoon with wind out of the west at 5 to 15. Tonight, mostly clear, 58 tomorrow. Mostly sunny, 79 on Wednesday, sunshine with a high of 81. 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
1: And her name is Joey Calvin, C-A-L-V-A-N. Trying to find out if there's more information about her. So if in 1972 she was 5 years old, I mean, she's 58-ish. And something smells good. Where'd you get breakfast? Did you go downstairs?
2: Yeah, I'm actually, this is the first time I've ever had D. Bryant's.
1: Oh, man.
2: I've never gone downstairs, but I'm running the board for PA while he's out at the old state fair. So I was like, your boy gotta eat something. I'm still feeling that hangover.
1: Oh, dear God. Mm. That's the worst. He did yesterday. Was it yesterday or Saturday?
2: Saturday. Both, yeah.
1: He did Saturday at the fair. Super hungover.
2: Yeah.
1: I can't imagine a worse scenario.
2: It was awful.
1: It's just awful. Like, did you promise to never drink again? Was it one of those kind
2: of hangovers?
1: It
2: was one of those things, yeah. Like I said, I was just scrolling through the Rolodex of gods and praying. And it's like, please, somebody save me. I'll go to whatever temple, church, whatever. Somebody, please save me. I had my head out the window like the Joker in The Dark Knight the whole Uber ride there. And, yeah, I'm sure Jay Abbott didn't love me starting off the show asking the crowd what their worst hangover stories were. Mm. But I had nothing. I was fighting for my life. I was laying down in my shower at 10 a.m. considering lying about a family emergency. At 11. Yeah, at 11.
1: At 11?
2: At 11.
3: And you made it on time.
2: Yes.
3: Man, that's gambling.
1: At that point, you don't care if you make it.
2: No, at that point, I almost just ducked and rolled out of the Uber at that point. I was ready to give up.
4: That sounds hideous.
2: It was, brother. It was.
1: But you know what? You get a chance to redeem yourself tomorrow night.
2: Let's go.
1: Yeah. Are you coming out tomorrow night?
2: Yeah. If you guys want me to come out tomorrow, everybody.
1: Let's go, man. Everybody wants to see you. Let's go.
2: People are already looking forward to it. Every day that I was out there so far, people are asking me about Tuesday night. So people are already looking forward to it.
3: Tuesday night. Was it Jermaine Williams?
4: Yeah.
3: Tuesday night. Should we do headlines?
1: Yeah, please.
5: And now it's time for headlines presented by
6: All Around. We get it done and we do it right.
3: All right, let's start with what you teased like 10 minutes or so ago. Tom Cruise rolled out a video that revealed Anne Hathaway, and the two of them were standing next to a NASCAR car because Days of Thunder 2, whatever the hell they're going to call it, a Days of Thunder sequel, is coming out in 2028, I think they said.
2: Let's go.
3: Right? I think it's the summer of 2028.
1: That's right. Yep. Mm-hmm. I'm super excited about this. Oh. I think it makes perfect sense to find out what happened to him next, you know? And I don't know. I loved that movie.
4: I've never seen it.
3: It's good.
2: I just saw it for the first time like 2 weeks ago at the theater.
1: It's basically the story of Jeff Gordon. If you guys remember the 24 rainbow colored car for DuPont. I mean, that's my generation of drivers. That was when I was big into NASCAR. And it was basically his story. He was a dirt track driver who came into NASCAR and said, you know what? I'm just going to dominate this. And it took him a minute, but he did dominate. And it's got the greatest line ever from any movie. It's in the Smithsonian.
4: Is it really?
1: Yeah. When he says, we're eating ice cream.
2: The whole theater busted out laughing during that moment.
1: We're eating ice cream.
2: Some of the worst accents of all time. And also watching it for the first time, I've seen people say this, but it kind of crystallized it for me. It is essentially Top Gun, but in a car.
1: Oh, completely.
2: It's the same exact plot.
1: 100%. It absolutely is.
2: But both of them will.
1: Yeah. And of course, the bad guy character, the guy he races in the wheelchair, that's Dale Earnhardt.
2: Yeah.
1: It's Dale Earnhardt Sr. and Jeff Gordon. That's what the movie is.
4: Oh, really?
1: Yeah, absolutely.
2: It's Nicole Kidman.
1: It's really good.
2: Oh, my
1: Nicole Kidman.
2: Goodness.
3: Well, speaking of Nicole Kidman, about a day or so ago, Randy Quaid tweeted the following. If I were in control of production, a real sequel worth watching for Days of Thunder would be seeing Tom Cruise and Nicole together on screen again. We don't need a new girl. We need a new race car. He followed that by saying this on Twitter. Anne Hathaway is a leftist, woke, horrible choice for Days of Thunder, NASCAR audience who are MAGA. That's the actual sentence. NASCAR audience who are MAGA.
1: Well, I think he's probably, I'm going to guess he's not reprising his role as the car.
3: I don't believe so.
1: Okay? I'm going to guess he's not. Oh, man. Poor. I mean, I don't know what's going on with that guy, but it can't be good, right? I mean, he was such a beloved character. He was, right? I mean, come on. Uncle, what was his name?
3: It turned out to be he actually is Cousin Eddie.
1: He's Cousin Eddie.
3: We just didn't know it. We thought he was acting.
1: I mean,
3: what if he thought Christmas Vacation was a documentary?
1: Dude, honestly.
3: Is it possible?
1: when he pours the snakes off as he gets to Chase in Vegas Vacation. I mean, when he takes the fishing pole to the dam. And of course, the Christmas Vacation, the Esser's full, is one of the most famous lines in the history of moviedom.
3: Yeah. Yes, see, again, what if producers just filmed him cleaning out his trailer?
4: Yeah.
3: Like, that was just him on set being himself. Like, Randy, what are you doing, man? We're shooting this scene.
1: The thing, what do you call the thing that is the fake turtleneck?
4: Oh, the...
1: That he wears outside his shirt.
4: What's that called?
1: Little things, man.
4: It's a dickie.
1: Yeah, right. He wears his dickie outside his shirt, which I've done that on accident.
2: You showed Marty that video the other day of you doing that.
7: He was in Brokeback Mountain.
1: Oh, I don't remember. Was he the ranch owner?
7: Was nominated for awards.
2: Yeah, he was LBJ.
1: Yeah, that's true.
3: In Brokeback Mountain, he was the guy cheering the two of them on, going, "You guys are doing great. Be yourselves."
1: I doubt it.
3: It was the best acting.

0: I remember that show, but I never watched it. I was too young.
1: She was the hot blonde on Knots Landing.
0: Okay, but is she famous for something else, or is that her main claim to fame? I just know the name. I'm not familiar with her,
1: though. In fact, I think that's the only thing I know her from, now that you say that.
0: Knots Landing?
1: Yeah. I'm sure she did other things.
0: She's 85.
1: Yeah,
2: he's in.
0: But 85 on OnlyFans. Can I ask the obvious?
2: Yeah. Ask away.
0: This can't be nudes, right? It can't be.
1: For the money I just paid a damn well
2: better. You already paid for it?
0: It can't be.
1: I don't know. I'm going to find out for you. What's her name again?
0: Donna Mills.
1: That's what I thought.
3: It's got to be at least scantily clad, right?
1: I'm curious.
0: I doubt it's just her playing Mahjong and knitting. It's got to be some skin.
3: No, she's playing Mahjong.
1: I don't think she's going to show her Mahjong. But maybe she will. Again, I'm curious. It doesn't give me a link here.
4: You'll find it.
1: Oh, I definitely will.
5: Yeah. Oh, boy.
2: Looked it up?
5: No, it was something else very explicit that, oh, man, I can't do that. Don't search that on Twitter.
2: What'd you search?
5: Donna Mills, OnlyFans, but other people take advantage of that.
2: Ugh. Icky.
0: Zach just saw Mahjong for the first time.
1: Yeah, he realized he still doesn't like it.
2: He's not playing that game.
5: Don't get it.
1: Says if fans want to see old woman strip down and post for some sexy pics, she might just give them what they want, though she promises to keep it tasteful. Oh, don't do that.
3: She said, instead of sharing content that's not suited for work, Mills said, deep down, her fans desire closeness and cuddly vibes.
5: Nope.
0: Okay, this is going to be
2: smut.
1: I just saw the opposite. I just saw her 85-year-old head on the face of a 25-year-old breasty body.
2: Yep, and
1: I'm here for it.
2: Yep, you're in. Yep, that's right up your alley. That was worth the $30 you paid. He fell over.
3: A quote. Breasty body, unquote.
2: Fuck. You need help. Nobody did.
3: Remember the early days of the internet when those were like all the nudes that there was?
0: There were Sandra Bullocks like that we couldn't believe. And there were people, that's not her. It's like, how would they get this picture if it's not her? Because we didn't understand how Photoshop worked. Yeah. Like, that wasn't a thing. You can see the line. Her skin tone changes mid-neck.
2: No way.
0: That's exactly what it looks like. Yeah. I would bet anything.
2: And she doesn't have quad F breasts.
1: You know what, though? Count me in as who cares. You know what I mean?
2: Yeah, you don't care. It'll work for you.
1: Yeah. I ain't going to see the real thing ever. You know what I mean? How am I going to know? Well, look at that.
2: You need help.
1: Her lower half is tan.
2: You need help.
1: The top half's from the 70s, bottom half's from the 90s. I love it.
3: Is that Anne Hathaway on Lupita's body?
1: Wait a minute. Eating. That lady has a wiener.
2: Yeah.
0: Send it to Tommy.
2: He's already seen it.
0: Link, please.
1: Who knew? Not a deal breaker.
2: He's already seen it.
5: She should start a foot pick, OnlyFans. Call it like Mills Feet Farm.
1: Oh, dude. That's clever as hell.
2: That's brilliant.
1: That's Sauce, really you do good.
2: One. Me?
0: Yeah.
2: What's her last name?
0: Mills.
2: Oh, did you just Google Ye Old Mills, Hawk?
0: Okay.
1: All right.
0: That was surprisingly good.
1: That was not a
0: bad topical
1: effort.
0: Because it's State Fair time.
2: Which
0: was very
2: Hawk's
0: good.
2: Going to today?
0: Not bad, man.
5: You guys should do Ye Old Mill together.
2: I'll be gone by the time he gets there.
1: I thought it was called the old London Bridge. Is that not
5: Eiffel Tower?
0: There's a new trend. There's a new trend that sounds absolutely disgusting. You know how everything's like blank maxing, right? Looks maxing, this maxing, that maxing.
3: I sound disgusting to you?
0: No, this is disgusting.
2: Oh, Max.
0: There is a new thing called pheromone maxing.
2: What?
3: Oh, I saw this.
0: And the idea is that your natural musk is biologically more attractive to women than we think, right? It's like, oh, you put on cologne, you put on deodorant, but ultimately, we're just animals, right? So the idea is, and I can't believe kids are doing this. I hope they're not. I hope this is just an online thing. The idea is intentionally not showering before dates.
2: What?
0: Now, as a guy, I shower most days twice a day. I hate not feeling... I can't imagine going on a date, especially like a first or second date, without showering. What are you doing?
2: Yeah, no.
0: Pheromone maxing.
2: Yeah, you got to wear your Sunday's best.
0: Yep.

0: Yep.
1: Maybe it works. Never know until
0: you guys. Why don't you guys get back to me?
2: Listen. You know what? I'm just gonna keep my comments to myself.
1: That sounded like an informed yep, Zacho.
3: Yep.
4: What?
0: Sauce, I want you to go first.
4: Me?
0: It was on this day, August 31st, of what year that Walt Disney acquired Marvel?
4: Ten.
0: Pretty good guess. 2009.
4: Yeah.
0: What did they pay to buy Marvel Entertainment?
2: Come on, you got this, buddy. You're good at stuff like this.
4: $2 billion.
0: Anybody else know or have a guess?
2: I don't know.
1: Like one point something billion.
2: I would guess it wasn't a bad guess, though. I don't know.
1: $1.5.
0: $4 billion.
2: $4 billion.
0: What a steal.
4: Well worth it.
0: Absolute steal.
1: They made that back in a heartbeat.
0: Yep. What a home run.
1: When did they buy Star Wars? Or I wonder.
0: I feel like Star Wars was 6. That's in the back of my mind that it was $6 billion, but that might be wrong.
4: This is a dumb question. They've made more money off Marvel, right?
1: 1,000,000%.
0: What do you mean?
3: It's a lot more.
4: Like, their ROI has been better with Marvel, right?
0: Than not with Marvel?
4: Than Disney? What has made Disney more money, Star Wars or Marvel?
0: I would guess Marvel, but I mean, Star Wars has so many entities and they have tons of merch as well. My guess is it's Marvel, but it's a good question.
4: Thank you.
0: I bet it's close.
3: Yeah.
1: I feel like it's got to be Marvel. It's got to be Marvel.
4: Yeah.
1: Star Wars, I mean, they made a bunch of money off of episode 7, 8, and 9, but nobody saw that Mandalorian movie. The Han Solo movie was a flop.
4: It was terrible, wasn't it?
1: Yeah, it was awful.
4: Was it buns?
1: It was buns. It was cheeks.
4: Yeah.
0: Oh. I would think it's Marvel as well, but I mean, they're both making money, right?
3: I got an AI answer.
0: Go for it.
3: Marvel has generated approximately $13.2 billion in value since its 2009 acquisition, reflecting a 3.3x return, where Star Wars has generated about $11.6 to $12 billion in value since its 2012 acquisition, which is 2.9x. So it's
0: pretty close in terms of money generated, though, which is the question. It's pretty close.
3: Yeah, both deals, very good.
0: Mm-hmm.
4: Yeah.
0: Yeah, why not?
3: Sure.
0: All right, here's an impossible number to guess, but just take a shot at it.
3: 7.
0: In a poll, what percentage of people think that if 9/11 had happened on 7/11, that the store 7/11 would have had to change their name?
2: Wow, that's a great question.
0: What a weird question, right?
2: But I know, I love that idea.
0: What percentage of people think, Americans, think that if it had happened on 7/11, that 7/11 would have had to change their name?
3: 90 plus.
4: 80?
2: I think 8, 75.
1: 67.
0: You guys danced all around it. 71% think they would have had to change names.
2: I think they would have.
0: Here's the closest thing I could think of is when the coronavirus hit, everybody was like, Corona's going to have to change their name. Yeah. But if you remember, we only called it the coronavirus for, what, maybe weeks?
2: I forgot that we
0: maybe
2: even
0: a
2: did.
0: Couple of months at the most. It switched to, quote, COVID-19 pretty quickly, right?
2: Right.
0: But that first couple of weeks or that first wave, it was... Well, no one's ever going to drink a Corona again. And then and then we just kind of forgot that it was called the coronavirus.
2: Yeah, don't you think it was like, hi, is the guy who was in charge of things there?
0: Exactly.
2: This is Corona. Could you do us a solid,
0: please?
2: This
0: is Donnie Corona.
4: Yeah. Hey, my Corona.
2: Brilliant. Oh, you guys think alike.
0: Please change the name to something else. Anything else.
4: Anything else.
0: Probably saved it.
2: Yeah.
0: Chris, I just said Days of Thunder. The sequel is a movie that's right in your wheelhouse.
2: Let's
0: you're probably
2: go.
0: Very excited for
2: Cannot
0: it.
2: Cannot wait.
0: And then this comes along and it's like, well, I think you're probably going to skip Days of Thunder and just see this 62 consecutive weeks. There's a movie in the works that is based completely on the founding of Hooters. Now, I should say the restaurant.
2: Okay, I'm less likely now, but yes.
0: It follows two friends from Iowa, Ted and Lenny, from Of Mice and Men. Ted is trying to find a woman named Diane from a spring break commercial, so he convinces Lenny to take a road trip to Clearwater Beach, Florida. Mm-hmm. Diane later becomes the first ever Hooters girl. Mm-hmm. The movie's being described as a hilarious buddy comedy. And an inspiring biopic with a wild journey based on a crazy idea. So, yes, Hooters the movie apparently is happening.
3: Too late.
4: Did they ever talk about when it became a family restaurant?
0: Yeah, apparently the third act of this movie is mostly based at Mall of America. And it's just basically a father and son combo of them walking around the mall and then the dad going, son, where would you want to pregame? Because I have no say in this. And the son goes, well, Dad, I want to go to a family restaurant like Hooters. And then the dad says, whatever you say, my son.
2: Yeah. Slight change, though, to the script. There, it's the line is going to be, Daddy's enjoying these.
0: Oh.
4: Yeah. Oh. Well, that's great.
0: And then apparently at some point, the dad takes the son on Paul Bunyan's log ride. And the entire time the log is floating around the river, the dad asks everybody else on the ride, do you think this is going to sink or swim? And nobody understands what he means.
4: No.
0: The entire ride.
4: Not even he does.
0: No.
4: And then he loudly says, when everybody says, I got wet on that ride, he goes, hasn't happened to me yet.
3: Won't have to worry about that log tipping.
4: Oh.
0: Again.
2: Oh, I mean, man, look at you just coming in from, you're good tired like I am. You're at your best when you got no sleep.
4: Or get so stoned you don't know where you are like you did yesterday.
2: Yeah. Yeah. I almost called 911 for you.
4: Yeah, you looked lost.
0: And Rosie probably will smack Babe the Blue Ox on the ass because
2: you're on the same team,
0: you
2: dude.
0: You can slap a babe on the ass if you're on the same team, right?
2: Right, yeah.
4: If we were on the same softball team, this would be okay.
2: That's a weird statement,
4: the
2: brother.
4: The exact line somebody said.
2: You might let the cat out of the bag there, brother.
0: Chris, this is not your state's finest moment.
2: What else is new?
4: Oh.
0: A 300-pound lioness and her cub may be on the loose somewhere in the middle of Indiana.
2: Yeah, it's good.
4: You had Hawk a 300-pound woman.
0: I never said woman.
4: I know, but he's thinking it.
0: So a 300-pound lioness and her cub may be on the loose somewhere in the middle of Indiana.
2: So,
0: however, the reason why this is in the news is that an expert says, nope, probably not. They're probably what? What a weird thing to be like, there might be a lion and a cub on the loose.
2: Right, right.
0: And there's an expert going, no, that's probably not what's going on here.
2: Could be a mountain lion. Could be a dog. Could be...
3: coyote? I don't know. Furry?
0: Sauce, how would you describe most of the women in Indiana?
2: Cougar.
0: Especially 300-pound ones.
4: Husky? Hot. Was it a husky?
0: No.
2: B-word?
0: No. No.
4: An expert weight man. That's just a couple of bitches.
0: Yeah.
4: Wow. Well said.
0: Get off the log ride, Mark.
4: Oh, Rosie.
0: An expert thinks they're just hogs.
2: I think this is funny for two reasons.
0: For two reasons, I think this is funny. Number one, I love that there's an expert going, those are just pigs. What are you talking about? But yeah. I love that someone in Indiana has hogs confused with lions.
4: Yeah.
0: Well, they know animals so little that somebody's like, there might be a lion out there. Jeff, that is a pig. That's a hog.
4: Yeah.
0: How am I supposed to know?
4: Then relax.
0: Then don't put out a press release, you dumbass.
4: Yeah.
0: How am I supposed to know? No,
4: the Indiana education system isn't great.
0: Well, hey. What a nice transition.
4: Except for Hogs Daddy.
0: It's a nice transition because this next story is education related. There are some colleges that are doing this, and it sounds like there's a lot more considering it. That instead of four-year college, which everybody knows is extremely expensive, people have crippling debt for years or decades later, Some of them are transitioning to three-year programs, cutting out a lot of the, what's the word I'm looking for?
2: The first ones you take.
0: Yeah. Generals. Thank you. Yeah. Exactly. That you just get rid of some of the generals and just say, like, all right, if you want a, quote, actual degree and set yourself free, National American University, let's get you in and out of the program faster. And I think it makes a ton of sense because when we were growing up, the two-year colleges, just the trade school thing, that just wasn't a thing unless you were specifically going into the trades. Nobody was going to two-year schools. You went to four-year universities. And now I think people are realizing how much of a waste those first 2 years are. Yeah. Now, you could say, well, what about socially? What about just growing up and learning how to be an adult and time management? Well, all of that is true. But God dang it, philosophy is expensive. You know what I'm saying? Oh, yeah. American Sign Language, unbelievably. I look at all these classes I took at the U. What a waste of time and money, right?
4: Yeah. Oh, yeah.
0: In terms of actually getting your career up and running. So, if you could say, hey, why not just a two-year journalism degree right out of the gate? I'd say, well, that makes a lot more sense. Oh, am I going to be as well-rounded? Do I have 2 years of learning other things like, you know, I took anthropology classes. Sure. I took other broadcasting classes, history classes, math classes. Sure, I was, quote, more well-rounded. But if the whole point is to get in and get out and get a career going, there's a lot of people that are just looking for that, and they can spend the rest of their life getting well-rounded. So I think a 2 or 3 year, quote, degree in a traditional university makes a ton of sense.
2: It does. You know,
4: set yourself free.
2: Obviously, I'm not pointing out something you haven't already thought, but the other side of that is you don't know. Like you knew you wanted to go into journalism. A lot of folks...
0: I didn't know, though.
2: Oh, you didn't really?
0: No, okay. I'm the opposite. I was actually late to a deadline because I'm like, what am I going to do with the rest of my life? So I needed those 2 years.
2: Yeah, yeah.
0: So,
2: That was my point. Yeah,
0: totally.
2: Exactly. Yeah,
0: there are a lot of people that go to school going, I have a year or two to figure this out, and then I have to declare by my junior year, right?
2: Right, right.
0: If you know from day one what you want to do, why are we wasting our time with generals?
2: Right, sure. Yeah, I get it. Yeah.
0: So as long as you had an option, I think that would be fantastic.
4: Yeah.
2: It's cool, too.
0: So why not?
2: When you get into a class and you're 2 weeks into it and you're on fire for it, that's the best feeling in the world. Mm-hmm. When you're like, oh, my God. For me, I know it sounds ridiculous. For me, that was Greek studies, man. Once I started learning about that, I just thought it was the most fascinating thing ever. I was like, okay, I want to learn more about this.
1: When you go back home and start telling your friends about the stuff you learned, that's how you know you really, you really loved it.
0: But so that's the downside, right? Is you might stumble into a class or two that truly you would not have searched out on your own, but you fall in love with it and you get intrigued by it and you want to do a deep dive on it. So that would be the motivation of an adult post-college, right, how do I still find things that I want to throw a dart at and get interested in? I would say that's up to you.
2: Yeah, for sure.
0: Right, that's the old Good Will Hunting effect, that you can still be a genius and be a janitor and figure out math problems on the old chalkboard. You got to find Greek mythology or Greek whatever on your own somehow.
2: Yeah,
0: for sure.
2: Yeah.
0: Or do 120 credit 4 year bit and find yourself the first year or two.
4: Yeah, man.
2: Yeah.
0: Those first couple of years when you don't have a major to worry about are some of the most fun years you can have.
4: Yeah.
0: But as this story points out, not only are you saving money on the actual tuition by cutting it to 2 or 3 years, that's also less living expenses, less, you know, utilities bills, then less interest because the money you're paying off is 2 or 3 years, not 4 years. So it just compounds. You're saving so much money if you can get out of there and get working faster.
4: Yeah. Well said, man.
0: Best of luck to everybody.
4: Yeah. Do your own thing. It's your journey. Just go on it.
0: Well said. Have a journey. 92% of American parents have taken their kids out of school for a family vacation or would do it if it saved them money.
2: Say that one more time.
0: 92% of American parents have taken their kids out of school specifically for a family vacation, or they would be willing to do it if it saved them money.
2: Yeah, I was just talking to my friend Stephanie, who is a teacher starting today, about this weekend. And it's one of the biggest things she said since COVID that they've you know, it's hard for the teachers, is instead of everybody being gone on spring break, people just go whenever they feel like it.
0: And they should.
2: Yeah.
0: I'm 100% in agreement on this, that that's the life experiences are worth more than those 3 or 4 days you're missing.
2: Yeah, well understood. Said. And her perspective, though, is it's pretty hard for the teachers to keep everybody level, you know?
0: Sure.
2: And so I can see both sides of it. That's tough, though, man.
4: Yeah.
2: That's tough.
0: Yep. As the kids get older, though, we always would tell them, like, all right, we're taking you on this trip. We're going. But you're not just kicking your feet up. Like, you have a lot of work you have to keep up on, and it doesn't matter if it's at the gate at the airport or on the plane or on a train, you're doing it.
2: Right.
0: So it's not the...
2: Which is a punishment worse than death.
0: It can be, right? Oh, yeah. It's so hard to explain to like a 10 or 11-year-old, like, no, you're going to do homework for the next hour on this train.
2: Oh, yeah. Great vacation.
4: Yeah. Thanks, Dad.
0: Yeah, exactly.
2: That's great.
0: Well, the other option is go to school for 4 days. No, it's 10 times out of 10.
2: Mom and Dad are fornicating on the beach. I'm doing math. That was just me. Sorry.
4: Yeah, that was out loud.
0: With the sandals.
2: That's all they were wearing was sandals.
0: Nothing wrong with that.
4: Amen. Yeah, man.
0: All right, that's all I got.
2: That's all you got. That's cool. It. I got some stuff for you if you'd like.
4: What else you got over there, Hawk? Man.
2: Well, first of all, this is specifically for you, my main man, Maxo.
4: Hey.
2: A new book has been written by Eric Barrett, who was Jimi Hendrix's roadie.
1: Oh, man.
2: From 68 to 70 and was with him when he died.
1: That would be I got to check that
2: it's
1: out.
2: It's called Experienced on the Road with Jimi Hendrix and Beyond. And some of the things
0: what
2: he
0: took
2: revealed,
0: him so long?
2: I don't know.
0: Write that book 40 years ago.
2: Right, right, right.
1: Well, that's the same thing. There was a Common sent me a video the other day. There was a guy who snuck on stage. I think it was during Woodstock. And he basically kind of pretended like he was part of the camera crew and he was just a film student or something. And he has footage of Jimi Hendrix performing like right in front of his face.
2: Wow.
1: And it just got released recently. Mm. He was just sitting on it for the last, I don't know, however many decades. It's incredible that these people lived such full lives that were still learning more new things about them, you know, 30, 40, 50, 60 years later.
2: For sure. Yeah. So there you go. That's happening. You might want to check that out.
1: Yeah.
2: A new study shows long-term melatonin users have a 90% higher risk of developing heart failure over 5 years.
0: Ooh. Jeez. Great. I use it all the time.
2: I know.
0: Say that again, a 90%?
2: Wow. A new study shows long-term melatonin users have a 90% higher risk of developing heart failure over 5 years.
0: All right. God dang it.
2: The preliminary research has presented at the American Heart Association Scientific Sessions in 2025. The findings do not prove that melatonin itself caused the increased risks, but they do raise questions about long-term safety of a supplement many view as harmless.
4: So, wow.
0: Interesting.
2: Yeah, I know. Man. More on that to come. But
0: okay. Well, that just ruined my day.
4: Yeah. Oh, Corliss.
2: Well, that's why I'm here.
4: Yeah, that's why he's here. Yeah. Yeah,
2: you're welcome.
0: Great.
2: you already talked about the lion cub. Let's see what we got here. Oh, yeah. Here you go.
0: It's a lion.
2: Lion. Some quick exercise or catching up on sleep may help after a sleepless night.
5: New research from McGill University found that healthy young adults who exercised or napped after 30 hours without sleep performed better on memory tests. The findings were published in the Proceedings of the National Academy of Sciences. The study's co-author said they found that 20 minutes of exercising and a 90-minute nap protected the brain's ability to create new memories after 30 hours without sleep. Experts stress that neither is a replacement for good quality sleep. Thanks. I'm Tammy Trujillo.
2: Thanks, Tammy.
4: Thanks
2: for no opinions, Tammy.
0: Yeah. You know what? Yeah, you no kidding.
4: Yeah. Thanks for,
0: When was the last time you guys didn't sleep for 30 consecutive hours?
4: Oh, God.
2: What day was it? That was, so I left Vegas and then I got back. So I got up local time here would have been 3:30. No. I'm sorry. Math is not my skill. I got up at 2 a.m. out there. That's so 4 a.m. here. Yeah. Okay. Got up at 4 and then got home after getting in my car Saturday morning at 5:30 and was in bed at about 6. So, no, that's not 30 hours.
0: Pretty close. So, I mean, you're talking somewhere in the 26-hour range. Yeah.
2: And I felt like I was going to die.
4: Yeah. Mm. Sucks.
0: Sauce, you remember the last time you went anywhere near 30 straight?
4: No. I after about 12 and a half hours of me being up, it's time for me to go to bed.
2: Yeah.
0: That's better for society.
4: I go to bed very early.
2: Yeah, I know. Yeah. It was good of you to get out of bed and do that thing with me at 5:15 yesterday.
4: Yeah. Thank you, man. It was fun.
2: Thank you. It was fun.
4: Yeah.
2: Life is fun.
4: Yeah, Zach was too high to remember, but it was still fun.
0: And I wonder why Abbott didn't text me and ask me to do it.
2: I know you're hurt, and I'm sorry about that.
0: An invite would be nice.
2: Next time I'll be like, you know what? Let's make sure Corey doesn't want to do it.
0: Yeah, why don't you guys just say, like, if he's not doing it, we don't want to do it without him.
2: That's what I thought about doing.
4: Yeah. Hawk could do that.
2: In fact, why don't you guys, you guys should come with me to the fair tonight.
4: I'll be there.
2: See?
4: Corey,
2: you're invited.
0: I can't tonight.
2: You're invited, though. How's it feel?
0: I do appreciate the invite.
2: You're welcome.
0: I think I have to be there 5 consecutive days starting tomorrow. And that even for me, I love the fair. That's too many days in a row.
2: That's way too many days.
4: That's a lot.
0: Yep. Would have been better if it was two or three, but it's five straight, I think, starting tomorrow for me. Yikes.
2: Free show tonight, though, everybody. 8 o'clock, International Bazaar Stage. So come on over and watch. I think that's what it's called, right? International Bazaar Stage? Am I saying that right?
1: I think you're right.
2: Come on over. It's free. 8 o'clock.
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9: KBUN Sports Radio, this is a score update. The Lumberjack girls soccer team got a 2-1 win over Buffalo on Saturday, their first ever win over the Bison. Stella Schoonover scored, and so did Bergen Bakke, her first varsity goal. Bryn Clare's made 7 saves. The 2-0 Jacks will be at Brainerd on Tuesday. Lumberjack boys and girls cross-country teams were at the Brave Like Gabe invite in Perm Saturday. The girls and boys both took 8th in the gold division. Chloe Derby was 13th individually, Lake DeWitt 22nd. Girls tennis team beat Hibbing 6-1. Elizabeth Peterson, Bailey Roop, and Piper Whiting got wins in singles. The doubles tandems of Lily Karen and Millie Cannott, Zoe McNallan and Kelly Carlson, and Emma Carlson and Noah Friese also got wins. They're 4-4. They'll be at Ricori on Tuesday. Girls volleyball team fell 3-2 in 5 to Elk River. They won the first two sets 25-23, but lost the next three 25-19, 25-21, and 15-13. Nora Jacobson had 12 kills and 4 aces. Stella Wild had 9 kills, and Berkeley Anderson had 5 aces. 0-2 Jacks will host Detroit Lakes on Thursday.
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12: This is the Golden Gopher Daily Update. I'm Mike Grimm. Football game week is finally here. We'll preview Minnesota's Thursday night season opener against Eastern Illinois when we come back.
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12: Golden Gopher center Ashton Beers is ready for his final season of college football and hoping for big things.
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15: Your journey here has been a unique one as well in relation to, you know, the recruiting battles, and then you get here, bided your time as a lot of linemen do early, and then when you got your shot, you never relinquished it, and you're having a lot of fun out there.
14: Yeah, absolutely. I mean, came here pretty late as a recruit, obviously, but I made a great decision. It's been a great experience being a part of this program, and yeah, just working my way up throughout the years has been awesome, and battling and being here for this team, it's been great. So
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14: 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So that's been my mentality the last 5 years, and you do that every day over and over and over again, you're going to end up in the spot you like.
12: 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You can hear my entire interview with Ashton during Thursday's pregame show here on the Gopher Sports Network. Thursday night's game kicks off at 7. We take air at 5. That's the Golden Gopher Daily Update. I'm Mike Grimm.
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16: It is going to be mostly sunny today. We'll get to 81 for a high this afternoon with wind out of the west at 5 to 15. Tonight, mostly clear, 58 tomorrow. Mostly sunny, 79 on Wednesday, sunshine with a high of 81. 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

0: morning, Great Minnesota Quomp together. Welcome to the State Fair and welcome to the 9 to noon presentation. It's sticky right now, but everybody has smiles on their faces. Good morning, ladies and gentlemen. Welcome to Carousel Park. And KFAN, the football team got to 53. McCarthy predictably still on the team. The other football team will be 1-0 by midnight Thursday. The baseball team got meatloafed and losing 2 out of 3 was bad to the Southsiders. And that's your weekend wrap, courtesy of Hoffman Cooling and Heating, hoffmanheating.net. 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Mention 9 to noon. hoffmanheating.net. And that is your weekend wrap, courtesy of 9 to noon. 53, you say. Four quarterbacks, four tight ends. Ray Guy beat the passing punter. And your Minnesota Vikings are going to beat the Green Bay Packers in 13 days and start the season 1-0. Can I get a witness? And a raucous round of applause from the throng here at Carousel Park, adjacent to the grandstand. Nordo produces, and I'm Paul Allen. Good morning. Max Fuller guides the Great Ship Love Covenant at FM 100.3, KFAN. If you look closely into this fair booth, you may notice I brought my 10x70 military field binoculars. We have the military field binoculars here, the ones I use to call races at Canterbury Park. And we need them to find the Vikings' first loss. We're down to 53. Get the practice squad set soon. And we need the military field binoculars to find the Vikings' first loss. Nordo and I both looked far and wide, and we can't seem to find it at this stage. And good morning.
1: Good morning. Yes, I know while you were calling races, you were kind of playing double duty, so you needed the military field glasses. As we got down to 53 yesterday, and now we're just waiting to see how the practice squad shapes up.
0: And we're looking for that first loss.
1: But that's what I spent all weekend on. I wasn't worried about four QBs on the roster,
0: right,
1: and why moves were or were not made. I wasn't worried about why we only have one essentially converted center on the initial final 53. I wasn't worried about XYZ inside linebacker or who is the edge rusher of choice if either Turner or Andrew Van Ginkel need a breath. I was just thinking to myself, it's not going to be before the bye. It's not going to be home against Indy.
0: Right.
1: We have the kiddies' number now. And
0: we
1: by
0: can't
1: the way,
0: find it.
1: Is that a MASH unit?
0: Holy cow.
1: Mexico City, I think we're good at 7,200 feet elevation.
0: Yeah.
1: I have been looking for 36 hours, PA, and I still cannot find the first loss for our favorite football team.
0: And what rocks about all of this where we are now is we can't speak for other media outlets. We don't do that. We can't speak for scribes. We can't speak for TV types. But as 9 to noon goes, and this is a very important proclamation and one for which we have been waiting for a week, maybe two, maybe a month, the only quarterback on whom we will speculate is the starter Kyler Murray and what all that will look like in 13 days. 13 days from today, the Minnesota Vikings and the Green Bay Packers. And right now we will have finished, by this time, you know, it's around like 9:02, 9:03. We will have finished a patented Mad Producer Monday montage that probably goes like, all I do is win, win, win, win, win, no matter what. All we do is win, win, win. That's going to be, that's 2 weeks from today. We're super excited for that montage. Would you, fans here at the State Fair, anybody listening now, Nordo, Maxwell, et al., would you take a Will Reichard walk-off right now to beat the Green Bay Packers or decline said offer and wait for the blowout?
1: I would decline and wait for the blowout.
0: Yes. Get it, gal.
1: Yes.
0: They come.
1: We've been on the right side of a lot of dramatic moments against the green and gold.
0: Yeah.
1: But right now, because they still don't count,
0: yeah,
1: let's aim high. Let's aim for lopsided,
0: yeah,
1: on that first Sunday.
0: Say God is giving you the option, which means whatever he says is going to happen, but there's an option here. And it's either I will give you a Will Reichard walk-off winner against the Green Bay Packers week 1. Take it right now. You don't have to work for it. I'm giving you this free gift.
1: Yeah.
0: Or you can decline and roll the dice with your will and wait for the blowout. Wow. We might fly in the face of Yahweh on that one and wait for the blowout. What do you think?
1: Well, if we're going to invoke that,
0: right.
1: I'll take the walk-off from Will Reichert after a steady hold.
0: As would I, would everybody, hopefully.
1: From the banana ball punter.
0: Brett Thorson holds for Will Reichert. Dylan Bell bullied his way into the chap, that sweep, undrafted Georgia. The wide receiver, a couple of runs against the Giants, had a decent game against the Ravens. Tyler Batty's hurt. Some of you out there are like, who's Tyler Batty? Well, he was on the team last year. He played special teams, occasionally played on defense. He, according to the head coach, was designated to be what's known as your third edge. The one who gets the preference is the immediate backup to the likes of Andrew Van Ginkel and Dallas Turner. Well, my man hurt his ACL in the preseason game against the Denver Broncos. Third edge, though, I guess we got to think about that a little bit, don't we?
1: We absolutely have to think of that, as there's only four on the list right now. And one of them, by the way, was somebody that I was scratching my head over a year ago.
0: Right.
1: They can't quit Chaz Chambliss.
0: Chambliss, excuse me. And he's a fullback now, too.
1: He is a fullback now?
0: Well, I don't know about that in the regular season, but when he caught a pass. Chaz Chambliss, defensive player, special team stud, outside linebacker. Well, he changed his number to 40 so he could become eligible to play on offense. They threw a pass to him in Denver. And Kevin O'Connell, see, O'Connell thinks about things like this. He thinks about so many cool things. But he recognized if Chambliss caught a pass, a defensive player caught a pass in a preseason game, it might as well be in front of the bench. So he leaked him out left, caught a pass, got a first down. Aaron Jones' vertical was 42 inches. I mean, that bench went crazy. Some of the finer points and some of the thrill-seeking that seems to take place during preseason games comes to edge guys catching passes for first downs. Chaz Chambliss, Bo Richter.
1: Yeah.
0: There are some people on the street that you're going to hear and read about and stuff like that. But 9 to noon is we are dead set now to prepare the listening audience, the clomp together, those here at the State Fair at Carousel Park. We are low key today, but we're ready to get we're preparing for the Green Bay Packers in game number one. We can't wait.
1: Yeah, we can't wait. And whether it's Chambliss getting more of an opportunity, Richter, I think in the meantime is the obvious answer. The Tyrion Ingram Dawkins trick with the contain and all of that.
0: Yeah.
1: You mentioned names like Hassan Reddick.
0: Yeah.
1: Ben Lieber is, or at least he was a couple months ago when we were talking about this.
0: Coming out of retirement like Aaron Donald?
1: No, not quite like that. But he was super high on Kyle Van Noy in the last couple of years that Van Noy had for the Baltimore Ravens. So, but that's one of many questions that persists, which is why with all the weeping and gnashing of teeth taking place on social media yesterday when the final 53 hit,
0: it's
1: just like everybody take a breath.
0: Yeah.
1: They're almost offended that certain people are on the roster. Mm-hmm. They all had a favorite player that's not on the roster.
0: Right.
1: We haven't even seen the freaking practice squad yet. Everyone calm down and just appreciate that we are 13 days away from a border battle at U.S. Bank Stadium.
0: There is a waiver order for players who were cut. So, therefore, like if you cut players, and I didn't squeeze on the waiver order. I got no idea where the Vikings rest or who's first, who's last. Quite honestly, don't care.
1: Based on my sleeper app, you were grinding on tape for Omarion Hampton. More importantly, and recently,
0: that took me about 5 seconds to make that fantasy pick. I'm only in two fantasy football leagues. I care about fantasy basketball markedly more. But my pick came up in Charch's vaunted league. I mean, it's a meat grinder for a league. And there were several options, but I'm like, Mike McDaniel brought his running game to the L.A. Chargers.
1: Yes, he did.
0: I think I'll take Omarion Hampton without even looking at his game logs from last year, and I think he got hurt last year. But with the waiver order and the cut players, you know, there are five teams that kept four quarterbacks on their active rosters, including the Minnesota Vikings, with Kyler Murray, Carson Wentz, J.J. McCarthy, and Max Brosmer, Philadelphia Eagles. I mean, they have a former Super Bowl MVP in Jalen Hurts. They kept four quarterbacks on their roster. So did three other teams. That absolutely plays into this waiver order clipping penalty. where, you know, quarterbacks are highly sought after. That's a main reason that 9 to Noon really never bought into the steam, the reporting, the opinions, whatever it was that the Vikings would cut J.J. McCarthy yesterday.
1: Yes.
0: That was quite astounding that I continued to read that during the preseason and up to the cut day, that they would just like cut him, just like, you're out. That's
1: yeah.
0: it, man. We're not going to trade you. We're not going to put you on injured reserve. You know, and I had a couple of people hit me with, well, they should just put him on injured reserve. And I'm like, well, then, yeah, I mean, they would be, unless something dramatically went amiss with the ankle situation, it kind of would be lying. And if you get caught doing something like that, then you lose draft picks and pay massive amounts of money and fines. So I didn't really see that as a reality.
1: Yeah.
0: But he's on the roster for now. Could be traded. Who knows? Other players could be traded. There could be new players coming in. But Kyler Murray is your starting quarterback. Going play action to Jordan Mason, firing deep to Jordan Addison or Justin Jefferson, finding T.J. Hockenson on a sneaky shallow cross, maybe a loop pass inside the 20 to Juwan Jennings, maybe some kind of a back right end zone fade to Josh Oliver. And when they run, you're going to have this rookie beef eater, Max Bredesen, mashing humanity for profit on the front side. Juwan Jennings picking off linebackers on the backside, and there goes showtime. So we're quite excited for the Kyler Murray-led offense.
1: You know, you didn't mention one aspect of that.
0: What happened?
1: Kyler using his legs.
0: Right. Well, because we're keeping that for under the cover
1: right.
0: of darkness.
1: Sorry about that.
0: Why that excites me and us, the Kyler Murray with the Vikings offense, and the Kyler Murray running factor, is because we saw so little of it during training camp. Because you got vomit guy from Fridley and suspended guy from wherever, just rolling tape in the stands. And, you know, and everybody's all worried Sean McVay and Dan Campbell and Matt LaFleur are going to pick up scheme. So they don't show anything in the training camps or the joints or the preseason games. But what they're going to unfurl in the first game against Green Bay is going to be new. Going to be a lot of things Minnesota Vikings fans have not seen. I mean, think about it. Many of you around here, some of you in the crowd, specifically lifetime Minnesotans, Nordo would be one. Nordo's not older than me, but he's a Minnesotan. I'm not. I moved here in 98. I think I have the one of us admittance card officially, having lived here since 98.
1: It's laminated.
0: But I'm not a lifetime Minnesotan, so therefore, like, I don't go back to Fran the Man on the Fan days. I remember Fran Tarkenton playing. But when I started calling games, Dante Culpepper was the quarterback. And Dante could move, but he wasn't a running quarterback. And then you go from him through the likes of Kelly Holcomb, Tavares Jackson, and Gus Frerotte, Brett Favre, Sage Rosenfels, Christian Ponder, so on and so on and so on. I've never called a game for the Minnesota Vikings, and a lot of fans, I don't believe, have watched or listened to games involving a quarterback who runs like this. I mean, this is a 4.3 40 guy, and he runs like the wind.
1: Yeah.
0: And he breaks ankles when he runs, whether it's going to be quarterback keepers, read options, scrambling pieces, whatever it's going to be. When we see it, there are going to be breathtaking Kyler Murray runs. We can't wait for it, because when he runs and they recognize that guy can run, and their running game's different, and they're rattling off 5 and 6 yards a carry, we got to pull a safety off Justin Jefferson, so we can't double-team him as much. Well, that should open things for 18. Subsequently open things for 3. It's an offensive-minded head coach who calls the plays, and I'm very excited to see what old Kevin O'Connell has in store for the Green Bay Packers game.
1: Yeah, and again, through all the conversations that we had through the preseason, all the projecting, now this is where we physically get to enjoy, hopefully not endure, hopefully it's all enjoy, the things that we've been talking about all summer. And now it is truly a singular focus. Whatever you think of the third-year cat out of Michigan, it no longer matters, because K1 is QB1.
0: Right.
1: And now we just get to picture that with his finalized 53 once it all comes together.
0: The Green Bay Packers traded for former Iowa beef-eating running back Caleb Johnson.
2: And the silence you hear is Lambeau Field.
0: Caleb Johnson makes A.J. Dillon look fast. The Bears desperately traded for a corner, did so with the Atlanta Falcons. Aaron Donald The great Aaron Donald, HOFB, has come out of retirement. He's going to play for the Rams. I mean, what an embarrassment of riches they have there on the defensive line. The Bears played a corner named Jalen Jones in the final preseason game. They were counting on him potentially rather largely. And he hurt his hamstring. So they went out and they played their final preseason game. He hurt his hamstring. So Kyler Gordon, another one of their corners, is hurt. So they
1: ended up trading. Is it Jervon or Gervin?
0: Jervon Dexter Sr.
1: Yep, they traded him to the Falcons for some cat named Clark Phillips.
0: Yep, former fourth-round pick. Missed a bunch of games last year due to injury. And we're going to talk about all that and much more during the course of the 9 to noon experience today. Part of the TimberTech What's on Deck set list includes Tatum Everett from the Vikings Entertainment Network, Alec Lewis from The Athletic and TheAthletic.com. He covers the Vikings, assumedly for profit. And Joe O'Donnell, the radio play-by-play voice for the Minnesota Wild, is here at 11 o'clock. We'll also take a peek at the Vikings roster and continue to wax nostalgically. Thank you, TimberTech and TimberTech.com. Max Fuller guides the great ship Love Covenant. That's Eric Nordquist, and I'm Paul Allen. Welcome to the State Fair, ladies and gentlemen, and welcome to KFAN.
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6: KBUN Sports Radio, this is the score update. Lumberjack boys soccer team lost Saturday at Buffalo 5-1. Ashton Wright had the goal. Bert Chafee made 12 saves. The 1-1 Jacks will be at Moorhead tomorrow. Meanwhile, the BSU women's soccer team opened the season with a 0-0 tie against Missouri Western State Friday night at Chet Anderson Stadium. Roslyn Bittner made 7 saves. Then yesterday, a 2-1 win over Northwest Missouri State. Ella Wade and Madeline Davey made the goals. Beavers are 1-0-1. They'll face Grand Valley State Friday in Mankato. Meanwhile, high school volleyball today in Paul Bunyan country. Bagley will host Crookston, Deer Rivers at Ely, and Nevis will host Park Rapids. Lumberjack volleyball team lost their home opener in 5 to Elk River Saturday. They will host Detroit Lakes Thursday. Girls tennis team beat Hibbing 6-1. Cross country teams both took 8th at the Brave Light Gave invite Saturday in Purim. And the girls soccer team a 2-1 win over Buffalo Saturday, their first ever win over the Bison.
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8: If I were in that situation, or if my son was in that situation, I would tell them to go back to college, especially to play for a major school like LSU, which two of the three are talking about doing, 8 days a week and 3 times on Sunday. Because if he goes back to college, he can get paid, or at least as much, if not more, than he would staying at the professional level, trying to catch on to like a practice squad team. But more than that, if you go back to college and you're playing at the highest level, that's the best training that he could get. It would be better than going to the CFL or being on a practice squad, in my opinion, as far as trying to improve his draft stock for next year. And so with the rules being as they are, or maybe the lack of rules being as they are, I would absolutely either go back or tell someone that wanted my advice to go back to school, because what's the downside?
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0: When we do preseason games, Fox 9, KFAM, Tatum's on the sideline doing interviews and things like that. While she was on the sideline at Empower Field at Mile High for that Broncos life changer, do you think they piped in sound? I mean,
17: first of all,
0: how loud was it down there?
17: It was extremely
0: so loud.
17: But I also have like doubles in my ears.
0: What
17: so
0: does that
17: for
0: mean?
17: Non-TV folks, it's like I can hear your programming in both my ears. It's almost like wearing noise canceling headphones.
0: Oh wow, you've had way too much of me.
17: So I didn't get to hear it as much as I would have. But I think I looked to my audio guy on the sideline and I said, this might be the most packed preseason game I've ever been to.
0: Yes, crowd-wise, it was
17: crowd-wise,
0: big.
17: Crowd-wise, it was a lot. They were loud.
0: They were loud? Really? You don't
17: they
0: think they piped in noise?
17: I mean, maybe they did.
0: I bring it up because when we had Kevin O'Connell, it was super cool to do an entire quarter with the simulcast and tell us what the plays are and what's supposed to happen and chat ball. When his mic would go hot, as they say in the business, I'm telling you, in the third quarter of that game, there's no way that crowd was that loud, like between plays. And I was like, holy cow, I hope Tatum's ears are okay.
17: Yeah, I mean, with those headphones in my ears, it's not bad. But I think the one thing for me that also kind of makes it a little bit difficult to hear the true crowd noise is there's a speaker that's about the size of this booth that we're in right now that's blaring the music every single time they play it right where I stand. So I heard the music, I heard the crowd, I heard you guys. So,
0: that's great.
17: It's been nice not to have all the ear noise going on.
0: Well, I'm just thinking Tatum on the sideline. Thanks, Paul. Dylan Bell, and then you hear, so hot in here.
17: A lot of times, you just got to distract yourself. You got to tune it all out. I mean, look, when you're doing, like I do the Legends Connection interview in the stadium, when you're on the field doing that, I always warn the legend, you're going to hear your voice behind you about 2 seconds and it's going to be super loud, so like just ignore it. And I'm used to it now, but even Jasper Brinkley was our legend on
0: Ravens.
17: Thank you. And he's our director of player engagement. He was like, whoa, I'm really glad you warned me about that, because it was almost tripped me up there for a second, because you can just hear yourself talk back to yourself.
0: Yeah. I like, Jasper Brinkley was a former linebacker for the Minnesota Vikings. Old schoolers will remember in 2009 when Tatum lived in Louisiana and we had that NFC title game against the New Orleans Saints. Earlier that season, E.J. Henderson, the middle linebacker, he had a compound fracture to his leg. So Jasper Brinkley, as a rookie under the cover of darkness, had to jump in and play just some massive reps and did a great job, too. So Jasper still, it looks like, and is built like a player.
17: Easily.
0: Well, when we get to these road stadiums, sometimes I'll watch Jasper walk in. He's got the team gear, mm-hmm. dark sunglasses. There's so many Billies and Johnnies and Christies and Susies who are like, can I have an autograph?
17: Because
0: they think he still plays. He looks so good. You know what I mean?
17: Yeah, for sure. Yeah, I've seen that a time or two. I mean, he's still a legend. Still a good autograph.
1: Well, wasn't that, I think Hawk was telling the story during the morning show, and maybe you were up in the booth at that point, maybe you weren't. But Hawk was watching some of the pregame festivities on the field in Denver.
0: Mm-hmm.
1: And he was just like, man, this is super cool seeing
0: seeing
1: Kyler Murray.
0: Oh, I couldn't wait to tell that story.
1: Kind of joking around with his buddies. Well, I apologize for clomping. I just can't believe I heard this on the way to the fair today.
0: Yeah, what happened was I'm on the field pregame, and I get up to the booth to do the second pregame hit with main man Moss. And Chris Hockey and Ben Lieber and Jared Wells, key members of the KFAM Minnesota Vikings audio network, were just busting up. And I'm like, what happened? And I had to go on the radio in like 45 seconds, so I didn't have a lot of time to compartmentalize this and come up with the bit. But Hockey was legitimately concerned with watching Kyler Murray didn't play in the Denver game, but he supposedly was throwing passes with the quarterbacks, and they just looked terrible. And he's like, what happened to Kyler? So then I put my binoculars down there, and I'm like, Chris, that's not Kyler. That's Ivan Pace Jr. And then it happened again. It was Byron Murphy Jr.
17: Oh, boy.
0: And I'm like, Kyler's throwing is just fine. Okay? That's what you're talking about, right?
17: Yeah, absolutely. I'd be a little worried about
1: Kyler just working, working out on the sideline. Now he's creating that cohesion and that chemistry with his O-line.
0: And he was super serious because he's like, he's actually trying. I mean, he's like actually warming up, and these passes look terrible.
1: That's like my 11-year-old daughter throwing a football.
0: Bro,
1: what's going on here?
0: It's Ivan Pace Jr. It's not Kyler Murray. It's not just the greatest
17: thing.
0: Thank
17: goodness for your binoculars.
0: Let's throw some flowers at not only Vikings media relations, but head coach Kevin O'Connell. This is the third time, for those of you who watched the third quarter of the Vikings preseason game against Denver, this is the third time that he has chosen to join the TV and radio broadcast and tell us plays before they're coming, how they're supposed to work, sweat plays with us, where it did the stream of consciousness of the head coach live, and more about TV than me. It's so unique. He's so good at it. It wouldn't happen without Vikings Media Relations executing it and coming up with the idea years ago and working with us on things. And just the trust factor is really, really great in that situation. How great is that?
17: Oh, I mean, it was so cool. I think the part that I loved the most this time around was when you could hear the actual dialogue between him and the referee. Mm-hmm. Now, I didn't have eyes on the situation, but I was just listening to it.
0: The ticky-tack bit?
17: Yeah, the ticky-tack bit. I was like, it's so neat to like hear how he kind of addresses referees. Because you do wonder sometimes, how do they talk to him? You can always see their mouth moving, but you can't ever hear it. And I thought that was just such an interesting like inside baseball moment.
0: Agreed.
17: To be able to hear something like that was just so cool.
1: Well, and even with what you do during the preseason, whether it's the features on the website, obviously the interviews you're doing on the sideline, you yourself kind of get a lot more access maybe this time of year than in season. So those experiences have to be fun for you, kind of digging into conversations and things you won't get when the games start counting.
17: Well, even in the last 2 years with being able to be on the sideline for preseason, going to production meetings, and I guess I go to owners meetings every year, so I get a lot of like one-on-one time with Kevin and the GM and
0: Biltmore though.
17: And so it's been really neat because it's funny, when I first started doing this, I'd get so nervous and

0: from the sideline. I'd like to call one or like a quarter from the sideline. That'd just, be so much fun.
1: Sometimes it's a little bit more difficult to see. You don't have eyes on everything, especially where I'm in the preseason. I'm wired to the audio, which is wired to the stadium, you know, setup.
0: Yeah.
1: And I can't move. So I am standing in the same place the entire game. So I can't really go and look at the huddle or go by the injury tent and check on people. Yeah. So
0: they have you tethered?
1: Yeah, it's like a tether.
0: That's
1: so
0: crazy.
1: So that's not my ideal.
0: Stop keeping tapes down. Seriously.
1: That's how it goes.
2: Special teams battery starts working out in front of you. You can't see.
1: Honestly,
2: the
1: I feel
2: game.
1: So bad. I'm always like moving the wires out of their way. I'm like, I'm looking at Will. I'm like, Will, please don't trip on the wire. You move it however you need.
0: Right.
1: I don't know if you saw that. So they're really like, that's where I am. I'm on the special team side of things. I prefer press box. I like to see the all 22. I like to see the interactions on the between the sidelines. I mean, it was cool. Like one of the moments I noticed on Friday, kind of keep missing.
0: Yeah, it feels like
1: the game
0: a week
1: was.
0: Ago, man.
1: I know it does. One of the moments I noticed from my vantage point was just how engaged every offensive lineman was with the guys that were in playing, like Joe Huber being in the entire game. At one point, Christian Darrisaw was on the tablet talking to Tristan Lee, and he's like breaking down all of these plays, looking at him, giving him advice. And I just thought, wow, like this game, we're very far behind in this game. These guys have been playing the entire time. They're gassed because of the altitude. And here's Christian Darrisaw just breaking stuff down and trying to help a player that he knows may not be on the roster come this weekend, but like, how can I help his game as much as I can?
0: With O'Connell on the sideline, and I say, you know, the head coach of the Minnesota Vikings is streaming his consciousness live on TV and radio, and some things come out sometimes that don't really hit me in the moment, but then like we're flying back where I think about it the next day. One of them was because Kevin will tell it. What's up, bud? Kevin will tell us what the play is. All right, guys, this is supposed to happen here, and this guy has to do this, and we're going to run to this side. And if we get this backside block here, we're going to get the first down. So there was one of those moments where he's like, all right, so we're going to do this. Be nice if we were in the right formation, and then this and that. So, but that's preseason football where you got people trying to figure out where to go. But that's our coach. He's just so vein opening, you know?
1: It is. I think he really enjoys it, too. I think that he likes that the fans feel connected to him. I don't want to quote myself on this and, like, get this wrong, but I believe we're the only team that mics up players and coaches in-game. And that's just something Vikings fans should be really, really grateful for. And
0: mics them up, you mean, to, like, go back and forth for a quarter?
1: Oh, easily.
0: Oh, that's sweet.
1: I'm pretty sure. I don't know all the broadcasts, but I do have a lot of friends in the league and on teams, and it doesn't sound like...
2: Definitely not many.
1: Sometimes they don't even allow them to do, like, an interview... in the live game. They have to tape it during the commercial break.
0: Wow.
1: And then it airs in the game. So I just feel very fortunate that we're able to do so many fun live elements to bring fans into the game.
0: Right.
1: That's more than just watching what's going on in the field.
0: I don't know who made that play years ago, but well done.
1: Yeah, I agree. I wish I could take credit for it. But
0: media relations, Vikings Entertainment Network, executives, whomever. That's a nice play that they made. Aaron Jones was on the microphone for the fourth quarter. He was a lot of fun. One of my favorite moments from Friday night. My timing Friday night was not the greatest for when I would say something and then to see what would happen. So I knew safety Josh Metellus.
1: I knew you were going to do this one.
0: I knew safety Josh Metellus was calling some defensive play. So I had my binoculars on him, not telling anybody, for half a quarter, and he never put the headset on. Well, I caught him finally putting the headset on, so then I get in the ear of the producer, and I'm like, all right, let's find Metellus. There he is at the 35. I'm going to bring this up for Aaron Jones, Tatum, Ben, and Pete. And there's Metellus with the card in front of his face calling a play, and we're all excited for it and everything. Well, the play was some kind of a busted coverage that went for an 88-yard Broncos touchdown to a tight end who eventually would get cut.
1: Did you hear from him at all about that?
0: Well, they put the camera on him right after. I mean, honestly, you would have think that he just got, like, beat on the biggest play in the NFC title game. His face was it's like he had just seen a ghost, you know?
1: I wonder if he knows that happened like that. I won't tell him.
0: No, he knew he was on camera.
1: Okay.
0: Yeah, because Aaron Jones came up and said, now everybody knows you're calling the plays.
1: Oh.
0: And he had the biggest smile. And you get backup, you get assistant inside linebackers coach Dalman Gibson, mm-hmm. who's walking up to Josh after outside linebackers coach.

0: coach Thad Bogardus called the defense for who knows how long after the D-line coach called it, after the inside linebackers coach called it, and Dahlman rolls up, you know, with Josh having the headset on calling the plays. I looked at him, and he was kind of like, can I call a play? I mean, because it was like, who wants to call a play that night? Which plays into, you know, there's some things on social media, and Tatum's like not on Twitter that much or whatever. Nor
1: I got hacked. Remember?
0: Is that what happened?
1: Yeah, because I got hacked.
0: I went to get
2: you
0: some Tatum.
2: Have not been unhacked yet?
1: Well, I can't get into the account.
0: Oh,
1: I have control of it, but
0: oh,
1: you know,
0: I thought you just got bored with it in February.
1: Like, no, X is just so hard to get back into. They don't
0: really
1: want me in there, and I've tried to create new accounts. They just suspend them. I guess.
0: Wow.
1: I don't know.
0: Congratulations.
1: But, you know, honestly, it's been a nice year and a half of peace. Just absolute peace.
0: I don't know if there are people who tag at PA on the mic, at Mad Producer One, who are like trying to get us going and engage and argue or whatever. I just could not believe Friday night flying back during some severe chop. And then the next day, how many people were like, this team's cooked. They looked awful in the preseason.
1: Yeah.
0: And,
1: don't read the comments.
0: And like you know, I never engaged that way on social media. But I just wanted to say, do you know in this game that we all just witnessed, watched, listened to, or maybe you ignored it, that there were like six people who called the defense? So I'm not saying that they're not taking facets of it seriously. They are. But they're more into empowering people and giving them chances than they are trying to run up an 88-yard TD to Gavin Bartholomew.
1: Well, and they're just allowing these players who may not make the roster to put something together for their next stop, for their career as they move forward, whether it's with a team, practice squad, or their training, they go to the CFL. Things like that will happen, right? So, it's not necessarily scheme fit. They're using certain packages. No, they just want to see players go out, put them in right positions, and then let them see if they can make a play to put on tape. I think that we all take a little bit too seriously sometimes because they're not. It's that is not what you will see when you go out there on either side.
0: Right,
1: of the ball.
0: But let's be straight with this. If you got the head coach to open a vein after all these games, he probably would be like, I would like it to be sharper. I would like there to be fewer penalties.
1: Easily.
0: There are facets that, need improvement. But when it comes to segueing into regular season play, I mean, it's about a 1 to 10 on the equationometer. And we're going to talk about more Vikings football. They cut to 53. They have four quarterbacks, four tight ends, and we have one Tatum Everett here at the State Fair. Round of applause for Tatum coming out to amplify the 9 to noon presentation. It's 9:38, and we'll be back after this.
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0: the stage like never before.
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9: Dinesen. Three people were found dead inside a home in Inver Grove Heights on Sunday. Identities and other details have not yet been released. A central Minnesota bar owner and his girlfriend have been arrested on charges of intentionally setting fire to the business to collect insurance money. This is in connection with an April fire at the pub in Reamer. The on-again, off-again tariffs between the U.S. and Canada are on again. This after President Trump announced new 50% tariffs on Canadian goods sold here. Canada has responded with the same threat. DFL Senate candidate Peggy Flanagan tells MNN,
10: "Picking a fight with our good friends, our neighbors to the north, is a losing battle for literally everyone, but especially, as you mentioned, right, our farmers who have already been hit so hard, folks up on the range, which is, you know, and all Minnesotans are going to feel this."
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11: It's a stampede!
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0: I'm meteorologist Rodney Price. Clouds giving way to sunshine, lower 80s into the afternoon, light west winds. Clear skies, upper 50s tonight. More clouds on the way for Tuesday, first day of September, and feeling a little cooler with highs in the upper 70s. Transform your bathroom in as little as one day with Bath Planet. 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
5: Dane Mizutani to the petting zoo. 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Welcome back to the 9 to Noon radio show at the State Fair. Tatum Everett from Vikings Entertainment Network and Vikings.com is with us. And as we mentioned, she did keen, coy, and fantastic work on the sideline during the preseason games. Most recently, she had a hit, as we would say in the business, on wide receiver Dylan Bell. In fact, we're going to bookend some Dylan Bell intel. What's up, Ryan from Cottage Grove? Good to see you, brother. Because our next guest, Alec Lewis, started talking about Dylan in April, and Dylan made the team. Tatum talked about Dylan Friday night from the sideline. For those who missed it, what'd you share?
6: Well, I wanted to talk to him a little bit more about his Houston roots and how he went to school with Keenan McCardell's daughter, which is so random. He said, you know, like she told him, like, oh, yeah, my dad played in a lot of teams, played for the Vikings, whatnot. And I think he even went to a game and Dylan was like, I was too nervous to talk to him. So he didn't talk to him, but that they share a lot of the same sense of humor. You know, being from Houston, it's a very, like, they have a very big, I mean, you would be surprised, but they have a nice culture there where, you know, him and Keenan have a lot of the same sense of humor and the types of food they like. But what I thought was the most interesting is he was a running back when he was growing up playing football around, you know, like youth football. And they called him Little AP, which is what I figured you would appreciate.
5: Loved it.
6: Little Adrian Peterson. He was his favorite player growing up. They called him that because he was so powerful and elusive and that his style of play when he had the ball in his hands as a little kid, they were like, oh, you're like Little AP. And they've actually met and talked about it and stuff, but he does believe that he's taken some of that type of game and brought it as a receiver. He says, like, whenever I have the ball in my hand, it is that powerful play. Like, I treat it like I am a running back. And I think you can actually see that a little bit when he has some open space on the field.
5: What are Tatum Everett's thoughts on Jordan Mason into the season?
6: Well, first of all, Jordan Mason, he is such a great personality, but you don't get to see him enough, I think, in the media. He doesn't do too many interviews.
5: Right.
6: And so I didn't corner him at practice, but, you know, I tried my former Nashville home charm on the Nashville native and got the interview, which I was really, really excited about. And
5: so there are different forms of Southern charm because you're from Louisiana and that's like the Southern of all Southern charm.
6: Fair, but I think it's really, you know, when you share a commonality like where, like with this Dylan Bell and Keenan McCardell thing, where you're from or something that you can bond on first, then you start to like build that trust,
5: big
6: right?
5: Time.
6: And you kind of start being able to relate on things and talk about things more than football, which is what I really enjoy that I get to do with my job. But Jordan was just telling me he went to the his exit meeting last year saying, I didn't feel like I was playing like myself. I've never played at this weight before. And he was just kind of, he was really hard on himself, honestly. Mm. But he said he locked down, changed up his nutrition. He likes to juice and not what you're thinking. He likes to like make juices.
7: Okay.
6: Like beet juice.
5: Yeah, a juicer.
6: Like that. He's a juicer, but in the
7: legal sense.
6: Yes.
7: Yeah.
6: And so he did a lot of that and just kind of dropped the pounds actually rather quickly. So then he was able to put the muscle on and he just feels more like himself. You got to think, though, like he probably went through a lot from the transition from San Francisco to Minnesota. And you know, that uncomfortability may have been the reason. And then now he's feeling more like himself. He He's got Frank. So he said Frank Smith is awesome. He loves his passion and energy, but you've got to have like an hour if he walks up to you, because he's going to talk your ear off about what's going on the field, but that he's just a little bit chatty, which I know we have no experience with.
5: Yeah, I'd like to start with just meeting him with a hello. Yeah. So we can get to an hour after one word.
6: He just kind of keeps to himself. But he's so nice. He's got a funny personality. He's a big goofball, I swear. But yeah.
5: Oh, so well, I had my first 5-minute conversation with Kyler Murray on the sideline before the game, and that was sweet.
6: Well, good.
5: That was pretty cool. Yeah. When you said, then what?
2: So how is Ivan Pace Jr. doing?
5: I think it might. I don't know, but Kyler kept saying, "Yes, sir. Yes, sir." Oh, sorry, Byron. But you know, kind of where Tatum's going, or part of this is when you get to know these players a little more and they let the guard down a little bit, there's so much there that you wouldn't expect, you know?
6: Yeah. And I think Jordan's one of them. I think that fans will really love him. I hope that built some trust so we can preview him more often, because he really is just a really a great teammate. Aaron Jones and Jordan's kids are around the same age, two boys, and they play a lot, and I've seen them out at like the celebrity softball game that we went at this year.
5: St. Paul.
6: They were together last year at that game. Two kids were just like basically running the dugout.
5: Right.
6: You know, they're just, and it's exciting because you've got that like three-headed look of like three different running backs that have such different styles that can all play off each other, and they're all so close, which is, I think, such a cornerstone to what this team really builds themselves off of.
5: The con.
2: Yeah, I think Jordan Mason sees that opportunity potentially as well in the future for him. So getting that body right.
5: Sounds like a fantasy football tout from the con.
2: Oh. How about this? 11 rookies making the team. Mm-hmm. So 8 out of your 9 draft choices. Gavin Gerhardt, the lone waived player. We'll have to figure out that center position, by the way. But
5: the Briz draft might be so good, the cut Gavin Gerhardt might go first in the waiver order. I mean, it just might be good, but anyway.
2: He might end up on the practice squad. He might end up on the active roster at some point. Let's not count out the rookie cat.
5: Yeah.
2: But the combination, 80 or 9 go, and then now 3 undrafted kids. You mentioned Dylan Bell. He's one of them. Banana ball punter, Brett Thorson. Mm-hmm. That means that Reichard felt comfortable enough with him potentially holding. I assume that was part of it.
6: Yeah.
2: And then Jacob Thomas, the safety on the back end. 11 rookies on this team. That's nutty.
6: It is, but like UDFAs have always kind of hit for this team.
5: Yeah.
6: You know, every year you have like about one that kind of just like surprise everyone. And when you talk to them, a lot of them, especially like a guy like Jacob Thomas, they wanted to be at this team. They wanted to play for Brian Flores. So like UDFAs, you don't just like sign the first person that reaches out to you. You get multiple offers, multiple sorts of deals, and then you kind of decide what's your best fit. Same with Dylan Bell. He thought this would be the best fit for him, working with Keenan, being in this wide receiver room. And then the same thing with Jacob Thomas, who gets in and immediately makes an impact. I mean, Jacob Thomas ran something similar at college, he told me, that he was more of a leader on that team. But obviously, this is just like next level. But everyone is, you know, talking Josh Metellus, Byron Murphy, just how fast he's been able to pick up this defense.
5: Mm-hmm.
6: And you can kind of see that. I mean, he was getting reps with the ones at practice and stuff like that. So that's exciting, and I mean, it's good. It's great to see this many rookies.
5: Briz draft.
6: The depth is gonna be there.
5: Rob might have dropped the mic. Honestly, I mean, we got to play the games, but I mean, Tatum just said it. I mean, all these undrafted and all the players who have made the 53, save a Gerhardt, man. That's and you got new eyes looking at the players in training camp and in the joints and in the preseason games.
2: So draft.
5: He corroborates. I mean, that's fantastic.
2: No, it's a grand slam.
5: Tatum Everett, Vikings Entertainment Network, is with us. Dane Mizutani, please report to the petting zoo and claim your aardvark collection urgently. Dane Mizutani, petting zoo, urgently. Tatum Everett at Vikings Entertainment Network. Now, granted, you may have been... Hi. Oh, what's up? I got Nordo and Nordy. Hey, Nordy, I got $600 in my wallet. I'll give you every penny if you say 5 words into the microphone. No? Just won't do it. All right. Now, you may have been tethered to some location in Golden, Colorado, so you may not have seen this from the sideline, but let's go wild. Let's go wild. Dane Mizutani, Pioneer Press. So you may have been tethered to a wall in Boulder, Colorado, and missed this, but did you happen to catch the vibe or the energy or the play when they threw to linebacker Chaz Chambliss for a first down, and all the kids went nuts on the bench?
6: I did see that. That was awesome. I mean, it's really great to see, these players need to be versatile, and I don't think we thought at the beginning of all this, when we've been saying this for 4 years now, mm-hmm. about what works in Kevin O'Connell and Brian Flores' schemes. But going on the other side of the chains, yep. I had no idea, right? So this guy comes in, they really love the fullback, they love Max Bredesen, and now that he's such a big part of it, mm-hmm. if he went down for some reason, like, you can't just leave that as a mm-hmm. question mark. And now you've got someone that can go both ways. Chaz is very well respected, especially on special teams. He earned his spot there, and let's get some more fun gadgets out there. You know, Kevin O'Connell can't help himself sometimes. How many weapons are there?
5: Yeah, I took a little bit of an L with Chambliss day of the game because I knew he was going to play some fullback. Mm-hmm. So I approached him in the corridors of the hotel at which we were staying, and I had looked at college football stats and Carrollton High School mm-hmm. stats just to have something to drop during the simulcast, and he didn't run it once or he didn't catch it once. So the announcer approached him saying, "So you didn't, I mean, you never played offense at Georgia or Carrollton High School?" He's like, "No, I played a lot." I'm like, I just didn't run it or catch it. But no, I played fullback a lot. I'm like, okay, wow. Got Scott Matlock up in this thing. Anyway, go ahead.
2: So as we transition to 13 days from now, we're just thinking about Kyler. We're thinking about this team, what it's going to look like in the border battle. How does your day-to-day change with VEN and just things that you're doing as we follow maybe more changes
5: to
2: a roster in the coming days and when your season really starts.
6: Right. Yeah, well, it's already started. Even just in the business meetings I have today going on.
5: Business meetings?
2: Business meetings.
6: Yeah,
5: that's a business meeting for an emerging, ascending, talented TV talent.
6: We've got Paul, you're going to join us hopefully on a roster cut show coming up. But we're going
5: to
6: wait until
5: I was being invited to a business meeting.
6: Oh, no.
2: Thanks for the heads up on that.
6: We banned you.
5: I think
6: from
5: that ship sailed. Ship sailed. Yeah. But anyway,
6: and so we're going to do the roster cut show later this week, which will be wonderful.
5: I can't wait.
6: And then we'll start with Vikings Weekly, our weekly show that you can catch on Fox 9 on Fridays. We'll start doing the Minnesota Vikings podcast featuring our old friend Mike Musman, which is wonderful.
5: Oh, sweet.
6: He'll be doing some work for us on the audio channel.
5: Oh, sweet.
6: Musman
5: and Jay Nelson.
6: Yeah.
5: Sweet.
6: Yeah. Should be a good time.
5: I'm just happy with the Vikings postgame report. I dropped in the Kevin O'Connell bit.
6: Oh, good deal.
5: Yeah, we got that squared away game, too.
6: I can't be up there babysitting this time.
5: We need babysitters, Pete and I.
6: I will go back and start doing that.
5: Yeah, we're ready.
6: That's actually what changes for me. I've got to babysit them, make sure they do the podcast correctly.
5: Yep, for sure.
6: But I'm excited for it to be started. For games to matter, I'm really pumped for this season.
5: Likewise.
2: So. Me too.
5: Ladies and gentlemen, Tatum Everett, Vikings Entertainment Network. Last couple of segments. That was fantastic. I'll see you out there Wednesday.
6: Sounds good.
5: Tatum Everett, Alec Lewis from The Athletic joins 9 to noon next.
3: 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Football, feedback, and fair. 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
9: AP News, I'm Marcela Sanchez. The Trump administration is planning to impose sanctions on Egyptian bank Bank Misr. The Treasury Department says the bank's branches in the United Arab Emirates would be cut off from access to the U.S. financial system. The U.S. is accusing the financial institution of serving as an economic lifeline to Iran's leadership as the U.S. war against Tehran reaches the six-month mark. President Trump is continuing to tease another White House run, while also hinting it may not happen. The AP's Sagar Magani has more.
10: The Constitution bans him from trying again, and the president acknowledges the law's not on his side. Still,
11: in 2.5 years, you may have a different president. May.
10: That was last month, but he's increasingly been describing post-White House life, lamenting his successor will try to claim credit for his work.
12: And I'll be home and I'll be saying that sentence again.
10: A week later, he again talked about sitting at home.
12: You don't want to see me cry, but I may be crying.
10: The mixed signals are a Trump hallmark. At last month's White House Correspondents' Dinner redo, he said, just like his presidency, the second time is always better.
12: And the third time will be better yet. I'm only kidding.
10: But ended the night wearing a Trump 2028 hat. Sagar Meghani, Washington.
9: Ontario Premier Doug Ford is pushing back against Trump's Lake America decree. On Saturday, Ford unveiled a billboard-sized message along the Canadian shoreline that reads, Lake Ontario, now and always. Meanwhile, Google has updated its Maps app for U.S. users, showing the lake as Lake America. The price of oil is rising and U.S. stocks are falling after U.S. forces struck Iranian rocket launchers on the Strait of Hormuz. This is AP News.
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0: I'm meteorologist Rodney Price. Clouds giving way to sunshine, lower 80s into the afternoon, light west winds. Clear skies, upper 50s tonight. More clouds on the way for Tuesday, first day of September, and feeling a little cooler with highs in the upper 70s. 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
5: Ladies and gentlemen, one of our very favorites has joined us here at the State Fair. If you come to the Friday football feast at the Buffalo Wild Wings, you'll see him there, co-hosting 9 to Noon with Mad Producer. 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Ladies and gentlemen, can we get a round of applause for Alec Lewis? Alec Lewis joining us at the State Fair. He's fantastic, does a great job covering the team. Oh, hello, Alec.
19: Hey, Paul, how are you?
5: What's going on, my brother?
19: People here. There's a lot of people here on a Monday.
5: Mm-hmm.
19: Pretty cool.
5: What's going on, my brother?
19: Not a lot. It was a busy day yesterday.
5: Why do you think people get so excited to get here?
19: At the fair?
5: Come to the State Fair.
11: It's a special place.
5: Okay, but then well, the food prices are exorbitant. The Midway games are fixed, and there are 1,000 people. There are tons of people all the time, and it's humid.
11: But it is like the culture of what this place is and can be at this time of the year. Yeah. I love the fair. It's like it's not my personality.
5: Does
11: love
5: MD?
11: It. Yeah, yeah. But like it's.
5: Well, she's type A like me, so therefore
11: she
5: give
11: is,
5: her 45 minutes and she's done.
11: No, but I've got plans. I'm supposed to be out here tomorrow. I'm supposed to be out here Friday.
5: Oh,
11: my parents are coming in town.
5: Oh,
11: but I love it. You go get a pork chop on a stick.
5: Yeah.
11: You go get some olives right back here, fried olives.
5: Yeah, that's...
11: This guy's eating the corn on the cob.
5: Right.
11: I mean, how could you not be enjoying it?
5: You already had a crab fritter from Ollie's.
11: Yeah, that was an early crab fritter.
5: Ollie's crab fritters. That's a staple 9 to noon. Ollie brings them here each and every day. And so frequent his spot if you get the opportunity because he's a devotee of 9 to noon
11: you
5: and
11: like
5: KFAM.
11: It, though. You like the fair.
5: Yeah, I don't mind the fair. But see, the thing is that I'm working. So, like, when we get done at noon, they're probably – now that I got a daughter on the West Coast and a son working full-time, it's like, you know, having them here at noon or 12:15 – well, that'd be great, you know, to walk around with them. But I don't know. I guess I tolerate some of it.
11: Yeah, you tolerate it. I just think it's a special place.
5: Okay. Well, perhaps I shouldn't ask the question. I'm from Washington, D.C., and Alec is from Anniston, Alabama.
11: Uh-huh.
5: So the only Minnesotan in the booth is Eric Nordquist. And, I mean, you've been to markedly more fairs than us. Why do you enjoy it?
20: Well, I don't like working the fair. I like walking around with the kids and those sorts of things. So... You know,
11: I think it's the best people watching environment in the history of
5: better than the airport.
11: Yeah, no question. But the airport, if you were to power rank,
5: what about
11: people
5: the petting
11: watching,
5: zoo?
11: The petting zoo, I don't frequent often.
5: Okay,
11: but if I did, I imagine that would be up
20: there.
11: Does
20: a petting zoo get looped in with the fair?
11: It can coincide with the fair.
20: Yeah, I think that's all encompassing.
11: Sure.
20: Yeah, fair's elite people watching. The food is kind of cool, stuff you're not going to eat any other time of the year.
5: Mm-hmm.
20: Now, the tough thing for me, again, you look at me, you're like, that guy likes himself some fair food. But when it is 90 degrees, I have a
5: Ma'am,
20: hard...
5: Ma'am, you're
20: I,
5: nodding.
20: Yes, correct. I have a hard time choking down Pronto Pups when the humidity is as
5: Oof,
20: it currently is.
5: Right.
20: But, no, people watching, you know, my kids love it, living vicariously through them. Got the sneaky little parking pass. It's not so bad to do what we do.
11: Yeah.
5: No doubt. I just wanted to know why somebody from Anniston, Alabama, would enjoy the Great Minnesota Clump together as much as he does. Now, I mean, you're a happy-go-lucky kind of guy in the first place.
11: I am.
5: So you came skipping in here. We had Alec Cam on you as you entered Falcon Heights, and you were skipping and smiling.
11: I was very excited to talk to you guys.
20: Have you seen a show out here?
11: I have not. That's something I've wanted to do. Thought about, you know.
5: The Alec Lewis show?
11: No. No.
20: Seeing
5: what about Collective?
11: Seeing a show like Jimmy
20: like
11: Jam, Jimmy Jam, Terry Lewis.
5: Did they play here?
11: I believe they
20: Saturday
11: did.
20: Night?
5: Come on.
11: Yeah, yeah.
5: Was probably a Funkapalooza.
11: My dad's coming this weekend, like I said, and we talked about should we go see something.
5: It's the last place he wants to be. He wants to go to Canterbury. Festival of Champions Day, 5 o'clock.
11: I mean, how can you not? When you see a double horse disqualification, you're going to be all in.
5: Your fiance got bit the one time she was there.
11: Fiance would be overstepping.
5: The girlfriend got bit. I mean, the one time she was there after watching Moral Dilemma lose by an inch.
11: Sure, Moral Dilemma really gave a great run on that one.
5: I
11: watched back the all 32 and it was right there.
5: I'm talking to Alec about some quarterback clomp and MD rolls up and is like, when's the next race and how do I bet?
11: Speaking of quarterbacks.
5: Yeah. Speaking of quarterbacks, your thoughts?
11: It's been interesting.
5: One way to put it.
11: Last 24 hours have been interesting. Talking to people throughout the league about the Vikings keeping four quarterbacks.
5: And how is Dan Pompey?
11: I'm talking like people who actually work for teams and agents.
5: How is Ian Cunningham?
11: Yeah. So it's been interesting, certainly. And I'll just be curious to see how the 53-man roster evolves ahead of week one against the Green Bay Packers.
5: Okay. So are you surprised J.J. McCarthy is still on the active roster? And Fina, fairness and 9 to noon act, we're not playing 2020 here. We're not.
11: Mm-hmm.
5: If he had been traded, then they would have made an organizational decision. The whole cut stuff that people were talking about, it was a 0 of 10 for us. Said that all week last week. The fact that he's on the 53, to what level does that surprise you?
11: I'd say there's
19: there's mild surprise that they weren't able to execute a trade, but then over the
5: course... So you believe they tried?
19: I would say that if the value had reached a certain place for J.J. McCarthy,
5: yeah.
19: I believe they would have seriously considered that possibility. Now, I said this on social media yesterday. When you saw Quinn Ewers get traded for a sixth-round pick to Jacksonville,
5: ooh.
19: And you saw... Kyle McCord get traded for a sixth-round pick to Miami.
5: Who's Kyle McCord?
19: He was a backup in Green Bay.
5: Okay.
19: Both quarterbacks. That was, for me, a pretty clear declaration of where the quarterback value kind of is. J.J. McCarthy is owed $5.5 million over the next 2 years.
5: Mm-hmm.
19: That's backup quarterback money for a player the league doesn't view right now as backup caliber. So I think that probably dictated what other teams were and are willing to offer.
5: Fairly stated. And in him with McCarthy not playing on Friday, and you know, Alec and I are at a lot of the same press conferences, so therefore when the head coach says, well, no, we fully expect him to play, but he has an ankle, then we're going to turn it over, sit out this practice, and if it comes back right, blah, blah, blah. Okay, well, he didn't play. So the team put out a release, and in fact, on TV and radio, I read like half the release. And Alec and I have seen a lot of team releases and a lot of press releases over the years. It was interesting to me that it was phrased that, you know, we did this, we did that, JJ did this, JJ did that, and JJ decided that he was, you know, not able to play in this game. You know what I'm talking about?
19: Yeah, it was that he was uncomfortable to play.
5: Yeah, that they're just not normally framed up that way.
19: Yeah, I mean, this one has been as different as any situation that I've covered since I started covering the team in 2022.
5: Wow. More than Aaron Rodgers.
19: And there is it's up there, but it also relates to J.J. McCarthy. Mm. So they both have that type of relationship. But, yeah, it was an interesting week in almost every respect, where J.J. McCarthy got injured in the game. After the game, Kevin O'Connell said that J.J. had gotten banged up. I asked J.J. if he wanted to go back in. He said he always wants to go back in, but it was a Kevin O'Connell decision.
5: After he said, I'm sorry, can you say that again?
19: And then Monday, he practiced in some capacity. Tuesday, practicing in some capacity. Wednesday.
5: You barely laughed at what was normally a 7 of 10 joke.
19: Yeah.
5: Because this thing has you all wound up right now, doesn't it?
19: Well, I think it's important. I think it's interesting. And I'd say, again, people around the league are puzzled by the situation right now, is what I would say. So,
5: here or with the other three teams who kept four?
19: I'm saying with the other 31 teams in the NFL.
5: Got it.
19: And I would say there are definitely some people within the building.
5: There are four teams that kept four quarterbacks on their active rosters. I can't say I've ever seen that.
19: Yeah, it's definitely interesting. But, the week was to go from practicing in some capacity Monday, Tuesday, then doesn't practice Wednesday. Kevin O'Connell talked about wanting to see him start Friday, then obviously got word really Thursday afternoon that J.J. McCarthy was not going to start in that game. So
5: it went pear-shaped.
19: It was a very murky week, and it's just going to be interesting to see how it goes moving forward.
5: Mm-hmm.
20: Well, Max Brosmer is on the active 53 as well, and I'm just curious how much pondering you've done with that. Like, I'm thinking to myself, is there something where they believe that he would not make it through waivers?
19: Yeah.
20: So we want to keep him as QB4 potentially until some of these other situations, a Will Levis, you know, those types get picked up by other teams, and so then they feel more confident about getting Maxie to the practice squad.
19: Yeah, I mean, I do think it would probably surprise some people that there are teams in the league who have been interested and had their eyes on Max in some capacity. Now, I don't know if the preseason performance for Max Brosmer affects the interest for some of those other teams. But, I mean, this is part of when I say people around the league are puzzled by keeping four in this specific scenario. Just because other teams keep four doesn't mean in this specific scenario
5: it's analogous.
19: Right. That's what I would say. So there are questions of, there's a world in which had they waived Max, they could have gotten him to the practice squad. And I do think his presence still alongside the other quarterbacks does raise questions of, is he going to stay on the roster?
20: Yeah.
19: Is J.J. McCarthy, you know, are they going to still explore a trade from that standpoint? So just I still think there's outstanding questions. And it's interesting to be talking about this when I do think all of the conversation should be on
5: Kyler,
19: the 53 or 52 people who are 51
1: Agreed.
19: People who are playing in 2 weeks. And there are a lot of other questions on the roster that I think are worth exploring, too.
1: Or understandable.
19: But it has to be talked
1: about. No, we agree with you. And but, I mean, last week we mocked it so much 9 to noon that we made it the obligatory J.J. McCarthy conversational segment because, and let's just be straight here, I brought it up with you, Gesling, Dame Mizutani, and others. When you write a J.J. McCarthy story, when we talk about J.J. McCarthy, we see the people meter soar. You see the comments and the clicks soar.
19: Yeah, but I would say this, PA. Like, the reason it's as talked about as it is because he's the highest draft pick that this team has ever made at quarterback.
1: Yep, Norton brought that up last week.
19: And so when you invest the way they have and then reinvest over time, it's going to, you know, require conversation around it. So that's just how I would talk about it.
1: That's the baseline premise. I would, you know, and I'm not here's the reality guy, but would you agree that's the baseline premise for why it's so polarizing, talked about red and all that, what you just said? Okay, that's the premise.
19: Well, yeah,
1: but I mean, the tentacles off of it are social media driven.
20: That's what drives me nuts.
1: Where it's those who, when they took J.J. McCarthy, maybe they're elite, you know, Lee Corso college football minds, and they're like, hey, bad pick. This guy never will make it in the NFL. And then he starts 10 games, wins 6, and, you know, he's up and down. All right? So those who want to validate themselves from an insecurity standpoint, or they want to see what the attention coming to them is, they'll double, triple, and quadruple down on it and get super loud. Then that triggers people. And I think so the baseline premise you have is, yes, it's interesting and it's polarizing and people find it.
19: Well, it's relevant because. It's relevant because it ties into how this organization got to this place. They obviously parted with Sam Darnold without committing long-term to him.
1: Yeah.
19: Then they had confidence that Daniel Jones would return. That didn't happen. So it led down this path. So
1: those are bad L's right there.
19: Well, it's tied into the conversation. And I would also add this, PA. In 2024, at the time of...
1: And how is Nick Mullins?
19: At the time of J.J. McCarthy's torn meniscus, Kevin O'Connell stood at the podium in Cleveland in Berea and said that J.J. McCarthy would be the future of this franchise at quarterback.
1: There you go.
19: And so that also, I think, contributes to the passion on all sides. Now, that's not to say that things can't shift over time or data can't be accumulated to shift perspective.
1: And it's the age of rage.
19: I mean, yes, if there is a social media, like, literacy component of it all.
20: They're rooting for him to be traded or cut. I mean, there's actually an element, and you want to project your ideas forward as being right. I thought he was going to be a disaster in 2024. Hey, look, everybody, I was correct. Pat yourself on the back and move on to something else. But to that end, he's not an inherently nefarious character here. The injuries have been frustrating. The inconsistencies all been frustrated. But cut him. Get him off my team.
19: Oh, of course.
20: I mean, it's just preposterous the way that this wave into the weekend. People legitimately waking up on Christmas morning thinking they got coal in their stocking because the kid still has a job.
19: No question.
20: And that was just a little nutty to me.
19: No question. There's polarity in a way that, I'd say just like earlier, that I haven't seen since I've covered this team. There's a polarity over this specific subject.
1: Agreed.
19: And I think there's a lot tied within that.
20: A lot of history with
19: just
20: that.
19: Like with everything with the situation. It's complex. It's nuanced. There are probably a lot of variables to it.
1: Yeah.
19: The social media component definitely plays a role. But,
1: can you imagine if there was Twitter when Ontario Smith had the Wizenator? I mean, honestly, it's like we've seen Kyler Murray. People will gif him on a baggage carousel at the airport, you know, like in luggage or something. Can you imagine what they would have done with that Wizenator?
20: First of all, I'm so pumped to see what Kyler can do. I do laugh at every single meme that I see.
1: Meme?
20: Just him in like a Vikings onesie.
1: Oh, best ever.
20: With his
1: Alec changing his diaper, cleaning his creases.
20: Yeah. It's the best. I wouldn't have had to Google and find out what a Wizenator was if we had Twitter, because it would have been all over the
1: Great
20: For
1: point.
20: You tab on X. Now, switching positions here.
19: Sure.
20: We have one converted center on the team right now, and that's just an interesting dynamic. So Michael Juergens, designated for return, so his season's not over, but he's going to miss some time, so he got banged up a little bit. But outside of that, only 8 O-linemen in the mix. So you know, the injury to Juergens doesn't necessarily precipitate, like, you have to have Gearhart still on your roster. Many moves to be made. But as it sits today, some questions remain unanswered, and a backup behind Brandel, I think that's one of them.
19: Yeah, no doubt. I mean, Michael Juergens, I didn't know that he had an injury. He didn't play in the game, obviously, Friday night, so I don't know if the injury happened previous to that. But, yeah, only 8 offensive linemen. I'd expect that number to shift in some form or fashion. Now, they do have Ryan Vandermark as a backup swing tackle. Joe Huber, as PA saw Friday night, started at center, so has some interior flexibility I think that they like. But, yeah, that spot, offensive line, edge rusher, safety, those are – and I think tight end still with 4. Like, I think all those still have some questions around what will the finality of that kind of look like come week one against the Packers.
1: To get serious for a second, with now Tyler Batty.
19: That was brutal.
1: Well, he was going to be their third edge. I mean, O'Connell got kind of loud about it in his final presser before the team left for Denver, where, you know, we're super happy with him, fast, good on special teams. And you know, it's not like he couldn't have been beaten out of the job, or they would have traded for somebody, who knows. Mm-hmm. But they, you know, where it is now, Richter and Chambliss are really good special teams players and emerging edges, I would say. Different body types, certainly, than the likes of Jonathan Grenard, Andrew Van Ginkle, and Dallas Turner. I'm not injury forecasting guy. If they happen, they happen. So we have Van Ginkle and we have Turner. But they're not playing every snap. So Ty Ingram Dawkins with the stand-up trick,
2: yeah,
1: it's a work in progress. I think that's the fairest way to put it.
19: I think they're really optimistic about what he could do in 2026.
1: Okay. Right. Dawkins. I mean, during the joints, like when I saw him with his hand in the grass and he was doing the defensive end bit, he was phenomenal. So the tricks of the trade are what are going to absolutely – it just have to be learned by him. I mean, it's not just you start him there. Sure. He knows all the tricks and spins and dekes and everything. So, yeah, he's going to get an opportunity, but that's a very, very important role.
19: Yeah, I mean, I've said now really all summer that even with Tyler Batty looking as good as he has, I felt like they needed another edge rusher, veteran type. Now, as I told – you know, we talked about this. Like, how could you get a veteran type – who was willing to be kind of a backup behind Dallas Turner, and would they be willing to sign at that time?
1: Yeah.
19: I don't really think so. So I do think that kind of the Tyler Batty injury, excuse me, highlights that position of depth as a place they need to add. The curiosity in my mind is, what are you going to be willing to spend on that position?
1: Yeah.
19: And when you pair that with what is Harrison Smith's future look like, and what would you have to spend on a Harrison Smith? I think that's where, like, I think about the roster from that standpoint, and I believe they have like $22 million in cap space. But I think those are the conversations internally they are having and are going to have
1: Covenant claps for you from me and 9 to Noon, because you snipped out Dylan Bell before I even knew who Dylan Bell was. And you started talking about him, and, you know, then I'd watch him at some OTAs and minicamp, and, you know, then you watch the way the wide receiver situation's developing, and Ty Felton can't be covered when it was a civil war, and then all of a sudden we play a preseason game, and if you believe the A-top topic with him was, in these games, man, just catch the ball. Just make the routine. And first pass to him, he drops.
2: Yeah.
1: So Miles Price jumps out of his skin, but we knew he was on the team.
19: What an awesome story.
1: But Dylan Bell, man, props to him. Yeah. For making the team, undrafted from Georgia. And I don't know if it's like, well, we know if we try to play the sneaky game with him and get him back here, it ain't going to happen. So we got to keep him. That might have been the same situation with the punter. Maybe not, though.
19: Yeah.
1: You know what I'm saying?
19: No doubt. You're right.
1: So, you know, and Hecker takes an L. That's okay. Thorson's good. But with Bell, man, yeah. I mean, what, was it, did you get steam on him? Did you watch him and just fall in love with him? I mean, you knew this in April, man, and here he is on the team.
19: Well, it was like Jacob Thomas, the safety undrafted rookie who made it. So when the Vikings sign these undrafted rookies, I'm always curious about what that group is. So,
1: and how is Smith Vilbert?
19: So I send it to people around the league, not the Dan Pompeys of the world, but yeah. the people who work within the league, and I'm like, does any of these guys stand out to you? Mm. Two names that kept coming up within those conversations were Jacob Thomas and Dylan Bell.
1: Wow.
19: And so Dylan
1: You've got
19: Bell,
1: good people.
19: Well, you do the best you can to get as true as possible of what's going on. So Dylan Bell, you saw him in the spring, PA. I mean, he caught passes from Kyler Murray almost every single day.
1: Right.
19: Looked like he understood the offense, and you're just not going to find explosive, athletic, versatile type of offensive pieces that he's capable of being, I think, with even more development. So definitely a really cool – like, the I said this when I hosted Barrera or whatever last week or 2 days – or 2 weeks ago. The stories of Elijah Williams of defensive line, Jacob Thomas, Dylan Bell, Miles Price – like, these stories should be freaking celebrated from a organizational find, an organizational recruitment, an organizational development, and then those players taking advantage of their opportunities. Like, that is the stuff that is so fun to think about, watch, evaluate within the league. And Dylan Bell, Brett Thorson is another one of those guys. And that's a savvy move by the Vikings staff.
1: Right.
19: You got to give them credit for identifying
1: Ray
19: Guy Award winner. They win the recruitment. He was sought after by a lot of teams. They won the recruitment there, and he did nothing but prove himself as a punter and a holder, which is it's an awesome arc and story.
1: Agreed.
20: Was there any steam behind either Jacob Roberts or Kenny Dyson before each of them got nicked up and ultimately didn't find their way on the team?
19: I would say
20: because I hadn't heard anything about Kenny until Kenny, like a week ago, and suddenly it's like, whoa! He's
1: well, Dyson got here right before the Ravens game.
19: Yeah, Kenny Dyson is a crazy one. Where he was, I believe, played for like the Houston Dynamos or some UFL team. I don't know. That might not be their mascot. Right. I think I messed that up.
1: Well, it is, and the Gamblers.
19: But Gamblers,
1: and he had a sack in the Ravens game,
19: and he like showed a level of twitch and burst that again was recognized by people throughout the league. So the Vikings waived him with an injury designation. Same thing with Jacob Roberts.
1: So what's that mean?
19: I mean, you're talking at this point, we got to pull out the CBA and really dive into this thing. There's injury settlement conversation. Is he going to be on the IR if he clears waivers? But I will say this, like other teams around the league noticed both those guys, Kenny Dyson and Jacob Roberts.
1: How is Cody Alexander?
19: Yeah, exactly. So I will be curious to see if both of those guys.
1: Yeah, you're wound up. I just want to remind you, you're the best.
19: I am wound up.
1: I know, but don't be wound up. The quarterback bit's done.
19: Is it?
1: Well, I mean, you're right. I mean, because you, as a beat writer, emphasis on the word beat. You don't want to get beat on something, A, but B, on the beat, you know, the if they trade somebody or there's something going on, then you got to be there for it, you know?
19: It's just my job to ask questions and get at the truth. That's not always what everyone wants to hear or wants to experience.
1: Mm-hmm.
19: And that part of the job goes unnoticed or not talked about because no one cares about me, and I get the lack of importance within it all.
1: Are you kidding me?
19: But it is my job.
1: Nordo, myself, MD, and Dane Mizutani.
19: Yeah, some people.
1: We love you deeply.
19: Some people care, but
1: Vikings Collective needs you.
19: But I think,
1: but they don't love you. We love you.
19: I think some people perceive the question asking or trying to get at the genuine truth of it all as. You know, it's
1: poking the bear.
19: Yeah. But like, that's just the job. Like that's when I went to journalism school, and it wasn't, I say whatever everybody wants me to say. That's just not how I operate. Mm-hmm. That's not how I sleep at night.
1: I understand.
19: So that's kind of where I'm at with it.
1: So like 9 to noon, I mean, we put the whole Wentz McCarthy is Brosmer the next Sean Mannion. Because of his learned ways in the quarterback room.
19: He could be. He's a sharp guy.
1: Right. Well, we put that in the rearview mirror. We're low-key starting to look forward to the Green Bay Packers.
19: And I am, too. Trust me. Like,
1: no, you can't, though. You have to be, they have four quarterbacks on the active roster. Yeah. It's probably not going to end like that.
19: Well, I have to focus on that subject. But I also get to do, like I said, last week, wrote a story about Jacob Thomas and his journey. That's what I actually love to do.
1: Yeah, that got 9 clicks. You're right about McCarthy. It gets 9,000.
19: But contrary to popular belief, I just go after what is my curiosity go to.
1: Understandable.
19: Not the genuine clicks of it all, I would say. Yeah. But I am real. Like,
1: you've never been associated with being a lemming. You've always been considered a truth seeker.
19: Well, that's thank you. I appreciate that. But no, I'm ecstatic to be at US Bank Stadium at noon on September 13th. Is that the date that
1: yes.
19: it is?
1: It ain't noon. It's 3:25, bro. You better...
19: Well, I'll be there at noon. You know.
1: See, you're still wrapped up in this McCarthy stuff.
19: Well, I'm going to be pacing around the press box, very excited for this game. And, right. I really...
1: What, are you betting on it?
19: No, I'm covering it, and I care about how it all goes because right. the people sitting in these bleachers
1: yeah.
19: care a lot. So I believe it's my job to kind of match that.
1: Alex's appearances, 9 to noon, are courtesy of Steve's Appliances and Steve's Appliances.com. 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
1: 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That's the marathon segment. 10:29 more with Alec Lewis on the Vikings and the NFL. 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
22: This is MNN Sports. I'm Mike Grimm. The Twins got an absolute gem from starting and winning pitcher Zebby Matthews yesterday at Target Field. The right-hander took down the first-place White Sox 5-1, winning for a sixth straight time.
23: It feels good. You know, you want to be playing your best baseball in September, and you know, and I think this team's very capable of doing that. So yeah, I think it's going to be a really fun month.
22: Matthews didn't allow a base runner until the sixth inning. Was he thinking perfect game?
23: I don't really think about it a ton. I'm trying to take it a pitch at a time and kind of let everything else kind of take care of itself. You know, they swung early, so I'll take the early outs. They had some loud outs, but, you know, we'll take those. Yeah, but we'll keep building, keep moving on.
22: Matthews was 5-0 in the month of August. He took a shutout into the ninth but couldn't finish the game. He worked 8 1/3 innings, allowing 5 hits and 1 run.

0: How are we doing? Quite well, right? And so we lose a game to the Golden State Valkyries, who are second. We lose a game to the Atlanta Dream, and they're building it. So the sky isn't falling for me. It can for you, because I know you're not used to us losing two in a row, but it's not related.
1: Olivia Miles scored 21 points in the setback for Minnesota. The Gopher women's soccer team beat St. Thomas yesterday 2-1. And the Vikings have finalized their roster, at least for now. They have kept four quarterbacks. That, of course, includes the starter Kyler Murray and the backups J.J. McCarthy, Carson Wentz, and Max Brosmer. This is M&N Sports.
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11: Minnesota to cover the Minnesota Vikings. And a lot of Lo Kane fans out there, right? A lot of Bud Black, Paul Splitor fans in the crowd. I've gotten to know Alec quite well over the years, on and off the radio. So I've seen and or heard a lot with him and him with me. I can't say I've ever heard somebody come up to him and say, I remember you from your days of covering the Kansas City Royals, and I used to love your stories. Loving the stories doesn't surprise me. But the Royals beat, holy cow, how about that? Guy has all your albums.
12: Yeah, that was, it was funny. Like, I started covering the Royals 2 days after I graduated, and it was a wild 3 years.
13: What was the fair that you used to cover? And that might
12: the Boone County Fair.
13: That play into your love of the Minnesota State
11: right.
13: Fair.
11: I forgot
12: when
11: about
12: I was
11: that.
12: When I was a freshman at Mizzou, after my freshman year, I interned for the Columbia Daily Tribune that summer. And they sent me out to cover the Boone County Fair, and I was writing about mouse races and
13: what about demo derbies? Did they
12: demolition derby? Well, you guys pulled up that story one time.
11: Oh, best ever!
12: I was like, what am I watching? These things crashing into each other.
11: Well, there were 16 non-essential clauses in there, and you've reduced them to 2. So, I mean, you're doing such a good job.
12: I remember like the guys would crash into each other in the car. Then they're getting out of the car, and I'm like, "Excuse me, sir, I'm with the Columbia Daily Tribune. How'd that race go? Like, what am I supposed to ask?"
11: Yeah, and the Dick Trickle of the demolition derby would say, excuse me, could you say that again?
12: Yeah. Dale Earnhardt Jr. Yeah, of the Demolition Derby.
11: Yeah, couldn't hear you.
12: Yeah.
11: Cale Yarborough was like, my hearing's kind of gone.
12: Now the problem is we brought the lack of questions.

0: Volume yeah. up so many times
1: that that's
0: it's
1: ridiculous.
0: In my, now it's in my head when
1: yeah,
0: I'm
1: you're
0: asking
1: yelling
0: questions.
1: Them now.
0: Like I pulled Josh Metellus to the side last week for a story I'm working on, and I was like asking him questions. And I'm like trying to like adjust my volume on the fly because you have it in my head.
2: So, it is in your head now.
0: Yeah.
2: So you think about it during a presser.
0: Well, what you don't realize is everything's in my head constantly,
1: yeah.
0: which is
1: it's a
0: not
1: big
0: healthy.
1: Brain.
0: It's not. Yeah. I mean, it's a big. Yeah. Mm-hmm. Trust me. So. Yeah, it's in my head. There's no doubt. But yeah, the Royals, that was impressive for the person to have read a lot of Royals minor leagues profiles that I wrote for 3 years because they lost 100 games almost every year.
2: Well, how about the cadence of covering Major League Baseball versus football now? I mean, it's not that you're necessarily turning it off on a day-to-day basis,
0: no.
2: right? Teasley can throw some curveballs in the mix 20 minutes from now.
1: Yeah, well, once you've got go ahead.
2: Well, you got to jump into the phone booth, and Clark Kent becomes yeah. Superman, who covers the Minnesota Vikings.
1: Yeah, what is it like actually having people read your stories?
0: Listen, I gave it my very best to cover the Royals, and it was a lot of minor. And I was really proud of some of the stuff we did. But I would do, like, what people don't realize when you're a baseball writer, that job is you're doing 14 days in a row.
1: Yeah.
0: You get to the ballpark 3 hours before. You leave 3 hours after.
1: Yeah.
0: They're losing every day. You gotta
1: did you ever
0: walk.
1: Lean over the batting cage and chat with Bo Jackson?
0: George Brett.
1: Oh,
0: that was.
1: Oh, that's
0: but, like, you're walking.
1: Fresh.
0: It's like the sixth inning, and I was like, I'm yeah. not. They're losing again. I'm walking around eating pretzels and hot dogs.
1: Wow.
0: I don't know what to do with myself.
1: Right.
0: You know how I am. I get all.
1: Yeah. Well, your body fat went from 5 to 8 during training camp. Somebody called him fat on Twitter.
0: It's been rough.
1: And he took
0: I believe well nourished was the description.
2: Yeah. Well nourished.
0: Which
2: yeah.
0: was a great. That Twitter person deserves credit for coming up with that.
2: If right. you're well nourished, what am I? Holy.
1: Well, we're the quarter ton covenant, so we are well nourished.
0: But it's been from that tweet forward, it's been Peloton every single day.
1: Really?
0: Yeah.
1: Oh, yeah. MD. Yeah. MD though,
0: you got to do what you got to do.
1: So absolutely,
2: you caught
1: somebody
2: the,
1: else will.
2: You caught the Royals after their flash in the pan, right? So they were a complete disaster. Everybody's sold off. People
0: yeah.
2: are retiring, etc.
0: Well, the good thing is now they're really good.
2: They're
1: yeah, but at least Bubich is always healthy.
0: They traded Bubich to the Dodgers, and at that
1: they
0: point,
1: did?
0: My allegiance was done.
1: They did,
0: yeah. They traded, but he's hurt. He's
1: yeah.
0: hurt. Yeah.
1: Wow.
0: I don't.
1: Wait a second here. So is he going to pitch this year?
0: I doubt it. The Dodgers.
1: Okay.
0: The Dodgers have 15 other amazing pitchers.
1: Yeah,
0: so
1: boop.
0: Probably.
1: So they. I mean, just for fun, with change between couch cushions.
0: Yeah.
1: They get Scooble and like Bubich, who's hurt.
0: Sure.
1: Probably got a deal on him.
0: Yeah, they probably did.
2: Well, the cool thing, if you were still covering the team, you'd be excited to cover a potential lockout or a strike.
1: Wow. Could you imagine if you were covering that team for the Athletic? And I bet you, do they even have a Royals beat writer
0: no,
1: for the
0: they,
1: Athletic?
0: They didn't replace me. I was so bad.
1: Yeah, understandable. Well, yeah. The team, yeah. But can you imagine if you were the beat writer for the Kansas City Royals?
0: Still?
1: And they were, yeah, and they're having a series against the Washington Nationals.
2: Man, how bitter would you
1: I
2: be?
1: I mean, holy cow, I'd write about McCarthy, too.
0: They used to send me, yeah, that's funny. That's actually funny.
1: Just have it on
0: they used to
1: what,
0: send,
1: the first three weren't, anyway.
0: They used to send me to Guaranteed Rate Field, and it's you got the 100 lost White Sox, and on the other side,
1: yeah, right.
0: the 100 lost Royals.
1: Holy
0: and
1: cow.
0: I'm like, how am I supposed to make something of this?
1: Mm-hmm.
0: So I'm out there talking to the attendant at gate 49, trying to see if they've got a creative story,
1: yeah. or if they have a pig in the Boone County Fair.
0: I mean, listen, the Boone County Fair could play,
2: man.
0: It could play better than people think.
1: Understandably,
2: that makes sense.
1: Jump started your career
2: because
0: there's no doubt
2: nobody has ever been more excited than you were to write 7,500 words on Dwayne McBride, the former Blazer. So
1: Debo.
2: Coming to the NFL certainly. Changed opportunities and topics for you.
0: Well, it's funny. I did the Jacob Thomas thing, and I'm like, I'm going to keep this to 1,200, but if you allowed me to go to 3,600, I would be all for it.
1: How can they not allow you? It's the Athletic. It's infinite.
2: Isn't that the entire point
0: so
2: of it?
0: So we get metrics now on how often people stay on a story.
1: Right.
0: It's
1: and how is Arif Hassan?
0: It's, I don't know. And it's demoralizing.
1: Well, he wrote the longest stories in the history of the world.
0: When you see the retention of how long people scroll and read a story.
1: Yeah. You can see that?
0: You start to wonder if you should be doing more Alec Lewis show. I'm just kidding.
1: Oh, wow. So wait a second. You have access to, like, my Athletic account to see
0: how much
1: I read of your stories.
0: No, no,
1: and
0: no.
1: And how
0: no,
1: much
0: no.
1: I page through.
0: No.
1: That might be an eye-opening experience for one of us.
0: Yeah. No, I just have access, like, what is the average reader time on this story? And it gives you a pretty good, like, is this interesting enough where people would read it?
1: Mm-hmm.
0: But what's interesting to me is people
1: If the average time reading a Dan Hayes stories was greater than yours, would you be offended?
0: No, because that's my colleague, and we work on the same team.
1: Thank
0: just
1: you.
0: Like John Krasinski and Michael Russo Thank and you. Joe
2: as
0: Smith.
2: As long as the team wins.
1: Thank you.
2: Yeah.
1: But so, I agree.
2: So have you ever, you know, whether it's Jacob Roberts or Jacob Thomas, excuse me, you write
0: Jacoby
2: these,
0: Thomas.
2: Jacoby Thomas. I'm right. There's too many of them. Have you ever had a story that you put blood, sweat, super sourced, the whole thing, and you file that thing and you're like,
0: yeah, we got one here.
2: That was nice.
0: Yeah.
2: And you see the average read time and it's just an absolute kick in the backside?
0: That would be an occurrence that has had that I have experienced in my career, yes.
2: Yeah, it's just
0: it's crazy. Like you could do something fast with five paragraphs that does better than the thing you talk to eight people about and they're telling you their life story. So it's an interesting dynamic.
2: Does that change how you write a story in regard to maybe I hit him with the hard-hitting stuff in the third paragraph instead of the second paragraph? Is there any science to that?
0: Not really. Like I said earlier, like for me, until someone tells me different, it is let my curiosity and my
1: big time,
0: my creativity and structure of like what I want to, how I want to format these stories.
1: It makes you unique.
0: Sure. And if so, and then
1: no, it does.
0: Know, yeah, yeah.
1: Unique wins.
0: But I really like I do this job still for the people stories within it all. Like
1: of course
0: I've got
1: you do.
0: Something this week for either Wednesday or Thursday on one of the Vikings coaches.
1: And how is Ryan Pace?
0: And his career arc that for me is like such a inspiring, cool, enjoyable type of thing that I will pour every ounce of my being into. Whereas the quarterback stuff that we
1: Who
0: talk
1: would that
0: about.
1: Be?
0: For the quarterback stuff, like
1: Keith Carter?
0: That's kind of what I have to know. He's been Mark Craig did a really good and Kevin Seifert. They did really good stories on Keith Carter.
1: Who give us a hint. Defense or offense?
0: Defense.
1: Oh, Dalman Gibson.
0: Nope.
1: Well, what do you got against Dalman?
0: Got nothing against Dalman.
1: Saravo. There we go.
0: Not Saravo.
1: Okay. Yes, Thad Bogardus.
0: Not Thad, but you're naming the whole roster at this point.
1: Oh, no, the guy, it's Chenzo. Yeah, that's right, and he's excited, too, because I talked to him about it at the hotel, wondering when the story's coming out, and you had just talked to him.
0: There is
1: we got some NASA stuff in there.
0: There's a Vikings coach who has a pretty cool pretty cool arc.
1: Yeah,
0: looking forward for people to read that.
1: 10:42, final segment with Alec Lewis. We're going to get into Caleb Banks and Big Citrus and the Football Feast and Kyler Murray and the Minnesota Moving Company and much more when we return to the State Fair and KFAM.
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12: AP News. Good morning, I'm Ed Donahue. The forecast calls for the possibility of more rain and flash flooding in the Grand Canyon. At least one person is dead, 15 others are missing. People were evacuated after heavy rain caused water to rush through Bright Angel Creek. Paige Koniesny is with the National Weather Service.
13: Anytime we're in our monsoon season, we're going to be dealing with, you know, tricky weather patterns. And so dealing with areas that are in canyons, and when you get just stronger storms that come through and can drop heavy rainfall, that can very quickly create dangerous situations.
12: The only water pipeline for Grand Canyon tourists and local residents was destroyed. Rescuers are racing to free hundreds of workers believed to be trapped in tunnels at hydropower sites that were buried by mud by catastrophic flooding on the Nepal-China border. More than 900 people in the region have died. Randeep Singh Sarai is the Canadian Minister for State for International Development. He says help is on the way.
14: Initial estimates are that approximately 100,000 people are in need of urgent humanitarian assistance. People need food, clean water, shelter, healthcare and sanitation, and they need that help quickly.
12: Oil prices are higher, stocks are lower on Wall Street after the military hit Iranian sites in the Strait of Hormuz. Iran's President Masoud Pezeshkian says, "We are not seeking war. This is the message we have conveyed to the world so far. But we will never remain passive in the face of aggression, and we will give them a decisive response." The United Arab Emirates says it intercepted an Iranian drone. Closing arguments are set to begin in Las Vegas today in the trial of the man accused of orchestrating the killing of Tupac Shakur. More information at apnews.com. This is AP News.
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18: I'm meteorologist Rodney Price. Clouds giving way to sunshine, lower 80s into the afternoon, light west winds. Clear skies, upper 50s tonight. More clouds on the way for Tuesday, first day of September, and feeling a little cooler with highs in the upper 70s. Transform your bathroom in as little as one day with Bath Planet. 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
1: So the training camp, joint practice, and or preseason game, ascension, regression, or flatline of rookies Caleb Banks and Dominic Orange, Big Citrus. What'd you see? What do you hear? What do you think?
0: Yeah, I think Citrus has been awesome to watch. Like, I went back and watched the tape from Friday night, and I'm like, wow. Both the range in the backfield.
1: Wow.
0: And his, like,
1: the, you watched that tape from Friday night?
0: It's not holy for the faint of heart. Yeah, but his, like, his usage of hands, his ability to get in the backfield, I think there should be a lot of optimism about Dominic Orange.
1: Mm-hmm.
0: Caleb Banks, I mean, look, like, I really believe the guy played four games. He's played four games essentially in 2 years.
1: Yeah.
0: So to expect him to just hop back in on this repaired foot and look like he's just a dominant freak of nature would have probably been way overshooting it.
1: Ah, but here is a rub in the proverbial ointment.
0: Yeah.
1: And I don't know if you've tweeted about it or written about it, but I've seen it. Mm-hmm. Haven't talked to anybody about it. And I've heard it before, yes, but I don't completely understand how you get around it. He's 6'6".
0: Yeah.
1: So it's pad level this. You know, the better shape he gets into, he'll get into whatever mode he needs to be. So it doesn't happen that much. But when you're tall, as a defensive lineman, What's this all about? The pad level, people getting underneath them? Like, what's that mean?
0: Well, you know, like football at every position, it's just a leverage game. Like, do you have better leverage than other people? Now, Caleb Banks' length is phenomenal. That was part of the reason they drafted him in the first round. And his movement skills for that size are not normal. It's just about really technique. Like, when you're for any pass rusher, and Dallas Turner, we've watched Dallas Turner's arc.
2: Yeah.
0: It's taken him time to acclimate to the system and to figure out how to use his length and athleticism to his advantage.
1: Yeah.
0: And so one of the things I have said, regardless of where Caleb Banks is now, I'm of the belief, based on what I know, that there's probably very few people you would want as that position room coach than Ryan Nielsen. Like, people rave about this guy as a teacher, as a just investor in these players. So,
1: and I'm a big Dame Mizutani guy. That's why I'm waving.
0: Well,
1: at
0: he's the
1: guy makes me smile.
0: Well, he's one of the nicest people who I've ever met, and that is not hyperbole.
1: Yep.
0: So you should be.
1: Dame Mizutani covers the Vikings for the Pioneer Press. He has a table set up over there for his new book, The Art of Pad Level Performance.
0: Yeah,
1: : Caleb Banks.
0: That's
1: he's signing it over here. If you're interested, or he's writing about Hawaii rainbow football, one of the two.
2: And when you form a line, please not, please do not block any walkways.
1: Yep.
2: So as well.
1: Dame Mizutani signing books to the right of the fair booth. Anyway,
0: but I will say, like, to have a guy like Jalen Redmond in the room to learn from, I think that's huge. To see guys like Elijah Williams, another incredible story. Like, I just keep coming back to it. Think about the defensive line here, Jalen Redmond. UFL signing, who's become a really incredible player in the NFL.
2: Health situation.
0: Levi Drake Rodriguez from Southwest Assembly of God / Texas A&M Commerce.
1: Wow.
0: Seventh round pick, and he's now
1: the college's whole name?
0: Yes. Well, no, two different colleges. Oh. Southwest Assembly of God, SWAGU, and then and then he transferred to Texas A&M Commerce. Think about that story. Elijah Williams, this undrafted rookie last year who came in for a tryout from Morgan State, and he's now on the roster and has...
1: Elijah was a Thielen, Sherrill's tryout guy just to get to the rookie camp?
0: That's correct.
2: Yeah.
1: Dang.
0: And that was another, again, savvy move by the organization, the front office, and the coaching staff, I should say, because the coaching staff has an influence on these undrafted signings, too. So,
2: how open is the blue blood to learning from the cat from SAGU and elsewhere?
0: Yeah, I mean, I think Caleb Banks in his interviews has shown that he's aware enough. Like he said, I need to be in better shape.
2: Very honest.
0: After the first preseason game at MetLife, I remember being in the locker room and he's like, I did not have a good day. Like, I got my butt kicked in a fair amount. I think
2: he mentioned the pad level too in that postgame.
0: So
1: really?
0: So there's an awareness factor with him that I think is the first step to, okay, now does the work follow to be able to chisel and mold away at a guy who's, you know, frame and size is unteachable. That's where I think Ryan Nielsen is going to be really critical and give him the best chance of being as good as he can be.
2: Doesn't it feel like we forgot about conversing about the ramp up, though, earlier this summer and even after the draft in terms of managing expectations and what this could look like, what it can be? That's super high end.
1: I watched him at minicamp and immediately looked at what defensive rookie of the year odds were, 65-1. I'm like, are you kidding me?
0: And that's a natural thing. Like, he's a first round pick with upside. So you should have high hopes. But there's a realistic part of it, too. But I will say this. I talked about Dominic Orange. I think Jake Golday looked really, really good throughout his entire ramp up to this rookie season. I believe,
1: but not in all circumstances.
0: But he's already acclimated to two positions.
1: Yeah, that's true. But I thought it was great because coaches maybe purposely they read, see, and hear dramatically more than they tell people they read, see, and hear. So there was a time at Vikings training camp, the Cincinnati rookie linebacker Jake Golday was getting a lot of love. I mean, one day I was there, man, he blew up T.J. Hockenson. Holy cow, was that a big hit.
0: Yeah.
1: And so it's all over social media. Alec, I think, drew a comparison to Dick Butkus.
0: No.
1: And so people see things like that, and the player.
0: That'll be on Roto World later.
1: The player, you know, it's mostly a concern of the player seeing this and over-conflating what they're doing, because there was just one day and Jake Golday, wonderful guy. I've gotten to know him during the preseason.
0: Smart,
1: wonderful guy, unassuming, and he's going to be good for the Vikings. Maybe not right out of the gate, you know, who knows how much he's going to play. But nevertheless, there was one day that social media and the beat writers and the stories and the fans were all over him for having the best camp ever. Well, the next day, either O'Connell or defensive coordinator Brian Flores decided to put him in pass coverage and decided to craft some plays. So let's see 41's backpedal. Let's see how 41 handles the old Tampa 2 drop. I mean, he got killed 3 pass plays in a row. Okay, but then 4, 5, and 6, he got better, and that's how it works for rookies.
2: Yeah.
1: So I just love facets like that at training camp. Okay, we know you can blow up 87, but how's your back pedal when there's a play action, shoulder shake, look right, you bit, he threw it over you, and your Rossi got 18?
0: Yeah, I mean, the development, like watching that day-to-day development is one of the most fun parts of training camp for rookies and really for a lot of the players on the roster. And like we haven't talked about, I just want to say, like, I think Blake Cashman had a phenomenal training camp. So
2: I agree.
0: That's a guy I want to shout out. I think like Jordan Addison had a really, really good training camp. Really interested to see what he accomplishes.
1: Yeah.
0: We were talking about Jordan Mason with Tatum. I think Jordan Mason in this run scheme, which is very similar to what he did in San Francisco in his first few years in the NFL, like, I think there's reason to believe with that. And then I think the most underrated, overlooked part of this team right now that no one's talked about.
1: Let me guess. Left tackle, fully healthy.
0: Part of it, as and by extension, the entire offensive line is fully healthy.
1: Right.
0: Now we'll see Blake Brandel, I keep saying that wrong, at center. But just that group, all being healthy, working with new offensive line coach Keith Carter, like, as much as the quarterback thing is going to be important in 2026, That is part of it as well.
1: How many push-ups did Dame Mizutani do before he got here? Holy cow, are you having a good arm day. TwinCities.com. Think you can get the full year for $1. All right, last thing here. Zamaya Vaughn made the team.
0: Yeah.
1: It's like all the numbers that we always talk about. I got nothing against Zamaya. But we like it, like Dylan Bell, on the simulcast on 9 and KFAN Friday night. O'Connell's mic'd up on the sideline, and I ran a take by him that I can't get anybody to bite into except for the head coach about Dylan Bell. I'm like, if I'm Dylan Bell, I try to become the next Juwan Jennings here and just like watch him because he's physical that way. Everybody shot it down except for the head coach who happened to like it, and Dylan Bell makes the team.
0: Yeah.
1: So that didn't super surprise me. Zamaya Vaughn making the team. I never had him in my 53. What about you?
0: Yeah, kind of interesting. I mean, he was a UDFA last year from Utah.
2: You were early on him. You loved early signs of Zamaya.
0: Last year in training camp, I thought he looked really good. And then they kept him on the 53.
1: Mizutani saw him in middle school.
0: They kept him on the 53, which showed an investment in his development. And then I thought throughout the training camp, there were times where he mixed in with the twos, times where he mixed in with the threes. It was kind of hard to discern where he sat. And then when you add Chuck Demings' training camp to the mix, it was like, how many cornerbacks are they going to keep?
1: Right.
0: So, it's another one. There are a lot of UDFAs on the roster, which is it's a sign of, you know, sifting through the weeds and coming up with really talented.
1: Yeah, I got Wild Box guys coming up around the corner. I assume he's here, and I got so many more things. I'm gonna fire some. All right,
0: don't you have to go to commercial?
1: No, we're good. Okay. So what? We won't speak with you again until the Friday football feast.
0: You could text me anytime.
1: Well, no, publicly.
0: Okay,
1: Friday football feast, Buffalo Wild Wings, Oakdale. All right, the first Friday football feast is. Dan Cole, the common man, ladies and gentlemen. Can I get a witness and a raucous round of applause? He hugs me when he arrives, as he told me years ago, because it's good for his image. Right? That's what it was?
3: It's good for the energy.
1: Yeah, good for the image.
3: Pump it up around here.
1: Ack, ack, a dack. Give Alec Lewis a whack. TwinCities.com, $1 for the year. Kyler, so we won't chat with you until Buffalo Wild Wings Oakdale Friday football feast. That's a week from Friday.
0: Cannot wait.
1: Norda will be there. Alec, yours truly, Chad Greenway, and so on. Now,
0: Kyler.
1: So Kyler Murray, what, you know, for those who you know, they may not follow you as closely as we do, what should they expect from the new Vikings quarterback?
0: Yeah, it's a great question. I would say I'm curious to see what to expect as well. Like, I would say throughout training camp, it's been hard to kind of assess because they've incorporated so many different types of motions and schemes that it has felt throughout training camp very much like a tweaking, molding what this offense is going to be in 2026. But Kyler Murray,
1: yep.
0: I mean, there's no question. His ability to spin the ball is very apparent. The athleticism is just undeniable. And then I do believe his dual threat ability gives them a little bit of an advantage in the run game, both in the gun and under center. You'll probably see more shotgun this year with the Vikings offense than you've seen under Kevin O'Connell.
1: Really?
0: So that's something that I
1: shotgun or pistol.
0: I think that's a combination. I kind of bucket those in the same in the same breath, and I don't want to give too much away.
1: I understand.
0: I think it'll be really fun to see Kyler in the environment where it's just, you know, be a creator, make plays. Mm-hmm. And then the question for me is, how much can he play in rhythm within the system the way they want to?
1: Before we say goodbye, take it from somebody who has been a public horse racing handicapper for more than half of my life.
0: Sure.
1: Which means if you hit 25-30%, making picks in horse racing, it actually is good. If you hit 35 or 40% with winners, I mean, that's elite. So, you know, don't look at it from my prediction has to be 10 of 10.
0: Yeah.
1: Because you're predicting game of late. but anyway, if you were to venture a prediction or a guess on
0: the record,
1: the edge. No, just like Van Ginkle, Turner, and what's next?
0: Well, this will probably be on Roto World as well.
1: And how is Hassan Reddick?
0: Is that your prediction?
1: No.
0: I think there.
1: Ooh, it got quiet here.
0: There are three candidates that make sense to me, and it would be
1: Purple Persuasion has Dane Mizutani saying Kyle Van Noy.
0: It would be Kyle Van Noy, Leonard Floyd, and Hassan Reddick.
1: Okay,
0: those three.
1: You think one of them will be here? Or could.
0: I think there is a
1: very... That McCarthy stuff got you soft.
0: I will say this. I also saw some players waived throughout the NFL who were edge rushers who I know the team was interested in the past.
1: Really?
0: So
1: can you give me a name?
0: No.
1: I can look at... Yeah, but I couldn't... There are 1,184 people out there.
0: Why don't you text Dad Bogardus?
1: Great question. I think he's crafting the defense for the Green Bay Packers game.
0: He probably is.
1: All right. You are the best, man.
0: Yeah,
1: love you and appreciate you, bud.
0: Thank you, guys.
1: Alec Lewis, ladies and gentlemen, he's the genuine article. Don't forget, Dane Mizutani from the Pioneer Press is signing books over here. If you'd like to go meet him, get an autograph, and he'll autograph a book for you. He's going to be here throughout the duration of the fair and join 9 to noon later in the week, which will be sweet. When we return, we segue to the world of hockey, and the radio play-by-play voice for the Minnesota Wild, Joe O'Donnell, joins us to chat Quinn Hughes this, Heinze extension that, and so on. This is 9 to noon.
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29: I'm meteorologist Rodney Price. Clouds giving way to sunshine, lower 80s into the afternoon, light west winds. Clear skies, upper 50s tonight. More clouds on the way for Tuesday, first day of September, and feeling a little cooler with highs in the upper 70s. Transform your bathroom in as little as one day with Bath Planet. 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
1: Let's play hockey!
0: Ladies and gentlemen, the radio play-by-play voice for the Minnesota Wild. Can I get a witness and a raucous round of applause for Joe O'Donnell? What's going on at Wild Joe Radio?
2: How we doing, PA?
0: Good to see you, brother. Welcome to the State Fair.
2: I know it's hockey season when I'm standing next to you talking puck for the next 15 minutes.
0: It's kind of hockey season. Training camp in a couple of weeks.
2: Yep. The 16th. Wednesday the 16th is the first day on ice. I think media day is the day prior. Mm. So, yeah, we're getting close. And my sources tell me that things have been going well down at Trier Rink for the captain skates and the guys are getting after it. So,
0: I thought it was going to be sources. Tell me, Quinn Hughes, 10 years, $19.8 million a year.
2: I know what you were thinking.
0: Right. And so 3-2. Tria, captain's. What's that mean and what's happening? Oh, hold on. Let me get this out of the way first. It's obligatory State Fair related conversation. Joe is from Philadelphia. So are you a cheesesteak snob? And
2: absolutely.
0: I've never asked you this.
2: Absolutely.
0: Okay, so the type of cheese, the type of bread, the type of beef and everything, right?
2: I generally won't get one unless I'm in that, you know, sort of tri-state area.
0: Okay. Well, have you ever tried a cheesesteak here at the State Fair?
2: No.
0: And
2: and that will not, I mean, no offense to those.
0: Well, they got them here.
2: It's not happening.
0: Why?
2: It's just not what I'm going to do.
3: You say no offense, but
0: thank you.
3: Do mean offense.
0: Yeah, with respect, don't you think you're not a closed-minded person?
2: No, I mean, not at all.
0: Don't you want to try just to see if somebody else does it close to as well?
2: Put it this way, I'd put eyeballs on it. I'd want to watch the process, and then I'd make a decision.
0: Okay.
3: Well, let me get – okay, so
0: – I've had a cheesesteak at Tony Luke's, and I'm telling you, whatever they do here is better than Tony Luke's.
2: Okay.
0: Well, that's a chain, right?
2: Tony Luke's is not, I believe it's now called Tony and Nick's because I think
0: the one next to Lincoln Financial.
2: Yes.
0: Yeah. So that's kind of a chain.
2: I drove by it the other day when we were back east and I was like, what is this place? And then I did some research and found out that one of them must have gotten in some trouble to change the name.
0: Oh, geez. like in Boston, Legal Seafood.
2: Yes.
0: Okay. The seafood's good. It's a chain, you know, so therefore they're doing it differently than standalone places.
2: Yeah.
0: Okay. So what were you going to say?
3: Well, there's a place called Carmine's in the Reading Market that drenches theirs in Frank's Red Hot.
0: Mm.
2: That's a violation.
3: It is a violation. Yeah. So, okay. Well, then that leads
0: you think
3: me down the road.
0: You think the State Fair can be a clump? Reading Market? Holy cow.
2: That's some people watching.
0: That's the State Fair in a nutshell.
3: All right. So full-on cheesesteak, Philly raised snob that you are, without touching it. You're not going to probably eat it regardless. But what are problem signs? Maybe it's the Frank's Red Hot. When you look at a cheesesteak and you're like, yeah.
0: What'd you say? Are you going to pour what on it?
3: Frank's Red Hot.
0: Yeah.
2: First of all, if it says anything other than cheesesteak, you know it's not. Like, they're not local, right? If they call it a Philly cheesesteak sandwich, if there's anything other than cheesesteak on the menu.
3: So you don't call it a Philly cheesesteak in Philly?
2: No, I just go get a cheesesteak. So
3: that's
2: number one off the hop. And then you got it. Now the cheesesteak game has upgraded to you want the seeded roll, PA.
0: Mm-hmm.
2: And then you got the Cooper Sharp cheese, which I don't even think they sell out here. I've tried to find it. And then if you have a nice sliced ribeye, those are your three basics. So the bread is most important.
0: Mm-hmm.
2: And the water, or water, as they call it in Philadelphia.
0: Right.
2: Whatever it has taste to it, the tap water.
0: Yeah.
2: So that,
0: I know it does.
2: That makes the bread better.
3: Gritty,
2: I mean,
3: a little mineral.
2: Look at the New York bagels. Like, why are they so good, right? The soft pretzels in Philly. It's something about the water and the bread and whatever.
0: No, the word's water.
2: It's
0: water.
2: W-O-O-D-R, water.
0: Oh, it's water.
2: Yeah. I've tried to get that out of my vocabulary.
0: Water. Oh, I love that.
2: But my wife will, like, say the word, and people, like, look at
0: but
2: her.
0: But your
2: like
0: wife's from Minnesota, so she says Oregon and roof.
2: No, she's not from Minnesota. She's also a Philly girl.
0: Okay.
3: You and Dan Barrero would actually get along because you appreciate how the meat is sliced as it goes. So that matters, too. If it's too thick, can it be too thin?
2: Oh, yeah. Everybody does it a little different. Some chop it. Some are more sliced thin. But, again, like I'd put eyeballs on it, and I'd make my decision based on, like,
0: you got it.
2: Going from
0: there's a lot that goes into that. Yeah. So you are a snob.
2: Yeah, I mean, well,
0: a cheesesteak snob.
2: Give me a Minnesota thing that you really care about, or like a Juicy Lucy or whatever, and then you'd be if you went.
0: But I'm not a native Minnesota.
2: If you went to Indiana and tried one, you'd be like, well, it's just not the same.
0: Yeah.
2: You know?
0: Go to Indiana.
2: No offense to
0: Indianapolis. I've tried a lot of things over the years, and generally have come home broke. Okay, this is Joe O'Donnell at Wild Joe Radio. Calls the Wild games on the radio. Fantastic Vox. Makes me look forward to the season. So this captain's thing, training camp in a couple of weeks, captain's practices and, yeah. and TRIA, and you said some things are looking good. Like, what's looking good?
2: Yeah, so the guys that are in town have been on the ice for at least a couple of weeks from what I've gathered. And, you know, Boldy and Faber out there kind of doing their thing. And the vibe I got, it's a very high standard from a competition standpoint. And as guys filter into town, they'll just add to the group. But it sounds like they've been, you know, for the better part of at least a couple of weeks, yeah. really dialing it up and getting competitive. And Andy Ness, a skating and skills coach for the Wild, I'm sure is involved on a pretty regular basis with yeah. those guys. But, you know, it's good to see that, you know, there's a large group, a dozen plus players in there already two weeks out from camp.
0: Charlie Stramel. And what is he, or who is he, and what is he to us?
2: Well, he's a number of things. Obviously, a first-round draft pick with a very high upside. He's going to be a guy that's going to, I believe, given every opportunity to make this team out of camp. Now, you got to remember this year, PA, we're down in preseason games from 6 to 4, and the regular season goes from 82 to 84.
0: Good thing you don't get paid by the game.
2: And so what you're looking at now is less opportunity for some of those guys, yeah. right? Like yeah. a shorter camp. The Wild are on the ice the 16th. The first preseason game is the 19th.
0: So helps your 1099, though.
2: You're talking a couple days to get ready. And yeah. and if you're a kid like Charlie Stramel, like it's, you know, the onus is on you right away in your first preseason game, your first yeah. days of camp to make good impression.
0: I have a big take and a big question.
2: A big what?
0: Big take.
2: Okay.
0: And as I sip water. With respect, KG helped me with this question. Maxim Shabanov.
2: Yeah.
0: 26 in October, $1.6 million deal, played 44 with the New York Islanders last year. What do we have in here, beloved Budsy? I mean, could this be some Zuki relief?
2: That is a, to me, a low-risk, high-reward type move by the Wild.
0: Mm-hmm.
2: Giving the kid a fresh, you know, a change of scenery.
0: His last name, Shabanov? Shabanov?
2: Yeah, I'm going to have to double-check that when Shabanov. We get into camp, but because I want to make sure I get that one right. But he's high skill. The key will be, is he going to play a 200-foot game? How does he handle the physical nature? We saw a little bit last year at the Islanders, some eye-popping plays, some elite skill. But again, I like the move by the Wild because you're trying to replace some of the goals and points you lost with Johansson signing in Sweden, Zuccarello moving on,
0: right?
2: Tarasenko at this point still out there and not been re-signed by the Wild or by anybody that last glance I checked. So that's, you know, a lot of points off the roster. So obviously you bring in a Blake Coleman, that's going to help. And that Jake Middleton trade, but then ultimately, can the young Russian provide something in addition to Yurov taking a step, to Stramel possibly making the team? So, again, another guy during a short training camp and a shorter preseason that I'll be looking forward to seeing how he translates to the Wild roster.
0: The in the weeds question for me with this would be, okay, 1 year in the NHL, and he's age 26, so we have some KHL in there, right?
2: Yep.
0: In all sports, teams generally aren't keen on giving up or trading or moving. Well, he was an unrestricted free agent. He was a free agent. So, therefore, teams don't usually let 25- or 26-year-olds go.
2: Yeah.
0: Know what I mean?
2: Yeah, absolutely. I mean, the Islanders obviously had the chance to try to bring him back in some capacity, and for whatever reason, that didn't work out. I think the biggest thing is, you know, he can skate. He's got skill. And you hope he fits in somewhere in your top six. His resume doesn't scream bottom six, right? It seems like if he's going to stick here, if he's going to make an impact, you'd imagine a perfect world he fills in the top six. But then again, that's a big role. That's a lot of ice time. I think there's a lot to be determined there. But I don't think you sign him thinking, you know, he's a third or fourth line guy just based on, you know, his body type, his skill, and his experience.
0: Wild conversation.
4: It's time to drop the puck.
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6: KBUN Sports Radio, this is a score update. The Lumberjack girls soccer team got a 2-1 win over Buffalo on Saturday, their first ever win over the Bison. Stella Schoonover scored, and so did Bergen Bakke, her first varsity goal. Bryn Claire's made seven saves. The 2-0 Jacks will be at Brainerd on Tuesday. Lumberjack boys and girls cross-country teams were at the Brave Like Gabe invite in Perm Saturday. The girls and boys both took eighth in the gold division. Chloe Derby was 13th individually, Lake DeWitt 22nd. Girls tennis team beat Hibbing 6-1. Elizabeth Peterson, Bailey Roop, and Piper Whiting got wins in singles. The doubles tandems of Lily Karen and Millie Cannott, Zoe McNallan and Kelly Carlson, and Emma Carlson and Noah Friese also got wins. They're 4-4. They'll be at Ricori on Tuesday. Girls volleyball team fell 3-2 in 5 to Elk River. They won the first two sets 25-23, but lost the next three 25-19, 25-21, and 15-13. Nora Jacobson had 12 kills and 4 aces. Stella Wild had 9 kills, and Berkeley Anderson had 5 aces. 0-2 Jacks will host Detroit Lakes on Thursday.
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0: WFAN. Thumbs up to you, too, young lady. This is Joe O'Donnell. He's the radio voice for the Minnesota Wild. Got to get a witness. And next, after the Shabanov, Danila Yurov. And the next step for him. Insiders tell me that's incredibly important to the upcoming season. And good morning.
2: Absolutely. The strength that he put on this summer, hopefully, is going to be a huge difference for him in the faceoff circle. That was something that last year, you know, he would have solid nights, win 5 of 7, and he'd have some nights where he just didn't have much success in the dot. So the face-off circle, and I remember talking to John Hines about it last year, PA, was just like, in the offseason, what can Yurov do to just get a little bit stronger, a little bit bigger? That'll help him in the dot. It'll help him down low. It'll help him in front of the net. But I think what we saw from him, especially in the playoffs, that experience that he got last year is going to be critical to his development. I'm really looking forward to him having a big year.
3: You know, some Wild fans are just wondering, is this a finished product? But whether you're talking, you were talking about Shabanov, Blake Coleman last segment.
2: Yeah.
3: This feels like a roster that until something changes, it is going to be about what we already know, who we already know, maybe taking on bigger roles. And so I love that we're talking about Yurov, but like Bobby Brink, what does a Brink have in the mix here? And so until something changes, we are going to be asking for quite a bit more from some of these younger cats.
2: Yeah, it is a big year for Bobby Brink. 1 year contract, you hate to say a prove it year, but like if you want some security, if you want to stay with essentially your hometown team, he needs to have a big season. He needs to have a consistent season. So another guy, good point there, Nordo, that somebody that the Wild will be counting on this year to have a bigger role than maybe he did last year. Remember, in and out of the lineup during the playoffs for kind of a couple of reasons. So Bobby Brink's another guy that, again, the focus on him early in the season to eat up some of those minutes and hopefully produce some points of the guys we talked about that have left the roster since last season.
0: What about Hunter Haight and his 26-27 lot in life?
2: Yeah, again, another one, another young player that you hope takes that next step. John Hines really liked him late in the year, right? He played opening night, was up and down between Iowa and Minnesota a few times throughout the season, but late in the year when he came back in April, got his first NHL goal in the final game of the season, had one waved off the board, I think, the game before that in St. Louis. So he showed the ability late when he came back up that he had developed, that he had improved and rounded out his game. I remember, again, John Hines mentioning that back in April, like this kid took some steps last year. So this will be his third pro season, again, fighting for a job in camp and should be a guy that gives him some center ice depth.
3: Do you think Jesper earned his spots last year outplaying Gustafsson down the stretch? We know all that.
2: Yeah.
3: But is this really the opportunity right now for him to take a job and never give it back? And that's no offense to Gustafsson, but he's on the mend. We got surgery. Is it going to be early November, late October, whenever he's able to suit up again? But to that end, Jesper, maybe among any of these guys we've mentioned and talked about, in terms of solidifying being a major cog in this wheel, Jesper's got the opportunity served to him on a silver platter, it feels like, in some respects.
2: Yeah, I mean, he's the number one right off the hop, right? You have Calvin Pickard to be the backup until Gustafsson, to your point, is healthy enough to go, and I don't think we'll get really any answer on that until we, you know, get a chance to talk to John Hines in the middle of September when camp opens. But I don't know that it's like, hey, if Wally comes out and starts 8 of the first 10 games and wins 6 or 7 of them, like I don't think that just means when Gustafsson's back that he doesn't slide right back in. I think you want a rotation. I think the NHL now today is
3: maybe a command,
2: you know,
3: of that,
2: a 55 to kind of 32 split or whatever the numbers are. I'm not a math major. That's why I talk for a living. So,
3: you know, cheesesteaks.
2: But I think I do. I think you want both guys going. Just so that down the stretch you don't have a guy getting tired. You don't have a guy that's running out of gas. You know, there's a lot of trade speculation about Gustafsson. The injury now will just kind of throw a wrench into seeing how ready he is. And when he is ready, what does his game look like? Hopefully he's feeling great by the time, you know, camp kind of concludes and the preseason ends, and maybe he's doing some rehab skates and getting ready. But, you know, everything we heard, it sounded like the first month of the season is very much up in the air for the Gus Bus.
3: With the general manager, Billy Guerin, a year ago, there was nothing. And then suddenly there was an extension, an announcement for Kirill Kaprizov. So fast forward a year later, Joe, do we just still kind of have to have that level of faith or optimism that the general manager is being quiet yet again? And when he's at his most quiet, that's when something's ready to pop. whether it be in relation to an extension for the blue liner we love, or maybe even the acquisition of an extra player to help this team win games.
2: I think the Quinn Hughes thing, you know, in just my opinion, will get done. I think it'll be probably shorter term. You know, Craig Leopold was on I think it was Minnesota Public Radio earlier in the summer and said it's probably going to be shorter term. Obviously, the Wild would like to keep Quinn Hughes as long as Quinn Hughes wants to be here. But with Jack, Quinn's brother, having a contract expiring 3 seasons from now, or 4 seasons from now, you know, you have Quinn this year at a smaller cap hit. An extension would kick in next year. I think something shorter term, if you're just reading the tea leaves, that makes some sense. I do think it'll get done. Now that Cale Makar has signed the big ticket with the Avalanche, I would expect that would move things along in the Quinn Hughes camp. But we'll see how it goes. I mean, obviously, if training camp and the preseason roll around, the regular season starts, there'll just be more rumblings. There'll be a little bit of smoke. But I don't think it's a big deal if it doesn't get done right away, because they have him this year under contract no matter what. So Quinn said all the right things about wanting to be here. The play on the ice from him spoke for itself. I do think it'll get done at some point, and both sides should be happy with it.
3: And I'm just the only person that's ever thought, I mean, if

0: think that if you're Quinn Hughes, it makes some sense. If you sign a shorter-term deal, again, you could line up with your brother if that's something that's been much talked about and they want to do. But he'll be, you know, three seasons from now or whatever. He's right about 30 years old. Or, you know, after this season and three more, you know, 30, 31. Now he can get another big ticket. He can, you know, he's given then 4 years plus to the Wild to try and win a cup. Again, just my opinion. I think something in that 3 to 5 year range makes a lot of sense for both teams, because if Quinn wants to get another big deal after that, he'd certainly be in a good age to do so.
1: What more would you like to see from Kirill Kaprizov?
0: Well,
1: we're high end. Yeah. If it's football, I'd say we're all pro. But nevertheless, what more would you like to see?
0: Just be the alpha every single night. You know, for so long, including the playoffs last year, remember when Zuccarello was out in the Dallas series, there was so much talk. How is Kaprizov going to play? Why doesn't the power play look better? You know, there's a lot of conversation about without Zuccarello, you know, without 36, 97 doesn't seem to be the same. That can't be the case.
1: Right.
0: You know, you're going to make $17 million or whatever it is this year. You are asked to be the guy every night. You know you've got Matt Boldy there. You know you've got Joel Eriksson Ek when healthy to be there. You've got other guys. You don't have to, you know, necessarily be the only guy counted on, but mm-hmm. you need to lead by example. You need to be, you know, a 1C or a one wing top line guy every single night. And I know that's hard. It's 84 games now. It's never going to be perfect. Not everybody's on every night.
1: 84?
0: But the more, yeah.
1: I thought it was 82 regular season.
0: Yeah, we're going up two.
1: Why?
0: Yeah, down two in the preseason, up two in the regular season.
1: I see. Okay.
0: Yeah. So, why?
1: Yeah. No, it doesn't matter. It doesn't matter. I was just wondering why.
0: Yeah. So for Kaprizov, just be that guy.
2: Does he need to be more selfish?
0: Yes. Absolutely.
2: I mean, just blankets. Just we love that you're a great teammate.
1: Right.
2: Everyone loves you. We love the sweet passes. My goodness, would you just take the freaking shot yourself?
0: Yeah.
2: And you need to see more of that.
1: Yeah. Just break ankles like Macklin Celebrini.
0: I think there at times with Kaprizov and Zuccarello, it was a little bit too much east-west, right? Like Kaprizov skating, his nose for the net, his tenacity. Mm-hmm. When you listen to other guys talk about him, the coaching staff talk about him, you know, when he's at his best, it's puck battles. It's just absolute dominance out there. And the willingness to just compete better than everyone.
1: Joe O'Donnell, radio play-by-play voice for the Minnesota Wild. Please follow him via X if you're so inclined, at Wild Joe Radio. And we finish with this, your Philadelphia Eagles. Well, first and foremost, how long did it take you to recover from the A.J. Brown trade?
0: It was time to move on.
1: So, like, basically no amount of time.
0: No, I mean, just knew for months that it was coming. And
1: did you love him?
0: I did for a while, but I really believe he submarined the season last year.
1: Mm-hmm.
0: You know, I don't think he put in great effort. The stuff on social media was nonsense.
1: Yeah.
0: It was a distraction, and in Philadelphia media, it just caught fire. So, you know, good luck in New England, I guess, but we'll see how the Eagles adapt to it
1: Let me ask you this question, because I'm not, you know, reading up a lot on Philadelphia Eagles training camp.
0: They kept four quarterbacks as well.
1: Right, one of four teams. And they have a former Super Bowl MVP. Holy cow, there's something to this. I can't figure it out. Big deal. We'll move on. So I'm not following Eagles camp. Excuse me. Wooder, Eagles. Eagles, Eagles. I'm not following Eagles camp that closely. Dontavian Wicks, wide receiver they got from the Green Bay Packers.
0: Yeah.
1: I've always low-key been a fan of his, where, you know, I don't know what goes into him not playing as much as Romeo Doubs and Watson and some of these other guys. I've always liked Wicks. We made the team, right?
0: Oh, yeah.
1: Okay, so had he splashed at all? Like, has he had a good camp or anything?
0: He has.
1: I'm telling you, Wicks can play, man. He's going to help your squad.
0: Yeah, I think he had some issues with the dropsies the last couple of years in Green Bay, but everything I read out of camp is he's been really good. And with Devontae Smith and their first-round pick, Mekhi Lemon, missing time in camp due to hamstring injuries.
1: Wide receiver?
0: Wicks was the only guy out there, really. It felt like most days in camp. So
1: wow. Okay. Are you concerned about Washington with Jaden back?
0: No. Everything I've heard about their camp, it's been a grease fire. So
1: okay, now,
0: that's the week one opponent for
1: you. You're a Vox. Okay, you're compensated to be long-winded. So I'm going to ask it again. Are you concerned with Washington at all with Jaden Daniels at quarterback? Can I get 11 seconds.
0: Yeah, sure. I'm more concerned about the Giants with Harbaugh, and that pains me because they've been a disaster for a number of years.
1: There
0: but
1: we go.
0: Harbaugh,
1: open the heart.

0: back, the quarterback. They seem hard-nosed. I think they're going to be a bigger problem than Washington.
1: Open the heart. What about Dallas passing your birds like they're tied to a post?
0: There are two words that we say in Philadelphia. Dallas sucks.
1: Okay.
0: That's it.
1: Oh, it's not F. Milley?
0: Well,
1: or is that just when we're in town?
0: We are on radio.
1: Okay, thank
0: and
1: you.
0: And I do want to say, I you've mentioned Philadelphia a few times. Yeah. Those in the stands haven't booed yet. This is Minnesota nice. I appreciate that. I know internally they're like, oh, Philadelphia can't.
1: Yeah.
0: But
1: well,
0: they
1: you
0: haven't booed yet.
1: Yeah. He was, when we lost that NFC title game to the Eagles.
0: Don't make up stories.
1: He was in the fifth row.
0: Yep.
1: Cursing head coach Mike Zimmer, and now he's compensated in our market.
0: Yep.
1: Please
0: not
1: boo.
0: True.
1: Please boo Joe O'Donnell.
0: Yes, actually, I would enjoy that. Come on,
1: you're
0: you
1: the
0: guys
1: best,
0: can
1: man.
0: Do better than that.
1: I can't wait
0: thanks
1: to hear you call games.
0: Thanks, buddy.
1: This is at Wild Joe Radio, ladies and gentlemen. Very talented play-by-play voice on the radio for the Minnesota Wild and the vast and ever-expanding Minnesota Wild Audio Network. The Owl Roofing post-game show with a side dish of Vikes Bites is next.
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14: Minnesota News Network, I'm Jason Dinesen. The Minnesota Supreme Court has rejected MyPillow founder Mike Lindell's request for a full recount in the Republican primary for governor. Lindell lost the August 11th primary to Minnesota House Speaker Lisa Damoth by about 45,000 votes. In a ruling issued Saturday, the court said state election officials followed Minnesota law in developing the recount plan. Lindell says he plans to appeal to the U.S. Supreme Court. As students get ready to head back to class, experts say anxiety is common this time of year. U of M psychiatrist Dr. Katie Lingris says the transition itself can be a major source of stress.
15: It's definitely a big time of transition, whether you're going back to school at the same school, you're starting school for the first time, changing school. So there's lots of things that are kind of up in the air. And most importantly, it's a big change from most everybody's summer schedule.
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0: Oh, hi. 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
25: I'm meteorologist Rodney Price. Clouds giving way to sunshine, lower 80s into the afternoon, light west winds. Clear skies, upper 50s tonight. More clouds on the way for Tuesday, first day of September, and feeling a little cooler with highs in the upper 70s. 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

0: 9 to noon. Thank you to all of you for hanging out with us in the stands today and listening to 9 to noon. Can't appreciate it enough. Another beautiful day here at the Fan and at the Fair, I should say. By the way, if you see these QR codes up front, you have the opportunity to do a couple of things. First, you could be the Rube of the day. Of course, if you listen to the Fan, we know that that's an affectionate term, certainly. But each and every day, we're going to give away $100, and all you got to do, easiest money you might make in your life. All you have to do is scan that QR code. You might win $100 later today. And then at the end of the fair, somebody's going to win $250, the rubiest of rubes. They're going to win $250 and a pair of tickets to the border battle, week one. And as we were talking about the border battle earlier, whether it was with Tatum Everett, Vikings Entertainment Network, or Alec Lewis, who covers the team for The Athletic, it was roster cutdown day over the weekend. And that's going to bring us to Mike's Bites. 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So first, Vikes Bites! As we get to the roster here, some interesting things developing. First and foremost, if you were like me, you watched that preseason game on Friday night, and you had no idea that Tyler Batty tore his ACL, and as bad as that was, certainly you probably stopped watching at some point because it was friends and family night at Mile High, as we talked about last week, 9 to noon. So Tyler Batty going to the IR, which makes him unavailable for the final 53. Additionally, Michael Juergens heading to IR. He's designated for return, but it creates interesting topics as you look at the final 53. Now, the first things first, how are there four quarterbacks still on this team? That's a question that we couldn't answer throughout the day, 9 to noon. For those of you that were very much maligned with the 2024 top 10 draft pick in J.J. McCarthy, the wave building via social media and other things over the weekend, well, he's got to be traded, right? He's got to be out of here, right? And if he's not traded by the end of the weekend, he's got to be cut, right? There's no chance he's going to be here, right? But he's here.
1: Yellow.
0: And so that was kind of the A topic in terms of people viewing the final 53 and coming to final conclusions on the finished roster. But PA, you know, the interesting thing for me, Bikes
1: did style. Did you pop the post-game sponsor?
0: I did not pop the post-game.
1: Owl Roofing, owlroofing.com. Go to the website for roofing, siding, or really anything else you want done the right way. This roofing company is new. It's the wise new owl on the block providing us with the post-game, and here they are.
0: Yeah, indeed. The thing that really intrigues me here, I just don't even want to address the QB situation. It's been talked ad nauseum, and it will continue to be talked as we, in the end, 9 to noon, we open the show with this. We're just pumped for Kyler, and we're pumped for the opportunity to smash the Packers 13 days from now, start 1-0 at U.S. Bank Stadium and move on with their lives.
1: Mm-hmm.
0: But I am kind of intrigued in terms of how things can change between now and that kickoff, two Sundays from now, and
1: yep,
0: that's specifically in regard to the offensive line. So as a good note, Christian Darrisaw being happy, healthy. I watched that cat be more aggressive in training camp than I have seen his entire career here in purple. So loving that. And then, of course, Donovan Jackson, year two, a chance to make that sophomore step.
1: Right.
0: Digging that. But Blake Brandel, as of now, and maybe the answer is the former Bucky, the Badger, Joe Huber, but just seeing us keep just eight offensive linemen,
1: right,
0: and effectively just one converted center with a little swing interior experience in Huber,
1: yeah,
0: that's just something that intrigues me in how that is either not addressed or addressed between now and the 13th.
1: So he's saying there may be some Huber hubris. Michael Juergens is on the he's on the four-game IR bit,
0: yeah,
1: so that's going to make nine. With the cuts from other teams, and Huber, by the way, he's a guard by trade. So the playing center piece of the equation is taking place on the fly.
0: Yeah.
1: I would imagine I would be, by the time the practice squad is set Wednesday, not sure of the time, but now I know it's Wednesday, I would be flabbergasted if there is not a true full-time center on that practice squad.
0: Yeah.
1: And it's not saying Joe can't do it, and, but Blake, I had this early in the preseason on one of my cards. I'm going to get close to the number. Like, he played 315 center snaps last year, something like that.
0: Sheesh.
1: He'll play more. He'll play more than that up to the bye, just this year alone. So they're using him at center. They like him at center, and this just plays into the nature and the fact that there are parts of this running game none of us have seen, because it's so important to the 2026 Minnesota Vikings. In the Giants preseason game, when they went 54 yards and scored a touchdown, 44 of it was on the ground. Aaron Jones had a 17, 18-yard run. That was a regular season play. I mean, what they did right there, teams can watch it and say, okay, we understand this, but there are tentacles off of that. So the running game is so important to what the Vikings want to do. They feel Brandel fits the mold of that from a pass protection standpoint. We're going to have to see it. But Michael Juergens, the injury to Juergens, don't even know what it is. I mean, that came up under the cover of darkness, yeah, like before the Broncos game. So it's that short-term IR bit, and I'm quite confident he'll be back after the fourth game. But I do expect them to add somebody.
0: Vikes Bites. Thank you, Kin Mount Exteriors. We had at one point the passer who punts in Kyler Murray.
1: Right.
0: And we had the punter who passes in Johnny Hecker.
1: Mm-hmm.
0: Now we have the banana balls.
1: We still got
0: balls.
1: The passer who punts.
0: Yeah, but he's it's going to be different this year, P.A.
1: Of course
0: just,
1: it is.
0: Just have to trust me on that.
1: I can't wait.
0: No more punting from the passer. Brett Thorson. How about that? Just kind of in... You know, I'm not sitting around analyzing punter reps at a high level, but from a guy that had not held in a competitive game, that's Brett Thorson,
1: mm-hmm,
0: Ray Guy award-winning punter.
1: Mm-hmm.
0: And, we love Hecker. We love the experience. We get all that.
1: Yeah.
0: He hadn't held for a kick in a game that was competitive ever.
1: I'm aware.
0: Until that Giants game.
1: Mm-hmm.
0: And now he has been named the starting punter for the Minnesota Vikings. So
1: right,
0: cool trajectory, cool ascension for him.
1: With Brett Thorson, this undrafted punter from Georgia. And he's of Aussie descent. If you ever go to YouTube and watch stuff, search Thorson 75-yard punt. It took place in 2022 against Tennessee. That's the kind of leg he has, and we welcome him to the Covenant. And we very much thank you for stopping by the Mesh Besher Spence stands and taking in the 9 to noon presentation, ladies and gentlemen.
0: Yes,
1: Dan
0: you.
1: Cole, the common man, is next. That's Nordo. I'm Paul Allen. May God bless you and all of your families, and have a great day at the fair. Bye-bye.

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3: AP News, I'm Ed Donahue. Treasury Secretary Scott Bessent says the new economic sanctions against Iran are working. He was asked how long it might take for the Iranian economy to collapse.
4: Within weeks or months, and the economy doesn't have to collapse. We just have to have the regime come to their senses.
3: The United Arab Emirates Air Force has intercepted an Iranian drone over its territorial waters. More rain and possibly flash flooding could hit the Grand Canyon today. Flooding has left at least one person dead. About 15 others are missing. Hundreds are feared stuck in hydropower tunnels as flood deaths surpass 950 in Nepal and China. Anil Thapa is inspector with local police.
5: It's the sixth day. So till now, we have managed 199 dead bodies here underground. For identifying... In the future, we extracted some DNA samples from the dead bodies.
3: A private sector association representing power companies says at least 900 workers are unaccounted for at 12 damaged hydropower projects. Congo's authorities report the fastest-growing Ebola outbreak in history has topped 6,000 cases with close to 3,000 deaths. The online prediction market platform Kalshi has permanently banned former New York Congressman George Santos after concluding he likely engaged in insider trading when he bet against his attendance at the State of the Union address. Lionel Messi has ended his career as a player for the Argentine national team at 39 years old. Dolly Parton's estate announced Dolly Fest, a two-day festival to be held in Nashville and London in 2027. Dolly Parton died last week of cancer. She was 80. The Metropolitan Museum of Art is canceling its planned exhibit honoring British designer John Galliano because of the designer's past anti-Semitic and racist statements.
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11: I'm meteorologist Rodney Price. Clouds giving way to sunshine, lower 80s into the afternoon, light west winds. Clear skies, upper 50s tonight. More clouds on the way for Tuesday, first day of September, and feeling a little cooler with highs in the upper 70s. Transform your bathroom in as little as one day with Bath Planet. 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Currently 74 degrees.
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13: Miles, was that Natalie Spitz I just saw you talking with?
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20: 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That says to the world, things are different now. Things will never be the same. 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
1: 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We're back from the weekend. I'm Joel Hoover, joined by Scott Williams. Good afternoon, Scott.
2: Hey, Joel.
1: How's your day going?
2: Well, all right, I suppose.
1: Got your lunch in?
2: It's young.
1: It is young.
2: Oh, yeah.
1: Yes.
2: It's a young day, yeah. Yeah.
1: Got your lunch in before the show?
2: Well, we'll see.
1: We'll see.
2: Might get something on order. We'll see.
1: Oh, okay. Gotcha. No. So, glad to be with you all today and getting to hang out as we talk about stories from the weekend and look ahead at the new week. High school football season starts this week for the Lumberjacks. That means a trip to Elk River on Thursday. Big time game to start the new season. I am really excited to get down there with Elk River alum TJ Melcher. He has had this game circled on his personal calendar since, well, before the season even started. TJ's been looking forward to this one. Should be a really good one coming up on Thursday to begin the new year.
2: Cool.
1: Yeah.
2: Cool.
1: So very excited to head down there for that. And he was very quick to point it out to me. Of course, with last year's matchup here with the Jacks playing the Elks, he knew that this was going to be happening this year. So very excited to go down with him for that game coming up on Thursday
2: very
1: night.
2: Very good. Now, is this the field? Is this the stadium TJ played at?
1: Well, I don't know about that because this stadium itself, like the turf, the big grandstands and stuff, this is all newer. I don't know if it's on the same site as where the previous field was. We'll have to get those details figured out Thursday. Okay. with Teej. But
2: okay,
1: we should be on with the show every other day this week. That includes tomorrow when I'm traveling with boys soccer to Moorhead. We will be able to fit the show in beforehand. So we've got a full week otherwise. Apart from Thursday, okay, of having the show this week. We'll also have the return of After the Game coming up. I believe Friday night is when the first After the Game show with Ryan Phelps will be here on 104.5, so stay tuned for that as well. The start of the show today, Scott, actually kind of interrupted something that I had been doing for about the last 15, 20 minutes or so. I don't know if you're aware that this story was coming out, or maybe I reminded you, maybe this will be a reminder to you, because Charlie Yeager had clued us in, the sports director at Lakeland, that this was going to be coming, and I just happened to be on the Star Tribune website and saw it. And that is the long form Chip Scoggins piece that he wrote regarding the 40th anniversary of the death of George Palava, which was yesterday. And it is it's a hard story to read when you go through it, especially reading about it from the perspective of George's brother Joe, and being at the center of that fatal accident, and then another accident that he was a driver in and involved in. It was hard to read, but is well worth reading too. And I would say it is quite a compliment to the piece that Charlie did, which was a remarkable piece in its own right, the long-form video piece that he did and story talking about the Palavas, reflecting on 40 years since George's passing. It's a pretty sad story to read, but pretty remarkable to hear, especially Joe, but also Winnie, too, opening up and talking about this story again and sharing in detail like they did. So had you heard that this was coming, Scott, or is this a reminder of it?
2: Neither. No, I didn't know. I haven't read it. No.
1: Okay. It is well worth taking the time to read. It is hard, but it's well worth it. And I think there's, you know, there is still a lot of grappling going on, thinking back on all that happened there for everybody involved or who was associated with George in some way. It is still hard to reflect on that. but I appreciate the willingness of the people involved. I think especially Joe, considering how difficult some of the things that he talked about in there, and just how honest he had to be about some of the things that he talked about were to get into in that story.
2: Yeah. Yeah. No, I understand. I understand. We'll just have to, is it on the Star Trib site?
1: Yes.
2: Probably paywall?
1: Or? Yeah. If you go to the Star Tribune, if you go to startribune.com, if you go there to the sports page, if you scroll down to the Strib Varsity section, it is there. It is the editor's pick. It says editor's pick there. And the title of it is George Palava's Death and 40 Years of Unrelenting Grief for Brother Joe. And it's listed there as Joe Drove, George Died, a Painful 40 Years for the Surviving Palava Brother. And that's how it's listed there on the main page. So just reading about it, and you know, when I hear about it and when I talk to people about this story, you know, it is sad that such a tragic story has been associated with this town and this community like it has in so many ways. And just reading about the impact that George's death had on the Bemidji community. I've always heard about this and heard people talk about it. It is really tough to read about just the way that people felt like it left a hole in this community in so many ways, losing somebody like him. There was a quote in there from a citizen named Sherry Day, she wrote a poem. There was a quote from somebody else who was talked to here in the story. I'm trying to see who. Yeah. Friend Keith Dahl, who talked about George in the story, he said, "It crushed Bemidji. When it happened, a lot of things changed in the town. It seemed like a hole and seemed like it was never the same again with the hole that was left." And that really struck me, the impact that George had on this community and the impact that his loss had as well. And just reading a quote like that was really, really startling. Of just how impactful that moment was, but also I'll say how impactful his legacy has been too, and how you see that permeate through not just Bemidji hockey, but Bemidji sports in general, right?
2: How so?
1: With just remembering somebody who had the talent that he did,
2: okay,
1: and the success that he did, and just the way that people try to remember that. And remember what he did, and the success that was there, mm-hmm. and just the way that he represented this community, and was ready to represent this community at another level, mm-hmm. then too.
2: Yeah, that's an unbelievable tragedy. It happened years before I arrived here, so I can't give you any kind of historical reference here, Joel. I don't know what to tell you. Beyond what you know, what the community knows, and how it's been written, and what's been written over the years, yeah.
1: It's just been—I don't know if this has been the case for you. It's been one of those things that has been so interesting for me to learning about who he was, and just that somebody had that kind of success to that kind of extent. And but also then just all that came with it from the tragedy standpoint.
2: Well, it's rare, isn't it? You know, first round draft pick from any community, not you know, all small towns around North America, U.S. and Canada. It's that's as rare as it gets, isn't it?
1: Yeah.
2: And then for it to be taken in the last right before the season starts, actually. You know, it's devastating, of course.
1: Yeah,
2: of course.
1: So, again, I want to point it out to people in case they did not know that the piece was out there and had just been released. It is, like I said, it is a difficult read. It is a sad read in a lot of ways. But I think that I hope that for the people involved, that talking about it continues to help with the processing of it. You know, the lifelong processing of it for those who were closest to him. And that continual journey of dealing with grief and dealing with the grief involved with with the story. And when it's a Chip Scoggins piece, you typically expect it to be very well done, and that was the case. Much like his feature that he did on Red Lake and Red Lake Football, which was remarkable, just a remarkable piece of writing. This was extremely well done. So well worth the time to read. Again, you can find it on the Star Tribune's sports page, Strib Varsity. You can go there too. I don't know if it's behind a paywall or not. I'm able to get access because I've got an account, and I've got a subscription. I'm not sure if it's open to the public to read or not, but check it out. It's well worth it. Well worth reading, especially as we've hit the anniversary as of yesterday. So wanted to start the show with that, and with getting into that, even though it is on a bit of a somber note with reading that story and just reflecting on it. But well worth getting to do that. So we'll have some more discussion coming up. We'll get into some of the topics of the weekend. Got some highlights to get to a little bit later. I'll talk all things local and what was going on as well. But we're back with more on a Monday edition of High Noon.
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0: 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Shifting gears here as we move into our second segment. Joel and Scott back with you. Well, Scott, did you hear that cutdowns were made in the NFL this weekend?
1: Cutdowns?
0: Yes.
1: Mm-hmm.
0: Rosters were officially set. What do you make of the Vikings having four quarterbacks that they are keeping?
1: Sounds like they don't have one, right?
0: Well,
1: if you've got four.
0: They seemingly have one.
1: They're trying to figure out
0: what to do after him, right?
1: It does make, we got 2 weeks still, right? Doesn't it feel like one of them is gone?
0: Yes, in some fashion.
1: Possibly?
0: It feels that way, yes.
1: You can still put them down to the practice roster, correct?
0: Well, that's also a factor, mm-hmm. too. Now, that would be the case of Max Brosmer. He would have to clear waivers first, which I believe he would do. I don't think anyone else is going to be snapping him up around the league, or at least it doesn't seem that way. But, yeah, he'd have to clear waivers, and then he could go onto the practice squad. But at least that's how I understand it.
1: Mm-hmm.
0: But I have a suspicion on what this means. I hope it's not, like, I hope it's reasonable discourse. I feel like the discourse on J.J. McCarthy has become really, really wild at this point. It's kind of gotten somewhat out of control, don't you think?
1: Well, I don't know. It seems like it's mostly just been speculation that
0: yes.
1: he might be gone, he might be traded, and so forth. I don't know.
0: Speculative conjecture, yeah.
1: Does anybody, I mean, I don't know how you could really feel mad at him or upset with him or whatever. I mean, it's just a young kid trying to make his way ultimately, right? He keeps getting dinged up. And all of that is incredibly unfortunate. But, you draft a guy with hopes that he's going to turn into something. If it doesn't work out, you've got to move on. You've got to move on at some point.
0: Seemingly.
1: You know, I mean, about half of the first-round draft picks are, you know, within 3 years are gone too. That's the reality of the game.
0: All I've seen regarding McCarthy's future is speculative conjecture from a national standpoint. I don't know if anybody actually knows anything about what
1: right.
0: his status is. If the local beat writers know anything, Scott, they're holding out on us. That's like if he ends up being cut or if he ends up being traded, then I would be very unhappy with the local beat writers, the Star Trib, the Athletic, whoever is covering the Vikings beat. I would be very unhappy with them because they would seemingly be holding out on us. We don't know that they actually are, though, because any speculation regarding his future is purely that right now. It is speculative.
1: Yeah.
0: It's national discourse. It's conversation there, which is not surprising that it would be that way. Now, you could, I think, make some inferences about his future. For instance, with them keeping four quarterbacks, I think you could reasonably infer that the Vikings may be trying to pursue a trade and possibly trying to move him for something that they deem is worthy capital. But that raises another challenge here, is what would be worthy capital in the Vikings' eyes? I think they're looking at it with him being drafted as highly as he was 3 years ago. I think they want to get something really good back in a trade. Wouldn't you imagine that they're trying to get something that would be pretty strong in a trade piece? But the problem is, his value is rock bottom right now.
1: And the Vikings know that. I mean, the moment you're drafted, you then have to prove it. Now, he's had 2 years now with the Vikings. And I understand he's only had one, and where he's been really active in practice and on the field. Not even last year. It wasn't even a full season, was it? He was dinged up. But the point is that your draft stock now means where you were drafted two springs ago doesn't mean anything. I don't think it means a thing. It's where are you now?
0: Right.
1: And how are we evaluating you now? And what would be the value of picking you up for 6th, 7th rounder? Would you go as high as 4? I don't know if you would.
0: I don't know if you could.
1: There's enough hay in the barn on this guy.
0: Yeah.
1: right? I mean, honestly, the
0: and other teams know it.
1: Of course they do. Yeah,
0: they know it, and they're going, "Hey, yeah. he's not worth the price that you're asking us to pay." If there is trade conversation going,
1: maybe
0: on.
1: Maybe a six rounder. I don't know.
0: Yeah,
1: or another body of some sort.
0: Yeah,
1: I guess if you need, I'm sure where their depth is everywhere else on the field. If they need somebody, maybe, but then you're only going to get, you know, barely a guy that's made that roster. For instance, if you're going to, you know, call Miami, which is one of the teams that's a lot of speculation about. But I don't know, Joel. I honestly, where they're at, or is it possible that there's somebody else? Not Murray. I get that. And probably not Wentz. Brosmer? Maybe? I don't know. Of course, he doesn't have anywhere the value that that JJ has, right?
0: Right.
1: So I don't know. But clearly, I don't think they're going to go into the season with 4 out of 53.
0: No, I think here's my personal opinion on what I think this all means. And this is, we're not looking for a take here. We're trying to remove all the conjecture, all the just the extra stuff that people are discussing here. What I think this is that Brosmer is a backup plan to the third string. He's insurance in case perhaps the right trade would come along. I don't know if the Vikings are seeking a trade or not. I think it's reasonable to assume that they are perhaps fielding calls, but they have an idea on what his value is, and they're not going to back down from what they think that value is if they were to make a trade. So their idea, I think, would be keep Max Brosmer, a guy who knows the offense, a guy who's been in this system. Keep him just in case the right deal does come along for J.J. McCarthy.
1: Well, and he gets you through a game, right? But Brosmer, even though he got a start last year, not ideal.
0: No.
1: Obviously.
0: No.
1: He's your third-string quarterback is the guy that's just like, okay, well, if the other two are injured, at least we've got a guy that right. knows the system. Right?
0: So I think that's what Brosmer represents, and that if they don't find something involving McCarthy, then you simply put Brosmer through the waiver process and then hope that he lands on your practice squad. And then you keep McCarthy as probably your QB3. I mean, it's not been confirmed. Like, I was listening to the pregame for Friday night's game, which McCarthy didn't play in that whole ankle thing. And I was like, hey, here's what I tweeted out. I said, oh, that's no big deal. You know, they're just saving him for when he next plays against, when he next plays against, you know what I mean?
1: Right. No, I get you.
0: And he, like, if I was him, I would be fighting tooth and nail to try to get out there on the field, unless it was really that bad. Because we don't know when this guy is next going to set foot on an NFL field. And for him, he's got to be thinking, man, I got to be out there. I got to be out there. I know I'm not starting going into the season. I got to be doing whatever I can to fight for that number two spot. Now, maybe he was that banged up and he was advised, don't go out there, don't play. But it did not come across well, even though it's a preseason game. It's like,
1: Do you have a suspicion he wasn't that dinged up?
0: Well, he practiced to start the week. It's not like he was held out the entire week. He practiced to start the week and then it was like, no, it just didn't feel like it was right to play then as the week progressed. I'm like, that's kind of a rough look when you are trying to fight for your place in this team. Now, again, like, injuries are always tricky. You and I talk about this. Talking about injuries is tricky business, and you have to kind of take it with a grain of salt. But this guy, he's gone from being the bona fide starter going into last season and deemed the future of this team by his own head coach to he is, for all intents and purposes, either the third stringer on this team or he is getting traded off this team, his first team in the NFL. That's mm-hmm. significant.
1: Yeah, first I'll just mention the injury thing, and I think I believe he was dinged up. Like, he was injured. He couldn't go for a good reason, because I believe that his compete level, I've seen him on the field. You've seen him on the field too. There's compete there. There flat out is.
0: Definitely.
1: So I have no reason to believe that.
0: Sometimes maybe too much.
1: There would be, yeah, maybe, but that there's anything else other than, yeah, he was not ready to play. So this ends up being a young guy who's been chronically injured, right, in his two seasons with the Vikings. And when he's been out there, hasn't performed that well. He's had a couple of decent ball games and, you know, a couple come from behind victories, which is pretty nice last year. But overall, it has not been very impressive from a number one quarterback, you know, draft pick and so forth. And some of that may, you know, is bad luck, obviously, when he's been dinged up and injured. So I'll set that aside as if he wasn't ready to compete, then I believe him.
0: Okay.
1: I do. Now, if that's an organizational thing where they just flat out said, no, he's just not going to go today, well, then they were looking to trade him and not get him injured, possibly.
0: Which is another way that people have speculated.
1: Is another angle, but if is it JJ that said himself that his ankle was off, or was that an organizational? Has anyone talked to him?
0: I don't think he's been talked to.
1: All right. Yeah. So I would just take that on the face value.
0: Yeah.
1: I would. Then we're getting into conspiracies.
0: Yeah. See,
1: theory realm, which I don't like.
0: That's the problem, and that's where a lot of this discourse has gotten to, and that's where you got to be careful with how you go about the discourse when something like this is going on. What's actually happening? What's actually being reported, and what is being speculated on? And trying to be able to separate those two things and be able to do that. Yeah. Challenging thing, especially when you're talking about this position and a player who was drafted in such high standing as he was, who obviously has had a lot of ups and downs that he's had to navigate through, and it's not been smooth sailing. But I keep remembering what Kevin O'Connell said

0: that it is often that organizations fail young quarterbacks. That, I think, is very true. But that idea is being tested in a big way by how they choose to handle what goes on here with McCarthy.
1: And that's a good thought. Yeah, that's I would put a little caveat on that, though, because not everybody's personalities gel with each other. As great as one coach may be for somebody, it may not work out for somebody else.
0: That's very true.
1: Right? That's another angle. And if it just doesn't work out, okay. You know, then they have to move on. And really, for McCarthy's benefit and hope for eventual career in the NFL, that it will work out somewhere.
0: Because that's one of the prevailing mysteries that's going on here with this whole thing is, how is everything in the building? How is it between J.J. McCarthy and Kyler Murray? How is it between J.J. McCarthy and Kevin O'Connell? How is everybody feeling about all of this? What kind of conversations are being had? And is the dialogue staying open? What's the discourse like behind the scenes? Because you can hear plenty of speculative stuff about how J.J. McCarthy is or is not feeling. And we don't know just how true any of it is.
1: I'll say this from a broad perspective about the Minnesota Vikings, too. That when the seasonal poll comes out, and I can't remember who does it. Do you? We're talking about a player poll, and they rank the coaches or teams that they'd like to play for. And O'Connell writes very high.
0: He does.
1: Very, very high.
0: Yeah.
1: So I've got to believe that locker room has got some more glue to it than previous head coach.
0: Yeah.
1: Which isn't hard to do. Yeah. I know we got into that a little bit last week. We don't need to
0: to
1: down that road. But my point overall is that it at least it seems, and this is at least on the surface from what we see. Yeah, I mean, we're not inside the locker room, obviously. Unless you want to get a press pass and head down. You can do it. We're a Viking affiliate. We'll get you in the door.
0: Sure.
1: If you want to be in.
0: TJ would happily do that for us. He's done that in the past.
1: He did that a lot.
0: Yes.
1: Yeah. I did that a few times myself.
0: Yeah, that's right.
1: Yeah. But that was back in the Mike Tyson and Chili days that I was doing it.
0: The only time that I ever did that was when TJ and I went down to the opening of U.S. Bank Stadium. When we got to go down there and they had the affiliate day that was going on. And we got to do the show from down there and talk to a few Vikings dignitaries and folks there, and we were sitting up there in the suite level and in that one of those really nice plush sections that they had there, and we got to do the show from there.
1: Cool.
0: So remember that it was the day after a really bad storm. We had to leave early in the morning and power was out around town, and there were limbs and stuff that were down, and I was like picking my way through town to go pick up TJ and to make our way down to US Bank Stadium, and like we had to leave early in the morning to make that happen. So I just reminds me of that. But that's the only way that you would know, is just by being truly on the inside like that. And I don't think people truly know what that is like. But based off of what you said, Scott, with the head coach, he is of the type that it seems like wants to have things be communicated. He wants there to be an honest appraisal of where things stand and how they are. So,
1: and I know it's difficult, maybe as a fan, you know, if you're a fan of the Vikings, and you go, "Wow, the number one draft pick, we've got to get something for him." Well, we have to let that part go. Right? You have to let that part go. Do they hold on to him? Here's the other option, right? I mean, there is it possible that he stays another year and they try to continue to build him up? I don't know. Or have they got to the point where like, no, this isn't going to work for us?
0: The guy I have consistently associated J.J. McCarthy with and this situation with is Trey Lance. That's the best comp that I can think of, at least right now. The trajectory of all this reminds me of Trey Lance, who, of course, was selected, I think it was third overall.
1: Yeah, he went that he was picked. High, San Fran, right?
0: Yeah, he was selected, I'm almost positive it was third overall, with the 49ers. Yeah, first round, third pick. And he was considered to be their quarterback of the future, the next guy, NDSU zone. But then, of course,

0: it ended up being Brock Purdy, who ended up being the guy who stepped in. After, I mean, Lance had his opportunity stepping in for Jimmy Garoppolo, but then Purdy ended up becoming the guy who had stepped forward, and he had been very successful after being Mr. Irrelevant. Lance, due to injury and just other circumstances, ended up falling back, and they ultimately decided, the Niners, that we've got to cut bait on this. We're going to make the decision to commit to Purdy and to let Lance go. And so it was in his, it was entering his third season in 2023 when he was traded right after training camp, or right around the end of training camp. He was traded to the Dallas Cowboys for a fourth round pick in the following year's draft. So there's an example, Scott, if you want a comp for what a trade might look like, or what the Vikings are thinking a trade ought to look like. They got a fourth round pick for Trey Lance, and I mean, he had time on the field, much like McCarthy did, but it was scattered time that he had out there, and that's what they got in exchange for him. If there would be a trade, I'm sure that's what they're thinking. They're going, can we get something comparable like that? Is probably what the mindset is. But I keep thinking that his situation just seems so similar to Trey Lance and his, and what happened with him and why he ended up being supplanted. Now, Kyler Murray has a lot of league equity that has been built up. Not exactly any, he doesn't have team equity yet because he just got here, much unlike Purdy, who had team equity that had been built up, and the Niners made the decision. But if you want a comp, I think that's the best comp that there is out there.
1: Yeah, that's a good one. You know, and he's with the Chargers, Lance?
0: He is.
1: He's like a backup, right?
0: Right.
1: He's getting paid well. I mean, he's got to be mid-20s by now, something like that, and probably making $5-6 million as a backup.
0: Man, I knew I should have stayed on his page.
1: Oh, you should have stayed on his
0: page. 26 years old.
1: 26 years old.
0: I forgot he's from Marshall.
1: He's from Minnesota, yeah. Yeah, went to NDSU.
0: He's going to be the number two guy, it sounds like, for the Chargers.
1: Yeah, didn't quite work out, but you can still get paid very well to be a backup in the league, and McCarthy can, he's got a few years, I think, before the NFL. Either he makes it and is a starter, or he becomes a backup, or he's out of the league. He can still, give it a good go here and make a good buck doing it.
0: Yeah,
1: right. I mean, I think about it from that angle as well. But it's not ideal. I get it for the fan base or for the Vikings when you had a number one, there's not too many number one draft pick quarterbacks the Vikings have picked up in the last 25 years. So it was a bigger deal than say Cleveland seems to get one every year.
0: Yeah, yeah. I mean, the Vikings finally decided to try to go this route of drafting a franchise quarterback and committing to that. It was just crazy, and I know I mentioned this last week after the second preseason game. It was just crazy watching him in the spell that he got there in that game. Seeing him firing those lasers into the end zone on those two passes, where if there was just a little more touch on them, even a little more touch, it would have made all the difference on those passes, including the one in the flat on fourth down where it's like all you got to do is dump it off into his hands. Well, seemingly, there was a guy who was somewhat in his face, but it's also like just have some touch and you're going to get a touchdown out of this. And he's just fizzing rockets in there to these guys. And I'm going, you're in your third year by now.
1: Time and experience still, though,
0: yeah,
1: Joel.
0: Yeah.
1: You see it all the time, too. And I even talked about the Beaver football game here that I went to
0: last
1: Thursday night.
0: Development is not a simple trajectory.
1: You're playing your opening game. You're amped up, type of thing. And what are the odds you're going to over-pursue? Or, be a little bit too amped up and get too much zip on the ball, or whatever it happens to be, right? It's time in that, I don't know. We'll see if the Vikings are willing to hang in there with them for another season.
0: You as a fan, what do you want?
1: Well,
0: that's the tough question, isn't it?
1: I guess, my hope for this season is that Murray can turn it around, because this might be his last chance. Getting off of J.J. McCarthy and going to the guy who's actually going to be on the field for the opening snap, and that he stays healthy. Because the rest of the roster, and we'll see where the other holes are, because there will always be holes, right? With any team and things that they need to work on. But my hope is that we get a real competitive season here with the Vikings, because that's fun, right? I mean,
0: absolutely.
1: The 3-14 teams are not very fun, and either is the the 500 team or the team it was last year that's off to a terrible start. You knew they weren't going everywhere, and they won a bunch of meaningless games in the second half of the season. You know, it's kind of a whoop-de-doo thing, but you know, can we turn this? Can we get another quarterback that's going to turn both his career around and hopefully this franchise? And if it works out, awesome. Yes, and I understand, you know, Arizona Cardinal fans looking in here are going to say, no way. But we'll see. We'll see if KOC can work a little magic and everyone else involved with the staff, and maybe we can get this thing going. Literally, that's it.
0: One question that I have is just how set on Kyler Murray specifically were the Vikings? Like, seeing a guy like this become available, did they go, this is a great fit for our team, or we'll try to make this work to fit our team because it's Kyler Murray? And the reason why I say that is just for comparison's sake, looking at the NBA, it's been interesting hearing people associated with the Minnesota Timberwolves talk about LaMelo Ball, because they were thrilled to make that trade for Ball because they have long felt that Ball fits what they want to do with Anthony Edwards and with their team, and that he, in spite of some of his injury issues and some of the other question marks surrounding him as a player and as a competitor, they feel like he, statistically and with how he plays the game, is a great fit for what they are trying to do with the team. Mm-hmm. So then I compare that to Kyler Murray, and I go, when he became available, did the Vikings look at this and go, that's it? That's exactly the kind of guy who we need for our team. Or did they go, we'll give it a shot because of what we've seen with Kyler Murray, even though we may have to jerry-rig this a little bit with our team and finagle this a little bit with our team to make this work and to make this all happen? That's I think, another prevailing question that is going to be an important one that we'll see get answered throughout the course of this season.
1: Well, are you thinking that they looked at Murray and said, this guy would fit us right away, or do we have to mold our approach around him, right? Either way, it's an upgrade in talent. It is.
0: An NFL-established talent.
1: Mm-hmm. Yeah, even though, of course, it didn't work down in Arizona.
0: Right.
1: But, you know, obviously, the Vikings do things differently, right? And if Jefferson and Addison and Hockenson and can help move the ball too. I mean, he's a guy that can roll out and do some things too, and can run. He's an incredibly athletic quarterback.
0: Yeah, very gifted. Very gifted.
1: Can everything else fall into place? We'll see.
0: It's
1: a good question though. Did they just think, okay, what's our best option here? Or do we draft another quarterback this spring?
0: Yeah.
1: Right, but they weren't in a great position to do that. So
0: we're almost there to real football. Next weekend. Not this weekend, next weekend.
1: Ooh, fantasy football team all ready to go?
0: Get there. I drafted just last night.
1: Did you?
0: Yeah, got my team drafted and everything. Mm-hmm. So I'm excited. Looking forward to the season. So yeah, got into the draft, and yeah, had a good time with that. I was picking 7th out of 10 people. We do something fun, like for setting our draft or for setting our selection order for picking your spot in the draft. We do something fun with the guy who's our commissioner. His kids will do a fun activity to determine what our selection order will be for picking our draft slot. Unfortunately, I ended up having the 10th pick, so I didn't even get to pick my slot in the draft. But I ended up with the 7th pick, so I was pleased. Other guys wanted the 9th and 10th slots in those, so I was like, cool. I'm glad I don't have to pick at the turn. I hate picking at the turn.
1: Oh, I found that I had my best years when I was late in the first round.
0: Yeah?
1: Yeah, then you get 2 in the top. Well, how deep do you go? 10 or 12? Or
0: 10 in our league, yeah.
1: Yeah, give me 10 and 11 any day.
0: Oh, yeah?
1: Oh, yeah, or 9 and 12.
0: See,
1: yeah.
0: I like having something like the 7th pick because I could wait there through the first round, see what kind of picks were being made, and then I could adjust accordingly. And then I had a little buffer until my next pick to see what other guys were doing, and then I could adjust accordingly. So I loved where I was in the draft.
1: Okay. All right. Very, very good.
0: I always I don't like having the two picks back to back, and then I sit idly by for so long.
1: I get that. But if you're going to give me two in the top 11, I don't want one and then 20. You know what I mean?
0: Right.
1: No. Anyway, it's I don't know. I always found that if you get draft well, get lucky that they stay healthy, and
0: yes.
1: And you know, your top four or five guys is what, that's the base of your team. So you might get a steal somewhere else. You maybe get a little diamond in the rough somewhere, but that's usually at the core.
0: Are you doing
1: first
0: a league?
1: Five guys?
0: Are you doing a league anywhere this year?
1: My son wants to, so we'll see.
0: I wondered if he might want to.
1: He might want to, so I'll get some feelers out and see what happens. Yeah. I'm not going to. He can do it.
0: Okay.
1: I'll just be with him on draft day.
0: Has he done a league?
1: No.
0: Before? Okay.
1: Mm-hmm.
0: I kind of wondered if this might be the first time. So you'll be able to give him some good pointers then.
1: Hopefully.
0: Hopefully. Yes.
1: Yeah. All good.
0: That'll be fun. All right, Scott. We've got local stuff on the other side of the break, so we'll leave it there for today. Thanks for the discussion,
1: Sounds good, as always. Yep.
0: Coming up, indeed, we will look at all that happened locally this past weekend. We're at that point where we can talk a lot of local stuff, so we will get to that, including a five-set thriller for Bemidji Girls Volleyball in their home opener on Saturday. That's all ahead on High Noon.
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4: Minnesota News Network, I'm Jason Dinesen. The Minnesota Supreme Court has rejected MyPillow founder Mike Lindell's request for a full recount in the Republican primary for governor. Lindell lost the August 11th primary to Minnesota House Speaker Lisa Damoth by about 45,000 votes. In a ruling issued Saturday, the court said state election officials followed Minnesota law in developing the recount plan. Lindell says he plans to appeal to the U.S. Supreme Court. Minnesota's settlement with Meta over its addictive properties for children could just be the beginning, Minnesota Attorney General Keith Ellison.
5: This was about Meta, but they're not the only game in town. You got YouTube, you got TikTok, we're suing them already,
6: right?
5: And you got others as well. So if those guys come into a settlement and they know we're looking at them and we're litigating with some of them, then we can get more money.
4: Ellison says if the other social media giants agree to settle, Meta will up their payment to the state. As part of the $300 million settlement, Meta has also agreed to change parts of its platform aimed at children. The on-again, off-again tariffs between the U.S. and Canada are on again. This after President Trump announced new 50% tariffs on Canadian goods sold here. Canada has responded with the same threat. DFL Senate candidate Peggy Flanagan tells MNN,
7: "Picking a fight with our good friends, our neighbors to the north, is a losing battle for literally everyone, but especially, as you mentioned, right, our farmers who have already been hit so hard, you know, folks up on the range, which is, you know, and all Minnesotans are going to feel this, for goodness sakes, right? Like, they're, you know, tariffs on hockey sticks. What are we doing? It's ridiculous."
4: Canada says the tariffs will start September 8th unless President Trump is willing to drop his threat. For more on these and other stories, visit MinnesotaNewsNetwork.com.
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13: I'm meteorologist Rodney Price. Clouds giving way to sunshine, lower 80s into the afternoon, light west winds, clear skies, upper 50s tonight. More clouds on the way for Tuesday, first day of September, and feeling a little cooler with highs in the upper 70s. Transform your bathroom in as little as one day with Bath Planet. Call 800-329-4115. Currently 77 degrees.
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0: Final segment of High Noon for this Monday. 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Back with you, Joel Hoover, joining you on this Monday, last day of the month of August. Looking back on the weekend in local sports, let's start with Bemidji State Sports, and let's start with BSU Volleyball, which had a tremendous opening to the new season. The Beavers went a perfect 4-0 at the Marauders First Serve Invitational Friday and Saturday in Bismarck, North Dakota. They started with a 4-set win against Western New Mexico on Friday, then backed it up with a 5-set thriller, taking down the hosts UMary. Ella Cradaville had 35 kills combined between the two matches. Madison Tripp posted 87 assists in those two wins total. Saturday, the Beavers were 4-set winners against Montana State Billings, and they beat Black Hills State in 3 sets. Nevaeh Carlson had 23 kills combined, and Ava Bolter had 27 digs. It is the Beavers' best start to a season since 1999. Outstanding start for the Beaver volleyball team. And they are taking it to the West Coast. Coming up Thursday through Saturday, they will be in San Marcos, California, competing in the Fall Cougar Classic. BSU Women's Soccer started the season with an unbeaten weekend as they began with a 0-0 draw Friday against Missouri Western State. Rosalind Bittner had 7 saves for the Beavers. Sunday, they traded penalty kicks in the first half with Northwest Missouri State. Ella Wade scoring the Beavers penalty in the 3rd minute, but then a goal less than a minute into the second half for Madeline Davey would be the difference as BSU won by 2-1. They opened the season 1-0-1, and they will be taking on Grand Valley State in a big regional matchup Friday in Mankato. That'll be a neutral site matchup for that one. Over to the Bemidji High School side of things. The Lumberjack girls soccer team made some history Saturday. Their first ever win against Buffalo, the team that ended their season last year. The Jacks went on the road and beat the Bison by 2-1. Stella Schoonover scored in the 11th minute on an assist from Riella Ceballos. And Bergen Bakke's first varsity goal in the 56th minute on an assist from Rylan Larson was the match winner. Bryn Clares made 7 saves in net. The Jacks are 2-0. They go right into another big section matchup. This time it's at Brainerd, a section and conference matchup that is ahead tomorrow. Cross country started the season at the Brave Like Gabe invite on Saturday in Perham. The girls finished in 8th place in the gold division, led by Chloe Derby's 13th place finish individually. Abigail Olson was in 35th. The boys were 8th place in the gold division, led by Blake DeWitt's 22nd place showing. Paul Hodap was in 36th. Girls tennis was a 6-1 winner against Hibbing on Friday. In singles, the Jacks got wins from Elizabeth Peterson, Bailey Roop, and Piper Whiting, and they swept the doubles matches with wins from the teams of Lily Karen and Millie Cannott, Zoe McNallan and Kelly Carlson, and Emma Carlson and Nora Friese. They are now 4-4. They've got a CLC matchup tomorrow as they travel to Recorey. Boys soccer was defeated at Buffalo Saturday by 5-1. Ashton Wright scored Bemidji's only goal in the 50th minute on an assist from Ozzie Hanks. Burke Chafee was busy in net. He made 12 saves in the loss as the Lumberjacks are now 1-1. They will have a 3rd consecutive section game to start the new season as they travel to Moorhead tomorrow night, and we will have that match for you on the Lumberjack Radio Network. On the Lumberjack Radio Network on Saturday, it was the home opener for Bemidji girls volleyball as the Lumberjacks were coming off their 3-set loss to Buffalo that they had in the opener on Thursday. Back home, though, for the first time in the new season on Saturday, and the Jacks got themselves off to a very good start in the first 2 sets.
1: Anderson steps up, jump serve, dives in, it's an ace, and that's the first set. Berkeley Anderson going for the middle, and she ripped it right in there. Passed over by the Elks. Back row close. Up to Anderson. Over the head. Wild from the right. It's good. It's another set win. Stella Wild from left to right and then down and in for the decisive point.
0: 25-23, 25-23. Very, very close first 2 sets, but the Jacks took both of them. However, it was Elk River that was able to respond as they took the 3rd and then captured set number 4 to force a winner-take-all 5th set.
1: Over to Jacobson. Set up by Anderson. Eliana Frank pokes it over. Comes back. Oh, and Kyla Frank missed time the jump, and we will play 5.
0: Yeah, 25-19 and then 25-21. Elk River took the third and fourth sets. The Elks were able to make a run then in set number five to take the lead. The Jacks rallied back late. They got it within one, but that final point down 14-13, the Lumberjacks just could not prevail on.
1: McKenna Luxick with the serve, floated to the middle, bad receive. There's Wild, over to close, far side, Jacobson, no! Misses it long! Elk River comes back, then hangs on.
0: Yeah, coming all the way back from down two sets to none, the Elks then hang on in the fifth set, 15-13. The final in that fifth set. The Lumberjacks piled up the aces, 19 of them in the match, led by five from Berkeley Anderson, four for Nora Jacobson, who also had 12 kills. Stella Wild added nine kills for the Lumberjacks. They start 0-2. They've got a CLC matchup against Detroit Lakes that is next scheduled for Thursday, and you can hear that on the Lumberjack Radio Network YouTube channel, as we will have the broadcast there for their next match forthcoming. 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
10: I'm meteorologist Rodney Price. Clouds giving way to sunshine, lower 80s into the afternoon, light west winds, clear skies, upper 50s tonight, more clouds on the way for Tuesday, first day of September, and feeling a little cooler with highs in the upper 70s. Transform your bathroom in as little as 1 day with Bath Planet. 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
13: A lot better now that I'm not banging my head against
14: right.
13: stuff. And my left knee is bone on bone, so it's you know, that'll never go away. You know that you just kind of mitigate it, and you figure out ways to exercise and do things that don't harm it.
14: Are you going to follow in Rosen's footsteps and get knee replacement? Is that in your future?
13: Probably, and I will make it a really big deal.
14: Yeah,
13: I'll make it. When I schedule that surgery, you guys are going to know for months.
14: Yeah,
13: for months.
14: Just the opposite of Rosen. Yeah, Rosen keeps those things to himself.
13: The only thing that we have in similarities is probably just getting the procedure done.
14: Yeah,
13: the lead up and afterwards, I'll be completely different.
14: Well, here's what he said when he's coming out to the ferry. Says he couldn't get any transportation here, right from the media parking lot. So he goes, well, probably going to take me a while to get there, and he had to stop like three or four times. Now he is 75. So,
13: yeah,
14: right.
13: Yeah.
14: He's approaching 75, so it is going to be.
13: And he's a big gentleman. He's tall,
14: lumbering.
13: Yeah, lumbering.
14: He's lumbering at 6'6".
13: I know.
14: Yeah,
13: he's probably more like 6'8" if he wasn't shrinking.
14: Well, and his gait right now because of that knee, it's almost like Frankenstein. He's kind of slow and plodding like that, but you know.
13: Well, isn't it a hip as well? Didn't he have two things?
14: No,
13: done?
14: I made that up.
13: Oh,
14: yeah,
13: okay.
14: Yeah, that was me. You might have heard me say that because I do that all the time. I always give him the. I don't know if you know this about me, but I like to make stuff up as I go. I lie for a living, but I'm honest about it, right?
13: No, that's what I really appreciate about you. And the way that you pulled off as well is great because, you know, when you introduced me for the longest time in our biannual sit-down.
14: Yeah, I didn't do it today.
13: You did not do it today. You always throw out some random team that I played for.
14: Or coach.
13: You ask me a question about maybe it's a relevant question, but you always bring up my past, and it's always a fake history.
14: But you play along with it brilliantly. I like that.
13: I try to, and there's so many people that will reach out to me in social media and be like, I didn't know that you played for the Jets. I'm like, yeah, I didn't.
14: Well, I was going to start today and say, you played under KOC.
13: Sure, let's go with it.
14: He was with the Rams, right?
13: He was.
14: You were with the Rams?
13: I was.
14: So,
13: yes.
14: Yeah,
13: so there we go.
14: I could have made the connection there.
13: I know.
15: We do have some breaking Vikings news, by the way. What? I don't know if you want to.
13: Yeah, let's hit it.
14: Sure.
15: The Vikings were awarded two waiver claims, both on the offensive line, center Nick Samak.
14: I like him a lot.
15: From Carolina, and guard Trevor Keegan from Dallas, which also means now they're going to have to make two moves accordingly.
13: Yeah.
14: What do you think those moves are? Quarterback will be... We kept four quarterbacks.
13: Well, the thing is, we kept four tight ends as well,
14: yeah.
13: Which I thought was a little interesting because Jurosik and Bartholomew are really kind of the same type of player. Bartholomew is maybe bigger in stature, but they're both supposedly pass-catching guys. We all know that Josh Oliver is the blocking tight end. He's a glorified tackle. We know what Hawkinson is, and we know what Bredesen is as sort of the H-back fullback. So why do we chew up a roster spot with two guys that are very similar? I don't know. Maybe one of these guys is going to take their spot.
14: Do you think they're not going to carry four quarterbacks on the active roster, though, right? You don't do that.
13: No, we don't do that.
14: So what we do then? The practice squad for...
13: Well, you'd have to, if I understand it correctly, you'd have to release one of them.
14: Okay.
13: And then bring them back on practice squad.
14: Okay.
13: So I think that's why it was interesting, where if you wanted to keep Brosmer and think he's a practice squad guy, then he would have been part of the release group yesterday.
14: Okay.
13: Then he clears waivers and gets brought back. And I think there's sort of a gentleman agreement, usually, that a lot of these teams, they understand what you're doing, so they're not going to snipe him off of the waiver wire. They'll bring you back off of practice and then bring you back on practice squad. Well, we didn't do that. We kept four guys on the 53 to actually use a roster spot. I mean, I think that we all can probably safely assume that Brosmer is on the team because there's an insurance policy that J.J. McCarthy will still be shopped around. I'm sure, and, you know, there are...
14: Do you think he's being shopped around right now?
13: I do think that he's being shopped
14: around.
13: Well, it depends on what you think is shopping around. Are they open to phone calls coming in?
14: Right.
13: Absolutely. They always are with basically every player. But I don't think that they are necessarily picking up the phone and saying, hey, Miami Dolphins, hey, Philadelphia Eagles, hey, XYZ team, what do you think? You know, you talked about liking J.J. McCarthy in the draft process a couple years ago. What's your temperature on him now? I don't think they're necessarily doing that, but I think they are fielding phone calls.
14: It was like what Glenn Mason said all those years ago, the famous line. He says, well, if the phone rings, I'll answer it. I'll talk to somebody. It's the same thing. If the phone rang, they would.
15: What could you get for J.J. McCarthy at this point? Now, there were a couple quarterbacks traded over the weekend that were nabbing like sixth-round picks who you would think that J.J. McCarthy was higher on the pecking order. But then J.J. also comes with a little bit more salary than some of those guys. So I'm guessing if the Vikings are willing to trade him, they're kind of in a weird spot of they don't want to give him up for too much. But, you know, I don't know how much another team is going to be willing to pay him that and then have him on their roster.
13: Yeah, I think you would look at his equity and think that you can at least get a fifth rounder or possibly a fourth rounder. I think a fourth rounder might be a stretch. But I would probably hold out and just hope for a fifth rounder. Maybe within the first week or two, a quarterback gets injured, or maybe with all of the shuffling that goes around in these next couple of weeks, people reestablish where they want to go in the season, and they say, all right, you balked at our last offer. We'll up it into a fifth rounder. And then that might be like one of those goofy things, like it's a fifth and a seventh, and you give us a sixth. Or, you know, it's like we'll give you a fourth and a seventh, and you give us a sixth back, or something like that. So it'll be kind of hard to like figure out the actual value of it. But I definitely don't think that you want to give him away. Could you imagine if Adam Schefter breaks the news right now that we gave him for a seventh rounder, people would be like losing their minds. Like, what are we doing here?
14: Right.
13: Like, you got to get more than that, but he's not doing himself any favors either, because it sounds like, I think breaking news, Sauce just told me backstage that he was officially listed with an ankle sprain that's going to keep him out for weeks now. It's not just a...
15: Which is weird.
13: Which is not just a day-to-day situation, which is what they thought going into that last preseason game. It was like, he's got an ankle issue, happened in the last game. We consider it day-to-day. Well, now it sounds like they're like, no, now it's more like week-to-week.
14: Do you think there are some players that are just injury-prone? This isn't his first sprained ankle. It's not his first injury. He's had a half a dozen, it seems like. He's been injured more than he's been healthy.
15: Do you think they're milking the injury thing to keep a roster spot for him without having him on a roster?
13: It's possible, but I think that you would have to give him an injury designation then,
15: yes,
13: to have an exemption on the roster spot. So it's possible. It's possible they could say, listen, your ankle sprain is severe enough that you know, we're going to put you on the pup list or the IR here for the first 4 weeks, and that's a way to kind of save face and save a roster spot. I don't know. There's ways you can manipulate this whole thing. I just think that how would you feel if you're J.J. McCarthy, how would you feel about potentially being relegated down to the third-string quarterback, the emergency quarterback on game day, after potentially being in an actual quarterback battle weeks before of starting and leading this franchise, and then they say, yeah, we don't even have enough faith in you right now to be the second string quarterback, so we're going to put you at number three. Like, look at the long term effects of that. That would lead me to believe, and my agent to believe, that maybe this isn't the place. It's not the place.
14: Do you think there really was a battle for between Murray and McCarthy to start with at Camber? Did they just say that to make McCarthy feel as though they hadn't lost confidence in him?
13: I think it's both. I don't think that it was in their best interest or Kyler Murray's best interest either to just anoint him the starting quarterback. I think that he has a lot to prove. To me, personally, he still has a lot to prove about how he can lead this franchise, not only in the locker room, but on the field. And so I think you take a little bit of that edge away if you just anoint him the quarterback. So I think it's twofold. I think it was a way to push J.J. McCarthy into an uncomfortable situation to make him really push to become a better player. And the same thing for Kyler Murray. Like, we're not just going to give you this job. You got to go out and earn it. And you got to show how you can earn that in meeting time, the locker room, on the field, picking up this complex offense. You know, sounds like there's going to be a little bit of negotiation with his style of play and what KOC wants to do. But ultimately, this is probably the most complicated and complex offense that he's had in his career.
14: Do you think, well, last question before break, and you were here for one more segment, do you think privately in the building they're done with him? They don't think he's going to be the guy.
13: McCarthy?
14: They've seen enough now and just say he's had ample opportunity. Of course, he's had injuries, but what we see, the aligning the feet and the eyes and all that, and he can't throw anything but a fastball, it seems like that they're just saying this isn't going to work out.
13: I think with him potentially starting the year as a third-string quarterback, I don't think they have to say anything. I think their actions are kind of proving how they feel.
14: Okay. Let's take a break. Come back. One more segment with Ben Lieber. Oh.
15: I was just saying, we didn't have five questions today because Ben's here. But if we did, it'd be brought to you by Willow River Company.
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16: KBUN Sports Radio, this is the score update. Lumberjack boys soccer team lost Saturday at Buffalo 5-1. Ashton Wright had the goal. Bert Chafee made 12 saves. The 1-1 Jacks will be at Moorhead tomorrow. Meanwhile, the BSU women's soccer team opened the season with a 0-0 tie against Missouri Western State Friday night at Chet Anderson Stadium. Rosalind Bittner made 7 saves. Then yesterday, a 2-1 win over Northwest Missouri State. Ella Wade and Madeline Davey made the goals. Beavers are 1-0-1. They'll face Grand Valley State Friday in Mankato. Meanwhile, high school volleyball today in Paul Bunyan country. Bagley will host Crookston, Deer Rivers at Ely, and Nevis will host Park Rapids. Lumberjack volleyball team lost their home opener in 5 to Elk River Saturday. They will host Detroit Lakes Thursday. Girls tennis team beat Hibbing 6-1. Cross country teams both took 8 at the Brave Light Gabe invite Saturday in Purim. And the girls soccer team a 2-1 win over Buffalo Saturday, their first ever win over the Bison.
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13: Broadcast. So I don't even know how often it plays.
0: Oh, it plays a lot.
13: I know. I was talking to a buddy of mine. They're like, no, it plays about 30 times.
0: It's like twice a commercial break.
13: Yeah.
0: Yeah.
13: Yeah. Yeah. So they're getting some run. I mean, my little guy Wells is getting a lot of love from it. And he's not real happy about it because you know how these kids are with their hair these days. He was not prepared during that shoot to not have his hat on because he's a ball cap guy.
0: Sure. Okay.
13: He wears a baseball cap every single day, 24/7. So when I asked him to take his hat off, he was like, oh, man. So then all he sees when he watches that commercial is just his hair. And I think I'm like, buddy, it's fine. You're fine.
0: I love every time it airs and Meat Sauce makes some sort of joke on Twitter about what he's eating while you're showing your workout. It's hilarious. Let me ask you a question. I mean, you don't have to answer with an exam. Pay pretty good, that TV commercial stuff? Pay okay? Do you have an agent that says, look, this is
13: not an agent.
0: Oh, you do? You negotiate?
13: No, I do everything on my own.
0: Okay.
13: You know, in that situation, that was like kind of a joint venture or a joint project with the Vikings as well. So it was somebody from the Vikings that reached out and kind of put the whole thing together. So, but no, I don't.
0: After the NFL, your agent drops? No, you're not.
13: Yeah, so my agent's not a full – my agency out of Houston, Select Sports Group, they're much bigger now. They bought another agency out of L.A., so they've kind of combined. But at the time, they were just baseball, football, and that's it. They just did contracts. They were not a market – they didn't have a marketing arm. They do have that now, but it's more for national stuff, and I'm not a national guy. So So when I was doing Fox College football stuff, I had to get a separate agent for that. And then since I stopped doing that, then I don't have any. Everything I do here locally is me.
0: So when you were playing football, you know, middle of your career, it's going well. Were you ever thinking, yeah, when I'm done, I think I want to host a local television show?
13: No.
0: Was media or anything ever in your mind?
13: But not lifestyle TV.
0: Right. Do you like it?
13: I love it.
0: I bet you
13: I
0: do.
13: Love it.
0: I mean, looks like it's fun to me.
13: Yeah, no, it's a lot of fun. Every day is completely different. I think that's the fun part about it. And I never thought, like, the idea of doing something live, I know we're doing this live.
0: Right.
13: But the idea of doing something live on camera was terrifying to me.
0: Sure.
13: It was terrifying to me, even the thought of it when I got done playing, when I was thinking about media roles. And then doing something as uncomfortable and out of my wheelhouse as lifestyle TV, that was petrifying. And I would say it took me probably a full year of doing a show every day, 5 days a week, before I really started to settle in and be okay with being on live TV.
0: How long have you been doing it now?
13: This is my I'm going on year five.
0: Year five. So now is it like, no problem. You have just, I mean, you don't, no jitter. You just go in and you do it, right?
13: Yeah, you just go in and do it. And now it's less about, you're in your head, you're less thinking about what other people are thinking and like being on TV versus, okay, what do we have to do for this block? You know, what is this block about? How do we go from point A to point B?

0: within this block? How do we make transitions? How do we keep it conversational and fun? Mm-hmm. That's more of your mindset as you're in the moment. I don't even think about the cameras anymore.
1: Right, right.
0: You know, of course, there are times where you have to know where the camera's at. And address the camera every once in a while, but no, there's some mechanics to it. But as far as being super nervous about it, not so much.
1: I used to, for Fox 9 back when Ted Canova ran the place, Pereira would do something live on the radio. Okay, they'd go to break at 4:30, maybe it was 5:30, and then he would time his break to go with the TV break, and he'd go on their newscast. Hey Dan, what's going on? And then Ted had me come in, and for a year I would do 90-second commentaries that would appear on their 5 o'clock newscast, and I liked doing them, but apparently they didn't like them very much because it only lasted a year. And then when Ted left, they brought a new guy in. That was it. But it was strictly reading out a teleprompter. I'd write them all, 90-second commentaries on everything, sports, politics, current events, whatever it was. Then I would write a bit. I'd send it to the TV station. They'd put on the teleprompter. I'd walk in, take 90 seconds, turn around, and leave.
0: Did they filter it at all?
1: No.
0: Not at all? Mm-mm. So you could write whatever you want as far as your own newsy opinions about things.
1: Yeah, I think they probably made sure I didn't use any, and I wasn't going to use anything. I was pretty careful.
0: But you covered everything.
1: Yeah, pretty much. No, not sports.
0: Did you cover the heavy stuff?
1: Well, no, but
2: probably wasn't as heavy then.
1: No, it wasn't. State capital stuff, though, they would do. But then what they wanted me to do is, I would write it 90 seconds, okay? And I would read it off a teleprompter. Now I know how Rosen lasted so long and why, because it's not that hard. It really isn't, right? Then they kind of wanted me to start going out. If I'm going to do something about the state capitol, they wanted me out there and I'm going to walk like this. And I got a commentary and I can't just wing it. You can wing this, but you can't wing your commentary because your commentary, it's kind of serious, right?
0: Yeah, and it's succinct. You have to be...
1: Right, you have to be succinct. You can't just kind of be stammering and stumbling. So I said, I don't want to do that. And then it went for about a year, and that was it. And now neither one of us will work. Well, Barrero's got his... What's it called? I've had enough of you.
2: I'm done. That's what it's called. Done with you.
1: It's something.
2: Done talking.
1: I'm done talking or something like. But he's got a TV show. But so the TV thing, I did a little bit of it. It was kind of fun.
0: Yeah.
1: But it wasn't live. It was. It was. They pre-recorded.
0: Yeah, they did.
1: Yeah.
0: So let me. I'll admit that even now, I don't think I'm as. I'm okay on the teleprompter. Elizabeth is amazing off teleprompter. Right. She can take a teleprompter read. And clearly, it's the words that they want you to say, the producers that want you to say as they put things together. But she's so good about interjecting her own words within the teleprompter, even as it's scrolling.
1: Yes. Yep.
0: And then she can pick up right where she kind of left off and tie it together. I'm a little bit more like Ron Burgundy.
2: Right. You know, I'm Ron Burgundy?
0: Yeah. If it's in there, I'm just going to kind of read it pretty much verbatim.
1: Well, mine, I wrote my own. So
0: yeah,
1: I knew
0: that's
1: it
0: better.
1: Was.
0: Yeah,
1: yeah, yeah. So I knew it was. Now, in the preseason, you've been third man in the booth. Once the regular season, because they're doing TV combination simulcast, once the season starts, you back out on the field.
0: Yeah, back on the field. I love being in the booth. It's my favorite part of sports broadcasting is being in the moment, being at that bird's eye level, watching the play happen, giving your idea and your opinion about why things work and they don't work and how it ties into the storyline of the game. I love that. You know, being on the sideline is super fun because you're right there in the action, but you miss moments. If I have something to say, or if I want to say something about a play, PA is going to talk about the play, Pete's going to interject, and then if I have something, then I have to say it into the microphone back to our producers, as you guys know, either Hawk or Abbott. And then they'd be like, okay, we'll try to get that in. Well, it's already lost the real-time moment.
1: Right, right.
0: And then
2: PA's got to throw down to you, so it takes
0: PA's
2: time.
0: They got to alert PA to throw down to me, and it still might be another play. And then it's like two plays later, I might say, hey, referencing that, whatever. And then sometimes we might go play and forget it. We've already kind of lost
2: moved
0: the
2: on.
0: Moment. We've moved on,
1: Have you ever talked to Bursich about swapping roles? Have you said, Pete, old buddy, old pal, what do you think?
0: No, Pete's great.
1: No, I'm not saying he's not great, but he might go, Pete, old buddy, old pal, what do you think about being the sideline guy? Let me do
0: Gosh, no. I already know how that conversation would go. He would be like, go to hell. I'm going to stay up here. I like doing this. This is way better than being down in the field. That's the other thing about being on the field, though, is you can't see as much as you would like to see.
1: Right, correct.
0: You are right there on field level, so you kind of see and feel.
1: But you can't see the plays develop and stuff.
0: Yeah, if something happens on the other side of the field, I have to look up at the big jumbotron as well, just like everybody else, and be like, okay, what happened over there? I can't quite see everything, so...
2: There's probably some things, though, that you can see that they can't see, right?
0: Like maybe, maybe, some,
2: You know, did that guy toe tap with the two toes in bounds when you were standing?
0: Well, as long as I

0: put myself in that spot.
1: Yeah, yeah,
0: you know,
1: yeah.
0: Because it, you know, there is that area. What is it? The 30 between the 30s. That's all the team area.
1: Yeah.
0: And I can't really get into that area. So like, I've got to position myself in a way that's like, okay, I can see this play developing. And I can be on the sideline over here.
2: So you don't get to go near the bench or anything during.
0: No, there's those striped lines on the field, and they're basically for all the media, the national, the sidelines.
2: Even if you're in a broadcast.
0: Okay. Even the broadcast, I have to stay back behind that line.
2: Because I was thinking those would be the moments you'd be. Can you hear, though, conversations between players
0: and
2: coaches?
0: Yeah, if I pop off my headset, I will do that every once in a while. If somebody, let's say we give up, I remember one point in time, was it 2 years ago, we gave up a deep pass down the middle. Our defense was on the field, and it was one of those, like, is it Cam Bynum's issue? Was it Harrison Smith's issue? Was it a corner issue? Not really sure. So then when they came off the sideline, I took off my headset and stood where I could appropriately stand, and I was trying to listen in to what they were saying. And you could just tell by body language, like, they'll give one guy, like, a high five, like, okay, you're okay.
2: Right.
0: And then they'll sit down and get on one knee, and they'll have the little surface pad thing, and they'll, like, be next to Cam Bynum, like, going through the play and, like, going through, and they're kind of, like, nodding, okay, and, like, okay, well, then I think that Cam Bynum's the one that probably...
2: Right.
0: So then I can go back and tell Abbott or Hawk that, hey, you know, I'm not 100% sure, but I think that was a Bynum issue.
2: Well, why those sideline things would probably fascinate the average fan. You lived it, so it's not that big of a deal for you. You were on the sidelines playing football, and you were in on all those conversations. How much conversations that happen on a sideline where it changes how you're approaching the game? Because I know, you know, first 25 plays scripted and all this. Does it come to the point where, like, guys, this ain't working, we got to try something, you know, and it changes completely?
0: It does change a lot. We have, I would say, we have more dialogue about in-game adjustments than people think. People think that a lot of times those things happen at halftime. Halftime is usually just reserved for confirmation, because now you have the coaches from the booth that rush down to the locker room. They're taking notes as well, because they can look at the play happen in real time. And now they have the fancy iPad deals where they can actually go back and reference those. We just had those print-offs, pieces of paper that took three snapshots of every play from different angles. So you weren't quite sure, and they're terrible technology even for the time. So those come in at halftime and just kind of confirm things from what the coaches see. But a lot of times we'll say, hey, man, like, you guys can't tell, but Tennis tipping it off. Like, his stance, I can tell every time when he's going to crack back or something like that, you know, that you maybe couldn't see on game film as leading up to the game. So you'll say those things and talk about those things, or they got a new formation, or they're doing something a little bit different. You better tell your D coordinator, your linebacker coach.
2: Yeah. You mentioned Harrison Smith. Do you think he's coming back to play?
0: I do.
2: You do think he is?
0: Yeah, I think there's just, like, that whole thing of where there's smoke, there's fire. And obviously I'm not saying that in a negative way, but I think that we keep hearing about all this dialogue that he's been having with other players and KOC and people on the team, and then he's just oddly, like, back in town, like, oh yeah, he was just back in town playing golf with someone. I'm like, oh, why is he hanging around? Like, why? You know, if I know that he likes it up here, but he doesn't live here full time, and you know, why would you come back so often to do these little things here and there to check in? It's almost like he's checking in with them, they're checking in with him, and they're just always, you know, feeling it out. So I think with now that we're approaching the season and he's a veteran status, he won't get signed on the first day of the regular season, because we'll have to guarantee his contract. But I can imagine by going into week two, they could probably sign him then and be good with it.
2: Last question for you. How much of a difference does he make on the defense? Does he take him up a couple of notches, about the same? I mean, obviously, there are those that think he's gold jacket guy, right? Do you think he's a gold jacket guy?
0: No, I definitely think he's a gold jacket guy. I think for what we're looking for on this defense now, I mean, there's still a void, I think, from the cerebral standpoint. I think Josh Metellus has done a great job of kind of picking up the pieces and being the leader back in that safety room. But outside of that, you know, we don't really have that guy. Theo's not really emerged in that capacity. You know, Jacoby Thomas, the guy that the rookie, he was injured with the back injury for most of training camp. You can't say that he's going to be that guy. Jacob Thomas is a great story, but he's not going to be a starter back there. So it kind of leaves you to wonder, there's nobody right now that's truly filled that position. And from a leadership standpoint, from an X's and O's standpoint, Metellus is going to stay what he's doing. I mean, he's best. You don't want him doing what Harrison was doing. Metellus is more of an in-the-box guy anyway. So I think that there's still a void there. They did not answer that question and fill it in the offseason. So

0: back. Yeah. I don't want to be main character syndrome. That's fine.
1: No, that's meat sauce.
0: That's all
1: meat sauce. He's going to play toddler golf out there.
0: Yeah. So basically it's September 1. We'll call it September 1.
1: Yeah.
0: So let's do something maybe, what, November time?
1: I'd love that.
0: Yeah. Because we got to sneak in another one to fulfill our biannual.
1: Absolutely. Let's get it in November for sure. Thanks. It's Ben Lieber. Let's hear a big round of applause for Ben for joining us. You can see him on TV over here in 3 o'clock. He'll be on TV. We'll take a break. We'll come back with more meat sauce at 2 o'clock. Mouth Guitar Guy will close out the show. Broadcasting live from Carousel Park, Shadows of the Grandstand, right here at the fair.
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11: Minnesota News Network, I'm Tasha Radel. A dry August is raising concerns as crops near maturity in Minnesota. Ag Commissioner Tom Peterson says corn and soybeans are struggling.
12: Unfortunately, it's going south fast. You know, I think that as we saw with the drought monitor coming up in central Minnesota, just drying up, we're seeing that droughts slip into southern Minnesota and can touch some of the yields a little bit here at the end as we're trying to finish that crop off here.
11: Police in Invergrove Heights are investigating after three people were found dead inside a home Sunday. Officers were called for a welfare check and discovered the bodies inside the residence. Authorities have not released details about the cause of death or whether all three people lived at the home. The Minnesota Supreme Court has rejected MyPillow founder Mike Lindell's request for a full recount in the Republican primary for governor. This is MNN.
13: 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It just might put you 6 feet under.
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6: I'm meteorologist Rodney Price. Clouds giving way to sunshine, lower 80s into the afternoon, light west winds. Clear skies, upper 50s tonight. More clouds on the way for Tuesday, first day of September, and feeling a little cooler with highs in the upper 70s. Transform your bathroom in as little as one day with Bath Planet. 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
9: Rube out here right now can go against him, and if you win, you can win a prize.
10: Or should I go against him?
9: Do you want to go against them?
10: Should I?
9: We could try that.
10: Maybe we could try that if you don't mind.
9: How about you could go against Sauce?
10: Okay.
9: And then you can each play for somebody in the audience to win a prize.
10: I like that.
9: But we are planning on, you know, because a player of your caliber, we're planning on making the course a little tougher this
10: sure.
9: year. The hole a little tougher. We're going to extend it, make a little, you know, they're doing it at Augusta, right? They're making the course longer.
10: Correct.
9: So we're going to probably make this a par four, come back here, a little dog leg left. So it might be a little more challenging this year.
10: I'm always up for the challenge, you know that. My guess is if it's anything like my the golf I play every morning, I'll make a double bogey. Because that's all I do is make double bogeys now, or at least I make a handful of them. Gophers begin their season, is it?
9: Thursday.
10: It's here, right? Did I see they're like a 40-point favorite?
9: 40-point favorite.
10: 40-point favorite.
9: They're playing... Is it Western Illinois or Northern Illinois or Southern Illinois or Eastern Illinois or Illinois Tech?
10: I think it's Eastern Illinois Tech at Chattanooga.
9: Wesleyan.
10: Yes, Chattanooga Wesleyan, I think is. Yeah, again, you know, you and I have this discussion, and I know the Gophers aren't the only team. Even I was looking at The Ohio State, okay, one of the top teams in the country. My baby brother Peter goes there. They have Texas in one of their first three games. I think that's number two. They do play Kent State, and Kent State, Kent State's not going to put up much of a fight. I mean, they'll try to put up a fight, but I don't think it'll be one of those games that Ohio State can basically pick their score. But I was reading a piece, I think Randy Johnson, Fisher Factory Westside, writes Gopher Football, and he painted a picture, and he wasn't saying this was going to happen. He's saying, if you look at the schedule and if you believe the Gopher program, particularly with a quarterback that everybody seems to like, they say he's got a lot of upside, and they do have the defensive edge rusher that did he not lead the the country? Was it the country or was it the Big Ten?
9: At least the Big Ten.
10: Well, the Big 18 is what we like to call it, in sacks. So we've got some legitimate players on both sides of the ball. They're not an awful football team, but they're in the Big Ten, and that makes it tough. They're like, I don't think they're... Are they ranked 9th or 10th in the Big
9: Ten? They're kind of in the middle of the pack,
10: middle of the pack.
9: This Eastern Illinois team they are playing, they already played a game.
10: Right.
9: They played last week. They were victorious over Murray State, 28-14. Apparently, so it's an FBS school, so it's kind of like a tier down,
10: sure.
9: Which the Gophers have whooped up on those schools the last couple of years. But they their quarterback is a transfer from Wisconsin.
10: Really? Okay. From Wisconsin.
9: Cole LeCrew.
10: From the Wisconsin Badgers.
9: Wisconsin Badgers.
10: Or he just happened to be from Wisconsin.
9: No.
10: Okay.
9: Like the University of Wisconsin.
10: Well, we see that oftentimes, you know, playing for, you know, they jump around. Well, just because of the transfer portal, you see all the time, particularly quarterbacks just figure better chance to play. He probably wasn't going to get a chance at Wisconsin. Some guys don't mind, you know, hey, I want to play at that school, and if I don't get a chance to play, I'm with the team for 4 years. Other people, they want to be out on the field. But Johnson wrote, he was trying to paint a picture. He wasn't saying this would happen because this is, it seems like the schedule, if the Gophers are as good as they think they are, maybe some other people, not that they're going to be a national champ, but they could be, you know, the last 2 years they've been 7-5. He's painting out a way they maybe could go 8-4. I think that, for me, would be the high water mark, just because this, it seems like the Gophers tend to, probably like a lot of colleges, I don't have anything to document this proof because I'm not looking at their past schedules under Fleck, but it seems their results under Fleck. But it seems like they'll lose a game they shouldn't have lost. Like, who was it a couple of years ago we lost to one of those FBS schools you're talking about? We got beat. Was it Bowling Green? We were 31-point favorites over Bowling Green and lost to Bowling Green. You just can't let that happen. Now, that doesn't happen often, but it happened. And then the Gophers are, they will sometimes come up and win a game.
9: That was 2021. They lost to Bowling Green, 14-10.
10: Yeah, and they were
9: 31.5-point favorites.
10: 31.5-point favorites, and to lose that game, I mean, that's just, I mean, right there, you lose a game. That's the one danger about the FBS teams is you lose a game like that, and all of a sudden
9: they're kind of no-win situation, right?
10: Exactly.
9: They could win 66-0 on Thursday, and the next day will be like, what'd you really show us?
10: Right, right? Exactly.
9: Where you just have complete domination, and we're still not going to be excited about it.
10: And not even a loss, but if you struggle with them, let's say they have to have they have to win with a last-second field goal. They have to drive down the field and win by three against a team like that. Then everybody's going, well, this team's going nowhere, and they're not showing any growth whatsoever. But, you know, I've said this to you a million times. I'd love it if the Gophers would. How much fun would it be if they pulled off an upset or two in the Big Ten, and it just kind of all came together, and they were a team that, like, hey, this is a pretty good club. It's just the Big Ten, I don't know if they're the strongest conference in football, but if they're not the top conference in football, they got to be the second.
9: Well, I feel like
10: there's so much depth there.
9: Maybe I'm wrong, because I don't follow the Gophers as close as some others, but I feel like in the P.J. Fleck era, the Bowling Green type games have not happened as much
10: right.
9: as it previously did. But I also feel like, other than the one win against Penn State that one year, the Gophers' best year under Fleck, when they were, you know, at the time they had a chance to win the Big Ten, and Penn State was a top 10 team, they beat them at home. Other than that, like, I feel like they haven't even, you know, gotten close to some, like, the big teams.
10: Right, the big teams.
9: Not even just pulling off upsets, but not even really being, like, competitive in a lot of those games.
10: Yeah, they'll win a couple of the Big Ten games against even Steven opponents, and they'll win
9: the Nebraskas and the Purdues and the Illinois.
10: Yeah, and they'll find ways to win those, but you're right, the other ones, it's always, it's that 4-5 you've got, you know, your Penn State's is, your Ohio State's is, your Oregon's is, your Michigan's is, that school up north. And then every once in a while, you know, like, you know, Rosen talks about this all the time, and it's true. It's even Northwestern had a stretch where they were a really good football team. Was that about within the last 10 years? I think they had a stretch.
9: Every once in a while, they'll throw out a good team.
10: Absolutely, and you'll see Iowa will do that, and Wisconsin will do that, but we don't seem to ever put that team up there, other than the time where we finished the season in the AP top. You know, we were in the top 10. We were the 10th ranked team. It just doesn't seem to. Tapping that often, so we'll hear that game on this radio station this upcoming Thursday, and we look forward to that. Now, I want to ask you about McCarthy. Do you think? I think they've given up on McCarthy. Don't you? I think not publicly. They're not saying that because they can't say it publicly. But I think they've decided.
9: Maybe not given up, but maybe he's not close, and we're not seeing the improvements and the development we were expecting to see. I do think they're at a point now where Murray's the one. They know if anything were to happen, Carson Wentz is the one in the game.
10: Yep.
9: That's why they picked him up in March.
10: Correct.
9: I do think the injury stuff now is getting a little fishy.
10: Yeah.
9: Right? Like, last week, he popped up as just some minor stuff with his ankle, but he was practicing 2 days, and all of a sudden he didn't practice.
10: Yep.
9: And going into the preseason game, it was like, well, he's not going to play. He's day-to-day. And now you're hearing reports from some, you know, the Schefters of the world. I don't remember who reported, like, oh, this might be a more significant injury than they were leading on. I do wonder if this is them trying to manipulate
10: right.
9: getting him on IR where you can not, you know, they don't want to get rid of Max Brosmer because if, you know, if something were to happen with one of your top two guys, at least you have a guy who's comfortable with the system.
10: Correct.
9: And, you know, there's a reason they're holding on to four right now. I think they're either, A, going to try to get a trade going, and if it's not of a value that they like, then B, I'm betting J.J. McCarthy is going to be on IR or PUP or whatever list you can designate it on so you can keep him without wasting one of your roster spots on a fourth quarterback.
10: I think you got it figured out. I think that's probably what this is all.
9: Because I think now they're like, oh, your ankle's really hurt there, J.J. Yeah. I don't think you should practice. Yeah, that ankle's kind of bum to me. And if it is more significant, I mean, how many injuries are we going to go through here? You know, JJ, every year he's unavailable.
10: Right.
9: Which is not good for his long-term prospects.
10: Yeah.
9: And the thing with him is he was known, you know, coming out of college, was, this guy's a hockey guy at heart, right? Those guys play through everything.
10: Right.
9: And there's certain injuries you can't play through. You know, when you're battling for the second quarterback spot and you can't show up against Denver the other night because of a minor ankle, I don't know.
10: Yeah, I tend to agree with that.
9: Think Brett Favre would play through that ankle?
10: Well, yeah, he would. That's
9: think
10: for sure.
9: Pat Mahomes would play through that ankle?
10: Yeah. Well, and yeah, that is the issue is that even when he has played this year, we had hoped for some improvement. You know, there was the stories that, hey, he's back in California with a quarterback coach, some, you know, highly regarded guy that knows the game. Obviously, I would think the Vikings sign off on that and say, yeah, go ahead, do it. Then we'd hope to see some improvement, and we saw nothing in the preseason. If anything, he was, I don't think he may have even regressed. O'Connell tried to compliment him on the long pass. Was it 50 yards? Was it to Felton? Ty Felton?
9: Yeah.
10: That wasn't a good throw. That was just throwing it up there, and, you know, the pass was one of those. It's a 50-50 ball, and Felton actually made a nice play. A lot of guys can make that. It's not like he threw a back shoulder throw 50 yards down the field to a place only Ty Felton could catch it. That's a good throw to me.
9: Sure.
10: And then, you know, we saw how he had three other passes that he just threw way too hard. And so, without seeing any improvement, I guess the fear that some fans have, I've seen this on your message boards where they're like, you can't get rid of him now because what if you do and he ends up being like Sam Darnold somewhere else? Well, but that...
9: You could say that about any
10: player. But any player, and then how long do you keep him? How long, I mean, is he here 10 years from now going, you know, we can't get rid of him because what if he goes somewhere else? It's, you can't...
9: I mean, I think if you, as an association, as an organization, if you still have belief that he could be that guy, then yes.
10: Yes.
9: But if you also have come to a conclusion he's not going to be that guy, well, then you have to go with your instincts.
10: Correct.
9: and get rid of him.
10: And I think what people
9: while
10: fear,
9: you can.
10: I think what people fear, maybe even the organization to a certain degree, is I know that they gave Darnold an offer for a 1-year deal after the year that we went 14-3, and then he was awful in the Lions game. That was a pivotal moment in the franchise history. I really believe it for that moment. I mean, it's not one of the most important ones, but just it was important to the fact that that was an opportunity to win that game. You clinched the division, home field advantage throughout the playoffs in a first-round bye. They lost that game at home to Detroit. They immediately went to the fifth seed and got drilled by
9: that
10: the
9: one
10: Rams.
9: Was like, yeah, at Detroit's
10: at
9: home.
10: Detroit.
9: Yeah, we were on the road.
10: We were on the road. And then we got drilled by the Rams in the playoff game.
9: That was
10: game.
9: Even worse.
10: Yeah, that was even worse. And we all know that Darnold was bad in the Detroit game. I keep going back to the Rams game. He has to take some of that blame, but he didn't get a lot of protection. I keep bringing up the coach 20 minutes after the game said, we got to get better in the interior of the offensive line to give him more protection.
9: The offensive line wasn't great in the Detroit game,
10: right?
9: But there were still throws missed.
10: Correct.
9: By Darnold. The Rams game, I just think
10: yeah.
9: any quarterback you had in would have struggled there.
10: I think you're right. And so I don't think they were completely sold on Darnold because they only gave they gave him like almost a is it, that's correct. That's what I've been led to believe. They gave him like a 1-year offer. You know, good money, but wasn't it just 1 year? Said we'll give you a 1-year deal.
9: It's like 1 year, $25 million,
10: yeah,
9: something like that.
10: Yeah, they didn't commit to a like Seattle did 3 years, $100 million. Seattle was willing to do that, and that's why I went in the direction. I would think, and I don't know, maybe we'll never know because I don't even know if the question's been asked of O'Connell. Does he rue that decision? Does he wish, you know, we should have offered him a 3-year deal and given him the $100 million? But I think I think part of the decision was that Lions game left a bad taste, and that was a pivotal moment, as we just said. They could have had home field advantage. Who knows what would have happened had they won that game? We will never know, right? they may have went on to get back to a big game or an NFC Championship game. But because that left a bad taste in mouth, they decided to go in another direction, and I think they made the wrong choice. I think a hindsight will
9: looking
10: show.
9: Like it now.
10: Yeah.
9: By the way, you mentioned the Rams. How about that's a team that after the season was over, they were already like close to being number one on big game contender list.
10: Yep, yep.
9: And then they trade for Myles Garrett.
10: Yep.
9: And now they've got Aaron Donald back. And I get, you know, he's been out some time, and you don't know at this age, this stage. I think if anyone could come back as an athletic freak, it's going to be Aaron Donald. Two Hall of Famers you just put right back in your lineup on the defensive line to go with already a pretty darn good offense.
10: Well, does this make any sense? I think Aaron Donald should be better just because Myles Garrett's there, too.
9: Sure.
10: See what I'm saying? So it's not like if Myles Garrett wasn't there and just brought back Arnold, it would be like, well, okay, great. We'll just pay some attention. We'll see what he's got left. But now he should be more dangerous because he's probably still got something left, I would think. I don't think he's done.
9: He was an athletic freak.
10: Yeah,
9: so.
10: He was indeed. So we'll see how that goes. Let's do this. Let's take a break. We're excited and delighted to be welcoming on. There's one half of the Power Trip Morning Show. The legendary meat sauce. Paul Lambert joins us next here at the Minnesota State Fair. Back after this. Shadows of the Grandstand on the Fan.
0: This is the Common Man, Dan Cole, live from the fair on the Fan, presented by...
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13: AP News, I'm Ed Donahue. An all-time great is retiring from international soccer. The AP's Sagar Magani has the story.
14: Team captain, Lionel Messi!
15: After two decades representing Argentina, Messi says it hurts, but the time has come.
16: Messi, go! Yay! Let's get the World Cup!
15: He played in a record-tying 6 World Cups, winning once and losing in this year's final.
16: We are lucky. We are really lucky to watch him alive. Like, he's greatest of all time.
17: Pretty much the Michael Jordan of football, I'm thinking.
15: Messi will keep playing in the U.S.
18: There are no words! A four-goal night for Lionel Messi.
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19: 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He is from another planet.
15: In his native Argentina after the World Cup.
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15: 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I'm Sagar Magani.
13: There will be a chance to honor Dolly Parton.
21: Working 9 to 5.
13: State announced Dolly Fest, a 2-day festival, will be held in Nashville and London next year. The original intent was for Dolly Fest to happen this year for her 80th birthday. Dolly Parton died of cancer last week. Flash floods in the Grand Canyon killed at least 2 people. About 15 others are missing. More rain is forecast for the Grand Canyon today. The National Hurricane Center is posting a tropical storm warning for the Gulf of Mexico coast near the Texas-Louisiana state line. Forecasters expect a potential tropical cyclone will strengthen into a named storm by tonight near Morgan City, Louisiana. Joint Chiefs of Staff Chair General Dan Kane says there are no plans to send troops to polling places during November's midterm congressional elections.
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6: I'm meteorologist Rodney Price. Clouds giving way to sunshine, lower 80s into the afternoon, light west winds. Clear skies, upper 50s tonight. More clouds on the way for Tuesday, first day of September, and feeling a little cooler with highs in the upper 70s. Transform your bathroom in as little as one day with Bath Planet. 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
5: Golden Gopher center Ashton Beers is ready for his final season of college football and hoping for big things.
26: Being my fifth year, I've had a lot of experiences here. This is a really special place, special program. I'm just excited to play one more last year here.
5: Your journey here has been a unique one as well in relation to, you know, the recruiting battles. And then you get here, bided your time, as a lot of linemen do early. And then when you got your shot, you never relinquished it. And you're having a lot of fun out there.
26: Yeah, absolutely. I mean, came here pretty late as a recruit, obviously, but I made a great decision. It's been a great experience being a part of this program. And, yeah, just working my way up throughout the years has been awesome. And battling and being here for this team, it's been great. So
5: what do you think for you was part of your internal push that you were able to get to the point you are now where you're playing Big Ten football with the Golden Gophers?
26: Yeah, I think it's just constantly challenging yourself, and like, you know, coach says, change your best every day. So that's been my mentality the last 5 years, and you do that every day over and over and over again, you're going to end up in the spot you like.
5: That's Gopher center Ashton Beers. You can hear my entire interview with Ashton during Thursday's pregame show here on the Gopher Sports Network. Thursday night's game kicks off at 7. We take air at 5. That's the Golden Gopher Daily Update. I'm Mike Grimm.
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10: Third hour, show number 3 from the State Fair for Common and Tennessee, Carousel Park, Shadows of the Grandstand. Final hour, excited and delighted to welcome from the award-winning Power Trip Morning Show. It's none other than Meat Sauce Paul Lambert. Let's hear it for him.
29: Wow, this is like flop sweat and tears.
10: Yeah, it is. It's about the same size of a crowd, too.
29: Yeah, it's over.
10: Yeah. Well, I think
30: they're all in the shade over here.
10: Well, yeah. A lot of the venues for Flop Sweat and Tears, the first time they'll get a big crowd. The first time we've been there, oh, hey, would you guys come back again? We go, sure. It's not quite as many them by the third time. It's like we're calling them. Hey, we haven't heard from you in a while. We wonder if you wanted us back again. No, we think
29: Fargo.
10: Yeah, that we're moving on. And
8: I have to imagine for Sauce the crowds he's used to playing in front of out here with the power morning show, where it's just standing room only, and then he comes to us. That's like a big leaguer getting sent down to the minors, right?
29: I mean, No. I'm just happy to be here. I'm happy to always be included, and I'm happy to always be asked by you guys.
10: I got a text message from my firstborn, Deuce, and he says, he has these in quotes, he has me talking. Thanks for joining me for the 2 o'clock hour, Sauce. We could talk about A, the Vikings, B, the Twins, C, the Wolves, D, the Wild, E, the Gophers, F, the Lynx, G, the Loons, or H, Rip Rosie.
29: Rip Rosie.
10: Rip Rosie.
29: Let's rip Rosie.
10: What do you want to rip about him first?
29: He picked up golfing.
10: Well, that was then. Yeah. This is now, and he's not playing any golf.
29: Have you guys had him? He's been out here, right?
10: Well, yeah, he did.
8: Yeah, Thursday.
10: He came out Thursday. And I admire him a bit because for the longest time he was trying to, it's going to be really hard for me to walk from the, I think he was looking for somebody to pick him up and give him a ride, right? You know, from the parking lot.
29: Yeah.
10: But he was able to, he said he had to stop like 3 times to rest, but he made it from the parking lot, the media parking lot here. That's what, about
8: he's 3? He's a tough guy.
10: Is that about 3 football fields? Maybe 300 yards? A little more than that? Maybe a little more than that.
8: It's probably more than you think,
10: So maybe 5. Quarter mile?
29: Probably, yeah.
10: About a quarter of a mile maybe, right? And he made it. So he showed up, and he was his jovial self, so he did a nice job.
29: Yeah, good for him, man. I'm glad he made it. I felt
8: it's 0.3 miles to the media parking.
10: Okay.
8: And mostly flat.
29: Yeah.
10: Yeah.
29: I fell for social media. I saw a video from somebody yesterday talking about the one thing you have to get here at the State Fair is that Peachy's donut. Which is way over there.
8: Yeah.
10: Over by Machinery Hill, other side of Machinery Hill.
29: It's the best thing I've ever had at the State Fair.
8: Wow.
29: It's so good.
10: Yeah.
29: And this is how, you know, I've always been a larger man. This is how good I am at being a large man. I said, I'll take the box of them, which is 6 of them, and I'll take one to go. Because I wanted a hot one that I could hold in this hand.
10: Right.
29: So I had one on my walk over here. You had one.
10: I had one.
29: Yeah, they're delicious.
8: What's different about their donuts?
10: Here's what I'll tell you. There's the trick. They're the Krispy Kreme style, but 20 times better.
29: They're 20 times better.
10: Nothing against Krispy Kreme.
29: They're larger than a Krispy Kreme donut. They're just great. They're so good. Now, is it worth $6? No, but it was pretty damn good.
8: $6 out here is cheap.
29: Yeah, good point. Yeah,
10: that's kind of inexpensive.
29: Yeah. They were good, though.
10: What were you? Were you in Vegas, you said?
29: Yeah.
10: What were you doing in Vegas? Was that a power trip thing? Or was that, or was that just you and your gal? What was that?
29: No, so Hawk endorses Circa, which is a casino out in Las Vegas where the the 25th anniversary show that we're doing. Have you guys heard of this?
8: You're doing what?
29: Yeah, 25th anniversary.
10: What's the big deal about 25? I've been doing a show for over 30.
29: And we are going out there in November. So Hawk endorses them, and this weekend was the kickoff to their Survivor bit that they do. That is like $18 million because they have so many people
8: lucky.
29: Do it. So Hawk and I went out there, and it was awesome. The coolest thing I saw is the guy that owns Circa, his name is Derek Stevens, great dude. He does a 12-person $100,000 buy-in fantasy league.
10: Really?
29: And they were doing it on these big, they have this big Circa Swim that's like the coolest outdoor sports book in the world. They were doing it out there when we were out there. It was sweet.
10: But now let me ask you a question. He owns a casino.
29: Yeah.
10: So that $100,000 buy-in to him is like $100 to you and I.
29: Oh, yeah.
10: It's not a big deal.
8: No, he's not even buying in.
10: Oh, he's not.
8: No, the players are buying
29: in. No, he bought in. He has a team.
8: Oh, he has a team in it.
29: Yeah, he does. So, yeah.
8: Okay.
29: And
10: that's walking around money. That's okay. I'm just saying it's walking around money. So there's
29: not that's Dark Star money. Yeah.
10: Speaking of that, that's a Dark Star bench. Do you know that?
29: No.
8: Yeah, we moved the Dark Star bench right over here.
10: We've got the Dark Star bench right over there. They're sitting on the Dark Star bench.
8: It used to be in the shade, but they're starting to lose some shade there.
10: So we have the Dark Star bench.
29: That one right there?
8: Right here.
10: The one that they're sitting on.
8: These four are sitting on right here.
10: Could you guys stand up just for a second so Star can see it? It's the Dark Star bench. Look at this.
29: Oh, wow. Who did that?
10: I don't know.
8: Sarah Frakes moved it
10: Sarah
8: over.
10: Frakes.
29: Oh, that's sweet.
10: How about that?
29: Yeah.
10: Isn't that cool to have a dark star bench?
29: Yeah. We should buy that.
10: There should be a meat sauce bench.
29: I'm not that important.
10: Yeah, probably
29: not. No, there should not. No.
10: Now, did you do some gambling when you were out in Vegas?
29: I did, yeah.
10: Now, when you gamble in Vegas, are you slots, blackjack, sports book only? Do you throw the bones? Do you play roulette? Do you do a little of everything? Or what? Do you have a special? Do you sit down and do you find a poker room? What do?
29: I only play slot machines.
10: Okay.
29: That's it.
10: And why is that? Just?
29: It's loud. It's colorful.
10: Yeah.
29: It's easy for me to follow.
10: Yeah.
29: And I don't have the patience to play cards like 10 and
10: Yeah, I don't anymore either. Yeah.
29: I don't like blackjack because it goes too quick. And
10: yeah.
29: I don't have
8: as opposed to the slots, which is over in like 3 seconds.
29: Slots go real quick. There's too much math involved in that, and but yeah, I like playing the slot machine.
10: Have you ever thrown the bones if you played craps?
29: No, but I've like my brother and Creasel and Nordo. I've been there when they do it. I've never played craps. I've never played roulette.
10: I've heard roulette has the worst odds. But
8: slots have the worst odds.
29: Yeah, slots have the worst odds.
10: Then it's roulette second. But what I like about roulette. It's real relaxed, you know. As the ball is spinning, you can be still putting out your bets and deciding what you want to bet on. And then all of a sudden, the person there goes, no more bets. And they put their hand like that. And it's just laid back. It's sort of like, it's like Keno. Do they still have Keno?
29: Oh, yeah.
8: I don't think I've ever played Keno. I don't even know if I know how to play.
10: Well, Keno is, there's 1 through 80, and you can play a 4-number game.
29: Yeah.
10: 6, 8, 10, 12, whatever. The more numbers you play, the more money you can make if you match them all. So if you do the 4 Keno, is it 20 numbers come up out of the 80, I think?
29: I think so, yeah.
10: And then if you get 4 of them and you bet $10, you get $12 or
8: $15.
10: It's kind
8: of like bingo a little bit?
10: It's sort of like bingo, yeah. But it's kind of fun. What I like about it, we would always play when we're like eating breakfast.
29: Yeah.
10: Because you can just play while you're eating breakfast. It's like they want you to be able to gamble no matter what you're doing. Whether you're just sitting there, I think you can play Keno while you're swimming in the pool if you want to. I mean, it's like that. I always like throwing the bones. Last time I was in Vegas, baby brother Peter had an AAU tournament there. So we're over at New York. And I go, there's guys, 2 people are standing there by the craps table, you know, employees. I go, is this table open? Go, absolutely, it's open. I go, can one person play? Absolutely, one person can play. Okay, I threw out $100. I ran her up to 300 and said, I'm out. And that was it. And I like throwing the bones. I think it's the most entertaining, the most exciting, because there's a lot of chatter. The bones are, people are cheering and such. I just love it. I'm with you on the poke. If they didn't call it Hold'em, they'd call it what, Tana?
8: They'd call it Common.
10: They would call it Common. I used to play Hold'em. Me and my buddies back when I was 20 years old. So we're talking like 50 years ago. We used to play all the time.
29: Yeah. Played sober, of course.
10: Yes. Well, yeah. Stone sober. We didn't play just Hold'em, though. We would mix the games up. It'd be dealer calls. So we'd play 7-card stud, 5-card stud, 5-card draw. You know, we'd play a game called Cincinnati, which was just like Hold'em, except it was... Now 5 cards in your hand and 5 in the middle. So you have, so those were generally, you know, huge hands that would win. We used to play that all the time, but you gotta, like, if you're gonna play in that World Series of Poker, if you win, do you play like about 2 months without stopping? And I don't have the patience.
29: I don't know. That's a timid question.
10: I can't do that. No. I don't. I lose patience playing now. But it's fun. It's a great game to play, but it takes it.
8: See, I'm the opposite because it's the one game where there's, one, you're really not playing against the house, which has an advantage on you.
10: Correct.
8: And two, there's actual strategy involved for the most part, as opposed to just, well, how much do I put on this slot machine? How much do I put on this blackjack hand? Which most of the blackjack hands are pretty elementary as to what you should be hitting on, what you should be staying on. They're like every poker game is completely different.
10: Yeah, and same with...
8: And I just feel like there's a better edge there than clearly the slots are the worst bet you could make.
10: And
8: it's the same thing over and over again. Why? Right. Who wants to do that?
10: Even throwing the dice, there's just a lot of luck involved, obviously.
29: Oh, yeah.
10: You know, how it goes. But I just like the fast-paced action to sit at the table and watch a guy stare at his cards, wearing his sunglasses. After about an hour of that, I got to move on.
29: Yeah, that's boring. Yeah.
10: But... we still want to try to put together a some dealer at the casino sent me an email and said, you guys should do a KFAN poker tournament, right? Where it's you, the three of us, Cove, JG,
8: sure.
10: Everybody wants to
8: do
10: play.
8: Do a sit and go.
10: He says, I'm a dealer. I said, okay. I said, do you guys have a table there that has the cameras?
8: That we can stream it.
10: Yeah, yes, we can stream it. He says, if you're serious, I'll check. Then he emailed me back and said, PA's already inquired about it. Well, I haven't heard anything from PA. Have you?
29: No.
8: probably shouldn't have PA spearheading
10: well,
8: this.
10: Well, that's it. So yeah. I think we ought to I would think that I think it'd be fun.
8: So we need to do a KFN poker tournament against each other, and then we also need to do a KFN fantasy football draft.
29: Which would be great.
8: Yeah.
29: A fantasy, because like ESPN did one, and it was like everybody who works there, and they were like loose, and like you saw their personalities. It was fun.
10: They were loosey-goosey.
29: Yeah, and they guess what else they did? They ripped Rosen.
10: Yeah, so let's do that on the other side of the break. We'll get back into that. We're plus coming to 230. You've agreed to play toddler golf again.
29: Yeah.
10: This time it's going to be me against you. We're each going to play for some in the audience, and the winner, their guy, gets the prize. We're going to have toddler golf here at the fair.
8: The 2 o'clock hour, by the way, on Mondays and Fridays is brought to you by your home improvement company.
10: We'll take a short break, come back with more. 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
11: KBUN Sports Radio, this is a score update. The Lumberjack girls soccer team got a 2-1 win over Buffalo on Saturday, their first ever win over the Bison. Stella Schoonover scored, and so did Bergen Bakke, her first varsity goal. Bryn Clare has made 7 saves. The 2-0 Jacks will be at Brainerd on Tuesday. Lumberjack boys and girls cross-country teams were at the Brave Lake Gabe invite in Perm Saturday. The girls and boys both took 8th in the gold division. Chloe Derby was 13th individually, Lake DeWitt 22nd. Girls tennis team beat Hibbing 6-1. Elizabeth Peterson, Bailey Roop, and Piper Whiting got wins in singles. The doubles tandems of Lily Karen and Millie Cannott, Zoe McNallan and Kelly Carlson, and Emma Carlson and Noah Friese also got wins. They're 4-4. They'll be at Ricori on Tuesday. Girls volleyball team fell 3-2 in 5 to Elk River. They won the first two sets 25-23, but lost the next three 25-19, 25-21, and 15-13. Nora Jacobson had 12 kills and 4 aces. Stella Wild had 9 kills, and Berkeley Anderson had 5 aces. 0-2 Jacks will host Detroit Lakes on Thursday.
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29: The band got back together.
10: Yeah.
29: And, I can't wait. It's
10: going
29: to be great.
10: The night they drove Old Dixie down. Abbott, our boss.
29: Yeah.
10: He basically sends a text to me and to you and says, I mean, I'll read it for it. How could the two of you combined still have nothing?
29: Well, I mean, what does he want?
10: Yeah, what does he want? And what does he mean we got nothing? I think it's been pretty fast-paced.
29: Yeah, what does he want from me?
10: Yeah, he should know by now he's getting nothing.
29: 3.5 hours.
10: And he already should know he's getting nothing from you anyways.
29: What do you have planned the rest of the show?
10: Really nothing, other than we're going to do toddler golf in a little bit.
29: Can't wait.
10: Do you...
29: That guy loves it.
10: Let me ask you a question.
29: Go ahead.
10: Do you think the Vikings are going to be any good this year?
29: Yes. Yes, I do.
10: You do?
29: Yes, because I think they'll beat Green Bay 13 days.
10: Is that enough? Is that enough to make it a good season?
29: I mean, I just think that...
10: When I say good season, do you think they'll make the playoffs?
29: Yeah, I do.
10: Okay. I've got my doubts.
29: I am, yeah.
10: I still have my doubts.
29: I am nuts, but it has something to do with my football prediction. I just think that... I mean... I don't.
10: I've got my doubts. I'm not saying they can't, but if you were asking me right now to make a bet, I would say no.
29: If I had to put money on it, I'd say no.
10: I think too many things have to go right. Number one, the quarterback has to be really good.
29: The quarterback has to be elite.
8: He doesn't have to be elite, though. I mean, they were. I know you can go make fun of the last 4 or 5 games.
10: I am going to make fun.
8: They were technically 9-8. With like the worst quarterback play in the league last year, so like if you get average quarterback play with that defense, you could get 10, 11 wins out of it.
29: Yeah, but like four of those games,
8: I know, I get it.
29: Playing,
8: I know
29: they're not, you know, they're playing for nothing.
10: Yeah.
29: When you ain't got nothing, you got nothing to lose. Yeah. Like Bon Scott used to always
10: say. Yeah, exactly.
29: Yeah. And I mean, I they just gotta. I don't know.
10: I think
29: the offensive line is better. The wide receivers are great. The tight end is in a contract year. That helps. And the defense, the issue they have, like most teams, but the issue this team specifically has is they've drafted so poorly that they have no depth. They don't have any depth. And Friday showed they don't have any depth. So if they can, you know, get lucky and play a mostly injury-free season... They should be okay.
10: Which is virtually impossible.
29: Virtually impossible, yeah.
10: Here's what I'll say. All right, maybe not elite quarterback play, but if you're going on a scale of 1 to 10, they have to have a 7 or an 8, I think. I think they need that much out of that because I don't think they're going to have any kind of a running game. They never have. Why would they start now?
29: Yeah.
10: Maybe I'm wrong. Maybe the running game will be better. KOC doesn't even care for the running game. I think he wants to pass. I think he's going to try to implement, but I don't think he has a lot of patience either because I think he doesn't do a Randy ratio with Jefferson, but if you've got the best wide receiver in football, you are trying to get him the ball. Defensively, I think the three rookies have to be major contributors. If they don't get from Big Citrus and from Walking Boot Banks and Goldie, if those guys are still, they're learning on the job, if they don't get quality minutes from those guys playing a lot of football and playing well, I think they could be in big trouble this year. I think Detroit, again, it's my club. I'm not as high. I was reading one of those, they have the over-under thing, and now there's a story that says, over-unders, which are too high and which are too low and which are about right. They had the Lions at 10.2, and they've got that at just about right. They had Vikings like at 8, and they thought that was just about right. They thought Green Bay at 9 was about right, and they thought Chicago was too low. They thought they should have more. But by all accounts, and again, the experts are experts, and we're closer to it being here covering the Vikings, much closer than the National. But most places I look have the Vikings finishing dead last, winning maybe 8 games.
8: I mean, they're catching Green Bay at about the best time, right?
10: Yep.
8: Week one at home, and they don't have Micah Parsons, you know, maybe the best defensive player in the National Football League. You saw their defense drop after he got injured last season, and then they're without their number one running back at a position where they don't have depth, right? I mean, Marshawn Lloyd has not proven anything in this league yet. They had to go make a trade for Caleb Johnson from Pittsburgh yesterday, who's done nothing in the league thus far. And, you know, he's going into his second year, I think. So they're not going to have much of a running game to depend on. It's going to be a lot of Jordan Love on offense, and you don't have Micah Parsons on defense. So, and you have Tucker Kraft, who is their best offense weapon, who's coming off a serious injury. And if you're going to face him week one, it'd be when you'd want to face him.
10: Let me ask you a question.
29: Yeah.
10: Who do you think will have a better season? The Vikings or your charge fantasy team?
29: Probably the Vikings. I'm not very good at fantasy football because I get bored quickly.
10: Yeah.
29: But, yeah, so far I got the first pick.
10: Have you guys started drafting yet?
29: Yeah.
8: It's a long draft. It's not. Oh. It's one of those where you're on the app and you have 2 hours to make a pick.
10: Oh,
8: so
10: okay.
8: It started yesterday. We're through like 1.5 rounds.
29: Yeah, Tenna hasn't even made his second pick yet.
10: How many rounds are there?
8: I think we're doing 14.
29: Yeah.
10: So you could be at the Vikings bye week.
8: It's gonna take a week before we.
10: You
8: finish
10: guys
8: the draft.
10: Could be at the Vikings could be at their bye week before you guys finish your fantasy.
29: Yeah,
10: draft.
29: Correct. Yes.
8: Slow draft is what they call it in the business.
10: How many people are involved in this? Is this one of those kind of elite where it's just
8: It's a chop league, so you have 18 people in the league, and then one player gets chopped every single week.
10: But, I mean, who are the 18 lucky ones to be in this? Are they just the beautiful people
8: like
10: you?
8: It's who Charge invites, yeah.
10: Oh.
29: It's everybody from the fan but you.
8: P.A. and Nordo are there. Creasel's there.
29: Yep.
10: I like fantasy football. No, wait, I don't.
8: Kevin Gorg, is he on it?
10: Yep. Gorg is in it?
29: Yeah.
10: Cove? He doesn't know.
8: Dave Sinekin's in it.
29: Yeah, Sinny is. No, Cove doesn't do fantasy football. Hawk doesn't either. I am. It's fun. I love fantasy football.
10: Cove's kind of a malcontent, isn't he?
29: I don't know what that means, but sure. I don't know if he drinks dairy, but yeah.
8: Why is he not content?
10: Yeah, I don't know. I don't know why he's not. He's kind of dark and brooding, isn't he?
8: Yes. He's very mysterious.
29: But I think that's the way he wants.
10: No, I know he does. I know, but I'm just saying that's the way he is. He's kind of a dark and brooding, mysterious kind of a guy.
29: Who else?
10: You're an open book, comic book.
29: Yeah, I don't got anything done. Yeah. Can we do the toddler golf in here? It's hot.
10: Yeah.
8: It is going to be a warm one out there.
29: Yeah.
10: It's okay.
8: And you're not going to be in the shade at all.
10: Par four?
8: We're going to make it a little longer this year.
10: We're going to make it a par four. It's you against me, too.
29: Well, you're going to win.
10: Not necessarily. You have a better chance at beating me in toddler golf than right. You were hideous the other day.
29: Hideous.
10: At the club.
29: Until the 17th hole.
10: Yeah. When I finally fixed you again.
29: Yeah.
10: I got him. Two tips I've given. The first one was last year where I said,
8: take 2 weeks
10: off
8: and quit.
10: Make a bigger turn. Makes a bigger turn. He pounds it up the middle. Now he was doing the old, where instead of bringing the club back as far as you can before he started to lift, he was wrapping it around his ample waist.
29: Great line.
10: Thanks. His ample waist. And so then he was coming around and he was just either, they were either going off the toe at a 45-degree angle right, or he's hooking him at a 45-degree angle
8: golf
10: left.
8: Golf is hard.
10: It's hard, yeah.
8: It's a hard game.
29: Kenna.
10: Yeah.
8: It takes one little thing to throw off your entire swing.
29: Yeah, but I bombed the one
10: you did.
29: Yeah. I'm just there to rip and the camaraderie.
10: Well, you have the right attitude for the game. You don't take it too serious. You're there for the socialization. Hit a few good shots. Ripping.
29: Yeah.
10: God, we rip a lot of people. Do you think that the people that we rip, and they're people that are at the radio station?
29: It's mostly one.
10: Well, it's mostly Rosie, but there are others we take pot shots at as well.
29: Oh, yeah.
10: They probably wouldn't care for. They probably don't care that we take pot shots at.
29: They take pot shots.
10: They take them at us.
29: Yeah.
10: I know how that works.
29: Yeah.
10: Should we take the break and get ready?
8: Sure. I got to get the course set up.
10: Yeah, let's go ahead and do that. We're going to come back. It's going to be Meat Sauce Against Common and Toddler Golf. You won't find it on any other radio station in the country.
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20: Minnesota News Network, I'm Tasha Radel. A dry August is raising concerns as crops near maturity in Minnesota. Ag Commissioner Tom Peterson says corn and soybeans are struggling.
21: Unfortunately, it's going south fast. You know, I think that as we saw with the drought monitor coming up in central Minnesota, just drying up, we're seeing droughts slip into southern Minnesota and can touch some of the yields a little bit here at the end as we're trying to finish that crop off here.
20: Police in Inver Grove Heights are investigating after three people were found dead inside a home Sunday. Officers were called for a welfare check and discovered the bodies inside the residence. Authorities have not released details about the cause of death or whether all three people lived at the home. The Minnesota Supreme Court has rejected MyPillow founder Mike Lindell's request for a full recount in the Republican primary for governor. This is MNN.
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36: I'm meteorologist Rodney Price. Clouds giving way to sunshine, lower 80s into the afternoon, light west winds. Clear skies, upper 50s tonight. More clouds on the way for Tuesday, first day of September, and feeling a little cooler with highs in the upper 70s. Transform your bathroom in as little as one day with Bath Planet. 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
0: Currently 80 degrees.
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0: This is a match play event, and I'm more of a stroke play guy, so that's always trouble for me. But what we have here is a dog leg right to left par four.
1: Lengthy par four.
0: Tee box here. We've got this tranche. No, not a tranche, but a barranca. Cement barranca you have to clear. If you land on that, that's a one-shot penalty. No free relief. Then you have the dark star. Is this the dark star bench?
1: No, I had to move a different one. I moved one that wasn't being used.
0: So we have a bench here we have to get through. Then we have, so it's a dog legs at the bench. And then it goes straight down for about another 30 feet to two recyclable garbage cans that look like pop bottles, water bottles. And then the hole is on the other side of that. If you go long and go on the cement on the back, that's, again, you have to take a
1: that
0: drop.
1: That is tough there.
0: Yeah, that's a one-shot penalty, so you don't want to go long here. The miss is short on this hole.
1: Well, and you have, obviously, the spectators, the patrons to the
2: gallery.
1: Right, that are in trouble. You have Zach with the camera set up here. But lots of trouble that you get into here.
2: Tanner, real quick, speaking of Zach, he wanted me to grab a wireless mic and come out there with you. I'd prefer to stay in the tower. Can I? What hole is this?
0: This is 18.
2: 18. I'd prefer to stay in the 18th tower. Is that okay with you?
1: I like it.
2: And you can be the Roger Maltby course side reporter?
1: Meat sauce, you've played toddler golf before. Common hasn't. Do you feel like you have a little bit of an experience edge here?
3: I don't really think I have much of an advantage. I would like somebody to re-explain what's going on because I wasn't listening. What are we doing?
1: We're playing toddler golf.
3: No, I know that part, but like, where's the out of bounds and all that?
1: We're just going to make it up as we move along here. Yeah.
0: Now, I do want to mark my golf ball because they're identical. So here, Jesus, you take the microphone.
3: What are you going to write on it?
0: I'll put a black circle on where it says Little Tykes. I play Little Tykes golf balls. I play Little Tykes. It's the only ball I would play with. You should, too.
1: Common, you're very good at real golf. How do you feel like the adjustment's going to be here to toddler golf today?
0: Well, I think I like it. I mean, once a golfer, always a golfer. I think Greg Norman once said, once you're a player, you're a player, and I'm a player.
2: Did you say Little Tykes?
0: Yes, Little Tykes.
2: I left a sleeve of Little Tykes by the studio, and they went missing. Do you know anything about those?
0: I can afford my own Little Tykes golf ball.
2: Radio for three people.
1: Always. So good. All right, you guys ready for some toddler golf? Before you get going, who here, by round of applause, is cheering for Meat Sauce?
3: Yeah.
2: Wow. Tepid.
1: Round of applause, who is cheering for the common man, Dan Cole? Meat Sauce, definitely the Patrick Reed of
2: this. I was
1: going to
2: say, did Meat Sauce play in the Live Toddler Golf Tour? It seems like people are bitter with him.
1: Here, common, when you go over here, I'm going to flip this. Whatever side the handle goes to, they get the tee off first. You ready? Common, you will tee off first.
3: Could you throw that any weaker?
1: All right, so tee shot here for the common man, Dan Cole, wearing unreal shorts, fluttering in the wind. He's going to try to get it over the first hazard. Oh, hits it low. What a beautiful shot. Phenomenal.
3: Nice shot.
1: He didn't have to, he had a little stinger there. He didn't try to hit that up high. Or a little risky hitting that right at the camera guy, Zach Halverson, but got it through.
0: As you can see, the superintendent's lost the golf course. There's no turf left. It's all burnt out. I decided because the course is so firm and fast, I'd rather hit a lower shot, almost like Link style, because if you hit it up high and let it bounce down, you have no idea where it's going. So I think strategically...
1: Well, now you just gave Sauce a strategy.
2: Well, I was going to say, we usually show you this on the monitor after the round, and you tell us what you were thinking there. You don't do it
1: now.
2: We
1: already did the shot by shot right now.
0: I thought we were going to do the walk and talk.
2: No walk and talks yet. You might have a little bit... I don't know if you have a great window to the hole, though. You might be in front of one of those...
1: I tell you what, though. That's a great opening shot. That puts a lot of pressure on Meat Sauce here.
2: Which he typically doesn't handle well if you followed his career.
1: We could see club throwing here, surely. Sauce opting for purple shorts. He's wearing a hat.
2: He's not used to bending his knees quite so low. Let's see if the fabric can hold off.
1: Zach has his hands up in the air to get everyone quiet. You're in danger here. You're in danger of getting hit.
2: Brilliant.
1: You're in danger of getting hit.
0: There's a little bit of wind up there.
2: You don't want to swing harder than that.
1: Oh no. It looked like it was a brilliant shot. It hit Zach Halverson.
2: It hit the camera.
0: I think he gets to shoot over.
2: It almost hit me.
0: Because that was a great golf shot.
1: Phenomenal.
0: Or does he have to play
1: it as it lies?
2: What are the rules? You're the commissioner.
0: Look, I think he gets to play that over.
2: That was a great shot.

0: Yeah, you get a mulligan on that one.
1: Yeah, because...
0: That might have been a hole-in-one.
1: I think, seriously, it may have been. It was just a terrific... Now, it may have gone long and went onto the cement back there. We've determined the cement in the back.
0: Very gracious opponent here, the common man, Dan Cole.
2: Checking an instant replay here.
1: How does the instant replay look?
2: It goes right to the camera.
1: Does it come right to the camera?
2: It hits the camera. Almost hit me.
0: Are you okay, by the way, Zach? You all right? Okay, hit the camera.
2: Hit the camera. He's good.
1: All right. Sauce, you have to get
0: You'll
1: that
0: be able to see that one on social
1: high.
0: Later. All right, so it's Sauce getting a redo here, a mulligan.
2: Mother and son almost walked into the line. Good job.
0: Let's see if he opts for the same
2: around.
0: Strategy.
2: Lost control of the patrons.
0: He's now got music going on from a nearby hole. This will be distracting. Where's the wind there?
1: Wind is coming at him a little bit.
0: Coming at you a little bit. Jeez. Looks like he's...
2: Our show starts at 3. We might have a slow play monitor here.
1: Hurry up and hit it. hack.
2: Might get put on the clock.
0: Hootie-hoo!
2: Oh, another ricochet. Oh,
0: luck.
2: The perfect spot.
0: That one
1: just
0: went
1: like
0: well
1: on,
0: left.
1: Just like on the PGA Tour, goes off the grandstand and gets a break.
0: Went well left. Bounced. I mean, it was like a hit a tree, ricocheted to the right side of the fairway, and then, yes,
1: well, he hit the
0: perfect spot.
1: Like on TV, and think about this. Is that 3 feet across? If he doesn't hit the step, it goes under the grandstand.
2: We're in trouble.
1: He has to take a drop.
2: Yep. Appreciate the patrons not crowding around the ball like you see on the PGA Tour.
0: Sauce is out here. He does not have a direct look at the hole. You might have to move your feet there, sir.
1: Let me make sure I identify my ball.
0: You got to play it off of Frankenstein's foot over here.
1: That's my ball.
2: I think those patrons are definitely in the crossfire here.
0: Got about 28 feet. He does not have a direct line to the hole. It'll be interesting to see the strategy. Does he go between the hazards? Does he go to the right of the hazard? Does he go left of the hazard? He can't go long. That's where he hit the pavement. He's deciding on club. Putter, or does he go with a wedge?
2: Oh,
0: he's opting for putter.
2: He's taking the putter, which means he has to bend down even further. Conditioning could come into play here.
1: If he bends too far, those shorts are in danger of splitting right
0: down
1: the back.
0: He might be aiming right, but the problem is that green goes right to left over here. He has putted it.
2: Oh,
0: he's on the green.
2: Really nifty.
0: Pretty close to pin high.
1: Did you see him do the club twirl? Oh.
0: He's going to have about 7 feet for birdie. So now Common also doesn't have
1: a... No pressure.
0: Common's closer. Doesn't have a direct shot to the hole, but should be able to get it a little bit closer. See if he goes between the hazards or just to the right. He is aiming between the hazards. He's got the putter. Oh, it looks like he's upset with the camera person behind him for making noise while he's in the middle of his backswing. There's a lot of movement in the galleries. Yeah. It's just like we're at Augusta.
3: No pressure.
2: He's checking the wind.
0: Even though he has
2: left
0: a putter out.
2: He's done that bit 3 times already. It's the first time we've noticed. Make it 4. Mouth guitar guy waiting patiently for the post-round concert.
3: Papa Booey.
0: He has putt. Oh, leaves it a little bit short.
2: Yeah.
0: But he is going to be closer than Meat Sauce. He's going to have
2: terrible.
0: About 4 feet for their birdie putt. So Sauce is back right of the green.
3: I'm in the shade.
2: Sauce is over by the bench.
3: I needed to sit down.
0: So Sauce is going to have...
2: He usually takes a cart.
1: He's winded.
0: 7 feet. It looks like a little bit uphill putt here, maybe slight right to left.
2: The amount of people that have actually stopped to watch this is instructive.
0: Embarrassing.
2: Yeah. They want some shade, though.
1: It's like Woods versus Mickelson.
2: It's true. The match.
1: This is the match.
2: Love the pre-shot routine. Oh, my God, your knees.
0: Ooh, it did go up. Kick right. He misses about a foot and a half to the left. So the common man, Dan Cole, here for 4 feet has a chance to win toddler golf with his birdie putt.
3: You have to play it as it lies, right? Because there's about 9 fries in his way.
0: I would say common's putt pretty level, maybe a little slight left to right. Obviously, you got to hit it a little firm because the terrain is not exactly Augusta greens here. He's doing the aim point right now. He's feeling it out with his feet.
2: Marking it off. Zach just moved one of the garbage cans, so be careful.
3: Yeah, watch out, Common.
2: Don't back into it.
0: Common man Dan Cole for the win.
2: I have to make this putt.
0: Oh, and he leaves it short
2: leaves
0: right.
2: It short.
0: They both have about a foot and a half here for par. It does look like Meat Sauce is slightly up, but Common's going to putt it through here. And Common makes it for par.
3: Sorry, sir.
0: So, Meat Sauce, about a foot and a half here. He misses.
2: We want to turn it.
0: Common
2: right?
0: is victorious. If he wins, we move on to a playoff. It's an aggressive practice swing.
2: No kidding. That might go a little far. Oh, my goodness.
0: Oh, he leaves a short right. And the Common Man is victorious. A win for the ages.
1: Oh, I thought you about it. I want
0: you. Oh, you want a post-game interview? Common, very controversial decision there to put that out, to step in front of Meat Sauce's putt there when he had the further out putt. What was your decision there?
1: Well, I've played golf with him many, many times. He doesn't handle pressure very well. So I figured if I make my putt, then he knows he has to make his, and he'd leave it short, and he did exactly as I did. That's called mind over matter, and mind's the only mind that matters.
0: It seems like the difference in that match here was the strategy. Your play off the tee kind of set up that entire hole for you.
1: Well, yeah, and I did hit it a little bit long. You know, he got a great break. I mean, and that's the course. That's the way it goes. He hit the step there that kept it in play, and he had a terrific second shot. And the third shot, I thought he'd made that putt. I thought I was going to be in trouble, but he didn't. But, you know, he's a hell of a player. We've been competing like this for decades. And
3: well, you know what's wrong? It's the first time I've ever played golf with you where Rosen didn't get savaged the entire time.
1: Yeah, that's true, because usually we're ripping Rosen.
3: Yeah.
2: From the first tee on.
3: Yeah, oh yeah.
1: First tee on. So, I'd like to thank a lot of people, but really nobody else deserves the credit but me. I did it on my own. No caddy, no coaching, no nothing. So, yeah, I feel like 1-0 in toddler golf, and let's keep it going. Thank you.
0: Quite a champion here. The Common Man Dan Cole is victorious at Toddler Golf. Meat Sauce, I think maybe his first loss ever. He was always victorious against the Rubes. But now we have about 5-6 minutes to kill before we move on to Mouth Guitar Guy.
1: And we'll kill him. Trust me.
3: What else you got over there?
1: More importantly, you almost killed Halvey.
3: Yeah,
1: I mean, and you know what? That was, I must admit, here, this is just the way golf goes. You got a bad break hitting him. I mean, we let you re-tee, but you had a bad, because that thing looked like, even if it wasn't going to go in the hole, it was going to split with the draw you hit on it.
3: Oh, yeah.
1: It was going to split the two garbage cans, and you were going to be close. But then, on the other end, you also got a break on your second shot, because that ricocheted off. Oh, yeah. The broadcast booth, and then it was headed toward, look, that step is 3 feet. There's 25 feet either side of that. You could have gone under the grandstand. You stayed out. What I liked, though, is you never quit.
3: I did not.
1: Even started either.
3: No, but if that ball had gone under there, I would have just conceded.
1: Really?
3: Yeah. It's too hot to stand there. It's easier to quit. The Courage to Quit by Mike Morris.
1: Yeah, you... Yeah, you broke a sweat there, haven't you?
3: It's hot out, man. Although tonight will be great because my favorite band in the world is playing over at the Mystic Lake Amphitheater.
1: Which band is that?
3: The Dave Matthews Band.
1: Oh, is that your favorite band?
3: Yeah. They're tonight. It's going to be hot, so it'll be fun. But
1: are you main floor? Are you in the boxes? Are you in the suites? Are you in the grass area? Have you been there before?
3: No.
1: There's five different places to sit.
3: You've been there?
1: Yeah.
3: Is it sweet?
1: Yeah. Oh, it's terrific. They have the main floor.
3: I'm not there.
1: Then on the main floor, just a little bit, but it's got the cover on it. That's the thing. There's shade there. Then they've got the suite level, which I think is – I didn't go down there. I didn't have the suites. I think they're raised up a little bit above.
3: Yeah.
1: Hello. There we go. It's raised up from the main floor a little bit. Then you go up and you have the boxes, which are really nice there. They seat eight people, but they're also split into four, so you can bring four to eight. They're really nice, padded couches, plenty of room, leg room, you can stand. If there's two different groups that have it, you're not the other group, you know, that you don't know, they're not that close to you. Then behind that's just regular seating, and behind that is just, if you got a blanket, you can throw it on and sit on the grass. It's great. Who's opening?
3: Nobody.
1: Nobody, so just Matthews?
3: Yeah, they start at like 7:45.
1: Yeah.
3: Once the encores, they leave for the encore, I'm going to do the Common Man.
1: Right.
3: The wife and I will back up, and we'll get in the car and head home.
1: They do, they have to be done by 11. There's a noise ordinance there.
3: I thought it was 10.
1: No, I think it's 11 o'clock.
3: Oh, that's too late.
1: I think 11 o'clock is the...
3: Yeah. Well, it's a Monday night. Yeah. They ain't playing all
1: night. No, I don't think they're going to be playing all night.
3: What's your favorite Dave Matthews Band song? Is it Free Falling or is it Brown Eyed Girl?
1: No, I think my favorite one is probably The Chain.
3: Yeah, good choice. Yeah, that's a good one.
1: Yeah, I never got into the Dave Matthews thing again. Love them for you, but I never got into the Dave Matthews thing. So if it was recorded after 1971, it really doesn't pertain to me. If that makes any sense,
3: you don't
1: to
3: care.
1: You.
3: Yeah.
1: So you're going there with your gal.
3: Yeah, we're gonna go. It's gonna be fun. Yeah, I wish it was about 10 degrees cooler, but
1: you'll be all right.
3: Yeah, it'll be fine. I'm soft, man.
1: Yeah, you are
3: soft.
1: Yeah, just hoot and holler a little bit. So that'll be fun. Everybody, enjoy the State Fair out here today. Big Ticket will be here at 3 o'clock along with JG. And, Tenby, you said they have Bill Guerin coming on at 4 o'clock?
0: Yeah, they got a bunch of guests, but I do remember, yes, Bill Guerin, 4 o'clock.
1: Yeah, they always do it. They have a number of guests out here, and it's a wide variety of guests, sports-related, sometimes political, guys running for campaign. And you'll also get Bill Guerin is going to come out here as well. So what else you got? Anything else that does it for you?
3: The Vikings just released Max Brosmer.
1: Oh, they did?
3: Yeah.
0: Sure, they'll try to sneak him out of the practice squad if possible.
3: Yeah.
1: Yeah. Yeah, I don't. Yeah, that's what they'll probably do. But yeah, that was kind of odd that they kept four anyways. I think, didn't you say that?
0: They're also waiving wide receiver Dylan Bell.
1: Yeah, which probably doesn't come as much as a surprise. And you know, like I told Tenby, other than.
3: He's Albert Bell's kid, right?
1: Yes.
3: Yeah.
1: Other than keeping four quarterbacks, that was the only thing that made me raise even one eyebrow. You know, all the other ones you knew were coming here, they were doing all these stories leading up to that. You know, predictions of what the final roster will be at.
3: Sink or sail, right?
1: Yeah, right, sink or sail. What's the final roster going to look like? Well, just how it panned out. Other than, I guess I didn't see him keeping four quarterbacks. But you didn't see any surprises there. Whoa, they released, Blake Cashman. You know, I know they wouldn't release him, but I mean, any veteran name didn't seem. It was just all undrafted free agent rookies or guys that were drafted late in the draft.
3: So. Yeah, correct, yeah.
1: You power trips out here tomorrow night?
3: Yeah, we're out here tomorrow, 6:30 to 8, and then we're out here on Saturday, noon to 2.
1: Okay. And will it be the normal cast of characters coming out with you?
3: Tomorrow I'm pretty sure it's Bonus, Creasel.
1: Yeah. You just show up, right? You don't put any of the planning together. And that's a good thing.
3: No, but I don't really know who... I know Marnie's here on Saturday. I don't.
1: Well, thanks for coming out and helping us out. We do appreciate that.
3: Yeah, thanks for always having me. I really appreciate it.
1: Let's hear from Meat Sauce, Power Trip Morning Show.
3: Thanks, man.
1: 5:30 until 9 weekday mornings. Let's bring Mouth Guitar Guy in here now. Mouth Guitar Guy is going to sing a couple of songs. And are you going to help Mouth Guitar Guy in the final song?
3: I think I'm doing the final one with him.
1: Okay.
3: Yeah.
1: Mouth Guitar Guy, what are you starting with? You're starting with something by Danzig. Is that correct?
4: Right.
1: Okay, so Danzig, and then when you're done, you and Meat Sauce are going to do Dirty Deeds Done Dirt Cheap together?
4: Yes, when he was an intern at the old Power Trip, ha ha ha. See? Yeah, we actually, it was the great superstar Mike Morris that got
1: had the
4: us
1: two of
4: together
1: you
4: to do Dirty Deeds Done Dirt Cheap.
1: Well, let's go, because we only got a couple minutes, so let's go. Let's do Danzig.
3: Yeah. Here we go. Yeah.

0: You see it now. How black your future will be. Never am I sorry that I sent you a blame.
1: Danzig, yeah! My mouth guitar guy. Got to do a quick one because we got to get turned over to Barrero. You guys are doing dirty deeds done dirt cheap. Meat Sauce, accompany him on rhythm guitar.

0: knocked it out of the park again. It never gets any better than this.
1: Great job, buddy.
0: What a reunion.
1: Yeah. What a
0: meat
1: how about
0: sauce.
1: That?
0: And, you know, I hope you didn't mind. I chimed in a little bit there, too. The three of us.
1: How about that?
0: Thank Let's you. Hear it from Mouth Guitar Guy. Just another terrific job by Mouth Guitar Guy. Sauce, again, thanks for joining us. We appreciate that. You'll see him out here tomorrow night, beginning at, did you say 6 o'clock?
1: 6:30 to 8.
0: 6:30 till 8. Tenneby, thanks for having me.
2: Hey, great job.
0: You as well. Tomorrow, it's...
2: KFN Jeopardy at 1:15, and then Mark Rosen at 2 o'clock.
0: 2 o'clock. And then,
1: oh, boy!
0: And then don't forget, we have Brian O for Full Hour Rock Talk coming up at 1 o'clock on Wednesday. Thanks for coming out to the State Fair and watching the show, and thanks for listening. We'll talk to you tomorrow at 12 noon live from the fair. Big Tick and JGR next from the Minnesota State Fair here on the Fair.
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3: AP News, I'm Ed Donahue. At least two people are dead. Others are missing from flash floods in the Grand Canyon. That's the sound of the raging waters. Paige Konieski with the National Weather Service says storms should be moving in the next few hours.
4: Then they'll probably start firing up, but then kind of continue throughout the rest of the afternoon. And then storms will certainly be capable of producing periods of heavy rainfall, which can lead to flash flooding concerns. And since that area has been pretty saturated over the last couple of days, it's just going to only heighten our flash flood concerns for that area.
3: Meantime, rescuers race to free hundreds of workers believed to be trapped in tunnels at hydropower sites that were buried by mud by catastrophic flooding on the Nepal-China border. Four bodies have been found. School principal Rajendra Dewadi's decision to evacuate his school saved at least 900 students from the flash floods.
5: If I stop the children starting teaching there, then if the information was wrong, then one day education will lost. If the information will be right, then the whole life will be lost.
3: As Dewadi followed the students to a nearby hill, the floodwaters rose behind him. The online prediction market platform Kalshi is permanently banning George Santos after concluding the former Republican congressman likely engaged in insider trading when he made over $17,000 betting against his attendance at the State of the Union address. Venezuelans are outraged, and the oil industry is waiting for details. On President Trump's announcement, Venezuela's acting president agreed to give an unnamed U.S. company control of vast amounts of the South American country's untapped oil reserves. Jurors in the Lindsey Clancy trial have resumed deliberations whether to hold the Massachusetts woman criminally responsible for killing her three children. This is AP.
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13: I'm meteorologist Rodney Price. Clouds giving way to sunshine, lower 80s into the afternoon, light west winds. Clear skies, upper 50s tonight. More clouds on the way for Tuesday, first day of September, and feeling a little cooler with highs in the upper 70s. Transform your bathroom in as little as one day with Bath Planet. 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

0: think anyone who puckers up their lips and presses it against their boss's buttocks and then smooches is an ass kisser.
1: I seem to be inept at everything except my work. I'm good at my work. So I confine myself to that. All I want out of life is a 30 share and a 20 rating.
2: The man's enlarged my mind. He's a poet, warrior in the classic sense. I'm a little man. I'm a little man. He's a great man.
3: Think of it as colors. There's black and there's white. And in between is mostly gray. That's us. Now, gray is a tough color because it's not as simple as black and white. And for the media, certainly not as interesting. But it's who we are.
4: Greatness at the quarterback position slip away yet again. 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
4: 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Welcome back. Great Minnesota get-together. Absolutely cool. Low humidity.
6: Crisp.
4: Comfortably crisp. Breezy. Monday afternoon here in the Twin Cities of Minneapolis and St. Paul. My name is Dan Barrero, former Ink Stain Wretch, newspaper of the Twin Cities. Gardzi produces the show, and it's a full 3.5-hour tour from the shadow of the grandstand, as we like to say. Used to be called at Carousel Park, although we've been told lately that that's way too dated.
6: Really?
4: And obscure a reference.
6: Oh, man.
4: Oh, yeah.
6: Yeah, that's true. We were.
4: That got...
6: Nobody knows where Carousel Park is.
4: That ended Dan Winnesota's dream,
6: basically. Even though I see the carousel right there.
4: You do?
6: Isn't that the carousel?
4: Yes, it is.
6: And we're in the park.
4: Yes, we are.
6: Carousel Park.
4: Yes, we are.
6: Too complicated for our listeners.
4: I don't even want to go down that road too far because I don't want to get fined by management. We are delighted that whoever is here, and we got a nice group of people who found the sweet spot of shade this time of day, weekdays. It's not a large area, but it's effective, and several folks are there. Congratulations and Godspeed to those who are thumbing their nose at that level of comfort and saying, "Sun, bring it on."
6: Hot bleachers.
4: Yeah. Dead on, hot metal bleachers, and they're saying, "We don't care.
6: We're good.
4: We got sunscreen.
6: It's going to be cold here eventually.
4: We're properly hydrated. We're going to be fine." Now, I will admit, there's a few empty seats at this point, but perhaps that will change, perhaps even soon, because we've got scheduled for 3:15 today, one of our favorites over the State Fair years, the redoubtable Andrew Zimmern is scheduled to join at 3:15. Now, in the glory days, the old days, he would bring about $10,000 worth of free food with him.
6: Right.
4: Because everybody was trying to suck up to Zimmer.
6: They were.
4: Those days are over. He's graduated past that. So I can't promise you're going to get a lot of free food. But we can promise his arrival sometime in the with the next segment. Speaking of meatballs, at 4:02, Bill Guerin is going to stop by and see us. Will he have a big announcement?
6: That'd be great.
4: Will he announce a contract extension on 100,000-watt radio, or a trade? You can make trades this time of year in the NHL, can't you?
6: I think you can.
4: I
6: don't know
4: why you couldn't.
6: We'll ask him.
4: Yeah. The Quinnesota news would be huge if that's a part of what he wants to reveal to us.
6: It's been 2.5 days since the Makar domino dropped.
4: That's true.
6: So what are we waiting on?
4: Should be more than enough time.
6: Don't you think?
4: Yeah, for sure. That's a 4:02. And then Jalen Clark, Minnesota Timberwolf, is scheduled to stop by to see us. Is that 5:30?
6: 5:02.
4: 5:02, you're right. 5:02. Jalen Clark. I think he may be tired of this stereotype, but he's kind of considered... He got to the National Football League and the National Basketball Association by playing defense.
6: Mm-hmm.
4: That was his calling card at college, UCLA. Terrific in that sense. And that's what I think drew attention to him going out. He was, a second-round draft pick.
6: Yep.
4: And that's been his calling card. He wants to be more than that, obviously. We'll talk to him about that and see where, get his reaction to all the significant moves that the Minnesota Timberwolves have made over the course of the offseason. That is in the 5 o'clock hour. What about, why don't we go ahead, what are the rest of the guests the rest of the week? What do you got? Can you remember them?
6: Yeah. Off the top of my head, for the most part, I can, but I am going to grab my notebook.
4: I did kind of put you on the spot there.
6: That's all right.
4: I just assumed you're a lot better than me at remembering those kinds of lists, because I'm awful.
6: Well, I
4: can't even remember what we're going to have from day to day.
6: That's why I'm here. Yeah. I remember most of it. Don Plitzewite is going to join tomorrow at 3:15.
4: Okay.
6: I know. So who else do we have tomorrow, then, as I tap dance and pull out
4: Chip Scoggins is Wednesday, right?
6: Chip Scoggins is Wednesday right after Nico Medved, who is also Wednesday.
4: All right.
6: And now this is the funny part.
4: People.
6: Here it is.
4: You found it?
6: Alec Lewis is tomorrow.
4: Okay.
6: Big Knocker is tomorrow.
4: Oh, man.
6: Fresh off a plane. He's coming right from the airport, basically, right to the State Fair.
4: Outstanding.
6: So Don Plitzewite, Alec Lewis, and the Big Knocker, Bill Maurice, tomorrow. Nico Medved, Chip Scoggins, Pat Kessler on Wednesday. Right now we've got Russo Radio on Thursday, the two-hour tour.
4: Yeah, it's a shorter show.
6: I think I'm going to add one more guest that day, but that's not confirmed yet.
4: And Gophers are favored by 40 in the opener?
6: Yeah, something like that.
4: Like 42?
6: Yeah, something like
4: Eastern
6: that.
4: Is that Eastern Illinois?
6: Eastern Illinois.
4: Yeah.
6: Alma mater of Tony Romo.
4: That's right. Long time ago.
6: Johnny Athletic, Ben Gessling are on Friday. Lavelle might be back on Friday.
4: Okay.
6: And then Tim Cheetah right now is scheduled for Friday.
4: Oh.
6: I may see if I can move him to Thursday.
4: I got to contact the chief. He usually joins us on the second Sunday. Former St. Cloud Police Chief Blair Anderson. So it's a very good list again this year. It's worked out very, very well already. A bunch of very productive conversations that we have already had to this point. And we even talked about maybe giving another shot to Monty Creason's Traveling Reptile show. Maybe I even do that on Sunday. Although I don't know if he gains much from that late. But he's so loyal, he would probably do it regardless.
6: He would.
4: Yeah.
6: Yes, he
4: so
6: would.
4: Maybe we add a second segment with him, a second opportunity with two dogs. I'm surprised you haven't made a bigger deal of this, because there's a lot of talk about, you know, cutdowns and who's making rosters, and nothing is final. A lot of times you've got certain, it looks like a player or a quarterback has made a roster, and then you find out, well, they didn't want to give him up on waivers.
6: Right.
4: So they kept him, but then there might be somebody else they're interested in another team, and once they do that, that player might be gone. I don't think the player, the quarterback, who you know well, we're about to talk about, has been let go. We had him. We couldn't keep him here in college, and I don't even know if we considered him as a free agent. You know who I'm talking about, right?
6: I don't think I do.
4: You really don't?
6: I'm not sure. We couldn't keep him here in college.
4: Couldn't even keep him here in college. The Baklava Bomber. That's what they're calling him now. Kalik Manis.
6: Oh, Ethan Kalik Manis.
4: Ethan Kalik Manis made Washington.
6: Did he really?
4: And his nickname, well, at least he did as of yesterday.
6: Yeah.
4: That's my caution. Maybe it's changed since then. But I didn't know. Did he have that nickname here?
6: No.
4: Baklava Bomber.
6: He definitely did not.
4: I love the nickname.
6: No.
4: How good is that? And he's been brilliant. He's turned eyes in Washington. We turned on him, right?
6: Yeah.
4: He was here, and then he ended up at Rutgers.
6: Rutgers, correct? For a couple years,
4: yeah. And now, apparently, he'd have been a great option for third-string quarterback, better than J.J. McCarthy.
6: Well, man. I didn't realize he made the team. I did see him play, must have been like a week or so ago. I didn't realize that he played that well.
4: Brilliant.
6: Good for him.
4: Absolutely brilliant. So, again, I don't know how long it's going to last. I didn't even know he was in the, you know, like he was with a team.
6: Yes. I didn't either until, like I said, about a week and a half ago.
4: Wasn't his nickname here the Polish Rifle?
6: I think it was the Greek Rifle.
4: The Greek Rifle,
6: yes.
4: Yeah, because that's why the Baklava Bomber has to fit.
6: Yes.
4: So that's what it was.
6: The Greek Rifle, yeah.
4: Well, you know who can talk to us about that next segment is he's got – he's a great baklava mind.
6: Of course he is.
4: That's what he is, Andrew Zimmern. We'll catch up with him on a number of controversial stories. The one downside of having Zimmern today is he's in this circuit of guys who, okay, this will be my fair day. So that means he's already been on 11 other shows, maybe 15, and he's got almost nothing left, and he kind of throws us a morsel, you know, a bone. Okay, yeah, well, it's the day I'm out there.
6: Yeah.
4: Why can't we get the big shots, the big knockers, to come out on a given day only for us?
6: It's motivation for next year.
4: Well,
6: motivation for next year.
4: Sure, it's going to matter. Because, I mean, the truth is, he doesn't really need to come on any of these shows.
6: That would be the correct answer.
4: That's going to be the comeback.
6: Yeah, exactly right.
4: That I'm going to get in a couple of minutes.
6: That would be the correct
4: answer. He's staring daggers at me already in the background. All right, so, by the way, have we made any quarterback changes?
6: Well, other than
4: Brosmer,
6: Brosmer apparently
4: on
6: just
4: waivers.
6: Got released, or he's on waivers, and now he's got to clear.
4: So now that's the question. Are they doing that hoping he clears to bring him back, or are they just done with him? Your guy Brosmer, I don't know. But he was We originally kept four QBs, right?
6: Yes.
4: And we've had rampant speculation that I still don't get. I don't think you either. That basically said he'll be lucky to clear waivers for a CFL team by the end of the week.
6: Right.
4: That there's no way he's coming back here. We're going to either trade him or we're going to cut him, which I still think is incredibly reckless, unless there's something going on behind the scenes that we don't know.
6: Sure.
4: But as of now, Grosmer is waived, as you say. We're down to three, and I haven't heard anything in the last hour or two about a brewing trade. Do we have a team allegedly interested in JJ?
6: Not that I know. People are alleging that teams should be, that have let quarterbacks go and who could he could be a backup somewhere.
4: Right.
6: But if he can't be a backup here and can't beat out Carson Wentz, why would anybody be that interested?
4: I agree. Well, then, I mean, to me, you're not going to offer any draft pick for him. You're going to wait for the form to be cut if
6: Correct.
4: It's that bad.
6: Not
4: That's
6: a lot of urgency.
4: Cutting doesn't make any sense.
6: Agree.
4: In any case, let's get our first pause in, and we'll chat with Andrew Zimmern, get him going if at all possible. If you've got questions, hit the Twitter line, Dan Barrero KFAN, better than the text line, because it's not the toxic text line is not really going to be available to us today. And as I said, a very good lineup that also includes Bill Guerin. We'll definitely try to get him going regarding who he hasn't gotten signed to extensions and what trades he hasn't made yet. It's usually, especially when it's this hot, it's not that difficult to get Bill Guerin going. So that'll be later in the program as well. He's scheduled for 4:02. Back from the Great Minnesota Get-Together on a bit of a warm, moist Monday afternoon here in the Fan.
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7: 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I'm Mike Graham. The Twins and Tigers open a three-game series tonight in Minneapolis. Minnesota beat Chicago yesterday 5-1, getting a big-time effort from winning pitcher Zebby Matthews, who worked 8 1/3 innings of 5-hit, 1-run ball. Catcher Ryan Jeffers says of Zebby,
9: "He's been putting them together lately. You know, I don't know, maybe three in a row or something where he's been really, really good. It's good because, like, I mean, you know, he's always had the stuff, and then some of the results just weren't going his way. So to see the results going his way and pitching deep into games, it's not only awesome for him, but it's awesome for the team. You know, we need starts like that to give our bullpen a break and come out on the right side of some of these games."
7: Tonight's first pitch is 6:40. The Saints are off tonight. They'll visit Omaha tomorrow. It's game week for the University of Minnesota football team as Eastern Illinois is the season-opening opponent on Thursday night. Starting Gopher center Ashton Beers says he has a big job.
10: Pre-snap, you're doing a lot of stuff. You're making identifications. You're kind of the leader of the O-line, so it's more a big mental game for sure. So it starts with, you know, preparation in the film room the week before and then going through a practice, getting familiar with the other defense, knowing what they're doing. So you just got to make sure you're on top of all that. And then when you're going to the game, at that point, you're confident in your training and what you've done all week.
7: Thursday's kickoff is 7 o'clock. The Lynx head into the FIBA World Cup break on a two-game skid after last night's 89-81 loss in Atlanta. Star forward Nafisa Collier says they have to learn from the setback.
11: "It's going to be physical. It's going to be physical in the playoffs. We can't, you know, complain about any of that because this is how it's going to be. This is how playoff basketball is going to be. And so I think I just need to be stronger and, you know that's coming and be able to handle a little bit better. So I think this was a good game for us to kind of feel that because, again, this is how it's going to be probably moving forward for the rest of the regular season. And then definitely when playoff starts, we're allowed to be more aggressive. So, yeah, like I said, I think it was a good game for us to kind of feel that. So I'll be better when it happens again."
7: The Lynx don't play again until September 18th. This is MNN Sport.
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24: Those of you up in the shade, how about a round of applause for Andrew Zimmern?
25: What about the nice lady sitting in the
4: tremendous
25: sun?
4: We said we already praised her and this young man for just saying, bring it on.
25: Yeah.
4: We're going to bake in it.
25: 100%.
4: How embarrassing is it that after all these decades, we still don't have an awning or some kind of protective cover? I mean, you would have one. Zimmern Foods would have. I mean, you'd have. Well,
25: first
4: of all,
25: you wouldn't not have it because the comfort of your guest is the most important thing while they're in your room.
4: That's true.
25: Is your room.
4: Yeah.
25: I do have late breaking sports news for you.
4: Really?
25: Yeah. Because while you were diddling around during the commercial and taking pictures with your fans,
4: right,
25: I was actually digging around and calling some contacts.
4: You know, you had a nose
25: for
4: news.
25: I do. I make PBS. Thank you very much.
4: Took care of the music, singer. Even. Well done.
25: 100%. I have now risen to third on the Vikings QB depth chart, which says a lot about me, but also says a lot about them.
4: Sad, but unfortunately, very, very true.
25: Yeah.
4: Very, very true.
25: Yep.
4: Welcome back.
25: Thanks, sir.
4: It's good to see you.
25: I missed you.
4: Missed you, too. Let me ask you this. This is unrelated to anything you probably thought we'd be talking about today, but that's part of the reason we love having you on. In your vast travels, getting to be a member of the hoi polloi.
25: Yep.
4: Name me an entertainer. Could be a singer.
25: None.
4: Could be
25: zero.
4: A comedian. Could
25: None.
4: Be one of those categories
25: None.
4: That has left you unbelievably excited and impressed to be around. None?
25: Oh, I thought you were going to go in a different
4: other way?
25: Direction.
4: No.
25: I thought
4: change,
25: you were
4: no.
25: going to talk about the Dolly thing because I was around. I've been with a lot of musicians since Dolly has passed. And what's incredible to me, I'll just quickly say, because I thought that's where you're going, and then I will give you the answer to your question. This woman wrote, I think, 30,000 songs in her life, something ridiculous like that. 55 top 10 hits, umpteen Grammys. I mean, like, her CV as a musician was pages long and deep, and nobody is talking about it because everyone is talking about buying books for kids anonymously giving, you know, this and that, and all the money that she gave for the Moderna vaccine. I mean, just on and on and on. And the stories that came out after her passing were legendary. And for the last 5-6 days I've been around a lot of. I was at Park City Song Summit and just got back last night. And I'm a partner in that music, food, wellness festival. And around a lot of musicians, and everyone was doing Dolly covers as part of their. Many of them had played with her, played in her band when they were younger. And it was, I mean, hearing from them how. I mean, look, they're naming the airport after her. I mean, it's just an incredible, incredible thing. And when it comes to celebrities that I am nervous to be around, the Super Bowl in New York City, right? One of the most unpleasant Super Bowl cities. And I'm from New York. Yes, no one loves New York like me. Yeah. Love it. Born and bred there. But you really felt like you were not at a Super Bowl, right? Every event was somewhere else. It was called the New York City Super Bowl, but of course played in New Jersey. And just that whole thing. People, the special trains that you had to take out there. I mean, just talk about a pain in the... I mean, just rained, 40 degrees and raining. I mean, you just couldn't have worse weather. And it was a mess. However, the Saturday before the Super Bowl, I hosted live on ABC... or co-hosted, there were three or four of us sharing hosting duties, the first celebrity touch football game. They didn't have flag. Next year they went to flags, but it was a touch football game. And I'm standing on the sideline, and the ABC people are like, you know, it's live television, and there's millions of people. So there's like 20 folks there making sure that at the right moment you're walking out literally – step by step on your marker all the way, so nobody has to pull focus, and you are going to stand there in the middle, and I'm going to go, you know, blue team ready, red team ready, and I flip the coin.
4: Very spontaneous.
25: You know, and I'm like, yeah. Let's play, you know, football, whatever. And I'm standing there, and someone comes up in front of me and gives me the 30 sign, right? 30 seconds to go. And I just shut my eyes, and I take a deep breath, and I open them up, and I feel a tap on my shoulder. And I turn around, and it's Joe Montana. And he has a camera. And he's there with his family. And he looks over. He goes, we watch you all the time.
4: Oh,
25: and I just literally, I looked at him. And I went, like, you're Joe Montana. That's all I could muster out of my mouth.
4: That's
25: same
4: tremendous.
25: Same thing when I met Franco Harris.
4: Mm-hmm.
25: You know, I turned around at an event. And he was just – he smiled, and he looked at me, and all I could say was, you're Franco Harris. And he said, I am Franco Harris. And by the way, this is not like when I was 12. This is like several
4: right.
25: – the year before he passed away. I mean, like, it is just insane to me what happens when I see the sports
4: rules
25: stars
4: reversed. Yeah.
25: Who I grew up with. If I watched you play before I was 18 years old – I'm a kid back in my parents' apartment, sneaking, watching the game. And I've had a chance to watch all those players, the Reggie Jackson era Yankees,
4: sure.
25: And the gag line, you know, Rangers, and the first two championship Knicks teams, the Frazier teams.
4: Yep, right.
25: And I still just I'm like I'm an absolute mess.
4: That's tremendous.
25: Same with musicians. If I met Peter Frampton last year, and it's not like Frampton's in my top 20 for me personally, but I listened to Frampton Come Alive and smoked a joint every day after school for two straight years,
4: yes.
25: You know, and the first song that, you know, I mean, his songs I tried to learn on the guitar, and I mean, and I met an event, and I was just like, Jimmy Page, when I met Jimmy Page... He turned around at backstage at a U2 concert, and I just was like, I couldn't even talk. I couldn't, because there's certain people that are rock stars, and then there are people that are rock stars.
4: Yeah.
25: I mean, like, so, so big. And by the way, not like reputationally nice like Dolly. They're just at a removed
4: mythic
25: level. That like Jimmy, and I didn't want him to talk because he'd ruin it. I just was like, I just looked at him and just walked by, and I said, that's good enough for me.
4: Well, you know, who did I ask this question of? But you might be a good person to
25: Dostoevsky
4: to ask it too.
25: Also, Dostoevsky.
4: Oh, really?
25: Huge,
4: oh, okay. That's
25: huge,
4: not bad. That's
25: adorable
4: good.
25: Man made a nice Borscht.
4: Misunderstood?
25: Yes. Yes. People are confused about him.
4: That's what I figured.
25: Yeah.
4: No, I think it was Bream. It was with John Bream. So you mentioned. Led Zeppelin guy,
25: yeah,
4: among others, right?
25: Yeah.
4: So when – I hope they none of them ever pass away.
25: Yeah.
4: But when that generation that we associate with these mythic characters and stadium, you know,
25: they're
4: concerts or whatever.
25: Irreplaceable.
4: That's what I was going to ask you. Like,
25: done.
4: The whole business is different.
25: Done.
4: I don't want to do too much of the back in my day guy, but is it done? Because I don't think there's
25: it's
4: anything
25: different.
4: Like that group.
25: It's different, but it's not because – what has changed is that we now have so many options.
4: Yeah.
25: Okay? The – I'll go way back. Right after the Civil – well, during the Civil War, photographers were using daguerreotypes, right, and tintypes. And you would go into a store in Cleveland and you would buy pictures of famous men of the day because newspapers had woodblock prints still, right? They did not have photographs and metal prints. So you would go and you would buy daguerreotypes of a farmer in North Carolina, a congressperson, a hot dog vendor in New York, and you would display those in your living room if you were a person, not even of means, but like, you know, middle class, of some means, because nobody saw pictures of people of the day. Now, bring that forward to 2026. We're overloaded with everything. So everyone has to share a piece of that pie. I believe the back in my day-ism piece of this is that we had the pie was the same size. The pieces were just bigger.
4: True.
25: So the you know, the Jimmy Pages of the world are just bigger than anybody else. And they also changed the game. And I think only time can tell if the artists of today changed the game or whether or not they were just great at what they did. There's a difference.
4: One other quick Dolly Parton question.
25: You know who changed the game?
4: Who?
25: I mean, literally forever when it comes to live music. And we just lost another member of... in what my opinion is the greatest rock and roll band in the history of the world, is the Grateful Dead.
4: Oh, don't
25: and I
4: do
25: know
4: it.
25: You're a
4: don't
25: huge.
4: Do it. I knew it was coming.
0: He's been waiting 2
4: later.
0: Months for this.
4: Who did I? You know,
25: did were you aware of my phone of my observation or my phone lighting up and how angry
4: I, didn't know
25: I
4: about
25: am
4: that.
25: At you because
4: I heard
25: people
4: about it.
25: Know we're friends.
4: Yeah,
25: so they know we're friends.
4: So it's guilt by association.
25: My phone lit up like. Because I'm the biggest deadhead there is, and they're like,
4: "No, you're not."
25: Your friends, I am.
4: Seriously,
25: 100%. What are you kidding me? They're like, your buddy Barrero just called them the most overrated, and I had to defend. And they were like, "How is he a good dude?" Because I always tell them, "You're a great dude."
4: Not all the time.
25: He's my friend.
0: Like usual, by the way, I had to take that grenade first.
25: Yes,
4: he always does.
0: Yeah, I have to take a lot of Barrero grenades.
25: We're at an event. Yeah. And they're saying you have to go, so you have to take pictures with the Lumiere, whatever. Yes. They need your picture.
0: The picture was delayed.
25: And they're waiting for you. And I'm making a beeline, and they're like, "What are you doing?" And I'm like, "I have to talk to him." Yeah. And I have like, and that was the day it happened.
0: It was, yeah.
25: Actually,
0: it was that
25: and
0: afternoon.
25: I said, "What is going on?"
4: Well, it's ironic you bring that up because later in this show, or maybe tomorrow if we run out of time, I was going to do "Ode to a Dead Guy" to a rock critic named Dave Marsh.
25: Mm-hmm.
4: I don't know if you remember the name, Rolling Stone guy.
25: Sure,
4: a bunch of okay. Well, I didn't even know this until I read one of the obits. Dave Marsh is known for, among other things, savaging Grateful Dead. Savaging.
25: Well, you're
4: so we got that in common.
25: People, you don't talk about it as much as you used to.
4: No,
25: in the
4: I actually
25: old days,
4: don't. I actually
25: but
4: don't.
25: You are a huge music geek.
4: Yeah, well, I still am.
25: No, but you don't talk
4: no,
25: about
4: I don't
25: it
4: talk
25: as
4: about
25: much.
4: It as much.
25: Okay?
4: Yes.
25: But which is fine. I'm not saying you should.
4: Right.
25: I'm just saying I mean, I have like a music
4: room. The kids
25: room.
4: Are tired of me talking about the
25: right.
4: Allman Brothers.
25: I have my instruments. I have everything, and I go down there and do my thing. But if I showed you on my phone.
4: The reaction?
25: The last page of photos that I've taken, you would see State Fair food photos from this morning.
4: Right.
25: And then there would be 200 photos from the Dead Together that I attended this last weekend in Park City, Utah.
4: All right. Well, then let's stay on schedule. I'm going to pause now. I had one other Dolly Parton question I was going to ask you, and then we'll get to food, too. Because, again, I keep waiting. Well, you have branched out, but, like...
25: Well, this is all I do is State Fair. This is my one day I work.
4: Well, no, but a lot of it is food-based all over whatever you do. And I keep waiting for when... Have you done a game show yet? Have you hosted a game show?
25: You mean a competition show?
4: No, a game show. Like,
25: not yet.
4: You know,
25: I've been asked twice.
4: I'm sure you have. Why isn't that yet been
25: done?
4: And
25: my agents, people have said you would be a natural.
4: You would. And you'd be perfect.
25: And I do. You have to have that skill set. And I'm not trying to break my arm patting myself on the shoulder. But from a, you know, game show producers have contacted my people and I've gone and I've done tests. And they're like, you've got it. Like, it's a rare skill. Yeah. And you can orchestrate that kind of three-ring circus and be Gliz and all the rest of that stuff. And you either can do that or you can't. So who knows? But right now...
4: Are you about to announce something? Or are you just hinting at it?
25: No,
4: are the negotiations ongoing?
25: I mean, again, Wild Game Kitchen, my cooking show just got nominated for 2 Emmys. I'm so proud of our team for that. One is for best, basically, cooking show. It's slightly different category name. But I'm so proud of the team at Intuitive Content. It's a really, really great show. And, you know, Pitmasters, the finale is...
4: Tonight, right?
25: Tonight, yes.
4: Yeah,
25: thank you. On Food Network and tomorrow streaming on HBO Max. And that was a blast. The ratings are good. So, you know, knock on wood, that gets picked up. So I'm doing a bunch of other stuff in television. So it's
4: do
25: I have time to do a game show?
4: Here's the thing. You know, the cliche is about the 15 minutes of fame.
25: Yeah.
4: That's the thing. You're way past 15. So are we at – you think you're at 45? Are you at 60?
25: We've talked about this. I think it's more important to stay relevant for longer than it is to be a volcano.
4: Right.
25: I don't want to be a volcano. I just want to smolder. I just want to be one of those things that lets off the, you know, the puff of smoke every once in a while.
4: You don't need to be Vesuvius.
25: That's right. Okay. I just want people to know I'm an active volcano.
4: Yeah, well.
25: I'm part of the Ring of Fire. I'm good. I don't need to explode.
4: Andrew Zimmern, kind enough to join us here at the Great Minnesota Get-Together. Let's get a pause in, and we'll definitely get to some food because he's got some opinions, I think, on the new stuff as he does each and every year. And we'll get into a couple of other issues as well. Bill Guerin is scheduled to join at the start of the 4 o'clock hour, hopefully with some big Minnesota Wild either trade or contract extension news.
25: I have Wild news.
4: Do you?
25: We'll talk about it after the break.
4: Perfect tease. Back with that in a minute.
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2: Minnesota News Network, I'm Tasha Radel. A dry August is raising concerns as crops near maturity in Minnesota. Ag Commissioner Tom Peterson says corn and soybeans are struggling.
3: Unfortunately, it's going south fast. You know, I think that as we saw with the drought monitor coming up in central Minnesota, just drying up, we're seeing droughts slip into southern Minnesota and can touch some of the yields a little bit here at the end as we're trying to finish that crop off here.
2: Police in Inver Grove Heights are investigating after three people were found dead inside a home Sunday. Officers were called for a welfare check and discovered the bodies inside the residence. Authorities have not released details about the cause of death or whether all three people lived at the home. The Minnesota Supreme Court has rejected MyPillow founder Mike Lindell's request for a full recount in the Republican primary for governor. This is MNN.
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16: I'm meteorologist Rodney Price. Clouds giving way to sunshine, lower 80s into the afternoon, light west winds. Clear skies, upper 50s tonight. More clouds on the way for Tuesday, first day of September, and feeling a little cooler with highs in the upper 70s. 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
1: Speaking of positivity, Andrew Zimmern is back to give what might be a very glowing review of all the new wonderful food options at the Great Minnesota Get-Together. That's called leading the witness, because I happen to know you might have a slightly different point of view.
2: Second underwhelming year in a row, and that doesn't mean that there aren't a few things that are great out there, but the problem is...
1: You know how many heads drop every time you say that, though?
2: But why does everything...
1: I feel like I'm
2: stepping into your slippers, because I know we think... Yeah. Why does everybody think that all 100 new items need to be praised?
1: No, you're right.
2: You have to be happy about everything, and that we can't say that some people are chasing the dollar, streamlining something too fast, they're opening up number 10 cans of whatever, and it's just not that good. What surprises me the most is the group think that gets going around certain items, and the entire Minnesota food media latches on to an item, generically spreading the... Well, let me tell the story from the beginning, because this is important. 35 years in a row, I've attended opening day at the State Fair. The very first summer I was in Minnesota... 34 years in a row, because this year was the first year I was not at opening day. And like everybody else, I always went around and I ate as many of the best new foods as I could.
1: Now, and brought like $10,000 worth of food to right in front of us right now. And the fans,
2: you remember those days?
1: Oh God, those are the salad
2: days.
1: It was unbelievable how much food
2: those
1: you brought with you.
2: Well, I would tell all because there were only 20 people doing new foods.
1: Yeah,
2: now everyone's got a new food, right? And it's become overwhelming in terms of the volume of food. And so this year, because I was going to be at Park City Song Summit out in Utah, I said, you know what I'm going to do? Let's wait for everyone's list to come out. Let's aggregate it all. Let's pop it through the old spreadsheet. And let's come up with the list of the lists, right? What are the 10 or 12 biggest items out there that are being most talked about by the rest of the food press, by several points, because it was all aggregated on a scale of 1 to 100, so we got it right. The number one favorite amongst everyone other than me was the elote tater tots at Tot Boss, or you know, one of the tater tot places up there. Okay.
1: Is that really the name of it?
2: Yes. I'm sorry.
1: Not even good alliteration.
2: I'm sorry to say this, that anybody would spend money on that. Undercooked greasy tater tots, this gloppy corn and cheese thing on top of it. When I saw what
3: tough
2: was on it, I thought that the cotija cheese, the cotija cheese and the tahine would be enough salt from the cotija cheese, mm-hmm. enough acidity from the dehydrated lime juice and citric acid in the tahine and the chili heat to sort of rescue it and give it some balance with all that fat. And it was like they didn't even open the bottle. They just waved it over the top. There was like 3 grains of cotija and like 2 red specks of tahine. And I took one bite, and I it'll be out tomorrow on my social, et cetera, once they're done stitching this together. And I said, you know, first bite, really good. Second bite, I don't really want – you're thinking I don't want a third one. And then you realize as you're swallowing, just not good. And then I ate over at Kosherina, the booth where the Egyptian street food booth over there.
1: Yes.
2: You know, they have a Egyptian street sandwich with seasoned beef, garlic, fresh herbs. You can see them in there. They don't fry it. They have Egyptian flatbread that they crisp on a griddle. They serve it with 2 sauces. On the table next to the window where you get it is a seasoned garlic vinegar, homemade, and a hot sauce, also homemade. And they encourage you different dishes, right? The koshari, they tell you put the vinegar on. The hot sauce, they say just put that in your cups of cucumber sauce and or your tahini sauce. Both homemade, by the way. And I waited like 4 or 5 minutes for them to make my order. I picked it up. It was a 5 out of 5. It was great. Nobody is talking about that. One person mentioned it on their list. And I got to tell you, a lot of this stuff I realized as I'm going through here, because I want to look at my list mm-hmm. while I'm talking to you about this. One of the things that I saw that was out there was that there were so many fried foods. The Hmong corn dog that Yi is doing is good, not great. The longanisa lumpia, good, not great. The apple fries, another fried item that just have to have some kind of acidic element to it to balance out all of that fried oil sweet stuff. And the problem with a lot of the booths, I wanted to go back there and say to them, go buy another fryer at Restaurant Depot. Let's hook it up so that you can be frying at the right temperature to keep up with the output. And then I sat back and I said, what do those three booths have in common? They were the three biggest lines that there were at the fair. So they're pushing to bring the dollars in. I don't blame them at all. They're capitalism. They're here to make money. They're not here to make good food and lose money, right? They got to pay people, pay bills, sure. Pay the fair, all yeah. That kind of stuff. I just realized that's why I like the classics. They're simple. They're good. There always comes along a great item that after a couple of years figures out how to do it, and they manage to develop the love and affection of everybody out here. And I was surprised Charlie just stopped by here RC. A second ago from RC's. And Charlie's a great pitmaster, and every year he comes up with a new item. But you can tell that he has spent months figuring out how to do it. The pork belly was not mushy at all. A slight bite, and you actually had to put a little bit of pressure. It didn't fall. You couldn't gum it, right? Didn't just fall apart like pulled pork or something like that. It bit perfectly. It had a nice smoke ring. The bao bun was fresh and tasty, and hadn't been, you know, frozen and unfrozen and frozen and unfrozen 20 times, so it develops those little cracks on them. It was, and he put marinated little slices of cucumber, daikon, Japanese radish, and carrot on there with herb sprigs so that you have this counterpoint to the fattiness of the pork belly. And I took one bite, and I was like, all right, no notes, right? I mean, it's just like, it's just good, and they're built for speed over there. Yeah. And so my suggestion for people out there is they think the fryer is the shortcut of champions, and it's not. The fryer is the place that great food at volume goes to die because you keep putting cold food in there. It drops the temperature. You're not frying at the right, you know, at high enough heat, and what comes out is greasy. And I'm just like, what the ever love? I mean, if this wasn't Minnesota's favorite family show, I would have let go with a couple of expletives there.
3: Already.
2: Yeah,
3: I can tell
2: because,
3: you on the brink of them.
2: Because it's just like, do you not make this at home and then think to yourself, well, how do we manage failure? We close. But more importantly, how do you manage success? What happens if the reporters all say you're a great item and then you have a line? How do you handle that? Is your product going to, you know,
3: going to be up to it?
2: And yeah. Your systems, oh, I mean,
3: well, is it so?
2: It's exasperating.
3: Is this
2: and Mancini's? By the way, I'm sorry. I'm the one who's been writing for 5 years, urging chefs and food makers to charge what the thing costs to put on the plate. But some of the prices out here are so insulting; it is absolutely nuts. You know, Mancini's, I love them to death. I love their restaurant. I love mm-hmm. some of the items they've had in their booth. But it is basically a walking taco with at wholesale and volume, a, you know, 25, 30-cent bag of potato chips. And I, if it was me, I would get that company, which is local, to give me the potato chips for free because it's a walking taco right. type yeah. of thing. And then there's a handful of the cold cuts in there and sort of like a spicy jardinera-style Russian dressing. And I'm just sitting there, and it's just like salt bomb and it's a walking taco for, you know, like whatever it was, $13, $14. And I'm just like, come on.
3: Come on.
1: Well, again, we're I think Garzi being reminded why Andrew is often referred to as the reluctant critic.
4: Correct.
1: Because he just it's just really so does all this if we cut through all these things you've said and all this commentary, is it abundantly clear that the effort, our effort to turn you into the official State Fair food czar, unsuccessful? That in terms of having an official position,
2: no, because
1: it's just, we're not gaining any momentum.
2: No, here's the problem. Do you know what the problem is?
1: Yes, I want to hear it.
2: It's
1: although I think you've told us some of this before. This is when
2: I've referenced
1: when
2: it
1: we got knocked off the air a couple years ago. Remember?
4: Yes, the show shut down.
2: That was God took us off.
1: Yes, exactly.
2: I went on a rant for those that may not have been listening then.
4: Couldn't listen.
2: I went on my rant and literally the station went down.
1: Pretty much, yeah.
2: And that's and it did not. We did not return.
4: No,
2: we
4: you
2: did not return.
4: You did not.
1: Right.
2: But here's the deal. It is the I call it the a few good men problem. And it's Jack Nicholson. And it's sitting there. It's like, you want me on that wall. You don't like me. You don't like me. Some of those vendors may not like me. The ones that I like their food, they like me. But you want me on that wall? Right. You need me on that wall? And then after you badger me some more, I'm just going to say, you can't handle the truth. I mean, am I – because yeah. I'll look whoever it is and I'll just say, am I wrong?
1: Mm-hmm.
2: Because I don't think I'm wrong about that. I've been eating food at a pretty high level for a long time. I mean, just like, tell me I'm wrong. I really, truly think that – people have to when they have the opportunity to come in here, right? So many people can be successful if they just took a beat and just thought it through instead of just rushing in with that new idea. And I think of, you know, great food people in this world, you know, chefs, managers, systems experts, etc., who just, you know, think about it some more. Think about it again. Think about it some more. I bet if you ask Charlie Torgerson how long it took him to develop some of the things that he's developed as new items, he'd probably tell you 8-10 months. And it feels like other people are taking 2-3 months, and
1: right.
2: It's not. It just is missing. And I also am insulted by all the gimmickry. If I have another deep fried Captain Crunch rainbow sprinkle wrapped in cotton candy, deep fried in a taco, pizza flavored, stuffed in a cone on a stick piece of crap, I'm gonna come to blows with someone.
1: Well, so
2: the State Fair does not want me
1: clearly
2: as its czar because I'd just be too.
1: Yeah, you might be a little bit too scorched earth for them.
2: I am.
1: Well, but a lot of what you say, I think, you know, makes some sense. I mean, the question on the table is whether the trend you've mentioned is irreversible, or
2: no.
1: is this just a shift that goes on?
2: How do you get out of it? Have you been up to, is it Loon Lake, the iced tea booth?
1: No,
2: it's small.
1: Not.
2: It's like the size of this room, and it's on the same street as the west side of Little Farmhands, whatever that street is, where you make a left at the Butterfly booth
1: and head
2: up, and like two blocks up is this thing, Loon Lake Iced Tea, and they have 6 spigots, so everything is in kegs. So they've kegged their – so they're built for speed.
1: Mm-hmm.
2: You following me here?
1: Yeah.
2: Teeny boo, this size, 7 flavors of iced tea, 3 sizes, right? Last year was their, I think, debut year, and they had like 2 or 3 flavors. This year they have a lot more. But their big new item was – maybe it was 2 years ago – was the dill pickle iced tea. And I sat there and I was like, okay, I drink – lacto-fermentated pickle juice, which I think is very refreshing. It's very good for you. It's great gut health. I don't know how this is going to be because I assumed it wasn't, you know, that salty pickle juice. And they must have taste-tested and retested and retested and retested 5,000 times. I can tell. Unless they got captured lightning in the bottle and they said, we're done here. But that rarely happens. I walked by there and I grabbed one and I took a couple slugs and then I drained that thing, and I'd forgotten because I had it the other year as a new food item how perfect that is and what a perfect new State Fair food item that is. The Iemochi, the sugar samurais up in the International Bazaar, it's spending a lot of time in Asia. All you see everywhere at night markets is different types of fruits dipped in sugar. It's a candy apple but with strawberries, grapes, plums, nectarine slices, whatever the fruit du jour happens to be. The one I tried today was clementine sections. And they dip it in molten caramel, right, burnt sugar, and then dip it in ice water, hold it in the ice water so it hardens, right? And then they hand it to you. That's all it is. At a reasonable price, by the way. There's no EEN at the end of the price. So, you know, anything under EEN,
1: yes,
2: I'm okay with.
1: And, you can live with.
2: Well, it's a family thing out here. I mean, stop it with the $35 stuffed turkey leg. What the ever? I mean, stop it. So the fruit comes to me, and I took one bite, and I'm just like, it's cold. It's sugary. It's sweet. It's tangy afterwards. It's the simplest combination in the whole world. Fruit and sugar. It's been delighting people for thousands of years. Put it on Put it on a stick.
1: Yeah.
2: You know,
1: right,
2: it works
1: right.
2: In other countries. Bring it in. Charlie Sam. There are a couple other things like the Kosherina thing got a 5 from me. Note notes. The Afro Deli's Peri Peri Chicken. No notes. A full meal. Delicious. Real Peri Peri. Real African bird's eye peppers in their pepper sauce. Phenomenal real chicken that's fried, not like pre-made nuggets. That's really, really good as well. The other stuff, in what universe did all of the rest of the food media decide that the elote tots was anything other than something that should be walked past? I don't get it.
1: Well, that's where I was going next. Do we have – it sounds like you're at war with the food media.
2: No.
1: Here.
3: The food
2: media. They're my friends.
1: That's
2: why there's chocolate and vanilla.
1: So what's happened to them?
2: Nothing. That's why there's chocolate and vanilla. It's what makes it so fascinating.
1: It doesn't sound like you think there's much room for negotiation
2: items. I don't understand. It's like the chocolate and vanilla thing I think explains it well.
1: Yeah.
2: But then again, I do like both those flavors.
1: Right.
2: So, you know, fine. Bring it on. But if I didn't like just couldn't eat chocolate – and I just wouldn't understand it. Still doesn't mean no one. I don't want to yuck on somebody.
1: Has the local
2: else's
1: food
2: yum.
1: Media gone soft? Do they need to be liked too much?
2: No, I said it at the beginning. I think they're, and this is my guess. And I will talk to some of them because they're friends
1: of
2: mine.
1: Of course,
2: we talk
1: will.
2: All the time, and I have the utmost respect for them. And 99% of them do a great job 365 days a year. I mean, without them, I don't have a job. Right? They
1: like
2: make our food world. They make our food world go round, and we don't give them enough credit. So our food media deserves a big round of applause. But I'm dying to find out from any of them how they voted for it as being – because some of them didn't have like a number rating or I liked it.
1: Yeah,
2: it
1: right.
2: was either – and I know that – and I'm not trying to single out MSP Magazine, but they did a get it, don't get it, which like yes or no. Right? You decide whether you like it a lot or a little, but they're just going to tell you whether you should get it or not get it. And a lot of people have picked up that kind of phraseology mm-hmm. when it comes to it. If you said to me when we hung up, you know, from today's lively discussion and said, should I go up and try the elote tots? I would say, don't waste your money. Go 15 feet over there is something that's absolutely delicious. By the way, that you will not get anywhere else in the Twin Cities. Because it's legitimate good Egyptian street food that I'm so glad they added. Because the other things they had last year, the kashari, were all these wonderful cold, refreshing bowls filled with vegetables and noodles and crispy little legumes and stuff. And kashari is a wonderful treat. But I'm really glad that they came out with their stuffed flatbread because it's glorious.
1: Well, my guess is this is actually what the average rube – the average state fair goer, maybe even the state fair zealot, that's what they want. They do want to hear you be honest with whatever your view is.
2: Because I think so.
1: I don't think they're going to worry about, you know, hurt feelings because it's their money, like you say, and there's only so much time.
2: Oh, I'm not worried
1: and they
2: about
1: wanna,
2: the public.
1: Well, I know you're not, but I think they – I don't think –
2: vendors – here's the thing in Minnesota, and we have talked about this for 27, 29 years, however long
1: – yes.
2: How long have you been out here at the fair?
1: Since 91 or 92, I
2: forever.
1: Guess.
2: Forever.
1: Yeah, forever. Yeah, decades. For
2: By
1: God
2: the way,
1: sake.
2: I'm leaving it. This is, ladies and gentlemen, Bill Guerin. And you can, true or false, and maybe you were
1: Trolls.
2: Just being nice because it was, I'll just say a special day, but earlier in June, the last time I saw you in person, I was told there was a pretty good chance that I would be skating on one of the lines this year. Now, obviously not one of the first three lines, but that I would be, I would see ice time this year, I believe is how
3: what
2: it was
3: we
2: phrased.
3: Talked about.
2: We talk about
3: your,
2: it every year.
3: At your party. Yeah,
2: yes, that's right.
3: That you were willing to be the 13th forward and work your way up.
1: Wow.
3: That's
1: how about just drive the Zamboni?
2: But
1: drive the Zamboni.
2: But you only carry 12. You only carry 12 forwards.
3: No, he agreed to put my meatball recipe on one of his shows. You know, well,
1: that's why we wanted to
2: and
1: bring
2: I agreed
1: both
2: to
1: you guys
2: give him,
1: on. Because
2: do you want to say in real life, one of my buddies, dinner. I mean, we hang. We're friends. And the first, all of a sudden, I'm hearing you're bringing meatballs. These guys, I don't even know about the meatballs.
1: He claims he's never heard you talk about making anything.
2: How close do you have to be someone to hear about the meatballs?
1: Did you not really make anything? That's just a gimmick? That's an image you're trying to foster?
3: You're Andrew Zimmern, okay? It's not like I go and play golf with Gretzky and talk about my points. Okay?
2: You do, though. No, you don't bring it up.
3: No.
2: You got to bring it up.
3: He's got like 2,000 and something.
1: Are you afraid to make the meatballs?
3: No, I would do it
1: for Andrew because he's a tough critic. He's just been dicing everybody up here.
3: I would absolutely. I'll make this fall. They're coming.
2: Okay. All right.
3: They're coming.
2: Okay. Before you get too busy. You're about to get too busy.
3: You know me. That's what I do at night. All I do is.
1: You better have some announcements today.
2: The big one is apparently I'm the 13th forward and working my way up.
3: Yes,
2: and if that's not big news.
1: That must be it.
2: That's
1: that
2: huge.
3: It. Huge news.
1: Yeah, there better be a lot. We need news today.
2: It's like the size of my jersey and my shorts. Huge.
1: Massive, correct. All right, so is this.
2: You have a uni big enough for me?
3: I do.
2: Okay, that's fine.
3: It's one of mine.
2: Okay, that's good.
1: What else have you got at the fair? Now you need security.
2: No, I don't.
1: You sure?
2: Yes.
1: Okay.
2: You know who needs security? It's you trashing the Grateful Dead all the time. Now, what is wrong with you?
3: He's the man of the people.
2: What is wrong with you?
1: He was until today.
2: Thank you. He gets me going, though.
1: I do like getting him.
2: He gets
1: that's
2: me going.
1: That's very true.
2: He gets me
1: that's the beauty of it.
3: Welcome to the fraternity.
1: Yeah. But you don't
2: nothing
1: say
2: but love in this room.
1: As often as he does, you know what? Because when he gets pissed,
2: yes.
1: It's, you know what?
2: Yeah, that's right.
1: Why has it always got to be about...
2: That. Yep. Dumba.
3: You know what he likes?
1: Why has it always got to be about Dumba? That's another one of your famous
3: quotes. You know what he likes? You know what? Nobody listens to you.
1: Well, that's
3: it.
1: That's no longer true.
3: I know.
1: No, actually, I know.
3: I know.
1: There,
3: it kills me.
1: There's some days better than others. According to the analytics, when you're on, though, it depends on how animated you are.
2: Numbers got to be good.
3: Yeah. They have to be good.
2: He's a great listen.
3: Yeah. What is the best thing here? I've seen your posts, but
2: the best thing that I've eaten. I only gave 4 new items of 5, but I'm
1: out of like a million.
2: I still rather eat nitro ice cream in the food building, a Peachy's donut, one of. Foot-long hot dogs at what is now Nancy's booth.
3: Okay,
2: used
3: you
2: to
3: love
2: be
3: that.
2: Speedy's booth.
3: Right.
2: I'd still rather eat the classics, right?
3: 100%.
2: Than any of the new, quote-unquote, new items. However, there are new classics that have been around 4, 5, 6. I'll give you a great example. I walked by the poutine booth. I remember when that was a new item. They had to dial it in. 5, 6 years, it was the first 5, 6 years, gravy wasn't great. Curds were too cold. They weren't melting. Fries weren't perfect. And if you're going to do poutine, that is a very delicate balancing act between 3 very, very different food pillars in there with the gravy, the curds, and the fries. And they figured out how to do it. And I had one earlier, and I'm just like, damn, these are good.
1: But is it like – so is this like – the old, I don't know if this was still true, but in the old days, if you hit Broadway and New York Times critic pans the play, it's over.
2: Yes.
1: It might be over in 2 days.
2: That's right.
1: Is that the same with the food here?
2: No,
1: like
2: no
1: you
2: one has
1: pan
2: that
1: it,
2: power.
1: No. And then they go, well, Zimmer told me I can't even go
2: because
1: near that place. I want my money back.
2: No, everyone wants to see for themselves. But I do think the opposite is true because I noticed that the aggregated top reviewed new items – by my colleagues, had the longest lines.
1: And when I've
2: raved about it, I came on here.
1: Well, 2 years ago,
2: what about the donut?
1: Yeah, that's the one. And then it was through the
2: roof. They told me, there said, Zimmer, like literally, like all of a sudden, hundreds of people, and the guy said, what's going on? And it's like, this guy on the radio is talking about it.
1: Changed the whole deal. Yeah, see? So that's still power.
2: So
1: I still got some power.
2: No, it's not me. It's the point is you can tell someone something's great, they will go. If you pan it, people want to see for themselves.
1: Yeah.
2: And people should see for themselves, because just because I don't like it doesn't mean they won't like it.
1: Where's the next trip?
2: I just got back from Japan and Korea. I think I'm going to Oaxaca. But September has got a lot of food. Has a lot of food festivals. And
1: where
2: stuff
1: is Oaxaca?
2: Like that. Southern Mexico.
1: Southern Mexico.
2: Yeah.
1: Okay.
3: How do you not know where Oaxaca is?
1: I'm not a big. I'm not a big Mexico guy. I'm sorry. Does that make me?
3: It's
1: a bad
3: not
1: person?
3: Southern Minnesota.
1: Well, that's very true. I'm
2: but
1: sure
2: it is,
1: that's true.
2: If you went south from where we are now and just kept going, you would end up in Oaxaca.
3: Okay. Oh yeah.
2: But you would love. You would. The food in Oaxaca is
1: tremendous.
2: Well, the entire city. The entire city is a UNESCO World Heritage Site. Not one part of the city, mm-hmm. not the central market, not, quote-unquote, the old town. The whole city is a UNESCO World Heritage Site.
1: One last shameless plug tonight.
2: Tonight, the finale of Pitmasters, yes. And the
1: Any controversy you can tease?
2: Oh, my God. Are you kidding me? Are you kidding? Tonight?
1: Had a hunch.
2: If I was legally allowed to talk about it, you know
1: what
2: I would
1: hear. What are they going to do to you?
2: The Food Network has their tendrils everywhere.
1: Yeah, I understand.
2: They are very
1: You don't
2: big.
1: Want to mess with them.
2: Not at all. Are you kidding me? Not at all. I'd also like
1: They've
2: to
1: been
2: work
1: good to
2: next
1: you.
2: Year. They have been. Yes, you know
1: true.
2: Something?
1: You've been good
2: been
1: to them. Very, They've been good to you, haven't
2: it's
1: they?
2: It's been a great. It, yes. All over that company, all around.
3: You've been pretty good for them, too.
1: Exactly.
2: Well, thank you
1: pretty
2: very
1: good.
2: Much. But
1: yeah.
2: it's pretty good. It's all been a good thing. But it is a very exciting finale with two great teams, in all honesty, doing five or six courses for us. And it was extremely close. And I think they're really going to enjoy it. People have been loving the show. So, you know, it's great. Next year,
1: doesn't
2: we're going to get
1: me.
2: Billy on there with his meatballs.
1: Well, I was going to say, that's got to be you got to turn that into a bit at 100%. Some point, right?
2: 100%.
1: I'm shocked Absolutely. That he has not made them for you. But I bet you're intimidated. It's Andrew Zimmern, right? Is that the problem?
2: No, he'd bring anything over to my house.
3: This is
2: because he knows he's seen me eat anything.
1: Well, his complaint was he's got to fix everything for you.
2: So
1: you never
2: that
1: fix
2: was
1: anything
2: not a
1: for
2: complaint.
1: Him.
2: No. He's stirring the pot.
3: I'll tell you a quick story. I'll tell you a quick story.
2: Don't look at guards.
3: I know you got to go to break and
2: me.
1: Yeah, we're really late now, and we got a
3: salary.
1: Pump up your big contract extension announcement.
3: I was always a massive fan of Andrew's, and I used to watch Bizarre Foods. Religiously. And when I moved to Minnesota and I found out he was here, I'm like, holy crap. And I finally met him. I was like, oh, my God, this is crazy. So he invites my wife, Kara, and I and Gavin Kaysen and his wife over for dinner to his house. I'm like, Kara, we are going to this. Like, I can't imagine what Andrew Zimmern
1: is
3: going to
1: cook up for
3: Gavin Kaysen.
1: Yeah.
3: Are going to cook up for us. This is going to be incredible. We ordered Chinese.
2: It's a true story.
3: Shenzhen.
2: True story.
3: And it was incredible. And like
2: we had a great night. But you know, everyone was coming from work. What do you do?
3: We just wanted
2: to hang.
3: It was incredible.
2: But
3: was,
2: I'll tell you the Billy Garrison.
1: He's not here to perform for.
3: No,
1: he
3: does.
1: My God.
2: No,
1: you of all people should know that.
3: It was great.
2: I know we're ready. The 30-second story. So. We're buddies. We work together. We do a whole right because KZ Pro, Gavin, the company that Gavin and I have, Feeds the Wild, and we're friends, and we're always texting and doing you know stuff that friends do. And he texts me from Toronto. He's at a very fancy hotel. And who's sitting at the table? Was he at the table next to you or at the banquette?
3: Yeah, I was sitting at the bar.
2: At
3: with Tom
2: bar,
3: Reed.
2: And I, he looks over and he texts me and he goes, "Eric Repair is here." And one of the five, six greatest chefs in the world, and easily one of the best chefs in America. You make the argument he's the best chef in America. And by the way, every star, flawless, universally beloved Le Bernardin, one of the greatest restaurants on planet Earth. And I'm like, well, just go over them and say hi and tell him you're my friend. I mean, like, he's a great friend of mine. It's all going to be okay.
3: I was starstruck.
1: You were intimidated?
3: I was starstruck.
2: He was
3: not intimidated.
2: Freaking out.
1: Starstruck.
2: Freaking out because he's eating the food. He's like, I know everything about Repair. I'm like, just go over there. Like, literally, like, your chef friends are really tight with him. And Eric's one of my better friends. So it was great. 20 minutes later, it's like, there's a picture of the two of them on the banquette.
1: I can imagine.
2: It was great.
1: Yeah.
2: It was great.
3: Yeah. It was really cool.
2: We should get Repair to do a state food fair booth.
3: Oh,
2: that carpaccio of tuna over the foie gras with the chives and the lemon oil.
3: The foie what?
2: Because you could make 500 of those ahead of time and just have it. You could just churn those
1: there
2: out.
1: There you go, yeah. Makes
2: on
1: sense.
2: A football-shaped plate because it comes football-shaped.
1: Perfect.
2: So kind of as we go into fall, Little Gopher football.
1: You're always
2: Vikings.
1: You're always on to the next idea.
2: Do you like that? You
1: love Andrew
2: that.
1: Zimmern, ladies and gentlemen.
4: Thank you, everyone.
1: Thanks for hanging. I don't think Billy Guerin is done yet. We are going to get at least a trade or contract extension out of him. That's my guarantee.
2: Next year, I am coming here before I go anywhere else on a separate day. Just so I don't have to give. I don't want to hear you complain.
1: I didn't complain. I just observed.
2: You complained.
1: I observed.
2: It wasn't an observation.
1: It
2: was a complaint.
1: Oh, it was?
2: There's
1: well,
2: a difference.
1: Was, yeah.
2: Don't enable.
1: That'd be right. Yeah. Thank you. We'll pause. We're a little late. We'll get caught up and start chatting with Billy Guerin when we return.
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7: AP News. I'm Ed Donahue. More rain is expected today in the Grand Canyon after flash flooding left at least two people dead. The AP's Julie Walker has the story of one survivor.
8: Hiker Dan Evans was at Bright Angel Campground in the Grand Canyon Saturday when deadly flash floods from a monsoon hit.
9: And I could see about 5 to 6 inches of water flowing around my tent. The whole campsite just flooded. There's just nowhere for the water to go.
8: He and others began the dangerous hike out. Some were able to pack up. Others fled with the clothes on their backs.
9: I'm just keeping my eyes upstream, just praying that a wall of water isn't coming towards us. We had just seen, everyone had just seen the videos of the Nepal floods.
8: Evan says as they were crossing a bridge, the Colorado River was raging beneath them.
9: It was an unbelievable sight. There was a literal cabin floating down the river.
8: Rangers had to evacuate hikers by helicopter.
9: It was like you see in the movies. Are you ready to go? Are you okay? And they put her hand on my back and ran me over to the helicopter and threw me in there.
8: Rescuers are still searching for several missing hikers. I'm Julie Walker.
7: Four bodies have been found as rescuers race to free hundreds of workers believed to be trapped in tunnels at hydropower sites that were buried by mud by catastrophic flooding on the Nepal-China border. A man refusing to eat food while jailed on charges he shot two National Guard troops near the White House can be fed against his will under a judge's emergency order. A district attorney in North Carolina says a teenager who recorded a live stream of a San Diego mosque shooting and shared the killer's writings has been charged with murder. The National Hurricane Center posted a tropical storm warning for the Gulf of Mexico coast near the Texas-Louisiana state line. Forecasters expect a potential tropical cyclone will strengthen into a named storm by tonight. On Wall Street, stocks are lower at the closing bell. This is AP
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10: I know that the Rams are the big winner with Aaron Donald coming back. I think the second biggest winner in all of this is the Seattle Seahawks, the defending champs in their own division, because they only have two starters from the Super Bowl who aren't on the team. One of them, Kenneth Walker III, the Super Bowl MVP, goes to Kansas City, but they draft Jadarian Price, and Charbonnet is going to return from injury at some point, be 100%. They're flying under the radar in a really significant way. Not flying under the radar where we're not talking about them at all, but the focus is not on them to repeat in the way it has been in other champions in years past, because we're all looking at the Rams now. They're the villains of the NFL. 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
14: I'm meteorologist Mace Michaels. Mostly clear tonight and pleasant with lows in the mid-50s. Tomorrow, beautiful day, the humidity down, mostly sunny and a high in the upper 70s. Increasing clouds Tuesday night into early Wednesday, a slight chance for storms. Lakes, great food, and friendly faces. It's all in Worthington, Minnesota, and it's worth a look. It's 82 right now.
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0: All right, we are way behind schedule, but we'll try to get caught up with our next guest. Actually, he's already been part of the show with Andrew Zimmer, and we come to find out today they are extremely tight. And that doesn't totally surprise me, because if I've learned anything about Billy Guerin over the years, it's he's a climber. You know, if there's a celebrity person, like, oh, I'll latch on to that.
1: Big time.
0: That's your nature.
1: That's why you and I are friends.
0: That might have a lot to do with it. Do I need to introduce you?
1: If I have one more, honestly, if I have one more person come up
0: to me and say,
1: oh, I love hearing you with Barrero.
0: See?
1: I will quit your show.
0: Why? That's good.
1: Just to prove that I'm not a climber.
0: Oh, I see. I see what you're saying. Well, at least you're not, at least you're not as arrogant as Glenn Mason, but I don't know that that's necessarily true. Because in the case of Glenn Mason, his conclusion...
1: He's not arrogant.
0: Glenn Mason?
1: Yeah.
0: Have you spent like 10 minutes with him?
1: Yeah.
0: You have?
1: Yeah, I love him. He's from Jersey.
2: Well, he's the new Mace. He doesn't remember the old Mace. The new Mace has a little humility.
0: Here's an example of the new Mace. The new Mace thinks...
1: Glenn Mason's a good guy.
0: The new Mace thinks... Because people come up to him and say, I love you with Barrero. I love that so good. You make that show, you know, tolerable. So his conclusion is... The show literally wouldn't still even be on the air without Glenn Mason joining us like 3 months of the year during college football season. That's how arrogant he is.
1: Well, you're only as good as you're not very good.
0: I think I'm better than mediocre.
1: I know I keep your show afloat in hockey season.
0: Well, there's no doubt about that. There's no question about it. No, I mean, we love Mace. I hope we get him back this year.
2: Yeah, me too.
0: But Mace, for example, won't come to see us at the State Fair unless we drive him and we get him a ticket. Meanwhile,
1: why
0: you're here.
1: Why wouldn't you?
0: Well, because no one else asks for that.
2: It's precedent setting.
1: Yeah, that's true.
2: It's precedent setting.
1: $20 might put you guys out.
2: It might.
0: Well, actually,
2: it might.
0: Yeah.
2: We don't even have cups.
0: We don't have your kind of payroll. Well, your payroll is about to be dwindling, I'm sure of that anyway. So no announcements today?
1: Yeah, let's get it out of the way because
0: McCarr,
1: you're the third show I've been on today. Every guy is asked, do you have any announcements to make on my show?
0: Yeah, I didn't think you probably would.
1: I don't.
0: Well, then maybe we start this way. We'll not go about it that way. Here's my theory. Here's my prediction.
1: Okay.
0: And then you can say, as usual, you're full of you-know-what or there's something to it.
1: You're like Johnny Carson with the envelope.
0: Hi-oh. My prediction
1: open it up.
0: Is that on the trade front, nothing is going to happen before the season begins, which is not the same as saying nothing's going to happen. I think it's 85-15 that you will not make what's classified as a major move. We all know we're talking basically about Larkin. Before the season begins. Am I wrong?
1: I don't know.
0: Well, you can answer the question. You're the general manager.
1: I can't tell you if you're wrong or not. We haven't gotten there yet. You're talking about 2 months from now.
0: What are they waiting on?
1: So you might be wrong.
0: You've already made the offer. We know that.
1: They don't... I don't really want to talk too much about Detroit because they don't... They're going through something now. They're going through a transition like with their general... They don't have a general manager.
0: We know that.
1: So I don't... I'm not talking about their business.
0: Well, let me still try to get you to talk about their business. What? Okay. Here's what's weird to me. If I'm in your position, I'm thinking, let's see here. It sure looks from afar as if they're doing everything they can to devalue their player, stripping of captaincy, things like that. So to me, that should put the Bill Guerins of the world, if they are interested, in the driver's seat. It seems it's an odd approach so far from the Red Wings.
1: Yeah, see, I'm not talking about that.
0: So you're agreeing with me?
1: That's their business, whatever they want to do.
0: You're just playing nice. This is not the Bill Guerin I know.
1: I'm not. Yeah, but that's another. I'll talk to you all day long about our team.
0: Oh.
1: I'm not talking.
0: Why?
1: Because it's not right.
0: Well, it affects you.
1: It doesn't.
0: Potentially, if they have a player you allegedly want.
1: Other teams do their business.
0: This isn't tampering.
1: I'm not saying it's tampering.
0: Oh.
1: It's a respect factor. I don't sit here. I'm not critiquing another team.
0: Okay, let me ask it this way.
1: On public radio that tens of people listen to.
0: We're not on public radio. It's like dozens.
1: It's dozens.
0: First of all.
1: Well,
0: let me throw it. I'll try it this way then.
1: You should be on public radio.
0: If that's the way, does this approach, and not knowing exactly who's in charge and what they want, doesn't that make it more challenging for any team that might be interested in the player to know what the hell the intent is? How do you even get someplace
1: with
0: it?
1: You know the answer to that.
0: I'd rather hear you say it than me.
1: I don't want to say it.
0: Oh, my God. When have you been reticent about answering questions?
1: I will answer questions about the Minnesota Wild. I'll critique anything the Minnesota
0: Wild.
1: All right,
0: I'll give you the here's the toss-up. I'll give you the Wild toss-up.
1: Oh, God, here we go.
0: Yeah, well, this is the other one that has me very confused, okay? But I keep hearing it from the alleged hockey insiders.
1: Oh, the experts?
0: The insiders. Yep. I hear this from all of the insiders.
1: The insiders.
0: That the number one thing they took away about the frustration within the organization. When I say frustration, I don't mean that you thought it was an unsuccessful season, but that you want more. That the number one takeaway that has become a philosophy is we have to stop being east-west. We have to be more north-south on our attacks. And by God, we're going to do whatever it's necessary to get us to that. Is that true? What does that even mean? Or is that an oversimplification? And have you heard it?
1: No.
0: Oh, come on.
1: And I'm in all the meetings.
0: Well, you're in the meetings. So yeah. You've never heard it. Would you tell me if you have heard it?
1: Yeah, that's not. There's no frustration with that.
0: Well, where are they getting this stuff?
1: I don't know.
0: I was assuming they were getting it from you off the record.
1: Listen, they're the experts, not me.
0: Well, does it ring a bell?
1: I'm just a freaking general manager.
0: Does it?
1: Like.
0: Yes, but you believe in certain styles.
1: Yeah.
0: Are we, is it a quibble? Were we too east-west instead of going, I guess, up ice on the attack?
1: No, I mean, hey, look, certain nights were.
0: Is Kirill too east-west?
1: Some nights he can be. But so can Boldy and so can Eck and so can, you know, top to bottom.
0: So how does that get fixed? Or what leads to that habit?
1: How does that get fixed? That gets fixed with kind of getting it into everybody's head, realizing what gives us success, going through it time and time again, rinse and repeat, and understanding what type of game will give us success. That is how you get to it.
0: So do you get there? Do some players accept and get that message better than others? Or is it sometimes you got to change the players?
1: Dan, what are you trying to say?
0: Well, nothing. I'm asking. What do you mean?
1: What are you trying to say?
0: I'm not nothing yet. Or what do you think I'm trying to say?
1: Yeah, I know exactly what you're trying to say.
0: Well, I'm saying... I'm not saying you need to move players out. I'm not saying
1: then
0: that.
1: Then what are you saying?
0: I'm asking whether to
1: This is my show. I'm going to ask a question.
0: Take it over.
1: No,
0: yeah.
1: I'm just kidding. Like,
0: well, you do anyway. I mean, what's the difference? I mean,
1: we needed to change something.
0: Okay, that's
1: good. We can't just keep rolling out the same team year after year after year and expect different results, okay? So, thank you. I got a little applause there. That was nice.
0: Keep going.
1: We've had good players. You know what? We don't have Zuki coming back. We don't have JoJo coming back. We don't have Vladdy coming back. That doesn't mean those guys were bad players for us. In fact, they were excellent players for us. But we still need to get better. We still need to advanced further in the playoffs. We still need to. And sometimes you can't.
0: Well, I think it's time that you think you're better.
1: You can't.
0: You need to.
1: You can't trade the whole team and start fresh. So sometimes you have to do things to freshen it up, to create more excitement, to create new energy, to have new voices, to bring people in from the outside who don't really know what's going on here but have different experiences and can offer those.
0: Let me ask it this way. Are you telling us in a nicer way that Kaprizov needs, even as great as he is, might need a player who conveys different messages maybe than Zuccarello? for example.
1: No, I'm not telling you that at all.
0: Oh. Thought I was onto something there for a minute.
1: Yeah, everybody thinks they're onto that.
0: Because
1: I appreciate that, but no, that's not the case. When it comes down to, look, Kirill's a big boy.
0: Hell, I would think so at his salary. He better.
1: He's a big boy.
0: Yeah.
1: When he wants to play his game, there's nobody better. And nobody's going to tell him when to play his game and when not to play his
0: game. Are you saying he's not playing his game often enough?
1: He could play it more.
0: And when define his game. When you're looking down, you say, that's the guy.
1: That kid is a dog on a bone. He is an incredible competitor. He is a power forward with a finesse player skill, but the skill doesn't come out unless he plays the power game. Does that make sense?
0: It does, yeah.
1: So we need that more nights than we've been getting.
0: So when you, I'll tell you, well, let's stay on schedule because I've already destroyed the clock here. You rudely interrupted the last segment.
1: You have brutalized.
0: Take a break. Bill Guerin is with us. By the way, you don't have a fancy, what's your fanciest title? Everybody thinks of you as general manager. Is that your title or do you have a
1: president of hockey operations?
0: It is president of hockey manager. Operations. And general. Oh, you got them both. Okay.
1: Both very
0: That's
1: fancy.
0: A lot to put on the business card.
1: Both.
0: No one even does business cards anymore. Have you ever had a business card?
1: Yeah.
0: Really?
1: Yeah, you want one?
0: Yeah, I would like
1: I'll bring
0: one. Would you autograph? Yeah, sign me. I'd love to have that. That'd be historic.
1: Consider it.
0: When you guys make the cup run.
1: With my titles, it's this big.
0: I know. That's true. Know. That's the thing. Yeah. Well, but that's ego.
1: It's huge ego.
0: That's ego. You got to have all the titles.
1: You know,
0: Scotty Bowman, wasn't he just general manager forever? He didn't need 12 titles.
1: There wasn't a president back then.
0: Well, yeah, because he didn't make a big deal of it.
1: Yeah.
0: And he could have, wouldn't you
1: yeah,
0: say?
1: Yeah, I guess.
0: He might have been able to do that.
1: He was coach and general manager, though.
0: That's also true.
1: Yeah.
0: All right, we'll come back, take a quick break. More with Bill Guerin when we return here on The Fan.
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4: 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So what's happening on today's show? Let's check in with Kev.
5: Coming up today, it's a Paul Bunyan Country Outdoors edition of Fish and Paul Bunyan Country. While we still have a lot of fishing to talk about, we're kind of in those doldrums of summer. So we thought it'd be a good time to check in with Blaine Clemick, the Northwest Regional Wildlife Manager, and dive into all the hunting seasons that are on the way. That's coming up next.
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12: This well, is as Dick we Beardsley, wander our way through August, we're Bunyan getting closer and closer to more of us spending time with wildlife and maybe not as much with the swimming creatures. We have Blaine Klemick in. He is, of course, the Northwest Regional Wildlife Manager here in Bemidji. Blaine, welcome back.
13: Well, thank you, and it's great to be here talking to you once again, Kev.
12: Well, we've got a lot going on. Obviously, we're getting closer and closer to hunting seasons, and some of the first that people think about, of course, is the bear season, because the guides will be and hunters will start to be baiting pretty soon, getting ready for that. Is it September 1st?
13: Opener? Yep. The season begins September 1st. It's one of those, most of our hunting and fishing seasons begins on a Saturday. There's a handful of seasons that begin on a specific date each year, and bear hunting is one of those, September 1st. Yep. And the baiting, the baiting season, if you will, begins this Friday. So, hunters that are going to be hunting bear that have been awarded a license or plan to hunt in that no quota side of the state can begin baiting bears this Friday.
12: Wow.
13: Yeah.
12: All right.
13: I'm with you. It's like, are you kidding me? It's mid-August almost here.
12: Right. And it just gets crazy because there's so many fall hunting seasons, of course. And again, bears mm-hmm. the first of them. Did have a guest on the other day that was frustrated with the bear process, that the computer went down or something like that. What's going on there?
13: Well, yes. for those hunters that were trying to get one of those leftover licenses, the system, the brand new ELS, electronic licensing system, did crash. Now that is an unfortunate thing, right? Mm-hmm. Technical difficulty, and DNR profusely apologizes for the inconvenience. And yes, it's life, and unfortunately, it happened when people wanted.

0: if this vendor had never done such a thing. But from what I understand, our system, our Minnesota's electronic licensing system, is just a little more robust than perhaps some other states. And now whether or not that has, been a reason for some of these issues that we're finding here as we put this online and have launched it, I don't know. But when all the quirks and all the bugs are worked out, I'm pretty confident that everyone that creates an application, or I should say an account on this new system, are really going to enjoy it. And it's going to be easier for so many people to utilize the resources here for this electronic licensing system. You know, for example, no longer will you need the physical tag for a deer or a turkey or bear, which, you know, hunters for many years have had to use. In fact, back in the day, there used to be metal tags that you'd have to pick up at a licensed sales agent, right? And of course, that's segued into the paper tags or the traditional ones that folks have been used to for a number of years. But just as an example of how this will simplify things, physical tags are no longer needed for registering or for transporting your animals like deer and bear and turkey.
1: Okay. All right. So that, and I think in this particular session, this is a lottery situation. So there was a lot of action, like, you know, that it started at a certain time and everybody tried to go at once, right?
0: Yep, exactly. And there's been some communications sent out to hunters, and a process was established to issue those licenses. And I don't know the details and those involved. I'm talking like the hunters involved that were hoping to get one of those leftover licenses were notified based upon their activity on the system when they were logged into the system or on the phone, however it worked. And so those folks were notified, and as far as I know, the licenses have been issued now.
1: Okay. All right. So, every time I get a new phone, there's quirks, and that's just one thing, you know, that's just me.
0: Oh, my. Yeah, you touched on something that I think we're all.
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5: Well, today we are getting ready for duck season with Sarah Rongstead. She is the regional director of Northern Minnesota for Ducks Unlimited. Sarah, welcome back.
6: Thanks for having me.
5: Well, we had you in last year. That was your first year that I had you in for regional director. How did you get involved in Ducks Unlimited? You used to be a banker.
6: Yeah. I was a volunteer for Ducks Unlimited for many years. I used to run some different nonprofit organizations in the Bemidji area. And the previous regional director said, come on and join us. We're a fun group raising money for a good cause. So I volunteered for the better part of the last 10 years or so. And when the last regional director relocated to southern Minnesota, the job came up. And I said, let's throw my name in the hat. And here I am.
5: Okay. Well, you usually stop in, and before you, Scotty used to stop in about this time of year because it's banquet season.
6: Absolutely. We're just kicking it off here right after Labor Day. Actually, the day before Labor Day with events that I have. I've got one starting in Squaw Lake, and then our big Bemidji event is Thursday, September 10th.
5: All right. So let's start with that. The 55th annual Bemidji Ducks Unlimited Banquet. It's a biggie. And it's coming to the South Shore Hotel, where you've had it the last number of years.
6: Yeah, that's typically where we host it. They do such a nice job for us with the food and the venue. We just really love to go back there.
5: Okay. Talk a little bit about what's going to be happening and how we get tickets.
6: So tickets are available online at www.mndu.org, or you can give Justin a call. His phone number, 218-298-0767. We do have the online option or call, and we can reserve your tickets to pick up at the door. The banquet is super fun. It's a way to raise money for waterfowl conservation, what Ducks Unlimited is all about. It is a family-friendly event. We'd love to see families come. Bring your kids. There's a dinner involved. We've got raffles, auctions, prizes, a little bit of everything going on in the room, and Kev's coming to MC, so I'm super excited.
5: Yes, I will be there. I'm looking forward to that. So Ducks Unlimited as an organization does it some fundraising events. That's basically the function, is you have banquets and you have a few of them in this area, but then you get out of the way and let the people who know how to do it use those funds to help with duck populations, not just around Minnesota, but around the nation.
6: Yeah, so Ducks Unlimited, as an organization, started in 1937. Small group of hunters came together and said, how do we improve the duck population? And it's just grown from there. We used to send 100% of our profits to Canada, to the Prairie Potholes. That's changed. There's Ducks Unlimited Canada, Ducks Unlimited Inc., which is the United States, and Ducks Unlimited Mexico. So as waterfowl migrate, we need to have habitat for them all across the continent. So that money that we raise locally does go to everywhere in the United States. However, Minnesota is such a large fundraising state that we actually put more money back into Minnesota in our conservation efforts than what we raise in the state. So we raise roughly $6 million just in Minnesota alone. And our conservation team is putting about $10 million of acres back into the ground. We are in the Mississippi Flyway, so that means that we are part of that Prairie Pothole region, the biggest breeding area for waterfowl. So those dollars do come back to our immediate area, but ducks migrate, so we have to send that money all around.
5: It's another Paul Bunyan Country Outdoors edition today as we get ready for the Ducks Unlimited Banquet coming to Bemidji on September 10th. Sarah Rongstead is my guest. We'll continue the conversation next on Paul Bunyan Country Outdoors. 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
5: Sarah Rongstead is my next Thursday, September 10th. The cooperation needed not only is just for Minnesota and other states, but the ducks come down from Canada and they go into Mexico. I mean, it takes a lot of coordination to put together plans and lands and things to make
6: we have
5: duck
6: some
5: populations healthy.
6: Incredibly smart scientists, biologists, people that work in our conservation team that are much more brilliant at that than I am. But I get to do the front end of it and raising the dollars for them to be able to put that money to work.
5: Okay. So what is the main thing that you raise money for? I mean, and there's research involved, but I'm assuming a lot of it is getting land.
6: So we don't always purchase the land. Ducks Unlimited does purchase land sometimes, but we don't retain land. That's not where the money's at for us. For us, we need to put all of that money back into better breeding grounds, habitat for waterfowl. So the dollars that we do raise all goes into our conservation efforts across the United States.
5: So you don't own the lands and run them as wetlands?
6: No. So a lot of times we'll partner with other agencies, whether we purchased it and then hand it over or another agency will purchase. So prime example of that is in southern Minnesota, we've got a project that we're just wrapping up right now and we'll have a dedication later this month. It's near Truman, Minnesota. Fox Lake Conservation Group actually purchased that land a number of years ago. I want to say it was probably 10 years ago or so. They handed over to Ducks Unlimited. Ducks Unlimited puts together their dollars, their resources, our conservation, and they do the work in the improving the wetlands and habitat. And then we'll turn that over to the Minnesota DNR, and then they'll do what they do, and they'll preserve it, maintain it for public use, things like that.
5: Well, historically, Ducks Unlimited has been very, very supported in this region. I mean, 55th annual Ducks Unlimited banquet. We've got a chapter. We did have a chapter of BSU. Do we still have a chapter there?
6: Yep.
5: There's Lady DU, and that's just Bemidji.
6: Correct.
5: You also oversee a number of other communities.
6: Yeah, I have the northwestern part of Minnesota, and I have roughly 20 chapters ranging from Moorhead, Perham, all the way up to International Falls, Warroad, Roseau. So it stays pretty busy, and we have a lot of people that are very passionate, and not all waterfowlers. Not everybody is a hunter, but everybody loves the outdoors. They enjoy clean water, and that's really what this is. Ducks Unlimited, the misconception I would say is that we are a hunting organization, and that's not. If you read our mission, we are a waterfowl organization to conserve land and create that habitat, bring clean water, better grazing grounds. We work with farmers on that. So we're a broad scope company that everybody can enjoy, really.
5: Okay. So, you know, I was just thinking about that. Even if you don't hunt ducks, if you live in northern Minnesota, you love seeing ducks fly over. You love seeing ducks on the lake. You love that. That's part of why we live here.
6: Yeah.
5: Whether you hunt them or not.
6: Yeah, absolutely. It's so enjoyable to see. And clean water, our work that we do impacts about 900 species. So think about the fish, the deer, the elk, the moose, the bear, all of the animals, including humans. I mean, we need clean water as well. So any way that we can help protect and provide, that's what we're using those dollars for.
5: What would you say the status of ducks in Minnesota are right now?
6: So they do a waterfowl population survey every year, and the most recent survey that came out from this spring's survey states that we're staying pretty stagnant from last year to this year. We have about 34 million breeding ducks. That's pretty stable. The long-term number has gone down, and a lot of that's due to weather, drought. We can't control Mother Nature, so we do what we can with managing the lands to make sure that there is wetlands available for ducks as they migrate.
5: As Bugs Bunny once excitedly proclaimed, duck season is coming. And that means Ducks Unlimited banquet season is coming too. And we've got one coming to Bemidji September 10th. Sarah Rongstead is in to tell us all about Ducks Unlimited, and we'll wrap it up with her next on Paul Bunyan Country Outdoors.
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6: Yep. 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We send you updates as to what is Ducks Unlimited doing in the region and across the nation. 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You do get a membership, so you can say that you are a part of Ducks Unlimited.
5: What if people want to get more involved?
6: We love new volunteers, so reach out to me, come to the banquet, just stop by the front desk and let us know that you want to get involved. We need people to help with every avenue of things, whether it's ticket sales, helping set up, helping tear down, going shopping for the event for the prizes that we're picking out. We could use help in so many different aspects, and whether it's, you know, an hour of your time or you want to show up to every single meeting, we will take every bit of it that we can.
5: Well, Sarah, let's talk about it. The banquet once again, more in depth. Thursday, September 10th, South Shore Hotel. Doors open at 5:30, dinner at 7. But you can buy single, you can buy couples. There's several levels of tickets you can buy, right?
6: Yeah, we offer sponsor options so that we are a nonprofit company. So if you are donating to Ducks Unlimited, doing larger level sponsorships, those are a tax deduction. If you wanted to do a bigger level, buy a table. We have some reserved table options this year that include some reserved seats, as well as some of them get additional prizes. But if you check on the website, there's information on there as well.
5: Okay. You get the dinner, you get the games, you get some raffle packages. You have big raffle packages.
6: Yeah, we'll give away roughly, I haven't looked at the final list yet, but it's 35 plus almost 40 firearms that go out the door. I shouldn't say go out the door, that people can win and register with the local FFL and be able to take home with them. So,
5: okay. And yeah, and you can buy actual raffle packages.
6: Correct. Yeah. So we have a general raffle that has well over 100 items on there, whether it's hunting gear, outdoor gear, camp chairs, you know, there's a little bit of everything in there. There's firearms. We have games or raffles throughout the room as well. Just a little bit of excitement. We will have a silent auction and a live auction as during the night too.
5: Okay. What is the deadline for buying tickets?
6: Earlier than later. It's always, we usually do have a couple seats that we can squeeze in at the door, but if you want to ensure that you're going to get in, it is better to reach out to us ahead of the event. I would say, you know, next week, Tuesday, Wednesday is kind of getting to that deadline to know if we're sold out or not.
5: Okay, because it is a week from Thursday, right?
6: Correct, yep, September 10th.
5: Well, that's the Bemidji one. What are the other ones that are coming up that people around the area that might be listening to the show need to know about?
6: The Bemidji State University College just started up again, so that chapter is going to really kick things off here. They've got their recruiting event this week at the Beaver Organization Bash, so they'll set their date. Watch for something for that, usually in October, first part of October. We run some bingo events throughout the year as well. Some of the local bars and establishments like to have us come in and do bingo with them. The best place to check is our website, www.mndu.org. That's where you'll find all of the events, not just in our region, but across the state as well.
5: Historically, the Walker Banquet has been pretty close
6: one week,
5: to the Bemidji.
6: Yeah, 1 week after, so September 17th. So anybody who's a little south of us and wants to attend the Walker Banquet, that one is Thursday, September 17th at Chase on the Lake.
5: Okay. Anything else we need to know about?
6: Attend the banquet. It's such a fun night. It's a great night to just gather a group of your friends or your family. We do have a handful of kids there. We partner with the high school trap team. So the Bemidji trap team kids will come and help us run our raffles. It's just a great opportunity for them to get out there and support a like-minded organization.
5: All right, it's the 55th annual Bemidji Ducks Unlimited Banquet. It's set for Thursday, September 10th, South Shore Hotel on Lake Bemidji. Doors open at 5:30, dinners at 7. Sarah will be there, I will be there, and hopefully tons of other people will be there.
6: Absolutely. Can't wait to see everyone.
5: Sarah, thanks for being here today.
6: Thanks, Kevin.
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16: The Trump administration's U.S. Forest Service announced last week its long-simmering intentions with the federal roadless rule. Local and national conservation groups are not happy with how the administration plans to proceed. More details when we return, but first.
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16: The Trump administration is moving to repeal a 25-year-old rule restricting logging, road building, and development on nearly 59 million acres of America's national forest lands. The U.S. Forest Service says the 2001 roadless rule has limited forest managers' ability to reduce wildfire risks and improve forest health. U.S. Agriculture Secretary Brooke Rollins called the existing rule a one-size-fits-all restriction and said local managers need greater authority. Conservation groups strongly oppose any changes. Backcountry hunters and anglers said roadless areas provide important big game habitat, protect cold water trout streams, and support recreation-based economies. Multiple groups and opponents to the change also warn that additional roads could worsen a U.S. Forest Service maintenance backlog already exceeding $10 billion. The proposal could have changes across Minnesota and Wisconsin in the Superior, Chippewa, and Shawmigan-Nicolet National Forests. The public can comment on the proposal through September 21st.
15: This has been from the pages of the Outdoor News. Learn more at Outdoor News.
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18: This has been a Natural Resources Minute from the Minnesota DNR.
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23: I'm meteorologist Mace Michaels. Mostly clear tonight and pleasant with lows in the mid-50s. Tomorrow, beautiful day, the humidity down. Mostly sunny and a high in the upper 70s. Increasing clouds Tuesday night into early Wednesday. A slight chance for storms. Lakes, great food, and friendly faces. It's all in Worthington, Minnesota, and it's worth a look. 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
25: Variations.
26: That's very, very true.
25: And also my mom's a health freak.
26: So oh, is that right?
25: Yeah, super. She has this app called like Yucca, and it scans. Oh. And it tells you like everything that's wrong with the food.
26: Oh, wow.
25: So like at my house, we had nothing but like water.
26: No kidding.
25: Yeah,
26: so even growing up, you had good discipline because you had no choice.
25: Yeah, I still don't have a choice. She flies out here and empties out my cabinets.
26: I love it. Oh, that's tremendous.
25: Yeah.
26: So she's on top of all of that. Well, you don't look like you have an ounce of fat on you, to be honest.
25: Yeah. Like 4%, 5%.
26: So what is the guilty food that, you know, even your mom might be annoyed to find out you occasionally throw in there?
25: I go to Whole Foods and get oatmeal raisin cookies.
26: Oh,
25: yeah, but everyone thinks I'm old because like oatmeal raisin, I guess, is like an old man's cookie.
26: I don't hear anything. All of a sudden, I'm gone.
25: Oh, okay.
26: I think it's the wrong mic. There we go. Yeah, I couldn't hear anything for a minute. Well, we appreciate you coming to see us. I know it's been a busy day for you. It's been a busy off season.
25: Nah, definitely.
26: For your franchise.
25: Nah, it's dope though.
26: What's it like for a player when it's this active? Because I mean, if Tim Connelly has proven anything to this point, it's...
25: Yeah, he's a risk taker.
26: He'll go after it.
25: No, definitely.
26: He is not here just to play it safe.
25: Definitely. No, it was cool for me. Melo and me are from, like, the same city. So I played with him when I was 16, 17. And then, obviously, we were supposed to go to college and stuff together, but he went overseas and everything.
26: Sure.
25: So just seeing a familiar face is definitely dope. It was hard seeing Nas leave because that's my guy. Me and him still text every day. Seeing Mike leave is just weird because I've been here 3-4 years and they've always been here. So now I'm like the fourth longest tenured player here, which is also like crazy when you think about it. But it's cool just seeing a whole bunch of young guys coming in that are all ready to go. I think Rudy may be our only guy over the age of 30.
26: That's what sounds
25: so
26: right.
25: So we went in a whole different direction. And I think that opens our window of winning and everything.
26: Well, you're the perfect person to speak with then on LaMelo. I have always liked him as a player. In fact, I will tell you, if I'm honest, when the Wolves had a choice to make the year they ended up taking Anthony Edwards, I wanted them to take LaMelo.
25: Yeah.
26: And that's, I think, in part because I tend to love point guards.
25: Yeah.
26: I love that passing vision.
25: He makes everybody better.
26: And that's where I want to get to, because since he's been in the league, it's been, he's really good, but is he serious enough for a team that's got high expectations like yours? Can you speak to that? What would you say?
25: Yeah, I think he's definitely serious enough. I think our coach was a lot different than Charlotte's, respectfully, not in like a backhanded way. The guys he's around are more serious. Ant wants to win now. He's very vocal about like he's not trying to wait no more. This is his team. And I seen Melo in a different aspect. Me and him played in the Drew League, which is a pro-am out in L.A. together. Mm-hmm. And from a young age, he's been heads and shoulders above everybody else in his age room. You know what I mean? So I think just being around in our team, Io's a real serious guy. Jaden's a serious guy. He don't speak a lot, so everybody thinks he's angry, but he's not. So it's like we have a group of guys that I feel like are going to get the best out of him. And when he's on the floor, he's special with the ball in his hands, man.
26: Have you gotten enough time around teammates and or the coaches about the master plan? I'm not asking to give away secrets, but from afar, my first thought is they're going to want to run more. They're going to want to get out after, because they got people now who can do that.
25: Yeah, 1,000,000%. And like with Melo's vision and passing ability and everything, I mean, you've seen Bones and Io and TJ and how all everybody can just get out and go. I think it's definitely going to be a more up-paced team this year than the ones we had previous. And just off the average age, we're younger. You know, we have more less miles on our body.
26: That's right.
25: Like,
26: that's
25: I used to joke with Mike. I was like 2 years old when he came into the NBA. So it's like it's just different, like in the age and everything.
26: I'm gonna miss him, man.
25: No, definitely.
26: Conley,
25: no,
26: I tell you what,
25: I love Mike.
26: What a guy!
25: I love Mike. He's like I was so blessed to be able to play with him. For 2-3 years. That's why I was sad when he got traded, but then he was back in the locker room a week later.
26: That's true.
25: Like,
26: yeah, it's so very strange.
25: So, yeah, no, Mike, he's a dope dude. Great family, great human. One of the best people I've ever been around.
26: So, you know, you mentioned you're I know you're a big Finchie guy.
25: Yeah.
26: He had said a few times during the season, even after the season, that he thought this was the moodiest team he'd ever been around. And that was one of the challenges.
25: Definitely.
26: So is it – do you agree with him, and is it – when you change personalities, does that go away? I mean, do you think this team
25: –
26: what do you think about all that?
25: I think some of it is just like we're all young guys, the ones he's talking about. So it's just immature. Like stuff don't go your way. You get upset. If you know what I mean? Where, compared when you look at like the Knicks.
26: Right.
25: You guys are a little older, been around longer. They're down 20, 30, but they're still on the same. And we've all saw what happened. They came back every game. It seemed like they went down 20 every game and came back and got it done. So I think this year it'll definitely – develop at a higher rate. I think we'll be in better positions. I think mistakes that we were making and stuff, some of those outside factors and everything are like handled or removed or whatever.
26: Mm-hmm.
25: So I think it will be a more of a collective team effort this year.
26: Jalen Clark, kind enough to join us, member of course of the Minnesota Timberwolves. Where do you fit in? Where do you see yourself fitting in?
25: No, I think this year is going to be a great year for me. I think last year offensively I didn't perform like the way I wanted to. Had a way better offseason, handled some off the court stuff. That was my first time last year having like life stuff going on with basketball. You get distracted. It's a whole bunch of stuff. I think we have a strong 10. Our first 10 is very strong. And if you look at the teams that are winning, like OKC, San Antonio, and everything, they're not afraid to go 9-10 deep. So
26: it's true.
25: I know early in the year, Finch definitely does that. Towards the later half, he tightens up closer to 8. But I think I'm in a great spot here. That's why I came back. If I didn't, I would have went somewhere else. But I like what Tim was telling me, what Finch is talking about, everything. So it's going to be a good year.
26: You are known more than anything for guarding.
25: Yeah.
26: A great quality to have throughout your going all the way back to, obviously, to high school and college, UCLA, moving forward.
25: Yeah.
26: So I'm always curious about players who seem to bring that skill and mentality, whether they've always had it for some reason. It gets coached into them. It's a belief that this is your best entree to the league. Why have you had that?
25: Yeah, no, I literally, I played defense all throughout high school and stuff. But when I got to college, I really just didn't want to work a 9-to-5, I'm being honest with you.
26: Right.
25: So, like, my junior year, I was like, I'm going to try to take basketball, like, somewhat more serious. Because my girlfriend at the time was going to San Diego State. So I was driving down to San Diego State every weekend. Like, during the week, too, I ain't going to lie. Because it was COVID, so it was all online.
26: Yeah, right.
25: So then, I was just like, I'm going to go ahead and out here try to play defense. So we had a preseason game against, I forget the school. It's a little school in California.
26: Mm-hmm.
25: I had about 6 steals in one game. I was like, oh, that's not that bad. So then I started taking the walkthroughs and the team, like, plays serious. So then I remember we opened up with Sacramento State. I had 7 steals.
26: Ooh.
25: We played Norfolk State after that. I had 6 steals. And then we played somebody else at home, and I had, like, 6 again. And I'm on track to break all the records at UCLA. And then, obviously, we go play. When I realized it was, like, actually coming to fruition is when we played Kentucky in the Garden.
26: Mm-hmm.
25: And I had about 5 or 6 steals in the game and everything. Then agents are calling you, like, it's going to the NBA. It's like, oh, wow. They actually want me, if you know what I mean. So it's super dope. I'm not, I'm not oblivious. I think my biggest superpower is, like, I have a real realization. Like, I'm never going to come out there and try to be Anthony Edwards. There's some guys that believe that that's what they can do. And I know that's not me, if you understand what I'm saying. So I think me being able to hone in on my defensive abilities and be able to stretch the floor, hit a corner 3 at above 40%, I'll be able to play 10, 12, 15 years.
26: Well, that's maturity. Because, as you know, there's players
25: a million percent.
26: Who can't see that.
25: I don't care what people say.
26: I'll be able to score anybody.
25: A million percent. And that's why you see really talented guys, I feel like, go in and out this league so quick, because they want to be somebody either who they are never going to be or who their team doesn't need them to be at that time. Because, as you know, you just got to play your role until you get to a position where you can go do X, Y, and Z. Like Alex Caruso.
26: Right,
25: you see
26: good,
25: all these
26: good
25: different
26: example.
25: Guys
26: yeah,
25: take
26: for
25: these
26: sure.
25: different routes. So, definitely – it was just something that just happened. I was always able to guard, but when I went my junior year to college, and I was like, every year you watch the draft go by as a college student, it's like another year is closed. And normally as NBA players, as you know, the older you get, the lesser of a chance that you're going to get drafted. As you know, young talent is normally always the first 15 to 20 picks always. So it was definitely my junior year. I was like, okay, well, let me like at least fully apply myself before I just go get this economic major. Because after I focused on economics at UCLA, my time to get in the gym and everything was going to get cut greatly, because that's like a real major. It's not communications. No offense to my communication majors.
26: Yes.
25: But yeah, so it was just cool that how it all worked out. If you know what I mean, now I get to live every kid's dream.
26: You're a Riverside, California kid?
25: Yes, sir, Riverside, California.
26: So, you know, you've been through several winters here already, so I'm assuming.
25: Yeah.
26: But do you get used to them? Or has that been a breeze, or has that been a pain in the butt for you?
25: The first two winters weren't bad. And then, I mean, we're never here like that.
26: That's true.
25: Like, I'm here in town for like a day or two, and then we go. I think our longest stretch this year at home is in November. When I was looking at the calendar, I think it's still. So in November, it's still not. But last year was definitely, when it hit like negative 40 with wind chill, I was like, what am I doing?
26: That got your attention.
25: Yeah, it's just like you can pour water outside and it doesn't hit the ground. Like, that's not normal.
26: No, it isn't normal. Yeah. You should never get used to that, for sure. Were you on the – so did you do the Paris trip?
25: Yeah, I went.
26: So tell me – we're all curious about this thing, because when I first heard about it, I go, all right, you know, we're happy for everybody. But the more I heard, the more the players got involved, and even some of the tape we saw –
25: yeah,
26: you know, I would think it at the very least it can't hurt. So what was that like? What do you remember about it? What do you think you guys got out of it?
25: Yeah, I remember everything, probably too much. But it was dope. It was just player led. Rudy was like, I want y'all to come out, and then Ant was like, we going. So
26: that was
25: once your first two guys, and I'm like, I'm talking to Melo. He's like, I'm gonna go, and then Jaden said he's gonna go. So I'm like, if your top four guys say they going, you don't have a choice. Like, everybody else got to fall in. So it was cool that everybody, like, used their own money and everything to get out there, because it shows, like, that level of commitment. Big Rudy hooked up all the hotels and everything for everybody. So that was, the biggest lift to make it reasonable for everybody to go. But
26: sure.
25: Then everybody else, we all got our own tickets, and then we booked it and got out there. So it was definitely dope, though. It was a cool team bonding experience, because I feel like those are the little things that translate on the court. If I don't know you as a person and you tell me, like, pass you the effing ball or something like that, I'm going to take it a lot different than if I have a relationship with you and I'm like, okay, well, this is just because he needs the ball now versus he doesn't like me, whatever. And those are emotions that really come into play with people, because, like, we're in really high pressure, high stress situations with these guys, and just knowing your teammates makes it way better. So, like, the way Ant can talk to me or whatever.
26: Sure.
25: He may know he can't talk to, let's say, Jaden the same way. You know, like, just knowing who you are dealing with, I think that goes a very, very far way.
26: How much time did you guys spend in the gym? Just, you know.
25: Yeah, we know. We got up and practiced every day.
26: You did? Like, okay.
25: Yeah, now how effective it was, I don't know. But we got up and went to the gym every day. So Ant and Rudy and them made sure about that. And as you guys know, Rudy's big about, like, consistency, body, wellness, all that stuff. So it was definitely it was a great trip, man. I think the dopest part, like, I'm being repetitive, but just the fact that no coaches and anything went.
26: Sure.
25: Because I think it's different if you guys say, like, you guys are going there versus, like, us being like, okay, as a team, we're going to get on the same page.
26: Yep.
25: And go, I know, like, the Spurs went, but they had, like, six people or whoever went.
26: Mm-hmm.
25: Like, we had all 15, like, two ways, everything. So everybody showed up. So that was super dope.
26: Last item. What would you say you've learned about Anthony Edwards that might surprise people, or that you maybe didn't know?
25: Nah, he's like one of those. He's the most, one of the most humble dudes I know. Like, for a great story about Ant, one time he sent me to go get some earrings when I was a rookie. He sent me to get some earrings, and I don't remember how much money he gave, but more than a normal person would give to go get some earrings. So I get to the mall, and I'm like, okay, what store do you want me to go to? Because I'm thinking he's going to tell me whatever. He's like, yeah, like, go to, like, it wasn't Claire's, but it was, like, the equivalent of Claire's, and go grab me some earrings that look real, and then you can keep the change. And I was like, okay. So I get the earrings or whatever. I come back. I'm like, why do you get earrings from here? He's like, it's me. Everybody's going to think they real, and I'm not going to waste my money on that, if you know what I mean. So
26: I love it.
25: So, but he's just, like, a real genuine dude.
26: Yeah.
25: Like, he's no fakeness. Like, how you guys see him act is the same way he acts with us. Like, even the fact he pulled up to my kids' camp and everything, like, he loves
26: – remember that.
25: Me and him stay up playing Madden to, like, 2, 3 in the morning whenever we get on. Like, he's a genuine dude. He's about his team. He's about his guys. He's a great person to be around. I know, like, you guys only see a fraction of him when he's playing. Mm-hmm. So I think it's cool to always push who these people are off the court. Jaden's the same way. Like, I feel like everybody sees that he doesn't smile or whatever, mm-hmm. whatever. But I swear, he smiles and talks so much when he's out of, like, that limelight. You know, everybody doesn't look at it and approach it the same way. But everybody on our team is great human beings, top to bottom.
26: Well, with the guys you've traded the last couple of years, all good players, but older players.
25: Yeah,
26: it's more Ant's team than ever.
25: A million percent. A million percent. We're gonna go as he goes. I mean, he knows that. We always tell him that. But he approaches it the right way, man. He leads by example. That's one thing I'll give him more than anything. Like, he's always in the gym. He's always working out. He talks basketball, he sleeps basketball, and he loves Minnesota. Like, all them fake little trade rumor pages, I talk to the man all the time. Like, he loves Minnesota, he loves being here. So I think it's going to be, like, a great year.
26: Are you good at separating all the fake? Like you said, there's a million rumors, all kinds of.
25: Yeah.
26: The online stuff can just take you down a rabbit hole, man.
25: Yeah, I think some people get too sensitive with it. Like, everybody entitled to their own opinion.
26: Sure. It's a good way to look at it.
25: Like, yeah. I mean, 1,000. That's why I get confused when people get so upset about it.
26: Well,
25: like,
26: KD could use that advice you're giving him. You're the kid. You're the youngster. He's the guy who should know better, but he still goes crazy when somebody online goes.
25: That's what comes with it. His first and 15th look great. I know that.
26: There's no question about that.
25: Yeah, definitely.
26: Well, listen, I really appreciate you giving us some time.
25: Definitely.
26: Best of luck this season. I'm sure we'll see you at the arena.
25: Appreciate it, man.
26: Thanks, man. I appreciate you very much.
25: For sure. Appreciate
26: Jalen
25: it,
26: Clark, ladies appreciate and gentlemen, it. Minnesota Timberwolves, if they prepare for what should be a very interesting season. Back with a quick pause from the Great Minnesota Get-Together here on The Fan.
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8: It's the Minnesota Sports Prep Update for Monday, August 31st. I'm Ryan Phelps. Some news and notes for you today, starting in football. We have 4 games in the book already, as there were some zero-week games last Friday. New Richland, Heartland, Ellendale, Geneva, Blue Earth, Southland, and Fillmore Central all start out the season 1-0. Week 1 of the high school football season starts this week. We have many games both Thursday and Friday. In other news, Centennial Boys Hockey will welcome a new head coach this season. Dan Charleston, who played collegiately at the University of Nebraska, Omaha, then played in the Detroit Red Wing and New Jersey Devil system, will take over at Centennial. Previously, Charleston had coached at Benilde St. Margaret's and was head coach at Armstrong Cooper. Centennial has not won a state title since 2004, but was a win shy of qualifying for state last year. Charleston told the Minnesota Star Tribune that he wants to build a culture at Centennial that not only produces great hockey players, but great teammates and people as well. The 2026 Strike King Bassmaster College Championship Fishing Tournament was held August 20th through the 22nd at Leech Lake up in Walker, Minnesota. Most of the competitors and winners came from out of state, but Rosemount alum Matt Borboom competed with his team from the University of Montevello in Alabama. His teammates Brody Robinson and Peyton Sorrow were the champions, with a total weight of 61 pounds, 3 ounces, winning $2,500. Borboom finished in 100th place with a total of 16 pounds, 9 ounces. The Minnesota Basketball Coaches Association announced their 2026 Hall of Fame class. Bob Yorkland of Fergus Falls, John Pat Dewey of Sandstone East Central, Mark Kiefer of Rochester Mayo, Joe Madison of Mankato East, and Dan Ninham, who coached at Cass Lake, Bena, Red Lake, and Bemidji, will be honored in a ceremony on Sunday, October 24th. The induction will be at 2 p.m. at the Minneapolis Marriott Northwest Hotel in Brooklyn Park. And finally, the New Prague Trojan is home, safe, and sound. What am I talking about? Well, the school purchased a new mascot costume, and it was stuck in Canada, facing a significant hike in price due to tariffs. An organization called Forward New Prague Foundation raised $14,000 for the mascot, and then were told they may need to raise an extra $7,000. But the money reached its destination in time. The mascot is home in New Prague, and the organization and school saved a bunch of money.
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3: storm clouds threaten, head to SevereStudios.com, the premier storm chase and weather platform. 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
23: I'm meteorologist Mace Michaels. Mostly clear tonight and pleasant with lows in the mid-50s. Tomorrow, beautiful day, the humidity down, mostly sunny and a high in the upper 70s. Increasing clouds Tuesday night into early Wednesday, a slight chance for storms. Lakes, great food, and friendly faces. It's all in Worthington, Minnesota, and it's worth a look. Currently 81 degrees.
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26: Only other person I've ever heard say anything nice besides me about the oatmeal raisin cookie.
25: I know.
26: It's unbelievable.
25: And you didn't even hear it.
26: And I didn't even hear it.
25: Yeah.
26: Sounds like Josh Broughton heard it.
25: Josh Broughton heard it, among others. Yeah.
26: Yeah. I missed that one.
25: The one guy. Well, that's why when you turned, I knew something was wrong because I knew you wouldn't have let that go.
26: No.
25: I know every once in a while you might not hear things that are said and
26: correct.
25: You're reading the text.
26: Distracted.
25: Or Bill Guerin's mad at you for that.
26: Yeah. Like, well, that was Bosberg's fault.
25: You're not missing that.
26: Yeah.
25: No. But you did because I was messing with the equipment.
26: Yeah. I just can't get over the Anthony Edwards story.
25: The earrings.
26: The earrings. Just go to Claire's, pick up a few earrings. It's a brilliant concept.
25: I've heard it before. Yeah, I don't
26: know
25: who.
26: You know, as he allegedly said, well, it's, you know, I'm wearing it, so people are going to assume that each earring's $50,000.
25: That's exactly right.
26: $10 at Claire's.
25: Maybe.
26: Or maybe. I don't even know what
25: if
26: it would be
25: that.
26: At Claire's. Yeah, exactly.
25: And just keep the change. That's the nice thing.
26: How good is that?
25: Helping out the young buck.
26: I hope there is room for Jalen Clark because, again.
25: Oh, I love him.
26: And I didn't talk to him. I meant to ask him about Kuminga, and we'll be able to get to more of that, especially when Johnny. What day is Johnny joining us?
25: Friday. Yep.
26: But I hope there is a spot for him because, again, it sounds like the hope is that we're going to be more wide open, but also try to be even a little better defensively.
25: Mm-hmm.
26: If you get a little bit more out of Edwards, if he doesn't have the ball in his hands quite as much, which, of course, is part of the plan. LaMelo's not a great defender, but maybe you can get something a little more out of him. We know about Jaden, right? We know about what Rudy represents.
25: Yep.
26: And Kuminga, based on everything I have read, can guard. He has to, you know, be urged to do it, and he has to go after it, but that he is a guy who can play both ends. So
25: he has the ability if he chooses
26: and
25: to
26: as he
25: do
26: says,
25: so.
26: He knows he's got to hit a corner three. You know, to stay on the court, he's going to have to hit some corner threes.
25: Yeah.
26: That's just the way, even if you're a good defender, that's what is now part of the equation because there's not that many one-dimensional players that are allowed left. That's just the way it works.
25: Right. Well, his mentality on that is correct.
26: Oh, yes.
25: And it is good self-awareness. And there was – I'm trying to remember who told the story, if it was a Timberwolves broadcast or if it was even like a UCLA broadcast. I think it may have been, you know, because they're in the Big Ten now, which is funny. But Clark talked to the current Bruins at one point because, you know, everybody wants to score. And he says, look, I'm in the NBA. He says, my entire career, I will not have one play called for me. Finchie's never going to go, hey, we got to get one for Jalen.
26: Exactly.
25: He just said, but if you want to play, you want to be in the league. I remember Matt Painter talking about that, going on one of his, you know, old man rants, basically like, the guy that goes to get you 10 rebounds is going to make $20 million and be in the league for a decade.
26: Yeah, 100%.
25: But nobody wants that to be their role.
9: Chris Humphreys talked about that when he retired, that once he figured out, I might not get every single shot I want, but if I go get 10 rebounds, I'm going to make $25 million for 10 years and I'm good. It probably does take a while. It doesn't seem like he's ever had any issue
26: no.
9: handling that, and I love that he tried to pass that back. They're never calling to play for me ever. So if I want to play, what am I going to do?
26: Exactly.
9: It's brilliant.
26: It.
9: It's brilliant.
26: And as he said, and we talked about this, it's the players who want to pretend they're better offensively than they are that end up having no chance of making that sort of run for that very reason. You have to know, you know, you obviously try to get better.
9: Yep.
26: But you have to know what your position is or where you are in the continuum. And if you try because you have friends saying, hey, you're better than so-and-so, you can score with anybody. He's pretty much saying, I'm not going to be a scorer in this league. I'm not going to have the chance to be a scorer.
9: You're not going to get 20 shots.
26: Exactly it.
9: Yep.
26: Well, and to be honest, that's going to be part of the Kuminga discussion is, you know, he came here in a sense, you could say, well, if he does really well here, then maybe he gets a big payday. But the fact is, he's probably not going to have gaudy numbers because he's going to be, at best, what, fourth option, probably.
9: Well, I mean, Ant, LaMelo, Jaden.
26: Yeah.
9: I mean, I might even say Io off the bench.
26: Third or fourth, yeah. So
9: yeah.
26: Now, on a given night, that doesn't mean he can't go for 27.
9: Of course.
26: But that's going to be where where Kuminga needs to have his head on straight. Now, there was some tweet I think he sent out basically saying there's a lot of ways to help a team, which seems to be him saying the right thing.
9: Let's
26: the issue
9: so.
26: Is whether he can convey that in terms of how he plays every day on the court, because there are other things he can do to help this team win, because he's got the athleticism, he does have the size, and he plays a position, obviously, where all that can come in nicely. I don't think he's a great three-point shooter.
9: No, it's in the 30s.
26: And so that's going to be an issue where that's up to Finchie, you know, to try to get something where that doesn't end up hurting the club. But he's an active guy. He's an athletic guy.
9: Yep.
26: And, you know, as the other – and we haven't talked a lot about this, but one of the other encouraging things I think about adding him is his age. Because, again, once you get past Rudy, in a sense, if this works, you're going to have several bites at the apple.
9: You should.
26: That's the whole idea.
9: Yeah.
26: If LaMelo comes in and does what they hope and the other players continue to grow, given – you throw in their ages
9: – yeah.
26: This can add up for a while, and you're not forcing or trying to cajole, get something extra out of older players who might not have much left. This guy has his whole career ahead of him if he can just figure it out and get the right role, because no one doubts the fact that Kuminga's got skill and ability.
9: Well, I would also say, though, too, even if he does have – because they're definitely getting him at a price that Kuminga was not hoping for, right? He wanted more money. That's why he was still available – late August and finally came, you know, the market kind of was what the market was.
26: Yes.
9: I was on with Craigers today, Life Gorgeous podcast, mm-hmm. and he's very concerned about the 1 year and the player option, and he's going to play selfish. And I said, I don't think so, because the word's kind of out on him, right? I mean, the Golden State thing went how it went. We know about Atlanta. Like, he has to prove it to get the money that he wants to get. And even if he does, your bite at the apple bit, I think, is apropos even without him, because they can still go find another four-man next year, the year after that, if they need to, right? Even when Rudy's gone and they think that Berenger is going to slide in, like, which is why I think it was worth trying this experiment and try to get the best thing out of him. If you like him and he likes it here and you can work on it, good, go. But even if he does go get a huge payday that you probably can't afford because of some of the other
26: Correct.
9: Contracts that you have,
26: yeah.
9: you're still going to be able to go back and find a guy the next couple of years to fill that role.
26: All right, bottom of the hour break. We're guest-free the rest of the way.
9: We are.
26: We have to
9: talk. One of the few times.
26: That's true. And that will give us a little bit of a window to talk about the Vikings roster, updating everybody on the quarterback situation, and the two of us a chance to sort of just exchange opinions and views on this very strange weekend involving specifically and especially the J.J. McCarthy saga. So we're going to try to get to all of that and more. We'll give you later in the show the guest lineup for the next several days as well. A lot of other very good guests to arrive here at the Great Minnesota Get-Together before we wrap things up on next Sunday. Stay tuned.
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0: quarterback, a quarterback head coach tandem that has won the Super Bowl before with tons of weapons on the offensive side of the ball. This team is a nightmare for any opposition. They are favored to win every single game this season and favored to win the Super Bowl. Are they taking the fun out of football? If we feel like they're inevitable, does it lessen this NFL season? In 60 seconds, I'll tell you why the Rams are the biggest Super Bowl or bust team in the NFL.
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0: When we talk Super Bowl or bust teams in the NFL, there's a couple teams that sit firmly in that bucket. You've got the Baltimore Ravens, who need to get it done with Lamar Jackson, or else could he be out of town? I would put the Cincinnati Bengals in that mix. Joe Burrow is putting pressure on this team that they need to win now. He's trying to manifest a Super Bowl. Josh Allen, as long as he's not getting to him winning Super Bowls, has the pressure on him. But I'm not sure there's a team that has more Super Bowl or bust expectations than the LA Rams. When you're favored to win every single game on your schedule and favored to win the Super Bowl, and you don't have one glaring weakness on your roster, you better get the job done. I think we'll look back on this Rams team if they don't win the Super Bowl and call them one of the most epic failures in the history of the NFL. That is the type of expectations that's placed on this team's shoulders. For the ESPN Radio Sports Beat, I'm Michelle Small.
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8: These personnel moves at the quarterback position was that your guy, base balance body Brosmer,
9: yep.
8: Max, I think is his first name, isn't it?
9: It is.
8: Was placed on waivers. Now, often that can mean two things. They mean we're done, or it can mean we're going to place you on waivers because that's the only way we can get you to the practice squad. Do we have an update on that? Is there any update on his status that you're aware of?
9: No, just that he is on the waivers, on the waiver wire, which okay. Usually that's like a day.
8: I'm going to guess it's at least a, yeah, it's got to be a day, 24 hours.
9: And probably. So the Vikings did release, I think, 15 practice squad names earlier today, and he obviously isn't going to be one of those. So I did just type
8: was
9: him in.
8: Was J.J. McCarthy one of the practice squad names?
9: I don't believe it was. Oh, okay. I don't believe he was. So hopefully by tomorrow at 4 o'clock when Alec Lewis is here, another

0: guy who's on, you know, Brosmer Brownstone's board of directors.
1: Yes.
0: Hopefully we'll have a little bit of resolution there, but no, the it kind of all went official about an hour ago from the team that they put him on waivers, so we'll see where he ends up.
1: Will you also Google the name, what's Cali McManus' first name?
0: Ethan.
1: Ethan Cali McManus to see if he is still on the Washington roster as the Commanders' third-string quarterback.
0: I can do my best here.
1: New nickname, the Baklava Bomber, which I love. He has, he made the initial 53-man roster. Now, again, there's a lot of adjusting and juggling that goes on. You add people, you subtract people.
0: Yep.
1: But he started for us for one season, right? Then he went transferred to Rutgers?
0: Yes.
1: And did we beat him? I don't remember.
0: We lost to him once.
1: That's right.
0: There in a terrible game.
1: That's right.
0: And then beat them, I think, here last year?
1: Yeah.
0: Yeah, it must have been last year. We're down 14-0. And Ethan threw a touchdown to the student section side and then went down
1: oh, that's right.
0: taunted the
1: yes,
0: student
1: taunted
0: section.
1: The student
0: and then
1: section.
0: I think it was like 50-14 after
1: yeah,
0: that.
1: Yeah.
0: I'm a little hyperbolic, but yeah, he was feeling it then. But yeah, as of now, he's still on the squad. He's still on the squad and making headlines out there. Well, out in New Jersey, obviously. The New Jersey papers are talking about it because he was a Rutgers guy.
1: Exactly. Yeah.
0: Had a heck of an arm, as we know.
1: He did have a good arm. That's
0: yeah,
1: true.
0: I mean, he can sling it, as they like to say.
1: Had a good nickname. I like the nickname. I hope he sticks for that reason, if no other.
0: Parents, dad runs a pizza place in Illinois.
1: Where oh, is that right?
0: Where he's from, yeah.
1: Okay.
0: Not technically Chicago, but a good
1: Central
0: Illinois pizza place, yeah.
1: Okay. All right, so I guess I'm a bit perplexed by the quarterback story as it pertains to J.J. McCarthy. Let me try this on you and see what you think. Because I think this might be a minority opinion. I weirdly find myself in a position where I'm actually kind of sort of defending McCarthy when usually I'm on the other side of it. But part of it, I think, is the human nature of this has become – we've gone from, again, from 0 to 12 on a 0 to 10 scale in about 15 minutes – on McCarthy, from calm down, this stuff takes time, to the team believes they can't get him out of town fast enough. That's the impression we're getting from the people who cover the team,
0: mm-hmm.
1: quite frankly. That if there was already, that if there was a decent offer now, he would already be gone. And I don't know what decent means. Fourth round pick decent? Doesn't feel decent to me, given he was a number one overall pick. Does that mean, or, you know, structurally within the organization, that they have decided privately that we can't work with this guy and it's just over this quickly? It doesn't make any sense to me, even if you're bothered by the way he's played and don't think he should be the starter this year. But I want to get back to the final preseason game.
0: Yep, that's where I was going to go.
1: Because I'm completely confused by the reaction to it. So McCarthy is banged up. I think practices, was it once or twice, leading up to the preseason, the last preseason game, then they sit him for at least a day. And presumably they sat him to give him the best chance to get major playing time in the third preseason game, because mm-hmm. that sounds like that was the plan. Then we find out, was this after the game or before? At some point, the coach very vocally and publicly says that J.J. doesn't think he's ready, can't play, which was, you know, a pretty frontal way to put it. It certainly didn't sound like the kind of word salad-y approach that you get from this head coach whenever it's convenient to him. It almost looked like, well, we were going to play him, and then he said he just couldn't go. I don't have the exact words, but it was something to that.
0: Couldn't get him turned over.
1: Couldn't get him turned over.
0: That's what he likes to say.
1: But they also said it's not a serious injury, which again seemed to sort of seemed to be challenging why he was sitting at all.
0: Right.
1: Here's my X factor in this that has left me confused. Again, J.J.'s been his own worst enemy on a number of things. He's probably playing himself out of the job. He's probably playing himself out of Minnesota. And a lot of that is on him, although not all of it. Some of it's on the head coach, the way he pretended he was more ready last year than he really was. But how do we go from spending the better part of 3 months every year, this organization, I think more than any I know, of saying, let's be fair, preseason games are meaningless. We don't play hardly anybody in them. If we really want to evaluate, we use the two-day scrimmages.
0: Joint practices.
1: Joint practices we have with a given team every year. We don't use hardly anybody in those games. How do we go from that to what kind of gamer is J.J. McCarthy? He wouldn't play. No other starter was going to play with him. I don't even know if any other second stringers were going to play with him. So you have to help me understand why the rage set in, like J.J. had crossed some threshold as if it was halfway through the season. The Vikings needed a Monday night victory in Chicago, and he decides he just doesn't want to play in the game in the regular season. To me, there's a million things to criticize on J.J., but this one's like, well, then stop telling me the preseason means nothing and that the only good thing or the only thing that can happen in a preseason game is a bad thing,
0: right,
1: which is getting a player hurt. How does that add up?
0: Yeah, well, I think the only way it adds up is, number one, it's a guy who's been injured basically his entire career here.
1: Yes.
0: Right? Every moment he has something good happen, you turn around and he's immediately injured. That starts with his fourth quarter comeback against the Bears,
1: correct,
0: week one last year.
1: Yes.
0: Where we're all riding high. We can't believe what a performance. We've got our next guy, Troy Aikman, saying he's going to win the locker room because of that performance. And the next day, KOC says he's out. I think the only reason people would react to it because it's JJ is because the perception is that he's fighting for his football life and his football future. And even if it is a worthless, meaningless preseason game, which of course it is, I watched none of it, I'll probably go back and watch the KOC part because that's always entertaining, that he's got to just find a way to at least get out there because for optics or whatever it is. I'm not saying it's right.
1: No, that's the majority opinion.
0: I think that's why people are like, seriously? Like, this whole thing is set, like, this is your chance to maybe give yourself an opportunity to jump in, even though I don't believe that.
1: I don't either.
0: Because it is the third game. It's just the optics of the situation look bad. And what's even confusing today about the injuries, I was trying to find it while you were talking. Originally, it was we tried to get him turned over, just couldn't quite get there, don't think it's too serious. Somebody, it might have been Schefter, but somebody of national repute said that it's a multi-week injury now, that he is going to miss more time.
1: That's quite a change, isn't it?
0: Yeah. And so I don't know if that's...
1: I don't know what to
0: think. Now, again... If that's Schefter, that could be coming right from the agent of McCarthy
1: that's true.
0: Hey, he's out for a while.
1: Yeah.
0: The whole day-to-day thing, that was the Vikings trying to make him look bad, or that wasn't the reality of the situation. So I think that's worth monitoring, too, because if it is multi-week, you know, his availability to do anything would be damaged.
1: And so I get that in part. I just don't get it in total because of the fact that it's the third, not even the second preseason game. It's literally the one that's considered to be the least meaningful,
0: right,
1: on the basis of the way you guys have characterized it. So it to me, it's convenient to say, well, JJ's last stand right here.
0: Mm-hmm.
1: I'm not even sure it's a legitimate way to evaluate him, good or bad, under those conditions, whether he'd made 10 plays or made two,
0: right,
1: or sat the thing
0: like
1: out.
0: What would have satisfied you if you were a Vikings fan if JJ... That's what, yeah, I say that to my wife all the time when she's looking for answers. I'm like, well, what answer is going to satisfy you? Because you might not get the answer.
1: Yeah.
0: Like, we can ask the question and we can call this person or call that, but we're not going to get what's going to satisfy you here. With Vikings fans and JJ, I don't know if, I mean, you remember when we were here on Friday and we said JJ's not going to play, the place erupted like Jimmy Jam Harris had just come back with Terry Lewis to do another hour. It was like the loudest ovation we had. It was jarring. And so I don't know if there was an acceptable, even JJ performance on Friday night, if he played, that would have satisfied the vast majority of people that are commenting on him now.
1: All right, point two, and I talked about this a little bit yesterday. In my view, to this point, to this moment, the Minnesota Vikings as an organization could not have possibly screwed up the JJ McCarthy situation worse than they have.
0: No.
1: I don't want this just – it's too easy just to put this on JJ. They drafted him. They seized upon him. They anointed him. Let's remember something. This isn't from outside agitators, all right? This is from the head coach. Basically said, JJ McCarthy is our future. That might have even been the quote I heard from Alec Lewis earlier today.
0: Mm-hmm.
1: So the idea that for however we've gotten here, that ain't just on him.
0: Right.
1: That's on them. Now, they may save it if Kyler's great. Then that, in the short run, will save it a little and will change the discussion. But, there's, again, a part of it that's going, how did we get here in 15 minutes?
0: It's so fast.
1: From, he doesn't have a lot of experience, but he's going to be fine. We got the right people around. We're going into last season, I'm talking about.
0: Right.
1: To where we are now that, well, they got to get him out of here as quickly as they can. They can't wait. Any kind of decent offer will get them to listen. I'm going, well, none of this looks good at all, not just for him, but for the organization, start to finish, period.
0: And the speed of it.
1: And the speed of it,
0: is what's jarring.
1: Yeah.
0: We were selling, not that we're the last word, but we read the tea leaves, we were selling JJ to JJ for Payday State Fair t-shirts a year ago.
1: That's correct.
0: Now, is that the greatest phrase of all time? Could we have workshopped it and done a little bit better? Probably. But people probably bought him.
1: And it's more marketing than it is necessarily an endorsement of him.
0: No, but he was the starting quarterback.
1: Yes.
0: And people, the other part too, and Tenna was talking about this, and he's right, the butterfly effect of what you didn't do because of what you thought you had in J.J. McCarthy is as devastating as even what's happened with him.
1: Yeah.
0: Like, it's almost a whole other situation, and that goes back to the Darnold thing. The Darnold thing and the Jones thing. Specifically, though, Sam Darnold, and it's not like we didn't talk about it for, what, the last 10 weeks of the regular season 2 years ago? What are they going to do with Darnold because of his contract and the situation?
1: Yes.
0: And fairness and savagery, by the end of it, those last two games were obviously very scary. Like, if you would have said mid-December, I think we were on board. The contract he got from Seattle was not a prohibitive deal.
1: No.
0: They could have easily done that. 3 years, 110, whatever it was. But I understand when you have what you think is a franchise quarterback, why you might not want to do that. In hindsight, they probably should have franchised him and all that. But in double hindsight, the deal that Seattle got is absurdly good. In fact, they already have a Super Bowl, so what he does from here is completely irrelevant. But what they didn't do because of what they thought they had in JJ with the rest of this team is almost as devastating as drafting him in the first place.
1: The Daniel Jones part we've talked about before, that was the way they could hedge their bet, and they got flummoxed.
0: The bluff was called.
1: The bluff was called, and he said, I'm going to go to the Colts where I have a better chance to be a starter, and he did have a better chance to be a starter. One other item on this. In your perfect world, is J.J. McCarthy traded for something before the start of the 2026 season?
0: Well, we just heard bag of balls from the crowd.
1: There it is. That's where it's at now.
0: But there's so...
1: I say no.
0: I say no, too, but here's the Rosenbaum but. It just feels like there's so much negative water under the bridge. Like, just if you listen to, like, kind of how Alec talks about it or how Ben or Seifert talks about it.
1: Well, they're all acting like, it's over.
0: That's what I mean.
1: Yeah.
0: So what I'm gleaning from that is they've uncovered or been told or, learned that it is just the situation has become untenable where it's toxic and there is no coming back.
1: Yeah, that's the question. Is it? Or is that just sort of... That steam, as you know, once it starts...
0: For sure.
1: What I get worried about is this is a little bit like Kwesi again, where a decision's made, somebody's got to be thrown overboard. And so now we're going to start loading up on JJ stuff beyond what he even deserves because he's the next villain. Kwesi was the last villain, and he earned a lot of it. The drafts are indefensible.
0: Right.
1: But he even got blamed for some other things, too. And now it's like this open season on McCarthy... 2 weeks after, in the organization, privately, people are saying, well, you got to give this a minute. That's what's weird to me. Now, again, you're right. Is the agent losing his mind? In the meeting room, is JJ challenging Kyler Murray to fights and making short jokes? I don't know. I mean, that would not be good in the quarterback room.
0: Right.
1: There's no question.
0: Not helpful.
1: But I just, unless it's that untenable, I just think it makes them look worse. All right, we think we've got a guy in Kyler, a veteran. Let's see how that goes. But you know what else could happen? He could get hurt week two.
0: Right.
1: And weirder things have happened than either they don't use Wentz or Wentz isn't available for some reason, and the other guy comes in and he plays better than you think, or you see a little bit something. I just don't know what the hurry is unless, as you say, they think he's become, quote-unquote, a cancer. That's the only thing.
0: Right.
1: Otherwise, to me, you slow play this.
0: Yes.
1: And let's see where we are. We don't know anything. We don't know that we have anything in Kyler.
0: Right.
1: We don't really know how much. Let's be honest. Kyler hasn't been great. Kyler's been better than the other two. Carson hasn't been great. He's been better than the other one, J.J. McCarthy.
0: Mm-hmm.
1: That's it right now. So the idea that we've got this pecking order, it's well established. We got the veteran, Carson, and we see what Kyler can do. Let's see. Let's see how it plays out. Let's see who stays healthy. And if he is this quarterback guy, I'm talking about KOC.
0: Right.
1: Maybe you can end up slow playing it, and somewhere down the road, he's still redeemable because he hasn't played that much football.
0: That's, to me, why I'm on that train. And just think about the guys that we just named. Sam Darnold was given up on a million times. Daniel Jones was given up. Now, I know he's coming off injury
1: Absolutely true.
0: But with all of that as the backdrop, why would – now, again, odds are it's not going to turn out that way.
1: Odds, exactly right. But odds are against it.
0: Why? Because KOC, his famous organization's failed quarterbacks stuff, that's too many words for us. That should be our State Fair shirt, actually.
1: You're right.
0: We should actually make that and try to get that by September 13th. Why wouldn't you give yourself every opportunity to see if you can at some point redeem it? Because there's a lot. I mean,
1: and I'm not a JJ fan at this point. I'm as down on him as anybody in terms of what we've seen.
0: Well,
1: on
0: number
1: the court.
0: one, he has to stop being injured every 10 minutes.
1: Yes, got to be available.
0: That's part of it. Like
1: there's
0: this
1: no
0: all
1: doubt.
0: Might be moot,
1: even if you love him.
0: Exactly. Well, and if you want to talk about, it, he's only played 10 games, and KOC has brought that up a couple of different times. Well, because he had a good moment against the Raiders 2 years ago, right around this time. Got hurt. We never saw him again. Had a good moment against the Bears. Never saw him again for a while. Then he came back. Never saw him again for a while. Now, all of a sudden, he's hurt again. So all of it might be completely irrelevant, but that's where I would not just bag of balls to our fan member out there. I wouldn't do that until you
1: bag
0: absolutely have to. Bag of balls.
1: He loved it.
0: Yeah, it was a good line. And I understand why.
1: Is it a bucket of balls or a bag of balls?
0: You hit a bucket of balls when you're like Russo Radio and you're on every fan show on Thursday. Because you want to talk about guests just demanding. You know, we talk about Zimmern, you know, doing
1: at the fair,
0: multiple
1: yeah.
0: shows. Russo goes, I'm coming out for this day. Do you guys want me? That's what we've done like the last 3 or 4
1: that's
0: years.
1: Annoying.
0: Yeah, but it's fine. It's Russo. And so there's bucket of balls when you need to kill some time.
1: Okay.
0: Bag of balls is when you're looking to give stuff away.
1: Okay.
0: I think.
1: Yeah.
0: I think I've got that right.
1: Probably makes some sense. All right, let's make this top of the hour pause. We'll get to a couple of other Vikings items and who knows what else in our final half hour. Garzio will give you more details on our guest lineup the rest of the way. So after today, we'll have Tuesday, Wednesday, follow me, Thursday,
0: yep.
1: and Friday. That's 4 days.
0: 4 days left.
1: And then I've got Sunday,
0: yep.
1: so I will have 5 days left after today. Is that
0: yes.
1: correct?
0: I have three.
1: I know.
0: Tuesday,
1: that doesn't
0: Wednesday,
1: seem right.
0: Friday.
1: Well, Thursday you're kind of working, although it's Eastern Illinois, so you shouldn't even have to be there.
0: Well, I got to be there. I get paid by the game.
1: Yeah, that's true.
0: I got to be there.
1: There's still going to be a broadcast, you're saying?
0: Yes. There's a Fox 9 pregame show.
1: Who's a weaker opponent? Eastern Illinois or whoever Indiana's playing this week?
0: I think
1: Indiana's might be worse.
0: Probably Indiana.
1: No, Indiana's playing Howard the second week. I think they're ranked like 300.
0: Yeah, Howard not known as a football power.
1: No. But see, you can't fire back on Cignetti right now.
0: The formula is the formula.
1: At this point, he's bulletproof, at least until he starts losing games again, then we'll turn on him.
0: But he'll never lose, because that's not what he does.
1: He doesn't lose, does he?
0: Where has he?
1: No, just Google him. That's true. All right, back for the top of the hour pause when we return from the State Fair.
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4: AP News, I'm Ben Thomas. Family members have identified one of the two hikers known to have been killed in weekend flooding in the Grand Canyon as a Texas chiropractor. They say two other men who went on the trip with him remain missing. Mike Kempen has more.
5: Flooding Saturday in Bright Angel Creek, which flows into the Colorado River, led to more than 60 people being airlifted from the depths of the canyon. Scores of visitors were evacuated over the weekend, and the only water pipeline for tourists and residents was destroyed. Emergency water restrictions in place are preventing tourists from staying overnight at lodges and hotels within the park. I'm Mike Hempen.
4: In the Himalayan mountains, at least 900 workers at damaged hydropower projects remain among the 4,400 still missing following devastating floods along the Nepal-China border. About 500 of those workers are believed to be trapped in tunnels. The known death toll is now more than 950. The Supreme Court's allowing the White House to continue construction on President Trump's ballroom project while his administration appeals a judge's order halting the work. Saka Magani has the latest.
6: The ruling replaces a temporary one from Chief Justice John Roberts, issued hours before a lower court decision halting the work would have taken effect. Roberts disagrees with the latest order, joining the court's three liberal-leaning justices who say the construction is likely unlawful. The other justices did not decide the project's legality, but rather said a preservation group likely did not have the legal right to challenge the project. The Trump administration...
7: The following is a presentation of the Treasure Island Baseball Network.
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9: The Minnesota Twins are getting ready to wave goodbye to what has been a difficult August and hope to do so with a victory tonight against a division rival. It's the Twins and the Tigers at Target Field, both teams trying to emerge from the fringes of the American League playoff picture. Hello and welcome to the Menards pregame lineup card. I'm John Vitas. Chris Atterbury and Dan Gladden are set to join me in just a minute. It's a warm, sunny night here in downtown Minneapolis. Twins trying to keep Detroit down on the road. They've lost five consecutive road games, scoring less than three runs per game in that stretch. They weren't great at home last week either, finishing a 2-4 homestand against the Rays and Dodgers. Let's take a look at tonight's pitching matchup, and if you like young power arms, this one's for you. Taj Bradley tries to finish August on a high note for the Twins after working to a 5.40 ERA this month. For the season, he's 9-6 with a 3.97 ERA, becoming the first Twin to make 27 starts this year, which will also match a career high. It's Taj's 100th career start. Bradley had never faced the Tigers until this season. In two starts against them in 2026, he's given up six runs in 10 2/3 innings. Dylan Dingler has had the most success against him, going 3-for-5 with a home run. Rookie right-hander Jackson Joe makes his fifth major league start today for Detroit. The third overall pick in 2021, Jobe is 1-1 with a 3.93 ERA, averaging 98 on the fastball while inducing a ton of ground balls. He uses five pitches in total, with that hard fastball actually getting hit the hardest right now, a .600 opponent's slugging percentage against it so far this year. It's time to rewind to yesterday's series finale. Twins trying to salvage the finale of a three-game series against the division-leading White Sox, and they got out to a nice start against opener Jordan Hicks. Hicks walked two and retired two to start the inning, and then Josh Bell delivered an RBI single up the middle to give the Twins the lead. After lefty Tyler Gilbert came in, Trevor Larnach ripped a double down the right field line, and Minnesota jumped out to a 3-0 lead in the first. That was all the run support Zebby Matthews would need, as he carried a perfect game into the sixth inning. It was broken up by Drew Romo on a single, but Matthews would strand a pair in that frame to keep the Twins in front. He worked a perfect seventh, then gave up a one-out single to Tristan Peters in the eighth. Brenton Doyle flew out, and Romo came to the plate as the last chance for the Pale Hose.
10: So look, ground ball to the right side. Clemens going to grab it in the grass behind the infield skin. And he throws out Romo. And how about eight shutout innings from Zebulon Matthews? A standing ovation from the Target Field crowd. And he deserves it today.
9: And he wasn't done. Zebby would come back out for the ninth. He did get Munetaka Murakami to fly out, but also allowed two singles, and so Derek Shelton decided to go to the bullpen. Jeff Hoffman allowed the inherited run to score to ruin the shutout, but induced a pop-out from Colson Montgomery to end the ballgame. Twins win it 5-1, the final yesterday afternoon. Well, as the Twins get ready for series 2 of 5 in a row against the American League Central, it's time to say hello to Chris Atterbury and Dan Gladden as we are at the park, courtesy of Treasure Island Resort and Casino. And guys, I feel like we've said this a bunch of times this year, but the Twins are facing another right-handed starter coming off of Tommy John surgery. And we've seen the Twins benefit from being patient and drawing walks against guys like this. And Danny, when you see a guy like Jobe here for the first time, do you feel like the Twin sitters may be best served tonight to wait him out and see what he's got?
11: I think you're going to rely a lot on the analytics part of it. Video of this pitcher, some of the numbers as to what he likes to throw, and in particular certain accounts. But, yeah, I think that you're just going to have to wait him out a little bit. He's got a high upside. They feel that this guy's 97, high velocity. His velocity has gone up since he's come back from Tommy John. Also, his slider, a little bit inconsistent right now, but that is a weapon for him to wipe you out.
10: You know what's funny about that is, though, I don't think he has a strikeout on his slider all year. Yeah. So he gets ahead with it, but he's been a little erratic, as you said, Danny. The 15 strikeouts in 18 and a third innings, 8 walks. Okay, that's fairly high. What got me, he's hit three guys. So I think maybe still just a little bit trying to find his feel.
11: Sure.
10: And the other element of it is, how deep really is he going to go? He's thrown 86 pitches, yeah, I think, last couple times.
11: And don't forget,
10: out.
11: This is his fifth outing since Tommy John surgery. He had some minor league starts down there. But still, I think it takes you a good 10 starts to come back from Tommy John. And he did take the 16-month period to kind of rehab and come back.
9: Taj Bradley went deep into the game in Sacramento against the A's his last time out. Gave up 4 runs, but Chris, I thought he was better than his line indicated. What did you see from Taj last time out?
10: He had the rhythm going. I think Danny's talked about it a lot. When Taj is right, it feels like he's working in a really quick rhythm. He's got a lot of energy on the mound. He's coming downhill. He's so big and strong. I think Taj, personally, is a guy, Danny, who, after watching what Zebby did last night, he's going to want to meet that bar.
11: Yeah, nice little combo there with Zebby, and then follow it up with Taj Bradley here tonight. Looking at some numbers, his last 8 starts, he has no wins and 5 no decisions. And like you were saying, John, his numbers indicate he's pitched better than his numbers look.
9: The one thing we get to look forward to in this series, it'll be a theme on our show today, is the youth movement for both of these lineups. We're going to get our first look here at Target Field at Max Clark. We haven't seen Hao Yu Lee or Brett Callahan. They're in the lineup tonight, and there's a couple other young guys on the bench, Eduardo Valencia, John Peck for the Tigers. Clark's the guy with all the pedigree here, but what are you guys going to be looking for? Because we see the Tigers all the time from that group to know, is this a wave or is this just kind of Max Clark?
10: The amazing thing to me is we're talking about all those guys. A guy drafted after Max Clark in the same draft, Kevin McGonigal, has got the third best WAR in the American League. We're not even talking about him because he's been doing it now for about 6 months. It's amazing how quickly, Danny, we take him for granted for being what we think of him, like a veteran player, because he's been so consistently good.
11: I think it's an indication of what the Detroit Tigers organization and the direction they're going in right now. You give up your frontline starters, in particular Skubal. They said that they've still been pitching a little bit better since he's left, played better since they left. But when you get young players like that, there's some energy in that clubhouse in there on the field, and I think it shows up for the Detroit Tigers.
9: Yeah, Tigers, of course, traded away Skubal and Casey Mize, but they've got these young guys that we're going to see in this series that they've added to the rotation and have had some success. Guys, we appreciate it. Love the chat. Going to catch up with you for first pitch here at the bottom of the hour. We've been at the park thanks to Treasure Island Resort and Casino, the exclusive casino partner of the Minnesota Twins. 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The Twins are running out one of the youngest lineups they've had in a while, with 4 starters yet to experience their 26th birthday. But Derek Shelton says the amount of data they share does not necessarily correlate with the experience in the show.
12: I think we have to be careful in terms of the amount of information. Everybody digests information differently, and that's not just rookies. There's some veteran guys that don't like information and don't want it and are able to go out with minimal stuff. There's some guys that like a ton. There's some young guys that like a ton, and because of the fact that they're coming up with more information, their expectation is there. So I think it's catered individually to what each player we think wants, and then having conversations with our development group of how much they've handled before.
9: Yeah, an interesting give and take there, player to player. Now, the Twins hitters may be asking for a little more info in this series because, as we said, the Tigers rolling out 3 starters the Twins have not seen much of. Well, we are just getting started on the show tonight. Chris's full conversation with Derek Shelton is coming up next. And it's a Monday, which means we are unpacking some baseball cards with a Twin. And today, that segment has a fun story involving a well-known current Tiger. And last but not least, we're going to check in with Kalen Culpepper to see how he's settled into life in the big leagues. That's right here on your home for Twins baseball.
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9: We are live on the Menards pregame lineup card, getting ready for the first game of the series between the Twins and Tigers. 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
21: We're here with Derek Shelton, and Shelty, we're just trying to do some of the math here, and we're going to forget the exact numbers, but came out post-game that you celebrated your 25 years yesterday in baseball, and that is nothing to sneeze at. Did you ever imagine, from the time that you left Southern Illinois, that you'd have over a quarter century in Major League Baseball?
12: No, I did not. I mean, I think anybody that aspires to be in this game aspires to spend one day in the big leagues. And, you know, I've been very fortunate to spend almost half my adult life, or close to half my adult life, in professional baseball. And it's a true honor because, you know, I think, as I said last night, that, you know, the game is always and will always be about the players. And with the staff, we are just along, you know, to kind of help facilitate.
21: Well, you guys kick off a series today against the Detroit Tigers. You guys are kind of jostling there in the American League Central. You've played well against Detroit this year. I want to kind of step back a little bit. You've got some young guys. Kalen Walker just got here. They've got McGonigal, who's been brilliant as a rookie from day one. Plus, they just call up Max Clark. Years ago, and go back to even when you started in Major League Baseball, the idea that a rookie would come up, he'd get peppered with fastballs till he proved he could hit it. It was a different animal. Now with all the information out there, I feel like these guys jump in and they're being attacked with the same amount of preparation and depth of scouting that maybe only veterans had before.
12: Well, I think your point there is right. There's so much information in the game today, and especially the way that we can categorize and catalog information in AA and AAA. Guys are coming up with game plans. It's not just come up and see if the kid can hit the fastball or, you know, if he can hit velocity. Now it's a situation where they're coming up and there's already game plans that are set because of it.
21: We love to romanticize the idea of the old player and the leader helping the young player out. And it's different because every player is completely different personality-wise. But when I look down and I see Walker batting ninth, he's got his arms draped over the railing right next to Josh Bell, watching a pitcher he's never seen before. Boy, that makes me think the guy's got a pretty good head on his shoulders.
12: Yeah, I think that there's nobody that you can stand next to better than Josh Bell. I mean, we've lamented on this a lot, you know, throughout the year of how good a veteran he is. For a young power hitter like Walker's going to be able to stand next to someone that's got 10 years of service time, has been, you know, one of, if not our most productive RBI producer all year, and just be able to have conversations about the sequence of pitching or how he's going to be attacked. I think it's really important.
21: Let's talk about pitching today with Jackson Jobe coming off Tommy John surgery. Obviously, big-time arm, third overall pick coming out of high school. What's the key with Jobe?
12: Well, I mean, you got to keep him on the plate. It's a little bit funky. He's got a little glove tap that comes through. Like you said, he is still rehabbing. You know, the fastball, as we've seen in the past, has been up in the higher 90s. It sits in the mid you know, mid-90s, 95, 96. But it's a good young power arm that we just have to make sure that we attack the fastball.
21: Good power arm of your own in Taj Bradley. He's moving now into innings territory where he's never been before. He's built for this part of the season physically. Excited to see him as he continues to try to maybe hit some milestones he has yet to hit?
12: Yeah, 100%. I mean, I think your point there is right. He's big and physical. And when you're talking about starting pitchers, you're talking about guys that can handle a workload or big physical guys. And that's what Taj has positioned himself for. And just excited to see him finish the last month strong.
21: All right, that's Derek Shelton.
9: Yeah, we've definitely reached the point of Taj's season where we're diving into his overall numbers for potential bases at the end of the night, a chance to eclipse 150 innings for the season. It's time for a break, but we rip open a pack of baseball cards with David Festa. That's next on your home for Twins baseball.
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9: Every Monday on the Menards pregame lineup card, we tear open a pack of top 75th anniversary cards in a segment we like to call Unpacked. The past two Mondays, we've heard guys pulling cards of their fellow teammates, which hasn't happened a lot in this series. Andrew Morris shared last week that he recently pulled a Tommy Nance and a David Festa. Now, Festa has been on the IL for the entirety of the season due to shoulder and pec issues, but he still wanted to participate and starts the segment with his take on the card business.
30: I love to just open a pack, but I don't like go to shops or go on. We got a lot of guys that love it. Guys like Andrew Morris, Corey Lewis, they're ripping packs all the time. Expensive ones, too. It's not a cheap industry now, but it's fun to like open cards. And you know, I've asked like Pablo, I remember last year I asked him for like a signed jersey. I think I got like a cool Buxton card, asked him to sign it one time. But honestly, I just like to keep them. It's cool to collect, like it really is. I never really got into it, so that's probably why I'm behind a little bit. But I feel like now there's so many different cards, like, you know, this is the top 75. And like when I'm signing my own cards and doing them, I'm like, man, there are so many cards to collect now. The product never gets stale. Like, that's the thing. Like, whenever you might feel like, you know, you got a bunch of good Skeens cards, next thing you know, there's the 10 or 20 more of them. That's what makes the industry cool and fun, that it's always changing. Yeah, so what is this? We got a Top 75 Series 1. Look at Skeens right off the bat, obviously. He goes without saying how good he is. Devers, little Raphael Devers, Blaze Alexander, Gavin Williams, obviously pretty familiar with him. I feel like I've played him just about every level you could in the minors. I mean, he's a great pitcher. I had a friend in the Cleveland's org. They were good friends. So. Lazaro Estrada, I feel like I'm going the wrong way here. Let's do this. Drew Rasmussen, obviously he's a beast. Max Schumann, Max Fried, Christian Moore, Dalton Rushen. What do we got here? We got the three ERA leaders, Scooble, Hunter Brown, Crochet. It's pretty sweet. Javier Baez. It's funny, I have a story. I faced Detroit last year at home at Target Field, and supposedly he's a big card collector now, and he, like, flew out to right field or whatever, and he, like, passes me on the mound, and he's like, hey, I got a card for you to sign tomorrow, in the middle of the game. And I'm like, all right, you got it. And the next day, he sent it over, signed a couple cards for him. Just thought it was funny. It was like the middle of the game, and I'm like super focused. And, you know, he's just like, hey, I got it. Thought he was going to like talk smack or say something funny to me. Now he just asked, had a card for me to sign.
2: Yeah, so if you see Javier Baez cross the mound with a word for a Twins pitcher, he might just be asking for a signature. Good stuff there from Festa, and we certainly wish him a successful recovery. Looking forward to seeing him back on the mound healthy next spring. When we come back, our twin storyline crosses paths with Kalen Culpepper and some other young twins on when that rookie excitement wears off and turns into an everyday rhythm. That's next on your home for Twins baseball.
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5: August 31st, 2007. The Twins were hosting the Kansas City Royals in a day-night doubleheader and had already dropped Game 1 9-4. However, the nightcap proved to be a different story, as Twins starting pitcher Scott Baker entered the ninth inning with a perfect game on just 90 pitches. Baker led off the inning by walking Royals catcher John Buck, but the no-hitter was still intact. Enter pinch hitter Mike Sweeney, who had just come off a two-month stint on the disabled list.
6: And the pitch, and a line drive to center field, and it's going to drop for a base hit. Oh, Scott Baker flirts with a no-hitter.
5: Nonetheless, Baker finished off a masterful performance as the Twins shut out the Royals 5-0.
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2: It's time for our Twins storyline on the Menards pregame lineup card, which this evening is focused on the Twins' young hitters. Kalen Culpepper plays his 20th career game tonight, settling into what has been nearly a month as the Twins' shortstop. We ask Kalen if that rookie excitement has worn off yet and if he's settled into a more comfortable day-to-day rhythm.
0: I feel like up here in the big leagues, you have to be excited every day. You know what I mean? Yeah, the rookie assignment is kind of fluctuated a little bit. Just because, like, I mean, made my debut, you know, got that out of the way. Now it's time to go to work. You know, we're making a playoff push right now, so every game matters. I can't just be, you know, nervous or anything or timid. I got to be on my toes. I got to be locked in every play. And I feel like that's kind of how Walker's going to be. Like I said, we're going to be just fine. You know what I mean? We got to get our feet wet a little bit. Just got to keep working hard, keep playing our game, do what we do that got us here. And just have fun with it.
2: While Casey and Walker Jenkins may be the freshmen in the Twins lineup, Brooks Lee and Luke Keyshaw are the sophomores. Brooks says it took more than 20 games to lose the excitement.
1: I don't know. I mean, I was pretty excited for a long time. Pretty good stretch. I think when September rolled around, that's when I was really like, hey, we got to start figuring things out. And we didn't have a great September as a team, so probably shouldn't have looked that way. But I was so excited to be here, be with some guys new in spring training. And then when Wally came back shortly after I got here, it was really cool.
2: Yeah, Brooks was called up mid-season, so September was his third full month in the show. And as he said, it was not a great month for him or the team. Brooks batted 178 with just one homer during his rookie September of 2024. Keyshaw debuted early last year, and as fits his personality, he says the excitement and intensity never wear off.
12: I think it's a mindset you come in with immediately, honestly. You show up and you're trying to produce every day you show up. That never changed. Yeah, you're excited to be here every day, but yeah, you got a job to do at the end of the day. And I'm sure Walker's the exact same way. Like, he's ready to show up and help us win. That's the number one focus of his. If there's one thing I've learned about that guy from knowing him, like, he's going to show up and he's going to want to produce and help this team win. So, yeah, you're excited to be here every day, though. I think it hasn't changed at all.
2: Yeah, don't be fooled by the big smiles and good looks, because as Luke said, he, Jenkins, and Culpepper definitely bring that lunch pail mentality. And while they can all keep trying to bring the same energy and excitement every day, they do have to adjust to what the pitchers are doing to try and get them out.
0: Yeah, they're definitely making a lot of adjustments. I mean, they're trying to pitch to punch us out right now. They're not really pitching the contact. And if you tend to chase a little bit, they're going to try to exploit that. So I just got to stick to my approach. Just not let them, get over me on that. Just stay confident, just understand that I can do damage. And then I belong in the lineup. And just play every day consistent, stay healthy. Just do all those things right and let everything take care of itself.
2: Yeah, interesting observation early in that bite from KC. Pitchers trying to get him and Jenkins to chase, and that's backed up by the numbers. Culpepper is swinging 5% more than the major league average, and pitchers throwing him pitches in the zone well under 50% of the time late in his at-bats. Hopefully there's plenty in the zone for him and Jenkins to swing at tonight, because we are getting ready for the Twins to take the field, and that means that Chris and Danny are ready to go. They have the action between the Twins and Tigers next on your home for Twins baseball.
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22: So far, just one hit against Robert Stock. No score for the Padres and Reds, bottom three. San Diego's a half game back of Arizona for the final NL wildcard spot. Mickey Gasper recalled after Wilson Contreras landed on the injured list with a hamstring injury. Homered in his first at bat tonight. He and the Red Sox leading the Mariners 3-2, bottom third. AL Central leading White Sox acquiring outfielder Tommy Pham from the Phillies. He's expected to join the team when the rosters expand tomorrow. He does represent a right-handed power bat option for Chicago. Now that Aaron Donald's unretired and rejoined the Rams, a decision looms for the team whether he plays in the September 10th season opener in Australia. Coach Sean McVay says LA will be taking it day by day before determining if the 35-year-old defensive lineman is on the field in Melbourne. Co-host of the Golics, Mike Golic.
23: He's up there in age. He hasn't played in a while. He's not in football shape. They do need to be careful. Next thing you know, you got a quad, you got a calf, you got a hammy, you know, and now he's on the shelf. So they have to ramp him up slowly. But I think if you can, and he's going to want, once he feels good enough, he's going to want to play more.
22: Broncos outside linebacker Jonathan Cooper pleaded not guilty to multiple domestic violence charges today. He was arrested twice in a seven-day span back in June on domestic violence charges.
24: Hey, it's Michelle Smallman, and coming up Tuesday, now that cutdown day has passed, we ask Adam Schefter what's next for the backup QB market when he joins us at 8 a.m. Eastern. It's on Sportsman, like 6 a.m. Eastern, right here on ESPN Radio, ESPN2, and ESPNU.
25: Amon. It's Rig Amon Day.
26: Where?
25: With Freddie and Harry.
26: Say it again, Padre. He's Harry Douglas. I'm Freddie Coleman. It's Reggae Monday. Freddie and Harry on ESPN Radio, the ESPN app, SiriusXM Channel 80, as well as TuneIn. 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We got five teams in the NFC that we have advice to be given to.
27: No, that's horrible advice.
26: Oh, we don't think that'll be the case, but we'll tell you who those five teams are and what kind of advice we will give to them. That happens in a couple of minutes. People still want to weigh in, and Freddie and Harry called online. Are you taking the Rams or the field when it comes to Super Bowl 61 that'll take place on the home field of the Rams and Chargers? That is SoFi Stadium at 888-SAY-ESPN, 888-729-3776. One of our favorites that we have not heard from in more than a minute is Mardi Gras Bob, not from New Orleans, but from New Orleans. Mardi Gras Bob, you taking the Rams or the field to win the Super Bowl, and why?
31: Well, yeah, gentlemen, pleasure to visit with you. Yeah, I don't have anything to talk about until football starts, so, you know, why waste air time? For the two teams and Fruity Rainbow 5-Hour Cole Douglas, I'm taking a field. If you think someone from New Orleans is ever going to pick the Rams in any selection whatsoever, just on principle, I got to pick the field. And that's just the way it is. And I think you're on the why. We don't need to get into that dark history anymore. But looking forward to the football season. Amen. Oh, Harry Douglas, I'll be calling you.
3: Shout out to Roby Coleman, who laid that hit on a New Orleans Saint.
26: Wow. Really?
3: A penalty was not called. New Orleans did not advance to the Super Bowl that was happening in Atlanta that year. So.
26: After Mardi Gras Bob specifically said, we don't need to go there. You just ran right past that detour sign.
3: I'm sorry.
26: No, you're not.
3: Falcons and Saints rivalry runs deep.
26: SNS. Sorry, not sorry.
3: I mean, deep, deep, deep. The bottom of the ocean deep.
26: I love when rivalries are already getting started between people in the same division. Sean, in Phoenix, are you taking the Rams or the field to win the Super Bowl and why?
4: What's up, guys? Taking the field. And more specifically, I'm taking my Green Bay Packers. If you look at our record against them, I don't believe Matt LaFleur has ever lost to the Rams since he's been head coach of the Packers.

0: Reggae Money, Freddie and Harry. Got my man Harry Douglas and Freddie Coleman on ESPN Radio, the ESPN app, and SiriusXM Channel 80. Now, about an hour ago, we gave advice to five AFC teams that could really use our advice. Those five AFC teams were, of course, the Cleveland Browns is one of them. I mean, come on now. Whether they take it or not is up to them. But we had the Bengals, the Patriots, the Texans, and the Broncos. So we got equal opportunity, equal time when it comes to these NFC teams that really need our advice, whether they want to hear it or not. So we start with
1: the Seattle Seahawks.
0: What advice would you give to the team that won the championship last year and believe they can keep the Rams from doing it this year?
2: Make them respect you with a K. Make them respect you, Seattle Seahawks. A lot of people are disrespecting you right now. The Los Angeles Rams, San Francisco 49ers, Philadelphia Eagles, all the teams in the AFC. The Seahawks said, what about me? We just won a Super Bowl this past season. What about us? Make them not respect with a T, but respect with a K. All of you.
0: Yeah. I kind of like that advice so much, I'm just going to move on.
1: The Philadelphia Eagles.
0: What advice do you give to the E-A-G-L-E-S Eagles?
2: Ignore the noise. This is a new offensive system, especially if the offense starts slow. Ignore the noise. That's the best advice I can give to the Philadelphia Eagles.
0: I'll say it this way.
3: My best advice to you?
4: Yeah.
3: Shut up.
0: Tell everybody shut up if you're in Philadelphia. Inside your team, outside your team, inside your city, outside your city. Not saying the Philadelphia fans can't be passionate, but sometimes it's worth it to just block out that noise. Because a lot of that noise unraveled your team last year, specifically involving the broken relationship between your quarterback when it comes to Jalen Hurts, and also when it comes to wide receiver who's no longer there, and A.J. Brown. You got a new system. Nick Foles, who won a Super Bowl championship with the Eagles, he had this to say on the Golics early today with Mike and Mike Jr., how Jalen Hurts is going to fare in another new system.
5: Jalen Hurts is a winner, right? He wins. He finds a way to win. He's not ever going to, you know, he's not always going to win the stat sheet, right? But I'd rather have a quarterback that knows how to win games and wins at a high level than one that's throwing for constantly 300 yards and three touchdowns and we're losing every game. Jalen knows how to win, so that's first and foremost. Like I've said it multiple times, he's going to go down as the greatest quarterback to play in an Eagles uniform. You know, he's shown his leadership skills, obviously adversity last year. But the thing I'm looking at Sean is what is his art of calling plays? It's an art. It's a feel. You have to know how to set up plays, when to run, you know, a screen, what run plays you're going to run, what are you going to do play action off these run looks, off these wide zones, the bootlegs, the nakeds. Can you call them at the right time? And then obviously game time situation, third down, fourth down, red zone, tight zone. So the biggest question mark for me is like, how does that work as we get the season going? Because this will be the first time in a regular season Sean's calling plays. So I'm looking closely at that.
0: That is the most demonstrative I've ever heard Nick Foles in my entire Nick Foles football life. Usually you ask Nick Foles a question, milquetoast, close to the vest, don't explain the situation. Football-wise, sort of. He was very strong in what I basically said what the advice should be.
3: My best advice to you?
4: Yeah.
3: Shut up.
0: Hey, just go out and play football when it comes to Philadelphia Eagles because he knows what Jalen Hurts can do and what Jalen Hurts can't do that an offensive coordinator like Sean Mannion will be able to figure out.
2: I also agree with Nick Foles. There is an art to calling plays.
0: Absolutely.
2: At not just the National Football League level, but any level of football because right hash, left hash, middle of the football field, you know, fourth and one, third and short, third and 3-5, third and 6-8, third and 9+, in the tight red zone, in the red zone. Like, there are so many components to calling plays as a play caller. People just believe you just look at a sheet and call a play. No, it doesn't work like that. There's an art form to it, how you marry plays together. Like, all these things are components to becoming a great play caller that you have to have in your mind, but it has to be second nature. But you don't have the ability to sit there and be looking at that play sheet. Quarterback is waving his hand. Coach, get the damn play in.
0: Mm-hmm.
2: You don't have time for let's go with no. Delay a game. It's an art to it.
0: Yeah. You may be a good play call on Madden. That doesn't mean you're going to be a good play caller in the National Football League.
1: The Detroit Lions.
0: What advice do you give the boys from Motown?
2: Offensively, you're going to have to be excellent. Kirby Joseph, Brian Branch, both are still out right now from your secondary. Terry and Arnold got removed from the football team earlier in this offseason.

0: offseason. That's three guys from your secondary a year ago, all who played a pivotal role on your defense. You're going to have to score. You're going to have to be a high-flying offense. Hands down, no question.
1: For me, the best advice I can give the Detroit Lions is refine that identity of being the biggest, baddest bully in the block, because that has been lacking, especially towards the end of the season where they won 15 games. Everybody was beat up from the feet up on the defensive side of football. But I thought last year they lost their way a little bit, trying to run the football, trying to establish that offensive line, that line of scrimmage, the defensive line of scrimmage. Anytime you played Detroit, that was 60 minutes of hell. Last year, it was like 60 minutes of an Arena Football League game. And that's not the Detroit Lions. They want to beat you up on the offensive line. They want to get after you defensively, start to see a little bit of that Aiden Hutchinson getting healthier and healthier and healthier as the season went along. They need to refine that. If they refine that with Jahmyr Gibbs, who just got paid, Amon-Ra St. Brown, who just got paid, Jared Goff, who may be being the closest to an elite quarterback that people want to give him credit to, if the defense can stay relatively healthy, then that identity comes back. You know, it also come back with it, maybe winning the division of the NFC North in Detroit.
0: They also have to take more pride in running the football. They didn't do a great job of doing it a season ago. Freddie, they only had one game in all the losses that they had in which they rushed for over 100 yards. That's not a Detroit Lions offense that we are so accustomed to watching week in and week out.
1: Here's Harry Douglas and Freddie Coleman. Reggae Monday, Freddie and Harry moves along, presented by Progressive Insurance on ESPN Radio and the ESPN app. We have these advice for NFC teams. Three down, two to go.
2: The Minnesota Vikings.
1: Well, J.J. McCarthy's not going to be the starting quarterback.
0: Hello.
1: He may not even be the backup quarterback, although people wonder if he was going to be traded before the cut down day yesterday. What advice do you have for the Purple People Eaters going skull, skull, skull in Minnesota?
0: Specifically, it's going to be to Kyler Murray. You don't have to be the hero. This offense is set up for you to be the man within the scheme of the system. If you can be consistent with Kevin O'Connell as your play caller and this offensive system and the weapons that you have and the defense that you actually have as well to back you up, led by Brian Flores, your stay in Minnesota can be longer than what a lot of people expect.
1: Yeah. My advice to the Minnesota Vikings, let the defense carry you through the storm, because defensively, they're going to be really, really good once again. They may be even better last year, even though Harrison Smith is no longer part of that defense. They didn't want to move on from it, but financial considerations allowed them to. But at all three levels, man, they got some playmakers, and they got a diabolical mind in Brian Flores, who's going to coordinate this defense once again and do it quite, quite well. So no matter what Kyler Murray does on the offensive side of the football, if you're a defense, you can say, "Whoa, J.J. McCarthy's not the quarterback." We have belief in the quarterback position. So set Levi Drake Rodriguez loose. Let Andrew Van Ginkel do his Swiss Army knifeness. Blake Cashman, if he's healthy, can be a really terrific linebacker on the inside. But that secondary with Theo Jackson, free safety, Joshua Metellus, a strong safety, James Pierce, a right cornerback, Byron Murphy Jr., nickelback, and Charles Demings at left cornerback. We don't talk about that room enough, how good they are in the back end for the Minnesota Vikings. Hey, defense, it's okay to carry the offense. As a matter of fact, the offense will probably be in favor of it. This way, Kyler Murray gets comfortable, the defense does their thing, and this Vikings team could be held for 60 minutes, no matter who they're going to play.
2: The New York Giants.
1: What's the advice that you have for the Fighting Shannon Pens in New York?
0: Make them feel you. That physicality part of the game. John Harbaugh has come over to be the head coach of this team. Offensive line, defensive line. Make them feel you.
1: My advice to the New York Giants is make sure Jackson Dart, they don't feel you. Pay attention to what John Harbaugh is trying to help you out with. Yeah, can you make plays with your legs? Absolutely. Is that toughness necessary at the quarterback position? There's no doubt about that. But, hey, Jackson Dart.
0: Yeah, he's the one person. Don't take my advice,
1: absolutely.
0: Jackson Dart. You're the one person. Don't make them feel you.
1: If you take Harry Dell's advice to make sure they feel you,
3: No, that's horrible advice.
1: Don't take that advice at all. Leave that for the defense, because that's what you want. If you're Jackson Dart, avoid contact. You got the wheels. You got the intellect. You got the know-how. Don't get in touch with inner lunkheadedness trying to prove something. You don't need to do that. You got too many gifts of quarterback as a young player to be a star. Not just a dude, a star at that position in the biggest market in the world. If you don't let them feel you, you know what the Giants going to be feeling? maybe a playoff berth potentially in what could be a pretty good division in the NFC East with them, Washington, Philadelphia, and Dallas.
0: Patrick Ricard, make them feel you. Francis Maui Noah, make them feel you. Andrew Thomas, make them feel you. Defensive line, make them feel you.
1: He is Harry Douglas. Make sure you feel him on the HD Douglas 83 on the socials. On Freddie Coleman, you can do the same at Coleman ESPN. It's Reggae Monday when it comes to Freddie and Harry presented by Progressive Insurance. Keep weighing in. Are you taking the Rams or the field to win it all? Come to the Super Bowl at 888-SAY-ESPN, 888-729-3776. And what does this
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0: You never go wrong when it comes to Reggae Monday. 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He is Harry Douglas. I am Freddie Coleman. Oh, we can't wait to continue to hear from you on the Freddie Harry call-in line at 888-SAY-ESPN, 888-729-3776. We're taking the Super Rams to be super once again over the field to win the Super Bowl. That's where we stand. Where do you stand at 888-729-3776? One of our new favorites is Myrie in New Mexico. Myrie, you taking the Rams or the field to win Super Bowl 61, and why?
1: Hey, guys, I'm taking the field. And the reason I'm taking the field is because I'm not sure the Rams will win the NFC West. Never mind make it to the Super Bowl. I don't think they will. And I don't think they're villains. I feel sorry for Myles Garrett. I feel sorry for Aaron Donald. Now he's got to wait 5 more years to get into the hall. We know he'll get there, but it's just ridiculous to me. I mean, here's the problem, guys. Matt Stafford is 38 years old. He'll be 39 before the Super Bowl. And last year, we didn't know if he was going to be on IR or not. I know he won the MVP, but without Matt Stafford, are you going to have Ty Simpson or the guy from Georgia? I can't remember his name.
0: Stetson Bennett.
1: Yeah. No, I mean, you're a Matt Stafford injury. A 38-year-old man playing in the game with 20-year-olds. And, I don't see it. I mean, to me, it's a circle bet.
0: Wow, Myrie was giggling way too much about the potential health concerns involving Matthew Stafford.
2: I think the health concerns can pop up for any team, though. And I get it. Matthew Stafford is an older quarterback. But even after having that back injury early in training camp last season, he did play very, very well and won MVP of the league. This is an elite ball thrower, a guy that can make every single throw on the football field. And when he is healthy, man, he can carve you up a lot of different ways. Yeah. He will now have a defense to back him up from an offensive standpoint.
0: Yeah, that may be a lot.
2: That is pretty scary to me.
0: They may have a lot of 30-point games, but the distance between them and their opponent may be a lot more than what we saw last year with that improved Rams defense. We go to Rick in Kentucky, Rick in the land of bourbon, and also the Cardinals and Wildcats. Rick, you taking the Rams or the field to win Super Bowl 61, and why?
3: Hey, my brothers, how y'all doing tonight?
0: Good, how are you? How are you, my man?
3: Good. I'm going to put a stop to this nonsense right now. Ain't no way the Rams are winning the Super Bowl. Your last caller touched on it. There's only been two quarterbacks in the history of the NFL that have ever won the Super Bowl 39 years or older. They are Peyton Manning and Tom Brady. Matthew's a great quarterback, but he is not Peyton Manning or Tom Brady. Earlier shows on ESPN talking about they're going to go undefeated this year. They're not going to make it past week 4. Because when they go to Philadelphia on week 4, they're going to get a beat down. Because the last 10 times my Eagles have played the Rams, it's 9 Eagles, 1 Rams. We will find a way to beat them. Even if we got to block the field goal on the last play of the game and run it back for a touchdown.
0: He may be the only Eagle fan in Kentucky.
2: I know, it's not many of them.
0: Exactly. But he does raise a – they're not going to go undefeated.
2: No.
0: There's no doubt about that. But nope. Just because only two have done it doesn't mean there's not room for three.
2: I know. And let's not just poop on Matthew Stafford like he's not an elite quarterback.
0: Clearly an elite quarterback. He'll always be an elite quarterback. But either way, NFL season, 9 days away. Tell a friend, tell an enemy, just tell somebody.
4: They may not be the top stories of the day.
5: In other news.
4: But you need to be in the know. This is In Other News.
0: Still hard to believe it'll be 6 days since she passed away and left this earth when it comes to Dolly Parton, the national treasure that she is always going to be. She was laid to rest on Saturday right next to her husband of 62 years, Carl Dean. So many tributes to her. One place played 9 to 5 for the song at 925, 925. You get what they're able to do. They did that in New York. Josh Kapke said that Middle Tennessee State. What are they doing for Dolly Parton as part of a tribute to her, Middle Tennessee?
6: They're doing something like they're putting her signature on the football jersey.
0: Okay,
6: Tennessee, because she grew up around that university.
0: Right. Well, Tennessee, the University of Tennessee in Knoxville, they're going to have a helmet sticker worn by every player honoring Dolly Parton. Head coach Josh Heupel announced that the volunteer football team will carry Dolly Parton's legacy with them on the field. They'll wear a commemorative helmet decal every game this season. It'll have honestly the East Tennessee legend for a storied career, philanthropy, lifelong support of Tennessee athletics. The helmet decal will be on standard and alternative helmets for the entire season. Josh Heupel said in a statement, she means a lot to people across the country, but certainly here inside the state of Tennessee.
2: I agree wholeheartedly with that as well, Freddie. legends never die. Joe.

0: sing it, Dolly.
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0: We could listen to that song all day. Fantastic record. She will always, always be a national treasure when it comes to Dolly Rebecca Parton. Rest in peace, my friend. Rest in peace. Amber and Ian, they come your way next. They let you continue exactly what's happening with Lane Kiffin, LSU, and the SEC tactics. By Harry Douglas and Freddie Coleman, this has been Reggae Monday. Freddie and Harry and a mighty ESPN Radio. Take care. God bless and keep cool.
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1: I'm Christine Lisi. Pete Crow Armstrong coming off his 5-home run performance the last two games in the Cubs, hosting the MLB leading Brewers on this Monday night. While PCA did strike out in his first at bat, teammates Tyrone Taylor and Nico Horner have each gone deep against Kyle Harrison. Chicago leading Milwaukee 3-0 bottom one. The Giants with a 3-run top of the sixth, including a 2-run double by Turner Hill. They're up on the NL East leading Braves 6-3 bottom seven. Mets with a 1-0 lead on the American League leading Rays bottom five from Tampa. Two RBI for Xander Bogaerts. 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